0: I mean, the Congress party will have to yield space for her, because the Congress, I mean, look at the dates, Shiv.
1: Yes.
0: She's been in power since 2011 in the 11 in the state, and has sent a substantial number of members of parliament consistently to Lok Sabha. So Congress has not retained anything since 2011, and has struggled to send members of elect members to the parliament. So the Congress is pretty much in the backseat if she wins.
2: You know, Shiv, it's like the rise and fall of the regimes. That has been history. So, you know, BJP should not be too sure and complacent. And I'll give you a case in point out here. Using Himanta Biswa Sarma's own anecdote, I don't know whether that really happened or not, but if Rahul Gandhi wasn't petting his dog and feeding the dog and spoken to Himanta Biswa Sarma, then BJP wouldn't have been ruling Assam, and this would have been a Congress state today. BJP rules from North Block and from the PMO. Now, unless they actually create that kind of leaders in these states, I don't think so. They'll also be able to hold on to these states forever. So this is not in, this is not like the Congress should wrap up their office. That's of course, something that there is no debate about it. But I think, you know, BJP can't be too complacent about the future.
1: Okay, I'm going to leave it there. I'm out of time, but this has been very enriching. Lots of things to think about, but also a lot of anticipation towards the 4th of May and results on NDTV. Kanchanda, Shankar, Kishaloy, and our entire panel of incredible experts will be live with us from 6 in the morning until everything is out. Thanks very much to all three of my guests for joining us on the show. I decided here in the NDTV newsroom to bring together the only team that actually took the trouble to go out there. So this is the NDTV newsroom. Not many people get to see it, but given the incredible and open and honest relationship that we have with all of our viewers in India and around the world that make us the most watched channel, I want to introduce you to Veera Raghav, Padmaja and Vasudha. They're obviously familiar faces. They must feel like friends by now, considering how much you've seen them over the last few weeks. I'm going to come to them in just a moment, but I want you to follow me because I want to show you a little bit about Friday night before the results in the NDTV office. So this is the newsroom. This is where we get all of our work done. This is where everything that you see on air and love so much, all of those viral clips, all of those incredible things that you see on this channel, they're all made here. This is the desk where all of my colleagues put together everything that you see on air. That's the graphics department, our production department, putting together the incredible images. All of the editing that takes place over there is that superb team. We've got an input team over here comprised of very, very committed people who bring us all that information from Tamil Nadu, from Bengal, from Puducherry, from Kerala, from Assam. They're seated over here, and each and every one of them does an incredible little job bringing together NDTV's reportage as a whole. So this is a newsroom huddle, guys, right before results day, 48 hours to go. By the way, I haven't given any of them holidays on this weekend, so they'll all be working, even I'll be working a little bit. Veera, I'm going to start off with you because you've come from the longest distance away. You've come from Tamil Nadu, where you spent the last couple of months at least crisscrossing. What's on your mind right now? What is happening in all the camp offices, after 2 days of this insane exit poll season?
3: You know what's on my
1: mind? What's the craziest thing you're hearing from down there?
3: You know, what's on my mind, first I'll answer that, is that after the 4th of May, that there is a clear verdict that we should all go to sleep for a bit. Because it's been such a, if it's going to be a hung assembly, you're going to have a nightmare in terms of elections and results when it comes to that.
1: Where are the hung assemblies going to be?
3: I don't know. I mean, we don't know. The fact is, Pradeep Gupta's predictions and some of the exit poll predictions in Tamil Nadu, I think the real buzz as far as Tamil Nadu is concerned, right? I think Kerala is a little muted this time, overshadowed by what's happening in Tamil Nadu. And I think the real buzz is whether it's going to be that big an X factor. And I think there's a sense of both confidence and nervousness in all three sides. And I haven't seen this before, because usually in Tamil Nadu, you know the side that's resigning off. This time, honestly, you know, you talk to the analysts and you talk to the strategists.
1: Yeah.
3: They say, no, we're still in the race.
1: Incredible. Bengal, you know, if you slice Padmaja's veins right now, it's going to be Bengali blood that flows.
4: March is going to come.
1: You can carry out a conversation now in Bangla?
4: I can understand.
1: You can get yourself out of a sticky situation.
4: Yeah, actually, it's pretty easy to understand what is being said in Bangla. Also, because it's very frequently peppered with words of Hindi and English. So, it's very easy to understand what somebody is saying, especially in urban areas. Yeah. So, it's like when we speak in Hindi, it's all very frequently peppered with, you know, words of English. So, yeah, I mean, Bengal, but I also think Assam and Tamil Nadu are going to be very interesting because even...
1: Come guys, let's just walk through the newsroom as we talk.
4: Even across exit polls, you know, one thing struck me as very curious. The last rally that the Prime Minister... Actually, it wasn't even a rally. When he went to Varanasi on polling day, he said that NDA is going to have a hat trick.
1: Yeah, yeah.
4: Now, you have Assam, which is being thought of as, you know, most likely it is going to win. I'm assuming even if he thought the second one was West Bengal, what was this third state he was referring to? I mean, I'm not sure he was referring to Puducherry. No. I don't think so. Yeah, is he
1: probably not Puducherry.
3: You know, the picture of Prime Minister posting with Vijay over 2011 photo today.
1: 2014. We'll put that on our screens. Yeah, 2014.
4: So it is very interesting that, you know, he mentioned a hat trick. So did he insinuate that he also thinks that NDA is...
3: It looks
4: that should be interesting.
1: Vasudha, by the way, is headed off very soon to Chennai. And I think Padmaja and Veera will also be headed off depending on how the verdict actually goes. But where are you going to be going first once you land?
5: You know, today a friend of mine called and said, ki, let's prepare for the next big election, which is UP. And I'm like, first, let this big election get over first. And the biggest question in my head is, on the 4th, where should I station myself? Should I be at the DMK office, TVK office, or should I be at the AIDMK office? Because like Veera said...
3: So what I've told Vasudha is that there is a flyover between Kolhatur and Perambur constituency. You position yourself on the flyover, go whichever way the results are going, go to whichever side.
1: No, but honestly...
4: Or maybe you find out which is the closest resort to Chennai and you position yourself there.
1: No,
4: you
1: can
5: that's a good one. It's just that, Shiv, I feel now the mind is so fuzzy with all the quotes that I took from people.
4: Golden Eagle Resort.
5: And yeah, it doesn't seem like a clear verdict anymore to me.
1: I'm just wondering, you know, from the war rooms of all these parties, I'm going to come to Bengal in just a moment. I cannot imagine what's going on in those war rooms right now, Veera. What's happening inside the DMK right now?
3: No, there's nothing. They are extremely relaxed. What's happening in the... There's more action in the...
1: We don't care. We'll see what happens.
3: What's happening in the newsroom is more than what's happening in war rooms.
1: No, come on. War room, there must be so much stuff.
3: War is over. You see, what's happened is that, you know, how politicians react. And I'll tell you this, honestly. Politicians are different beasts.
1: Yeah.
3: You know, there are politicians who will talk to you, will be talking to you like this. Suddenly, when the camera comes on...
1: Rahul is also here. We'll call him also into it. Come. Rahul, one quick one. We've got the ground team for a little newsroom huddle before we send them out and for results day and stuff. So we're talking about the big national picture, big takeaways, but we're also having some fun because many of their clips have gone totally viral. So quickly before we let you go, what are you looking forward to most on the 4th?
6: You know, we're working like mad on the DataFi dashboard, ensuring that all the live analytics work right now because the entire team was working on bringing the exit poll coverage together. And before that, we were busy eating food in Kolkata and reporting on the elections, and he was doing his own stuff. So we're actually checking. People see the elections and imagine that everyone's having a lot of fun. Shiv, as you know well, and Veera and Vasudha and Padmaja too, there's a lot of hard work that goes in. Those are all our producers.
1: We've introduced them all, yes.
6: Yeah, they're working like crazy overnight. They've come with their suitcases. When I came in, I saw two or three suitcases lying next to the dashboard, and I was wondering what this is about, because that's how much work needs to be done between tonight and Monday morning to get the graphics ready. It's actually like the big Indian Bharat, right? It's like the wedding. Till the moment the wedding starts, so the feras happen, you think something or the other is not going to fall into place.
1: What is your weekend going to look like before results? What is your weekend?
6: No, my weekend is to work with Namrita and
1: that is Namrita, by the way, there. That's in charge of our data team.
6: She runs
1: the one who
6: data
1: puts together
6: team.
1: All the numbers.
6: Yeah, she's smiling, but she's feeling like anything but smiling. She has a very long night and many long nights because the challenge, see, what used to happen typically in books several months or years after elections, you're not trying to do in real time. And the problem with data in India, really, Shiv, as you know well, is that nobody makes the effort of giving you clean data. It's not like they're incentivizing clean data. They give you these PDFs, scan charts, you're trying to decode from there. And yeah. God forbid, if something goes wrong, then trolls will just start saying, kuch aata hi nahi hai, galat ho gaya. Not realizing the challenges involved in trying to bring this together. So yeah. That's really what we are working on.
7: You know, worst people look for a conspiracy everywhere. Huh. Like they have delivered.
8: Guys, let's just walk this way.
7: 1% yeah. agenda. Huh. No, have you put this picture there? This is an agenda.
9: No, Biro, just before you joined us, I was telling Shiv that...

0: was asking me about political party war rooms. I think newsrooms are more active till the results are out. Political party war rooms are active before the date of polls. I mean, till the polling happens, and then they go for a break till the results are announced, and then they get active again after the results are out.
1: There's disproportionate interest in, a couple of things. How is Vijay going to do in Tamil Nadu? How the BJP is going to do in Bengal? Those are two curiosity factors as far as this whole thing is concerned.
2: And also, if Vijay does get a chance to come to power, can he actually be chief minister? What kind of chief minister will he be?
1: Yeah.
2: Because when we met him, he just seemed a little ambiguous about several things, which, if you have 5 years of being in opposition is one thing. If you have to deal with those issues of governance on day one, it's a tough one for a superstar to have to deal with.
3: Rahul, the TVK guys have put out a fictitious, cabinet list, and the governor is Arun Ravi, and they've forgotten that their governor got changed, right? So sometimes this is also lack of political intelligence. These are supporters who do this, but there's a lot of enthusiasm. And now there's this whole fake list going on that Bazi Anand is the home minister, finance minister is Adhivarju.
1: They started making the cabinet also.
2: But that's getting too carried away.
3: Yeah. But yes.
2: And all the DMK fellows are really after Veera a lot.
1: Yeah.
2: But the thing is, Veera, it's not our poll. It's a Axis My India poll. We've got no skin in the game.
0: Forget all the exit polls. I'm telling you, for 24 hours, you guys have all been discussing. And as somebody who's actually watched Vijay's movies a lot and also understands that state's policy,
2: I don't think he's seen enough. Shankar Iyer had more Vijay dialogues than you did.
0: This is the problem with all those who Google information. Vijay has dialogues, punch dialogues, yes, but Vijay is known more for his dance. Punch dialogues is a thing of Rajnikanth. And I'll also tell you something.
2: You have to up your game, Veera. It can't be like this.
0: You have to do a dance with me. We'll do a dance.
2: I've got three left feet. That's not.
4: I have to say that when, in the war rooms, at least in the closely fought contest, in West Bengal, Mamata Banerjee is doing a huddle with all the, all the agents who are going to be there at the counting center. And similarly, it's being done for the BJP also, because what had happened in 2021, that a lot of problems, or at least allegations about problems, had taken place, or a lot of attempted rigging had taken place during even counting. So the conspiracy theory is that a lot of seats were altered or were managed during counting. So people are sitting there and they are being briefed on the entire process, that you should be there, you should not even leave, there should be like dummy agents there. So both
2: sides. But it's not just about what's happening inside the meeting. What's more fun is what's happening outside. I came back around 12 o'clock in Kolkata. The Home Minister and the others were huddled on the third floor, and you got a whole bunch of people, and suddenly there's a shift tandem taking place. Really loud, noisy around midnight. You've got Ravi Kishan, the MP singer over there. You've got these local singers. They're jamming. They're due because you've got these mid-level leaders. They're sitting around. Now the big bosses are ensconced in their meetings. They're planning strategy. You've got a whole bunch, not small leaders, relatively significant leaders sitting outside. What do we do? There has to be some time passed. How do we do it? Achha, ye gaata hai, ye gaata hai, ye gaata hai. And suddenly you've got like a real nice vibe happening over there with very serious singing talent.
1: The social media aspect of what's happening over the last few days has broken some crazy records. And one of the things that has gone the most viral is the three of you, by the way. The Anil. I was also there. The Anil bit, the squirrel, the squirrel story. The squirrel story. Please, can you please explain that to us a little bit? Why has it gone so viral?
3: I took a very academic, view on this campaign, and I said that Vijay's campaign also brought a lot of joy to this political discourse.
1: Otherwise, let's walk.
3: It's all very vitriolic and all that. There's a lot of dancing. There's a lot of dialogues. Stalin uncle and this and that. The usage of words. So somebody said, "Madam, you are an Anil." Huh. That's what they said, and I didn't understand it then. And which is when I asked you, "What is Anil?" I know Anil means a
1: squirrel.
3: A squirrel. So then you told me what it.
4: There, by the way.
0: No. So you see,
4: Anil.
0: The problem is that we also have an Anil there, but that's not the Anil that we are talking about. Anil, sorry, don't get so worried. Anil, this is
2: you're gonna get accosted into having to say something.
0: No, thing is,
4: he's wearing khaki pants, he's even in the correct uniform.
0: No, the thing is that Anil in 2011, when Vijay was campaigning, Vijay's fans were campaigning for the AIDMK at that point of time, his father said, "You guys are like Anil, S.H. Chandrasekhar." At least if you Google, that will be the answer that you'll get. The thing is that everywhere in Tamil Nadu, you'll have a different name that comes up. Anil is basically the squirrels. That's the squirrels who are helping Vijay build the road ahead for whatever else. It's come back from 2011.
4: It's from Ramayan, I'm not, is it? Like
0: the Anans are basically the squirrels.
4: The Ram Sets.
0: Same thing. In a sense that fan culture, and I think the beauty of Tamil Nadu, and the more important thing to come here is that often in north of India, national media tends to oversimplify Tamil Nadu, saying that this is a state where cinema comes into politics. There's not been a single movie star who has entered politics without proper political experience. MGR is not an example. MGR was with the DMK. He was the treasurer of the party. He was an MLC. He breaks away from the DMK, forms his own party, comes. Jayalalitha cuts her teeth, wins a battle when the party gets split, takes over, forms alliances, comes to power. N.T. Rama Rao had a huge caste base that comes in. So I think somewhere...
2: Rajnikant be thinking...
0: No, I think that question...
2: No, because at the peak of his prowess, he swung an election...
0: It wasn't the peak of his prowess, I will tell you.
2: The question is, would Rajnikant be thinking, if Vijay could do this, maybe 20-25 years earlier, if I'd made the plunge, could I have done the same?
0: I will tell you what, I'm a diehard Rajnikant fan. I watched most of his movies many times. And I remember being in conversation with Shiv and saying that it's unlikely that Rajni was going to come into politics at that point of time. I think Rajni was a very reluctant entrant into politics. His big chance was in 98. But remember, the era is very different then and now, Rahul.
2: Oh, sure.
0: Because that was an era dominated by Jayalalitha and M. Karunanidhi. Two extremely powerful personalities. Why Vijay is extremely successful this time, and I'll tell you this honestly, is because there is a personality vacuum in a state which has always seen
2: That's
0: personalities.
2: The dance you'll do on the,
0: which one is that?
5: Veera does this without being asked also.
0: Dappangutu. No, it's called Kuttu dance.
2: Sure.
0: No, I don't know. I'm not going
5: to. Sure, I'll hold the mic. You can do it.
0: What is it? You do it. You're the dancer in the group.
2: I am not delusional.
0: But Vijay is a fascinating dancer. I remember, his big. He's a fascinating dancer.
5: He's a good dancer.
0: He's a fascinating dancer. I mean, he is possibly one of the best dancers we had in Tamil cinema, and his biggest hit was his dance moves. I mean, not so much his punched.
2: Bollywood standard, Tamil standard, mean how good a dancer is he?
0: Look, you compare him to a Hrithik Roshan, I don't think is a fair comparison, because Hrithik's out of the park with anyone. But amongst the Tamil South Indian stars from that generation, not taking a junior NTR right now or whatever, from the older generation, he was possibly the best dancer that Tamil cinema had for a long time.
5: Now there's a lot of curiosity that I keep hearing from people about results day coverage. They say, okay, we know about all the numbers and the leaderboard and we love what NDTV does. A question that I get, and Rahul, you can answer this, how do you prepare for results day? As an anchor, as a journalist, and you get into all the data and you prepare, how do you prepare for results day?
2: You're speaking to a lot of sources, right? You're speaking to strategists, you're speaking to party people, trying to get a sense of what's happening, speaking to IS officers, speaking to police officers, speaking to your reporters on the ground. That's most important. And working, at least in my particular case, very closely on the data. Because remember, NDTV for a very long time had arguably the strongest data muscle when it came to the elections. And for whatever reason, that muscle was no longer as strong. So now to build that muscle back again, to not just be competitive, but to actually help smart people understand this election. That's what I enjoy the most. To the discerning viewer, not the guy who likes the halla and the gulla and the screaming and the shouting, that's not us. But to help the smartest people in India understand the elections and make sense of it in real time, that I think is important. And counting day is especially significant, because if you can win hearts and minds on counting day, it has a massive roll-on effect. So that's why we take our elections and counting day coverage.
5: How are you preparing for counting day? You're going to be on air throughout after spending 2 weeks out in Bengal.
4: Oh, I love it. So I think giving very granular details. So in addition to data, of course, which is amazing, I love looking at data, the local factors, and beyond the data, like for example, if you look at seat by seat, so of course, you choose one state which you want to focus more on, but across all four states, look seat by seat. What are the local factors at play? One, you've got the turnout, SIR deletions, past performances. This, you look at the data, and then you see things like, here was somebody who was denied a ticket and is contesting as an independent, or is disgruntled and has taken away, or, just you've got four people from one community in a seat and one person
5: layers
4: who's an
5: that
4: outlier.
5: Tell the story.
4: So the layers. I think there is a huge hunger for people to try and understand these micro factors in elections. Because, you know, everyone is doing this debate and shouting, but is somebody helping you understand why this election has turned in this way and why people have voted in that fashion? When you give them that aha moment, I think it's amazing.
6: It takes a lot of time. We've had our first round of meetings for Punjab and Uttar Pradesh, Goa and Uttarakhand and Manipur over the last 48 hours. So you need to start planning now to be able to get it right.
0: You know, there's something fascinating that happens to us journalists, and I've noticed this, right? You know, when it comes to an election, some of us political journalists, it's a beast that takes over us. And I you know, on counting day, I've often wondered, how are you going to, you know, wake up at 6 in the morning, 6 a.m. and I'll crib and postmark. But the moment
5: you'll
0: the results...
5: You'll be waking up at 5. I forgot to break that to you. But
4: no,
5: anyway.
4: No, no,
5: you
4: know. I thought
3: the anchor roster say he starts from 6.
5: So you'll have to be here at 5.
6: Have you sent him the mail or not?
0: No. So you see, no, I'm just telling you, you remember back in...
5: I know.
0: I'll pretend not to know and I'll try and be here on time. So you see, 1999, 2000, and I remember we used to start at 8 o'clock, 9 o'clock. It used to be ballot boxes that would get counted and you would get the trends at this one. From that time on, and I've noticed this, and it's true of most television journalists, I don't know where the energy comes from. In the last minute, when the breaking news happens, something just takes over.
4: Time just flies. And the things that interest, you know, you would be like, you know, this Bardhaman Uttar seat, what is the result over there? Nobody cares. Yeah. But you get so excited and suddenly you have a story there. And I'll just run because I have to run for my show.
6: Look at the netas. They're the ones who are seriously charged up.
3: Absolutely.
6: I walked with Shivendu Adhikari, our producers. They were all tired, like knackered, finished. Because it was hot, it's humid, he's walking like a madman. And you know, we're not very fit, but we're reasonably okay. He was so charged up, Shiv. At the end of 8 kilometers in that searing heat, he could have done 18 more. Everybody else, the camera person, the one who's shooting right now, is the one who's shooting at that time as well. They were finished and finished how? It's the neta. Yeah. Everybody thinks the journalists get excited. It's the neta. It's the guy who thinks he's coming to power, he's the one who's most charged up.
0: I agree, but the neta gets completely excited during political campaigns. So for instance, I was talking to Thangam Thennarasu, who's the finance minister of Tamil Nadu. He's totally tanned. Tiruchuli constituency that he's fighting. It's a, you know, fully, you know, sort of tanned and all that. He says, I was not well. I would come back totally tired. Okay. But in the morning when people come, we'll just take over.
5: See, this is proof that we can stand here and just continue talking. I grabbed Rahul for 2 minutes. He's still here.
6: I have to go and do some work.
5: Of his own volition, he's still here. And that just shows how committed all of us are to results day. You know, many people say immersive on NDTV. We really believe in that word. We're committed to the word immersive, whether it is data, whether it is this amazing microphone that you see out there amidst the noise, getting you the big newsmakers. The 4th of May starting 6 a.m. is going to be unforgettable. That's my personal guarantee to you. Thanks very much for watching. Much more on the other side.
7: It is Khelaobe again in Bengal. Who will win this power play? Track Battleground Bengal with me, Tausif Ahmed Khan, only on NDTV.
6: You're watching NDTV's coverage of the exit polls. We are focusing now on West Bengal. Chanakya is very clearly predicting that the Bharatiya Janata Party is likely to romp home in style in Kolkata.
8: The Bengal voter is now realigning himself or herself with the national voter.
9: If all the elections where regime change has happened in Bengal were happened with a sweep.
6: Padmaja, you've been speaking to lots of people across West Bengal.
4: How much people wanted to speak up this time is almost as if there was some pent-up emotion and they finally felt they had the confidence to speak.
6: A southern tsunami blowing this way and a northern tsunami coming down. And do those two tsunamis have two different outcomes in two different verdicts?
10: Both the northern and the southern corners giving the same high turnout is actually a manifestation of a one-way will. Now we don't know what that will is.
6: What I'd like to do at this juncture is call in the NDTV Chai Stop. Jhalmuri. I think by the time this election is done, I'll be done with Jhalmuri for a long time. Wherever we are going, the moment anyone's discussing anything, there's Jhalmuri.
8: Jhalmuri is basically Bhelpuri made by somebody who doesn't know how to make chutney.
4: Ouch! They have their own. There's some Rasgulla which is very peculiar.
11: Yeah, one is called Odiar Rasgulla. One is Bengali Rasgulla. They are like CPI and CPM.
6: We looked at the data. We've been to the chai store, we've eaten and had as much chai as we possibly could, and hopefully the political adda was fun as well.
12: News just coming in, actor politician Vijay, founder of the TVK, has intensified his spiritual journey in the run-up to the crucial counting day on the 4th of this month after high-profile visits to the Tiruchendur Murugan Temple and the Shirdi Sai Baba Temple and multi-faith stops at a church and mosque. Vijay is now set to continue his temple run, this time in Nagapattinam. Vijay is likely to visit Nagapattinam to hold special prayers tomorrow starting at 5 o'clock at the World famous Basilica of Our Lady of Good Health Church in Velankani. Following this, he is expected to offer prayers at the Nagore Dargah. This, according to sources, has been a busy few days for TVK Chief Vijay. This comes at a time when some exit polls have given him very high numbers in the run-up to counting day, which is just in another 3 days from now. All eyes on Vijay. He met with his cadre, met with the candidates yesterday in Chennai as well, where he spoke to them about the decorum they must keep ahead of counting day. But it's been, like I said, a busy few weeks for him. Vijay has been visiting temples, he has been visiting churches, he's been visiting mosques, and now we're getting to know that he will be tomorrow at a church once again at 5 o'clock this morning, where he will be holding special prayers. This is in Nagapattinam. I have our correspondent Vijay joining me on the phone line. It's been a spiritual run for the last few days with Vijay. Tell us more.

0: Hello and welcome. You're on India Matters with me, Shiv Arur, this Friday night. It's the final Friday before results day. We've got a power-packed show lined up for you. Let's begin. The exit polls have had their say, but the voter, not the pollster, always gets the last word. Always and every time. And now we are in the final lap before results day on Monday, the 4th of May. While we count down to NDTV's results day broadcast, it's worth distilling what the exit polls are actually telling us and whether they help draw a coherent national picture or not. Now, two states in this election carry disproportionate national weight, not just because of mainstream political intrigue, but because both Tamil Nadu and Bengal have been framed by their incumbents as something larger than a state assembly election. Both the DMK and the Trinamool have cast these contests as wars between the state and the centre, between regional identity and Delhi's reach. The results here will not just settle local scores, but they will set milestone momentum on the long and electorally busy road to the big fight in 2029. So let us begin with what the exit polls tentatively suggest about the big national picture. Tentatively, because we know the margin for error and we must always issue a disclaimer when it comes to exit polls, which is why the title of my show today is Who Believes the Exit Polls? Now, we know the track record, but we also know that in the aggregate, when you zoom out, sometimes patterns do emerge, and it is those patterns that we need to read a little carefully, not just the seat projections. The voter has voted. The numbers will tell us soon what they have decided. But meanwhile, let's start with the national picture. Okay, so here is the national picture as I see it. Five state exit polls, the national picture, and the big indicators. Number one, and remember, all disclaimers apply because we are talking about exit polls, not the actual results. National picture indicator number one, the BJP showing the clearest expansion signal if you are to blend out all the exit polls that have come out so far. Mamata Banerjee is emerging as a challenger to Modi nationally. The Congress increasingly irrelevant, failing to drive overall narrative. Youth and Gen Z, a tsunami element in this electorate, not something anyone can look at as just a side element anymore. Tamil Nadu, perhaps, maybe, on the foothills of breaking out of a legacy of Dravidian dynamics that has been the theme of its politics for as long as anyone can remember. Newcomers like the TVK are welcome in India's entrenched politics. We don't know what the numbers will finally be, but it seems like the beginnings of some indicators of this national picture that I've just described. Now, the saffron surge versus the Congress contradictions. The two big national parties, the BJP and the Congress parties, and I will get to the regionals in just a moment. But let's just take a look at what those indicators are. Here's what the map looked like in the 2024 Lok Sabha polls. The NDA's hat trick, the Congress improved its tally. Then you saw Haryana, where the BJP swept the Congress's third straight loss in that state, which is an assembly record of sorts. Then you had Maharashtra in 2024, where the Congress alliance, arrogant and overconfident, was routed by the NDA, the BJP plus. Then you had Jammu and Kashmir, where the India ally, the National Conference, won that particular election. In Odisha, the BJP swept. The BJP was decimated. Congress, no force at all. In Jharkhand, only consolation. The JMM and the Congress alliance swept that particular state. In Andhra Pradesh, the BJP's ally, the new ally, the TDP, swept the state. Congress absolutely nowhere, virtually invisible in Andhra Pradesh. Then comes the 2025 state elections. Delhi, the BJP sweeps. The Congress and the Aam Aadmi Party are obliterated. In Bihar, there's an NDA landslide, even bigger than any exit poll had actually projected, and the Gathbandhan basically sank. So is there a national picture as far as what the exit polls have told us? It's difficult to zoom out when you're in the trenches of the numbers and the data and all the indicators that the exit polls seem to suggest, especially at a time when the exit polls provide an incredible mixed bag. Many of them give totally opposing indicators of who's winning, who's losing, and by how much. And yet, here we are on India Matters, trying to make sense of it from a national picture perspective. Joining me live to decode it and to give us their zoomed out national picture perspective, Kanchan Gupta, Shankar Iyer, and Keshalai Bhattacharji. Three experts from NDTV's incredible panel of experts that has been joining us through the build-up, through exit polls, and will be live with us on Results Day as well. Welcome to all of you. Kanchanda, I'd like to ask you first, are there any national indicators that you see emerge from what you've seen in exit poll season?
1: Hello, Shiv. Thank you for having me on your show. A couple of points that I would like to highlight. One, if the exit polls hold, and as you have mentioned, that the figures we are discussing are good till such time the actual numbers are out.
0: Yeah.
1: If these numbers hold, the BJP remains at pole position nationally and at the level of state politics. We could always say that the BJP is nowhere in Tamil Nadu or Kerala, but even there, I would think that there has been a noticeable increase in the BJP's vote share. But look at Assam. I mean, the way the BJP continues to marginalize the Congress over there. Look at West Bengal, where the TMC, as per the polls, has been defeated. And the BJP has come out winners. And it gives you a sort of a trend of national politics at the moment.
0: Hmm.
1: The Congress is missing in action. It is the only national alternative, it was the only national alternative to the Congress. And it has now become less than a regional party. The leadership of the Congress now becomes a big question mark for the Congress, for those who would want to vote for the Congress, and for those who would like to see the Congress as a national alternative.
0: Okay.
1: So these are the broad trends that emerge from here.
0: Fair enough. Shankar Iyer, any national picture indicators that stand out to you from the exit polls?
2: I would like to take off from where Kanchan left. I think Kanchan is being charitable. The question is not about the Congress's leadership. The question is about Congress itself. There is a party, once it loses a state, finds it very difficult to recover. The national picture is, after the 2024 setback, Narendra Modi and Amit Shah have galvanized the party, moved whatever had to be moved, cleaned up their

0: Iraq, and won almost every election. Okay, that shows the expansion of their footprint. The elections also show persistently two factors: a restless, impatient, and anxious youth population. This restless, anxious youth population is worried about jobs, is worried about the security of women, and these are factors that you see appearing in every election: the security of women, the job issue. And yet, I mean, if you say that this is happening across the national picture in all the states, even in BJP ruled states, the fact is that the BJP seems to win back the states that it goes to polls, and people are still willing to trust it with its with their vote, whereas that's not the case with the Congress, because the Congress is yet to produce any alternative model. The third point that I would Congress is yet to produce any alternate model of governance, prosperity, security, anything. It is yet to challenge the narrative of the BJP.
1: Yeah.
0: The third point that I see is that regional parties, Mamata Banerjee, MK Stalin, DMK, TMC, continue to be at the forefront of the resistance, the challengers to Narendra Modi and Amit Shah and the BJP. And this election again shows that they're able to ramp up the narrative as a national versus regional party point in the rhetoric,
1: okay,
0: which didn't happen very much in Kerala. If the Congress doesn't win Kerala, I think it will have to seriously revisit Mahatma Gandhi's advice to wind up the party.
1: And there's at least one exit poll which suggests that it could be a hung house in Kerala. So your point is taken. Kishaloy, national picture, zoomed out, any indicators that stand out to you?
2: Well, Shiv, I mean, Friday should have been the release of the blockbusters, but we'll have to wait for Monday. But the blockbusters clearly are West Bengal and Tamil Nadu. And it seems that Assam, Puducherry and Kerala are the independent, small budget, regional films. But let me tell you that Assam actually is the way to which the BJP is moving, which means not just a surge of the saffron, it is actually a further consolidation.
1: Yeah.
2: It's not just what Shankar was saying. They've perfected the art of returning or retaining the state that they are holding on to power. But I think it's not just why are they retaining and returning to power out there, because the voter who votes for BJP doesn't have another alternative of the same kind. The voter goes back to the BJP. Whereas the other kind of voter has actually, four or five other options to choose from. And I think the vote splits out here, the BJP's vote bank remains the same. But why I say that the impact of Assam is going to have a larger impact on the national scene is the, of course, delimitation.
1: Yeah.
2: And that has, I think, if the pollsters are right or even close to what they are, and seems like at least Assam, they would not miss it with too large a margin.
1: Yeah.
2: Then, it has worked out well. But one thing, Shiva, I want to place out here, since the name of your show today is about, why believe the exit polls. Perhaps, it is time that pollsters give out the methodology to the...
1: I agree.
2: We publish a paper, we need to cite, corroborate, give methodology. Out here, they're doing polling without a methodology. And your pollster not being able to do West Bengal is quite dramatic.
1: No, I take your point. It's not our pollster, though, because it's not NDTV's poll, but Access My India is the one that was most anticipated, and for the reasons that he has expressed before the media, he's not putting those out. But I take your point, and I am in full agreement with you, Kishaloy. How can there be an exit poll without a methodology? And I think I may have rubbed many pollsters the wrong way with the title of my show today, but it is what it is. We should all be asking those questions. Now, we've talked about the national picture. Now, I want to talk a little bit about the two big national parties and dig a little deeper into that. The five big exit poll takeaways for the BJP. Remember, the disclaimer always applies. The BJP may achieve its long-held dream of ruling Bengal, according to at least three exit polls, in a pretty handsome manner. Number two, the possibility

0: the state level and at the national level.
1: Yeah.
0: So there's a constant attempt to sort of, if not reinvent the party, at least reinvent the party leadership. You bring in new faces, you bring in young faces, you keep on trying various permutation combinations in the leadership team. And there is, and it is sort of geared for elections 24/7. As I have again, I have mentioned this on NDTV. A political party is not a jholawala NGO. It is a machine. It is a beast which exists to contest and win elections, and then after winning the elections, it uses it as a means to implement its agenda.
1: Mm.
0: Now, you may agree with the agenda, you may disagree with the agenda, that's a different thing. But on the other hand, what has happened with the Congress is that it has sort of atrophied as an organization, and in its place, a sort of an NGO of jholawalas has come out with a lot of highfalutin bunk that does not deliver it victories. Now, on Keralam also, although the exit polls which have been used for discussions on NDTV, those polls indicate a slight edge for the Congress, for the UDF. But my own gut feeling is that on counting day, we will find them, find LDF and UDF in a neck and neck race.
1: Mm.
0: And it is entirely possible that the left will sort of pip Congress at the post.
1: Mm.
0: Now, where does then that leave the Congress? It's nowhere. And even if it were to win Keralam, that doesn't really mean much for the party.
1: Yeah.
0: The entire atrophy of the party is so severe. And I have no hesitation in pointing out that if the BJP has emerged as a strong national player, the Congress has simultaneously sort of marginalized itself as a national player.
1: Okay.
0: And at the national level, there remains no alternative to the BJP. In the good old days of early cephalology in this country, we used to hear a phrase quite often called Tina factor. There is no alternative.
1: Yeah.
0: And that Tina factor has now kicked in for good, or at least for the time being.
1: Okay.
0: The Trinamool Congress, by no stretch of the imagination, is a national alternative.
1: Mm.
0: The BJD, which has been defeated in Odisha, they were never a national alternative. A national alternative is a national party, and the national party was Congress, and Congress sort of undid itself. It unraveled itself. You know, Shiv, even in Assam,
1: let me bring in Shankar. Shankar, takeaways for the BJP in the Congress, in your view?
2: I mean, one has to recognize and acknowledge that the BJP is campaigning 24/7. When the BJP is in power or out of power, it is campaigning.
1: Mm.
2: Its campaign for the next round of elections has already started.
1: Correct.
2: If you notice Modi's travels, you know that he is already campaigning for the next round. The inaugurations in Uttar Pradesh, the conversations about the other state, those are all.
1: Mm.
2: So the BJP believes that it has to engage with its audience to expand its footprint. The Congress, on the other hand, is like the guy at the airport who's missed his bag at the carousel when the luggage carousel comes the first time. And he hangs around there and says, anyway, the carousel will come round and we'll pick up the bag. Now, the Congress must know that these days the carousel is unloaded at the other side. The bag may not come back to him. The problem with the Congress is that it is invisible in opposition. It has failed to create any kind of model. See, Mr. Modi came to power showcasing the Gujarat model.
1: Yeah.
2: Now, people might have issues with the Gujarat model. They might question whatever that is. But it had a model. Congress ruled in Odisha.

0: and it has been out of Odisha since Gomango.
1: Yeah.
0: True. And it's unbelievable. I mean, the Congress has been out of Tamil Nadu from 1967. It's been out of Uttar Pradesh and Bihar from 1989. It's been out of Bengal from 1977. It's been out of Bihar and Uttar Pradesh. Where is it headed? I mean, you know, how can you conduct a war only with drones and scoot and shoot missile technology?
1: Yeah, and that continues.
0: You have to have a force.
1: Yeah.
0: Now, if we sit down and write down the party presidentship, the structure of the Congress in various states, you might find that half of the states don't have a president.
1: Yeah.
0: Half of the states don't have organization.
1: No, absolutely.
0: It is very difficult for the Congress to return from this.
1: No, you're right. In terms of organizational presence, your revival of the organization structure, that has been one of the, perhaps the biggest symptoms in election after election. Kishalai, before I come to you, and I will right after this, because I want to zoom in just a little bit further now. We've gone from the national picture to the parties. Now I want to get in the netas, some of the netas at least. And I've picked out, obviously, Mamata Banerjee. Now, if Mamata Banerjee manages to win this election, it's a huge stakes election, right? If she wins, she remains Bengal's undisputed mass leader for a fourth time running, reinforces her image as the BJP's strongest regional challenger anywhere, validates welfare politics plus the entire Bengali identity plank. It gives her nephew Abhishek Banerjee a smoother path to succession, which has been controversial within the Trinamool. There are national implications as well. Mamata Banerjee, if she wins this election, emerges as a bigger India bloc power center, greater bargaining power in the 2029 election. And the Trinamool model may be projected nationally. The All India TMC becomes a little bit more significant. However, if she loses this election, as some exit polls are projecting, then there will be questions over Mamata's long-term dominance. That comes to an end, at least for the short term. The BJP gains as a principal power center in Bengal. It's been a long-held dream. It weakens her national opposition stature. Succession plans will face some uncertainty within the party, and it will be the end of invincibility Bengal politics. There will be a reset on that. The national implications, the India bloc may look beyond Mamata for leadership. There's been a tussle over Rahul Gandhi or Mamata Banerjee in the run-up to this election. The BJP gets a major Eastern India breakthrough that it's been hungry for a very long time. It's a symbolic blow to regional resistance politics as well, and that's perhaps the most important. Kishalai, on the Mamata issue, what do you think her takeaways will be? We, of course, will wait for the results for what those takeaways will finally be about. But from these exit polls, are there any takeaways in your view for Mamata?
2: Well, you know, Shiv, 15 years, anti-incumbency.
1: Yeah.
2: And Mamata is not loved by every section of the West Bengal electorate. That is a stated fact. Now, whether the electorate wants the BJP to come out there, take over, there's a, that kind of rhetoric has been there, that it's an outsider party, etc. But if Mamata were to stay, yes, she will consolidate, but I don't see the succession of Abhishek actually strengthening the TMC. I would still imagine that this may be a lingering kind of another 5 years for the TMC before another stronger force takes over, because Bengal suffers from the winner's curse. No one has helped Bengal. I mean, we've seen the left front, seen the TMC, and whichever party takes over is going to be the same cadre, it's going to be the same policy. Now, that is the picture that I see of Bengal as far as Mamata Banerjee is concerned. But Mamata Banerjee is also not a Buddha Dev. So, when the left front went, there was a collective depression. I remember in Alimuddin Street going to the CPIM office and, Biman Babu was sitting with a small little teacup in a dimly lit room when, Mamata swept the floor under them. I don't think so. Mamta is someone who is going to give in or give up so easily. So if Mamta loses the dominance, there will be trouble in Bengal. And I think when the Home Ministry has decided that they want to retain the central forces in Bengal for the next 2 months, there is anticipation. This is going to be a very hard fought, not just election, but I think it's going to be a hard fought down in the streets. And I wish and I hope, you know, we don't see violence,
1: yeah.
2: But I wouldn't discount that because West Bengal has the history of
1: Indeed.
2: Very, you know, terrible political violence.
1: And you know, the temperatures are very high in Bengal, Kishla, as you've just seen. And I share your assessment. I hope and pray that there is no violence, but it looks like things could very much escalate in the run-up to and on counting day as well. Now, what about the big results and the big impact? We've spoken about some of it. What these results will mean for the big leaders. I've already told you about if the Trinamool wins, what it means for Mamta is her stature rises within the opposition. It's a boost to her All India national ambitions, and fighter Didi's image solidifies. If she loses, it's an end of the 15-year reign in Bengal. Nobody's been able to hold Bengal, as Kishala said. Loses her fortress to an arch rival, and it's a dent to her national ambitions. If the BJP wins Bengal, what does it mean for Shuvendu Adhikari? He will be hailed once again as a giant killer for the second time after he defeated Mamta in Nandigram in the last election. He will be the man who won Bengal for the BJP. So his stature will become absolutely towering. If the BJP loses Bengal, it's a third straight loss at the hands of the Trinamool. Hard Hindutva push comes under serious scrutiny and will force the BJP to re-strategize. Let's move from Bengal to Tamil Nadu. If the DMK wins in Tamil Nadu, what does it mean for MK Stalin? It's a boost to high-pitched Dravidian politics. Remember, the DMK has never won two elections in succession. Confrontation with the center will pay off. It will get a stamp of voter approval and a larger role for the DMK at the center. If the DMK loses Tamil Nadu, what it means for Stalin? A dent to the center versus state plank, rethink on radical Dravidian politics, especially in the face of someone like a Vijay. If his party, the TVK, actually performs well, what does it mean for Vijay? Biggest political disruptor will change Dravidian politics in Tamil Nadu. If the TVK either loses or doesn't perform at all really well, what it means is it will put up another question mark on star power. Will he slog another 5 years, or will he, like so many other superstars who've ventured into politics, simply quit? So my final round of questions to my three guests tonight, starting with you, Kanchanda, is, you know, wisdom says, let's wait for the results. There's a many a slip between the exit poll and the results oftentimes. You know, for every correct exit poll, there are examples of those who've got it breathtakingly wrong. But do you see that there will be a reasonably accurate echo in the results from what we've seen in the exit polls?
3: Shiv, once again, I mean, we are discussing the numbers as they are stacked up right now. So all our views are based around those numbers. If the numbers change, obviously the intelligent person's views will also change. Now, when you say what does the future behold, if Mamta, say Mamta loses, you think, I mean, of course, I believe that she will unleash massive violence in the streets of Bengal. She will not accept defeat. She will not accept the fact that the people have thrown her out. She will not accept the fact that she has lost power. And all that will translate into her sending her cadre out in the streets to pillage, to burn, to whatever. But that is something which cannot be sustained over a long period of time. She will be tamed and the violence will be brought to an end if it happens.
1: Shankar, final, I have very little time left. Both Shankar and Kishla, to you first. Shankar, final word.
0: I think that if Mamta retains Bengal, wins in Bengal, the weather in Delhi will change for sure. And she would have withstood the biggest challenge of her career. I mean, the Congress party will have to yield space for her because the Congress, I mean, look at the dates, Shiv.
1: Yes.
0: She's been in power since 2011 in the state.

0: and has sent a substantial number of members of parliament consistently to Lok Sabha. So Congress has not retained anything since 2011 and has struggled to send members of elect members to the parliament. So the Congress is pretty much in the backseat if she wins.
1: You know, Shiv, is like the rise and fall of the regimes. That has been history. So, you know, BJP should not be too sure and complacent. And I'll give you a case in point out here using Himanta Biswa Sarma's own anecdote. I don't know whether that really happened or not, but if Rahul Gandhi wasn't petting his dog and feeding the dog and spoken to Himanta Biswa Sarma, then BJP wouldn't have been ruling Assam and this would have been a Congress state today. BJP rules from North Block and from the PMO. Now, unless they actually create that kind of leaders in these states, I don't think so. They'll also be able to hold on to these states forever. So this is not in, this is not like the Congress should wrap up their office. That's of course, something that there is no debate about it. But I think, you know, BJP can't be too complacent about the future.
2: Okay, I'm going to leave it there. I'm out of time, but this has been very enriching. Lots of things to think about, but also a lot of anticipation towards the 4th of May and results on NDTV. Kanchanda, Shankar, Kishaloy, and our entire panel of incredible experts will be live with us from 6 in the morning until everything is out. Thanks very much to all three of my guests for joining us on the show. I decided here in the NDTV newsroom to bring together the only team that actually took the trouble to go out there. So this is the NDTV newsroom. Not many people get to see it, but given the incredible and open and honest relationship that we have with all of our viewers in India and around the world that make us the most watched channel, I want to introduce you to Veera Raghav, Padmaja and Vasudha. They're obviously familiar faces. They must feel like friends by now, considering how much you've seen them over the last few weeks. I'm going to come to them in just a moment, but I want you to follow me because I want to show you a little bit about Friday night before the results in the NDTV office. So this is the newsroom. This is where we get all of our work done. This is where everything that you see on air and love so much, all of those viral clips, all of those incredible things that you see on this channel, they're all made here. This is the desk where all of my colleagues put together everything that you see on air. That's the graphics department, our production department, putting together the incredible images. All of the editing that takes place over there is that superb team. We've got an input team over here comprised of very, very committed people who bring us all that information from Tamil Nadu, from Bengal, from Puducherry, from Kerala, from Assam. They're seated over here and each and every one of them does an incredible little job bringing together NDTV's reportage as a whole. So this is a newsroom huddle, guys, right before results day, 48 hours to go. By the way, I haven't given any of them holidays on this weekend, so they'll all be working, even I'll be working a little bit. Veera, I'm going to start off with you because you've come from the longest distance away. You've come from Tamil Nadu, where you spent the last couple of months at least crisscrossing. What's on your mind right now? What is happening in all the camp offices, after 2 days of this insane exit poll season?
3: You know what's on my
2: mind? What's the craziest thing you're hearing from down there?
3: You know, what's on my mind, first I'll answer that, is that after the 4th of May, that there is a clear verdict that we should all go to sleep for a bit. Because it's been such a, if it's going to be a hung assembly, you're going to have a nightmare in terms of elections and results when it comes to
2: there. Where are the hung assemblies going to be?
3: I mean, we don't know. The fact is, Pradeep Gupta's predictions and some of the exit poll predictions in Tamil Nadu, I think the real buzz as far as Tamil Nadu is concerned, and I think Kerala is a little muted this time, overshadowed by what's happening in Tamil Nadu. And I think the real buzz is whether it's going to be that big an X factor. And I think there's a sense of both confidence and nervousness in all three sides. And I haven't seen this before, because usually in Tamil Nadu, you know the side that's resigning off. This time, honestly, you know, you talk to the analysts and you talk to the strategists. Yeah. They say, no, we're still in the race.
2: Incredible. Bengal, you know, if you slice Padmaja's veins right now, it's going to be Bengali blood that flows.
4: March is going to come.
2: You can carry out a conversation now in Bangla?
4: I can understand.
2: You can get yourself out of a sticky situation.
4: Yeah, actually, it's pretty easy to understand what is being said in Bangla. Also, because it's very frequently peppered with words of Hindi and English. So, it's very easy to understand what somebody is saying, especially in urban areas.
2: Yeah.
4: So, it's like what, like when we speak in Hindi, it's all very frequently peppered with, you know, words of English. So, yeah, I mean, Bengal, but I also think Assam and Tamil Nadu are going to be very interesting because even...
2: Come guys, let's just walk through the newsroom as we talk.
4: Even across exit polls, you know, one thing struck me as very curious. The last rally that the Prime Minister... Actually, it wasn't even a rally. When he went to Varanasi on polling day, he said that NDA is going to have a hat trick. Now, you have Assam, which is being thought of as, you know, most likely it is going to win. I'm assuming even if he thought the second one was West Bengal, what was this third state he was referring to? I mean, I'm not sure he was referring to Puducherry. I don't think so. Yeah, is he
2: probably not Puducherry.
3: You know, the picture of Prime Minister posting with Vijay over 2011 photo today.
2: 2014, we'll put that on our screens. Yeah, 2014.
4: So it is very interesting that, you know, he mentioned a hat trick. So did he insinuate that he also thinks that NDA is...
3: It looks
4: that
3: like
4: should be interesting.
2: Vasudha, by the way, is headed off very soon to Chennai. And I think Padmaja and Veera will also be headed off depending on how the verdict actually goes. But where are you going to be going first once you land?
5: You know, today a friend of mine called and said, ki, let's prepare for the next big election, which is UP. And I'm like, first, let this big election get over first. And the biggest question in my head is, on the 4th, where should I station myself? Should I be at the DMK office, TVK office, or should I be at the AIDMK office? Because like Veera said...
3: So what I've told Vasudha is that there is a flyover between Kolhapur and Perambur constituency. You position yourself on the flyover, go whichever way the results are going, go to whichever side.
2: No, but
4: or maybe you find out which is the closest resort to Chennai and you position yourself there.
5: That's a good one. It's just that, Shiv, I feel now the mind is so fuzzy with all the quotes that I took from people.
4: Golden Eagle Resort.
5: And it doesn't seem like a clear verdict anymore to me.
2: I'm just wondering, you know, from the war rooms of all these parties, I'm going to come to Bengal in just a moment. I cannot imagine what's going on in those war rooms right now, Veera. What's happening inside the DMK right now?
3: No, there's nothing. They are extremely relaxed. What's happening in the... There's more action in the...
2: We don't care. We'll see what happens.
3: What's happening in the newsroom is more than what's happening in war rooms.
2: The war room, there must be so much stuff happening.
3: You see, what's happened is that, you know, how politicians react. And I'll tell you this, honestly. Politicians are different beasts.
2: Yeah.
3: You know, there are politicians who will talk to you, will be talking to you like this. Suddenly, when the camera comes on.
2: Rahul is also here. We'll call him also into it. Come. Rahul, one quick one. We've got the ground team for a little newsroom huddle before we send them out and for results day and stuff. So we're talking about the big national picture, big takeaways, but we're also having some fun because many of their clips have gone totally viral. So quickly before we let you go, what are you looking forward to most on the 4th?
6: You know, we're working like mad on the DataFi dashboard, ensuring that all the live analytics work right now because the entire team was working on bringing the exit poll coverage together. And before that, we were busy eating food in Kolkata and reporting on the elections, and he was doing his own stuff. So we're actually checking. People see the elections and imagine that everyone's having a lot of fun. Shiv, as you know well, and Veera and Vasudha and Padmaja too, there's a lot of hard work that goes in. Those are all our producers.
2: We've introduced them all.
6: Yeah, they're working like crazy overnight. They've come with their suitcases. When I came in, I saw two or three suitcases lying next to the dashboard, and I was wondering what this is about because that's how much work needs to be done between tonight and Monday morning to get the graphics ready. It's actually like the big Indian Bharat, right? It's like the wedding. Till the moment the wedding starts, so the feras happen, you think something or the other is not going to fall into place.
2: What is your weekend going to look like before results? What is your weekend
6: going to look like? No, my weekend is to work with Namrita and...
2: That is Namrita, by the way, there. That's in charge of our data team.
6: She runs
2: the data
6: team.
2: One who puts together all the numbers.
6: Yeah, she's smiling, but she's feeling like anything but smiling. She has a very long night and many long nights because the challenge, see, what used to happen typically in books several months or years after elections, you're not trying to do in real time. And the problem with data in India, really, Shiv, as you know well, is that nobody makes the effort of giving you clean data. It's not like they're incentivizing clean data. They give you these PDFs, scan charts, you're trying to decode from there. And yeah. God forbid, if something goes wrong, then trolls will just start saying, kuch aata hi nahi hai, galat ho gaya. Not realizing the challenges involved in trying to bring this together. So yeah. That's really what we are working on.
4: You know, worst people look for a conspiracy every day. They have delivered.
7: Guys, let's just walk this way.
4: 1% agenda. Yeah. No, why have you put this picture there? This is an agenda.
3: No, Biro, before, just before you joined us, I was telling Shiv that he was asking about political party war rooms. I think newsrooms are more active till the results are out. Political party war rooms are active before the date of polls. I mean, till the polling happens, and then they go for a break till the results are announced, and then they get active again after the results are out.
7: There's disproportionate interest in, you know, a couple of things. How is Vijay going to do in Tamil Nadu? How the BJP is going to do in Bengal? You know, those are two curiosity factors as far as this whole thing is concerned.
6: And also, if Vijay does get a chance to come to power, can he actually be chief minister? What kind of chief minister will he be? Yeah. Because when we met him, he just seemed a little ambiguous about several things, which, you know, if you have 5 years of being in opposition is one thing. If you have to deal with those issues of governance on day one, it's a tough one for a superstar to have to deal with.
5: You know, Rahul, the TVK guys have put out a fictitious, cabinet list, and the governor is R. N. Ravi, and they've forgotten that their governor got changed, right? So sometimes this is also lack of political intelligence. These are supporters who do this, but there's a lot of enthusiasm. And now there's this whole fake list going on that Buzzy Anand is the home minister, finance minister is Adivarju.
7: They started making the cabinet also.
6: But that's getting too carried away.
5: Yeah. But yes.
6: You know, and all the DMK fellows are really after Veera a lot.
7: Yeah.
6: But the thing is, Veera, it's not our poll. It's a Access My India poll. We've got no skin in the game.
3: No, you know, forget all the exit polls. I'm telling you, for 24 hours, you guys have all been discussing, and as somebody who's actually watched Vijay's movies a lot and also understands that state's policy, you know,
6: well, I don't think he's seen enough. Shankar Iyer had more Vijay dialogues than you did.
3: This is the problem with all those who Google information. Vijay has dialogues, punch dialogues, yes, but Vijay is known more for his dance. Punch dialogues is a thing of Rajnikanth. And I'll also tell you something. You know,
6: no, you have to up your game, yeah, Veera. It can't be like this.
3: You have to do a dance with me. I'll do a dance.
6: I've got three left feet. That's not.
4: I have to say that when, in the war rooms, at least in the closely fought contests, in West Bengal, Mamata Banerjee is doing a huddle with all the, all the agents who are going to be there at the counting center. And similarly, it's being done for the BJP also, because what had happened in 2021, that a lot of problems, or at least allegations about problems, had taken place, or a lot of attempted rigging had taken place during even counting. So the conspiracy theory is that a lot of seats were altered or were managed during counting. So people are sitting there and they are being briefed on the entire process, that you should be there, you should not even leave, there should be like dummy agents there. So both
6: sides. But it's not just about what's happening inside the meeting. What's more fun is what's happening outside. You know, I came back around 12 o'clock in Kolkata. The Home Minister and the others were huddled on the third floor, and you got a whole bunch of people, and suddenly there's a shift handoff taking place. Really loud, noisy, around midnight. You've got Ravi Kishan, the MP singer over there. You've got these local singers. They're jamming. They do because you've got these mid-level leaders. They're sitting around. Now the big bosses are ensconced in their meetings. They're planning strategy. You've got a whole bunch, not small leaders, relatively significant leaders sitting outside. What do we do? You know, there has to be some time passed. How do we do it? Achha, ye gaata hai, ye gaata hai, ye gaata hai. And suddenly you got like a real nice vibe happening over there with very serious singing talent.
7: Yeah. You know, the social media aspect of what's happening over the last few days has broken some crazy records. And one of the things that has gone the most viral is the three of you, by the way. On the Anil, I was also there. The Anil bit, the squirrel story. Please explain to us why has it gone so viral?
5: I took a very academic, view on this campaign, and I said that Vijay's campaign also brought a lot of joy to this political discourse.
7: Otherwise,
5: it's all very vitriolic and all that. There's a lot of dancing. There's a lot of dialogues. You know, Stalin uncle and this and that. You know, the usage of words. So somebody said, "Madam, you are an Anil." Huh. That's what they said, and I didn't understand it then. And which is when I asked you, "What is?" And I know Anil means a
7: squirrel.
5: So then you told me what it is.
4: By the way,
3: so you see, the problem is that we also have an Anil. Anil there, but that's not the Anil that we are talking about. Anil, sorry, don't get so worried. Anil, this is
8: he's gonna get accosted into having to say something.
3: No, the thing is,
4: he's wearing khaki pants. He's even in the correct uniform.
3: No. The thing is that Anil, in 2011, when Vijay was campaigning, Vijay's fans were campaigning for the AIDMK at that point of time.
9: It is Khelaobe again in Bengal. Who will win this power play? Track Battleground Bengal with me, Tausif Ahmed Khan, only on NDTV.
2: You're watching NDTV's coverage of the exit polls. We are focusing now on West Bengal. Chanakya is very clearly predicting that the Bharatiya Janata Party is likely to romp home in style

0: in Kolkata.
1: The Bengal voter is now realigning himself or herself with the national voter.
2: If all the elections where regime change has happened in Bengal were happened with a sweep.
0: Padmaja, you've been speaking to lots of people across West Bengal.
3: How much people wanted to speak up this time is almost as if there was some pent-up emotion and they finally felt they had the confidence to speak.
0: A southern tsunami blowing this way and a northern tsunami coming down, and do those two tsunamis have two different outcomes and two different verdicts?
4: Both the northern and the southern corners giving the same high turnout is actually a manifestation of a one-way will. Now, we don't know what that will is.
0: What I'd like to do at this juncture is call in the NDTV Chai Stop. Jhalmuri, I think by the time this election is done, I'll be done with Jhalmuri for a long time. Wherever we are going, the moment anyone's discussing anything, there's Jhalmuri.
5: Jhalmuri is basically Bhelpuri made by somebody who doesn't know how to make chutney.
3: Ouch! They have their own. There's some Rasgulla which is very peculiar.
6: Yeah, one is called Odiar Rasgulla. One is Bengali Rasgulla. They are like CPI and CPM.
0: We looked at the data. We've been to the chai store. We've eaten and had as much chai as we possibly could. And hopefully the political adda was fun as well.
7: News is coming in. Actor politician Vijay, founder of the TVK, has intensified his spiritual journey in the run-up to the crucial counting day on the 4th of this month after high-profile visits to the Tiruchendur Murugan Temple and the Shirdi Sai Baba Temple and multi-faith stops at a church and mosque. Vijay is now set to continue his temple run, this time in Nagapattinam. Vijay is likely to visit Nagapattinam to hold special prayers tomorrow starting at 5 o'clock at the World famous Basilica of Our Lady of Good Health Church in Velankani. Following this, he's expected to offer prayers at the Nagore Dargah. This, according to sources, has been a busy few days for TVK Chief Vijay. This comes at a time when some exit polls have given him very high numbers in the run-up to counting day, which is just in another 3 days from now. All eyes on Vijay. He met with his cadre, met with the candidates yesterday in Chennai as well, where he spoke to them about the decorum they must keep ahead of counting day. But it's been, like I said, a busy few weeks for him. Vijay has been visiting temples, he has been visiting churches, he's been visiting mosques, and now we're getting to know that he will be tomorrow at a church once again at 5 o'clock this morning, where he will be holding special prayers. This is in Nagapattinam. I have our correspondent Vijay joining me on the phone line. It's been a spiritual run for the last few days with Vijay. Tell us more about what is scheduled for tomorrow ahead of the crucial counting day on the 4th.
8: That's right, TVK Chief Vijay likely to visit Velankani Church, which is a very famous church in Tamil Nadu, and also likely to visit Nagore Dargah also just before election results. Earlier, remember, he visited Tiruchendur Temple and even Sai Baba Temple at Maharashtra, Shirdi Sai Baba Temple, and now is likely to visit a worship in Velankani Church and also in Nagore Dargah just before election. Even there were criticism why suddenly Vijay chose spiritualism ahead of results, but TVK gave clarification saying that whatever Vijay does in regard to spiritualism is his personal choice, not official related to party events. Also, TVK Joint General Secretary CPR Nirmal Kumar gave this clarification. Vijay's spiritual visit as his personal choice. Vedika.
7: Do stay with me while we just recap for our viewers that he has been on the spiritual run. We're going to see him at another church tomorrow. But Vijay, you were even at that meeting outside the venue yesterday when you had the TVK founder meeting with the party candidates. What are the key takeaways? How's the morale as of now, given most of the predictions by exit polls?
8: Vijika, many exit poll gave more than 15-20% vote percentage for TVK party in Tamil Nadu. This is a big percentage for a deputy party in Tamil, as far as Tamil Nadu politics is concerned. So even Access My India gave edge to Tamil Nadu Vetri Kalakam, saying that possibly TVK will be the single major party in Tamil Nadu ahead of in the election. Possibly they might win 90-120 seats and likely to form government also. But however, Many other exit poll gave edge to Dravida Munnetra Kalagam, the present ruling government in Tamil Nadu. But TVK, however, denies those exit polls, saying that they believe they might perform in a better way. Like, they are expecting more than 150 seats, and they are very confident they will form government. Even Vijay gave advice to all party candidates ahead of result day, asking them to, once results are declared, asking them to come to Panayur party headquarters at Panayur. And also urge party agents and candidates to be very cautious on results day, Verika.
7: And Vijay, you're seeing this man on our screen emerge beyond Dravidian politics. He has been visiting, like I said, mosques. He's been at churches as well. He's been to temples. The idea is to maintain a secular image here.
8: That's right. Just before elections, remember during the last day in Trichy, his campaign, where he is from one of the constituency from where Vijay is conducting, he visited three religious sites, starting from church, temple, and dargah. And also, TDK is trying to project Vijay as the secular face of secular leader in Tamil Nadu, giving importance to communal harmony also. But after pulling Vijay himself visited Tiruchandur Muruga temple, which is one of the sixth abode of Lord Muruga. This Tiruchandur is also one of the abode of Lord Muruga. And also the very next, in 2 days, he visited Sri Reddy Sai Baba temple also. Now Vijay, sending message to all communities, saying that he is the face of secularism and giving importance to communal living. Vijay likely to visit Belangani Church and Nagur Dargah also. It is not officially confirmed yet. We have to wait for official confirmation from the party. So far, many reports say he is likely to visit Belangani Church and Nagur Dargah by tomorrow.
7: Vijay, do stay with me. I have managing editor NDTV 24/7 Shiv Arur joining me from the newsroom. Shiv, more news coming in. Vijay likely to visit a church early morning tomorrow. There seems to be this push by the actor turned politician to maintain the secular image at a time when all eyes are on the man, Shiv, given the exit poll results and him perhaps being the disruptor, being the king or the kingmaker.
9: Not surprising at all, Vedika, given that he did visit a couple of temples even before the exit polls came out. Now reports suggesting that he plans to visit a church and a dargah, as Vijay said, not confirmed just yet, but we are expecting more details about that. Very much in keeping with projecting that secular front, trying to separate himself from the hustle and bustle of Dravidian politics and atheism and things like that. Remember, many questions have been asked of Vijay right through this entire campaign. He should be very buoyant by what he has seen in the exit polls, specifically what Pradeep Gupta's Access My India had put out on NDTV first. But I am told anecdotally that the TVK is not even happy about that. They're expecting an even bigger tsunami than that. But this is, of course, all he said, she said. But Vijay is someone who has not given a single interview through this entire campaign.
7: Yes.
9: He hasn't spoken to the media. His connect has only been with the people. He met the NDTV team, the first meeting with the mainstream media team in Chennai on the 30th of January, where he had spoken extensively to us about his beliefs and how he wants to his connect to be directly with the people, doesn't believe in speaking too much and appearing in the media, and that's something I think he stuck to pretty prominently and pretty strongly. And I think at this point of time there will also be anxiety, as he plans the dargah and the church visits reportedly, Vedika. There's going to be a sense of anxiety right now because the big entrenched parties in Tamil Nadu are the ones with all the organizational strength.
7: Absolutely.
9: And as we've seen in election after election, nothing is over until it's over. There's a great deal of security that's required on counting day, to make sure counting goes right. Vijay is an actor and a superstar who enjoys this impossibly large fan following and fan base that, at least according to some of the exit polls, has propelled him possibly to either a kingmaker or even possibly to power. But that's a very different thing from having a big organization on the ground like the DMK and the DMK. So we'll have to see how that actually works. No matter which way this swings, I think the arrival of Vijay is pretty much a done deal. and his visit to a church and a dargah, if that happens, will be his attempt, Vedika, to cement that projection that he is not like everyone else. He's different from the rough and tough of Dravidian politics. He doesn't want to associate with the others, and he's comfortable in his skin.
7: So will Vijay be the hero of Tamil Nadu politics this time over? You'll have to wait and watch for the fourth to know what the answer to that is. Shivarur, thanks for joining me live here on Breaking Ground on the story we started the show with. Now, most exit polls are predicting that the DMK will come to power in the state, while projections broadly back MK Stalin for a return. Axis My India, Chanakya, both point to a strong surge for Vijay's TVK. In the latest, the Tamil Nadu Chief Minister MK Stalin, while speaking at an event, has said that the DMK will win the polls and return to power. Stalin said that the 4th of May will bring good news. Remember that yesterday the Chief Minister huddled with senior DMK leaders to fine-tune counting day strategy. TVK Chief Vijay, on the other hand, rallied his candidates, urging confidence, vigilance, while firmly ruling out any post-poll alliances. On the subject of alliances, the opposition too is pushing back. You have Edappadi K. Palanisamy, who has dismissed the exit polls as misleading, calling them a disinformation campaign. While all sides are prepping for the result day, the question remains, who will win the battle for Tamil
10: Nadu? எந்த மாற்றம் இல்லை, ஒரு தொழிலாளர் கூட மாற்றம் இல்லை என்பதை கருத்து கருத்தில் இப்படிதான் சொல்லுகிறேன் என்று யாரும் கருத வேண்டிய அவசியம் இல்லை. கழகத்துடைய உணர்வை உணர்ந்து கொண்டிருக்கக்கூடிய காரணத்தால் அந்த கருத்தை நான் எடுத்து வைத்திருக்கிறேன், தவிர வேறல்ல. ஆக அதே நேரத்தில் மே முதல் நாளை இன்றைக்கு தொழிலாளர்களுக்குரிய அந்த மரியாதையை, மதிப்பை, அவருடைய உரிமையை இன்றைக்கு கொண்டாடக்கூடிய 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
11: See, our leader met all the candidates today and gave them instructions how they should prepare for the upcoming counting day. And our leader has advised how the candidates should prepare and how they should prepare their agents, and every moment how they should be cautious, and until they get the certificate, how they should react. So every moment, whatever we are thinking our team, DMK might cause any issues, like we have, our leader has given list of instructions that what are the areas they should focus more and they should prepare for the upcoming. We have seen the ground on alive. We know what has happened in the ground, and we know how people has been accepting us, our party and our party cadres, and how they have been reacting for our candidates. So we know what has happened on ground. So definitely we'll wait till 4th, because none of us are able to judge what people have decided. More than 80% people were very much they wanted our leader to.
12: சகோதரர்களே, நாம் இவ்வளோ நாள் வெயிட் பண்ணிங்க, இன்னும் ரெண்டு நாள் தான் இருக்குது, நம்ம ரெண்டு மூணு நாட்கள் தான் இருக்கிறது. நாம் வெயிட் பண்ணுவோம். ஒரு மிகப்பெரிய ஒரு மாற்றம் ஏற்பட இருக்கிறது. தேசிய ஜனநாயக கூட்டணியானது ஆட்சி வர இருக்கிறது. நன்றி.
7: The battle for Tamil Nadu is heating up as the countdown to the 4th of May is already underway. Exit polls largely give an edge to MK Stalin's party, but a surprise projection hints at a possible surge for Vijay's TVK. With parties rejecting conflicting numbers and gearing up for result day, the big question remains, status quo or a huge political shake-up? Here's a report.
13: The countdown to May 4 verdict in Tamil Nadu has begun. Can DMK stage a comeback? Or is a Vijay tsunami loading? The battle is at its most gripping stage, as poll projections have mostly given an edge to the DMK. However, the Axis My India has thrown a major spanner in the works. A common consensus among exit polls suggested over 120 seats on average for the Stalin-led DMK. While Axis My India predicts a mammoth Vijay wave in Tamil Nadu.
14: At Axis My India, we go to each and every assembly constituency, and multiple times we go there. And this is something we have seen, and this is something we have been witnessing

0: projections have certainly injected confidence into the TVK. Vijay held a massive candidates meet with one stern message: stay confident, remain alert.
1: Hello and welcome. This is Reet Kaur Sahani and you're watching NDTV. We've got an action-packed show lined up just for you, but let's first take you through the headlines of the hour. Hectic activity ahead of D-Day, repolling at 15 booths in two states, legal war over counting staff, the Supreme Court to hear TMC's petition today. Vijay's faith tour ahead of verdict, spiritual stop before the big verdict day, visit to Vijay to visit Dargah and church and rally to rituals. Punjab Chief Minister Bhagwant Mann under opposition fire. Opposition alleges drunk Mann is in assembly. Akalis, Congress and the BJP unite against the Aam Aadmi Party as the Congress demands Chief Minister Mann's dope test. New end to Iran versus US friction. Trump claims no breakthrough. Trump says just had talks with Iran and not happy with Iran talks.

0: Well, there's some breaking news coming in from West Bengal. Let's take you through it. We're getting an important update coming in from West Bengal that repolling is to be held on 11 booths of Maghrad Pashtun Assembly constituency and four booths of Diamond Harbour Assembly constituency in the South 24 Panagras district. That's what we're learning at this hour. That's an important update that we're getting you, that repolling is to be held on 11 booths of the Maghrad Pashtun Assembly constituency and about four booths of the Diamond Harbour Assembly constituency. This will take place in the South 24 Paraganas. That's the latest update that we have from the West Bengal Assembly polls. Remember that this is a crucial repolling activity that's happening right ahead of the results that we will get on the 4th of May. Well, my colleague Saurabh Gupta joins us in the broadcast with more updates coming in. Saurabh, walk us through the details. We're understanding that repolling is going to take place on 11 booths of the Maghrad Pashtun Assembly constituency and about four booths of the Diamond Harbour Assembly constituency.
1: That's right. You know, the arrangements for repolling have already been made. The announcements have been made. And since morning, we're also seeing lines at the polling stations. I am in one of those polling stations in the Diamond Harbour constituency. And of course, you know, this is the Bagda Junior High School. And of course, there are security personnel here. And on the other side, of course, there are lines as well of people who've come in early to vote. So the lines are there, which means that there are, of course, people who are wanting and waiting to vote. There's a women's line on the right. And then there's, of course, a line for men as well. So obviously, these are the lines that have been set up here. But this is interesting because obviously there were complaints of certain electoral practices that, of course, are not in tune with what the Election Commission says. So, which is why this repolling has been ordered, and that repolling is taking place now, as you can see, with lines outside the polling station here at the Bagda Junior High School, which is one of the polling stations, which, of course, has been, ordered, a repoll has been ordered in. And the process of repolling has already begun, and it'll continue through the day, according to the timings announced by the Election Commission.
0: Well, Saurabh, because you've also mentioned that this repolling comes in the backdrop of very interesting developments coming in. Remember that there were allegations levelled by the opposition with regards to how the polling was conducted in these constituencies. Walk us through the details. What exactly happened?
1: Well, several complaints, from a tape or etc. These are complaints. These are electoral sort of malpractices that have often been reported in the past as well. But these are polling stations where the Election Commission felt that there was a need for repolling to ensure free and fair elections, and that is why, of course, the polling repolling has started. And you can see the lines are now moving forward. It's exactly 7 a.m. and the polling is going to begin now, with the lines moving forward as people are allowed to come in and cast their vote here in the Diamond Harbour. Like I said, there were several assembly constituencies that were, of course,
0: right
1: there, that saw some complaints. And based

0: hard. The party accused the BJP of insulting Bengal and its cultural identity, questioning why the state is being compared to Pakistan. The TMC says the remarks reflect hostility towards Bengal, pointing out that such statements come despite the BJP's aggressive campaign and heavy deployment of central forces in the state. The ruling party has also defended its Diamond Harbour model, citing welfare initiatives, grassroots outreach, and development work under Abhishek Banerjee's leadership. With sharp political rhetoric, allegations and counter-allegations, Diamond Harbour has once again become a flashpoint in Bengal's battle for narrative. And all eyes are now on the final outcome. NDTV Bureau Report.
1: Meanwhile, tracking more updates coming in at this hour, and this time from Tamil Nadu. Ahead of the much-awaited verdict day, TVK Chief Vijay will be on a spiritual sojourn today as well. Actor, politician and TVK Chief Vijay is set to continue his multi-faith spiritual outreach. He is scheduled to offer prayers at the Basilica in Velakani, followed by a visit to offer prayers at the historic Nagore Dargah. TVK Chief and actor Vijay has been on an active spiritual outreach, visiting temples, a church and even a mosque in the run-up to the May 4 verdict. Now remember, on the 28th of April, he even offered prayers at the renowned Murugan Temple. Earlier on April 19th in Trichy, he visited a local church and even a mosque. And on the 29th of April, he prayed at the Shirdi Sai Baba Temple in Maharashtra. Well, let's turn our attention to more updates coming in, and this time let's move to Punjab. Now, the Punjab political draw was intensifying, with the opposition targeting Chief Minister Bhagwant Mann over sensational claims. The Congress has alleged that Mann was drunk inside the State Assembly, even demanding a breath analyzer test, and charges that have triggered a fresh political storm in the Punjab Assembly. Responding sharply, Bhagwant Mann has denied all allegations, calling them false rumors spread by the Congress to defame him. The Aam Aadmi Party government has hit back, saying that the opposition is outnumbered in the assembly and is now resorting to baseless attacks after the confidence motion was passed. Now, meanwhile, Finance Minister Harpal Singh Chima has also termed the allegations as a conspiracy, insisting that the public continues to trust the government. With both sides trading sharp accusations, the political temperature in Punjab remains high. Well, let's turn our attention to more updates coming in, and this time from the war front. Now, the commercial LPG price hike has sparked politics. The opposition has come down heavily on the central government, taking pot shots at the BJP-led government. Congress member Parliament Rahul Gandhi launched a sharp attack on the centre over rising inflation, flagging a steep surge in commercial LPG cylinder prices, including a Rs 993 jump in a single day. Now, the Congress leader said that he had earlier warned of inflationary pressures that would rise after the polls, pointing to what he described as a sharp spike in the rates. Joining the bandwagon, Tamil Nadu Chief Minister M.K. Stalin claimed that this was the BJP's plan after the polls were over. Stalin condemned the price hike and even demanded the centre to roll back the LPG price hike. However, the centre defended the price hike, claiming that the domestic LPG prices have not been hiked despite the Gulf War getting uglier with each passing day.
2: All common men, voters are so the price rise will go very high. And they cheated the voters of this country. We knew that they are going to rise this. Since the polling was not been done, after the polling they have done, it is a great cheat, it is a backstabbing to the people of this country. So it is very unfortunate this BJP government is backstabbing every voter. That is why we decided to do the help them. And they doesn't have the proper foreign policy. The relationship between the neighboring countries have become worse.
3: की कीमत बढ़ने से केवल सिलेंडर महंगा नहीं होता है, खाना पीना रोटी कारोबार और महंगाई बढ़ना शुरू हो जाती है। तो केवल सिलेंडर महंगा नहीं किया है, अब महंगाई बढ़ना शुरू हो गई है और देखते जाइए किस किस चीज की कीमत बढ़ेगी। ये अपने लोगों का मुनाफा नहीं कम होने दे रहे हैं, भ्रष्टाचार नहीं कम हो रहा है।
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1: On that note, slipping into a very short break, more news and updates on the other side. Stay with us.
2: It is Khela Obe again in Bengal. 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
3: You're watching NDTV's coverage of the exit polls. We are focusing now on West Bengal. Chanakya is very clearly predicting that the Bharatiya Janata Party is likely to romp home in style in Kolkata.
4: The Bengal voter is now realigning himself or herself with the national voter.
5: If all the elections where regime change has happened in Bengal were happened with a sweep.
3: Padmaja, you've been speaking to lots of people across West Bengal.
6: How much people wanted to speak up this time is almost as if there was some pent up emotion and they finally felt they had the confidence to speak.
3: A southern tsunami blowing this way and another tsunami coming down, and do those two tsunamis have two different outcomes and two different verdicts?
7: Both the northern and the southern corners giving the same high turnout is actually a manifestation of a one-way bill. Now we don't know what that bill is.
3: What I'd like to do at this juncture is call in the NDTV Chai Stop. Jhalmuri, I think by the time this election is done, I'll be done with Jhalmuri for a long time. Wherever we are going, the moment anyone's discussing anything, there's Jhalmuri.
8: Jhalmuri is basically Bhelpuri made by somebody who doesn't know how to make chutney.
6: Ouch! They have their own. There's some Rasgulla which is very peculiar.
9: Yeah, one is called Odiar Rasgulla. One is Bengali Rasgulla. They are like CPI and CPM.
3: We looked at the data. We've been to the chai store. We've eaten and had as much chai as we possibly could. And hopefully the political adda was fun as well.
10: News is coming in. Actor politician Vijay, founder of the TVK, has intensified his spiritual journey in the run-up to the crucial counting day on the 4th of this month after high-profile visits to the Tiruchendur Murugan Temple and the Shirdi Sai Baba Temple and multi-faith stops at a church and mosque. Vijay is now set to continue his temple run, this time in Nagapattinam. Vijay is likely to visit Nagapattinam to hold special prayers tomorrow starting at 5 o'clock at the World famous Basilica of Our Lady of Good Health Church in Velankanni. Following this, he's
1: welcome back. This is Reeth Kaur Sahani. You're watching NDTV. Well, recent breaking news coming in at this hour. Let's take you through it. Tracking the latest updates coming in from the war, well, the U.S. President Donald Trump has commented on Iran's leadership. The U.S. President Donald Trump has yet again spoken about the cracks in Iran's leadership, saying that he does not know who he's dealing with when it comes to Iran. That's what the U.S. President has gone on to say. In fact, he said when he calls up Iran, he tries to figure out whether the person on the other line is a leader or not. So this is the U.S. President's take on when it comes to cracks in Iran's leadership. They've said that the U.S. side does not know who to speak to on Iran's side. This is what the U.S. President has said. Now, remember that earlier as well, he'd spoken about how there were cracks in Iran's leadership. Well, the U.S. President has also added and talked about Iran and nuclear weapons. He said that Iran cannot have nuclear weapons. Meanwhile, we have some reactions coming in from the U.S. President. Let's listen in to what he had to say.
11: We're in a war because I think you would agree we cannot let lunatics have a nuclear weapon. Do you agree? It's part of our problem. We don't know who the hell we're dealing with.
12: We call up.
11: This is Mohammed so-and-so. And I say, are you a leader? We're looking. We're looking for a leader.

0: It's the only country in the world. No, nobody wants to be a leader. You know, they say, would anybody like to be president? And there are no takers.
1: Pradeep Datta joins us on the broadcast. More updates coming in. Pradeep, that's an important comment by the U.S. President Donald Trump, given the fact that, you know, talks seem to be stalled. So the question truly remains that if the U.S. President doesn't know who he's speaking to on the Iranian side, then what does this go on to reflect on the future of the talks?
2: There are two things that President Donald Trump is talking about as the stalemate over the second round of talk continue. One, he's talking about that there is a fragmented leadership because of which they don't know who is the leader right now, with whom they should really initiate a dialogue process, because every second person claims that he's the leader. But they really want to talk with the person who can really take a decision in this regard. And second thing, he has made clear that once again, that no nuclear weapon will be allowed so far as Iran is concerned, because he says that today if they get a nuclear weapon, their target will be Israel. Tomorrow they have room to target Gulf countries, they can target Europe, and they can, even the United States of America can be targeted. So in such a situation, they will never ever allow Iran to have nuclear weapon, because we have seen that Iran has already taken a tough stand. They want that, they are not leaving their nuclear ambition, so they are not ready to give their enriched uranium to United States of America. So one, again, he has made it clear that he will have to hand over enriched uranium to United States of America. Otherwise, the stalemate is going to continue and they will be left with no other option but to go for military operation.
1: Right, Pradeep, thank you so much for joining us and sharing those updates with us. Meanwhile, NDTV continues to bring you the latest updates coming in from both sides of the conflict with exclusive ground reports and exclusive access. My colleague Akhil Jamil is reporting from Iran, making NDTV the only Indian channel on the ground there. Take a look at his latest report.
3: Right now, we have arrived at the Waliar Square in Tehran. And here you can see that large number of protesters have gathered over here across different age group from different region, from the northern part of Tehran towards the southern part of Tehran. And if you see, there have been different stalls that have been created over here. And apart from that, I would like to show you one distinct feature of this protest. That is that there is a large, very large poster of Hormuz that has been affixed over here. And on behind that, if you see, that's the photo of Donald Trump. And then if you see, his lip has been a lock has been basically put on his lips right now. And this is basically a symbolic protest by the Iranians over here. And right now, here you can see, these are some of the young people over here who have come over here. And the interesting part of this protest site is that for 24/7, if you see, this protest continues, and in which what we have already witnessed that for every single moment, whether it's the daytime or the nighttime, one person has to be at this very square.
1: Well, that's NDTV reporting from Iran at this hour. On that note, we're slipping into a very short break. More news and updates on the other side. Stay with us.
4: It is Khela Obe again in Bengal. 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
5: 9% tsunamis. You're watching NDTV's coverage of the exit polls. We are focusing now on West Bengal. Chanakya is very clearly predicting that the Bharatiya Janata Party is likely to romp home in style in Kolkata.
7: The Bengal voter is now realigning himself or herself with the national voter.
8: If all the elections where regime change has happened in Bengal were happened with a sweep.
5: Padmaja, you've been speaking to lots of people across West Bengal.
9: How much people wanted to speak up this time is almost as if there was some pent-up emotion and they finally felt they had the confidence to speak.
5: A southern tsunami blowing this way and another tsunami coming down. And do those two tsunamis have two different outcomes and two different verdicts?
10: Both the northern and the southern corners giving the same high turnout is actually a manifestation of a one-way will. Now we don't know what that will is.
5: What I'd like to do at this juncture is call in the NDTV Chai Stop. Jhalmuri. I think by the time this election is done, I'll be done with Jhalmuri for a long time. Wherever we are going, the moment anyone's discussing anything, there's Jhalmuri.
7: Jhalmuri is basically bhelpuri made by somebody who doesn't know how to make chutney.
9: Ouch! They have their own. There's some rasgulla which is very peculiar.
6: Yeah, one is called Odiar rasgulla. One is Bengali rasgulla. They are like CPI and CPM.
5: We've looked at the data. We've been to the chai store. We've eaten and had as much chai as we possibly could. And hopefully the political adda was fun as well.
1: News is coming in. Actor politician Vijay, founder of the TVK, has intensified his spiritual journey in the run-up to the crucial counting day on the 4th of this month after high-profile visits to the Tiruchendur Murugan Temple and the Shirdi Sai Baba Temple and multi-faith stops at a church and mosque. Vijay is now set to continue his temple run, this time in Nagapattinam. Vijay is likely to visit Nagapattinam to hold special prayers tomorrow starting at 5 o'clock at the World famous Basilica of Our Lady of Good Health Church in Velankani. Following this, he is expected to offer prayers at the Nagore Dargah. This, according to sources, has been a busy few days for TVK Chief Vijay. This comes at a time when some exit polls have given him very high numbers in the run-up to.
11: Three fronts, three past struggles, one show. First up, China is rewriting the map of South China Sea, building its biggest island yet. Is Beijing making a move that the world cannot reverse? That's a story we're going to deep dive into. 50 days of war over Iran, and the Middle East is still holding its breath. Who's winning and what comes next? We tell you. And Ukraine has a plan. 7 million drones. Can Kyiv fight a superpower with just silicon and steel? The fault lines that are shaping the world, we trace each one of them. This is the show that you cannot miss. Fault Lines on NDTV. I'm Gauri Dwivedi. Let's get started. China is rewriting the map of the South China Sea, one reef at a time. Satellite images reveal Antelope Reef, once one of Beijing's smallest outposts, rapidly expanding into what could become one of Beijing's biggest outposts. The move signals a renewed push to reshape maritime geography and tighten strategic control. Back in the mid-2010s, China's dredging campaign transformed reefs into artificial islands, complete with airstrips, ports, and military infrastructure. Activity may have slowed in recent years, but fresh construction at Antelope Reef now suggests a return to that high-intensity strategy, potentially matching the scale of its largest bases. The timing, viewers, is notable. U.S. reconnaissance flights, the recce flights over the South China Sea, have dropped sharply in early 2026 as Washington's attention has shifted firmly to the Middle East. Beijing appears to have used that window, and a new outpost at Antelope won't create legal rights, but it will reshape control. In maritime disputes, endurance matters as much as firepower, and let's tell you why. All right, first up, this is why this matters so much, and this is our top story on Fault Lines this week. What China is building at Antelope Reef isn't just another outpost. It could be Beijing's biggest yet. Major dredging began in October 2025, the first significant land reclamation China has undertaken in the South China Sea in nearly a decade. Satellite imagery shows roughly 1,490 acres already reclaimed, placing Antelope Reef closely in size to Mischief Reef, currently China's largest outpost. If construction continues at this pace, Antelope could surpass them all. Let's tell you now exactly where does Antelope Reef sit. It sits at the heart of one of Asia's most contested waters. You can see that. In fact, located in the Paracel Islands off the South China Sea, 162 nautical miles from China's Hainan coast and 216 nautical miles from Vietnam's Da Nang. Both nations claim it, but China has controlled these islands, the Paracel Islands, since 1974 when it seized them from Vietnam by force. That history makes what happens here very significant and something that will impact everyone. Let's now tell you what the construction tells, which is a clear story. 50 small structures, a helipad, already appeared near the entrance to the lagoon. Analysts say that's just the beginning.

0: The northwestern edge of the new landmass has been shaped with a straight outer edge. You can see that right here. In fact, consistent with a 9,000-foot airstrip, the same type that China has already built at Mischief Reef, at Subi Islands, at Fiery Cross. First come the structures, then come the runways, and then come the missiles. Now, what does all of this really mean for the region, and why this should impact and worry everyone? Antelope Reef adds capacity, it adds redundancy, and it provides reach. Another node in China's distributed network designed to sustain permanent presence across the entire South China Sea. It extends Chinese surveillance closer to Vietnamese shores, adds capacity for naval and air assets in the northern South China Sea. And it matters beyond the waterway. Analysts note Antelope's position make it potentially more valuable than China's Spratly outposts in any future conflict over Taiwan. A new outpost here won't create legal rights, but it will shape control. And that matters extremely when it comes to maritime disputes. And that is the reason why this story needs to be looked at even more closely. Shifting focus now to the other important story this week on fault lines. 2 months in, and this war, viewers, has no clean ending in sight. US and Israeli strikes spark this conflict. There is a fragile ceasefire that has slowed the fighting. But make no mistake, this is not peace. It is actually just a pause. The Strait of Hormuz remains blocked. Diplomacy has collapsed. And the world's most critical shipping line is being held hostage to a standoff neither side is now willing to blink on. Talks were supposed to resume in Islamabad. They didn't. Pakistani, own position is extremely weak to actually bring sides on the table. Tehran's terms, meanwhile, were very blunt, that no negotiations while American warships continue the blockade of Iranian ports. Washington walked away, and now both sides are caught in the same trap. In fact, if you think about it, both sides are too invested to quit, but still not strong enough to actually win, each believing that it holds enough leverage to dictate the end game. The question is, who blinks first? What does the world really pay in this meantime? I'm going to play out those important sound bites to tell you where things stand right now, and then we get a big voice, as always, on fault lines.
1: Does fury and the blockade get Iran to nuclear talks fast enough, or do you think another wave of strikes will be necessary?
2: I don't know. It depends. We have talks. We're having talks with them now, and we're not flying anymore with 18-hour flights every time we want to see a piece of paper. We're doing it telephonically, and it's very nice. Iran, the same thing. I mean, militarily, we've wiped them out. They have no military left. It's all the navies at the bottom of the sea. The Air Force is never going to fly again. We've got an amazing military. Now they have to cry uncle. That's all they have to do. Just say, we give up. We give up.
3: President Trump, unlike other presidents, has had the courage to ensure Iran never gets a nuclear weapon, and he's ironclad in that. We had the best negotiator in the world driving that deal. The biggest challenge, the biggest adversary we face at this point are the reckless, feckless, and defeatist words of congressional Democrats and some Republicans.
0: Now, the ceasefire, viewers, exists on paper. But what's really happening on ground tells a different story, and we are decoding that for you. The U.S. is reportedly preparing new strike options against Iran. Highly enriched uranium is believed to be stockpiled at Isfahan, and the Strait of Hormuz remains severely restricted, strangling global energy flows with no end in sight. Washington is tightening the economic vice, new sanctions on Iran's financial network, and in a direct message to Beijing, a major Chinese refinery hit for buying Iranian oil. The costs are mounting on every front that you can think of. Oil prices are once again at a new high. The Pentagon's war bill now stands at a whopping $25 billion. Iran's currency is at a record low. Its economy is, in fact, bleeding out in slow motion. And then there is the entire aspect about United Nations saying that Iran has executed 21 people since the war began. A regime that remains severely under pressure, turning that pressure inward. This is not a conflict that's winding down. Every indicator points the other way, which is why this conflict, as things stand right now, remains on the edge and so does the world. All right, joining us to talk more about this is Colonel Douglas McGregor. He is a U.S. Army veteran, understands this for both from a wargaming point of view and, of course, also from a diplomatic and foreign policy aspect. Colonel Douglas, thanks so much for speaking to me. I'm going to start by asking you, it's been 2 months. 2 months since this war started on 28th of February. In your opinion, where's this headed?
4: Well, I think the first problem is that there's a failure in Washington to understand that while you can print money, you can't print fertilizer. You can't print petroleum products. And there's no appreciation for the very serious emergency that much of the world confronts right now, because most of the petroleum products that can be delivered have been delivered. We're now looking at a time lag because all of the tankers that were able to get out several weeks ago are now arriving. And nothing more is coming, or very little is coming. So I think that's the first problem. There's just no sense of the global emergency. The second part is that I don't think there was an understanding of just what Iran could do. I think there was a tendency to grossly underestimate Iran instead of taking them seriously and understanding the geographic realities. Iran, in geographic terms, is a giant fortress. And it has perfected its use of precision-guided weapons and overhead surveillance. And that's unbeatable at this point. And I don't think the president wants to come to terms with that reality.
0: You know, the other aspect to it is that this is not just about oil anymore. This is as much now about uranium stockpile of Iran, which is why this war may go into a completely different direction, more deadlock.
4: Well, I don't see much evidence that the Iranians are prepared to surrender their right to enrich uranium. For them, that's a question of a sovereign national right, just as it is for India or any state that wants to engage in enriching uranium. There's also no evidence that the Iranians have ever tried to build a nuclear weapon. Could they do it? There's no question in my mind but what that is possible. But thus far, we've never seen any evidence for it. So I think the obsession with uranium enrichment is a serious stumbling block.
0: Okay.
4: And I don't see how we get past that, because that is a demand really from Israel. And you have to keep in mind that we are essentially putting Israeli demands in front of the Iranian leadership. Frankly, we don't have a desperate need to halt their uranium enrichment. All of this originates with Israel.
0: You know, before I ask you about the Iranian nuclear capability, I will have to clarify that, Colonel Douglas, as far as India is concerned, our nuclear facilities are totally civilian, for civilian purposes, and we have a doctrine which is no first use. So we can't compare India to any of what is happening, which brings me to ask the Iranian nuclear capabilities and how much uranium they've been able to enrich is still a cause of concern and essentially is going to decide which way this conflict goes.
4: Well, I think, you know, if you're an Iranian at this point and you look at what's happened to your country, you look at the enormous damage that we've inflicted, and you recognize the danger in the future of not having a nuclear weapon. In other words, I think it's not just Iran. I think it's many, many countries around the world are learning the lesson that we didn't want to impart, which is that if you don't want to be attacked by the United States or Israel, then you'd better have a nuclear weapon on hand to deter such an attack.
0: Okay.
4: That's unfortunately where I think we're headed. But at the moment, is there any room for negotiation on this topic? To me, that's unclear. And the Iranians have been pretty clear insofar as their opposition to any further discussions as long as we are blocking access to the Strait of Hormuz.
0: So if no negotiations, what will really open the Strait of Hormuz?
4: I think the best way to do it is for the president to recognize that we're facing a global emergency. We're looking at famine. Millions of people could actually starve in 6, 7, 12 months as a result of the supply chain disruption. The whole energy complex is being essentially isolated from hundreds of millions of people all over the global south, and I would say increasingly also in Europe and Africa, from access to the petroleum products and ultimately fertilizer.
0: Okay.
4: So I think you've got to stop the blockade. It's not the Iranians who are preventing people from getting in or getting out. It's us. We are blockading Iran, and that's the problem.
0: Okay, so diplomacy has very little window, hasn't succeeded. The war continues. Are we then looking at some sort of an endless

0: war that is just frozen right now and will continue?
1: Well, that's a good question. I think that it's not going to be a perpetual war.
0: Okay.
1: Because the world is suffering. And ultimately, the pain is coming home to Americans in the United States. It's not just rising gas prices, but farmers are going bankrupt in the United States because they can't afford to purchase fertilizer. Mm. And in many cases, we don't have the fertilizer to sell them. We learned to stockpile oil back in the 1970s, but we never learned to stockpile fertilizer. So I don't think this can go on for too long before things get very bad here at home. And we're in a financial crisis of our own. Our dollar is essentially losing its position in the world. Much of the world is moving away from us and towards BRICS. So I think the combination of the financial crisis at home, along with the economic implications of what's happened, are going to bring this to a close. Now, how that happens, does the president finally say that's enough, we're leaving? Do we walk away? I have no idea.
0: What more can be done in terms of diplomatic options to ensure this ends soon?
1: I think President Trump right now is trying to make that decision. I don't think he wants to return to massive air and missile strikes against Iran, though that remains a possibility. I think that he stumbled upon the idea of a blockade without realizing what he was doing. And so they're starting to re-examine the wisdom of continuing the blockade. There are some people that want to spread it across the world so that we're stopping ships coming from the Persian Gulf and places like the Strait of Malacca. I think that's very stupid. But there is a final option. And the final option is to stand up and say there is a humanitarian crisis in the world. And I, as President of the United States, have a moral obligation to the rest of the world to end this conflict. And as a result, I'm suspending any further military operations. I'm ending the blockade, and we're going to look for other ways to reconcile our differences with Iran. But that depends on, to some extent, I would say, in fact, almost decisively on Israel, because Israel is the state that demanded this war, and we obliged. Israel, thanks to its lobby in the United States and the billionaires that support that lobby, currently controls not only what happens in the White House, they also control the Congress. We've heard almost nothing from anyone in the Senate or the House about the terrible consequences of this war. There's been no expression of concern or sympathy for the rest of the world. They frankly are not interested. They are currently obliged to do as the Israelis want them to do. And that's simply based on money. Billions of dollars over many decades have been poured into the House, the Senate, and in more recent years into the White House to ensure that Israel gets whatever it wants. So I think it's really up to the president. He's the one that has to break ranks with Israel. He can do it, but I'm sure it will be painful.
0: Well, nobody has any clue and no one has any ideas really what this entire story right now is. Thanks much, Colonel Douglas, for speaking to me on Fault Lines. On that note, a quick break. We return on the other side, tell you about North Korea's nuclear arsenal and why it's competing or set to compete with France going forward. Stay with us. We come back with that and lots more.
2: It is Khelaobe again in Bengal. 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
5: You're watching NDTV's coverage of the exit polls. We are focusing now on West Bengal. Chanakya is very clearly predicting that the Bharatiya Janata Party is likely to romp home in style in Kolkata.
6: The Bengal voter is now realigning himself or herself with the national voter.
7: If all the elections where regime change has happened in Bengal were happened with a sweep.
5: Padmaja, you've been speaking to lots of people across West Bengal.
8: How much people wanted to speak up this time is almost as if there was some pent-up emotion and they finally felt they had the confidence to speak.
5: A southern tsunami blowing this way and another tsunami coming down. And do those two tsunamis have two different outcomes and two different verdicts? both the northern and the southern

0: southern corners giving the same high turnout is actually a manifestation of a one-way bill. Now, we don't know what that bill is.
1: What I'd like to do at this juncture is call in the NDTV Chai Stop. Jhalmuri. I think by the time this election is done, I'll be done with Jhalmuri for a long time. Wherever we are going, the moment anyone's discussing anything, there's Jhalmuri.
2: Jhalmuri is basically Bhelpuri made by somebody who doesn't know how to make chutney.
3: Ouch! They have their own. There's some Rasgulla which is very peculiar.
4: Yeah, one is called
3: yellowish.
4: Odiar Rasgulla. One is Bengali Rasgulla. They are like CPI and CPM.
1: We've looked at the data. We've been to the chai store. We've eaten and had as much chai as we possibly could. And hopefully the political adda was fun as well.
5: News is coming in. Actor politician Vijay, founder of the TVK, has intensified his spiritual journey in the run-up to the crucial counting day on the 4th of this month after high-profile visits to the Tiruchendur Murugan Temple and the Shirdi Sai Baba Temple and multi-faith stops at a church and mosque. Vijay is now set to continue his temple run, this time in Nagapattinam. Vijay is likely to visit Nagapattinam to hold special prayers tomorrow starting at 5 o'clock at the World Famous Basilica of Our Lady of Good Health Church in Velankani. Following this, he is expected to offer prayers at the Nagore Dargah. This, according to sources, has been a busy few days for TVK Chief Vijay. This comes at a time when some exit polls have given him very high numbers in the run-up to counting day, which is just in another 3 days from now. All eyes on Vijay. He met with his cadre, met with the candidates yesterday in Chennai as well, where he spoke to them about the decorum they must keep ahead of counting day. But it's been, like I said, a busy few weeks for him. Vijay has been visiting
6: Welcome back. You're watching Fault Lines. The other key story on the show, North Korea's nuclear arsenal is approaching a critical threshold, one that could potentially overwhelm the ground-based missile defense systems that the US has actually spent decades and billions of dollars in developing. This is as per data from Bloomberg Analysis. Pyongyang now has the capacity to produce enough fissile material for up to 20 nuclear weapons annually at that pace. Its arsenal could grow to rival that of France within the next decade in sheer numbers. Further expansion may actually accelerate as North Korea upgrades and builds new facilities for producing nuclear material, alongside efforts to develop more advanced delivery systems. What does this mean? How does this add up? And more importantly, how soon could North Korea actually catch up with countries like France? Let's in fact tell you more of that. North Korea is no longer just a regional threat. It's building an arsenal that's designed to overwhelm America. Pyongyang currently has 50 nuclear warheads. It's producing roughly 20 more every year. And by 2035, up to 290 warheads, a nuclear stockpile that actually rivals mid-tier powers. The delivery systems are keeping pace as well. Four classes of ICBMs, or intercontinental ballistic missiles, that is the Hwasong 15, 17, 18 and 19. An estimated 24 ICBMs that are already operational. Add to it the decoys and cluster systems that are now under development, built for one purpose, to confuse and defeat missile defenses. And here is the problem. The US has 44 ground-based interceptors, a system that's designed for a small-scale attack, not at the scale that Pyongyang is hoping for or aspiring for. The bottom line, as per this Bloomberg analysis, is that North Korea may now have enough firepower to at least hit out at American defenses. That is not a warning about the future. That is an assessment of what may happen as things stand right now. And that's the reason why this needs urgent attention. Vladimir Zelensky has announced that Ukraine will now permit the export of domestically produced weapons. Even as the war continues, the move marks a significant policy shift, opening up Ukraine's battle-tested defense technology to international partners. Ukraine's weapons are now in demand amongst countries that are seeking stronger defense capabilities. Until now, Kyiv had restricted cooperation to sharing battlefield experience rather than hardware, wary that exporting weapons could actually

dilute its tech edge and strategic leverage. The new policy, though, signals growing confidence in Ukraine's defense industry and its role on the global stage. This report tells you more.

0: Ukraine is rewriting the rules of modern warfare, and now it's taking the battlefield edge global. In a major strategic shift, Volodymyr Zelensky has announced that Kyiv will open its arms exports to the world. But with a catch, not everyone gets access. Ukraine is rolling out what it calls drone deals, exclusive agreements that will allow partner nations to buy, co-produce, and even learn from its battle-tested military technology. These deals will cover drones, missiles, ammunition, software, and even frontline expertise forged in war. But the message is clear: only countries that stood by Ukraine will be invited in. This comes as Ukraine's drone industry explodes at unprecedented speed. From producing around 800,000 drones in 2023, Kyiv is now racing towards a staggering 7 million drones annually by 2026, turning itself into a global powerhouse of unmanned warfare. Ukraine is no longer just fighting a war, it's building a military tech economy. With production surging, global demand soaring, Kyiv is flipping the script, exporting not just weapons but a combat-proven model of warfare. And the timing is no coincidence, you see. As wars intensify across regions, including West Asia, Ukraine's drone expertise is in high demand. From the trenches of Eastern Europe to global defense markets, Ukraine is turning drones into diplomacy and reshaping the future of war, one deal at a time. Bureau Report, NDTV World.
1: All right, with that, we wrap things up on this edition of Fault Lines. Thanks so much for watching.
2: Elections are a game of strategy. I will break down the moves, the math, and the momentum that decides who wins and who loses. I am Satish K. Singh.
3: Elections.
4: You're watching NDTV's coverage of the exit polls. We are focusing now on West Bengal. Chanakya is very clearly predicting that the Bharatiya Janata Party is likely to romp home in style in Kolkata.
5: The Bengal voter is now realigning himself or herself with the national voter.
6: If all the elections where regime change has happened in Bengal were happened with a sweep.
4: Padmaja, you've been speaking to lots of people across West Bengal.
7: How much people wanted to speak up this time is almost as if there was some pent-up emotion and they finally felt they had the confidence to speak.
4: A southern tsunami blowing this way and another tsunami coming down. And do those two tsunamis have two different outcomes and two different verdicts?
8: Both the northern and the southern corners giving the same high turnout is actually a manifestation of a one-way will. Now we don't know what that will is.
4: What I'd like to do at this juncture is call in the NDTV Chai Stop. Jhalmuri, I think by the time this election is done, I'll be done with Jhalmuri for a long time. Wherever we are going, the moment anyone's discussing anything, there's Jhalmuri.
9: Jhalmuri is basically Bhelpuri made by somebody who doesn't know how to make chutney.
7: Ouch! They have their own. There's some Rasgulla which is very peculiar.
10: Yeah, one is called Odiar Rasgulla, one is Bengali Rasgulla. They are like CPI and CPM.
4: We've looked at the data. We've been to the chai store, we've eaten and had as much chai as we possibly could, and hopefully the political adda was fun as well.
11: News just coming in, actor politician Vijay, founder of the TVK, has intensified his spiritual journey in the run-up to the crucial counting day on the 4th of this month after high-profile visits to the Tiruchendur Murugan Temple and

0: the Shirdi Sai Baba temple and multi-faith stops at a church and mosque, Vijay is now set to continue his temple run, this time in Nagapattinam. Vijay is likely to visit Nagapattinam to hold special prayers tomorrow starting at 5 o'clock at the world-famous Basilica of Our Lady of Good Health Church in Velankanni. Following this, he is expected to offer prayers at the Nagore Dargah. This according to sources. It's been a busy few days for TVK Chief Vijay. This comes at a time when some exit polls have given him very high numbers in the run-up to counting day, which is just in another 3 days from now. All eyes on Vijay. He met with his cadre, met with the candidates yesterday in Chennai as well, where he spoke to them about the decorum they must keep ahead of counting day. But it's been, like I said, a busy few weeks for him. Vijay has been visiting temples, he has been visiting churches, he's been visiting mosques, and now we're getting to know that he will be tomorrow at a church once again at 5 o'clock this morning, where he will be holding special prayers. This is in Nagapattinam. I have our correspondent Vijay joining me on the phone line. It's been a spiritual run for the last few days with Vijay. Tell us more about what is scheduled for tomorrow ahead of the crucial counting day on the 4th.
1: That's right, TVK Chief Vijay likely to visit Velankanni Church, which is a very famous church in Tamil Nadu, and also likely to visit Nagore Dargah also just before election results. Earlier, remember, he visited Tiruchandu Temple and even Sai Baba Temple at Maharashtra, Shirdi Sai Baba Temple, and now he is likely to visit a worship in Velankanni Church and also in Nagore Dargah just before election. Even there were criticism why suddenly Vijay chose spiritualism ahead of results, but TVK gave clarification saying that whatever Vijay does in regard to spiritualism is his personal choice, not official related to party events. Also, TVK Joint General Secretary CPR Nirmal Kumar gave this clarification. Vijay's spiritual visit as his personal choice. Vedika.
0: Do stay with me while we just recap for our viewers that he has been on the spiritual run. We're going to see him at another church tomorrow. But Vijay, you were even at that meeting outside the venue yesterday when you had the TVK founder meeting with the party candidates. What are the key takeaways? How's the morale as of now, given most of the predictions by exit polls?
1: Vijika, many exit poll gave more than 15 to 20% vote percentage for TVK party in Tamil Nadu. This is a big percentage for a different party in Tamil, as far as Tamil Nadu politics is concerned. So even Access My India gave edge to Tamil Nadu Vetri Kalakam, saying that possibly TVK will be the single major party in Tamil Nadu in the election. Possibly they might win 90 to 120 seats and likely to form government also. But however, many other exit poll gave edge to Dravida Munnetra Kalakam, the present ruling government in Tamil Nadu. But TVK, however, denies those exit polls, saying that they believe they might perform in a better way. Like, they are expecting more than 150 seats and they are very confident they will form government. Even Vijay gave advice to all party candidates ahead of result day, asking them to, once the results are declared, asking them to come to Panayur party at Panayur. And also he urged party agents and candidates to be very cautious on results day, Verika.
0: And Vijay, you're seeing this man on our screen emerge beyond Dravidian politics. He has been visiting, like I said, mosques. He's been at churches as well. He's been to temples. The idea is to maintain a secular image here.
1: Verika, that's right. Just before elections, remember, during his last day in Trichy East campaign, where he is from Kolkata constituency, from where Vijay is conducting, he visited three religious sites, starting from church, temple, and Dargah. And also, TVK is trying to project Vijay as the secular face of secular leader in Tamil Nadu, giving importance to communal harmony also. But after pulling Vijay himself visited Tiruchandur Muruga temple, which was one of the Aryabadai leaders, called sixth abode of Lord Muruga, which is for this Tiruchandur was also one of the abode of Lord Muruga. And also the very next in 2 days he visited Sri Reddy Sai Baba temple also. Now Vijay in a way sending message to all communities, saying that he is the face of secularism and giving importance to communal living. So Vijay likely to visit Belangani Church and Nagur Darga also. It is not officially confirmed yet. We have to wait for official confirmation from the party. So far, many reports say he is likely to visit Belangani Church and Nagur Darga by tomorrow.
0: Vijay, do stay with me. I have managing editor NDTV 24/7 Shiva Roor joining me from the newsroom. Shiv, more news coming in. Vijay likely to visit a church early morning tomorrow. There seems to be this push by the actor turned politician to maintain the secular image at a time when all eyes are on the man, Shiv, given the exit poll results and him perhaps being the disruptor, being the king or the kingmaker.
2: Not surprising at all, Vedika, you know, given that he did visit a couple of temples even before the exit polls came out. Now reports suggesting that he plans to visit a church and a darga, as Vijay said, not confirmed just yet, but we are expecting more details about that. Very much in keeping with projecting that secular front.
3: Welcome, this is Reeth Kaur Sahani, you're watching The Breakfast Show. We've got an action-packed show lined up just for you, but let's first take you through the headlines of the hour. Repolling has begun at 15 booths across two constituencies, including Diamond Harbour, with polling officials overseeing fresh voting amid tight security arrangements. Meanwhile, the Supreme Court is set to hear the TMC's petition today. Punjab Chief Minister Bhagwant Mann is under sharp attack. Opposition parties alleged Chief Minister Mann appeared intoxicated in the assembly, triggering a major political controversy. The opposition has demanded a medical test be conducted of the Punjab Chief Minister. Tensions continue between Iran and the United States with no signs of diplomatic breakthrough on the horizon. Now, Donald Trump says that there has been no breakthrough talks with Iran, indicating continued deadlock. Trump criticizes Iran's leadership, questioning clarity on authority and warning against nuclear escalation, saying that Iran must not be allowed to acquire nuclear weapons.

0: We're tracking the top story of the hour for you and moving focus to West Bengal, where a flurry of developments in West Bengal ahead of the vote counting on the 4th of May. While the Supreme Court is set to hear the TMC's petition today against the Election Commission's decision to appoint only central government employees as counting supervisors. Repolling has also begun at as many as 15 booths across two constituencies, the Magrahat West and the Diamond Harbour constituency. Remember that this comes following complaints of irregularities in polling. As counting day approaches, the TMC has shifted into strategy mode. Abhishek Banerjee and Chief Minister Mamata Banerjee will address counting agents virtually at about 4 p.m. today. Meanwhile, the strongroom row sees no signs of easing. A freshwater berth has erupted over CRPF deployment, with the TMC calling it a fear-driven move. My colleague Saurabh Gupta joins us on the broadcast with more updates coming in. Saurabh, lots happening in West Bengal, especially the fact that there's repolling in as many as two constituencies. Walk us through the details. What is the latest that you're getting at this hour?
1: Well, several things actually. Repolling and that case in the Supreme Court that you mentioned, the petition that's going to be heard by the Supreme Court. But let's talk about the repolling first. I'm in one of the polling stations where repolling is taking place, and there are long lines of people who are here. They're of course coming in to vote for a second day now. Then this is of course because there was a problem with the EVM at this particular polling station. Lots of women in line as well here to vote, and they've, if you notice, all of them are coming in with that slip that they've received. You know, in fact, even I've received a slip like this following the SIR process. So obviously, dubar vote dite hotche kono oshubidha hocche ki?
2: Ar oshubidha holo ki koro dite hobe?
1: Keno ditei hobe ebar?
2: Ki hoyeche jani na ki hocche dite.
1: Obviously, most of them also saying that, you know, whatever the problems may be, they will have to vote. And that's something that we've sensed in the turnout as well. The voting percentage is something that's encouraging, but that's also because there are two things that have happened. One is, of course, the SIR, which means that a list of missing, dead, or shifted voters have all been removed from the list. And then there is also a lower baseline, which means that the percentage will go up higher. Now, coming to that case that you mentioned, Reed, that is of course important because it is the EC's prerogative to choose who it wants to appoint as counting supervisors. It has a pool which includes both state government and central government officers. What the Election Commission has done is it's chosen only central government officers and not state government officers. This is something that the Trinamool Congress has taken objection to and gone to the High Court. The High Court has ruled that, look, it's the Election Commission's prerogative, and that's why they've gone to the Supreme Court. Now, why has the EC chosen only central government officers? Again, that's a question that only the Election Commission can answer. But the court ruling on this is going to be important. The Trinamool is alleging bias, and that's why they've gone to court.
0: All right, Saurabh, of course, two fronts have opened up, the Supreme Court and the polling booth. It remains to be seen what truly happens, but of course, we'll get the final verdict out on the 4th of May. Thank you so much for joining us and sharing those updates with us. Meanwhile, the entire strongroom drama is concentrated in the Kolkata district, which is also witness to some of the high-profile contests. Our managing editor, Padmita Joshi, zeroed in on some of the assembly seats in Kolkata district, decoding how they hold the key to this election. Watch her analysis.
3: Take a look at a few seats in the Kolkata district. Belghata, you had 2021 winner. Paresh Paul, even in 2024, you had the TMC leading. Their margin of win was 42.8% in 2021. Similarly, Chaurangi has a pretty decent Muslim population. Same for Entali. Jorasanko and Shyam Pukur, on the other hand, which is represented by Dr. Shashi Panja, a minister. Here you had a very interesting trend where in 2024, the BJP was actually leading over the Trinamool Congress, even though in 2021, the TMC has won. And Raj Bihari I've kept here simply because it's a high profile seat. Manoji, कोलकाता आपने कहा कि बहुत पॉसिबिलिटी है बीजेपी जीतेगी कौन सी सीटें इनमें से आपको लगता है
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5: is this number
3: and added to that the second factor the voter turnout has gone up.
5: Absolutely.
3: So it's a double whammy
5: which is creating the impact.
3: But let me ask you this Manoj ji, in places like Entali, in places like Chaurangi and Rash Bihari जो एक कट ऑफ हमने पहले बोला था 30% मुस्लिम पॉपुलेशन, आप भी अग्री करते हैं कंचन गुप्ता से जब वो कह रहे हैं कि अब ये 30% का वीटो काम नहीं करेगा.
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3: So you are saying that this higher voter turnout, and it is quite massive. You look at the increase, from 63 it's gone to 90 in Belghata. From 67 it has gone to 92 in Entali. From 60 it has gone to 86.58 in Rash Bihari.
5: Yeah.
3: All of this you are saying is the Hindu voter mobilizing.
4: Mobilize.
3: But how can you be sure that all these... No, but hold a second. How can you be sure that all Hindu voters are voting for BJP? It's possible that some of them are voting for TMC. Calcutta, they vote Hindu for TMC.
4: I was going to go there. Yesterday, there was a survey that said

0: विच इज एंटी टीएमसी वोट पर।
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2: 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The Congress leader said that he had earlier warned of such pressures that would rise after the polls, and even pointed that he described the sharp spike in rates. Now joining the bandwagon, Tamil Nadu Chief Minister M.K. Stalin claimed that this was the BJP's plan after the polls were over. M.K. Stalin even condemned the price hike and demanded the centre to roll back the LPG price hike. The centre, on the other hand, however, said that they in fact even defended the price hike, claiming that the domestic LPG prices have not been hiked, despite the Gulf War getting uglier with each passing day.
3: Voters of this country, we knew that they are going to rise this. Since the polling was not being done, after the polling they have done, it is a great cheat, it is a backstabbing to the people of this country. So it is very unfortunate this BJP government is backstabbing every voter. That is why we decided to do the help them. And they doesn't have the proper foreign policy. The relationship between the neighboring countries have become worse.
4: सिलेंडर के बढ़ने से, गैस की कीमत बढ़ने से केवल सिलेंडर महंगा नहीं होता है, खाना पीना रोटी कारोबार और महंगाई बढ़ना शुरू हो जाती है। तो केवल सिलेंडर महंगा नहीं किया है, अब महंगाई बढ़ना शुरू हो गई है और देखते जाइए किस किस चीज की कीमत बढ़ेगी। ये अपने लोगों का मुनाफा नहीं कम होने दे रहे हैं, भ्रष्टाचार नहीं कम हो रहा है।
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2: Well, let's now turn our attention to the war that's currently happening. We have breaking news coming in at this hour. Let's take you through it. Well, tracking the latest updates coming in from the war, we're learning that Iran has signaled softening of stance on U.S. talks. That's right, that Iran has reportedly eased conditions for resuming peace talks with Washington. Remember that there's been a deadlock with regards to peace talks with the United States and Iran. The latest that we're tracking is that the new proposal that's been dropped by Iran has dropped earlier preconditions that Tehran had for Washington. This is what the Wall Street Journal is going on to report. So U.S. media is going on to say now that Tehran is now open to indirect negotiations by regional mediators. Remember that this was happening previously as well before the war. Now the key sticking points remain on the nuclear program and the sanctions relief. We're understanding that Iran has softened its stance with regards to talks. Remember that it had some preconditions that it has posed to Washington. We're learning that those conditions have now been significantly eased when it comes to talks. There has been a deadlock and the second round of talks has not taken place yet, the date for which also is not currently clear. So the latest update that we have here this hour is that Iran is signalling softening of stance on US talks. Iran is reportedly easing conditions for resuming peace talks with Washington. While the new proposal that's been given by Tehran has dropped some earlier preconditions. The Wall Street Journal is going on to report that Tehran is open to indirect negotiations by regional mediators. Remember that this also comes at a time at which the US President Donald Trump has said that he is not aware of who exactly is in power in Iran, and he says that he is not sure what truly is happening when it comes to the leadership of Iran. So that's also something that has to be looked at, because the US President says that it is unclear what's happening in Iran. The leadership appears to have some sort of cracks in them. The latest update that we have for you is the fact that Iran is now going on to ease conditions with regards to peace talks. Remember that there are some major sticking points that both sides have presented. These sticking points are from ranging from on a variety of issues, from the Strait of Hormuz through even the nuclear enrichment program. While my colleague Nazeer Masoodi joins us on the broadcast with more updates coming in. Nazeer, that's an important update that we're tracking at this hour. We're learning that Iran could have significantly softened its

0: France with regards to talks with the United States. What does this go on to reflect?
1: Well, Iran has clearly given a new proposal, an amended proposal, handed over to Pakistan, and Pakistan will further has handed over to United States. U.S. President has said that it's clearly not up to his expectations, and he has said that he wants a proposal, he wants a solution which is lasting, not that something which will be again a problem after 3 years. We have to see how it works, or there would be more amendments. But Iran clearly has said but what we hear from reports that they would not insist on immediate lifting of the naval blockade, and it has to be a gradual process. So everybody actually wants to see softening a bit of stand, but we have to see what exactly that softening stand is, and if the US actually accept that as well.
0: Absolutely, Nazira. It remains to be seen what exactly these conditions are that Iran seems to have dropped, because remember that both sides had some major sticking points, both Tehran as well as Washington. You know, stay with us on the broadcast as we have more updates coming in. You know, NDTV continues to bring you the latest updates from both sides of the conflict with ground reports and even exclusive access. My colleague Akhil Jameel is reporting from Iran, making NDTV the only Indian channel on the ground there. Take a look at his latest ground report.
2: Right now, we are at Wali Asr Square in Tehran. Behind me, you can see the visuals. A large number of people have gathered over here. I would like to request my VJ to move forward and show you the visuals. People across different age groups have arrived at this very ground, and the stage is being set over there right now. Here you can see that's the stage right now. Some of the leaders, local leaders, have already started speaking over here. And there you can see towards my left, it's written in Persian, Irani Hussain, Ta Epro Pipro Vazarast. Apart from that, if you see posters of Mustafa Ali Khamenei can be seen. Apart from that, posters of Ayatollah Ali Khamenei can also be seen. Here you can see, here it's also the posters can be seen, and large number of people with bearing Iranian flags in their hand are joining the protest right now, and it's very likely that in an hour or so this process is going to start over here in Tehran.
0: Meanwhile, some more breaking news coming in at this hour. Let's take you through it. We're understanding that the US President Donald Trump has hit out at the NATO. That's right. The US President has gone on to say, and I quote, that we got zero help from NATO for Iran, and we spent trillions of dollars on NATO, yet got no help. That's the latest. Remember that the US President has hit out at the NATO earlier as well with regards to the Hormuz blockade, saying that the countries had not done much to help in reopening the Strait of Hormuz. Let's also listen in to what the US President had to say.
3: We got no help from NATO. We got no help, zero from NATO. You know, we spend trillions of dollars on NATO. We got no help. We didn't need it, but we got none.
0: Well, my colleague Nazir is still with me on the broadcast. Nazir, you know, the US president has yet again hit out at the NATO. In the past as well, we've seen cracks appear in the bloc, given the fact that the US president also hit out at these countries, saying that they did not do much in the war, and especially when it came to reopening the Strait of Hormuz.
1: Well, if you see from day one, President Trump appears to be really pissed off with the NATO and European countries in particular. He has been often hinting at them and saying they did nothing when US has spent billions and trillions on it. And when push comes to shove, they have just chosen not to join them. And if this war has done anything, for the first time, we have seen America appear to be alone in this war, and it was not NATO's war. And otherwise, in all the earlier wars, NATO was part of American wars, whether it's Afghan war or it is the Iraq war or any other thing. And it was always a joint mission. But this time, there are cracks have deepened, and that's why you see President Trump clearly frustrated, saying they have done zero. And it's not first time he has hit out NATO countries, and it has also an impact. It's already, we see he is withdrawing troops from Germany also. So there are a lot of repercussions. If one thing this war has done, it is first time we see what a formidable NATO was. It has this war has actually led to the developing cracks into NATO.
0: Absolutely, Nazir, you very rightly mentioned there seems to be cracks that are now appearing in the bloc. Now we have some more breaking news coming in. Stay with us on the broadcast. Well, like my colleague Nazir just mentioned, well, the U.S. is withdrawing about 5,000 troops

from Germany. Remember that this move comes after sharp criticism coming in from the German Chancellor Friedrich Merz. Now, the troop production to be completely over, it's going to complete in about 6 to 12 months. This comes, of course, as the rift deepens between Washington and Berlin over the Iran war. That's the latest update that we have for you at this hour. The US has withdrawn about 5,000 troops from Germany. The entire process of withdrawing these troops could take about 6 to 12 months. This comes after Friedrich Merz's criticism of the United States war. Remember that Friedrich Merz, the German Chancellor, had even said that the United States was completely humiliated by Tehran. So that's the latest update that we have for you. There seem to be cracks that are now appearing in Washington and Berlin's relationship. On that note, slipping into a very short break, more news and updates on the other side. Stay with us.

0: हर पल बनाओ केसरी त्योहार। विमल
1: बोलो जुबान केसरी।
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5: You're watching NDTV's coverage of the exit polls. We are focusing now on West Bengal. Chanakya is very clearly predicting that the Bharatiya Janata Party is likely to romp home in style in Kolkata.
6: The Bengal voter is now realigning himself or herself with the national voter.
7: If all the elections where regime change has happened in Bengal were happened with a sweep.
5: Padmaja, you've been speaking to lots of people across West Bengal.
8: How much people wanted to speak up this time is almost as if there was some pent-up emotion and they finally felt they had the confidence to speak.
5: A southern tsunami blowing this way and another tsunami coming down, and do those two tsunamis have two different outcomes and two different verdicts?
9: Both the northern and the southern corners giving the same high turnout is actually a manifestation of a one-way bill. Now we don't know what that bill is.
5: What I'd like to do at this juncture is call in the NDTV Chai Stop. Jhalmuri, I think by the time this election is done, I'll be done with Jhalmuri for a long time. Wherever we are going, the moment anyone's discussing anything, there's Jhalmuri.
10: Jhalmuri is basically Bhelpuri made by somebody who doesn't know how to make chutney.
8: Ouch! They have their own, there's some Rasgulla which is very peculiar.
11: Yeah, one is called Odiar Rasgulla. One is Bengali Rasgulla. They are like CPI and CPM.
5: We looked at the data. We've been to the chai store. We've eaten and had as much chai as we possibly could. And hopefully the political adda was fun as well.
12: News is coming in. Actor politician Vijay, founder of the TVK, has intensified his spiritual journey in the run-up to the crucial counting day on the 4th of this month after high-profile visits to the Tiruchendur Murugan Temple and the Shirdi Sai Baba Temple and multi-faith stops at a church and mosque. Vijay is now set to continue his temple run, this time in Nagapattinam. Vijay is likely to visit Nagapattinam to hold special prayers tomorrow starting at 5 o'clock at the World famous Basilica of Our Lady of Good Health Church in Velankani. Following this, he is expected to offer prayers at the Nagore Dargah. This according to sources. It's been a busy few days for TVK Chief Vijay. This comes at a time when some exit polls have given him very high numbers in the run-up to counting day, which is just in another 3 days from now. All eyes on Vijay. He met with his cadre, met with the candidates yesterday in Chennai as well, where he spoke to them about the decorum they must keep ahead of counting day. But it's been, like I said, a busy few weeks for him. Vijay has been visiting temples, he has been visiting churches, he's been visiting mosques, and now we're getting to know that he will be tomorrow at a church once again at 5 o'clock this morning, where he will be holding special prayers. This is in Nagapattinam. I have our correspondent Vijay joining me on the phone line.

Hello and welcome. You're watching India Sense. I'm Gauri Dwivedi. This week on the show, we start with India calling out Pakistan on the global stage. Defense Minister Rajnath Singh delivering a sharp message on terror at the SCO. Meanwhile, India's defense muscle gets a fresh boost with the fourth S-400 system on its way as a new global report ranks India among the top five military spenders. And from saving wildlife to leading the world, India gears up to hold a global summit on big cat conservation. All that and more lined up on this edition of India Sense. But first up, as always, we start with the big headlines. India names and shames Pakistan at CO. Defence Minister Rajnath Singh declares terror epicentres are no longer immune. Meanwhile, India's defence posture scales new heights as new SIPRI report names India as the world's top five military spenders. The battle of billionaires is heating up in America. Elon Musk and Sam Altman bring their rivalry to court. How could this shape or reshape the future of AI and what it means for India? We decode for you. UAE exits OPEC, handing India a prospective massive win. We break down if New Delhi can expect cheaper oil, direct deals, and a fresh boost for the economy. Nepal Airlines apologizes to India after showing wrong Indian maps. Does the swift apology signal possible shift in Kathmandu's India approach under Balan Shah? We decode.

0: 1 year after Pahalgam, with Operation Sindoor still underway. And today, India took that same resolve, viewers, into the diplomatic arena. At the Shanghai Cooperation Organization, Defense Minister Rajnath Singh walked in with Pakistani Defense Minister sitting across the table and said what the world needed to hear. No euphemisms, no fog. Plain, simple, plain speak. Terror hubs will be targeted and those who shelter them will be held to account. Rajnath Singh made it clear that terror epicenters are no longer immune, a direct reference to India's doctrine that cross-border terrorism will invite consequences. Listen in.
1: Sindoor ke dauran humne yeh spasht kar diya ki aatankwad ke kendra ab saza paane se kisi prakar se bach nahi sakte. 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
0: 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You fight terror entirely, not halfway through. Third key point, state-sponsored terrorism is an act of war, full stop. And lastly, that four safe havens must be dismantled, not debated, but dismantled. The statement came a year after the dastardly Pahalgam terror attack. But at SCO, India took the battle beyond borders into the diplomatic arena. India chose this forum deliberately. China, Russia, Iran, Pakistan, all in one room, nearly half the population of the world, all of it together. And that is where India used that room to internationalize accountability with regard to the Pahalgam terror attack and beyond. This isn't India's problem alone, viewers. The world must own it up. And here lies SCO's central contradiction. This is a bloc that was built to counter terrorism, security at its very fulcrum, with Pakistan, a documented harbor of terror networks, at the table. And that is where the problem is. India's message has been unsparing, that credibility demands consistency. You cannot fight terror in principle and then protect it in practice. Singh then also drew a comparison that needs no elaboration. Same Independence Day, same starting line for India and Pakistan, both known for IT, except that India's definition is information technology and that of Pakistan

0: international terrorism. Listen in.
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0: Bottom line, viewers, is that 1 year after Pahalgam isn't asking Bottom line, viewers, is that 1 year after Pahalgam, India isn't asking for sympathy. It is demanding accountability. Remember, Operation Sindoor continues on the ground. The doctrine was declared at the SCO. Terror will be named. Sponsors will be exposed. And India has already shown that what is it that it will do next if there is no clarity diplomatically. Moving on, India's defense preparedness is getting a major boost. This week, two key developments unfolded and they mark this shift clearly. First, India getting ready to receive more S-400 air defense systems, strengthening its shield across its key borders. Two, a new global report that places India amongst the world's top 5 military spenders. Here's a detailed report on how India is scaling up in strength, strategy and self-reliance. Take a look.
2: According to a new report by Stockholm International Peace Research Institute, India is now the world's 5th largest military spender. The report says in 2025, India's defense expenditure stood at $92.1 billion, an 8.9% increase from the previous year. India now accounts for 3.2% of global military spending. India's immediate neighbourhood is also seeing a surge. Pakistan has increased spending by 11% to $11.9 billion, but the gap is stark. Pakistan ranks 31st globally, far behind India. And India continues to boost its air defence shield. India is set to receive the 4th unit of the S-400 air defence system from Russia, with delivery expected by mid-May and the 5th by November. The S-400 Triumph has a strike range of up to 400 kilometers. These systems were effective during Operation Sindoor in countering aerial threats. Naturally, their deployment is going to be strategic. The next unit will likely be positioned in Rajasthan, strengthening the Western Front. Future positioning is also being aimed at the China sector, and the expansion doesn't stop there. The government has already approved 5 additional S-400 units. This comes alongside a massive budget push. India has allocated 7.85 lakh crore for defence in 2026-27, with over 2.19 lakh crore in capital expenditure.
0: All right, on that note, we're slipping into a very short break. We come back on the other side, get you all the latest about a courtroom drama that is set to reshape the world of AI. Stay tuned.

0: We are focusing now on West Bengal. Chanakya is very clearly predicting that the Bharatiya Janata Party is likely to romp home in style in Kolkata.
1: The Bengal voter is now realigning himself or herself with the national voter.
2: If all the elections where regime change has happened in Bengal were happened with a sweep.
0: Padmaja, you've been speaking to lots of people across West Bengal.
3: How much people wanted to speak up this time is almost as if there was some pent-up emotion and they finally felt they had the confidence to speak.
0: A southern tsunami blowing this way and another tsunami coming down. And do those two tsunamis have two different outcomes and two different verdicts?
4: Both the northern and the southern corners giving the same high turnout is actually a manifestation of a one-way will. Now, we don't know what that will is.
0: What I'd like to do at this juncture is call in the NDTV Chai Stop. Jhalmuri. I think by the time this election is done, I'll be done with Jhalmuri for a long time. Wherever we are going, the moment anyone's discussing anything, there's Jhalmuri.
5: Jhalmuri is basically Bhelpuri made by somebody who doesn't know how to make chutney.
3: Ouch! They have their own. There's some Rasgulla which is very peculiar.
6: Yeah, one is called Odiar Rasgulla. One is Bengali Rasgulla. They are like CPI and CPM.
0: We looked at the data. We've been to the chai store. We've eaten and had as much chai as we possibly could. And hopefully the political adda was fun as well.
7: News just coming in. Actor-politician Vijay, founder of the TVK, has intensified his spiritual journey in the run-up to the crucial counting day on the 4th of this month after high-profile visits to the Tiruchendur Murugan Temple and the Shirdi Sai Baba Temple and multi-faith stops at a church and mosque. Vijay is now set to continue his temple run, this time in Nagapattinam. Vijay is likely to visit Nagapattinam to hold special prayers tomorrow starting at 5 o'clock at the World Famous Basilica of Our Lady of Good Health Church in Velankani. Following this, he's expected to offer prayers at the Nagore Dargah. This, according to sources, has been a busy few days.
8: It's a courtroom clash that could reshape the future of AI. Two men built the future together, and now they're tearing each other apart in court. Elon Musk versus Sam Altman. Billions of dollars at stake and the future of artificial intelligence itself on the line. And we will break down this story and the many layers and its impact for India. Now, here's how we actually got here. In 2014, Musk and Altman co-founded OpenAI. The mission? Build artificial general intelligence safely for all of humanity. Non-profit, open and noble. Well, between 2017 and 2018, internal tensions started rising. Musk pushed for control, the board resisted. And by 2018, Musk was out. There was power struggle, there was board resistance, and there was a bitter exit. But what happened next only sharpened his fury. OpenAI pivoted towards profit, partnered with Microsoft, launched ChatGPT, became the world's most talked about company on Earth. Musk watched from the outside. And his claim now is very simple and explosive. He says he was swindled. The company he helped build and fund was quietly turned into a profit machine by the man he left in charge. What does Musk really want? He wants billions in damages, OpenAI restructured, and Altman removed. OpenAI's response has been very blunt. He says that Musk is just jealous, he regrets leaving OpenAI, and he's really trying all court tactics to ensure that he stymies a rival. The jury, that is the nine members, is now hearing both men testify. OpenAI's lawyers are already claiming that Musk's own testimony is helping their case. But here's why this isn't just any Silicon Valley drama. First and foremost, it decides who controls AI. Non-profit mission or corporate monetization? Humanity first or shareholder first? The second aspect, it could decide how AGI is actually built. Open development that can be accessed by everyone or closed systems that are controlled by a handful of global corporations. Third, it decides who really benefits. Is it public good or is it private empire? This trial, viewers, is a proxy war for the very soul of artificial intelligence. So what really happens from

0: here on? Well, broadly, there are three scenarios. One could be that Musk wins, OpenAI restructures, profit model actually is challenged, and the entire AI industry goes through a massive, unprecedented shakeup. The second scenario could be, well, the other side wins. Altman wins, the current model is validated, big tech and AI partnerships actually accelerate, and commercialization picks up at a faster pace. And the third could be, well, there is no clear winner. The legal battle drags on, and what it could mean is more regulatory scrutiny and greater uncertainty, all of which is going to have an impact on India, which is deeply exposed. There are Indian startups, there's media, there's education coding and coding, all of which running on OpenAI's infrastructure. If OpenAI is disrupted, there will be increase in costs, access will shift, uncertainty will actually impact corporations. If OpenAI wins and grows stronger, India will accelerate adoption as well. But there will be more dependence on these foreign AI stacks. Either way, India has no seat at the table right now, and that is part of the problem. Till we get there, we will be impacted by this. And this is where things stand right now, viewers. This is not just any other lawsuit. It's a battle over who owns intelligence, who shapes it, who profits from it, and who gets left out. The verdict won't just settle a score between two billionaires. It will settle the terms of how AI is built, who it's really built for, and that affects every one of us. You watching this broadcast, me, and whoever is watching this around the world. Now, to discuss this in greater detail, I'm joined by the top voice this week on the show, Katie Hubbard, CEO and founder of Anchor Change, and someone who understands AI very well. Katie, let me start by asking you about the future of AI as a technology, because when people who are fighting this in courtrooms and companies that are actually fighting, they actually will decide which way AI as a technology goes from here.
1: I think this is a business decision first and foremost for them. And we need to remember that when it comes to all of these AI tech companies. And while this trial is certainly a distraction, they are all competing in the marketplace, trying to put out new models, trying to compete for businesses, for users, and all of that. And so I continue to see that happening. And I think the big thing about this is it helps us to better understand a bit more of the decision-making processes that people like Sam Altman or Elon Musk or any of these CEOs go through when trying to decide what it is that they're building. And I think we should be really paying attention to that, because I would like to see more transparency into how they're making these decisions so that us as users understand when we put in a prompt in an AI chatbot, when we're on Facebook, when we're on X, whatever the platform is, we understand some of the motivations behind what content we're being shown.
0: Which brings me to ask that, let's say I am a medium-sized company in India using the OpenAI stack. Given how things are likely to unfold in the Valley, what should I be really bracing for as a fallout of this trial?
1: So I think that in terms of the trial, I don't think it's going to have a huge material impact on a lot of these businesses. Regardless of the trial, I think that if you are a business trying to incorporate AI, first and foremost, don't get locked into any one platform, because all of these platforms are changing very rapidly. And I think you have to be in a place where you can pivot and be really experimenting right now about what works best.
0: Katie, what about investors, their point of view? I'm sure this is likely to have a huge impact in terms of how investors view this as a technology, and that will have a carryover impact again on countries like India.
1: So there I do see a lot of impact, because depending upon what OpenAI is able to do will certainly mean a lot as to whether or not investors get to make their money back. But the other thing too is that this trial can be a distraction for OpenAI, for Sam. There's a lot of other things. They have other senior leaders that have been taking leaves from the company. And so I think one of the things I'm watching about this trial is not only what format they get to go forward in terms of a for-profit or a nonprofit, but also, what does this do in terms of them staying ahead of the curve on new products? And does it give an opening for other companies like Google, like Anthropic, to continue to take the lead?
0: And I'm going to leave it there. Thanks much, Katie, for joining me to talk about a story that is going to reshape AI across the world. Shifting focus now to the other important story on the show. UAE walked out of OPEC, a 60-year-old cartel that's almost been abandoned overnight. The global oil order will not look the same ever again, viewers. And which brings us to the three questions, which is what broke inside OPEC, what shifts in West Asia after this, and most importantly, what we always ask on India Sense, why it matters to New Delhi. OPEC now capped UAE output at 3.2 million barrels per day. The UAE has built capacity for nearly 5 million. And that gap of 1.8 million barrels every day was revenue that Abu Dhabi was leaving on the table every single day. In a world where oil demand is peaking, no serious producer could accept that, and UAE didn't. But this runs deeper than just a couple of million barrels every day, viewers. There is the UAE-Saudi Arabia rivalry. Once aligned, they are now increasingly at odds. Overproduction, overpricing, over the very direction of West Asia itself. UAE's call was cold and clear. National interest over cartel loyalty. And this is where India enters the picture. Prime Minister Modi and UAE President Mohammed bin Zayed have built a personal, productive bilateral partnership in recent years. There have been multiple visits, strategic partnerships, there's the IMEC corridor, and there's also growing trade that is taking place in local currencies. And that relationship now has a new dividend or a new layer added to it. India imports 85% of its oil. Every price shock lands hard. But the UAE's OPEC exit actually could potentially flip the script for us. One, it could mean cheaper oil. Freed from quotas, UAE produces more. Prices could be lowered and India's import bill could actually fall. Two, there will of course be bilateral power. India can now negotiate directly outside OPEC constraints. There could potentially be discounted crude, more flexibility with regard to oil contracts, and there could be long-term security that India may be looking at. Now, the Hormuz insurance is the third key aspect of it. The Strait of Hormuz tensions rising. UAE's key pipeline is India's energy lifeline. Oil bypasses the choke point completely, and potentially supply could remain uninterrupted even during a crisis that the world is seeing right now. The fourth, of course, is a very important aspect, and that impacts our maths, the macro math for India, beyond the dollar, local currency trade, reduced dependence on dollar. The Modi MBZ partnership deepens from energy into economic architecture, and that is where this could matter. And here's where things stand right now. A cartel is cracking, a Gulf power is breaking free, and India sits at the very intersection of both these dynamics. The Modi MBZ equation means that New Delhi isn't just starting from scratch. It is starting from ahead. There could be more supply, smarter deals, cheaper oil. The window that is open right now is extremely significant. The big take is whether India is actually moving fast enough to walk through it. India's wildlife story is entering a decisive new chapter. From pulling species back from the brink, it is now shaping the global conservation agenda. In a month from now, India will host the first ever Global Big Cat Summit in New Delhi, a historic gathering with experts from 95 countries discussing the conservation of big cats, cheetahs, tigers, leopards, to name a few. Through this summit, India is not just positioning itself from just as a success story, but also a leader of the new global coalition to save the planet's most iconic predators. This report tells you more. India's wildlife story is no longer about survival. It is about leadership. Just look at the numbers of tigers in the country. From 1,400 in 2006 to 3,600 today. India now hosts over 70% of the world's wild tiger population. Add to that, lions, leopards, snow leopards and cheetahs. In fact, India is the only country in the world where all five big cats are thriving. And now it wants to take that model global. Come 1st of June, India will host the first ever Global Big Cat Summit in New Delhi, a historic gathering
2: with ministers, experts, and conservationists in attendance from 95 countries across Asia, Africa, and Americas. This isn't just another conference. This is an attempt to build a global conservation framework led by India. At the heart of this summit, there are seven apex predators: tiger, lion, leopard, snow leopard, cheetah, puma, and jaguar. For the first time, all seven will be discussed under one global format. From Indian jungles to African savannas to the forests of Americas.
0: Nepal state-run carrier Nepal Airlines has issued an apology after posting a network map that showed the wrong map of India. The map depicted India's union territories of Jammu Kashmir and Ladakh, not part of sovereign territory of India, a red line that New Delhi has been very vocal about. It has triggered massive outrage on social media, rightfully so, with hashtags like boycott Nepal Airlines trending for hours. Mounting pressure, Nepal Airlines moved quickly, issued an apology in 24 hours. It said that there were significant cartographic inaccuracies and it does not reflect the official stance of Nepal. The bigger question though is that, is this enough? Why did it take 24 hours? And the very reason that, how is it that Nepal Airlines can actually move to create this kind of a blunder, raising serious questions. All right, with that, we wrap things up on this edition of India Sense. Thanks so much for watching.

0: from the heart of West Bengal. I will bring you the pulse, the mood and the stories shaping this crucial election. Join me, Gargi Nandi Roy, on NDTV 24/7.
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3: You're watching NDTV's coverage of the exit polls. We're focusing now on West Bengal. Chanakya is very clearly predicting that the Bharatiya Janata Party is likely to romp home in style in Kolkata.
4: The Bengal voter is now realigning himself or herself with the national voter.
5: If all the elections where regime change has happened in Bengal were happened with a sweep.
3: Padmaja, you've been speaking to lots of people across West Bengal.
6: How much people wanted to speak up this time is almost as if there was some pent-up emotion and they finally felt they had the confidence to speak.
3: A southern tsunami blowing this way and another tsunami coming down. And do those two tsunamis have two different outcomes and two different verdicts?
7: Both the northern and the southern corners giving the same high turnout is actually a manifestation of a one-way will. Now, we don't know what that will is.
3: What I'd like to do at this juncture is call in the NDTV Chai Stop. Jhalmuri. I think by the time this election is done, I'll be done with Jhalmuri for a long time. Wherever we are going, the moment anyone's discussing anything, there's Jhalmuri.
8: Jhalmuri is basically Bhelpuri made by somebody who doesn't know how to make chutney.
6: Ouch! They have their own. There's some Rasgulla which is very peculiar.
9: Yeah, one is called Odiar Rasgulla. One is Bengali Rasgulla. They are like CPI and CPM.
3: We've looked at the data. We've been to the chai store. We've eaten and had as much chai as we possibly could. And hopefully the political adda was fun as well.
10: News is coming in. Actor politician Vijay, founder of the TVK, has intensified his spiritual journey in the run-up to the crucial counting day on the 4th of this month after high-profile visits to the Tiruchendur Murugan Temple and the Shirdi Sai Baba Temple and multi-faith stops at a church and mosque. Vijay is now set to continue his temple run, this time in Nagapattinam. Vijay is likely to visit Nagapattinam to hold special prayers tomorrow starting at 5 o'clock at the World famous Basilica of Our Lady of Good Health Church in Velankani. Following this, he is expected to offer prayers at the Nagore Darga. This according to sources. It's been a busy few days for TVK Chief Vijay. This comes at a time when some exit polls have given him very high numbers in the run-up to counting day, which is just in another 3 days from now. All eyes on Vijay. He met with his cadre, met with the candidates yesterday in Chennai as well, who

0: He spoke to them about the decorum they must keep ahead of counting day. But it's been, like I said, a busy few weeks for him. Vijay has been visiting temples, he has been visiting churches, he's been visiting mosques, and now we're getting to know that he will be tomorrow at a church once again at 5 o'clock this morning, where he will be holding special prayers. This is in Nagapattinam. I have our correspondent Vijay joining me on the phone line. It's been a spiritual run for the last few days with Vijay. Tell us more about what is scheduled for tomorrow ahead of the crucial counting day on the 4th.
1: That's right, PVK Chief Vijay likely to visit Velankani Church, which is a very famous church in Tamil Nadu, and also likely to visit Nagur Sarko also just before election results. Earlier, remember, he visited Tiruchandu Temple and even Sai Baba Temple at Maharashtra, Shirdi Sai Baba Temple, and now he's likely to visit worship in Velankani Church and also in Naku Durga just before elections. Even there were criticism why suddenly Vijay chose spiritualism ahead of results, but TDK gave clarification saying that whatever Vijay does in regard to spiritualism is his personal choice, not official related to party events. Also, TDK Joint General Secretary CPR Nirmal Kumar gave this clarification. Vijay's spiritual visit as his personal choice. Vedika.
0: Do stay with me while we just recap for our viewers that he has been on the spiritual run. We're going to see him at another church tomorrow. But Vijay, you were even at that meeting outside the venue yesterday when you had the TVK founder meeting with the party candidates. What are the key takeaways? How's the morale as of now, given most of the predictions by exit polls?
1: Vijika, many exit polls gave more than 15 to 20% vote percentage for TVK party in Tamil Nadu. This is a big percentage for a Tipu party in Tamil, as far as Tamil Nadu politics is concerned. So even Access My India gave edge to Tamil Nadu Vetri Kalakam, saying that possibly TVK will be the single major party in Tamil Nadu in the election. Possibly they might win 90 to 120 seats and likely to form government also. But however, many other exit poll gave edge to Dravida Munnetra Kalakam, the present ruling government in Tamil Nadu. But TDK, however, denies those exit polls, saying that they believe they might perform in a better way. Like, they are expecting more than 150 seats and they are very confident they will form government. Even Vijay gave advice to all party candidates ahead of result day, asking them to have one.
2: Hello, welcome. This is Reet Kaur Sahani, and you're watching NDTV. We've got an action-packed show lined up just for you, but let's first take you through the headlines of the hour. Repolling has just begun at 15 booths across two constituencies, including Diamond Harder in West Bengal, with polling officials overseeing fresh voting amid tight security arrangements. Meanwhile, the Supreme Court is expected to hear TMC's petition today. Punjab Chief Minister Bhagwant Mann is under sharp attack. Opposition parties allege the Chief Minister appeared intoxicated in the assembly, triggering a major political controversy. Opposition demands a medical dope test for the Chief Minister. Tensions continue between Iran and the United States, with no signs of diplomatic breakthrough on the horizon. Donald Trump says there has been no breakthrough talks with Iran, indicating the continued deadlock. President Trump criticizes Iran's leadership, questioning clarity of authority and warning against nuclear de-escalation, saying that Iran must never be allowed to acquire nuclear weapons.

We're tracking the top story of the hour coming in from West Bengal, where a flurry of developments in West Bengal ahead of the vote counting on the 4th of May. Repolling has also begun at 15 booths across two constituencies, the Magrahat West and the Diamond Harbour. This follows complaints of irregularities. Remember that BJP's Bhabanipur candidate Suvendu Adhikari has welcomed the polling move. As counting day approaches, the TMC has shifted into strategy mode. Abhishek Banerjee and Chief Minister Mamata Banerjee will address counting agents virtually at about 4 p.m. today. That's the latest update that we have here of this hour. Remember that all eyes will be on the 4th of May when the results comes. Now in the

0: Latest that we're tracking at this hour, BJP's Bhabanipur candidate Subendra Adhikari has also hailed the move, saying that it's a welcome move. Remember that earlier as well, there were major political flashpoints, especially with regards to what was happening in West Bengal. There were allegations of polling irregularities, owing to which the re-polling is now taking place. Let's also listen in to the reactions coming in at this hour.
1: The TMC has been alleging allegations with respect to EVM tampering, especially the postal ballot segregation, with the entire, you know, fiasco that happened last night at the Netaji Indoor Stadium.
2: Fear psychosis, they are doing this type of unethical job. It's a completely fear psychosis.
1: And Mamata,
2: they already lose their ground. The BJP will win and the new government will come. For that reason, they are trying to hooliganism and vandalize the counting center and everybody due to their high panic.
1: The TMC is saying that EVMs are being tampered and postal ballots are being segregated at this point. They're saying that
2: yesterday late night, 10:30 p.m. in Election Commission office, Calcutta, Mr. CEO and other officer, they hold a press conference. They stated everything. I am not passing any further comment.
1: The Chief Minister said that if it takes it, then she'll come and guard the EVMs herself.
2: Now she is not Chief Minister. She is outgoing Chief Minister, ex-Chief Minister, and she is only the candidate of the TMC in Bhabanipur Assembly District.
3: Repolling are underway at 11 booths of Mograhat Pashchim constituency. Remember, after the conclusion or the peaceful conclusion of the first phase of the election, but what we know that especially in the southern part of the district during the second phase of election, the poll procedure were marred, and now what we can see in several booths in Mograhat Pashchim assembly where the repolling are being conducted. But that is a good sign of the democracy. We can see on the second day, these people, the citizen are casting their votes for the second time during this election round, and what we can see, a long queue in front of the polling station. What we are given to understand, precisely, there are two booths inside this poll premises, but people have gathered over here, especially women, they have lined up in front of this booth. Ominous situation, tight security, what we can see in those polling stations where the repollings are being conducted today. A heavy deployment of central force, especially, are being done.
2: Mograhat West mein theek kiya hai ye log. Diamond Harbour mein aur bhi zyada booth mein hona chahiye tha. 16 booth mein hera feri hua. 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
4: Basically, the strategy of the BJP party that on the day of the poll, first phase or the second phase, they would provoke the other political parties. They would provoke the incidents where, you know, anybody would, they would incite some kind of trouble so that there could be massive re-poll in massive, many, many more booths. We did not respond or react to their provocation, and even our workers didn't. But wherever one or two incidents or whatever the repoll, it has been asked for. But this was a strategy of the BJP. They are not prepared. They are not winning.
0: Well, my colleague Hrithik Mondal joins us on the broadcast with more updates coming in. Hrithik, repolling is now taking place. Tell us a little about the security apparatus that is prevalent in the region, and also help us understand what exactly is the voter sentiment there, given that the voters are not exercising their democratic right once but twice in these elections. All right, it seems as though we're having difficulty connecting with my colleague there. I'm just going to walk you through the details that we have today. Remember that repolling is underway in as many as two constituencies in West Bengal today. What's important to understand is that there were allegations earlier of there being irregularities in the constituencies, in the voting that took place in the constituencies. So there are multiple developments that are taking shape in West Bengal today. We also have some reactions lined up for you. Let's listen in.
5: मुझे लगता है एक indication है कि ममता बनर्जी और उनकी party मान चुकी है कि वो विरोधी पक्ष में बैठने वाले हैं, इसीलिए धरना करने का काम किसका होता है? विरोधियों का होता है. तो ममता बनर्जी और उनकी पार्टी ने अभी से ही मान लिया है कि वो हार गए हैं और वो विरोधी पक्ष में बैठने वाले हैं, और उनका विरोधी पक्ष वाला मोड जो है पार्टी का, वो ऑन हो चुका है.
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0: Well, my colleague Hrithik Mandal is joining us on the broadcast with more updates coming in. Hrithik, re-polling is taking place. Tell us a little about the security parameters that's prevalent in the region, given the fact that, you know, there were fears, there were allegations that there were irregularities the first time the polling took place.
3: Well, definitely, let me cut across to this visual that we are bringing this live broadcast from one of the polling station which comes under Mograhat Pashim Assembly. What we are given to understand in that this particular polling premises, there are two booths are the place where the re-pollings are being conducted. Now, what we are given to understand by the sources of the Election Commission, the poll procedures during 29, it was marred, one of the booths in this poll premises. But this is a wonderful thing that you can see, though it's a scorching heat, but people are waiting at the doorstep of this polling station. They have lined up for this polling to exercise their polling voting rights for the second time during this high voltage Bengal election. Dada, etotai guruttopurno hoye giyeche ebarer vote. 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
7: Voter somoshya hoyechilo, sei jonno abar ditiyo bar aste holo.
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3: So there is a wonderful thing that let me share with you that what we know that these are the beautiful picture that we continue to bring to our viewers, that remember this time during Bengal election it was really a difficult task for journalists like us also because of the, you know, heat waves and the scorching heat. But what we are given to understand precisely in this particular poll premises, there are nearly 2000 voters, and among them nearly 500 voters, those were migrant labor, they had come to their vote for only exercise their voting rights, but they, when they headed back, some of them, many of them boarded train, and they were given to understand yesterday evening that re-polling is going to underway in this particular premises, which is why perhaps the local villagers are concerned what would happen to them. We can understand these all are things happening because of the SIR. Dada, jara fire gelen vote diye ভোট প্রথমবার ভোট দিয়েছেন, আজকে দিতে পারলেন না, এবারে তো তাদের ভোটটা আর কাউন্ট করা হলো না, কি মনে হচ্ছে এটা নিয়ে? কোনো গ্রামে আতঙ্ক রয়েছে?
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1: 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Back to
2: absolutely
1: you.
2: Ritik, you very rightly mentioned, of course, despite the heat, despite the effort of coming for the second time to cast your vote, people are coming. This shows, of course, is a celebration of the festival of democracy, but you know, also help us understand what exactly are the sentiments of the voters, because you know, they're casting their vote, like I said, for the second time, and also help us understand what exactly are the forces that have been deployed in the region, given the fact that, you know, earlier as well the TMC has lashed out saying that, you know, it's not very comfortable with the officers that are present at the polling booths, especially during the counting process.
1: There are allegations and counter allegations. Let me take you through with this details that what exactly happening over here. I would request my camera person Anirudh Tripathi to go inside and show that what is exactly happening. That what we can see that people have lined up over here, but the central forces, the jawans who have deployed over here, they are maintaining a proper queue till the time the queues are clear at the doorstep of the polling station. They are not allowing any voters to cross this mark. So this is at the border of this particular school premises, but they are maintaining this thing. We can see multiple CCTV cameras, because there are two, you know, booths of where these repollings are being conducted. So what we can see, the two CCTV cameras pointing towards the entrance of this polling stations have been installed, and what we can see, the central forces, the jawans, are checking thoroughly the cards or the voter sleeves before they could enter inside this poll premises, so that you know, we can see that on 4th of May, that is the verdict day, that the counting of this polling are going to take place. And on the first phase of the election, there were no instances of repolling, and that was an achievement by the elect poll body. But precisely in the southern part of the Bengal, especially in the south, you know, Chobbish Parganar districts, where multiple, you know, ACs, there are repollings are being taking place. So what we can see, so finally we can see that repollings are being are happening. And as Ganesh Kumar, the chief officer of the poll body, earlier mentioned that if needed, they can do multiple series of repolling till the time the peaceful poll procedures is not happening. So that's a good glimpse. We can see that elderly woman, they are approaching to this polling station. And that's a good sight that this lady is also going inside this poll premises. Remember, these people, these elderly people, they are also coming out on the streets, coming out of their home, casting their votes for the second time. Mashi ma vote dilen ager din to diyechilen abar dite holo
3: ajke dichi abar
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1: That's the smiling faces says that yes, finally, that that is an achievement. All preparedness, all precautions, and following in a war of words and political campaign and multiple colorful campaign, when these people cast their votes, it shows that finally the winner is the Janata. Finally, the winner is the common citizens. Those have been given the rights to cast their votes. And let me tell you, this is happening perhaps for many years in the land of Bengal, which previously being marred due to violence. Back to you.
2: Absolutely, Ritik, you very rightly mentioned, in the end, it's the citizens' mandate that matters. And one can only hope that, you know, this round of polling also takes place peacefully without any irregularities. Thank you so much for joining us and sharing those updates with us. We'll track more updates coming in. Well, the entire strong room drama is concentrated in the Kolkata district, which is also witness to some of the high-profile contests. Now, NDTV's managing editor, Padmaja Joshi, zeroed in on some of the assembly seats in Kolkata district, decoding how they hold the key to the election. Now, watch her analysis.
5: Look at a few seats in the Kolkata district. Belghata, you had 2021 winner. Paresh Paul, even in 2024, you had the TMC leading. Their margin of win was 42.8% in 2021. Similarly, Chaurangi has

0: on the ground?
1: Well, obviously, the voters who have to come again and cast their vote have come here. And of course, they've been complaining about this process of having to come and cast their vote. But nevertheless, many of them are here. And if you see, what all of them seem to be carrying is this post-SIR, this slip that has been given to them. Apni kokhon eshchen ekhane vote dite?
2: Ami 40 minute age eschi.
1: Kichu problem hoychilo?
2: Haan, EVM kharab hoye gechilo.
1: So even today there was a problem here. The EVM was malfunctioning for a while. Ekhon ki bol thik hoyeche?
2: Ekhon thik cholche.
1: First time voter?
2: Na na.
1: Acha. ঠিক আছে, এখন সব ঠিকঠাক চলছে। সো অ্যাগেন দের আর লট অফ পিপল আপনার কি এটা এই এসআইআর স্লিপটা তো লট অফ ইউ নো হোয়াট এভার ইউ সি পিপল হ্যাভ অলওয়েজ কাম উইথ দিস এসআইআর স্লিপ দ্যাট হ্যাজ বিন ইস্যুড পোস্ট দি এসআইআর এক্সারসাইজ বাই দ্য ইউ নো ইলেকশন কমিশন অফ ইন্ডিয়া। ইটস বেসিক্যালি আ ভোটিং স্লিপ। আপনি কটায় পৌঁছলেন? কেতনে বাজে পৌঁছে?
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1: What she's saying is that now it's working fine and you can see the voting process is underway here. And earlier there was a little bit of sort of, you know, frayed tempers because of this voting process being delayed again on a day of repolling. But there are people standing in line now and the voting place is happening again under the web camera surveillance. That is something that the ECI has also ensured this time around. You can see, of course, there are also no signs put up saying you are under web camera surveillance. And this is, you know, in a very small locality, a small school where this voting is taking place. But now it has resumed again. Earlier there was a little bit of you know, issues with the crowd getting angry because the second day of repolling also the EVM had malfunctioned, so that's why they're here now. But things have gotten better with the EVM malfunction being rectified and people beginning to vote again.
0: All right, Saurabh, stay with us in the broadcast as we track more information coming in on this story. Well, tracking the latest updates coming in, while the political battle over Bengal's vote count has now reached the doors of the Supreme Court of India. The Trinamool Congress has challenged the Election Commission of India over its decision to deploy only central government and POC employees as counting supervisors and assistants for the May 4 vote count. Now, the party has sought an urgent hearing, which is scheduled for today, arguing that the directive issued by the original CEO deviates from the established norms and raises serious concerns about neutrality. This comes after the Calcutta High Court dismissed the TMC's plea, stating that the Commission's handbook permits flexibility in appointing counting staff and allegations of bias were not backed by evidence. Chief Minister Mamata Banerjee has further escalated the attack, alleging that outsiders are now being deployed in a targeted manner. With the counting day just around the corner, the legal showdown could have major implications on how the votes are tallied. Well, my colleague Nupur also joins us on the broadcast. Nupur, that's an important case that's reached the Supreme Court. Help us understand what are the arguments that have been put forth by the sides.
3: Well, Reed, first of all, this is a special bench that has been constituted by the Supreme Court to hear this petition. Remember, Saturdays the Supreme Court does not sit, but today it is sitting to hear just the TMC's petition. Now, TMC's case is that under the existing norms which govern the election rules, the ECI is allowed to deploy a certain number of central officers, and they have already deployed them in the form of micro observers. Now the TMC is claiming that they have increased the number of central officers at the polling booths, at the counting booths, and now they are making allegations that this would lead to bias, as the number of central officers present at the time of counting would be increased. And they have said that this is only in the case of West Bengal, no other state this has been done, and this is beyond the powers and ambit of the Election Commission of India and is against the current rules of Election Commission of India. So now the Supreme Court's special bench, which comprises of Justice Joymala Bagchi and P.S. Narasimha, will be hearing the matter at 10:30 a.m.
0: Right, absolutely. Nupur, it remains to be seen what the observations of the Supreme Court are and what the implications that this has on the tally that's going to take place on the 4th of May. Thank you so much for joining us and sharing those updates with us. Tracking more updates coming in from West Bengal. Well, at the center of Bengal's high-stakes political battle is Diamond Harbour, where a war of words has erupted. The BJP's Lyari of Bengal remark has triggered sharp backlash from the TMC, even as the tensions run high on the ground with allegations of EVM tampering and heavy security deployment. Now, the constituency is a key flashpoint in the state's political narrative. We tell you more about this in our next report. Take a look.
4: At the center of the high-stakes battle for Bengal is Diamond Harbour. The BJP has launched a sharp attack, dubbing the constituency the Lyari of Bengal, a comparison that has triggered outrage. Lyari, a locality in Karachi, is widely known for gang wars and criminal networks, and has recently been popularized in the film Dhurandhar. The BJP says the analogy reflects what it calls a climate of fear, alleged criminal activity and electoral malpractice in Diamond Harbour. The attack comes amid heightened tensions during polling, with heavy deployment of central forces and allegations of EVM tampering surfacing from parts of the constituency. Diamond Harbour, a port town in South 24 Parganas, has risen politically over the last decade alongside the growth of its three-time MP Abhishek Banerjee. Banerjee is also widely seen as number two in the Trinamool Congress. The Trinamool Congress has hit back hard. The party accused the BJP of insulting Bengal and its cultural identity, questioning why the state is being compared to Pakistan. The TMC says the remarks reflect hostility towards Bengal, pointing out that such statements come despite the BJP's aggressive campaign and heavy deployment of central forces in the state. The ruling party has also defended its Diamond Harbour model, citing welfare initiatives, grassroots outreach and development work under Abhishek Banerjee's leadership. With sharp political rhetoric, allegations and counter-allegations, Diamond Harbour has once again become a flashpoint in Bengal's battle for narrative. And all eyes are now on the final outcome. NDTV Bureau Report.
0: Well, some breaking news coming in from Assam at this hour. We're learning that after West Bengal, now in Assam, Congress's Gaurav Gogoi has raised strong room concerns. That's right. Now, Gaurav Gogoi has said, and I quote, that BJP workers have more access to strong rooms. That's what the Congress politician has said. He's even gone on to say that unused EVMs were not properly kept. The Assam Congress chief says that the exit polls are for TV talk. That's what the Assam Congress chief has said. Of course, he's hit out of the exit polls. And apart from this as well, he has raised strong concerns with regards to the strong room. Remember that after West Bengal, that's another opposition party that's now gone on to say that there are concerns with regards to the handling of strong rooms, and has even gone on to allege that BJP workers have more access to the strong rooms. This is an important allegation that's been levelled by the Congress. In fact, we also have a reaction coming in from Congress's Gaurav Gogoi. Let's listen in to what he had to say.
5: The exit polls are something for the television channels to discuss. What we believe is what the people of Assam and various states have voted through their EVMs. And people's verdict matters to us, and that will be revealed on 4th, and we are extremely confident. In Assam also, there have been numerous complaints that we have got from our candidates that how BJP party workers are getting unfettered access into EVM, into rooms where EVM machines are being kept, and many places where EVMs which were not used but should have been stored in a proper sealed room, that has not been followed by the local authorities, raising various concerns, all of which we have been documenting and raising at the appropriate forum.
0: Well, my colleague Ratnideep joins us on the broadcast with more updates. Ratnideep, that's a very important allegation that's been levelled by the Congress. It's similar to what the TMC is now saying in West Bengal also, and raises serious questions about what truly is happening inside of strong rooms. Walk us through the details. What exactly has he said?
6: That's right. In fact, remember the Congress had made several committees of its leaders there were legal cell members as well who have gone to different strong rooms across the state to verify the position of the strong room. Although here in Assam, we didn't see a straightforward, chaos outside the strong room that we see, have seen in West Bengal. But the Congress has written to the EC. That's what Gaurav Gogoi has confirmed to us in that exclusive soundbite to NDTV that we have played out, where he has categorically claimed that his party candidates and party members have also in the party forum have raised concerns over the security of the strong rooms. He has raised issues like how he felt his party candidates feel that unused EVMs were also not kept properly. However, we did talk to the election commission, or the chief electoral officer of Assam is yet to react to it officially, but EC sources and CEO's office sources do tell us that already there has been arrangements in terms of the security of the strong room have been strengthened. There are multi-layer security arrangement. In fact, we'll have to watch out how BJP reacts to this allegation.
0: Right.
6: The fact that Gaurav Gogoi also says that BJP members have a better access to the strong room, which is a very serious allegation. Remember, this comes at a time when today in Guwahati, in a later part of the day, the Congress-led alliance will hold a review meeting of the alliance and its candidates, its performance. This after senior leaders would be coming in to Guwahati. The two Congress observers for the Assam elections, D.K. Shivkumar, the Deputy Chief Minister of Karnataka, and former Chief Minister of Chhattisgarh, Bhupesh Baghel, will also be there, apart from the senior leaders of the Congress in Assam. So that would be an important review meeting where allies have also been invited for that meeting. So key allies like Rajat Dol of Akhil Gogoi and Lurin Jyoti Gogoi's AGP will be there. But ahead of that meeting now, Assam Congress Chief has made this serious allegations regarding strong room security.
0: You know, Ratnadeep, with another party leveling such an allegation in another state, it remains to be seen, like you said, how the Election Commission and the BJP react to this. But thank you so much for joining us and sharing those updates with us. On that note, slipping into a very short break, more news and updates on the other side. Be with us.

0: हर पल मनाओ केसरी त्योहार। विमल बोलो जुबान केसरी।
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2: सर्विस करो
1: 90% सुनामी। You are watching NDTV's coverage of the exit polls. We are focusing now on West Bengal. Chanakya is very clearly predicting that the Bharatiya Janata Party is likely to romp home in style in Kolkata.
3: The Bengal voter is now realigning himself or herself with the national voter.
4: If all the elections where regime change has happened in Bengal were happened with a sweep.
1: Padmaja, you've been speaking to lots of people across West Bengal.
5: How much people wanted to speak up this time is almost as if there was some pent-up emotion and they finally felt they had the confidence to speak.
1: A southern tsunami blowing this way and another tsunami coming down, and do those two tsunamis have two different outcomes and two different verdicts?
6: Both the northern and the southern corners giving the same high turnout is actually a manifestation of a one-way bill. Now we don't know what that bill is.
1: What I'd like to do at this juncture is call in the NDTV Chai Stop. Jhalmuri, I think by the time this election is done, I'll be done with Jhalmuri for a long time. Wherever we are going, moment anyone's discussing anything, there's Jhalmuri.
7: Jhalmuri is basically Bhelpuri made by somebody who doesn't know how to make chutney.
5: Ouch! They have their own, there's some Rasgulla which is very peculiar.
8: Yeah, one is called Odiar Rasgulla. One is Bengali Rasgulla. They are like CPI and CPM.
1: We've looked at the data. We've been to the chai store. We've eaten and had as much chai as we possibly could. And hopefully the political adda was fun as well.

0: हर पल मनाओ केसरी त्योहार। विमल
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3: सर्विस करो
2: 90% सुनामी। You're watching NDTV's coverage of the exit polls. We are focusing now on West Bengal. Chanakya is very clearly predicting that the Bharatiya Janata Party is likely to romp home in style in Kolkata.
4: The Bengal voter is now realigning himself or herself with the national voter.
5: If all the elections where regime change has happened in Bengal were happened with a sweep.
2: Padmaja, you've been speaking to lots of people across West Bengal.
6: How much people wanted to speak up this time is almost as if there was some pent-up emotion and they finally felt they had the confidence to speak.
2: A southern tsunami blowing this way and a northern tsunami coming down. And do those two tsunamis have two different outcomes and two different verdicts?
7: Both the northern and the southern corners giving the same high turnout is actually a manifestation of a one-way bill. Now, we don't know what that bill is.
2: What I'd like to do at this juncture is call in the NDTV Chai Stop. Jhalmuri, I think by the time this election is done, I'll be done with Jhalmuri for a long time. Wherever we are going, the moment anyone's discussing anything, there's Jhalmuri.
8: Jhalmuri is basically Bhelpuri made by somebody who doesn't know how to make chutney.
6: Ouch! They have their own, there's some Rasgulla which is very peculiar.
9: Yeah, one is called Odiar Rasgulla. One is Bengali Rasgulla. They are like CPI and CPM.
2: We've looked at the data. We've been to the chai store. We've eaten and had as much chai as we possibly could. And hopefully the political adda was fun as well.
10: Welcome back. This is Sarit Kaur Sahani. You're watching NDTV. Well, there's some breaking news coming in from the war front. Let's take you through it. Tracking the latest updates coming in at this hour, while the US President Donald Trump has told Congress four things. Remember that this update from the US President Donald Trump comes as there was in fact congressional approval that was due as per the War Act, War Powers Resolution 1973. In fact, the US President Donald Trump has told Congress four things. The first being that the ceasefire remains extended. The second, that hostilities have been terminated. The third, that the threat posed by Iran to the United States and the armed forces still remains significant. And the fourth being that the force posture will continue to be updated. That's what the US President has told the Congress. Like I just mentioned, that there was an important congressional approval that the US President needed for the war, the deadline for which had been reached. That was a 90-day deadline for the same. My colleague Nazeer joins us on the broadcast with more updates coming in. You know, Nazeer, that's an important update that the US President has given the Congress. Walk us through the details. What exactly are you reading here?
11: Well, it was mandated for the President of the United States to get an approval from the Congress, but he has said that since the war is over, there's ceasefire in place and there's no need for that approval. So essentially circumventing that approval in a sense that he's saying it's over, but he can use the presidential powers and go again for a war. But that has to be seen since the RVC, the peace negotiations are going on. They have been latest, you know, this draft has been given by the Iran to Pakistan and it is being handed over to, it has been handed over to America, US. Because President Trump needs approval from the Congress for any such war within 60 days, and now since he's saying that the war is over, there's no war, so does this mean there's permanent end to the war? Who knows what happens next and what President Trump will say? But there's a, you know, this negotiation window has again been opened. We see Iran giving the fresh proposal, what it actually means for the, there are two very critical issues when it comes to ending war. President Trump says that he can have a deal, but it should be lasting. It can't be happened. They don't want a deal which will break again after 3 years and they will go back to war and there would be a problem. So now there are two key important issues. One is, you know, Strait of Hormuz, and second is nuclear issue. And there are reports that there has been some fresh proposals by the Iran. And there have been several models, whether it is the Malacca Strait model or there is the Djibouti Code of Conduct, that model. And they have been rather two successful models when it comes to maritime security and the free navigation. So those are key issues we have to see if those models have been taken into account after when the Iran has submitted fresh proposal, because maritime security and free navigation cannot be done through confrontation.
10: Absolutely.
11: It can only happen with cooperation.
10: Right, Nazir, that's an important update coming in from the US President Donald Trump. Remember that he's still gone on to say that the threat from Iran is still significant. Remember that the war was waged by the US President, and he said that the war was waged because there was a significant threat from Iran, which apparently still remains as per him. Thank you so much for joining us and sharing those updates with us. We're tracking more updates coming in from the war amid the stalled US-Iran peace talks. Iran has confirmed that it has sent a fresh negotiation plan to the United States via Pakistan. This comes just a day after Iranian President Masoud Pezeshkian called the US naval blockade intolerable. Not just that, the Iranian Foreign Minister Abbas Araghchi also dialed various leaders in the region, including Turkey, Egypt, Qatar, Saudi Arabia, Iraq, and even Azerbaijan. Meanwhile, US President Donald Trump has also reacted to the developments, claiming that Iran badly wants a deal and that he isn't happy with how the negotiations are currently progressing and that Iran must offer more. That's what the US President said. Now, Trump's remarks come as the US has crossed the 60-day mark in hostilities against Iran, with domestic pressure now mounting for congressional approval under the War Powers Act resolution, remember, of 1973. However, Trump claimed that he isn't obliged to do so, as none of his predecessors ever have done the same.
3: We're in a war because I think you would agree we cannot let lunatics have a nuclear weapon. Do you agree?
12: It's part of our problem. We don't know who the hell we're dealing with. They call up, this is Mohammed, so and so. And I say, are you a leader? We're looking for a leader. It's the only country in the world. Nobody wants to be a leader. You know, they say, would anybody like to be president? And there are no takers.
10: Well, NDTV continues to bring you the latest updates from both sides of the conflict with exclusive ground reports and exclusive access. My colleague Akhil Jamil is now reporting from Iran, making NDTV the only Indian channel on the ground there. Take a look at his latest ground report.
13: Right now, we are at Wali Asr Square in Tehran. Behind me, you can see the visuals over here. Large number of people have gathered over here. I would like to request my VJ to move forward and show you the visuals. People across different age groups have arrived at this very ground, and the stage is being set over there right now. Here you can see that's the stage right now. Some of the leaders, local leaders, have already started speaking over here. And there you can see towards my left, it's written in Persian, Irani Hussain, Ta Epro Pipro Vazarast. Apart from that, if you see posters of Mustafa Ali Khamenei can be seen. Apart from that, posters of Ayatollah Ali Khamenei can also be seen. Here you can see, here it's also the posters can be seen, and large number of people with bearing Iranian flags in their hand are joining the protest right now, and it's very likely that in an hour or so this process is going to start over here in Tehran. Right now we have arrived at the Waliar Square in Tehran, and here you can see that large number of protesters have gathered over here across different age group from different region, from the northern part of Tehran towards the southern part of Tehran. And if you see, there have been different stalls that have been created over here. And apart from that, I would like to show you one distinct feature of this protest. That is that there is a large, very large poster of Hormuz that has been affixed over here. And on behind that, if you see, that's the photo of Donald Trump. And then if you see, his lip has been, a lock has been basically put on his lips right now. And this is basically a symbolic protest by the Iranians over here. And right now, here you can see, these are some of the young people over here who have come over here. And the interesting part of this protest site is that for 24/7, if you see, this protest continues, and in which what we have already witnessed that for every single moment, whether it's the daytime or the nighttime, one person has to be at this very square.
10: We're tracking more breaking news coming in at this hour. Let's take you through it. Well, the latest update we have for you is the fact that the IRGC Navy has now established new rules in the Persian Gulf. That's right, the IRGC has announced new operational rules for the Persian Gulf and says that new management equations are now prevalent under the Supreme Leader Mujtaba Khamenei's command. Now, the IRGC has claimed full dominance over Iran's 2,000-kilometer Gulf coastline, the Strait of Hormuz. Now, this is described as a key zone of control. In fact, Iran has even vowed Gulf to become the source of power and prosperity. That's the latest information that we have for you at this hour. We're learning that now the IRGC has announced new operational rules for the Persian Gulf. It says that new management equations are now in place under Mujtaba Khamenei's command. Remember, that's the new supreme leader of Iran. My colleague Nazir joins us on the broadcast with more updates coming in. Nazir, that's an important update as Iran seems to be asserting control when it comes to the Persian Gulf. Walk us through the details. What all do we know?
11: Well, Iran is clearly using this Strait of Hormuz as a big, big leverage point, and they don't want to leave it. And they are using it and using it much more with much more force and determination. And if we see yesterday, Iran's foreign minister, Mr. Araghchi, he spoke to Saudi foreign minister, Turkish foreign minister, you know, this Qatar and other GCC nations except UAE. And so they are trying to send a message that, look, it has to be done through cooperation. They want to actually establish the rate on the Persian Gulf and particularly the Strait of Hormuz. And they also know their leverage through Bab al-Mandeb also. And there have been many, you know, things are being discussed, which I was talking about earlier also, like Djibouti Code of Conduct, which is actually right. 20 countries are actually signatory to that model of maritime security and free navigation through Bab al-Mandeb. And that is how things work. And Iran is clearly saying, without our cooperation, without the cooperation, it can't work. And there's also another model, which is the Strait of, Malacca Strait, where we know there's Malaysia, there's Indonesia, there's Singapore, there's Thailand. They have all come together. So these models are being worked out and Iran is trying to reinforce its threat on Persian Gulf.
10: Absolutely. Of course, Iran appears to be reasserting control in the Strait of Hormuz. Thank you so much, Nazir, for joining us and sharing those updates with us. Meanwhile, tracking some more breaking news coming in at this hour, we're learning that the U.S. blockade to cost Iran. This is what the Pentagon has gone on to say. That's an important update coming in from the United States as the Pentagon has issued a statement saying that the U.S. blockade is to cost Iran. Now, the U.S. blockade cost Iran about $4.8 billion. Iran denied nearly about $5 billion in oil revenues. And reports even go on to suggest that the blockade in the Gulf of Oman increases pressure on Iran's economic impact. Now, the economic impact has been described as unprecedented by officials. Tighter sanctions even continue to strain Iran's economy. Remember that Iran was already grappling with an economic crisis even before the war began. And in the latest that we're tracking at this hour, the U.S. blockade is to cost Iran. Meanwhile, tracking more updates coming in, while flying abroad could burn a bigger hole in your pocket. Aviation turbine fuel prices for international airlines have been hiked again for the second straight month. Amid rising global energy costs, here's a special report on what this means for flyers and the aviation sector. Take a look.
14: Foreign travel is set to get more expensive. Jet fuel for international airlines has been increased by 5% starting May 1. State-run oil companies revised their prices in line with elevated global energy rates. The hike, however, applies only to international operations and foreign carriers. Domestic airlines have been spared any increase this time. In Delhi, the benchmark hub for aviation fuel pricing, rates for international airlines have gone up by $76 per kiloliter. The new price now stands at over $1,500 per kiloliter. This comes close on the heels of a steep hike in April, when domestic ATF prices were raised by 25%, one of the sharpest increases in recent years. The recent volatility is being driven by rising global crude prices, with geopolitical tensions including the Iran conflict pushing energy markets higher. Sources indicate that the government is following a calibrated pricing approach, shielding domestic carriers for now while aligning international fuel rates with global benchmarks. Bureau Report, NDTV.
15: News just coming in, actor-politician Vijay, founder of the TVK, has intensified his spiritual journey in the run-up to the crucial counting day on the 4th of this month after high-profile visits to the Tiruchendur Murugan Temple and the Shirdi Sai Baba Temple and multi-faith stops at a church and mosque. Vijay is now set to continue his temple run, this time in Nagapattinam. Vijay is likely to visit Nagapattinam to hold special prayers tomorrow starting at 5 o'clock at the World famous Basilica of Our Lady of Good Health Church in Velankani. Following this, he is expected to offer prayers at the Nagore Dargah. This according to sources. It's been a busy few days for TVK Chief Vijay. This comes at a time when some exit polls have given him very high numbers in the run-up to counting day, which is just in another 3 days from now. All eyes on Vijay. He met with his cadre, met with the candidates yesterday in Chennai as well, where he spoke to them about the decorum they must keep ahead of counting day. But it's been, like I said, a busy few weeks for him. Vijay has been visiting temples, he has been visiting churches, he's been visiting mosques, and now we're getting to know that he will be tomorrow at a church once again at 5 o'clock this morning, where he will be holding special prayers. This is in Nagapattinam. I have our correspondent Vijay joining me on the phone line. It's been a spiritual run for the last few days with Vijay. Tell us more about what is scheduled for tomorrow ahead of the crucial counting day on the 4th.
16: That's right, TVK Chief Vijay likely to visit Velankani Church, which is a very famous church in Tamil Nadu, and also likely to visit Nagore Dargah also just before election results.
17: Everybody, you're watching NDTV. Fresh ballots are being cast again in South 24 Parganas in South Bengal. Remember, this is a district that voted on the 29th of April as part of the second phase of elections in West Bengal. But 15 polling stations across Magarhat Paschim and Diamond Harbour, both of them in South 24 Parganas, are holding re-polling after complaints of irregularities and discrepancies in the April 29th vote emerged. Now, polls are open till about 6 p.m. today. People are in polling booths once again, and the Election Commission is aiming to ensure a free process this time. Will that happen? We'll get you more on that. First up, the headlines. Repolling has begun at 15 booths across two constituencies, including Diamond Harbour, with polling officials overseeing fresh voting in the midst of tight security arrangements. Meanwhile, the Supreme Court is all set to hear TMC's petition today. Punjab Chief Minister Bhagwant Mann is under sharp attack by both BJP and Congress parties. Opposition parties have alleged that the Chief Minister appeared intoxicated in the Assembly of Punjab, triggering a major political controversy. Opposition has also demanded a medical dope test for the Chief Minister. Tensions continue flaring up between Iran and United States of America, with no signs of diplomatic breakthrough on the Strait of Hormuz, with Donald Trump saying that there's been no breakthrough in talks with Iran, indicating that there is a continued deadlock. President Trump criticizes Iran's leadership now. He has questioned the clarity of authority and warning against nuclear escalation. He has said that Iran must never be allowed to acquire nuclear weapons.

0: But we start with some breaking news. 16.68% polling has been recorded in Magrahat Paschim. This is part of South 24 Parganas. Remember, 15 centres are polling again today after the April 29th polling also showed discrepancies and voter manipulation. Diamond Harbour is voting at 15.85. It has recorded these numbers till about 9 a.m. That's what we understand. Remember that West Bengal is witnessing polling once again. This is after the second phase of polling that took place on the 29th of April recorded some irregularities and discrepancies, and Election Commission of India had to intervene. It had to step in, and polling was announced yet again in 15 polling booths. In fact, Magrahat Paschim has recorded 16.68, almost 17% polling till about 9 a.m. And Diamond Harbour, which is also the constituency of TMC General Secretary Abhishek Banerjee, has recorded about 15.85. Saurabh Gupta joins us with more details on this. Saurabh, your preliminary thoughts on these numbers. I mean, I'm just thinking that South 24 Paragnas would be so hot, and people who queued up to vote on the 29th of April are once again doing the same thing today. What is the sentiment amongst?
1: Well, I was just at a booth shortly, and there is a sense of frustration of having to go through the entire process, standing in line, losing another day's work because of this repolling. But then that is necessary because of the kind of complaints that the Election Commission received. They say that the repolling is necessary and it's been ordered, and people are still coming back to queue up and vote. Now, South 24 Parganas and, you know, South Bengal, so to speak, and the phase two seats are so important. The presidency range is so important because this is where the real battle is. North Bengal is largely where the BJP is going to do well. It's where they've won seats in the past. It's a place where there's also a very pronounced support for them. And that's something that they're going to do well. The Trinamool is trying to win back, claw its way back in when it comes to North Bengal. But when it comes to South Bengal, it has been a Trinamool fortress, and the BJP hasn't been able to breach it. And if it has to reach its aim and goal of forming government in Bengal, this is where the seats have to flip from Trinamool to BJP. And that's why South Bengal is so closely contested, so bitterly contested, with both parties giving it all they have, deploying all their resources. And even in repolling, there is massive mobilization by political parties, because once there's a repoll, there will be a difference. And if the margin is, say, like, 1,000 votes or something, for example, I'm just giving it as an example, then if one booth itself can make a lot of difference. So that's why even in the repolling, the booths where there's repolling taking place, there's a lot of focus on voter mobilization by political parties as well.
0: That's right. Shreyasi also joins us. Shreyasi, it's very interesting, and taking off from what Saurabh said, 33 seats in South 24 Parganas, 31 in North 24 Parganas. And in South 24, the TMC has been specifically very influential and prominent. In fact, it won all but one seat last time. Help us understand how important it is for the TMC to hold on to this bastion, because this is also, you know, considered a stronghold of Abhishek Banerjee. And how important and challenging is it for the BJP to breach this bastion?
2: Well, if we just go by numbers, in the second phase, which went to poll on the 29th of April, this particular presidency range that Saurabh mentioned just a short while ago has about 111 seats. This includes Howrah, Hooghly, South Chobbish Parghona, North Chobbish Parghona, and Kolkata. In this particular belt, we have seen that in 2021, out of the 111 seats, the TMC has managed to get 91 seats. That's the kind of majority that the Trinamool Congress has got from this South Bengal. Be it the population, be it the support, they have really gone ahead in the 2021 counting when these seats were taken up by the Election Commission. But this time, the BJP, if it wants to increase its seat tally here in West Bengal, it has to make inroads in this South Bengal belt, which went to election in the second phase. Because as Saurabh had just mentioned, the BJP is a strong force in North Bengal. It has got most of its 77 seats from 2021 in the North Bengal region. And we are expecting them to do well in that region again. So for them to increase that tally, they have to make some major dent in the Trinamool Congress vote bank in the South Bengal region, and that's what their focus has been. They, of course, do have sitting MPs from Nadia and also, this Howrah-Hooghly belt, like Arambagh in Hooghly. But they have to get more number of seats to reach that halfway mark of 148 to form a government here in West Bengal. So, of course, this last phase is going to be holding the key for both the Trinamool Congress as well as the BJP, who wants to come to power. They have to make a big, big impact in this belt.
0: Shrezivish explains why mobilization is taking place from both sides. Let me also tell our viewers what really has happened in West Bengal since the second phase of polling took place. Now, several developments have taken place in the state, and this is all ahead of vote counting on the 4th of May. The exit poll numbers have also come about, and at least two of them have shown the TMC ahead, whereas four of them have said that it could be the BJP that could be forming the government. But what has happened in the midst of all this is that re-polling has been announced, and it has in fact begun in 15 booths across two constituencies, which is where my colleagues are reporting from, Magrahat West and Diamond Harbour, both of them in South 24 Parganas, a South Bengal district also considered a stronghold of the TMC. And this re-polling was announced following complaints of irregularities. Now, BJP's Bhabanipur candidate Shubhendu Adhikari has welcomed this re-polling move, but as counting day approaches, the TMC has also shifted its strategy. What we will see today is very interesting. Abhishek Banerjee, who is the National General Secretary of the party, and Chief Minister Mamata Banerjee will be addressing counting agents virtually at 4 p.m. today. Remember that Mamata Banerjee was also seen, in fact, safeguarding strong rooms. She was also seen, inspecting strong rooms. And there was also a flashpoint between the BJP and TMC just 2 days ago. Now, West Bengal, we know that has witnessed exceptionally high voter participation, with voter turnout exceeding 90% in both phases so far. But this surge in voter engagement has also in some ways increased the stakes in this contest, because there are many politically crucial constituencies, like Saurabh and Shreyasi were also explaining that there are about 75 constituencies that are going to be really hard fought. Going back to Saurabh now, Saurabh, what kind of complaints have been received by Election Commission of India when it came to violations? Before we get Saurabh, let's also take a look at some reactions that have come about.
3: Re-polling are underway at 11 booths of Magrahat Pashchim constituency. Remember, after the conclusion or the peaceful conclusion of the first phase of the election, but what we know that especially in the southern part of the district during the second phase of election, the poll procedure were marred, and now what we can see in several booths in Magrahat Pashchim assembly where the re-polling are being conducted. But that is a good sign of the democracy. We can see on the second day, these people, the citizens are casting their votes for the second time during this election round, and what we can see, a long queue in front of the polling station. What we are given to understand, precisely, there are two booths inside this poll premises, but people have gathered over here.

0: across to the voters what they are actually feeling today. Dada, ebare apni abar ditiyo bar bhorti holo
1: with this SIR slip that has been issued post the SIR exercise by the Election Commission of India. It's basically a voting slip. আপনি কোথায় পৌঁছলেন? কত বাজে পৌঁছে?
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1: So what she's saying is that the EVM machine which was here had malfunction. এখন ঠিক চলছে?
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1: What she's saying is that now it's working fine and you can see the voting process is underway here, and earlier there was a little bit of frayed tempers because of this voting process being delayed again on a day of re-polling, but there are people standing in line now and the voting place is happening again under the web camera surveillance. That is something that the ECI has also ensured this time around. You can see, of course, there are also no signs put up saying you are under web camera surveillance, and this is in a very small locality, a small school where this voting is taking place, but now it has resumed again.
3: Well, it's very interesting that repolling is taking place in 15 constituencies, and my colleague Saurabh was also talking to voters there. Many of them are showing signs of frustration, but then this is also a day where they have to show up to keep up with their democratic duties. I'm joined by Dr. Shatrupa, who's a BJP candidate from Baliganj constituency, Tauseef Ahmad Khan, who's a political analyst, also supports a TMC, joins us. We are also joined by Mahua Chatterjee, consultant and expert, NDTV and senior journalist. We also have Shreyasi joining us now. Shreyasi is my colleague who's been reporting this. Shreya Ghosh is, in fact, reporting on what's happening in West Bengal today. Shreya, what do you see around you? There is clearly a sense that, people have to come back again to vote. But are there problems being registered even today? Are the EVMs working fine? And how are the parties, political parties, reacting to this re-polling that's taking place?
4: Well, Vasudha, the dance of democracy here in Bengal is going to reach its climax. But before that, re-polling is underway. It is frustrating for the rural voters and the urban voters in Diamond Harbour and Magrahat Paschim, where we saw allegations of EVM tampering, where apparently the BJP's button was taped a lot of polling booths. So, of course, in these two areas, the polling is taking place. But we also saw in Falta constituency, which recorded the highest complaints, around 32 out of 77 from South 24 Parganas. There also we saw scattered incidents of violence and EVM issues. But there, of course, the EC is still examining CCTV footage, observer reports and evidence from over 30 booths. And a decision is expected soon amid strong opposition demands of re-polling in Falta. But for now, we know that Magrahat Paschim and Diamond Harbour is seeing re-polling. Shuvindu Adhikar, a BJP leader and the chief competitor against against Mamata Banerjee, has also welcomed the re-polling process. But he has also said that, it should have covered more booths in Diamond Harbour and the entire Falta segment, at least six booths there. And later in the day, we will expect, we will see TMC's top brass preparing for counting day. Chief Minister Mamata Banerjee and Abhishek Banerjee will hold a virtual meeting at 4 p.m. today with counting agents from all 291 constituencies. And the key instructions that will be given is essentially that agents must stay at counting centers until results are final and certificates are issued. And because earlier we saw BJP and the TMC locking horns over the tampering issues, but chief electoral officer rejected all these claims made by TMC and said that these EVM strong rooms in all these constituencies are under multi-layer security, and the CCTV footage is given access to, is given to all the party workers. So we will have to wait and watch till the, on the 4th of May as to which way.
3: Absolutely. I think the election officials are also closely monitoring the process to ensure free and fair polling. Let me get in Tauseef here. Tauseef, on one hand, there is record voting that has taken place. On the other hand, there's also this charge by the TMC that the central forces are acting like BJP agents. Isn't it a little unfair that people are finally getting to vote in large numbers? So the election body needs to be seen as neutral even by political parties.
5: How can you see election body as neutral? Since the declaration of the pollings, we have seen how they've conducted the SIR, entire SIR process. We have seen multiple cases in Supreme Court and Supreme Court coming heavily on the Election Commission.

0: Election Commission's decision had to roll back after Supreme Court intervened. So how can we say that the Election Commission is neutral? If Election Commission is in hands with BJP, taking instruction for BJP and conducting this election as if Election Commission is BJP's agent.
1: Okay.
0: We have seen instances, a ridiculous instance, where a person from a minority went to vote wearing a lungi. And the Election Commission and the forces have objection against it. Central Forces and Election Commission did not allow that person to vote just because he was wearing a lungi. That poor fellow had to walk back 2 kilometers to his home, wear a pajama, come back again, and then cast his vote. What sort of scene are we seeing in Bengal?
1: This is you know, a valid concern. The TMC repeatedly saying that the Election Commission has been unfair to them and the process has been lopsided. And of the 27 lakh voters who have been, you know, excluded after the adjudication process, we also know that, you know, the logical discrepancy was talked about quite a bit. We know that very few of them, just about 1%, have been heard by tribunals. Do you think the SIR process and, of course, what's happening, this whole repolling, can go against the BJP, or do you think that it stands, you know, giving you an advantage?
2: Vasudha, good morning. Very good morning, in fact. Very good morning to Tausif. I was under the impression Tausif is contesting the elections. It must be the other Tausif. Anyway, I understand completely Tausif's.
0: I contested an independent candidate. Yeah.
2: That's what I heard, Tausif. Okay, well, yes. Anyway. Now, I understand completely Tausif's agony, because Saurav, in his, when he was reporting, he, out of all the things he said, one sentence I really loved. The Trinamool is trying to claw its way back in. So, I mean, given that situation, you will have to sympathize, or rather, impart some amount of empathy from your personality to the Trinamool candidates, because they are in dire straits right now. They are kind of clutching on to the EVMs and any slip that may have happened. I have not heard about this Lungi incident. I really don't know, because I've been on the road. I'm being a candidate. I really don't know. I'm not completely aware of what's happening. So I'm going to overlook Tausif's agonized comment. I completely understand what
0: it's all over the media. The Lungi are going through.
2: I told you I'm not watching television right now because I'm on the field. So please excuse me. I really don't know. But as far as SIR is concerned, I can tell you it has been a very proper procedure. It probably would have been even more proper had Trinamool not hindered it every single step. They should have allowed the Election Commission to conduct the whole SIR in the normal procedure that is happening in all the other
1: The number of people who have been disenfranchised is a significant number, right? They are going to feel terrible about this. The family members are going to feel terrible about this. Don't you think then it becomes a problem for the BJP? Or do you think that the anti-incumbency is so huge that the party is going to overcome all of that?
2: Anti-incumbency is huge. Now, what you're saying, yes, there are some people who have been, by mistake, they have been, they're now out of the SIR, but it's a very normal procedure. Election Commission has said that the moment the Form 6 is opened again, they can file. So maybe they've had to sit out these elections. But as far as the voters are concerned, the people who voted, I can tell you, I've been moving from poll to poll in my own constituency, from booth to booth in my own constituency, and I can tell you the excitement, the voting with almost vindication. They have to throw Trinamool out.
1: So it remains to be seen of all the charges that the TMC has raised. Mahua Chatterjee, you know, sophologists and political scientists, experts like you, have often said that they could not remember the last time the state witnessed, you know, what they call a peaceful election. You know, it's a big election, but there was no bloodshed, you know, like we saw last time. Of course, there was violence, but there was no death. One of them even suggested that the previous instance was 1977, but others have also said that, you know, that election was also violent. Do you think that in the midst of all this, repolling taking place in 15 booths, there is a sense that there's so much that needs to be done to counter, you know, this legacy of political violence in the state?
3: Vasudha, thank you for bringing me in. What I want to say is, you know, let's talk about this. The repolling actually is a good idea, because, you know, whichever party may have a doubt about you know, it has, the polling has not gone on well. It kind of takes care of that, because if there's repolling, then you kind of redo the whole thing, and everybody is more or less, all parties are happy. But I don't know about the people, the local people, the voters, because they might, you know, yes, have not scheduled themselves. Absolutely. for a second voting day.
1: And it is so hot, Mahua, it is so hot, you know, I'm feeling, you know, terrible for people of, yeah, such 24 Parganas also standing there for the second time. In fact, some more complaints have also come about that the EVMs have not been working. Of course, they've been fixed now, but it is unfair on the voter also sometimes.
3: I want to just make this point about EVMs not functioning, Vasudha. I mean, on polling day, even I was in Calcutta voting in my constituency, which is Rajbihari, and we were standing there. I mean, older people also standing there for 2 hours. For the first 2 hours, 2.5 hours in the morning, the EVMs were not functioning. So, and apparently these reports came from many places in the city and beyond. So, I don't know. I mean, that's just a technical point I'm making, but the whole preparation should have had working EVMs to begin with. I mean, even through the day.
1: Tausif, you know, just to divert for a little bit, you know, the exit polls have also come about, and, you know, some of them are also suggesting that the BJP could be ahead, could be winning. I know that this has played out last time, so everyone is very careful this time to even, you know, make those speculations. How is the TMC reacting to whatever is happening around, you know, the exit poll numbers? Are you guys still confident, or is there a sense of apprehension? Just because, you know, the SIR exercise has taken place. Otherwise, there hasn't been much change in the way parties are looking at Bengal.
0: No, SIR exercise has gone against BJP. Mamata Banerjee has time and again said that, and in fact, many other leaders also, Trinamool has said it on camera, that in fact, this is going to be a revenge voting by the people of Bengal due to the SIR exercise because of the inconvenience that they had to go through. And so far, the exit poll results are concerned, no one is believing them. Even, you know, the Maharaja of Bengal, Saurav Ganguly, what did he say? Neither Mamata Banerjee, nor Modi, nor Durga Maa can even say who's going to win. Therefore, this whole exit poll really has no meaning to the people. So far, the voters are concerned. It may have some meaning to the pollsters and to you know, TV personalities and news person.
1: Okay.
0: But for voters, it does not make any difference. Yes, the voters during the repolling are going to have lots of inconvenience. Yeah, okay. Yes, there has been instances of voting machines not working, EVM machine. Even
1: so
0: in
1: we were tracking all of that very closely. Tausif, I'll just come back to Shatrupa. I have an important question for you, but let's also take a look at some of these reports that my colleagues have sent from the ground. Remember, repolling is taking place in 15 booths in South Bengal. This is crucial for the electoral outcome as well, because remember, this is considered a bastion of the TMC, something that the BJP very badly wants to breach.
4: The voters who have to come again and cast their vote have come here, and of course they've been complaining about this process of having to come and cast their vote, but nevertheless many of them are here. And if you see, what all of them seem to be carrying is this post-SIR, this slip that has been given to them. আপনি কখন এসেছেন এখানে ভোট দিতে?
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4: So even today there was a problem here. The EVM was malfunctioning for a while. এখন কি বলছে? ঠিক আছে?
5: এখন ঠিক চলছে।
4: First time voter?
5: না না।
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4: What she's saying is that now it's working fine and you can see the voting process is underway here and earlier there was a little bit of frayed tempers because of this voting process being delayed again on a day of repolling but there are people standing in line now and the voting place is happening again under the web camera surveillance. That is something that the ECI has also ensured this time around. You can see, of course, there are also no signs put up saying you are under web camera surveillance. And this is, you know, in a very small locality, a small school, where this voting is taking place, but now it has resumed again.
6: इस वक्त जहाँ पर रीपोलिंग हो रही है मोगरा हाट पश्चिम के, जहाँ पर हम देख सकते हैं, यहाँ पर हम देख सकते हैं कि जो सेंट्रल फोर्सेस के आला कमान वो पहुँच चुके हैं और

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2: The re-polling happening in 15 booths there. Shadurupab, you know, there's an important question that I wanted to ask you. What has really changed for the BJP in the past 1 year? Because in 2024 Lok Sabha elections, the BJP won about 12 seats, the TMC won 29 seats. What has really changed for the BJP to show that this is the time that it's going to sort of finally form the government in Bengal? Is it just projection? Is it just posturing? Because, or is it just SIR? Or is it like this, you know, mountain of anti-incumbency just that has just come about in the last 2 years?
3: You see, Vasudha, as far as West Bengal is concerned, this time it is the West Bengal Janata versus Mamata. What shall I say, instruments of change. But the change is going to be brought about by the people of West Bengal. As far as BJP is concerned, of course, we have pulled up our socks. Of course, we have fine-tuned the certain lacuna that we have found in our introspection. We have done all that. So we are, of course, better prepared to run the government now. But the fact that the people of West Bengal are completely against Mamata Banerjee's government, Mamata Banerjee per se, her comments, her insensitivity, various. There is a long list of things which I really don't want to get into again 48 hours before we go into the results. I mean, by now, I think some two rounds have been completed.
2: Yes.
3: So you would have understood. But all I can say is it's not very nice to lose. So my sympathies and my full empathy for Tausif and rest of Trinamool, we will, of course, meet. We'll keep on meeting Tausif on the panel or wherever we are.
2: But Shatrupab, you know, the kind of polarization that happens in West Bengal, I hope you guys meet often so that there's also a message that's sent, that's sent out to people.
3: Tausif and I are on very good terms. You can ask Tausif. Tausif and I are, in fact, very good friends.
2: But that's so nice to know, because, you know, everyone has been also apprehensive about the kind of violence that can take
3: place
2: in Bengal. That's a good one.
3: Nothing will happen this time. Okay. Nothing will happen this time, because the state president himself has assured there will be absolute no amount of post-poll violence. As far as I'm concerned, personally, Tausif will verify this. I have no personal, enmity between myself and anybody from Trinamool.
2: Okay.
3: So we have always maintained a very cordial relationship.
4: That's the maturity, okay. Yes.
2: Yes.
4: I mean, this level of maturity is expected.
2: Mahuab, you know,
4: no personal enmity.
2: You know, this really, really nice to know, isn't it? But tell me, Mahuab Chatterjee, you know, a lot is being talked about what's going to happen after polls. So I come from Tamil Nadu. There's a lot that's being talked about as to what's going to happen politically after polls. But in West Bengal, there's a lot of speculation around what's going to be the social reaction to the result. You know, will there be violence? Will there be jubilation? Why is there so much fear even with regard to results?
5: See, because West Bengal we have to understand one thing, Vasudha. West Bengal always polls party-wise. It's a polarized election, not in terms of Hindu-Muslim. It's not a polarized election in terms of any other issue, but it's always a polarized election. Sometimes it's a little more, sometimes it's a little less, but it's a polarized election between parties.
2: Who is polarizing this election then? Is it Shubhendu Adhikari, who says that, you know, all Sanatanis have to work together? Or is it the TMC that's often charged of being, pro-Muslims?
5: Since there are only two main players on the ground, so it's both sides, you know. BJP is polarizing it to the extent that it can. And Trinamool is made BJP the enemy number one, and therefore it has polarized the voters into two camps. You know, it's always, Bengal is always like that. We always say,
2: Babu Chatterjee, sorry to interrupt you. There's a piece of breaking news right now, and I would want you to talk about this. The EVM strong room drama that we saw.

0: Unfold in West Bengal for the last two days. In fact, continues to escalate now. TMC has filed a complaint over postal ballots. It has alleged unauthorized sorting of postal ballots. Remember that all of this took place at a counting center in North Kolkata. In fact, now the TMC has officially sought urgent intervention from the Election Commission of India. Remember, all of this took place two nights ago when Mamata Banerjee herself arrived at a polling booth in Kolkata, and she was also accompanied by senior leaders of the TMC. TMC leaders Shashi Panja and Kunal Ghosh had already arrived on those in those polling booths, and the main allegation was that certain postal ballot boxes were opened without the presence of the TMC candidate. Of course, the ECI had rebutted those charges, saying that all the candidates had been informed in advance to be present there, but the TMC guys were absent. Shreyasi joins us with more details on this. Shreyasi, I remember Manoj Agarwal, who's the chief electoral officer of West Bengal, saying that there was no formal complaint that he received from TMC, but he of course went and supervised what was happening in the booth as well. What is it that TMC wants to do now by filing a complaint, an official complaint over postal ballots, alleging that all of that sorting that took place was completely unauthorized?
1: Well, Vasudha, just 48 hours ago, we saw the kind of showdown here in Kolkata outside the Khudiram Onushaloni Kendro, which is a counting center as well as a strong room for parts of North Kolkata. And we saw how Kunal Ghosh and Shashi Panja, both senior leaders of the Trinamool Congress sitting on a dharna, they have alleged that the returning officer was opening those postal ballots, which triggered the kind of political face-off between the Trinamool Congress and the BJP outside the counting centre. However, the Election Commission of India thereafter issued a clarification saying that those postal ballots were being segregated, and this had been sent, the details of which had been sent to the candidates at around 10:30 a.m. in the morning via email for a 4 p.m. Appearance so that these postal ballots could be sorted. But now the Trinamool Congress has officially filed a complaint with the Election Commission of India against the returning officer of that particular counting center. We'll have to wait and see if the Election Commission takes any steps against its officials.
0: Well, thank you, Shreyasi, for joining us. Going back to Mahua. Mahua Chatterjee, the TMC has filed a formal complaint with the ECI now. Help us understand, is this just political play? Is it just projection, or the TMC really feels that the Election Commission of India's intervention has been, problematic, has been concerning for its own politics and for the politics of the state?
2: You know, it is the Trinamool Congress has obviously been making an issue of it, but that issue actually arises from concerns from the people itself, the voters. So to begin with, with SIR, somebody just said there is nothing wrong with the SIR process and all that. To say that right now, when tempers are running very high on the SIR, and especially for people who or their family members have lost voting rights, it's not a very comfortable thing to be saying, because the people are really, really angry and upset about it. And so that's one issue that the ECI is
0: very important point.
2: Shudra,
0: but you're a candidate yourself. This segregation of postal ballot boxes are often seen as procedural in any context. But here the TMC is saying that all of that took place without us being present, and that's a violation of the rules. How do you see this formal complaint that has been filed by the TMC now? And they've said that all of this was completely unauthorized, and this was the ECI playing foul.
3: No, I can tell you, as a candidate, every time any step has been taken, whether the EVMs are being taken out, or whether home voting, or whether there has been the postal ballots being initiated, every time all candidates, there is a group formed on WhatsApp for example, in my constituency, 161 Baliganj, all the candidates, all their election agents, everybody concerned is there in that one group. So you are just, they inform in that group that, you know, this is going to happen. They inform in the group, they send me an email, they send the election agent an email. I'm sure they do it for all the parties. And why would they not? I mean, that is the procedure. So then even after that, if somebody wants to complain, knowing fully well, you see, the postal ballots are mainly given by people in the government. So whether they're police or whether they're people who are traveling or whatever, I mean, I'm sure you know that. I'm just repeating for the sake of the audience. But this, Trinamool has understood that their rejection is going to come also from their staff, because Mamata Banerjee's attitude towards her staff, her the government employees, she goes against them and goes to the High Court or Supreme Court. Why? Because she doesn't want to give DA. These are all going to have very ripple effects, and now that ripple has turned into a tsunami against her. So that is why they are getting these excuses.
0: That's an interesting proposition. BJP also feels that, you know, all of this is just political posturing because the exit polls have come out and the BJP is very aggressive. This is also, you know, Mamata Banerjee, the Chief Minister, trying to mobilize and keep her cadre mobilized, you know, in case that a defeat happens. Is that what is also happening for the TMC? Because what seems like a procedural issue is being projected as a violation now. This is the charge that the BJP has made. Tausif.
4: No, BJP is known for horse trading. As soon as the results are out, the exit poll are purposely made to favor BJP so that this perception is made that they are on the winning side and they have all the power and money and they can purchase the MLAs from the other side. I mean, we have seen that happening in Madhya Pradesh and so many other states. Therefore, this is an attempt, a calculated attempt by BJP to, you know, project themselves in a way which shows that they're going to win. And therefore, it is very important for Trinamool also to keep their own workers intact and keep them enthused. And that's why we saw Chief Minister making the statement as soon as the exit polls were out. You have to keep your block together. You don't want the BJP with all the money and with the ED, CBI and all institutions with them to come and help purchase the MLAs from the other camp. These things keep happening. I mean, it's illegal. But
0: several mind games and psychological games are also being played by both sides. Yeah, thank you, Tausif. Thank you, Shatrupa. And thank you, Mama Chatterjee, for joining us on Bengal. We, of course, are eagerly waiting for the 4th of May results. But there seems to be so much happening in the state. We are tracking all of that. But for a moment, let's also move to Punjab now. Aam Aadmi Party tremors continue to escalate after 7 MPs, Rajya Sabha MPs, quit the party to join the BJP just a week ago. Now, BJP has claimed 2 FIRs by Punjab. Against Pathak. Sandeep Pathak quit the Aam Aadmi Party. He joined the BJP with Raghav Chadha. This is Sandeep Pathak that we are talking about. He is a Rajya Sabha MP who was with the Aam Aadmi Party and he turned to BJP last week. Now, reports have suggested that he turned BJP after he faced arrest. Reports have suggested that he is at an undisclosed location now. My colleague Aishwarya joins us with more details on this. Aishwarya, was this tremor expected by Aam Aadmi Party? What is the crux of the claim that the BJP has made with regard to the FIRs that have been lodged by Punjab?
5: Well, sources have revealed that there are 2 FIRs that have been filed in the state of Punjab against Aam Aadmi Party, former Aam Aadmi Party MP Sandeep Pathak, now, along with 6 others who joined Bharatiya Janata Party. And Sandeep Pathak had faced these allegations in the past as well, and this had pertained to year 2023 is what the sources have clearly revealed to us. Now, it is these 2 FIRs at 2 different locations in the state of Punjab that have been filed, and sources have also informing us that these FIRs are and the sections which had been put in these FIRs are non-bailable in nature, and therefore the reason perhaps he could be arrested by the Punjab police very soon. The sources In the Bharatiya Janata Party camp now clearly telling us that the legal team has been roped in to feel secure as far as the arrest is concerned. If there could be any anticipatory bail that Bharatiya Janata Party legal cell can approach in regards to Sandeep Pathak, that could be the next step as far as the BJP is concerned. Perhaps right now where we are reporting is the residence of Sandeep Pathak here at Pandara Road. He made a dramatic exit this morning as well. When the news surfaced that it could be Punjab police who can reach at Sandeep Pathak's residence and Sandeep Pathak can be arrested, he made a dramatic exit from the back gate of his residence here at Pandara Road in the national capital. And as of now, his phone is currently switched off. He has moved at undisclosed location till the time the BJP legal cell doesn't approach the court and an anticipatory bail is something that they are seeking, or something that the sources are clearly revealing us. It's a developing story. How it unfolds throughout the day is something that remains to be seen. But Sandeep Pathak made a dramatic exit this morning from his residence after the Punjab police and the sources clearly in the Punjab government stated that the Punjab police can approach here in the national capital to get him arrested.
0: Very interesting, because Sandeep Pathak is a former IIT Delhi professor. He's a sophologist, also seen as extremely important for the Aam Aadmi Party's victory in Punjab. He has been a Rajya Sabha MP from Punjab, from the Aam Aadmi Party, since April 2022. And now this is the man who is facing an FIR. What are the charges, that have been claimed in this FIR? Is it corruption? What is it regarding? Do we have any clue as to what these charges that have been mentioned in the FIR?
5: Well, as of now, these information regarding these FIRs have not been disclosed by the Punjab government, but it pertains to year 2023 or 2022 is something that the sources have also revealed, and these are corruption cases. Remember, Sandeep Pathak had been, a right man of Arvind Kejriwal, and also, someone who is the general secretary in charge as well of the Aam Aadmi Party. He had been involved with the party activities in Punjab for a very long time. So certainly, after a very long time now, when former Aam Aadmi Party MP has switched to Bharatiya Janata Party, what the BJP is saying that this is a revenge politics that the Aam Aadmi Party is playing. In fact, these cases were completely put in the closed files for last few many years when he was in the Aam Aadmi Party. But now when these MPs have shifted to BJP, it is the revenge politics that Bharatiya Janata Party is claiming as far as the Bhagwant Mann government is concerned. Therefore, they are trying to make pressure against Sandeep Pathak and others as well. The sources have also clearly claimed in the Bharatiya Janata Party that this is not just Sandeep Pathak but many others who can be in trouble as well. There you can see now some movement over here as well at Sandeep Pathak's residence, as there has been sources which are indicating that there could be Punjab police who can appear here at Sandeep Pathak's residence. The Delhi police now bringing barricade to enhance security of Sandeep Pathak's residence here at Pandara Road. You can clearly see the visual. The Delhi police have come up with these barricades as far as maintaining the security over here. But as I mentioned, the sources in the Bharatiya Janata Party also stating that the legal team has been roped in to help Sandeep Pathak in terms of the legal ways as to how he can get anticipatory bail, because the FIRs that have been filed in the sections that have been imposed in these FIRs clearly are non-bailable in nature, is what the sources are indicating.
0: So one could call it witch hunting, but some people would just call it procedural. But this is quite shocking that two FIRs have been lodged by the Punjab government against Sandeep Pathak. Remember, Sandeep Pathak has been a Rajya Sabha MP from the Aam Aadmi Party from Punjab since April 22. He is also seen as somebody extremely crucial for the Aam Aadmi Party's win in Punjab. An ex-Delhi IIT Delhi professor, also somebody who has engaged in sophology for a long time. He quit Aam Aadmi Party a few days ago, and he joined the BJP along with Raghav Chadda and six others, and now he's facing FIR. He's also left his house and he's in an undisclosed location is what we hear, but he has also been provided enhanced security by the Delhi police is what my colleague Aishwarya is reporting. Let me also get you a reaction from the BJP now. BJP's Shehzad Poonawalla has spoken up on this matter, and this is what he said.
6: Two FIRs have been filed against Sandeep Pathak, who was until recently in Aam Aadmi Party, their Raj Sabha MP and their General Secretary organization. What is baffling is the shameless brazen vendetta politics being pursued by Arvind Kejriwal, and Bhagwant Mann is becoming party to it. They are doing the politics of vendetta and they are now hounding people. They are trying to victimize people using the strong arm of the law. This is their true emergency mindset and their dictatorial Hitlerian mindset.
0: The Aam Aadmi Party's high-handedness, usage of political administration for its own political vendetta. That's how the BJP has reacted to this. With that, it's time for a short break. On the other side, we'll tell you how Bengal's repolling is

0: taking place, what the voter count is, and how that will also have ramifications on the politics of the state.
1: We have arrived in Iran's Ilam province. From here, we are going to move forward towards Tehran side. TV team, this is the only Indian media network that has arrived over here in Iran.
2: Right now, we have arrived at the Waliar Square in Tehran. And here you can see that large number of protesters have gathered over here from the northern part of Tehran. Right now, the NDTV team has arrived in Iranian capital, Tehran. We are going to move length and breadth of Iranian nation to bring out the actual story from Ground Zero. Junior journalist Aman Akhil for NDTV 24/7.

0: हर पल मनाओ केसरी त्योहार। विमल
1: बोलो जुबान केसरी।
2: For years I've watched politics and power up close. This election season I'll bring you insights, big picture analysis and what these elections mean for India. Catch me, Veer Sanghvi, on NDTV.
3: You're watching NDTV's coverage of the exit polls. We are focusing now on West Bengal. Chanakya is very clearly predicting that the Bharatiya Janata Party is likely to romp home in style in Kolkata.
4: The Bengal voter is now realigning himself or herself with the national voter.
5: If all the elections where regime change has happened in Bengal were happened with a sweep.
3: Padmaja, you've been speaking to lots of people across West Bengal.
6: How much people wanted to speak up this time is almost as if there was some pent-up emotion and they finally felt they had the confidence to speak.
3: A southern tsunami blowing this way and another tsunami coming down, and do those two tsunamis have two different outcomes and two different verdicts?
7: Both the northern and the southern corners giving the same high turnout is actually a manifestation of a one-way bill. Now we don't know what that bill is.
3: What I'd like to do at this juncture is call in the NDTV Chai Stop. Jhalmuri, I think by the time this election is done, I'll be done with Jhalmuri for a long time. Wherever we are going, the moment anyone's discussing anything, there's Jhalmuri.
8: Jhalmuri is basically Bhelpuri made by somebody who doesn't know how to make chutney.
6: Ouch! They have their own. There's some Rasgulla which is very peculiar.
9: Yeah, one is called Odiar Rasgulla. One is Bengali Rasgulla. They are like CPI and CPM.
3: We've looked at the data. We've been to the chai store. We've eaten and had as much chai as we possibly could. And hopefully the political adda was fun as well.
10: News just coming in. Actor politician Vijay, founder of the TVK, has intensified his spiritual.
11: Supreme Court has begun its hearing on the TMC's plea against Election Commission of India. This is a special sitting that has been held on counting supervisors' appointments. Remember, the TMC had moved the Supreme Court of India to scrap EC's order excluding state staff from vote counting supervising duties. Kapil Sibal is appearing for Trinamool Congress and let me go across to my colleague Saurabh Gupta, who joins us with more details on this. What was the crux of the TMC's plea, Saurabh? They clearly wanted the Supreme Court to intervene and scrap the EC order that excludes staff members of the state government in polling duties, supervising duties, especially on counting day. Why is the TMC wanting this and what is happening in the court?
12: You know, obviously, what the Supreme Court clearly seems to be holding as far as this is concerned is that to choose wholly from one pool cannot be said to be incorrect. And that is, of course, something that, Kapil Sibal, the appearing for the TMC, says you cannot do that. And then Justice Bakshi, Joymala Bakshi, I think, asks why not. And then Mr. Sibal, of course, draws the court's attention to page 72 of their own circular. They cannot do that. And then, of course, the court points out that it has to be read with point number one in page 71, to which Justice P.S. Narasimha says, what is disproportionate representation?
11: Well, we'll try connecting with Saurabh Gupta in just a bit. Remember that this special sitting of the court is taking place and the Supreme Court has begun hearing on the TMC's plea against Election Commission of India's order that basically excludes a state staff from taking part in counting duties as supervisors. Now, this is a case that went up to Calcutta High Court itself, but Calcutta High Court did not. In fact, it rejected the plea that was made by Trinamool Congress. This is with regard to supervisor appointments. In fact, Trinamool Congress was against the appointment of only central government employees on counting day duties. Senior advocate Kapil Sibal has appeared for Trinamool Congress today and the case is being heard, and this is with regard to counting staff deployment rules that has been challenged by the TMC, first at the Calcutta High Court and now at the Supreme Court. We'll get you all those details in just a bit. It's time for a short break.
13: We have arrived in Iran's Ilam province. From here, we are going to move forward towards the Tehran side. Indy TV team, this is the only Indian media network that has arrived over here in Iran.
14: Right now, we have arrived at the Waliar Square in Tehran. And here you can see the large number of protesters have gathered over here from the northern part of Tehran. Right now, the Indy TV team has arrived in Iranian capital, Tehran. We are going to move length and breadth of Iranian nation to bring out the actual story from ground zero. Junior journalist Aman Akhil for Indy TV 24/7.

0: हर पल मनाओ केसरी त्योहार। विमल बोलो जुबान केसरी।
1: For years I've watched politics and power up close. This election season I'll bring you insights, big picture analysis and what these elections mean for India. Catch me, Veer Sanghvi, on NDTV.
2: You're watching NDTV's coverage of the exit polls. We're focusing now on West Bengal. Chanakya is very clearly predicting that the Bharatiya Janata Party is likely to romp home in style in Kolkata.
3: The Bengal voter is now realigning himself or herself with the national voter.
4: If all the elections where regime change has happened in Bengal were happened with a sweep.
2: Padmaja, you've been speaking to lots of people across West Bengal.
5: How much people wanted to speak up this time is almost as if there was some pent-up emotion and they finally felt they had the confidence to speak.
2: A southern tsunami blowing this way and another tsunami coming down, and do those two tsunamis have two different outcomes and two different verdicts?
6: Both the northern and the southern corners giving the same high turnout is actually a manifestation of a one-way will. Now we don't know what that will is.
2: What I'd like to do at this juncture is call in the NDTV Chai Stop. Jhalmuri, I think by the time this election is done, I'll be done with Jhalmuri for a long time. Wherever we are going, the moment anyone's discussing anything, there's Jhalmuri.
7: Jhalmuri is basically Bhelpuri made by somebody who doesn't know how to make chutney.
5: Ouch! They have their own. There's some Rasgulla which is very peculiar.
8: Yeah, one is called Odiar Rasgulla, one is Bengali Rasgulla. They are like CPI and CPM.
2: We looked at the data. We've been to the chai store, we've eaten and had as much chai as we possibly could, and hopefully the political adda was fun as well.
9: News is coming in. Actor politician Vijay, founder of the TVK, has intensified his spiritual journey in the run-up to the crucial counting day on the 4th of this month after high-profile visits to the Tiruchendur Murugan Temple and the Shirdi Sai Baba Temple and multi-faith stops at a church and mosque. Vijay is now set to continue his temple run, this time in Nagapattinam. Vijay is likely to visit Nagapattinam to hold special prayers tomorrow starting at 5 o'clock at the World Famous Basilica of Our Lady of Good Health Church in Velankani. Following this, he is expected to offer prayers at the Nagore Dargah. This, according to sources, has been a busy few days for TVK Chief Vijay. This comes at a time when some exit polls have given him very high numbers in the run-up to counting day, which is just in another 3 days from now. All eyes on Vijay. He met with his cadre, met with the candidates yesterday in Chennai as well, where he spoke to them about the decorum they must keep ahead of counting day. But it's been, like I said, a busy few weeks for him. Vijay has been visiting temples, he has been visiting churches, he's been visiting mosques, and now we're getting to know that he will be tomorrow at a church once again at 5 o'clock this morning, where he will be holding special prayers. This is in Nagapattinam. I have our correspondent Vijay joining me on the phone line. It's been a spiritual run for the last few days with Vijay. Tell us more about what is scheduled for tomorrow ahead of the crucial counting day on the 4th.
10: That's right, TVK Chief Vijay likely to visit Velankani Church, which is a very famous church in Tamil Nadu, and also likely to visit Nagore Dargah also just before election results. Earlier, remember, he visited Tiruchendur Temple and even Sai Baba Temple at Maharashtra, Shirdi Sai Baba Temple, and now...
11: Well, the TMC's plea is being heard in the Supreme Court today. This is with regard to deployment of central government employees in counting day duties. In fact, the TMC had challenged that. That hearing is taking place today. In fact, the Supreme Court, what we hear, has refused to entertain the plea that has been made by TMC. We'll get you more details on that. First up, the headlines. Repolling has begun across 15 booths in the state of West Bengal. This is happening in South Bengal, in South 24 Parganas, This is also includes Diamond Harbour, the constituency of TMC MP and National General Secretary Abhishek Banerjee. Polling officials are overseeing fresh voting in the midst of tight security arrangements. Punjab Chief Minister Bhagwant Mann is under sharp attack. Opposition parties have alleged that he appeared intoxicated in the Punjab Assembly, and this has triggered a major political controversy, with opposition demanding a medical dope test for the Chief Minister. 10 tensions continue between Iran and United States. With no signs of diplomatic breakthrough, President says that there's been no forward movement in talks with Iran, and he has indicated continued deadlock. President Trump criticizes Iran's leadership, questioning clarity of authority and warning against nuclear escalation. He has said that Iran must never be allowed to acquire nuclear weapons.

0: by the Supreme Court of India. Now, the Election Commission of India has told the top court that state government officer will be there and that TMC's apprehensions are wrong. This is with regard to TMC wanting the order of the Election Commission of India to be scrapped, and this was with regard to the deployment of only central government employees on counting day duties. The ECI has said that the apprehensions that have been cited by the TMC are completely wrong. Supreme Court has also said that Election Commission of India's circular shall be followed. Election Commission of India has assured the state government employee will also be present at counting booth. ECI has said that we are saying that state government nominee will be there and that there will not just be central government nominees and that this will be followed, and this was being followed even before all of this. Now, this is EC to SC, Election Commission of India to Supreme Court of India, that TMC's apprehensions are misplaced. Now, this is a case that went up to the Calcutta High Court a few days ago, but TMC's plea was not entertained. Election Commission of India in the Supreme Court today has said that there will also be a presence of the state government officer, and now this has also led to the Supreme Court of India saying that the EC's circular must be followed in letter and spirit. EC has also said that provisions were always there to be implemented even before the controversy took shape. It has said that there was no presumption against counting staff. Supreme Court has said that the arguments that have been made by the Trinamool Congress have logical fallacy, while the TMC has also in fact taken some sort of a U-turn is what we understand. Let me go across to my colleague Nupur, who's been reporting on this case. TMC saying that the circular under contest needs to be implemented. What does this mean? Has the party shifted its position, or the party is very clear that it wants the order to be scrapped?
1: Well, Vasudha, first of all, at the start, the party's arguments were that there is an increase in the number of central government employees at the counting booths. Now, the Supreme Court at the outset rebuked this argument, saying that a central government officer or a state government officer would act partisan is wrong, and that's why this has no credence. They all are government employees and they all are doing government work. Secondly, what happened in the court was that senior advocate Kapil Sibal, appearing for TMC, said that they want the April 13 circular of the ECI, which the TMC had challenged, to be implemented in letter and spirit, which means that a state government employee should be there as well, that a state government employee should be there at the counting booth. But the Supreme Court noted the ECI submission that the returning officer who selects the other officers is already a state government employee, and the apprehension raised by TMC are in fact misfound, and that's why the Supreme Court today has refused to pass any order on the TMC's petition, except for noting that the April 13 order of the Election Commission of India should be followed in letter and spirit, given that the ECI has assured that a state government employee will be present at the counting centres.
0: Oh, do stay with us. Let's also listen to this reaction that's come in from the BJP.
2: TMC, yet again, the Supreme Court has refused to interfere with the Calcutta High Court order. Allowed central government

0: So Supreme Court has recorded ECI's submission on TMC. Let me go across, go back to Nupur for more details on this. Nupur, whatever Kapil Sibal has said in this hearing is very interesting, because he said that there was an apprehension that, that the state government, I mean, that there could be problems in various counting centres. He said that this was also pointing fingers at the state government. Can you also tell us the crux of what Kapil Sibal said and how the TMC is going to look at the SE's, not verdict today, but whatever the SE's has observed today?
1: Vasudha, at the start, Kapil Sibal appearing for the TMC raised four issues, and the crux of his issues was that there is a perception created by the Election Commission of India that in state of West Bengal there will be per se violence or disturbance during the counting on May 4th, and that's why they have increased the number of central officers at the counting booths. Now he says that there is no data to show that there will be certain, these apprehensions are true, and that's why he said that this is kind of creating an impression against the state government. So Vasudha, if you understand this, this is a classic case of creating apprehensions against each other. The same thing the Election Commission said, that the West Bengal government, the state here, TMC, is trying to create apprehensions against the Election Commission of India via this petition in the Supreme Court, which they said were misfounded, and they have already deployed state government officers at the counting booth. So this is again an example of counter allegations between the Election Commission of India and state of West Bengal, which we have also witnessed previously in the case of SIR hearings at the Supreme Court.
0: Right. Thank you, Nupur, for joining us with those details. Remember that Supreme Court has also noted that state government employees will remain in process, and that the court has also said that there's no new order that is required at this stage, and that the apprehensions of TMC have been dealt with. Let's also show you the reaction from the BJP on this matter.
2: Again, the Supreme Court has refused to interfere with the Calcutta High Court order, which has allowed central government or central PSU officers, employees to be there as counting supervisors. The TMC was seeing apprehension in this, was creating ghosts out of this, and first the Calcutta High Court has dismissed their petition, and now the Supreme Court has upheld the Calcutta High Court order. In fact, it has come down heavily on the TMC government, saying that why are you seeing apprehensions everywhere? These employees are acting under the Election Commission of India. But just because the TMC is fearing imminent defeat, they have gone into triple D mode. D for drama. We saw what drama they did outside the strong room. D for diversion, try to divert the narrative and to create a false alibi excuse when they lose the election. And D for dhamki. They are now down to giving dhamki and running down, making false, baseless accusations against institutions, be it the central forces or the Election Commission or other institutions. Their triple D has today got a jhatka from the Supreme Court. Now the Trinamool Congress should accept what is coming on 4th of May. Unfortunately, they are only and only creating a pre-poll excuse or alibi or a narrative.
0: So lots happening in West Bengal. We're also joined by Jayanto Ghoshal, who's a senior journalist. We're also joined by Gargi Nandi, who's a political commentator. Thank you both of you for joining me on this broadcast. But let me also tell our viewers what's happening in the state of West Bengal. The hearing is one thing, but there's a flurry of developments that have taken place in the state. And this is just ahead of the vote counting on the 4th of May. Exit polls have also come out, with some of them suggesting a comfortable lead and victory for the BJP, and at least a few of them suggesting that the TMC could be retaining the state of West Bengal. Now, repolling is also taking place today in South Bengal, especially in South 24 Parganas, across 15 booths. And this is majorly in two constituencies, Magarhat West and Diamond Harbour, both in South 24 Parganas, considered a stronghold of the TMC. And this is following complaints of irregularities and discrepancies that had been raised, also citing that the symbol of the BJP was also being taped in certain locations, and also there have been instances of violence as well. Now, BJP's Bhavanipur candidate Shivendu Adhikari has welcomed the repolling move. But as counting day approaches, the TMC seems to also be shifting into strategy mode. We saw Mamata Banerjee, the chief minister, also the TMC supremos, guarding those strong rooms, in fact, also going to a few of those areas, polling centres, and also the counting centres, the strong rooms where these boxes are kept. Abhishek Banerjee and Mamata Banerjee will also be addressing counting agents today virtually at 4 p.m. Let me also My colleague Ritik has sent us this special report from West Bengal. Let's take a look at that.
3: Repolling are underway at 11 booths of Mograhat Pashchim constituency. Remember, after the conclusion or the peaceful conclusion of the first phase of the election, and but what we know that especially in the southern part of the district during the second phase of election, the poll procedure were marred, and now what we can see in several booths in Mograhat Pashchim assembly where the repolling are being conducted. But that is a good sign of the democracy. We can see on the second day, these people, these citizens are casting their votes for the second time during this election round, and what we can see, a long queue in front of the polling station. What we are given to understand, precisely, there are two booths inside this poll premises, but people have gathered over here, especially women, they have lined up in front of this booth. Amidst the situation, tight security, what we can see in those polling stations where

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4: Well, my colleague Saurabh Gupta joins us with more details on this. Saurabh, there seems to be exceptionally high interest in voter engagement this time. Both phases, we saw voter turnout exceeded 90%, and there seems to be a lot of politics playing out in the state even after elections are over, although repolling is taking place. There's something that's happening in the court. There's a special sitting with regard to the TMC's plea, and then there's repolling happening in 15 booths. Help us understand, how are the political parties looking at both of this?
5: You know, well, the political parties are seeing this as an exercise that also needs mobilization of voters, because in booths where usually repolling takes place, there's always a dip in turnout. People are tired, people have voted, people have already voted once, so sometimes people come only for one day, for voting day, and then go back from the village, etc. All these booths where polling stations where, you know, this repolling is taking place, all are rural. Then they, I mean, this one practically from the main road is a 10 to 15 minute walk. There are no vehicles that come except two wheelers. So obviously you will expect that there will be a drop in the turnout when there is a repoll. So in a closely fought election like this, where each vote matters, where the margins could be very slim in terms of winning seats, in a situation like this, the political parties would want to get the maximum out of even a repoll, which is why there is massive mobilization to ensure that people come in. But the lines are promising.
4: To Jayanta Ghoshal, Jayantada, how do you look at Mamata Banerjee's activities and actions in the past few days? Is it, we'll not say that this is unusual, because we've seen this you know, from her for years, you know, be it Nandigram or Sitalkuchi, or even when her leaders come under scrutiny or the Pratik Jain episode. But there is a certain sense that TMC wants to keep its voters, not just voters, but at least cadre energized. Is that what's happening in Kolkata? And how do you also see Mamata Banerjee and Abhishek Banerjee talking to counting agents today virtually? Is that also something that's usual in the TMC realm of politics?
6: No, Basudha, this is this time it's a very unique election. I have not seen this type of election in my 43 years in journalistic career, because there is a perception, the popular perception in West Bengal, that BJP is winning. So this is the public mood also, whether there are a lot of people, they are not in favor of BJP, but they are also apprehensive on the poll prospect. So now the top leadership is also apprehensive, and why Mamata Banerjee has become so proactive, because the apprehension is that koi kuch matlab golmal ho raha hai, golmal hai, sab golmal hai, but BJP is completely denying that there is no golmal. This is a discontent of the public mood. So Mamata Banerjee, why, what is the, you, I am trying to question that 4 p.m. In outreach to the workers, the main reason is that when the counting will take place day after tomorrow, the cadres should be there. If the public mood is that we are not winning, then the cadres can flew. So Mamata Banerjee's attempt, in fact, BJP is also following the same strategy. Now BJP is also saying the cadres that if you think that you have won the election, but please stay in that counting place. So post-poll violence possibility always in West Bengal election, pre-poll violence, post

0: peaceful violence. These are the common thing. And I should thank Election Commission this time that without any killing, without any police firing, without any major injury. But, you know, I was talking to some Election Commission observer yesterday. They are saying that they have also a lot of observers have come from outside. They are saying that we are not living because the post-poll violence possibility is still there.
1: Absolutely.
0: So we have to be careful this coming 2 days.
1: Okay, there's a precedent for that, Jayanta. I think that's where the apprehensions also lie. Very important points made by Jayanta Ghoshal there. Gargi Nandi, what has really changed for the BJP in the last 2 years that the party is extremely confident of, winning the state this time? Or is that confidence also a sign of projection? Because TMC also seems to be doing that. At one point, it looks like nobody is really sure, but they want to also project that sense of surety.
2: Okay, thank you, Vasudha. I think BJP has seen that there is a lot of anti-establishment, Hindu vote consolidation, the Gen Z voters. Vasudha, the Gen Z who have seen their elder brothers and elder sisters going to the state to work, what will they do? They will want to work in the state. This time, high-rise people staying in high-rise buildings could go out and vote. Previously, they were not able to. They would go to a booth and they will be told, Kaka, apnar vote ta hoye gache. So, your vote is done. So these people, and then the migrant workers who went back to Kolkata to our districts to vote. See, the migrant workers were working outside, and I have seen one thing with the Probashi Bangali, which we call, the Bengalis were living outside, because then they realize when they go out of Bengal that what they are lacking in the state. So when they go back to the state and vote, and this time they've done in large numbers. So obviously that is advantage BJP, and obviously Hindu vote, anti-establishment because of all sorts of corruption and whatever we have seen from Partho Chatterjee to others gone into jail. So that's why that is advantage BJP. I'll not predict anything, but without predicting, I can feel that Mamata Banerjee is trying to write a script, so that she can have a face-saving exercise in case there is a defeat on 4th. Okay. And also she's trying to boost the morale of her workers. She's trying to create a narrative. No, I cannot be defeated. Okay. You may see another, that Capitol Hill incident of Donald Trump. Maybe you can see something like that on 4th in case Mamata Banerjee is defeated. And why is she going to...
1: Trinamool harte pare na. That's something that we all remember Mamata Banerjee saying this.
2: I want to add one thing. Why is she going to Supreme Court? Because this time hardly any rigging has happened. Maybe a little bit happened. Wherever it happened, they're repolling. And thanks to the Election Commission that they're doing that in Diamond Harbour. You don't know the terrible Diamond Harbour model where Jahangir and his people have ushered a reign of terror. People are threatened. This time also booth number 238, 239, all the houses, they went and snatched the Aadhaar card and PAN card. Last time also the BJP symbol was sellotaped in 2024. So this time this repolling, minimal or no rigging. So Mamata Banerjee at least wants her people.
1: Very important points that have been made by Gargi Nandi. This whole Gandagol or Jhamela that, TMC keeps talking about, that there's something happening, that's wrong, and that's wrong to Bengalis. Do you think that people, who are just looking for proper governance, do you think that it's going to impact them? Do you think that this also would have had any resonance amongst people who are looking for a change but might have voted for Trinamool all these years?
0: Yeah, Vasudha, can a normal citizen can love violence? I mean, I'm a voter, I'm a citizen. Usually people are peace-loving people.
1: Yes.
0: We don't want any violence in our daily life. Now you see the voters who are giving votes for the second time, they are also not impatient. And the weather is not very friendly. It's a hot. Unfortunately, they are saying in Bengali, lot of people already left. It is only 15 booths in 294 seats, only two constituency and 15 booths. But the people are not impatient and not angry. And it is Diamond Harbour area that is Abhishek Banerjee's stronghold. Mm. There is a TMC,
1: yes.
0: traditionally TMC stronghold. But these people are saying, kichu to problem ache nishchoi. There must be some problem. Mm. Otherwise, why there will be repoll? The patient and their understanding. So people are politicians and the politics create violence.
1: Okay.
0: Not the normal citizen, normal middle class. And this time, again, I'm saying, Basudha, I have not seen that violence, what usually I used to see in the other elections in my past.
1: The dichotomy is that, right? There is repolling happening and still we all think that this was the most peaceful election that West Bengal has seen. Gargi Nandi, why is there so much apprehension about what's going to happen after polls? Because while there is one thing about political, a lot of people, like today a friend of mine was telling me, what if BJP wins all other parts of Bengal, but Calcutta is not going to vote for the BJP? How is the swearing-in ceremony of the BJP going to take place? So, variety of speculations are taking place. But socially, there is a fear of post-poll violence. Is there a sense that there could be, what are political parties doing to reassure people of Bengal? Because this is something that nobody deserves. Nobody deserves to die or to get injured or to even be intimidated or threatened just because they want a certain government to go or they want a certain government in, isn't it?
2: Yes, because the history, if you see, Sudha, 2021, the terrible post-poll violence that we have witnessed. Vasudha, I personally made a video on a girl. She had to flee from a village in Pandubeshwar where women were raped at gunpoint. I made a video where rape becomes a political weapon. So sex or rape became a political weapon. So this, and BJP booth agent was raped. Terrible killing. So many mothers lost their sons. In front of a mother, a son was killed. In front, he was lynched in front of a mother. So terrible thing Bengal has witnessed. We do not want to see that repeat.
1: Absolutely.
2: That's why we are scared. And that's why, thankfully, this time the central forces will remain. And thankfully, Election Commission has given a helpline for central forces and everything. And Vasudha, I want to come with these officers, the central government officers and the state officers. Why DD wants the state government officers and not the PSU and the central government officials? Because this time, obviously, no rigging. She can feel that people want to change.
1: Mm.
2: Now, what the state government officials are, they are from federation.
1: Mm.
2: There is a state government federation. And these people, they do flip-flop while counting. I'll give you an example. Suppose in a booth, say BJP, for example, got 650 votes and Trinamool TMC got 350.
1: Okay.
2: While giving the result, they flipped the result.
1: Okay.
2: So this has happened. So to do that, she wants the federation officials to be present.
1: That's
2: but
1: an important
2: thankfully,
1: point.
2: This
1: I think the
2: central
1: Supreme
2: government
1: has,
2: people will be
1: yeah,
2: there.
1: The Supreme Court has said that these apprehensions are a fallacy, though it looks like state government officers will also be present. But yes, the EC's or
2: the
1: stance
2: government
1: is what
2: people
1: you
2: will
1: heard.
2: Also be there.
1: But Jayanta Kushal, let me end with this one important question that's been on my head. What did West Bengal look like in 2011 when that total revolution happened? Because a friend of mine was explaining to me in 2009, left lost a lot of, Lok Sabha elections as well, right, in West Bengal. How did 2011, when Mamata Banerjee comes to power, how was the scene in West Bengal different from what we are seeing right now? Do you think that there are similarities? And do you think this would also mean that Parivartan could be taking place?
0: Firstly, I'm very much anxious, Basudha.
1: Mm.
0: Just after the result will be announced day after tomorrow, both the possibilities, if BJP wins, already I am onlooker of the TMC's aggressive gestures. If they are defeated, they can be more aggressive and there can be several clashes, political clashes in the district. Not, I am saying, proper Calcutta. It's not in the presidency area.
1: Mm.
0: And if TMC, this is BJP, if the BJP wins, and whether TMC wins, then they will be aggressive. If BJP wins in the district levels, the BJP workers will be victorious mood. But if there is a famous Churchill's quote that when you are victorious, you should be more liberal, more patient. I think BJP leaders will control their cadres that time, if BJP wins, to restrain. Because we want a good, positive, development-friendly Bengal.
1: Absolutely.
0: And BJP workers also should not show the same behavior what TMC did in when they are in power.
1: Absolutely.
0: So but I am very much apprehensive, anxious that what you are saying, the last election also, there are a lot of postal violence.
1: And that is something we all hope doesn't happen. Osuda, and yes,
0: what happened in the Diamond Harbour area in the Panchayat time?
1: Yes.
2: Right.
0: Panchayat election. So we cannot, we don't forget the past. So
1: I and there have to be learnings from the past as well, Jayantoda. Thank you so much for joining us. Completely out of time. We have some, thank you Gargi Nandi also for joining us. We have some breaking news from the south of Tamil Nadu, in fact, from Nagapattinam. Vijay fans have gathered in huge numbers at Velankani Church in the south of Tamil Nadu. TVK slogans have also been raised inside the church. This is after Vijay's visit was postponed this morning. Actor turned politician, Tamilaga Vetri Kargam founder Vijay has been on a spiritual tour since Tamil Nadu elections. Remember that we did see him visiting the Tiruchendur Subramaniam Swami temple. He also visited to the Shirdi Sai temple. But now there was also a news report, and there was also a sense that he could be visiting the Velankani church today and also the Nagore Dargah Sharif, which is also in Nagapattinam. But now, since he's not there, there's a huge number of supporters. There are huge supporters who have come in there, and they're chanting slogans on the TVK.

0: has not arrived at the Velankanni church as it was reported, but his fans are there in huge numbers and they are shouting TVK slogans. This is just a few hours before the May 4th results. Tamil Nadu elections will also throw out those results on the 4th of May, and we'll get to know if the TVK that's been hoping to make a mark gets to do that or not. With that, it's time for a short break. More news and updates on the other side.
1: We have arrived in Iran's Ilam province. From here, we are going to move forward towards the Tehran side.
2: TV team, this is the only Indian media network that has arrived over here in Iran.
3: Right now, we have arrived at the Waliar Square in Tehran. And here you can see the large number of protesters have gathered over here from the northern part of Tehran. Right now, the NDTV team has arrived in Iranian capital, Tehran. We are going to move length and breadth of Iranian nation to bring out the actual story from ground zero. Video journalist Aman Akhil for NDTV 24/7.

0: हर पल मनाओ केसरी त्योहार। विमल
1: बोलो जुबान केसरी।
2: Forty-eight hours to go for results, and I decided here in the NDTV newsroom to bring together the only team that actually took the trouble to go out there. So this is the NDTV newsroom. Not many people get to see it, but given the incredible and open and honest relationship that we have with all of our viewers in India and around the world that make us the most watched channel, I want to introduce you to Veera Raghav, Padmaja and Vasudha. They're obviously familiar faces. They must feel like friends by now, considering how much you've seen them over the last few weeks. I'm going to come to them in just a moment, but I want you to follow me because I want to show you a little bit about Friday night before the results in the NDTV office. So this is the newsroom. This is where we get all of our work done. This is where everything that you see on air and love so much, all of those viral clips, all of those incredible things that you see on this channel, they're all made here. This is the desk where all of my colleagues put together everything that you see on air. That's the graphics department, our production department, putting together the incredible images. All of the editing that takes place over there is that superb team. We've got an input team over here comprised of very, very committed people who bring us all that information from Tamil Nadu, from Bengal, from Puducherry, from Kerala, from Assam. They're seated over here, and each and every one of them does an incredible little job bringing together NDTV's reportage as a whole. So this is a newsroom huddle, guys, right before results day, 48 hours to go. By the way, I haven't given any of them holidays on this weekend, so they'll all be working, even I'll be working a little bit. Veera, I'm going to start off with you because you've come from the longest distance away. You've come from Tamil Nadu, where you spent the last couple of months at least crisscrossing. What's on your mind right now? What is happening in all the camp offices, you know, after 2 days of this insane exit poll season?
3: You know, what's on my
2: mind? What's the craziest thing you're hearing from down there?
3: You know, what's on my mind, first I'll answer that, is that after the 4th of May, that there is a clear verdict that we should all go to sleep for a bit. Because it's been such a, if it's going to be a hung assembly, you're going to have a nightmare in terms of elections and results when it comes to that.
2: Where are the hung assemblies going to be?
3: I don't know. I mean, we don't know. The fact is, Pradeep Gupta's predictions and some of the exit poll predictions in Tamil Nadu, I think the real buzz as far as Tamil Nadu is concerned, right? I think Kerala is a little muted this time, overshadowed by what's happening in Tamil Nadu. And I think the real buzz is whether it's going to be that big an X factor. And I think there's a sense of both confidence and nervousness in all three sides. And I haven't seen this before, because usually in Tamil Nadu, you know the side that's resigning off. This time, honestly, you know, you talk to the analysts and you talk to the strategists. Yeah. They say, no, we're still in the race.
2: Incredible. Bengal, you know, if you slice Padmaja's veins right now, it's going to be Bengali blood that flows.
4: March is going to come.
2: You can carry out a conversation now in Bangla?
4: I can understand.
2: You can get yourself out of a sticky situation.
4: Yeah, actually, it's pretty easy to understand what is being said in Bangla. Also, because it's very frequently peppered with words of Hindi and English. So, it's very easy to understand what somebody is saying, especially in urban areas.
2: Yeah.
4: So, it's like what, like when we speak in Hindi, it's all very frequently peppered with, you know, words of English. So, yeah. I mean, Bengal, but I also...
5: Hi, I'm your NDTV Automate Siddharth Sharma, and this is a show that is your ultimate guide into the world of automobiles and mobility. We've got a power-packed show lined up for you guys this week, including an exclusive drive on the Ganga Expressway. So without any further ado, let's get started.
1: On the show this week, we drive an Audi RSQ8 at 300 kilometers an hour under test conditions. We also get you the Kinetic DX in its EV avatar. And we check out the 2026 Volkswagen Tiguan.
5: First up on the show, we've got for you an exclusive preview of the Ganga Expressway. Recently inaugurated by Prime Minister Narendra Modi, we got an exclusive preview of it even before its launch. And we actually put the claim to the test that you can do the distance from Meerut all the way to Prayagraj in under 6 hours. Were we able to do it? Up next, find out in this story. The This is an NDTV Automate exclusive. We've got unfiltered access to the latest Ganga Expressway. 594 kilometers of this expressway claims that you can reach from Meerut all the way to Prayagraj in under 6 hours. We're putting that claim to the test, and joining me is the Audi RS Q8 and the Q8 to test it out. It's 8:30 a.m. in the morning, so come join me on this journey.
1: The Ganga Expressway is one of the most significant highways built in modern India. Stretching 594 kilometers from Meerut to Prayagraj, it is India's largest greenfield expressway and a new backbone for western and central Uttar Pradesh. It has been designed to boost regional economic productivity through faster, safer connectivity. This is a six-lane expressway expandable to 8 lanes, built as a core infrastructure backbone for western and central Uttar Pradesh. With elevated construction above flood levels, regular crossing structures, advanced safety features and digital connectivity running across its length, this is infrastructure built for the future. At 594 kilometers, this is scale on a national level. The Ganga Expressway has been built on a built-operate-transfer model with a 30-year concession period. It is described as India's largest BOT road project, with the traffic risk borne entirely by the developer. The project has been delivered in just over 3 years at a cost of more than 36,000 crore rupees. Adani Road Transport Limited, a wholly-owned subsidiary of Adani Enterprises, has developed the majority of this expressway as a part of its integrated logistics vision. The speed limit here is 120 kilometers an hour, and that's exactly what we followed. No pushing beyond limits, no shortcuts, just steady, sustained cruising, the way this expressway is meant to be used. The choice of cars for this drive was deliberate. The Audi Q8 and the RS Q8 are flagship SUVs built for distance. The Audi Q8 focuses on comfort, stability and refinement. The Audi RS Q8 takes that comfort and adds serious performance. A twin-turbo V8, adaptive air suspension and all-wheel steering deliver speed, stability and control even at sustained high speeds. For an expressway like this, you need vehicles that feel calm even when the road stretches endlessly ahead. Now, we did start at 8:30 a.m. in the morning. It's about 10 a.m. We've driven about 100 kilometers. I have been driving the RS Q8. It's super comfortable, and I think that we will be able to reach Prayagraj in that claimed 6 hour timeline. Now, the good part is that this car has all the power that I need, but the speed limit on the Ganga Expressway is 120 kilometers. That's my co-driver over there who's driving the Q8. It's steady, it's stable. We're really enjoying the drive on this empty Ganga Expressway. You don't often get things like this to do in India, and well, at NDTV Automate, we were one of the lucky ones to get access to test the Ganga Expressway over here.
5: 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AI-enabled systems track movement across the expressway, helping monitor traffic flow, incidents, and safety in real time. 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On a road this long and this fast, technology plays a critical role. AI here isn't about speed, it's about awareness, safety, and building highways that are ready for the future.
2: I'm sure a lot of you will take the Ganga Expressway either from Prayagraj to Meerut or vice versa. And one thing that I will highly recommend you to do is, whether you're coming alone or with your family, take a moment, look at the landscape around you, look at the road quality that this has to offer. And also, mind you, this is built in a record time. And you'll realize the progress or the speed at which India is progressing and Indian highway infrastructure is progressing in 2026.
1: Right now, toll prices have not been notified. Rest stops are still under construction. Fuel stations and EV charging points will be operational later. This drive test was done before inauguration under controlled conditions. There is one section of the Ganga Expressway that sets it apart from anything else in the country. An airstrip. This is where Indian Air Force fighter jets have landed during testing. Under closed road conditions, this airstrip allowed us to test the Audi RSQ8's top-end performance. Alright, that is the RSQ8 and we are on the airstrip at the Ganga Expressway, and it's a disservice if we don't take this opportunity because we've got the track or the expressway exclusively for us. So this airstrip, there is no one, it's in a controlled environment, and we are going to test a 0 to 200 timing on the RSQ8 and let's see if we can top it up as well. I'm not going to do a launch control from a standstill, we are going to go. So 3, 2, 1, and full throttle. There you go. Took some time, but wow. A little bit of torque there. 134, 147, 164, 179, 88, 91, 200. And let's see how much it tops at. We're still going. 228, 230, 240. 254, it's still going. 261, still going. 270, still going. 275, still going. 280, 283, 287, 290, 294, 97, 98. Come on, 300, yeah, baby. Let's go. Excellent stuff. Wow, my heart is pounding coming out of my chest. Wow, the RSQ8, my friends. There you go. That's the reason why you buy machines like this.
6: The Audi RSQ8 reached 303 kilometers an hour. This was done strictly for testing purposes on a closed expressway. This sequence was conducted under controlled conditions. Do not attempt this. Always follow speed limits on the Ganga Expressway.
1: Now this expressway is built in a record time at record speed, and the quality is not at all compromised.

0: Now, we started from Meerut at 8:30 a.m. and after 5 hours of continuous driving, we averaged between 115 to 120 kilometers an hour. And here we are at 1:30 at the exit of Prayagraj in Varanasi, which is just 500 meters from here.
1: 5 hours non-stop within speed limits, the claim holds up. This run is possible. Powerful vehicles need roads like these, and roads like these redefine what long distance travel feels like in India.
0: Now, there's a very unique safety feature on the Ganga Expressway. On the shoulder lines, there are rumble strips. And the reason why they are there is because this is a very straight highway and sometimes the driver can doze off or lose attention. So if your vehicle veers towards the median or towards the shoulder, this rumble strip will alert you because it really makes a very loud noise.
1: The Ganga Expressway reduces travel time, saves fuel, and opens up entire region to opportunity. It connects districts, industries, cultures, and people. This is modern India, laid out in concrete and confidence.
0: Now, sure, we did 300 kilometers an hour on the airstrip at the Ganga Expressway, but please do not try this. We did it under closed conditions and when the road was not open for public. Always follow speed limits. We do not endorse high speed or breaking the law on the public roads. Up next on the show, we have for you the all-new Volkswagen Tiguan that Ankur drove in Rajasthan and tells you everything you need to know about the 2026 Volkswagen Tiguan.
2: Some cars don't need a complete overhaul. They just need to stay relevant because in a segment that's constantly evolving, standing still is the quickest way to fall behind. The Tiguan has been here for a while now, known more for how it drives than how it feels. So this update is less about changing that formula and more about refining it. And in this review, we will tell you that how much the new Volkswagen Tiguan facelift has changed.
3: So we are driving the Tiguan from Bhuj to Udaipur, a journey of around 500 kilometers covering highways, broken patches and everything in between. So this is not just about what's new, but also about how it holds up over distance.
2: The update focuses on what buyers have been asking for: more features, fresher design, and a more premium feel overall.
3: On paper, there are over 40 updates across variants, but importantly, the fundamentals remain unchanged. Same platform, same turbo petrol engines, and the same focus on

0: on driving dynamics. So the real question is, has this update filled the gaps without losing its original character?
1: At first glance, this doesn't look like a major redesign, but look closer and the changes start to show.
0: There's a new front grille with a light band and, for the first time, an illuminated Volkswagen logo. At the rear, you now get an illuminated logo along with updated LED tail lamps with sequential indicators and welcome goodbye animations. New gloss black alloy wheels add a slightly sportier touch. However, one thing that's missing is the connected DRL setup at the front, which could have added a stronger visual identity. Overall, the design stays clean and understated, but whether it feels fresh enough will depend on what you are upgrading from.
1: Step inside, and this is where this update starts to feel more noticeable. And the focus here is completely on providing more features and tech.
0: The layout remains familiar, but now there's a stronger push towards a digital experience. There's a 10.25 inch digital cluster and a larger infotainment system with app support and connected features. There's also a voice assistant and added convenience with turn-by-turn navigation inside the cluster. On the comfort front, features like ventilated front seats, electric adjustment, and a panoramic sunroof have been added in higher variants. The cabin continues with a clean, slightly sporty theme, dark tones, ambient lighting, and a multiple upholstery choices. But overall, this is still more about functionality than outright luxury. That said, a few usability aspects could have been better, like the lack of an easy volume control option for the co-passenger when using Android Auto or Apple CarPlay. On the other hand, the air conditioning performs well, and even in high temperatures, it manages to keep the cabin comfortable over long drives. Engine options remain unchanged, a 1-litre TSI and a 1.5-litre TSI, now paired with updated transmission options including a 8-speed automatic on the 1-litre.
1: Now this is where things get more relevant. As I told you earlier, over the next 500+ kilometres, I'll be test driving both variants of the new Volkswagen Taycan, the 1.5-litre and the 1-litre variant. But let's first talk about the 1-litre variant with the new 8-speed automatic.
0: The 1-litre turbo petrol does show some initial turbo lag, especially in D mode. In highway conditions, that slight delay in response is noticeable. But switch to sport mode and that lag starts to reduce with better throttle response and stronger pickup. So in the real world usage, D mode works better for relaxed city driving while sport mode feels more suited for highways. Over the distance of around 315 km, the engine delivered an overall mileage of about 12.5 kmpl. The new 8-speed automatic gearbox feels precise and responsive and complements the engine well, especially once you are past that initial lag. Moving to the 1.5-litre TSI with the 7-speed DSG, the overall performance feels stronger and even the initial response is noticeably better. This is a combination that has already proven itself across multiple Volkswagen cars and it continues to feel engaging to drive. However, this setup may not make as much sense if you are particularly mileage conscious. During my drive, fuel efficiency hovered around 7 to 8 km per litre, which is something to keep in mind.
1: Now, after driving the new Taycan from Bhuj to Udaipur, this update in most of the areas start to make more sense because it doesn't try to change what already works. It focuses on adding what was missing: more features, more tech, and a slightly more premium experience inside.
0: But at its core, this is still the same Taycan. It continues to prioritize driving feel and now complements that with a more feature-rich cab. The 1-litre works well for everyday usability, especially if you are willing to work around its characteristics, while the 1.5-litre offers a more engaging experience, though at the cost of efficiency.
2: Time now for Automate News of the Week, the biggest headline makers from the world of automobiles and mobility, all in one place.
3: Ethanol blending is again in the news. The government has issued a draft notification to formally include higher biofuel blends. The proposal covers E85 and E100 fuels. The intent behind higher ethanol content is to reduce countries' dependence on crude oil imports. Honda Cars is set to launch the facelift of City in India on May 22nd. Expect subtle design changes and new features. Powertrain options will include petrol and hybrid. Open Electric has expanded

0: its motorcycle portfolio with the launch of Roar Evo. Priced at 1 lakh rupees, key highlights include 180 kilometers of range on a single charge, top speed of 110 kilometers an hour, and 80% charging in just 90 minutes. 100 kilometers an hour from standstill within a second. Yes, you heard it right. Chinese firm Dream has unveiled Nebula Next 01 Jet Edition. The four-door sedan is as fast as it sounds. Behind the theatrics of the extreme performance are rocket boosters and solid-state battery. The Chinese auto industry was again in news for the revival of iconic British nameplate, the Freelander. Chery and JLR have taken wraps off the Freelander 8 SUV, which has a Concept 97-like design and windscreen-length driver's digital display. Expect EV and plug-in hybrid powertrains. Launch is scheduled for the second half of 2026.
1: Now, it seems like every OEM is trying to bank on nostalgia, and Kinetic is no different. In 2026, they're bringing the Kinetic DX back in an EV avatar. And up next, Anirban Mitra tells you whether it's worth your money or not.
2: A bit of history, some emotions blended into a new format. Hearing Kinetic DX will ring bells of nostalgia in many, and it makes a comeback. And this time it is all electric. This scooter pays homage to the OG in terms of styling, but is that enough? Let's find out in this video. Massive face looks old school, something that will divide opinions. Head and tail lights are all LEDs. The DRLs bring back that retro feel. Good thing though, plenty of metal to build the body. Fender, front, sides, all feel robustly put together. However, paint and panel gaps can definitely get better. Instrumentation is digital, gets connectivity features, but still pretty basic. Music on the go, check. Well, plenty of buttons and switches on either sides. This takes some time getting used to. Another cool trick, flip this switch. The footrest for the pillion drags out. The boot space is quite handsome. Two helmets easily on the go. There's a light and also a USB charging port. It supports 60 volt architecture. Add an onboard charger, which is a neat trick indeed. 4 hours is all you need to fully top up the 2.6 kilowatt hour LFP chemistry battery. 105 kilometers is promised in eco mode and up to 70 in turbo. Range is good enough for the price point, at par with the rivals. Speaking of performance, eco mode is not dull, 50 clicks an hour. Well, spring to turbo mode, 80 clicks is where you can go up to, where overtaking comes quite natural. The regenerative braking of 4.8 kilowatt motor is almost negligible. Pretty strange for an electric scooter. This means plenty of coasting and relying heavily on the brakes. Thankfully, the brakes are adequate. It has got combi braking system. Unless you really slam on the brakes, the tires don't lose grip. What's a bit unnatural though is the seating. If you are 5'7" or higher, just like me, the legs are not very naturally placed since this area is slightly a crunch. And that is probably due to the placement of the battery under the floorboard. Ride quality is pretty supple, takes on bumps comfortably. It has 12-inch wheels and a decent ground clearance of 165 millimeters. The Kinetic DX is not something that will raise eyebrows, but it does fulfill its duties subtly. Practicality of an EV, it is spacious and comfortable and does look distinct thanks to the neo retro appeal. And this might well strike chord with first-time EV adopters.
1: And with that, it's time for us to say goodbye on this edition of NDTV Automate. Don't forget to follow us on our social media handles. And for the latest news, reviews and views, log in to ndtv.com/auto. Always remember, wear a seatbelt, follow speed limits, respect the drivers around you. This is your Automate Siddharth Sharma signing off. I'll see you guys in the next one.

0: हर पल मनाओ केसरी त्योहार। विमल
1: बोलो जुबान केसरी।
2: Forty-eight hours to go for results, and I decided here in the NDTV newsroom to bring together the only team that actually took the trouble to go out there. So this is the NDTV newsroom. Not many people get to see it, but given the incredible and open and honest relationship that we have with all of our viewers in India and around the world that make us the most watched channel, I want to introduce you to Veera Raghav, Padmaja and Vasudha. They're obviously familiar faces. They must feel like friends by now, considering how much you've seen them over the last few weeks. I'm going to come to them in just a moment, but I want you to follow me because I want to show you a little bit about Friday night before the results in the NDTV office. So this is the newsroom. This is where we get all of our work done. This is where everything that you see on air and love so much, all of those viral clips, all of those incredible things that you see on this channel, they're all made here. This is the desk where all of my colleagues put together everything that you see on air. That's the graphics department, our production department, putting together the incredible images. All of the editing that takes place over there is that superb team. We've got an input team over here comprised of very, very committed people who bring us all that information from Tamil Nadu, from Bengal, from Puducherry, from Kerala, from Assam. They're seated over here, and each and every one of them does an incredible little job bringing together NDTV's reportage as a whole. So this is a newsroom huddle, guys, right before results day. 48 hours to go. By the way, I haven't given any of them holidays on this weekend, so they'll all be working, even I'll be working a little bit. Veera, I'm going to start off with you because you've come from the longest distance away. You've come from Tamil Nadu, where you spent the last couple of months at least crisscrossing. What's on your mind right now? What is happening in all the camp offices, after 2 days of this insane exit poll season?
3: You know what's on my mind?
2: The craziest thing you're hearing from down there?
3: You know, what's on my mind, first I'll answer that, is that after the 4th of May, that there is a clear verdict that we should all go to sleep for a bit. Because it's been such a, if it's going to be a hung assembly, you're going to have a nightmare in terms of elections and results when it comes to that.
2: Where are the hung assemblies going to be?
3: I don't know. I mean, we don't know. The fact is, Pradeep Gupta has predictions and some of the exit poll predictions in Tamil Nadu. I think the real buzz as far as Tamil Nadu is concerned, I think Kerala is a little muted this time, overshadowed by what's happening in Tamil Nadu. And I think the real buzz is whether it's going to be that big an X factor. And I think there's a sense of both confidence and nervousness in all three sides. And I haven't seen this before, because usually in Tamil Nadu, you know the side that's resigning off. This time, honestly, you know, you talk to the analysts and you talk to the strategists. Yeah. They say, no, we're still in the race.
2: Incredible. Bengal, you know, if you slice Padmaja's veins right now, it's going to be Bengali blood that flows.
4: March is going to come.
2: You can carry out a conversation now in Bangla?
4: I can understand.
2: You can get yourself out of a sticky situation.
4: Yeah, actually, it's pretty easy to understand what is being said in Bangla also, because it's very...
5: Hello and a very good afternoon. You're watching NDTV and I'm Aditya Raj Kaul. Let's get you the top headlines at this hour. Repolling has begun at 15 booths across two constituencies, including Diamond Harbour, with polling officials overseeing fresh voting amid tight security arrangements. Meanwhile, Supreme Court hearing on TMC's petition is also underway. Punjab Chief Minister Bhagwant Mann is under sharp attack. Opposition parties allege Chief Minister Mann appeared intoxicated in the assembly, triggering a major political controversy. Opposition demands a medical dope test for Mann. Tensions continue between Iran and United States, with no signs of diplomatic breakthrough on the horizon. Donald Trump says there has been no breakthrough in talks with Iran, indicating continued deadlock. Trump criticizes Iran's leadership, questioning clarity of authority and warning against nuclear escalation, saying Iran must never be allowed to acquire nuclear weapons.

0: And on the top of this bulletin, breaking news coming in. This is India finally testing the emergency alert system on phones across the country. Indian mobile users receive emergency alarm. Under this, the presence of Home Minister Amit Shah at the annual conference 2026 of relief commissioners and secretaries of disaster management of states and union territories and heads of the state disaster response forces, fire services, civil defense and home guard and India. Testing of indigenous cell broadcast system is underway for rapid disaster alerts and test messages in English, Hindi and regional languages may be received on mobile phones. Recipients are requested not to take any action during this testing phase. Remember, you had in fact just a few moments ago received such a message on your screens right now on NDTV. Is this emergency mechanism that is available on your phones, Apple, Android, or any of the phones that you might have actually to actually give you emergency signals in times of earthquake, floods, war, and different such situations. Pallav Bagla, our science editor, joins us here on NDTV to get us more details on this latest development. Pallav? Okay, so this is the latest visual that is coming on your screen
1: right now. Disaster alerting service for its citizens.
2: India, launch a cell broadcast using indigenous technology for instant disaster alerting service for its citizens.
1: Of this message.
2: Alert
1: this
2: citizens,
1: safe nation,
2: no action is required by the public upon receipt of this message. This is a test message. Government of India, भारत में स्वदेशी तकनीक का उपयोग करते हुए सेल ब्रॉडकास्ट सेवा शुरू की है जिससे नागरिकों को आपदा की तत्काल सूचना मिल सकेगी सतर्क नागरिक सुरक्षित राष्ट्र इस संदेश को प्राप्त करने पर जनता को कोई कार्रवाई करने की आवश्यकता नहीं.
0: All right, that's the latest that we are picking up. These are visuals on your screen of the emergency mechanism that has been adopted by the government of India. This is a testing phase. Remember, during the Israel-Iran war, also similar notifications came across the Middle East, alerting public about any kind of eventualities and also to take safe shelter. Remember, this is just a testing phase. You don't need to worry at all. And joining us live right now, Pallav Bagla, our science editor, also our reporter Aishwarya Jain, joining us, giving us government perspective of what's been tested really. But Pallav, coming to you first, you know, very interesting times. Perhaps this should have been adopted many years ago, but finally the government of India coming and testing this. Could we see a phased trial of this all across the country, because there are emergencies that happen, natural disasters, etc., and this could come handy?
3: Oh, this is a very handy service, and sooner it is introduced the better it is. I have personally seen it being used in Japan, where you can see, even though it's a very highly earthquake-prone country, very few fatalities happen because people get an early alarm. Earthquakes, one cannot forecast, but the damage, the wave which causes damage comes a little later after the earthquake is felt. So one can save lives, if not property. Same thing with cyclones. We are very prone to cyclones, especially in the peninsula country. Getting a receipt like this would be very helpful. Fire alarm. Aditya, you yourself have seen this working in Israel when the incoming missiles were coming and drones were coming from Iran and other places. It's a very useful service. For the first time, India is testing it and using indigenous technology to do it, which is very useful because we also need to cater to all the regional languages. And it on my own phone, at about 11:41 a.m. today, there was overriding everything else, an alarm which came and the message came through. So meaning even if you are doing anything else, this message will come through and this would give an alert to people and it would certainly help in saving lives. India already has a massive tsunami warning system which kicks in, and we have never given a false alarm on tsunamis ever compared to the Pacific system which we have. So this is a very, very welcome alert which has been added by the Ministry of Home Affairs to our National Disaster Management management program.
0: That's a very important point that Pallav is making, and for the understanding of viewers, you know, you might be surfing mobile, your social media, etc., anything on your phone, but this emergency system will override anything. Even if in your phone you have written that there should be no alerts that should come in, no test alerts, but still this emergency alert will be activated. There will be an emergency situation and then you can receive this message. Aishwarya, coming to you, there was an annual conference that was underway where Home Minister Amit Shah was present as well, and that's when this emergency system is being adopted and tested all across the country. Could you share more details on that?
4: Well, two things simultaneously are going on. One, the annual conference at the NIDMA and all the states and union territories, secretary, under secretaries, be it related to the fire, home guards, disaster management, all have gathered under the presence of Home Minister Amit Shah, and the testing has been done. On the other side, it is Amit Shah and the Minister of Communication, Jyotiraditya Scindia, have launched their cell broadcasting system, which is related to the mobile disaster. Now, this is an integrated alert system, which is called Sachet. And this has been operationalized now, which has been developed by the Center for Development and Telematics, CDOT, the premier R&D center of the Department of Telecommunication. And the exercise was going on since last one month. The testing phase was on, and the Department of Telecommunication clearly stated that the system is based on the common alerting protocol, that is the CAP, as recommended by the International Telecommunication Union as well. This will certainly, has now been operationalized. Today was the testing that was done under the presence of Home Minister Amit Shah on several phones across the country. There was an alert message, but strictly at the end, of course, the government also stated there is no need to panic. This is an alert system. In case of disaster, such an alert will be coming up on your phone so that each and every individual of this country can be safe enough minutes before this disaster.
0: Very important message there from Aishwarya as well, that there was an annual conference underway in presence of Home Minister Amit Shah and the Communications Minister Jyotiraditya Scindia. This particular emergency response mechanism, which is of course called Sachet, has been launched in fact by Government of India. Coming to Pallav again, Pallav, how important and significant is this development? Of course, this will be adopted slowly and steadily all across the country. But importantly, there would be SOPs in mind. I remember I was just having my breakfast with one of my colleagues from the assignment, and suddenly it came in and I recorded this video that we are broadcasting, on air. But Pallav, tell us, there would be also SOPs in place, because these emergency systems are very important. At a click of a button, anything can go across on phones, so cannot be misused really. So several layers of SOPs in mind.
3: Oh, certainly there would be SOPs, especially we can hear the message going on in the background.
0: Yes, go ahead.
3: See, there will be standard operating procedures when this kicks in. Most importantly would be when there is a large magnitude earthquake. That is when you very essentially require a messaging service like this, which overrides everything and gives the citizens an alert immediately to move out from buildings, to go into safer locations and save lives. The old dictum of when an earthquake strikes is, earthquakes don't kill, it is buildings which kill. So especially for earthquakes, for cyclones, this would be a very, very important service. And obviously, like I said, for the tsunami warning system, the Indian system has never, ever given a false warning. So this will have to be tested very, very strongly to make sure that false warnings don't go out, and also to make sure that they are given out very timely. It is not an easy job, but yet on the tsunami warning system, India did master that very carefully and has had a great track record. So looking at this, going ahead, we will see this obviously most importantly being deployed for cyclones and for earthquakes, but floods, fire, and in case if there is a warlike situation and there are incoming missiles like this, the messages which Aditya, you were seeing when you were in Israel, all of those would be very readily and very helpful for citizens. So a very essential step which has been added in. Earlier this was attempted once using SMS, but then SMS obviously didn't work as well. So alarm system like what at 11:41 a.m. on my phone is certainly which will wake up people and help save lives. End of the day, saving lives is the most important thing which can happen during disasters.
0: Well, Pallav, very critical point out there that you are saving lives. That is essential. I remember last

0: system. You know, we've seen this across the Middle East, across Europe and many countries, where any kind of a natural disaster, war situation, or any...
1: It's natural disasters. I have seen myself. I have handled natural disasters many a times. Either it's in Chennai flood of 2015 or Nepal earthquake in 2015. And I have seen how effective the communication system is. In fact, in Srinagar in 2014, when we reached, the NDRF team reached there in September 2014, even the sat phones were not working. And we had a very, very tough time in communicating with the people. I mean, nobody knew what to do and what not to do. Same thing happened in Chennai flood in 2015. In which we had to go for a quick deployment antenna in QDA, which were portable in nature, and we could connect with the people through the NDRF headquarters. So through this VSAT, we could communicate with the people, and we could send information to field commanders, we could upload the data, voice, as well as images. So communication is a very, very important thing. And I have seen it myself being the chief of NDRF. So I think this is a very timely decision by the Government of India through the Department of Communications, through the Ministry of Communications. They are sending alerts, and this is the first model type of communications, and naturally everybody needs to be alerted on this when you have the impending disasters, either in form of cyclone or in right. form of disasters, of floods and so many things. So I think it's very, very, very, very relevant these days.
0: Well, certainly, it's a very timely exercise and adoption by the Government of India. Mr. O.P. Singh, the former DG of the NDRF, is continuously joining us here on NDTV as we discuss the new adoption of this mechanism by the Government of India. You rightly pointed out in 2014 when the Srinagar floods happened, you know, I was one of the first journalists who boarded that aircraft with Indian Air Force and landed in Srinagar. But within a few hours, we realized that all the cell towers were not working. Our phones were not working, at least for the next 4 to 5 days, and later also only moderately. And it was only through the Air Force net or emergency mechanism that we could communicate. How would this be a game changer in many ways? Could you also describe a little more? Because, you know, you have covered disasters all across the country. There are difficulties that happen when it comes to communication, when it comes to alerting the people in the far-flung areas as well, when the communication is completely down. And this mechanism could really...

0: Are you asking
1: Yes,
0: me?
1: Mr. O.P. Singh.
0: Oh, you know, whenever we deal with disaster management, the first thing that we talk about is the building resilience. You know, there should be the lessons for policymakers, there should be the lessons for communities, disaster managers of various kind, that how to go and how to build resilience and how to localize our preparedness and responses. You know, you may have responses or preparedness at the top level, at the national level, at the state level. But look at the community, and that is why we always talk of community-based disaster response. So what kind of capacities are needed to build at the community level? How to build resilience? And I often say that building resilience is not a personal choice. In fact, it's a collective imperative. So how can the national capabilities, whether in form of disseminating information through Ministry of Communications or you know, going for scientific way, developing early warning system, so many things are there. How can these national capabilities be used to strengthen resilience at local level? That's the main questions. And that is why the institutions, individuals, and governments, they should all act in a crisis situations, and their action should be based on what their awareness levels are. In fact, any nation is definitely resilient when the awareness levels are very high, and how much equipped they are in terms of technical intellectual expertise. So this is a very, very timely decision and a very right action in the directions of dissemination of informations. And perhaps I think that this is very much needed, as I have seen in various other natural disasters, be it urban Chennai flood or Srinagar flood, or even in Nepal earthquake. I had led the team in 2015 in Nepal earthquake, and we were totally handicapped because of the communications.
1: Yes.
0: So I think communication is the backbone of any disaster response. And when you talk of professionalizing response, when you are, you know, in modern days, you have to professionalize your response. This is one of the best things to do, that how to disseminate, and you have to employ your various things, scientific, technological, all these things have to be employed in order to reach to the people at the community level.
1: All right, Mr. O.P. Singh, clearly indicating that it's important to build resilience and how governments, institutions, and perhaps even the private sector and government bodies and individuals and social groups can perhaps work together to in fact build in
2: Aditya, can I add
1: resistance.
2: something?
1: Quickly, in 30 seconds, if you can add. Yeah.
2: Sure. See, one more important step which we need to add into this layer of resilience, which Mr. Singh is speaking about, is adding the layer of space-based internet systems. They are the most resilient, and India is already adding the OneWeb system. It's already operational on
1: Right.
2: some airplanes, and we also need to add the Starlink system, especially in case of disasters. The army is already using it, when we saw in Myanmar and also in other places. So space-based internet system is an important addition to add
1: Right.
2: to the resilience.
1: All right, important point by Pallav there. But thank you very much, Pallav, Mr. O.P. Singh, and Aishwarya for joining us on this big story. India adopting emergency alert system all across on phones across different parts of the country. A testing phase has been mighty successful. And moving on now to West Bengal. A flurry of developments in West Bengal ahead of the vote counting on May 4th. Repolling has also begun at 15 booths across two constituencies in the Maharghat West and Diamond Harbour, following complaints of irregularities. BJP's Babanipur and candidate Suendu Adhikari has welcomed the repolling move. As counting day approaches, the TMC has shifted into strategy mode. Abhishek Banerjee and Chief Minister Mamata Banerjee will address counting agents virtually at 4 p.m. today. As the politics heats up ahead of the election counting that will be taking place on Monday, and here on NDTV, there will be electric analysis and also the latest developments that we will bring to you. But for now, let's listen in to these reactions that are coming in.
3: Repolling are underway at 11 booths of Mograhat Pashchim constituency. Remember, after the conclusion or the peaceful conclusion of the first phase of the election, and but what we know that especially in the southern part of the district during the second phase of election, the poll procedure were marred, and now what we can see in several booths in Mograhat Pashchim assembly where the re

0: Well, I would say even if the temperatures have been a little kinder with the rainfall and giving us a little respite, I don't think the politicians are in that mood to give any respite to any of the journalists in the state. And be it Mercurial Chief Minister Mamata Banerjee, who's decided that she will also give us some sleepless nights, which we had in the past 2 days. But just to give you an idea on what's happening on ground, Trinamool Congress absolutely confident that they're coming into power for the fourth time. BJP even more confident that they will be forming the government this time. So the confidence level of both the leaders and both the parties, the political parties, is like never before. However, I would have to give it to the voters who are so tight-lipped that they are just not ready to reveal who they are voting for. And perhaps that is the challenge, not just for us, but also for the pollsters. As far as the preparation for the counting day is concerned, it's massive. It's as big as it can get. Because never in the past history where we have seen every booth being monitored by webcasting or every booth being monitored by outside the booth webcasting. This is for the first time in the history of West Bengal, and also perhaps for the first time where there have been least number of violence or such kind of reported incidents in elections ever. North Bengal was peaceful than ever in the past, and South Bengal still had some of the, I would say, scars left of violence on the face of 142 assembly constituencies. But when we talk about the preparations, the Election Commission of India is preparing very, very seriously and also training their polling, the agents and the officials. There has been a bone of contention between the government of West Bengal and the Election Commission, which they took to the Supreme Court. However, the Supreme Court, after taking cognizance in Sims bench, they also clearly said that there is no need for them to intervene in the kind of perception management for them.
1: All right, Manogya continues to join us on this story. But thank you very much for getting us the latest. We'll come to you all through the day as the election heats up and as we go towards the result day. Stay tuned to NDTV as we get you rolling coverage, analysis and exclusive inputs on Monday. For now, we slip into a short break, but news and bulletins continue.

0: हर पल मनाओ केसरी त्योहार। विमल
1: बोलो जुबान केसरी।
2: Forty-eight hours to go for results, and I decided here in the NDTV newsroom to bring together the only team that actually took the trouble to go out there. So this is the NDTV newsroom. Not many people get to see it, but given the incredible and open and honest relationship that we have with all of our viewers in India and around the world that make us the most watched channel, I want to introduce you to Veera Raghav, Padmaja and Vasudha. They're obviously familiar faces. They must feel like friends by now, considering how much you've seen them over the last few weeks. I'm going to come to them in just a moment, but I want you to follow me because I want to show you a little bit about Friday night before the results in the NDTV office. So this is the newsroom. This is where we get all of our work done. This is where everything that you see on air and love so much, all of those viral clips, all of those incredible things that you see on this channel, they're all made here. This is the desk where all of my colleagues put together everything that you see on air. That's the graphics department, our production department, putting together the incredible images. All of the editing that takes place over there is that superb team. We've got an input team over here comprised of very, very committed people who bring us all that information from Tamil Nadu, from Bengal, from Puducherry, from Kerala, from Assam. They're seated over here, and each and every one of them does an incredible little job bringing together NDTV's reportage as a whole. So this is a newsroom huddle, guys, right before results day, 48 hours to go. By the way, I haven't given any of them holidays on this weekend, so they'll all be working, even I'll be working a little bit. Veera, I'm going to start off with you because you've come from the longest distance away. You've come from Tamil Nadu, where you spent the last couple of months at least crisscrossing. What's on your mind right now? What is happening in all the camp offices, you know, after 2 days of this insane exit poll season?
3: You know what's on my
2: mind? What's the craziest thing you're hearing from down there?
3: You know, what's on my mind, first I'll answer that, is that after the vote,

0: 4th of May that there is a clear verdict and we should all go to sleep for a bit, because it's been such a, if it's going to be a hung assembly, you're going to have a nightmare in terms of elections and results when it comes to this.
1: Where are the hung assemblies going to be?
0: I don't know, I mean we don't know. The fact is Pradeep Gupta's predictions and some of the exit poll predictions in Tamil Nadu, I think the real buzz as far as Tamil Nadu is concerned, and I think Kerala is a little muted this time, overshadowed by what's happening in Tamil Nadu. And I think the real buzz is whether it's going to be that big an X factor. And I think there's a sense of both confidence and nervousness in all three sides. And I haven't seen this before, because usually in Tamil Nadu, you know the side that's resigning off. This time, honestly, you know, you talk to the analysts and you talk to the strategists. Yeah. They say,

The Kochi Muziris Biennale is India's biggest and most influential contemporary art festival, held every 2 years in the historic port city of Kochi. First launched in 2012, it was conceived as India's answer to global platforms like Venice, bringing together artists from across the world while remaining deeply rooted in the subcontinent's own cultural and political realities. What makes the Biennale unique is its setting. Art spills out of galleries into old warehouses, colonial buildings, and public spaces across Fort Kochi, turning the entire city into a living, breathing exhibition. It's not just about viewing art, but experiencing it through installations, performances, films, and conversations that engage with everything from identity and ecology to history and memory. The most recent edition, titled For the Time Being, opened in December 2025 and ran for over 100 days, featuring artists from more than 25 countries and drawing over 6 lakh visitors. It concluded on March 31st, 2026, reinforcing its position as South Asia's most significant contemporary art event.

Hi, I'm Firoz Gujral of the Gujral Foundation, and I'm here at the Kochi Biennale for the closing weekend of an incredible sixth edition by Nikhil Chopra called For the Time Being. I'm going to choose some of my favorite works, and I hope you like them too. This is my favorite work at Aspinwall House. It is Shiraz Baiju, a Mauritian-born artist who lives and works out of London. He's married what is local with a conceptual view of maritime trade, of displacement, of movement, a lot of colonial histories married with the local history of Fort Kochi. Here we'll see beautiful works done by a collective, lovely embroideries, indigo-based dye, very beautiful works, and finally coming to this installation which talks about slavery and colonialism in a very beautiful, strong way. All these are traditional objects, things that bind us through memory, through trade, and finally, of course, the Indian Ocean. This installation is based on a book which talks about medicinal plants and traditional plants. And I think he's brought together a very simple, powerful installation which both talks to the local, talks to the international, and talks to a global conversation that we very much need right now. This is another absolutely stunning work by a Thrissur-born Kerala artist who lives and works in the Netherlands now. It's an assemblage of painting, installation, woodwork, craft, a beautiful sense of spatial systems and geometries. This work is taken from a lot of things like birth, death, and the in-between of all of life. It is an amazing amalgamation of not just architectural symbolism, beautiful carving, but also fragrance, sound, taste. It's really an unusual expression of this artist. At the center of Abdul Hisham's work is this beautiful room. The project is called the Healing Room, and we see very personal, beautiful little portraits, as well as this wonderful installation of terracotta finials. The idea of perhaps a temple, the water body, and the traditional format of all religious spiritual places. The Pancheri Artists Union is a very special collective of artists, 14 of them. They work between art, film, visual arts, and literature. This particular project had a 100-day workshop, which is very unusual and very enriching for young artists who came to the Biennale. The word Pancheri actually is a maritime instrument, and it talks about the labor, the trauma. Many, many of the installations are about passing through oceans. The overall idea of inclusiveness between ancient memories, modern memories, heritage memories, and all of it brought together. What they do is absolutely imperative to be seen. And I think this particular exhibition is very Biennale. It's the spirit of this is a people's Biennale. This project really, really embodies that. This Biennale has 60 plus artists, out of which there are almost 25 international artists. This is also one of my favorites, Adrian Rojas from Argentina. He has worked multiple times on installations talking about the future of humanity. How is our civilization actually ruining the future? He has used refrigeration cabinets as a museum cabinet, as a Wunderkammer for what might happen when nature decays, about things left in refrigeration, what would happen? How would they decay? How do they look once they are consumed in an infinite time space of refrigeration? This is what our future is going to look like as Adrian Rojas from Argentina sees it. We are now at Pepper House, which is another incredible location at the Kochi Biennale. This work by Nityan Unnikrishnan is one of my favorites. The trick about these works is to come really close, find something that you like, and move away from it. Many small stories in a large canvas, all of them talking about all of us, which is the title of the show,
and it draws you into how ordinary life keeps going regardless of chaos and collapse. Very beautiful work, a lot of figurative work which I miss now in contemporary art, and I'm happy to see this work. It's extraordinary. Art is life and life is art. No more strongly said than this work behind me. This is Niroj Satpathy, who deals with objects from the landfills, bringing into the light not just the object and turning them into mythical creatures, but also the people, the marginalized people are given agency through his work. This work particularly is about where we are in our ecology, where do we stand in climate change, and so many other issues that really matter.

There are many things about this Biennale which is very different to any other Biennale in the world. One, that it is an artist-led Biennale, not a curator-led Biennale. The second, that it is in Fort Kochi, a historical town for maritime trade, an old Dutch colony, an unusual location

because the entire city becomes the canvas for the Biennale. The third, that we are the only one that has a students' Biennale. That is very important. We invite institutions from all across India and they get chosen. And if they do, it changes their destiny. It's a huge eye into the future of the art world. A very unusual Biennale, one that couldn't have been missed, and we are delighted to say this Biennale has been an enormous success. This performance Biennale has been outstanding. We've had stellar stars to come from across the world, Tino Sigal and of course Marina Abramović.

Serbian performance artist Marina Abramović is widely regarded as one of the most influential figures in contemporary art. Over a career spanning more than 5 decades, she has redefined performance by using her own body as both medium and subject, exploring endurance, memory, and the limits of human presence. Her landmark works, including The Artist is Present at the Museum of Modern Art, have fundamentally altered how audiences engage with time, stillness, and vulnerability. At the recently concluded Kochi Muziris Biennale, India's largest international contemporary art exhibition, we had exclusive access to Abramović during her visit. In a rare and wide-ranging conversation, she reflects on her practice, her philosophy of presence, and what continues to drive one of the most uncompromising artistic journeys of our time.

I hate Instagram. I hate social media. I never use them. You know, I have my institute, which actually work with young artists, and we have enough information for the institute, you know, through our website. But I personally never open computer. I don't have my own Instagram, and I'm not doing TikTok, and I'm not doing social media. The best thing is to ignore. But you know, first of all, I create my own system, Abramovich method. I made my school in Greece, in old Sparta, which people can go and teach what I'm trying to teach them. But the life is not so simple. In order that you teach what you need to, what you, you know, want to people to experience, you have to travel everywhere. Look at His Holiness Dalai Lama. Dalai Lama is also about presence, it's also about the teaching. But what he's doing is traveling all around the world in order to actually, you know, people understand what Tibetan Buddhism is. So this is sacrifice that you have to keep in order to people understand your ideas. I take love. I mean, and my generation, I really not understand and support my work. But the very young generation of young artists and the young public is really following me. And they're my biggest supporter. I have the kids of 14 years old come to me and say, "You changed my life." How I can change his life? He's only 14. But he really had tears in his eyes. And he, you know, this young generation bring their parents to come to see my work. Because my work deals with honesty, deals with purity, and really, it's really not commercial. So lots of this, you know, kind of clarity bring my young audience to me and give respect. You know, I do this over 62 years, and I'm constantly, you know, you put me in one box, I jump from the box and do something else. I made the work that, you know, deals with the limit of physical body, limit of mental body, you know, pushing all kinds of limits. I made opera. I just made a Balkan erotic epic, a very big piece, really related to my country and the Balkan traditions. So I'm busy with everything. And I'm always interested. I work now with Dudamel, which is incredible Chilean.

the conductor, I'm working with him in the music, with Igor Levit, how to create new Goldberg variation. So everything interests me. You know, I really like to actually research and to make new works and not to repeat myself. I've been in India since 1979, so many places. I went to Bodh Gaya with the third class train. I went to Dharamsala. I went with Rajasthan. I spent time in Thar Desert, you know, with the end of the Jaisalmer, 3 months with Bedouins. I've been in every corner of India, you can imagine. I've done so many Vipassana meditation. India is a huge learning for me. It's a very big spiritual country, and I learned from India. You know, to learn us about dying, to learn us to not to fear death, to understand the karma, cause and effect, to understand, you know, the heart, to understand, you know, humanity, there's so much important to learn. Things in India. I'm not talking about your leaders. I'm only talking about Gandhi, who was something else. But the rest, in every simple village, people are poor, but they're more happy than any of the rich people in the middle of New York Wall Street. First of all, I've been in many time in Kochi, but not in Biennale, but visiting the Ayurveda hospital was only two hours from here. And then my friend said, I am curator this year, I absolutely want to be part of it, because he's such a wonderful artist and, you know, and also friend. And I wanted to, you know, contribute to this Biennale. And he done a great job. I mean, he literally made 50 international and 50, you know, local artists. And to me, to see local artists, there's so many discovery, young generation. It's really, really incredibly actually well done.

0: Another standout artist at the Kochi Muziris Biennale was Ghanaian artist Ibrahim Mahama. Mahama has emerged as one of the most compelling voices in global contemporary art, known for his monumental installations that transform industrial materials into powerful reflections on labor, migration, and history. In 2023, he was ranked number one on Art Review Power 100, underscoring his growing influence on the international stage. At the recently concluded Kochi Muziris Biennale, Mahama presented a striking new installation that extends his ongoing exploration of material and memory. We met him to discuss his work, its context, and the ideas shaping his practice today.
1: I proposed a work for the Kochi Biennial titled The Parliament of Ghosts. And the idea of the Parliament of Ghosts was originally developed in 2017 during the period of Brexit, where the British people voted to leave the EU due to migration concerns and things like that. And I was very much interested in this kind of historical form, a narrative of how the British were in Ghana in themselves during the colonial period. And a lot of the materials that were created in Ghana, for instance, even with the railway in Ghana, a lot of the railway which was created in the early 20th century was actually meant for extraction of commodities like the cocoa, bauxite, manganese and others, which also contributed significantly in terms of capital to the First and Second World War. I thought, how better can we create a dialogue than to somehow go back in this time and somehow take the material residue from this period in order to be able to create a parliament that allows for people in order to be able to engage with. So the first original parliament was basically made up of a lot of the decaying old residual materials from the railway, building this platform in Manchester in this space. And as you can see, we have these furnitures which are from here, from India, which we've restored as part of the exhibition through workshops and others with the local carpenters.

and students. But in the original work, it was actually like the seats from the railway materials and all that. In the context of this, I wanted everything to be produced in India because the idea of the parliament is very important to us as artists in terms of what the parliament signifies, what it means to our political narrative, and also what it means to like the various conditions and relationships that we find ourselves in within our various localities and all that. So what this work does is that there is a relationship between the jute bags, because most of these jute bags that I've used here are all coming from India. And in Ghana, we have a lot of jute bags that are used there. And most of these bags are normally coming from India and Bangladesh. And when they arrive in Ghana, we use them for transportation of cocoa beans. But in the case of India, they are used for transporting spices and all kinds of local commodities and all that. When I think that it's actually quite very important in order to be able to look at the material almost as some kind of an extension of the body in terms of the skin. All the stamps that are on the material in terms of how it speaks to labor conditions, thinking about the caste systems within India and all that, in terms of where these commodities are coming from and what it means to the local population. How do we constantly build a growing infrastructure within a country like India that can actually transform the mindset of, let's say, a growing generation in such a way that in the future, people are not thinking in terms of caste systems, people are not thinking about class divisions and things about like that, but thinking about the idea that commonly, yeah, we are all just one people, and at the end of the day, we have one common goal in terms of like building a nation. So certainly, I think it's about attention. It allows people who ordinarily wouldn't have paid attention to the significant ideas and works that are happening in the Global South to pay attention. So I think it's actually fantastic to be within this timeline.

0: हर पल मनाओ केसरी त्योहार।
1: विमल बोलो जुबान केसरी।
2: Forty-eight hours to go for results, and I decided here in the NDTV newsroom to bring together the only team that actually took the trouble to go out there. So this is the NDTV newsroom. Not many people get to see it, but given the incredible and open and honest relationship that we have with all of our viewers in India and around the world that make us the most watched channel, I want to introduce you to Veera Raghav, Padmaja and Vasudha. They're obviously familiar faces. They must feel like friends by now, considering how much you've seen them over the last few weeks. I'm going to come to them in just a moment, but I want you to follow me because I want to show you a little bit about Friday night before the results in the NDTV office. So this is the newsroom. This is where we get all of our work done. This is where everything that you see on air and love so much, all of those viral clips, all of those incredible things that you see on this channel, they're all made here. This is the desk where all of my colleagues put together everything that you see on air. That's the graphics department, our production department, putting together the incredible images. All of the editing that takes place over there is that superb team. We've got an input team over here comprised of very, very committed people who bring us all that information from Tamil Nadu, from Bengal, from Puducherry, from Kerala, from Assam. They're seated over here, and each and every one of them does an incredible little job bringing together NDTV's reportage as a whole. So this is a newsroom huddle, guys, right before results day. 48 hours to go. By the way, I haven't given any of them holidays on this weekend, so they'll all be working. Even I'll be working a little bit. Veera, I'm going to start off with you because you've come from the longest distance away. You've come from Tamil Nadu, where you spent the last couple of months at least crisscrossing. What's on your mind right now? What is happening in all the camp offices, you know, after 2 days of this insane exit poll season?
3: You know, what's on my...
2: the craziest thing you're hearing from down there?
3: You know, what's on my mind, first I'll answer that, is that after the 4th of May, that there is a clear verdict that we should all go to sleep for a bit. Because it's been such a... if it's going to be a hung assembly, you're going to have a nightmare in terms of elections and results when it comes to...
2: Where are the hung assemblies going to be?
3: I don't know. I mean, we don't know. The fact is, Pradeep Gupta has predictions and some of the exit poll predictions in Tamil Nadu. I think the real buzz, as far as Tamil Nadu is concerned, I think Kerala is a little muted this time, overshadowed by what's happening in Tamil Nadu. And I think the real buzz is whether it's going to be that big an X factor. And I think there's a sense of both confidence and nervousness in all three sides. And I haven't seen this before, because usually in Tamil Nadu, you know the side that's resigning off. This time, honestly, you know, you talk to the analysts and you talk to the strategists. Yeah. They say, no, we're still in the race.
2: Incredible. Bengal, you know, if you slice Padmaja's veins right now, it's going to be Bengali blood that flows.
4: March is going to come.
2: You can carry out a conversation now in Bangla?
4: I can understand.
2: You can get yourself out of a sticky situation.
4: Yeah, actually, it's pretty easy to understand what is being said in Bangla. Also, because it's very frequently peppered with words of Hindi and English. So, it's very easy to understand what somebody is saying, especially in urban areas.
2: Yeah.
4: So, it's like what, like when we speak in Hindi, it's all very frequently peppered with, you know, words of English. So, yeah. I mean, Bengal, but I also think Assam and Tamil Nadu are going to be very interesting, because even...
2: Come guys, let's just walk through the newsroom as we talk.
4: Even across exit polls, you know, one thing struck me as very curious. The last rally that the Prime Minister... actually, it wasn't even a rally. When he went to Varanasi on polling day, he said that NDA is going to have a hat trick. Now, you have Assam, which is being thought of as, you know, most likely it is going to win. I'm assuming even if he thought the second one was West Bengal, what was this third state he was referring to? I mean, I'm not sure he was referring to Puducherry. I don't think. So yeah, is he
2: probably not Puducherry.
3: You know, the picture of Prime Minister posting with Vijay over 2011 photo today.
2: 2014, we'll put that on our screens. Yeah, 2014.
4: So it is very interesting that, you know, he mentioned a hat trick. So did he insinuate that he also thinks that NDA is...
3: It looks like
4: should be interesting.
2: Vasudha, by the way, is headed off very soon to Chennai. And I think Padmaja and Veera will also be headed off depending on how the verdict actually goes. But where are you going to be going first once you land?
5: You know, today a friend of mine called and said, let's prepare for the next big election, which is UP. And I'm like, first, let this big election get over first. And the biggest question in my head is, on the 4th, where should I station myself? Should I be at the DMK office, TVK office, or should I be at the AIDMK office? Because like Veera said...
3: So what I'm told, Vasudha, is that there is a flyover between Kolhatur and Perambur constituency. You position yourself on the flyover, go whichever way the results are going, go to whichever side.
6: No, but
4: maybe you find out which is the closest resort to Chennai and you position your

0: Good evening and welcome. Thanks very much for joining us here on Battleground 2026. I'm Padmaja Joshi and we have been counting down to the 4th of May, the date that everyone is looking at because five assemblies, the fate of five states, four states and one union territory will be decided in the course of the next 60 minutes. We will talk about Battleground Bengal and Tamil Nadu. But the big focus, of course, remains squarely on West Bengal. Is it possible for the state to change? To have a change in government as is being projected by most exit polls. Now, in any other state, this possibility wouldn't have been greeted with such a sense of disbelief. But West Bengal is quite another story. And that is because in West Bengal, the incumbent already starts with a huge advantage when it comes to the demography of the state. Three districts, Malda, Murshidabad, Uttar Dinajpur, they have Muslim majority populations of 50% and above. Two more districts, South 24 Parganas and Birbhum, hover above 35% Muslims. Spread across these five districts are 89 assembly seats, 89, where the Muslim population exceeds 30% and a total of 112 seats where the Muslim population exceeds 25%. We're calling these Muslim influence seats. Historically, it is clear that the Muslims have voted overwhelmingly for Mamata Banerjee in West Bengal, which is why it's almost taken for granted that in these Muslim majority, Muslim influence seats, if there's one party that stands to gain, it is the Trinamool Congress. Mamata Banerjee sees this as her loyal vote. In 2021, the TMC won 87. Let's take a look at the NDTV Datafy data breakup. TMC won 87 of the 89 seats where Muslims were in excess of 50% and 106 of the 112 seats where you see these Muslim community influence seats, 106 of them went to the Trinamool Congress, only 5 to the BJP, which basically means that the Trinamool Congress enjoys the majority of these 106 seats. A majority of 112, which means they have these 106 seats already in their pocket at the beginning. But if the BJP is to win this election, even by a simple majority, they will have to flip at least half of these seats, which are with the Trinamool Congress. TMC starts with the advantage of 87 seats as assured in its column. They only have to win 61 more. The BJP will not only have to ensure that the 72 seats that they won in the so-called Hindu influence seats, that those 72 stay with them this time around, they will also have to flip 77 more. Is that at all possible? Today we tell you about the seats, the key seats in West Bengal that could hold the key to this. Seats which the entire country should look out for and which could well decide the direction in which this election goes. And for that, we have with us in our studio Manoj Kumar Singh, Director Matrice and Sophologist. We also have with us Jayam Rook, Sophologist, joining us. And look here, we are not going to do any debates or any unnecessary gyan. We are only going to go by hardcore data. How have these seats behaved in the past? Is there a possibility that they could change direction? And we are going to look at each seat individually. Let me start by asking, Manoj, you tell us, if we are saying that we have to flip 77 seats, do you think it's possible? Or which are the regions that these seats should come from? Which are the different regions in West Bengal?
1: Look, Padmaja ji, this possible bahut jyada sambhavana ki hoga. Hota kya ki, dekhi, kabhi bhi, koi bhi party, 0 se 144 ya 148 tak nahi aa sakti thi. 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
2: I first want to add 30 seconds to what
0: okay.
2: he said. Very few people know what he was talking about, you know, actually capturing the state machinery. West Bengal was one of the few states which had a trade union for the police, which was under the left front. It was called NGKPS, Non-Gazetted Police Karmachari Samiti. And that trade union would be affiliated to the ruling party. So that was the extent of penetration that he's referring to. Yeah. Now, okay, two bits on is a gain possible? Now from a purely cephalogical perspective, see, if we take the SIR data, you know, and there if we do a 70-30 impact ratio, that 70% of all SIR deleted voters hit the Trinamool, 30% hit the BJP, and we assume a small swing of 3% against the Trinamool, you still have BJP getting to his number, which he's saying it comes to 154. So him from a polling perspective, me from a purely cephalogical perspective.
0: Any region you can identify? Hooghly, Purv Bardhaman, Birbhum,
2: absolutely,
0: Jangal
2: absolutely,
0: Mahal.
2: Absolutely. I think Hooghly, Kolkata, Purv Bardhaman, parts of Nadia district and North Chobis Pargana, they are going to be the real bellwether seats.
0: All right, that is very interesting. So you've heard the regions.
1: जैसे नादिया में 17 सीटें बीजेपी पिछली बार 9 जीत कर आई थी, लेकिन ये 9 से 12 होने की संभावना है।
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0: 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Broadcasting Ministry, Kanchan Gupta, is also joining us. We also have Tushar Gupta, political analyst and data cruncher, joining us. So we are just doing some hardcore nerdy data crunching here. First set of 4 seats that we are looking at, and they all come from Purv Bardhaman. Bardhaman Dakshin, where you had the TMC winning, Khokhan Das won last time around with a margin which was only 4%. The 2021 turnout was 79.61%. The 2026 turnout was 90.83%. So you've got Bardhaman Dakshin, Kalna, Katwa and Memari, all of them in Purv Bardhaman. Do you think any of these seats can flip? And if yes, why?
2: I think all of them. Because first of all, in most of them, The margin was more or less in 2024 the same it is in 2021. The BJP has been pretty pragmatic in some of the seats. In Kalna, the BJP has fielded the son of the former Congress Deputy Speaker of the Assembly. Okay. So BJP has also been very Operation Lotus sensitive. They've tried to get the best candidates.
0: You know, I have to tell you some local factors that come in. Bardhaman Dakshin, for example, you have only an 18% Muslim population. Yeah. And which is why the benchmark is that when you have any seat going above 30% with a Muslim population, it becomes almost impossible for the BJP to win there. So demographically, this seat is favorable. Tushar Gupta, any comments on these seats? What do you think works, doesn't work? Which one do you think will flip and why?
3: No, all of them have to flip. Look, if the BJP has to go from 77 to 148...
0: Which ones will flip and give us reasons why they could flip? What has to happen, we don't know. What could happen, give us the reasons for that.
3: So, Bardhaman Dakshin, if I take that example, you look at the BJP's vote share in the Lok Sabha and in the Assembly election, both. They were steady at 40%. They were trailing the TMC by 4 percentage points in the 2021 election and just 2 percentage points in the 2024 Lok Sabha. So, they have sustained that momentum in a seat like Bardhaman Dakshin. The updated electoral rolls, the kind of booth management we're hearing about, that will give them an edge in the seat of Bardhaman Dakshin. So, this is what really happens. The sustained vote share between 2021 and 2024 makes the BJP's case very, very strong.
0: And also, Kanchan Gupta, this is the area, Purva Bardhaman, that saw maximum

0: polling. Do you think the BJP managed to get its voters out in Purv Bardhaman and that explains the high voter turnout? And it could end up benefiting them?
1: Do you have any doubts about that? Look, I mean, I've been listening to you, Padmaja. You, I know where you're coming in from. It's this whole idea of a Muslim veto. That if you have a certain number of Muslim voters in a constituency, they hold the veto. And only a party which they decide should win gets to win and nobody else. Now, even if you have, say, for argument's sake, 30% Muslims in a population, why do you say that it is impossible to win that?
0: Because data bears that out.

0: say that 70% will get to decide and not 30%? That's a logical explanation, number one. Number two, if there is a massive mobilization or consolidation of the Muslim vote in any constituency in Bengal, in an election where the sentiment is also largely dominated by fear of Muslims squeezing out Hindus from the social space, cultural space, political space. So there the consolidation of the counter-consolidation of Hindu votes is going to be twice or thrice over. Number three, you are forgetting that a large number of names which were removed from in the first round, again, don't confuse it with the second round of exclusions, the first round of exclusions, when phantom voters were removed from the voting lists. Almost more than 50 to 60 or 70% of them were Muslim voters in the so-called Muslim dominant seats. So in the absence of any current headcount by way of a census, we will have to go by the voter list. And if the voter list sees a removal of dead, non-existent ghost voters who were part of the so-called Muslim voting bloc, they are not there this time round. No matter how much consolidation happens, the Hindu consolidation is going to override that.
1: Okay, so you are saying
0: you may like this, you may not like this, that's a different thing. But that is what's happening across Bengal.
1: No, so the reason why I ask this is, Kanchanda, it's not about my liking or disliking. I was only going by past precedent.
0: Too many people. I didn't mean you personally.
1: Yeah, and in the past, the Hindu vote has always split, which is the reason why the Trinamool Congress managed to get to 250.
0: Yeah, but we are not talking the past. We are not talking 2021.
1: Okay, things have changed.
0: 2026.
1: Okay. Fair point, and things have changed dramatically, and they also changed dramatically between 2021 and 2024. Tushar wants to make a quick point, then I'm coming to you, Manojji.
2: So I'll tell you something very interesting, Padmaja. In the first three seats you've put up, Bardhaman, Dakshin, Katwa and Kalni, the BJP's vote share, 40% in both 2021 and 2024, is actually enough room for them to be able to flip that seat given the anti-incumbency.
1: Let's bring that graphic back, please, and stay with it. Yes, go on.
2: Yeah, given the anti-incumbency on the ground, given the wave against Mamata Banerjee. So you do not need a huge shift on the first three seats. Now look at Memari, that's an interesting seat. Because in both 2021 and 2024, the BJP's vote share was in the late 30s. It never breached 40%. But then you're looking at updated electoral rolls, you're looking at a wave election, you're looking at people coming out in hordes and hordes and saying that we are done with Mamata Banerjee, we want BJP. So the first three will get the BJP to say 110 or 120. But it seems like Memari, and very important that you pointed it out, that will get them to the majority mark. So the first three are like the qualifiers, but the big final is seats like Memari.
1: You know, right at the beginning of the show, Manojji said that Kolkata is going to be key. Manojji, agar aap bhi yahan pe aa jaye, because you've got a total of 11 seats in Kolkata, and in 2021, the BJP did not win a single one. You've got North Kolkata and South Kolkata. In North Kolkata in 2024, you still had the BJP make gains in a few seats in terms of vote share. But in South Kolkata, they still stayed behind. Now, it seems that things could change. How is that? Let's take a look at a few seats in the Kolkata district. Belghata, you had 2021 winner. Paresh Paul, even in 2024, you had the TMC leading. Their margin of win was 42.8% in 2021. Similarly, Chaurangi has a pretty decent Muslim population. Same for Entali. Jorasanko and Shyam Pukur, on the other hand, which is represented by Dr. Shashi Panja, a minister. Here you had a very interesting trend where in 2024, the BJP was actually leading over the Trinamool Congress, even though in 2021, the TMC has won. And Raj Bihari I've kept here simply because it's a high-profile seat. Manojji, कोलकाता आपने कहा कि बहुत पॉसिबिलिटी है बीजेपी जीतेगी कौन सी सीटें इनमें से आपको लगता है
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2: Forty-eight hours to go for results, and I decided here in the NDTV newsroom to bring together the only team that actually took the trouble to go out there. So this is the NDTV newsroom. Not many people get to see it, but given the incredible and open and honest relationship that we have with all of our viewers in India and around the world that make us the most watched channel, I want to introduce you to Veera Raghav, Padmaja and Vasudha. They're obviously familiar faces. They must feel like friends by now, considering how much you've seen them over the last few weeks. I'm going to come to them in just a moment, but I want you to follow me because I want to show you a little bit about Friday night before the results in the NDTV office. So this is the newsroom. This is where we get all of our work done. This is where everything that you see on air and love so much, all of those viral clips, all of those incredible things that you see on this channel, they're all made here. This is the desk where all of my colleagues put together everything that you see on air. That's the graphics department, our production department, putting together the incredible images. All of the editing that takes place over there is that superb team. We've got an input team over here comprised of very, very committed people who bring us all that information from Tamil Nadu, from Bengal, from Puducherry, from Kerala, from Assam. They're seated over here, and each and every one of them does an incredible little job bringing together NDTV's reportage as a whole. So this is a newsroom huddle, guys, right before results day. 48 hours to go. By the way, I haven't given any of them holidays on this weekend, so they'll all be working, even I'll be working a little bit. Veera, I'm going to start off with you because you've come from the longest distance away. You've come from Tamil Nadu, where you spent the last couple of months at least crisscrossing. What's on your mind right now? What is happening in all the camp offices, you know, after 2 days of this insane exit poll season?
3: You know, what's on my
2: mind? What's the craziest thing you're hearing from down there?
3: You know, what's on my mind, first I'll answer that, is that after the 4th of May, that there is a clear verdict that we should all go to sleep for a bit. Because it's been such a, if it's going to be a hung assembly, you're going to have a nightmare in terms of elections and results when it comes to
2: where are the hung assemblies going to be?
3: I don't know. I mean, we don't know. The fact is, Pradeep Gupta has predictions and some of the exit poll predictions in Tamil Nadu. I think the real buzz as far as Tamil Nadu is concerned, I think Kerala is a little muted this time, overshadowed by what's happening in Tamil Nadu. And I think the real buzz is whether it's going to be that big an X factor. And I think there's a sense of both confidence and nervousness in all three sides. And I haven't seen this before, because usually in Tamil Nadu, you know the side that's resigning off. This time, honestly, you know, you talk to the analysts and you talk to the strategists. Yeah. They say, no, we're still in the race.
2: Incredible. Bengal, you know, if you slice Padmaja's veins right now, it's going to be Bengali blood that flows.
4: March is going to come.
2: You can carry out a conversation now in Bangla?
4: I can understand.
2: You can get yourself out of a sticky situation.
4: Yeah, actually, it's pretty easy to understand what is being said in Bangla. Also, because it's very frequently peppered with words of Hindi and English. So, it's very easy to understand what somebody is saying, especially in urban areas.
2: Yeah.
4: So, it's like what, like when we speak in Hindi, it's all very frequently peppered with, you know, words of English. So, yeah. I mean, Bengal, but I also think Assam and Tamil Nadu are going to be very interesting, because even
2: come across, guys, let's just walk through the newsroom as we talk.
4: Even across exit polls, you know, one thing struck me as very curious. The last rally that the Prime Minister, actually it wasn't even a rally, when he went to Varanasi on polling day, he said that NDA is welcome back, and now it's time for Battleground Tamil Nadu. And let's quickly start with the matrice numbers, and then we'll do a deeper dive into that. The overall seat share and vote share is not with the shock and awe numbers which you've seen otherwise by other pollsters. Matrice has given DMK plus 122 to 132 seats, AIADMK plus at 100, between 87 and 100, and TVK between 10 to 12 seats. That's the matrice projection. The vote share is at 40% for the DMK, 37% for the AIADMK, and 17% for the TVK. But What is interesting here is the region-wise breakup. Let's first take a look at South Tamil Nadu region. Now, what have other pollsters said? They've said that he's going to be, Vijay is going to be strong in the south and in the north, and the three parties, or the three main formations, will be equally poised in the west. So, what does Matrice find? In the South Tamil Nadu region, which is Kanyakumari, Tirunelveli, Tenkasi, Thoothukudi, Ramanathpuram, Virudhunagar, Theni, Madurai and Shivganga, they find the DMK in the lead at 25 to 28, AIADMK close with 20 to 24, and TVK getting just one. When it comes to Kaveri Delta and Central region, it's the AIADMK that has the lead over here, 22 to 25, DMK 19 to 21, and again TVK getting only 2 to 3 seats over here. And in the Western Central region, DMK is in the clear lead, 33 to 34, AIADMK gets 18 to 20, and TVK also gets only 2 to 3. Finally, in the north, you have the DMK in a clear lead with 26 to 30, TVK gets 2 to 3. Essentially, what Matrice is saying is that the TVK gets almost the same number, evenly divided across the state. We already have Manojji here with us to explain his numbers, but I'll ask the first question to Madhavan Narayanan, senior journalist. What do you make of this? From one projection saying 80 to 120 to another saying about just about double digits and evenly spread out across the state.
5: I am very surprised. I was just thinking in a lighter vein, ki what is this about? One party says DMK versus TVK, another says DMK versus ADMK, that's the Matrice poll. I'm beginning to wonder if it is Pradeep Gupta versus Manoj Kumar Singh, because that's the third contest we are seeing, because there's a huge divergence between exit polls. This is the context in which we are looking at. So personally, I feel that the Matrice figures are a little difficult to believe as far as the TVK is concerned, because
4: they're underplaying Vijay.
5: Underplaying not only Vijay, but it's very even. I looked at the numbers in detail and I found it's 16.5 to 17% in every region. So almost there is no variation. Of course, I would like to have urban-rural variations, which is not there in the tables that I've seen, unless you've got something that I missed.
4: There isn't.
5: A lot of the discussions is around whether Vijay will get more seats because of the urban bias, because Tamil Nadu has 54% urban population. And urban plus youth phenomenon is what can make the big difference for Vijay.
4: You know, one way to understand it is there is a breakup for the Chennai region. And it's actually in Chennai that Vijay has the maximum vote share. 22% in Chennai region, as opposed to just about 17%, 16% that he has in all the other places. So from that, we can gauge that at least in urban areas, he has a higher vote share and even a higher seat share at 3 to 5.
5: Yeah, which is why I think, given the urbanization degree, it's not just Chennai. We'll have to look at Trichy. We'll have to look at some of the urban regions, even in the south, like Nagarkoil or Tirunelveli areas. Of course, so I'm most surprised, of course, by the high seat weightage that Matrice has got for ADMK in the Delta region, which is, if you ask me, the biggest surprise in the Matrice poll, because given the kind of hard work DMK has done to woo the farmers in the Delta region, I would not have expected ADMK to do so well in the region. That is something Manoj Saab will have
4: to... Manojji, ki aap Tanjavur, Tiruvarur, Nagapattinam...
5: Bandara khol diya Stalin ne. Uske baawajood aap dekh rahe hain ki ADMK aage hai.
4: 39% for AIADMK as compared to 37% in the Kaveri Delta.
6: Actually, वहाँ पे पहले से बेस था AIADMK का. ऐसा नहीं है कि ग्रामीण एरिया में उनका सबसे ज़्यादा अच्छा पोल था. लेकिन क्या था कि उनके पास अभी लीडर्स की कमी होने के कारण बोर्ड का गिरा है. और दूसरी बात 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
5: 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That is.
4: Yes. Are you saying that this is the temple effect, the Hindutva effect?
5: Hindutva. हो सकता है.
4: Really?
5: There is no other rational.
6: जब काशी विश्वनाथ को बनाया गया था, तो उसका मैसेज यही था कि तमिलनाडु से लोग ज्यादा वहाँ दर्शन करेंगे, क्योंकि शिव के बहुत बड़े भक्त हैं वहाँ पे, और वहाँ पे जाएंगे तो आप बहुत सारे मंदिरों में देखेंगे उनकी पूजा.
5: ये इम्पैक्ट हो सकता है कि NDA effect.
4: Because okay, that is going to be stunning because every other poll where I have asked if there is going to be any effect of Thiruparankundram or any of the Hindutva push or any of the temple push by the BJP, all other pollsters have said it's zero.
5: It's a very good point you're raising, Padmaja. Hindutva ke do pehlu ho sakte hain. There can be two views of Hindutva. One is the polarization view. That is not working in Tamil Nadu. Tamil Nadu is not a polarization state, only 5% Muslim population. It has a very interesting history in which Muslims have contributed to Tamil literature. So polarization will not work, but
4: religiosity will.
5: Religiosity as in, you know, theek hai, this is a good party that represents, after all, Rameshwaram is in that region.
4: After all, we also have Vijay doing a temple run every alternate day.
5: Yeah, temple run is very, very interesting, but it is one way of saying that I may be Joseph, but I am truly secular. सर्व धर्म समभाव को जीते जागते नमूने में पेश कर दिया विजय ने.
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5: I do have a qualification just before Ramaswamy comes in, which is that the Dalit population in the Delta region is up for grabs. Unlike the South or the North, where there is a clear-cut this thing, I am very keen to know how the Dalits have voted in the Tanjore area, the Delta area, because if Manoj Kumar Singh and Matris are right, then the Dalits may have marginally swung
4: towards the AIADMK.
5: To AIADMK because of the NDA appeal or because they have they find it better than others. But you know, I have to study the details because this is Dalit vote in the central part is not an open and shut.
4: Okay. What do you make of this, Ramaswamy Mayappan?
7: See, multiple factors. One, first, yes, religiosity will be a factor, but I don't think it's purely just Thiruparankundram or the AIADMK or the BJP's influence being in the AIADMK alliance. But I also think it's because how the DMK is handled, so not being very favorable of these denomination temples, has not provided them with sufficient ability to go ahead and perform their rituals and functions. And the Thiruparankundram issue has been a prolonged issue. If it is one time where the lamp could not be lit and so on, is fine. But the manner in which it is prolonged, it is dragged, it is taken up to the High Court, the writ appeal, the contempt proceedings, how the local authorities failed to perform their duties, all these became a factor as far as the DMK is concerned. But in the Delta region, one more important factor that needs to be seen, in place like Orathanadu, where the DMK has fielded a AIADMK person who's moved to the DMK, which has strong two DMK.
4: All right. Unfortunately, we are having an issue with the network there with Ramaswamy Mayappan. And unfortunately, we are also completely out of time. Really, really wish we could have dwelt more because we also have the gender breakup and the issues. But remember, over the next 48 hours as well, counting down eventually to that early morning when we'll see all of you in the studio at 6 a.m. on the 4th of May. You have to stay with NDTV because we are going to be on the elections nonstop. Thanks very much, both gentlemen, for having joined us today.

0: हर पल मनाओ केसरी त्योहार। विमल
1: बोलो जुबान केसरी।
2: Hours to go for results, and I decided here in the NDTV newsroom to bring together the only team that actually took the trouble to go out there. So this is the NDTV newsroom. Not many people get to see it, but given the incredible and open and honest relationship that we have with all of our viewers in India and around the world that make us the most watched channel, I want to introduce you to Veera Raghav, Padmaja and Vasudha. They're obviously familiar faces. They must feel like friends by now, considering how much you've seen them over the last few weeks. I'm going to come to them in just a moment, but I want you to follow me because I want to show you a little bit about Friday night before the results in the NDTV office. So this is the newsroom. This is where we get all of our work done. This is where everything that you see on air and love so much, all of those viral clips, all of those incredible things that you see on this channel, they're all made here. This is the desk where all of my colleagues put together everything that you see on air. That's the graphics department, our production department, putting together the incredible images. All of the editing that takes place over there is that superb team. We've got an input team over here comprised of very, very committed people who bring us all that information from Tamil Nadu, from Bengal, from Puducherry, from Kerala, from Assam. They're seated over here, and each and every one of them does an incredible little job bringing together NDTV's reportage as a whole. So this is a newsroom huddle, guys, right before results day. 48 hours to go. By the way, I haven't given any of them holidays on this weekend, so they'll all be working. Even I'll be working a little bit. Veera, I'm going to start off with you because you've come from the longest distance away. You've come from Tamil Nadu, where you spent the last couple of months at least crisscrossing. What's on your mind right now? What is happening in all the camp offices, you know, after 2 days of this insane exit poll season?
3: You know what's on my
2: mind? What's the craziest thing you're hearing from down there?
3: You know, what's on my mind, first I'll answer that, is that after the 4th of May, that there is a clear verdict that we should all go to sleep for a bit. Because it's been such a, if it's going to be a hung assembly, you're going to have a nightmare in terms of elections and results when it comes to that.
2: Where are the hung assemblies going to be?
3: I don't know. I mean, we don't know. The fact is, Pradeep Gupta's predictions and some of the exit poll predictions in Tamil Nadu, I think the real buzz as far as Tamil Nadu is concerned, right? I think Kerala is a little muted this time, overshadowed by what's happening in Tamil Nadu. And I think the real buzz is whether it's going to be that big an X factor. And I think there's a sense of both confidence and nervousness in all three sides. And I haven't seen this before, because usually in Tamil Nadu, you know the side that's resigning off. This time, honestly, you know, you talk to the analysts and you talk to the strategists.
2: Yeah.
3: They say, no, we're still in the race.
2: Incredible. Bengal, you know, if you slice Padmaja's veins right now, it's going to be Bengali blood that flows.
4: March is going to come.
2: You can carry out a conversation now in Bangla?
4: I can understand.
2: You can get yourself out of a sticky situation.
4: Yeah, actually, it's pretty easy to understand what is being said in Bangla. Also, because it's very frequently peppered with words of Hindi and English. So
5: hello and a very good afternoon. You're watching NDTV and I'm Aditya Raj Kaul. Stay tuned to NDTV's coverage on Monday as we bring you the election results. More exclusive coverage for you in the next 48 hours. But let's get you the top headlines at this hour. India tests emergency alert system nationwide. Mobile users receive emergency alarm. Drill held at Disaster Management Conference 2026. States, SDRF and civil defense involved in the exercise. Repolling has begun at 15 booths across two constituencies, including Diamond Harbour, with polling officials overseeing fresh voting amid tight security arrangements. Meanwhile, Supreme Court is hearing TMC's petition, which is underway right now. Punjab Chief Minister Bhagwant Mann is under sharp attack. Opposition parties allege Chief Minister Mann appeared intoxicated in the assembly, triggering a major political controversy. Opposition now demands a medical dope test for Mann. Tensions continue between Iran and the United States with no signs of diplomatic breakthrough on the horizon. Donald Trump says there has been no breakthrough in talks with Iran, indicating continued deadlock. Trump criticizes Iran's leadership, questioning clarity of authority and warning against nuclear escalation, saying Iran must never be allowed to acquire nuclear weapons. And now shifting focus towards West Bengal. In less than 48 hours from now, there will be election results that will be trickling in. But now breaking news coming in of clashes erupting between the BJP TMC supporters in South 24 Parganas. The BJP is alleging voters have been harassed and have been stopped from voting. Tensions have been rising amid polling in West Bengal's district of 24 Parganas. Security concerns escalate at polling booths. Administration has been urged to ensure free and fair voting in this region. Remember, there's repolling that has been underway in few districts of West Bengal after complaints by both DMC as well as the BJP. And even as we get you the latest development, there are still fears of some kind of interference that is not certainly allowed on this entire matter. And as we give you the latest on the latest development, we can tell you that escalation has been erupted from West Bengal and security concerns come in. We have these reactions coming in for you.
6: বেঙ্গল পুলিশরা সকাল থেকে আমরা আছি ইসরাফিলকে ধরার জন্য। ইসরাফিল বাড়ি বাড়ি আগুন লাগিয়ে দিবে, বাড়ি বাড়ি আগুন লাগিয়ে দিবে বলেছে, আর বলেছে রক্তপাত করে দিব 4 তারিখে। আমরা জিটি আইতল মধ্যে আছি ইসরাফিল
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5: As clashes erupt between the TMC and the BJP, these are latest visuals coming in where there have been security concerns that have been really revealed. Escalation of clashes that have erupted between the BJP and the TMC supporters, even as repolling has been ordered in some of the districts. The BJP is alleging that voters have not been allowed to freely cast their votes and ensure free adult franchise in these regions. So even as we speak right now, there are clashes that are erupting. We can in fact tell you the latest developments that are coming at this hour. TMC and the BJP has in fact indulged yet again in clashes. The latest visuals on NDTV clearly indicating all is not well. And even as we bring you the latest developments as repolling continues in West Bengal, my colleague Saurabh is joining us live on this broadcast. Saurabh, what is the latest that you're picking up? The BJP alleging that voters are not being given free access to contest and perhaps, you know, poll in these re-elections that have been ordered. But again, complaints really on the rise. All is certainly not well as the repolling continues.
8: Well, you know, the repolling is happening in Diamond Harbour constituency. This is in Falta constituency or some other constituency. But let's just try and hear in, hear from what these people are happening. Obviously, there is some sort of confrontation between people. I'll just get in a voice here to figure out what happened and who did what. And that's, of course, we'll get try and see ki hoi che.
9: तो क्या बोल

apparently pushed them back, saying that the area has to be peaceful, and that's what led, basically the sum of events is that that's what led to this flare up.

0: obviously there's a police high high slogan.
1: All right, these are latest visuals on your screens right now. Latest visuals coming in from 24 Parganas, where NDTV Saurabh is in fact reporting from. There are slogans against the West Bengal police, and there are serious allegations now coming across that there were clashes between the BJP and the TMC workers. The BJP workers perhaps have been attacked. And there are serious allegations against Mamata Banerjee's West Bengal police and the West Bengal government. There is a repolling that has been, asked, demanded, and there are fresh clashes that we can now confirm that have erupted and a flare-up at 24 Parganas. These visuals on your screens of the police and the paramilitary coming to the rescue of those who have been attacked and beaten, but there is continuous sloganeering against the West Bengal police that is being reported. This just hours before the counting of the West Bengal Assembly election polls can in fact begin on the 4th of May at around 7 a.m. NDTV, of course, will be bringing you all across latest coverage, data analysis and exclusive reportage from ground on Monday. And this is the latest that we are reporting from 24 Parganas, where paramilitary and police have come in to in fact give a rescue to the people. Saurabh continuously joins us. Saurabh, bring us in, fill us in with latest that is coming up.
0: This is a CRPF officer who's here. One person away here. We don't know. I'll try and find the identity of that person who's here and who's being taken away by the central forces as we speak. So this is taking place in the Hashim Nagar area along the Kolkata Diamond Harbour Road, and live pictures on NDTV from the spot. We'll just see who's being dragged away. The central forces and obviously the police seem to be doing some sort of trying to managing the situation. Obviously the central forces seem to have brought this man out. We'll just hear what he's saying.
2: Sir,
0: थोड़ा ब्रीफ स्टेटमेंट कर दीजिए.
2: पांच मिनट.
0: Okay, so obviously he says he'll make a statement in 5 minutes about what's happened. But this is of course something that we are hearing from the central forces who are. They are of course speaking at this point. In fact, I asked the PCR to call me back. The line's disconnected. So obviously a lot of scuffle here. A lot of, tension in this place as well, as the police have led away one person. Central forces have led away one person. We'll try and see, we'll try and confirm the identity of the person who's being taken away by central forces. They're talking to the police here of, and this conversation is something that we'll try and listen into.
3: দোকান ভাট ভাঙ্গা
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1: All right, that's the latest we are picking up from 24 Parganas in West Bengal. Even as the results have still not come out, there is commotion, there are clashes, and there is emotion on the rise. The paramilitary.
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1: 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There have been attacks that have been witnessed with BJP workers continuously being attacked. Allegations against the West Bengal police as well. And this is a big story that is breaking here on NDTV. Just merely hours before the election results could possibly come out on the 4th of May on Monday, there are fresh clashes that have been reported. Remember, there is repolling also that is underway, at least in a couple of other areas as well. Fresh visuals on NDTV clearly indicating a lot of commotion, a lot of flare-up in this area. As Saurabh continues to report, there is paramilitary, there is police that has arrived on the scene. But there are serious allegations against the local police that are they working at the behest of some political party? TMC versus BJP drama unfolding live on your screens yet again. Saurabh continuously reporting from West Bengal, from 24 Parganas. Saurabh, what is likely to happen now? The paramilitary forces have arrived. The officers said that they will be addressing the media shortly, but they seem to have taken one person into custody.
3: No, this was they actually spoke to the people who were complaining. Okay. They've not taken anyone into custody yet, but they were saying that what they convinced the crowd was to not block the road, because this is at the end of the day a national highway. It is a narrow stretch of road, but it's a national highway that connects Diamond Harbour to the rest of West Bengal. Hashim Nagar is in the Falta constituency, and therefore they are saying that they were assaulted because they voted a certain way, and some of them, of course, shared their voting preferences on camera. So obviously we had to ask them to, not do that. But that the reason they say that they were assaulted is because of their voting preferences. And they said they have demanded the arrest of a Trinamool leader, which didn't happen, which is why they were out on the road, which is why this flare-up happened. But on the other side, if I can show you, while this side is, of course, being manned by the West Bengal police, on the other side you have the central forces also, which are here they've come in and brought the situation under control at this point. CRPF forces are here trying to ensure that the lack of trust and the lack of confidence in the local police also is addressed. So obviously this is a situation that is now, of course, largely under control, but quite sensitive given that there is a sense of terror amongst these people. In fact, I'll try and go back to the women also who were threatened, because those women of course were speaking quite evocatively of what they faced, but again, let me just before that get you a sense of what this CRPF officer is trying to say to the media. He's of course here. Again, a group of men complaining to the central forces who are here. This is of course an unfolding situation, an ongoing situation, still not completely under control, because obviously there is still a lot of anger here amongst those who've gathered. But I'll try and ask my camera person to come and we'll try and get in and try and speak to the women, because those women had a pretty sort of shocking things to say. In fact, I'll just get in a word. Didi, sorry, I'm going to go. You said that you have a threat. So, you said that you have a threat.
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3: Basically demanding protection for women, there's a communal angle here as well. She says that one community, of course, naming one community, and of course saying that the Hindu community here of course is is who is facing attacks, and they say that there is of course that certain members of the Muslim community have come and threatened them. That's the explanation that they're giving, and that's the reason why they say that they've come here. This person also happens to be someone in the organization of the Trinamool, as per the allegations that we're hearing from the women. But you can see things are not quite under control, while they are at this point relatively calmer than what it was perhaps an hour ago. Things are not quite under control here, but the central forces are trying to do their best to sort of ensure that it doesn't escalate further. Obviously, a lot of anger amongst this. So they're saying Shorchina, Shorbona, which means we are here, we are not moving. We're not moving from here, which means the protest here continues as we speak. And this is, of course, in the Hashim Nagar area, which comes under the Falta seat. There's been a lot of complaints, in Falta as well. That nature of that threat is very graphic. In fact, I'll translate from Bengali for our audiences. What they're saying that is that they've said that they'll be cut into pieces if the BJP wins. Yes, what the woman is narrating to us, of course, this is her version of the events that has unfolded here. And of course, there's a lot of anger here, as you can see, because they're angry over what happened. That is why they're out on the streets here protesting. And a lot of women also, and that's perhaps, what one needs to take note of as well. We'll try and get in a word with more women and see what they're saying and why they are here. আপনাদের বাড়িতেও কি গিয়ে এসে কেউ ধমকি দিয়ে গেছে?
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3: So what she's saying, what she's able to leave the village. What she's saying that she's being told that her house will be burned. That's the nature of the threat. Ita kya koreche?
6: He's rapping chalk that amader pradhan.
3: Again, he's the yahan ka pradhan hai wo. He's of course the pradhan of this area. And he's the name seems to be Israel. That's the name that's circulating here. Again, let's keep them. Let's keep these pictures. Let's stay on these pictures. A lot of anger
1: indeed. Saurabh, stay with us. We'll come back to you. Please hold the fort out there because Ritik Mondal also joins us continuously on this coverage. Ritik, what's the latest that you're picking up? There is repolling underway, but there are fresh allegations against the TMC of high-handedness, of police brutality. But take it away. What's the latest that you're picking up?
7: So what latest we are picking up at this point in time, soon after the central force arrives over here, additional forces have been brought in, and top officials of the central forces, they try to convince the voters and the local villagers to move back, and they said that if needed, they will deploy central forces. But what we can see precisely that the villagers are now demanding the arrest of the local panchayat neta who has been accused by these voters, and they said that they have been prevented for many times unless or until they have been arrested and given to this thing. What I can see, this is the situation are our par. I can see that the villagers, they are now demanding that the lone accused in this case, the local panchayat leader who belongs to the Trinamool Congress Party, and there are allegations that this leader, who happens to be the deputy panchayat pradhan of this particular village, and then he was elected as the panchayat pradhan for past several years. Now there are allegations that they want that this particular man is threatening women, and since past 15 years they have been denied cast their vote. We are continue to bring this visuals from the ground zero, where we can see additional forces have been brought in. They tried to initially convince the people and the villagers, but they remain the unchanged, and they said that they want this particular man who has been who is threatening them since 29th of April, since when the second phase of election was going on over here. And that said, as they are demanding for a repoll in this particular tension town area, they want this particular man who is a close associate allegedly of Jahangir Khan. The name of Jahangir Khan cropped up during the second phase of elections, or in the run-up of second phase of election, after the deployment of the Singham IPS officer who has been brought as a special police observer in this very sensitive area of Falta. I would request my camera person Arirudh to stay in these visuals and say that how the anger is simmering. We can understand the voters when they said that for past 15 years they have denied to cast their votes. So which is why in order to conduct of a peaceful elections, central forces have been deployed in a significant number in South Chobbish Porgona districts. When such thing happens and people say coming out on the streets, and they said that they are still being threatened, so it shows the volume of anger, the volume of sensitivity in this particular area, and that's a very, very concerning situation what we are getting over here when just 2 days to left for the result to come out, and the verdict or the 4th May, the people's mandate will come up, but the people of this particular village, they're still struggling to exercise their voting rights, which is their primary call. Back to you.
1: All right, that's the basic fundamental right that the people are exploring during these elections. A basic right to vote, a basic right to in fact choose their own government. But what we have witnessed over the last few days is not just chaos, but deliberate violence, provocation and continuous anger on the streets as well. Brutality and violence subjected to certain sections of the people. Saurabh continuously joins us. There has been protest that has erupted, before Saurabh has been reporting continuously over the last few hours. Saurabh, what's the latest that you can tell us? Hours before the final results could come in, fresh violence, fresh provocation and allegations by the common people out there in 24 Parganas.

0: That's right. You know, there is a fresh confrontation here. And of course, the CRPF, the Central Forces, are trying to converse with those who have been leading this protest here. There are a lot of women who've spoken to us. And in fact, you know, we should hear the voices of those women, I think, because obviously the women have made certain very startling and shocking and allegations, some of which are graphic in nature, with obviously the threat being given to them that they, you know, rape threats and death threats. It's what they've clearly mentioned on NDTV's cameras, and this is of course something that's very, very disturbing. Poles in West Bengal have always had a history of violence, but this time around there obviously was the hope that there would be less violence. Relatively there has been less violence, but the confrontation, the flare-ups continue in places like South Chibish Paragana. This is not in Falta, this is a little away from Falta, but this is in the Falta constituency is what I'm being told by the locals here, where, you know, perhaps they, we will hear more on from the Election Commission on what steps will be taken. But the Central Forces now moving in to keep that road moving, to keep that road going. As you can see, another contingent of Central Forces also stationed on the other side of the road to ensure that there is no lack of forces if the situation arises, if the need arises to bring in some sort of forces and control this situation. So this is what's happening right here in Falta as we speak. The road was blocked. Now that road blockade has been lifted, traffic, as you see, is moving, but obviously the confrontation, the flare-up, still a concern, with the forces stationed here still addressing that situation and speaking to those concerned here. The women we spoke to did have some very serious allegations to make, and we'll of course try and move in and see what's happening here as far as this situation is concerned. But obviously this is a situation that's unfolding, still an evolving situation, but the police say that they've been able to bring it under control by assuring action against those who've been blamed. But the women still very, very angry here. We've been speaking to the women, and they've spoken to us on camera, and they've narrated their views. And
1: all right, Saurabh, sorry to hold you out there. As you continuously report, there are multiple images coming in from West Bengal of violence, of police high-handedness and severe allegations against the West Bengal government. Senior BJP leader Rahul Sinha joins us on the phone line. Mr. Sinha, what do you make of the situation? Just hours before the final verdict could come in, first Mamata Banerjee gave in serious allegations of some kind of a provocation inside the strong room, and now there are allegations in 24 Parganas against the TMC themselves.
2: देखिए तृणमूल कांग्रेस का जो अभियोग है ये निराधार है. वो चुनाव में हार रहा है. जब इनको पता चल गया तब तृणमूल कांग्रेस ने ऐसा जो आरोप लगा रहा है जिसमें कोई तथ्य नहीं है, बेबुनियाद. दूसरा, फलता में 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
1: 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चाहिए? All right, Rahul Sinha seems to have dropped the line out there, but that was BJP leader Rahul Sinha demanding action. He's saying that he stands with the people in 24 Parganas in demanding action, in demanding accountability and swift justice by the government, by the police authorities, but specifically by the Election Commission of India. Fresh visuals of confrontation and chaos all across 24 Parganas being reported, even as repolling continues in some of the areas in West Bengal. Ritik Mondal joins us live. We will be, in fact, bringing in more details, but these are the visuals coming on the screen. Take a look. These are the latest visuals that NDTV has picked up from 24 Parganas as latest visuals come in of the confrontation and fresh allegations against TMC and Mamata Banerjee's West Bengal police. Ritik Mondal joins us live. Ritik, what's the latest that you are picking up? Could you describe the visuals in many ways and also tell the viewers what's been happening out there behind you and otherwise in West Bengal since morning?
3: But I do understand that standoff still continue as the Central Forces Jawan trying to disengage this anger and trying to convince the voters and the villagers that they would be able to cast their votes. The stringent action would be taken against the perpetrators because the lone accuse in this case, what we do believe and understand, that is a local panchayat pradhan. 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
3: By the TMC Neta, who is happens to be the Panchayat Pradhan of the local area. And now they demand the arrest of this perpetrator. Back to you.
1: All right. Demands by local women protesting against the high-handedness of the police. My colleague Padmaja Joshi also joins us, Senior Managing Editor here at NDTV. And even as, you know, latest developments come in, we will go to Padmaja, but this is the latest that is coming in from the Election Commission.
7: এটা ইসিআই কে রিপোর্ট চলে গেছে, ডিও থেকে, স্পেশাল অবজারভার থেকে। মানুষ চাইছে যে নিচে যে ওটা নিয়ে তো কোনো আরপি আর্টিকেল প্রাধান্য নেই, মানুষ চাইবে ইলেকশন পরে রোজকে ইলেকশন হবে, রোজকে রিপোল হবে, এরকম 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That is why the ECA has to take a decision based on the totality of the situation.

0: in the house.
1: He's speaking in English.
2: Ahead of the counting day, are we going to see Polta going under a refolling?
3: That I cannot say anything. Why are you asking again? Had I known, I would have told you the first instance.
2: Supreme Court has given an order today. So, what do you think about it?
1: Sir, he is speaking in English.
2: Sir, central government employees in the counting room with the state had got against.
3: Well, my order of 13th April never said central government or state government. It said at least one of them should be central government, depending on the situation. That order was challenged in the High Court, dismissed. Challenged on the Supreme Court on a Saturday by a special bench, again dismissed. My order stood the test of time. My order was very practical and very independent order and equitable order. It was meant to ensure free and fair counting.
0: Sir, how is the re-polling going on today, sir? How is the re-polling going on?
3: Very fine, very fine.
4: For West Bengal, Manoj Agarwal speaking to the media and giving details of the complaints that have come in. NDTV has picked up these visuals that you can see all across the screens of high-handedness by the local police and also fresh confrontation between the TMC and the BJP and allegations of voter interference, voters not being freely allowed to cast their vote. My colleague Padmaja Joshi joins us live on this broadcast. Padmaja, just hours before we could get the final verdict of West Bengal, we are seeing a fresh confrontation, a fresh chaos now, you know, coming across with women coming out and protesting, demanding action and accountability.
5: Absolutely, Aditya. And just to put this in context for our viewers, because there was a lot of chaos there, there was a lot of commotion. What has actually happened is that in the South 24 Parganas, the locals are out on the streets, and the women that you heard over there, they are actually saying that a local TMC leader at a panchayat level, he has been sending his people to the houses, and he has been threatening them that because you have voted for the BJP, we are going to, if we come back to power, we are going to burn your houses down. It's better that you leave the area. The women there, especially very vocal, saying that we are being threatened with repercussions. We are being threatened with retribution. And a lot of them saying that somehow this TMC person has found out or is guessing that we have voted for the BJP, that we are identified as either BJP workers or BJP supporters, voters, and which is the reason why that they are being threatened in their houses. One local also, while speaking to Saurabh Gupta, who's right over there, said that I used to work for the BJP. So yesterday, somebody came to my shop and said, you shut shop and you run away from this area because we are going to come for you once the results are out. So it's open intimidation after the polling has taken place. Remember, this is happening at a time when 15 booths across two seats are repolling Palta, by the way, where earlier you had Jahangir Sheikh of the TMC being in the eye of the storm. You'd seen that face-off with the a UP cop, Ajay Pal Sharma, who had said that Jahangir Sheikh is threatening people and he should be warned that if any such thing is tried, sabka hisab kiya jayega, everyone is going to be dealt with. So it is in the same area that now fresh charges of intimidation are being leveled by the locals. So Palta also, by the way, had several complaints. And you just heard Manoj Agarwal being asked a question about that there are complaints of EVMs being tampered with in Palta as well. Will a repoll be ordered there? So this is just to contextualize all of that is happening. One, that Palta had complaints, but so far no repoll order there. Two, that across two seats, repoll is taking place. 15 booths across two seats are seeing a repoll today, and that's also seen a very, very healthy, brisk turnout till 1 in the afternoon. And three, which is particularly worrying, is that just 2 days before the results are to be out, the voters in this area are accusing a TMC local leader of threatening them, intimidating them, and even saying that they are going to face harsh consequences for the political choice they have made for either working for the BJP or voting for the BJP.
4: All right. Padmaja Joshi, thank you very much for putting this into context. It's a fresh escalation that has been reported all across West Bengal. Even as repolling continues in some of the areas, there is allegation of police high-handedness and also voter interference that has been reported. Women also coming across and taking the charge and protesting, demanding accountability and transparency. NDTV will be bringing you the latest on this all through the day, even as we run up to the big NDTV final verdict day. That will be May 4th. Stay tuned for that. And for coverage, news and bulletins continue. We are slipping into a short break.

0: हर पल मनाओ केसरी त्योहार। विमल
1: बोलो जुबान केसरी।
2: Forty-eight hours to go for results, and I decided here in the NDTV newsroom to bring together the only team that actually took the trouble to go out there. So this is the NDTV newsroom. Not many people get to see it, but given the incredible and open and honest relationship that we have with all of our viewers in India and around the world that make us the most watched channel, I want to introduce you to Veera Raghav, Padmaja and Vasudha. They're obviously familiar faces. They must feel like friends by now, considering how much you've seen them over the last few weeks. I'm going to come to them in just a moment, but I want you to follow me because I want to show you a little bit about Friday night before the results in the NDTV office. So this is the newsroom. This is where we get all of our work done. This is where everything that you see on air and love so much, all of those viral clips, all of those incredible things that you see on this channel, they're all made here. This is the desk where all of my colleagues put together everything that you see on air. That's the graphics department, our production department, putting together the incredible images. All of the editing that takes place over there is that superb team. We've got an input team over here comprised of very, very committed people who bring us all that information from Tamil Nadu, from Bengal, from Puducherry, from Kerala, from Assam. They're seated over here, and each and every one of them does an incredible little job bringing together NDTV's reportage as a whole. So this is a newsroom huddle, guys, right before results day, 48 hours to go. By the way, I haven't given any of them holidays on this weekend, so they'll all be working, even I'll be working a little bit. Veera, I'm going to start off with you because you've come from the longest distance away. You've come from Tamil Nadu, where you spent the last couple of months at least crisscrossing. What's on your mind right now? What is happening in all the camp offices, you know, after 2 days of this insane exit poll season?
3: You know, what's on my...
2: the craziest thing you're hearing from down there?
3: You know, what's on my mind, first I'll answer that, is that after the 4th of May, that there is a clear verdict that we should all go to sleep for a bit. Because it's been such a... if it's going to be a hung assembly, you're going to have a nightmare in terms of elections and results when it comes to...
2: Where are the hung assemblies going to be?
3: I don't know. I mean, we don't know. The fact is, Pradeep Gupta's predictions and some of the exit poll predictions in Tamil Nadu, I think the real buzz as far as Tamil Nadu is concerned, I think Kerala is a little muted this time, overshadowed by what's happening in Tamil Nadu. And I think the real buzz is whether it's going to be that big an X factor. And I think there's a sense of both confidence and nervousness in all three sides. And I haven't seen this before, because usually in Tamil Nadu, you know the side that's resigning off. This time, honestly, you know, you talk to the analysts and you talk to the strategists, yeah, they say, no, we're still in the race.
2: Incredible. Bengal, you know, if you slice Padmaja's veins right now, it's going to be Bengali blood that flows.
4: March is going to come.
2: You can carry out a conversation now in Bangla?
4: I can understand.
2: You can get yourself out of a sticky situation.
4: Yeah, actually, it's pretty easy to understand what is being said in Bangla. Also, because it's very frequently peppered with words of Hindi and English. So, it's very easy to understand what somebody is saying, especially in urban areas.
2: Yeah.
4: So, it's like what, like when we speak in Hindi, it's all very frequently peppered with, you know, words of English. So, yeah. I mean, Bengal, but I also think Assam and Tamil Nadu are going to be very interesting, because even...
2: Come guys, let's just walk through the newsroom as we talk.
4: Even across exit polls, you know, one thing struck me as very curious. The last rally that the Prime Minister... actually, it wasn't even a rally. When he went to Varanasi on polling day, he said that NDA is going to have a hat trick. Now, you have Assam, which is being thought of as, you know, most likely it is going to win. I'm assuming even if he thought the second one was West Bengal, what was this third state he was referring to? I mean, I'm not sure he was referring to Puducherry. I don't think. So, yeah, is he
2: probably not Puducherry.
3: You know, the picture of Prime Minister posting with Vijay over 2011 photo today.
2: 2014, we'll put that on our screens. Yeah, 2014.
4: So, it is very interesting that, you know, he mentioned a hat trick. So, did he insinuate that he also thinks that NDA is...
3: It looks like
4: should be interesting.
2: Vasudha, by the way, is headed off very soon to Chennai. And I think Padmaja and Veera will also be headed off, depending on how the verdict actually goes. But where are you going to be going first once you land?
5: You know, today a friend of mine called and said, ki, let's prepare for the next big election, which is UP. And I'm like, first, let this big election get over first. And the biggest question in my head is, on the 4th, where should I station myself? Should I be at the DMK office, TVK office, or should I be at the AIDMK office? Because like Veera said...
3: So what I'm told, Vasudha, is that there is a flyover between Kolhapur and Perambur constituency. You position yourself on the flyover, go whichever way the results are going, go to whichever side.
6: No, but
4: or maybe you find out which is the closest resort to Chennai and you position yourself there.
5: That's a good one. It's just that, Shiv, I feel now the mind is so fuzzy with all the quotes that I took from people.
4: Golden Eagle Resort.
5: And yeah, it doesn't seem like a clear verdict anymore to me.
6: I'm just wondering, from the war rooms of all these parties, I'm going to come to Bengal in just a moment. I cannot imagine what's going on in those war rooms right now, Veera. What's happening inside the DMK right now?
3: No, there's nothing. They are extremely relaxed. What's happening in the... There's more action in the...
6: We don't care. We'll see what happens.
3: What's happening in the newsroom is more than what's happening in war rooms.
6: The war room, there must be so much.
3: You see, what's happened is that, how politicians react. And I'll tell you this, honestly. Politicians are different beasts.
6: Yeah.
3: You know, there are politicians who will talk to you, will be talking to you like this. Suddenly, when the camera comes
6: off... Rahul is also here. We'll call him also into it. Come. Rahul, one quick one. We've got the ground team for a little newsroom huddle before we send them out and for results day and stuff. So we're talking about the big national picture, big takeaways, but we're also having some fun because many of their clips have gone totally viral. So quickly before we let you go, what are you looking forward to most on the 4th?
7: You know, we're working like mad on the DataFi dashboard, ensuring that all the live analytics work right now because the entire team was working on bringing the exit poll coverage together. And before that, we were busy eating food in Kolkata and reporting on the elections, and he was doing his own stuff. So we're actually checking. People see the elections and imagine that everyone's having a lot of fun, Shiv, as you know well, and Veera and Vasudha and Padmaja too. There's a lot of hard work that goes in. Those are all our producers.
6: We introduce them all, yes.
7: Yeah, they're working like crazy overnight. They've come with their...
8: Welcome, you're watching NDTV 24/7 with me, Tanisha Avasthi. On a day when repolling is being done in 15 polling booths in West Bengal, there have been tension and chaos. We're getting you minute-to-minute update on that big political story. But first, as always, the headlines. India test emergency alert system nationwide. Mobile users receive emergency alarm. Drill held at Disaster Management Conference 2026. States, SDRF and civil defence involved in the exercise. Tension and chaos during repolling in South 24 Parganas. Voters allege intimidation in Falta by TMC leaders. Security stepped up heavy deployment of central forces on the ground. Repolling at 15 booths in 2 seats. Legal war over the counting staff. That repolling is underway at 15 booths across 2 constituencies, including Diamond Harbour, with polling officials overseeing fresh voting amid tight security arrangements. Tensions continue between Iran and the United States, with no signs of diplomatic breakthrough on the horizon. Donald Trump says there has been no breakthrough in talks with Iran, indicating with the continued deadlock. Donald Trump clarifies Iran's leadership, questioning clarity of authority and warning against nuclear escalation, saying Iran must never be allowed to acquire nuclear weapons.

0: least 100 women here, and all of whom have repeated those charges, and therefore it's quite a serious situation with, of course, the police on standby still, the forces, central forces on standby still. Not only on this side of the road, there's an additional contingent on the other side of the road if required, and that's also an indicator of you know, the tension around here. But at this point, the situation is calmer than what it was in the morning, and what we are being given to understand is that the situation has been brought under control with the presence of forces.
1: Saurabh, stay with me. I'm also being joined by Padmaja. Padmaja, what could have been a democratic, regular process was turned into chaos and tension. And Diamond Harbour had a history. In earlier as well, we saw how there were EVMs that were taped and because of which repolling had happened. Now, with this incident that has happened today, how do you think and what could be the repercussions that it could have on the result day?
2: You know, it's indeed very, very worrying. The fact that you've got polling that has already taken place in this area, and you're right, from this area also, there were allegations that EVMs had been taped over. In fact, the largest number of such EVM tampering complaints went from the Falta area, which is in this particular region. But so far, the Election Commission hasn't taken a call on that. Repolling on the Falta seats, where the complaints have been lodged, hasn't been ordered just as yet. It is in 15 other booths where, as we speak, the repolling is taking place. But Tanisha, the larger picture, of course, is extremely worrying that even after the polling has concluded for almost all the seats, barring those where the repolling is taking place, you still got voter intimidation taking place. And these are locals. Many of them, they say that, you know, we don't have any party affiliations. A few of them, of course, are BJP workers as well. One person who spoke to Saurabh said, I used to work for the BJP, and now I am being threatened by a man who is connected to the TMC. In fact, they are taking the name of Ishraful, a local panchayat level TMC leader, and they're saying that just as 48 hours are left for the final results to be out, they are being warned that because you chose the BJP or you voted for the BJP, of course, there's no way of actually knowing that. But that's what the TMC leader allegedly is telling them, that you decided to vote for the BJP. Now get ready to face the consequences. Many of the very, very agitated women saying disturbing things, like they've been told that there will be bloodshed on the 4th, that you should run away, you should down the shutters of your shops, because we are going to come for you once the results are out and once we are in government. That's what they say, the TMC is saying. We will win and then we will come for you. There will be bloodshed. Indeed, extremely worrying. What is important at this point is that the RAF, the CRPF has been called in. Reinforcements have been called in because these people need and deserve security. Tanisha.
1: Right. Padmaja, you've covered Bengal elections for quite a few weeks now, be it the first phase of polling or the second phase of polling. Keeping in mind the sequence of event that has happened from day one of polling to today, where there is tension and chaos in Falta, how do you think the Election Commission is going to respond to it? What could be a future course of action that the Election Commission is going to take in this regard?
2: Well, at this point, the number one concern is the security of these people. What is worrying is that they say that since yesterday, they have been telling the local police that we are being threatened, that people are coming to our houses, that we are being intimidated in this fashion. And a lot of them say that despite such information being relayed to the police, no action has been taken against this. The CMC leader, whose name they are taking very clearly. All of them, in fact, are taking the name of only this one person. So one, security to these people who clearly are extremely scared for their well-being. They are very, very frightened. Two, if they are naming this person, will action be taken against Ishraful? That should be the second biggest issue today. And three, of course, that after the results are out, irrespective of who wins or loses, remember, the Home Minister has already said that you will have the CRPF, the Central Armed Paramilitary Forces. They will be kept back in West Bengal for 60 days after the results are announced, irrespective of what the results are. And why this is being done is exactly for the reason that you see on your screens right now, Tanisha, because this is something that people are apprehending, that there will be some kind of retribution that will be wreaked on the voters, on the common people, if the results don't go a certain way, or they are going to be punished for their political choices. It is also ironic, I want to point out for our viewers, that today is the day, 2nd of May, when the post-poll violence started exactly 5 years ago. It is exact to this date, on the 2nd of May in 2021, when the first few cases of post-poll violence had been reported and some of the really horrific crimes, which eventually went all the way up to the Supreme Court. The CBI investigated it And again, we are seeing, although it must be said that this time around 2026, the elections have been far more peaceful. No deaths have been

0: And talking about Saurav, Saurav is also on the ground. He's reporting live from the clash site. Saurav, if you can just pan your camera and show us around what's actually happening on the ground. What is the situation right now? And have the repolling been stopped briefly, or is it still continuing with the security in place?
1: Let me just clarify. The repolling is taking place in Moggrahat West or Moggrahat Pushchim and in Diamond Harbour. The repolling today is not taking place in Falta, but there is a demand for repolling in Falta, and the Election Commission has made a statement on it. What is happening here right now, which is not in Falta but part of the Falta constituency, is that there are people here who are agitated. Why are they agitated? The gist is what Padmaja just enlisted. They have several complaints, some of them which they narrated in very graphic detail, which is of course very disturbing. And what they say is that they fear for their security, which is why they've been demanding the arrest of this one person at the panchayat level who has given them these threats, is what these women have complained. Now, when that didn't happen, when there was no action, is what they claimed, they came out on the streets to protest, and they're saying that, they were also lathi charged. So this is the sequence of events, and now, of course, there's central forces here. So it's Kama. In fact, you can see the central forces have largely also made sure that the road is functional. There's traffic moving on the road. You can see, just see this truck passing by. So on the other side, there's another contingent of central forces on standby. That's the preparation the forces have made just in case this flare up escalates again. But at this point, things are calm around here. The forces are speaking to those women. In fact, I spoke to those women a short while ago, and all of them have narrated in detail what the complaint is. Now, of course, it's up to the administration how they take up these complaints and what action they take on these complaints.
0: Right, Saurabh, stay with me. Padmaja, I believe, is still continuing to stay with us. Padmaja, these incidents, of course, reflect a larger, worrisome picture. When we talk about this situation in Migaur, all right, I believe we have lost that line. We believe we have lost that line with Padmaja. We'll go back to Saurav. Saurav, like I was taking that question with Padmaja, I'll take that question with you. There is a larger picture to this. This is a picture of about how violence has always amped up in the state of West Bengal. It has always been there. And keeping in mind the exit poll numbers that have come out, and these are legitimate voters that have come out on NDTV cameras saying that they have been threatened. What is it that the BJP has been saying about it, and has TMC come out with any response in regard to the allegations that has been there on their TMC local panchayat leader?
1: Well, we're still waiting for a response from the TMC. In fact, if we have it, I will share it. The BJP is very clear on this. The BJP is saying that this is something that we expected, anticipated, and we've complained about in the past. Of course, referring to 2021, when there was large-scale post-poll violence in the state, and that's something that obviously, people have experienced, and it is that reason that, of course, brings, fear to the minds of the people. And that's why not only these the requirement for these central forces is of course here because to maintain calm and peace, but if I can ask my camera person to come in with us and show you the visuals on the other side, there are a lot of women who are complaining, there are a lot of women who are upset, and there are a lot of women who have shared some very disturbing complaints. You can see now, of course, the men on the other side, of course, who are here, and on the other side also there are women, and of course there are of course women also here who are complaining. So this complaint is from these women here, and that's the gist of the situation here, and that is of course the central forces here. Because of that, we have a situation that's right now peaceful. It's back to you at this point.
0: Right, Saurav, stay with me. Padmaja continues to stay with me on the broadcast. Padmaja, again, these are incidents that are not new to the state of West Bengal. It has been seen time and again every time there has been a state elections. And keeping in mind that these voters that have come out on the camera are legitimate voters. They have been saying it on camera. They have been threatened by the TMC leader. And keeping in mind that this is going to have an impact on the verdict day, also the exit poll numbers giving an edge to the BJP. When you have tracked Bengal, what do you think will the swing will be towards the BJP this

0: aside, keeping in mind the violence that has happened time and again, the tampering that has happened, and the allegations that have, of course, been there on the TMC?
1: Look, Anisha, I think the number one concern in this election was that people should have the liberty, people should have the right atmosphere to at least go out and cast their vote, irrespective of who it is for. More than whether it is going to swing in favor of the BJP, the biggest concern was that there should be no voter suppression. And this, by the way, is not just something that the BJP has said. I was listening to Bikash Ranjan Bhattacharya. I was listening to Adhir Ranjan Chaudhary, one from the left, one from the Congress, in fact, a candidate of the Congress. And he said, Adhir Ranjan Chaudhary, who's been former president of the Congress in West Bengal, he said today that at least thanks to the CRPF, thanks to the Central Parliamentary Forces, at least people were able to go out and vote. He spoke of how in the last election, the EBMs were tampered with, that people large scale were threatened, were not allowed to even go out and cast their vote, where even candidates were threatened to withdraw their nomination. So here is something that at least the entire opposition has in common in West Bengal, whether it is the Congress, whether it is the left, whether it is the BJP. And they're all saying that, yes, this effort was made. This time around, thankfully, people have been given enough confidence because of the stationing of the paramilitary forces that they can go out and vote. Now, part two is, and the next 24 hours, the next 36 hours are going to be extremely critical for exactly the reason that we are seeing playing out in these pictures from South 24 Parganas, where Saurabh is, that in the next 48 hours, those people who have gathered the courage to go out and be counted to cast their vote, they should be assured of their security from here on as well. They have exercised their mandate, but they should in no way be threatened or punished for it, and which is why the next 48 hours, Tanisha, are going to be extremely critical, more than the results. Remember, it is the life and the safety, the very life of these people, which is at stake, because this election has concluded, but they need to know that for the next election or the next election, they shouldn't be fearful simply because they want to vote. And that instilling that confidence is going to be critical for the next 48 hours, that when somebody raises a complaint like this, it should be addressed so that people's confidence, which we have seen, you know, emerge in this election, should not be dented. Tanisha.
0: And before I let you go, how much of this violence, in your view, is a political strategy versus an administrative failure?
1: Actually, it is a little bit of both, because if you know, the voters are saying that they have been complaining for the last 24 hours that people have been coming, it is a fact that it is not possible to have the CRPF everywhere, but the police should have responded to these complaints. If a man is being named by so many people, was there any kind of action taken against him? Was there an attempt to try and put him in some kind of preventive custody? Did the police land up at his door? So far, we don't have any information, but we will keep track of that. As far as political strategy, unfortunate. I don't even think you can call it a strategy. It's just unfortunate voter intimidation, which is a crime. It can't be called strategy. It's just a crime. And anyone who is indulging in it, if it is proven correct, they should face the repercussions for that. So we'll keep a close track on NDTV on whether this person, who is being named very distinctly and clearly by all of these voters, if any action, as it should be, is taken against him. Tanisha.
0: Padmaja, on that note, Padmaja and Saurabh, both of you, thank you very much for joining us on the broadcast and sharing the latest updates. Viewers, fresh visuals on the screen. We are keeping a very close watch on that story as tension is high in the area where 15 polling booths are going to a repoll. We are keeping a close watch on that story. But for now, it's time for us to slip into a very quick break.

0: हर पल मनाओ केसरी त्योहार। विमल बोलो जुबान केसरी।
1: Forty-eight hours to go for results, and I decided here in the NDTV newsroom to bring together the only team that actually took the trouble to go out there. So this is the NDTV newsroom. Not many people get to see it, but given the incredible

0: Incredible and open and honest relationship that we have with all of our viewers in India and around the world that make us the most watched channel. I want to introduce you to Veera Raghav, Padmaja and Vasudha. They're obviously familiar faces. They must feel like friends by now considering how much you've seen them over the last few weeks. I'm going to come to them in just a moment, but I want you to follow me because I want to show you a little bit about Friday night before the results in the NDTV office. So this is the newsroom. This is where we get all of our work done. This is where everything that you see on air and love so much, all of those viral clips, all of those incredible things that you see on this channel, they're all made here. This is the desk where all of my colleagues put together everything that you see on air. That's the graphics department, our production department, putting together the incredible images. All of the editing that takes place over there is that superb team. We've got an input team over here comprised of very, very committed people who bring us all that information from Tamil Nadu, from Bengal, from Puducherry, from Kerala, from Assam. They're seated over here and each and every one of them does an incredible little job bringing together NDTV's reportage as a whole. So this is a newsroom huddle, guys, right before results day, 48 hours to go. By the way, I haven't given any of them holidays on this weekend, so they'll all be working, even I'll be working a little bit. Veera, I'm going to start off with you because you've come from the longest distance away. You've come from Tamil Nadu, where you spent the last couple of months at least crisscrossing. What's on your mind right now? What is happening in all the camp offices, you know, after 2 days of this insane exit poll season?
1: You know, what's on my
0: mind? What's the craziest thing you're hearing from down there?
1: You know, what's on my mind, first I'll answer that, is that after the 4th of May, that there is a clear verdict that we should all go to sleep for a bit. Because it's been such a, if it's going to be a hung assembly, you're going to have a nightmare in terms of elections and results when it comes to
0: where are the hung assemblies going to be?
1: I don't know. I mean, we don't know. The fact is, Pradeep Gupta has predictions and some of the exit poll predictions in Tamil Nadu. I think the real buzz as far as Tamil Nadu is concerned, I think Kerala is a little muted this time, overshadowed by what's happening in Tamil Nadu. And I think the real buzz is whether it's going to be that big an X factor. And I think there's a sense of both confidence and nervousness in all three sides. And I haven't seen this before, because usually in Tamil Nadu, you know the side that's resigning off. This time, honestly, you know, you talk to the analysts and you talk to the strategists.
0: Yeah.
1: They say, no, we're still in the race.
0: Incredible. Bengal, you know, if you slice Padmaja's veins right now, it's going to be Bengali blood that flows.
2: March is going to come.
0: You can carry out a conversation now in Bangla?
2: I can understand.
0: You can get yourself out of a sticky situation.
2: Yeah, actually, it's pretty easy to understand what is being said in Bangla. Also, because it's very frequently peppered with words of Hindi and English. So, it's very easy to understand what somebody is saying, especially in urban areas.
0: Yeah.
2: So, it's like what, like when we speak in Hindi, it's all very frequently peppered with, you know, words of English. So, yeah. I mean, Bengal, but I also think Assam and Tamil Nadu are going to be very interesting because
0: let's just walk through the newsroom as we talk.
2: Even across exit polls, you know, one thing struck me as very curious. The last rally that the Prime Minister, actually it wasn't even a rally, when he went to Varanasi on polling day, he said that NDA is going to have a hat trick. Now, you have Assam, which is being thought of as, you know, most likely it is going to win. I'm assuming even if he thought the second one was West Bengal, what was this third state he was referring to? I mean, I'm not sure he was referring to Puducherry. I don't think. So, yeah, is he
0: probably not Puducherry.
1: You know, the picture of Prime Minister posting with Vijay over 2011 photo today.
0: 2014, we'll put that on our screens. Yeah, 2014.
2: So, it is very interesting that, you know, he mentioned a hat trick. So, did he insinuate that he also thinks that NDA is...
1: It looks like
2: should be interesting.
0: Vasudha, by the way, is headed off very soon to Chennai. And I think Padmaja and Veera will also be headed off depending on how the verdict actually goes. But where are you going to be going first once you land?
3: You know, today a friend of mine called and said, let's prepare for the next big election, which is UP. And I'm like, first, let this big election get over first. And the biggest question in my head is, on the 4th, where should I station myself? Should I be at the DMK office, TVK office, or should I be at the AIDMK office? Because like Veera said...
1: So what I'm told, Vasudha, is that there is a flyover between Kolhatur and Perambur constituency. You position yourself on the flyover, go whichever way the results are going, go to whichever side.
0: No, but
2: or maybe you find out which is the closest resort to Chennai and you position yourself there.
3: That's a good one. It's just that, Shiv, I feel now the mind is so fuzzy with all the quotes that I took from people.
2: Golden Eagle Resort.
3: And yeah, it doesn't seem like a clear verdict anymore to me.
0: I'm just wondering, you know, from the

0: in the war rooms of all these parties. I'm going to come to Bengal in just a moment. I cannot imagine what's going on in those war rooms right now, Veera. What's happening inside the DMK right now?
1: No, there's nothing. They are extremely relaxed. What's happening in the... There's more action in
0: we
1: the...
0: We don't care. We'll see what happens.
1: What's happening in the newsroom is more than what's happening in war rooms.
0: No, come on. The war room, there must be so much...
1: The war is over. You see, what's happened is that, you know, how politicians react. And I'll tell you this, honestly. Politicians are different beasts.
0: Yeah.
1: You know, there are politicians who will talk to you, will be talking to you like this. Suddenly, when the camera...
2: Some breaking news that's coming in. Air India is set to slash more flights in June and July as it grapples with intense cost pressure. Outgoing CEO Campbell Wilson has now revealed, and this is a sharp surge in jet fuel prices that has resulted in Air India slashing more flights, coupled with the escalating Middle East tension that have forced longer flight routes and higher operational expenses, and it has rendered several routes unprofitable. The airline has now warned of continued disruptions in its schedule and appealed the staff for cooperating during the challenging period. The move underscores the mounting challenges that the Indian Airlines is facing. Air India here slashing more flights for the month of June and July. With that, time for us to slip into a very quick break. News and updates continue here on NDTV.

0: हर पल मनाओ केसरी त्योहार। विमल बोलो जुबान केसरी।
1: Forty-eight hours to go for results, and I decided here in the NDTV newsroom to bring together the only team that actually took the trouble to go out there. So this is the NDTV newsroom. Not many people get to see it, but given the incredible and open and honest relationship that we have with all of our viewers in India and around the world that make us the most watched channel, I want to introduce you to Veera Raghav, Padmaja and Vasudha. They're obviously familiar faces. They must feel like friends by now, considering how much you've seen them over the last few weeks. I'm going to come to them in just a moment, but I want you to follow me because I want to show you a little bit about Friday night before the results in the NDTV office. So this is the newsroom. This is where we get all of our work done. This is where everything that you see on air and love so much, all of those viral clips, all of those incredible things that you see on this channel, they're all made here. This is the desk where all of my colleagues put together everything that you see on air. That's the graphics department, our production department, putting together the incredible images. All of the editing that takes place over there is that superb team. We've got an input team over here comprised of very, very committed people who bring us all that information from Tamil Nadu, from Bengal, from Puducherry, from Kerala, from Assam. They're seated over here, and each and every one of them does an incredible little job bringing together NDTV's reportage as a whole. So this is a newsroom huddle, guys, right before results day. 48 hours to go. By the way, I haven't given any of them holidays on this weekend, so they'll all be working. Even I'll be working a little bit. Veera, I'm going to start off with you because you've come from the longest distance away. You've come from Tamil Nadu, where you spent the last couple of months at least crisscrossing. What's on your mind right now? What is happening in all the camp offices, you know, after 2 days of this insane exit poll season?
2: You know, what's on my...
1: the craziest thing you're hearing from down there?
2: You know, what's on my mind, first I'll answer that, is that after the 4th of May, that there is a clear verdict that we should all go to sleep for a bit. Because it's been such a... if it's going to be a hung assembly, you're going to have a nightmare in terms of elections and results when it comes to...
1: Where are the hung assemblies going to be?
2: I don't know. I mean, we don't know. The fact is, Pradeep Gupta has predictions and some of the exit poll predictions in Tamil Nadu. I think the real buzz, as far as Tamil Nadu is concerned, I think Kerala is a little muted this time, overshadowed by what's happening in Tamil Nadu. And I think the real buzz is whether it's going to be that big an X factor. And I think there's a sense of both confidence and nervousness in all three sides. And I haven't seen this before, because usually in Tamil Nadu, you know the side that's resigning off. This time, honestly, you know, you talk to the analysts and you talk to the strategists.
1: Yeah.
2: They say, no, we're still in the race.
1: Incredible. Bengal

0: You know, if you slice Padmaja's veins right now, it's going to be Bengali blood that flows.
1: March is going to come.
0: You can carry out a conversation now in Bangla?
1: I can understand.
0: You can get yourself out of a sticky situation.
1: Yeah, actually, it's pretty easy to understand what is being said in Bangla. Also, because it's very frequently peppered with words of Hindi and English. So, it's very easy to understand what somebody is saying, especially in urban areas.
0: Yeah.
1: So, it's like what, like when we speak in Hindi, it's all very frequently peppered with, you know, words of English. So, yeah, I mean, Bengal, but I also think Assam and Tamil Nadu are going to be very interesting because even
0: come across, guys, let's just walk through the newsroom as we talk.
1: Even across exit polls, you know, one thing struck me as very curious. The last rally that the Prime Minister, actually it wasn't even a rally, when he went to Varanasi on polling day, he said that NDA is going to have a hat trick. Now you have Assam, which is being thought of as, you know, most likely it is going to win. I'm assuming even if he thought the second one was West Bengal, what was this third state he was referring to? I mean, I'm not sure he was referring to Puducherry. I don't think. So yeah, is he
0: probably not Puducherry.
2: You know, the picture of Prime Minister posting with Vijay over 2011 photo today.
0: 2014, we'll put that on our screens. Yeah, 2014.
1: So it is very interesting that, you know, he mentioned a hat trick. So did he insinuate that he also thinks that NDA is...
2: It looks
1: that
2: like
1: should be interesting.
0: Vasudha, by the way, is headed off very soon to Chennai.

0: Hello and welcome, you're watching NDTV. Let me ask you something. After a long day, do your legs feel unusually heavy? Do you sometimes notice swelling or veins that looks enlarged or twisted? Most of us tend to ignore these signs. We blame it to the fatigue, long working hours or simply aging. But what if these are early warning signs of a medical condition that slowly worsens over time? Today, we are talking about something that is very common yet not talked about enough, varicose veins. To help us understand this better, I am joined by two experts, Dr. Bhavesh Arun Popat, who is vascular and interventional radiologist, Endovascular Clinic, Mumbai, and Dr. Karan Anand Parah, vascular and interventional radiologist, HVS Hospitals, Mumbai. Before we go deeper into varicose veins and its treatment, I want our viewers to first understand the kind of medical approach you both specialize in. You know, Dr. Bhavesh, let me start off with you. When we hear the term interventional radiology, what does this mean? If you could, you know, explain this in simple term, and what makes this specialty a unique one?
1: Okay, so interventional radiology, in short, often referred to as IR, or in toto known as vascular and interventional radiology. Basically, we are a group of physicians who utilize imaging guidance and precision with our medical knowledge to go ahead and do procedures using these devices. Most importantly, what it does is procedures or treatments which are done with open surgery requiring multiple sutures and longer recovery time can very well now be done using vascular and interventional radiology through minimal access small cuts, practically requiring no sutures, local anesthesia, and faster recovery.
0: Understood. Well, Dr. Karan, to build upon on that, you know, if you could explain us, what are the conditions that you work on or that you treat on?
2: So as interventional radiologists, we deal with a myriad of conditions, basically from head to toe. Using IR or our training, what we do is we use minimal access to get into the blood vessels of various organs. So either we are going ahead and opening blocked arteries, either with an angiography or an angioplasty. So if a patient has a blocked artery in the leg, we go ahead and open that in cases of gangrene. Sometimes if a patient has stroke, we go ahead and open up the blood vessels of the neck to improve the blood circulation to the brain. Similarly, we also deal with emergency settings. So just like we go ahead and open up blocked arteries in an emergency setting, if a patient has bleeding or an internal bleeding, we go ahead and block these arteries as well. There is a third pillar of IR which is coming up, which is again interventional oncology, where we are using access to go into the blood vessels and treat cancers, for example, or give certain medications inside enlarged glands of the prostate or the uterus to shrink them. So these are certain newer therapies which are also coming up with respect to interventional radiology. But to sum it up, basically it's either dealing with the blood vessels of the arteries or the veins. That is
0: okay. What is the meaning of peripheral artery disease, and you know, what's actually happening inside the body, if you could explain in a very simple language?
1: So peripheral arterial disease, sometimes referred to as PAD. Now, it's a disease where like you have blockages in the heart arteries and that leads to angina and chest pain. Likewise, the arteries of the leg also start getting narrowed, either because of fat deposition or cholesterol deposition or because of uncontrolled long-standing diabetes. Now, when that happens, the blood flow through the leg arteries reduce, and that's why the tissues in the leg start receiving less blood flow. The way you typically have angina in the heart, likewise when somebody tries to walk, they get leg pain because the demand for blood flow while walking is increased by the leg, but the supply is reduced because of the narrowed arteries. So that's why they get pain on walking, which reduces on rest. Sometimes these patients complain of something like heaviness, numbness, sometimes worse, ulcers or wounds which are not healing. In fact, in some severe conditions, extreme cases, you can also have people developing gangrene of the foot or the toes. And unfortunately, they could lose a part of the toe or a limb in a form of amputation because of this.
0: Right. So viewers, we have understood what happens when blood is not able to reach the legs properly because of blocked arteries. But there's another side to this. What happens when blood reaches the legs but is not able to go back properly? And that brings us to the condition we are focusing on today, varicose veins. Dr. Bhavesh, you know, let's start from the basics. A person sitting at home has no medical knowledge. What does varicose veins mean in a simple language? What is exactly happening inside his body?
1: Okay, so we spoke of the arteries. In terms of blood supply to the leg, it's like a proper plumbing mechanism, heart being the pump, and that releases the blood which goes to the leg. That's taken by the arteries, and if that gets blocked, what we spoke of, peripheral arterial disease, that's what develops. This blood vessel is going to take the blood, oxygen and the nutrition is going to be given to the tissues, and then that oxygen utilized blood, the deoxygenated blood, is going to be taken back from the leg to the heart. And this is done by the veins. So it has to take the blood back to the heart against gravity. And in doing so, it is supported by one-way valves. And there are valves in the veins all along the leg, which make sure that once the blood goes up, it does not come back and stagnate in the leg. Now, unfortunately, in some people, hereditarily, or because of certain occupation hazard-wise, they tend to stand for long hours. Sometimes in women post-pregnancy. Now, all of these conditions can become the trigger mechanism, and these valves give way and the blood starts to get stagnated and pooled in the leg veins. And that's when the pressure in the leg veins start going up and the varicose veins start developing.
0: How does these valves work in a healthy person versus what happens when a person develops varicose veins?
1: Okay, so typically what happens is when you are asking the leg veins to take the blood back up, it has to work against the gravity. When it is doing, the valves are going to open, making sure that the blood goes towards the heart, and with gravity, when the blood tries to come back, the valve will shut down, making sure that the flow is always going up. Now, unfortunately, because of all the conditions I have mentioned, sometimes these valves give way, and they become something like leaky valves, you know, and the blood can start coming back in reverse direction and get stagnated in the leg veins. Once that happens, because the venous pressure keeps on going up, now body is going to respond by expanding this vein to accommodate for more blood which is going to remain stagnant in the leg. And that's why these veins are going to become big. And sometimes as a matter of compensation, if the treatment is not done, what body starts doing is start making extra veins, which will make sure that the pressure is diverted in these extra veins. And these additional tortuous, knotty extra veins are the ones that you will see under the skin as varicose veins.
0: Dr. Karan, how widespread is this condition? Because we have seen people with visible veins, but how common it is?
2: So, in fact, globally, the incidence of varicose veins is almost as close to 25 to 30%. It's just that it is not diagnosed, which means that patients either ignore these veins or they attribute symptoms to other factors. So that is why it's undiagnosed. But that is not to scare the viewers and tell them that all patients with varicose veins require some sort of treatment. Not all varicose veins do require treatment. It's just that symptoms need to be correlated with visible veins in the leg.
0: What are the early signs, you know, when it comes to varicose veins? What are the symptoms and when is the right time to see a doctor?
1: Okay, so varicose veins, fortunately, or I should say sometimes unfortunately, the symptom presentation is very late, okay? And whenever they present, they do present with symptoms which are debilitating and which can affect the quality of life. It's actually a progressive medical condition, and that needs to be always looked up to. Now, sometimes patients can just present with simple dilated tortuous veins which cosmetically look ugly. A whole lot of times they can present with something as simple as heaviness and tiredness in the legs, and they will attribute that to standing for long hours at work, though it is happening because of the venous pooling. Sometimes cramps at night, in worst cases, pigmentation, brownish and blackish pigmentation starts developing around the ankle area. Severe cases, ulcers develop and they tend to be very painful. Ulcer healing becomes difficult in these patients. Rarely they do present with something as simple as swelling of the leg. And again, misdiagnosed, misinformed, because it's not evaluated properly.
0: Right. And Dr. Bhavesh, can this condition progress in stages? And if yes, If you could, you know, walk us through the stages for the benefit of viewers so that they can understand where they stand.
1: Okay. So, in terms of varicose veins, like any other pathology, medically we have a grading system, okay? And it is graded using something called as CEAP classification, though it may be a little technically difficult to go ahead and go into the details of that, but how it some patients might, initial stages might have only small spider veins visible. Though over a period of time, this may become dilated and the veins may become more knotty and varicose veins may become visible. Beyond this, once it progresses, pedal edema starts developing. That's when you have C3 stage. C4 stages, because the pressure keeps on going up, small bleeds happen under the skin and hemosiderin pigment starts developing. The limb starts turning black with some fibrosis and leathery kind of skin feeling. This leads to something called as lipodermosclerosis, which is the C4 stage. Beyond that, ulcer, healed ulcer stage, and then the worst one being the active venous ulcer development.
0: Right. And Dr. Karan, why is early intervention, you know, important? Because, I mean, there are many people who live with varicose veins, you know, without seeking any treatment.
2: Yeah. So the problem with varicose veins is that patients come to us only when they develop complications related to varicose veins. So complications could either be in the form of ulcer development, or it could be in the form of recurrent infections in the leg, or bleeding from varicose veins, or edema which is not settling. Now the problem is that when they come at a later stage, C5, C6 stage, the problem is that we first need to handle the complications and then treat the primary cause of varicose veins. So early evaluation is key. If it's an early stage, these patients need to be on a regular follow-up. But if the symptoms are progressing, rather than waiting for the complications to develop, they require treatment prior to development of complications.
0: So if one develops varicose veins, what are the different treatment options available and what are the key, you know, advancement that we have reached on? So just wanted to, you know, understand the options that, you know, a viewer can have.
2: So the first thing is that not all veins require treatment. When you have a patient with visible veins, that does not mean that the patient requires some sort of surgery. He requires an evaluation first to know the stage and the grade of varicose veins. Early varicose veins, the treatment is still compressive therapy. By compressive therapy, I mean that these patients need to be on compressive stockings. What stockings does is that it prevents pooling of the blood in the legs and the blood goes back to the heart, and that is why symptoms would reduce. So early varicose veins would still be compressive stockings which need to be worn during the entire day whenever the patient is sitting or standing. It's when the patient has moderate or severe varicose veins, at that time treatment is required. So earlier what was prescribed was something called as an open surgery, where you go ahead and remove the entire vein surgically with a proper surgery which would involve cuts, stitches, etc. With the advancements that we now have, that is not required. With minimal access, with just a pinhole, we enter this vein and we either burn this vein or we go ahead and stick it with glue. So these are the new therapies which are now available for varicose veins.
0: Right. And Dr. Bhavesh, when it comes to technology, over the years, how has technology changed, you know, maybe in the last 5-7 years?
1: Okay. So, as Karan was mentioning, the traditional therapy for varicose veins was ligation and stripping, which was done open surgically. Unfortunately, the recurrence rate in that situation was close to 24-25%. Okay. And that's when a lot of studies were done. The evolution from there on came to thermal ablation, where these are all heat-based therapies. So, laser ablation is what came next. With laser ablation, what was done is you heat the entire wall of the vein and you burn the wall of the vein and close it because of inflammation. Beyond that, the next evolution came was radiofrequency ablation. Now, with radiofrequency ablation, one of the benefit, the principle is the same. It uses thermal ablation to burn the wall of the vein and close it. But the benefit is that it is done in segments of 7 centimeters. So making sure that you don't miss out and small segments of the vein are not left untreated in between. And that was one of the benefits of radiofrequency ablation. Also, it did help with little less pain as well. I think then, since last 5-7 years, the most advanced version of varicose vein therapy came, which was medical grade glue therapy. And in our terms, we use cyanoacrylate glue injection. Now, one of the, if you have to nitpick the therapies so far, both with laser and radio frequency ablation, while doing the procedure, patients would feel few injection pricks. At the same time, they would require stockings, and stockings is something which is very, very tight, and they need to wear it for 6 months post procedure. Though it's something which people get used to it and it's not something difficult, but with the glue therapy, what happened is the number of needle pricks dropped down to just a couple of them, and the stockings almost eliminated or left to a very small amount of time just below knee. So the quality of life post procedure has been improving right from surgery to now currently the medical glue therapy, you know. So it's been evolving in a very, very good way.
0: So if someone goes for this, you know, modern treatments, now I just wanted to understand, how does the post treatment recovery looks like? When can a person get back to its normal life? How soon?
1: Okay, so with thermal ablations, both laser and radio frequency ablation, generally the patients are mobile and start walking probably by the evening, and they go back to your routine work on the very next day itself. With glue therapy, what has happened is to our patients, we've started calling it almost like a lunchtime procedure. You know, they come, they get the procedure done in half an hour, 45 minutes, and they're ready to go back home in few hours. So back to recovery and back to routine almost happens on the very same day itself, not requiring prolonged recovery that you would traditionally require with surgery. So that's almost gone completely.
0: Right. And Dr. Karan, if someone who still thinks that this is something, you know, that can be ignored, and sometimes this is also looked upon as like a cosmetic concern, what are the risks attached to this if the varicose veins are left untreated?
2: So like I said earlier, this is not a cosmetic problem. It's a medical problem. It requires due workup whether the patient's symptoms are matching with the symptoms of visible veins. The problem is that if they are ignored, patients generally land up with complications and come to us, and then it becomes a big mess that you first need to treat the complications and then treat the primary cause. So I think they don't need to be ignored. Also, that does not mean that one needs to be scared and view every varicose veins on the leg that requires some sort of treatment. So I think a proper evaluation and then timely intervention at the right time is key.
0: And on that note, Dr. Bhavesh, have you seen a change in people awareness? Do people, you know, come voluntarily and, you know, seek treatment for this?
1: Oh, yes, absolutely. I think over a period of time, the awareness, especially now with the social media awareness being there, people reading and people being educated across the board by various societies, I think a lot of understanding of the disease has come. A lot of misconceptions regarding the disease has gone. People have started realizing that now the therapies have become very, very quick. The recovery time is quick. The downtime is very, very low. Looking at all these parameters, the awareness also has grown. And in terms of patients who present with ulcers now, the way the ulcers heal post-procedure, mouth-to-mouth publicity, people tell each other, like, you know, the way improvements happen because of the procedure. I think that has also made sure that a lot of people are now willing to get the therapy done earlier.
0: Also, I just wanted to understand, what are some myths when it comes to varicose veins that you want to, you know, shed a light on?
1: Okay, so in terms of treatments, a couple of options people end up taking, and they come with a lot of complications. One of them is a leech therapy. Applying oil as a therapy, using yoga as the only therapy. Remember, yoga can be an additive, cannot be the only therapy option. And I think lastly, in terms of therapy, sometimes the myth is that varicose veins is bound to come back. I think people have to understand that if evaluated well, treated well, the recurrence rates are very, very low.
0: Gentlemen, before we wrap up, I would want you to share a you know, simple piece of advice for our viewers when it comes to varicose veins and vascular health, Dr. Bhavesh.
1: So I would say in terms of vascular and varicose veins, both, these are not cosmetic problems. These are progressive medical conditions. I would advise the audience not to ignore them just as a cosmetic thing. Obviously, relevant preventive steps like a proper diet, a proper exercise regime, a stocking or a support socks as a preventive step. These go a long way in making sure that therapies are not required almost in all the patients then.
0: Dr. Karan?
2: Yeah, so I would say don't ignore symptoms. Veins in the leg, swelling, which is not explained, ulcers which are not healing, especially in diabetics, especially in patients above the age of 60, I think they should not be ignored, and every problem in the leg needs to be evaluated to know the root cause.
0: Thanks so much, Dr. Karan Anandpara and Dr. Bhavesh Arun Popat, for sharing the expertise today. Your insights have truly shed light on a condition that affects so many. With that, that's a wrap for today's episode. We hope you have gained a clear understanding of what varicose veins are, from their development and symptoms to the best time to seek treatment. Remember, what may look like a small issue today could become a bigger problem tomorrow. So don't ignore the signs your body is giving you, and don't wait. Early intervention can make all the difference. Thank you for watching.

0: हर पल मनाओ केसरी त्योहार। विमल
1: बोलो जुबान केसरी।
2: Forty-eight hours to go for results, and I decided here in the NDTV newsroom to bring together the only team that actually took the trouble to go out there. So this is the NDTV newsroom. Not many people get to see it, but given the incredible and open and honest relationship that we have with all of our viewers in India and around the world that make us the most watched channel, I want to introduce you to Veera Raghav, Padmaja and Vasudha. They're obviously familiar faces. They must feel like friends by now, considering how much you've seen them over the last few weeks. I'm going to come to them in just a moment, but I want you to follow me because I want to show you a little bit about Friday night before the results in the NDTV office. So this is the newsroom. This is where we get all of our work done. This is where everything that you see on air and love so much, all of those viral clips, all of those incredible things that you see on this channel, they're all made here. This is the desk where all of my colleagues put together everything that you see on air. That's the graphics department, our production department, putting together the incredible images. All of the editing that takes place over there is that superb team. We've got an input team over here comprised of very, very committed people who bring us all that information from Tamil Nadu, from Bengal, from Puducherry, from Kerala, from Assam. They're seated over here, and each and every one of them does an incredible little job bringing together NDTV's reportage as a whole. So this is a

0: newsroom huddle, guys, right before results day. 48 hours to go. By the way, I haven't given any of them holidays on this weekend, so they'll all be working, even I'll be working a little bit. Veera, I'm going to start off with you because you've come from the longest distance away. You've come from Tamil Nadu, where you spent the last couple of months at least crisscrossing. What's on your mind right now? What is happening in all the camp offices, after 2 days of this insane exit poll season?
1: You know what's on my
0: mind? What's the craziest thing you're hearing from down there?
1: You know, what's on my mind, first I'll answer that, is that after the 4th of May, that there is a clear verdict that we should all go to sleep for a bit. Because it's been such a, if it's going to be a hung assembly, you're going to have a nightmare in terms of elections and results when it comes to
0: Where are the hung assemblies going to be?
1: I mean, we don't know. The fact is, Pradeep Gupta's predictions and some of the exit poll predictions in Tamil Nadu, I think the real buzz as far as Tamil Nadu is concerned, I think Kerala is a little muted this time, overshadowed by what's happening in Tamil Nadu. And I think the real buzz is whether it's going to be that big an X factor. And I think there's a sense of both confidence and nervousness in all three sides. And I haven't seen this before, because usually in Tamil Nadu, you know the side that's resigning off. This time, honestly, you know, you talk to the analysts and you talk to the strategists.
0: Yeah.
1: They say, no, we're still in the race.
0: Incredible. Bengal, you know, if you slice Padmaja's veins right now, it's going to be Bengali blood that flows.
2: March is going to come.
0: You can carry out a conversation now in Bangla?
2: I can understand.
0: You can get yourself out of a sticky situation.
2: Yeah, actually, it's pretty easy to understand what is being said in Bangla. Also, because it's very frequently peppered with words of Hindi and English. So, it's very easy to understand what somebody is saying, especially in urban areas.
0: Yeah.
2: So, it's like what, like when we speak in Hindi, it's all very frequently peppered with, you know, words of English. So, yeah. I mean, Bengal, but I also think Assam and Tamil Nadu are going to be very interesting, because even
0: come across, guys, let's just walk through the newsroom as we talk.
2: Even across exit polls, you know, one thing struck me as very curious. The last rally that the Prime Minister, actually it wasn't even a rally, when he went to Varanasi on polling day, he said that NDA is going to have a hat trick.
0: Yeah.
2: Now you have Assam, which is being thought of as, you know, most likely.
3: Hello and welcome. You're watching NDTV 24/7 with me, Tanisha Avasthi. Now, what should have been a routine democratic ritual, it descended into tension, delays and mutual accusations between the rival camps during the re-polling that is being held in several districts of West Bengal, and all the allegations are pointing towards one name, a local TMC panchayat leader. We will get you on what the situation is ground like and what are both the parties saying against each other. But first, as always, the headlines. Tension and chaos during re-polling in South. 24 Parganas voters allege intimidation in Falta by TMC leaders. Security stepped up, heavy deployment of central forces on the ground. Re-polling underway at 15 booths across two constituencies, including Diamond Harbour, with polling officials overseeing fresh voting amid tight security arrangements. India test emergency alert system nationwide. Mobile users receive emergency alarm drill held at Disaster Management Conference 2026. States, SDRF and civil defense involved in the exercise. Tensions continue between Iran and the United States, with no signs of diplomatic breakthrough on the horizon. Donald Trump says there has been no breakthrough in talks with Iran, indicating a continued deadlock. Donald Trump criticizes Iran's leadership, questioning clarity of authority and warning against nuclear escalation, saying Iran must never be allowed to acquire nuclear weapons. And the big story that we're tracking here at 4 p.m. today is about West Bengal. The battleground West Bengal is seeing tension as they are flaring in South 24 Parganas, where locals have taken to streets. They allege intimidation as re-polling is underway. Protesters have been claiming threats of violence, with some alleging that they have been warned of bloodshed and even driven out of their homes. The accusations, remember, are directed at a local TMC panchayat leader, escalating the political temperature in an already sensitive constituency. Now, security has been stepped up

0: is on camera, so obviously we had to ask them to, you know, not do that. But that the reason they say that they were assaulted is because of their voting preferences, and they said they demanded the arrest of a Trinamool leader, which didn't happen, which is why they were out on the road, which is why this flare-up happened. But on the other side, if I can show you, while this side is of course you know, being manned by the West Bengal police, on the other side you have the central forces also, which are here to have they've come in and brought the situation under control at this point. CRPF forces are here trying to ensure that the lack of trust and the lack of confidence in the local police also is addressed. So obviously this is a you know, this is a situation that is now of course largely under control, but quite sensitive given that there is a sense of you know, terror.
1: Other area and Falta is other area, and Diamond Harbour, you see only 4 places it was found.
2: Mm-hmm.
1: In Magra Hat it was found in 11 ACs, 11 booths, but here large number of booths are there. That is why the ECI has to take a decision based on the totality of the situation.
2: Saurav is joining me live from South 24 Parganas. Saurav, intimidation, violence, and which is physical violence and rape threats. These are some of the allegations that the voters of the area who spoke to NDTV have alleged. Now, all of these are pointing towards one man. He is a local TMC leader. Talk to us about this man who has been in the eye of the storm, against whom allegations have been placed by the voters. Does he have a history of a criminal record? And is he connected to any of the West Bengal ministers in the area? What is it that we know about this man?
0: He's a local level Trinamool functionary. He's obviously the Panchayat Pradhan and therefore bears considerable influence in the area. He's someone who's of course connected to you know, the party very closely, and that's why he's of course someone who is come under the focus of these people, who also believe that he's the one responsible for actually threatening them, for giving these threats. And there are so many women who spoke on that and you know, narrated those threats in quite graphic detail, which is very disturbing. Having said that, this is also a case where, you know, the women had been demanding and the locals had been demanding his arrest before the election. Another election has, of course, taken place, and what they're saying is that his henchmen and he have threatened them. Now, that will require an investigation. Any action has to be followed only by an investigation. But the statements of these women are quite compelling by themselves. And therefore, obviously, this is something that you can see there in these pictures, you know, these you know, women here still here. And of course, these are pictures from the area. It's calm now. On the other side, of course, you can see forces as well still stationed at the edge of the highway so that there's no highway blockade. But the situation remains calm at this point while, you know, the police are still prepared and on standby just in case this escalates again.
2: All right, Saurav, we'll keep going back to you as and when there are more updates on the story. Thank you very much for now for getting us all the latest updates. Meanwhile, ladies and gentlemen, we move on in the broadcast with some other stories that we are tracking. Now, the top court has refused to entertain TMC plea against deployment of central staff as counting supervisors in Bengal. In a sharp turn during the hearing, the Trinamool Congress appeared to shift its stand before the Supreme Court, urging implementation of the very ECI circular it had earlier challenged. Senior advocate Kapil Sibal, appearing for the party, pressed for adherence to provisions even as the court questioned his apparent contradiction. Election Commission of India, however, firmly maintained that the concerns raised by the TMC were misplaced, assuring the bench that state government nominees would indeed be present at the counting booths. Now, recording these submissions, the Supreme Court observed the apprehensions flag did not hold any ground. The poll body reiterated that its circular would be followed in both letter and spirit and safeguards, including the presence of state officials already in place. The top court concluded that no further directions were required in the matter. Here are some voices coming in on that story. Let's listen in.
3: And in the Supreme Court, we never argued about the constitutionality of the circular. We merely said that whatever the circular is should be implemented by the Election Commission itself.
4: They know they are going to be defeated very, very badly. And Mamata Banerjee is going to have a huge victory Monday.

0: 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बंद कर देते हैं।
1: Shifting our focus to some big breaking news that's coming in. We've got the numbers of the re-polling, the voter turnout that has happened. The Bengal re-polling voter turnout has so far been recorded at 72.43%. The Diamond Harbour voter turnout has been 72.36%. And Margahad voter turnout has been 72.50%. Now, this is despite widespread reports of tension, delays and serious allegations of intimidation and disruptions during the re-polling that has happened in several districts of West Bengal. The voter turnout reached a notable figure of 72.43%. This figure is, while impressive on paper, comes, remember, amid a deeply contested and chaotic atmosphere where routine democratic exercise has gave way to accusations of both booth-level interference, with multiple fingers pointing towards a local TMC panchayat leader. Now, this is a relatively high turnout, suggesting that a large scale of and section of voters remain determined to exercise their franchise despite reported threats. And from Bengal, let's now tell you what's happening in the national capital. This is what we're tracking in the latest updates coming in from Delhi, where Rajya Sabha Member of Parliament Sandeep Pathak left his residence with a suitcase amid fears of arrest. BJP claims that two FIRs have been filed against the leader in Punjab and have hit out at the Aam Aadmi Party over vendetta politics. Remember that Pathak was among one of the seven Aam Aadmi Party Rajya Sabha MPs who had quit the Aam Aadmi Party and joined, and in fact merged with the BJP. Now, as reports of FIR emerged, visuals showed security being increased outside Sandeep Pathak's official residence. Another video showed the leader exit from the house from the back door, sitting in a car and driven off. Sources have now told NDTV that the Aam Aadmi Party rebel's phone is turned off and he has moved to an undisclosed location as the BJP ropes in its legal cell to secure relief for him. Meanwhile, a war of words have already begun, with BJP accusing the Aam Aadmi Party of using Punjab police to target the opponents.
2: Aaj jis prakar se Pathak ji ke aawaz par Punjab police ne धावा बोला है, मेरा सवाल केजरीवाल जी से है कि इस तथा कथित नई राजनीति के अलंबरदार यह बताएं कि आपके राज्य में, जहां कानून व्यवस्था सर्वाधिक 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
1: And with that, it's time for us to slip into a very quick commercial break. Don't go anywhere, because news and updates continue here on NDTV.

0: हर पल बनाओ केसरी त्योहार। विमल
1: बोलो जुबान केसरी।
2: Forty-eight hours to go for results, and I decided here in the NDTV newsroom to bring together the only team that actually took the trouble to go out there. So this is the NDTV newsroom. Not many people get to see it, but given the incredible and open and honest relationship that we have with all of our viewers in India and around the world that make

0: Podcast, the most watched channel. I want to introduce you to Veera Raghav, Padmaja and Vasudha. They're obviously familiar faces. They must feel like friends by now, considering how much you've seen them over the last few weeks. I'm going to come to them in just a moment, but I want you to follow me because I want to show you a little bit about Friday night before the results in the NDTV office. So this is the newsroom. This is where we get all of our work done. This is where everything that you see on air and love so much, all of those viral clips, all of those incredible things that you see on this channel, they're all made here. This is the desk where all of my colleagues put together everything that you see on air. That's the graphics department, our production department, putting together the incredible images. All of the editing that takes place over there is that superb team. We've got an input team over here comprised of very, very committed people who bring us all that information from Tamil Nadu, from Bengal, from Puducherry, from Kerala, from Assam. They're seated over here, and each and every one of them does an incredible little job bringing together NDTV's reportage as a whole. So this is a newsroom huddle, guys, right before results day, 48 hours to go. By the way, I haven't given any of them holidays on this weekend, so they'll all be working, even I'll be working a little bit. Veera, I'm going to start off with you because you've come from the longest distance away. You've come from Tamil Nadu, where you spent the last couple of months at least crisscrossing. What's on your mind right now? What is happening in all the camp offices, you know, after 2 days of this insane exit poll season?
1: You know what's on my
0: mind? What's the craziest thing you're hearing from down there?
1: You know, what's on my mind, first I'll answer that, is that after the 4th of May, that there is a clear verdict that we should all go to sleep for a bit. Because it's been such a, if it's going to be a hung assembly, you're going to have a nightmare in terms of elections and results when it comes to that.
0: Where are the hung assemblies going to be?
1: I don't know. I mean, we don't know. The fact is, Pradeep Gupta's predictions and some of the exit poll predictions in Tamil Nadu, I think the real buzz as far as Tamil Nadu is concerned, right? I think Kerala is a little muted this time, overshadowed by what's happening in Tamil Nadu. And I think the real buzz is whether it's going to be that big an X factor. And I think there's a sense of both confidence and nervousness in all three sides. And I haven't seen this before, because usually in Tamil Nadu, you know the side that's resigning off. This time, honestly, you know, you talk to the analysts and you talk to the strategists.
0: Yeah.
1: They say, no, we're still in the race.
0: Incredible. Bengal, you know, if you slice Padmaja's veins right now, it's going to be Bengali blood that flows.
2: March is going to come.
0: You can carry out a conversation now in Bangla?
2: I can understand.
0: You can get yourself out of a sticky situation.
2: Yeah, actually, it's pretty easy to understand what is being said in Bangla. Also, because it's very frequently peppered with words of Hindi and English. So, it's very easy to understand what somebody is saying, especially in urban areas.
0: Yeah.
2: So, it's like when we speak in Hindi, it's all very frequently peppered with, you know, words of English. So, yeah. I mean, Bengal, but I also think Assam and Tamil Nadu are going to be very interesting, because
0: let's just walk through the newsroom as we talk.
2: Even across exit polls, you know, one thing struck me as very curious. The last rally that the Prime Minister, actually it wasn't even a rally, when he went to Varanasi on polling day, he said that NDA is going to have a hat trick. Now, you have Assam, which is being thought of as, you know, most likely it is going to win. I'm assuming even if he thought the second one was West Bengal, what was this third state he was referring to? I mean, I'm not sure he was referring to Puducherry. I don't think. So yeah, is he
0: probably not Puducherry.
1: You know, the picture of Prime Minister posting with Vijay over 2011 photo today.
0: 2014, we'll put that on our screens. Yeah, 2014.
2: So it is very interesting that, you know, he mentioned a hat trick. So did he insinuate that he also thinks that NDA is...
1: That should be interesting.
0: Vasudha, by the way, is headed off very soon to Chennai. And I think Padmaja and Veera will also be headed off depending on how the work.
3: With NDTV, we are getting in some breaking news coming in from battleground Bengal, where it is BJP's national IT cell head Amit Malviya, who has now launched a sharp attack on Chief Minister Mamata Banerjee, accusing her of orchestrating a staged drama in Kolkata to divert attention from alleged suspicious activities elsewhere in West Bengal. That is what the BJP has been claiming. Now, Amit Malviya has claimed that a TMC worker made a determined attempt to gain access to the EVM strong room in Bardhaman, an incident that has promptly been flagged by the BJP candidate Sanjay Das. We now learn that Amit Malviya, BJP, has also described the development as a part of a larger pattern of desperation by the Trinamool Congress ahead of the counting day. The Trinamool Congress has also given a reaction to that statement that's coming from BJP. Let's listen in.
4: अरसात वाली जहाँ पे स्ट्रॉन्ग रूम है वहाँ पे लोग चढ़ रहा है, एक आदमी चढ़ रहा है, ये कौन है, क्यों ऐसे चढ़ रहा है? थ्री टायर का एक सुरक्षा का सिस्टम है, आर्मी भी है उपस्थित, तो ये कौन है जो चढ़ रहा है? तो सवाल तो उठेंगे, क्या जवाब मिल रहा है हम लोग को, क्या आश्वासन दिया जा रहा है कि नहीं इसमें कुछ गड़बड़ नहीं है? अब क्या बोलेंगे, सवाल तो हम लोग करते ही रहते हैं.
3: The battleground Bengal is only intensifying, and we here on NDTV are tracking every minute-to-minute update. But for now, it's time for us to slip in our short break. 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

0: हर पल मनाओ केसरी त्योहार। विमल बोलो जुबान केसरी।
1: Forty-eight hours to go for results, and I decided here in the NDTV newsroom to bring together the only team that actually took the trouble to go out there. So this is the NDTV newsroom. Not many people get to see it, but given the incredible and open and honest relationship that we have with all of our viewers in India and around the world that make us the most watched channel, I want to introduce you to Veera Raghav, Padmaja and Vasudha. They're obviously familiar faces. They must feel like friends by now, considering how much you've seen them over the last few weeks. I'm going to come to them in just a moment, but I want you to follow me because I want to show you a little bit about Friday night before the results in the NDTV office. So this is the newsroom. This is where we get all of our work done. This is where everything that you see on air and love so much, all of those viral clips, all of those incredible things that you see on this channel, they're all made here. This is the desk where all of my colleagues put together everything that you see on air. That's the graphics department, our production department, putting together the incredible images. All of the editing that takes place over there is that superb team. We've got an input team over here comprised of very, very committed people who bring us all that information from Tamil Nadu, from Bengal, from Puducherry, from Kerala, from Assam. They're seated over here, and each and every one of them does an incredible little job bringing together NDTV's reportage as a whole. So this is a newsroom huddle, guys, right before results day. 48 hours to go. By the way, I haven't given any of them holidays on this weekend, so they'll all be working. Even I'll be working a little bit. Veera, I'm going to start off with you because you've come from the longest distance away. You've come from Tamil Nadu, where you spent the last couple of months at least crisscrossing. What's on your mind right now? What is happening in all the camp offices, after 2 days of this insane exit poll season?
2: You know what's on my
1: mind? What's the craziest thing you're hearing from down there?
2: You know, what's on my mind, first I'll answer that, is that after the 4th of May, that there is a clear verdict that we should all go to sleep for a bit. Because it's been such a, if it's going to be a hung assembly, you're going to have a nightmare in terms of elections and results when it comes to
1: there. Where are the hung assemblies going to be?
2: I mean, we don't know. The fact is, Pradeep Gupta's predictions and some of the exit poll predictions in Tamil Nadu, I think the real buzz as far as Tamil Nadu is concerned, right? I think Kerala is a little muted this time, overshadowed by what's happening in Tamil Nadu. And I think the real buzz is whether it's going to be that big an X factor. And I think there's a sense of both confidence and nervousness in all three sides. And I haven't seen this before, because usually in Tamil Nadu, you know the side that's resigning off. This time, honestly, you know, you talk to the analysts and you talk to the strategists. Yeah. They say, no, we're still in the race.
1: Incredible. Bengal, you know, if you slice Padmaja's veins right now, it's going to be Bengali blood that flows.
3: March is going to come.
1: You can carry out a conversation now in Bangla?
3: I can understand.
1: You can get yourself out of a sticky situation.
3: Yeah, actually, it's pretty easy to understand what is being said in Bangla. Also, because it's very frequently peppered with words of Hindi and English. So, it's very easy to understand what somebody is saying, especially in urban areas.
1: Yeah.
3: So, it's like what, like when we speak in Hindi, it's all very frequently peppered with, you know, words of English. So, yeah. I mean, Bengal, but I also think Assam and Tamil Nadu are going to be very interesting, because even
1: come across, guys, let's just walk through the newsroom as we talk.
3: Even across exit polls, you know, one thing struck me as very curious. The last rally that the Prime Minister, actually it wasn't even a rally, when he went to Varanasi on polling day, he said that NDA is going to have a hat trick. Now you have Assam, which is being thought of as, you know, most likely it is going to win. I'm assuming even if he thought the second one was West Bengal, what was this third state he was referring to? I mean, I'm not sure he was referring to Puducherry. I don't think. So yeah, is he
1: probably not Puducherry.
2: You know, the picture of Prime Minister posting with Vijay over 2011 photo today.
1: 2014, we'll put that on our screens. Yeah, 2014.
3: So it is very interesting that, you know, he mentioned a hat trick. So did he insinuate that he also thinks that NDA is...
2: It looks like
3: should be interesting.
1: Vasudha, by the way, is headed off very soon to Chennai. And I think Padmaja and Veera will also be headed off, depending on how the verdict actually goes. But where are you going to be going first once you land?
4: You know, today a friend of mine called and said, ki, let's prepare for the next big election, which is UP. And I'm like, first, let this big election get over first. And the biggest question in my head is, on the 4th, where should I station myself? Should I be at the DMK office, TVK office, or should I be at the AIDMK office? Because like Veera said...
2: So what I'm told, Vasudha, is that there is a flyover between Kolhatur and Perambur constituency. You position yourself on the flyover, go whichever way the results are going, go to whichever side.
5: No, but
3: or maybe you find out which is the closest resort to Chennai and you position yourself there.
4: That's a good one. It's just that, Shiv, I feel now the mind is so fuzzy with all the quotes that I took from people.
3: Golden Eagle Resort.
4: And it doesn't seem like a clear verdict anymore to me.
5: I'm just wondering, from the war rooms of all these parties, I'm going to come to Bengal in just a moment. I cannot imagine what's going on in those war rooms right now, Veera. What's happening inside the DMK right now?
2: No, there's nothing. They are extremely relaxed. What's happening in the... There's more action in the...
5: We don't care. We'll see what happens.
2: What's happening in the newsroom is more than what's happening in war rooms.
5: The war room, there must be so much.
2: You see, what's happened is that, how politicians react. And I'll tell you this, honestly. Politicians are different beasts.
5: Yeah.
2: You know, there are politicians who will talk to you, will be talking to you like this. Suddenly, when the camera comes
5: off... Rahul is also here. We'll call him also into it. Come. Rahul, one quick one. We've got the ground team for a little newsroom huddle before we send them out and for results day and stuff. So we're talking about the big national picture, big takeaways, but we're also having some fun because many of their

0: A good morning and a very warm welcome to NDTV Yuva 2026. We have youngsters here. The vibe is young and dynamic, just like us. The ideas are bold and the main character energy that is non-negotiable.
1: This is a generation that can switch from reels to real talk in seconds, from side hustles to startups, from content to consciousness. And that's exactly what today is about.
0: Before we go ahead, a huge round of applause. We want the energy to remain high before we start our first session.
1: We kick off the first session of NDTV UI 2026.
0: That is with a personality who's here with us.
1: Please welcome Colonel Rajyavardhan Singh Rathaur, Minister for Industries, Youth and Sports Affairs, Government of Rajasthan, also a former Olympic medalist.
2: Thank you very much, Colonel Rathaur, for being here with us. We've in fact spoken to him in his many, many avatars, from an Olympian to at the center, very vocal on social media, and now in Rajasthan. And you come and speak to us at a time when we are in the middle of an election season, Colonel Rathaur. And, you know, if there's one thing that we have noticed election after election, is that now the voice of the youth is unmistakable and unmissable.
3: So, Bharat ke andar sabse zyada sankhya mein yuva to hai hi. 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है. 100% आई एम सेइंग इट. You are far aware, you are far better, and you will do better. So I'm very confident of this nation. I'm very confident of the youth.
2: Well, three cheers to the youth of our country. If that is what we have for the next generation, then there is hope. Nobody can take India down, irrespective of how much they try.
0: Please welcome, with a round of applause, the students of Galgotia University in conversation with my co-host, Arun Singh. The energy should remain high, ladies and gentlemen. Please welcome the students of Galgotia University.
1: So, Soumya, I want to start with you. You know, you run Kisan Drishti. First of all, it's a very interesting setup that you've built. First, in 30 seconds, if you have to tell us what Kisan Drishti is.
4: Kisan Drishti basically is a farm monitoring system, and we have created an early crop disease detection for it, and it's totally trained on Indian farm and regions. So it's trained on the data sets of Indian agriculture.
1: After knowing the age of this gentleman here, he's just 18, and he has also built Cybergenics. 30 seconds, tell us what you do at Cybergenics.
5: So basically in Cybergenics, we have our own AI systems that are trained on the models of the corporate. And what we actually focus on, that they learn by the human nature, the human working, the human workflows, and it's an automation workflow system. So this is what we build at Cybergenics.
1: We'll go to Keshav as well, who's built Savvy Technologies. If you can take us through what you do.
6: So at Savvy, we are a big data analytic company. So what we do for legacy companies. So they have legacy architectures, right? To help them adapt the newest solutions, we tweak their pipelines, tweak their architectures to adapt them actionable insight, smart workflows, and smart automations. Now that thing for a, you know, very huge database, be it TVs of database, it's a very big thing to get analytics over that. Yeah. So that's what we do.
1: We'll move to Ananya. You do Chop Finance. Again, 30 seconds, if you could tell our audience what Chop Finance does.
7: So Chop Finance is an AI-native accounting and finance firm for startups and MSMEs. So we are all full stack. We work like CA firms, but much better and much faster.
1: Give it up for these students, guys. Thank you very much.
8: Some people inherit a legacy. Others try to break away from it. And then there are those who attempt something which is rare, far more difficult, to carry it forward but on their own terms. And our next guest is doing just that, ladies and gentlemen, moving between cricket boardrooms and AI startups, navigating the space between tradition and transformation. Please welcome Aryaman Sindhya, President, Madhya Pradesh Cricket Association, co-founder
9: of
8: Ithara AI. What is that one big change you think that the Indian Cricket Administration needs, keeping the youth in mind?
9: So I think now being in the system for about 5 years, right, and now also getting the opportunity and the privilege to head Madhya Pradesh Cricket Association, I've realized as a young leader, there are two or three ways in which I can bring about the change that you're talking about. One is the inclusion of technology within administration, right? So the world, or rather India, has never seen an ERP for cricket. So
8: tell us more about that.
9: So with the background that I come from, which is basically I have my own AI startup, I decided why not infuse what I learned there into cricket as well. So what I'm building right now, I'm now in the ideation phase, is a very novel ERP that manages administration, compliance, also cricket selection in my state. So what it'll do is that essentially, when you have MPC as association, you have divisions and districts below that. But right now, there is no connection with the division districts in terms of their compliance, in terms of their accounting, in terms of their selection committees. It's very, I would say, hazy, right? So what this will do is that I will build this ERP in a way that all your grants, all your compliances, all your reimbursements will come through technology. So you have to first apply for a grant, right? Sometimes many people are not from an accounting background, but are in divisions and districts. So they don't know where exactly their compliance is being missed or where the accounting is being wrong. So when you upload your requirements for a particular grant, the AI model will then come back and tell you that, okay, you are missing X, Y, or Z.
8: Is this something that you have already spoken to the Cricket Association?
9: Yeah, we're working, we're developing.
8: And what has the response been?
9: It's been fairly positive, because what this will do is it will allow even transparency in selection processes. So all your data points, your cricketers, wickets, runs, innings, everything will come be fed into this ERP. And then selectors have to, if they want to analyze a player, all the player and analytics and profiles will come up on the dashboard. And then when he's making a selection, he'll have to search for a player and add him to his team. Then he'll come to the division and the MBCA board to approve. So it's fully a transparent process led by technology.
8: I think IPL will want this more than anyone else.
9: Well, I hope so. I hope so.
10: Delhi, jahan hum baithe hain, Meerut, jahan se Chitrangda ne apni journey shuru ki, life ke early days, aur wahan se Delhi mein Irwin College se padhai, and then Mumbai tak ka safar, aur phir wahan se international duniya tak ki dhamak. 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
11: 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But main sach bata rahi hu, mujhe aisa kabhi bhi nahi laga ki there is something very special about me. I was a very dusky girl even then. And aisa hota na, North India mein the whole idea of beauty is very different. And utne saal pehle to itni awareness bhi nahi thi. To mujhe aisa sach mein kabhi nahi laga. And even when I came to my college, Lady Irwin, wo khadi kurta, jeans, it was very like, you know, dressed down because you have to bus around in Delhi. Like, you know, when you bus around in Delhi, how you have to dress up. So it was, I never thought. Lekin jab maine modeling try kari, and in the first, I think, 1 or 2 weeks mein, I started to get
10: photogenic face, yeah. Hai, striking face. So,
11: and they specially said ki ye badi intelligent lagti hai, isko chashma pehnao. So my first ad was IBM Oracle, I think, the company. And yeah, so they said, we want an intelligent looking face. And I was like, I don't think I look intelligent. But matlab, you know how you slowly start to realize what you have. So yeah, it took me a while to understand ki kuch hai. But thank you, family. Yeah.
10: Thanks also.
11: I like all the support. Yes.
1: Bahut bahut swagat sabse pehle NDTV ke is manch par.
11: Thank you.
1: Aur isse pehle hum conversation shuru kare. Aapke industry mein 10 saal pure ho rahe hain. Dashak.
11: Ji. Thank
1: 2016 Dangal aur aaj 2026.
11: Yes, in December I'll be completing 10 years in Bollywood.
1: Wo wali Sanya aur is wali Sanya mein kya farak hai, kya badla hai?
11: A lot has changed, a lot. I don't know, I'm just much more sure about myself, my craft, confident and cuter.
1: A lot more gold as well.
11: Oh ha. Delhi aayi ho yaar.
1: Now also, you know, if we see your choices, of course, jaise maine apne intro link mein bhi sari films ka naam liya, wo sari choices kafi rare hain, right? Jaise kuch saal pehle hum male actors mein Ayushman Khurana ke liye bolte the ki wo jo pick karte hain, that is offbeat. It's
11: right.
1: Different. It's not Bollywood per se.
11: Right.
1: Is that also somewhere a conscious choice that you are making, that mere ko plain Jane karna hai nahi hai, mere ko classic karna nahi hai, mere ko kuch rare karna, or is it just that only alag exceptional scripts are coming to you?
11: It's a mix of both. Okay. As an actor, I don't want to be, I don't know, I don't want to restrict myself or be in a box and be comfortable with doing things that I have already done. Something that excites me is experimenting with my roles, with my scripts. Hence, I have done films like Mrs., Patakha, Paglet, Dangal. And also because my first film, I think my debut was with Dangal, jisme baal kaat diye, wrestling seekhi. So, kyunki debut aisa tha, to mujhe lagta hai ki it could also be a conditioning for me as an actor ki experiment karte raho.
1: One person jinhone bahut zyada impress kiya aapne kisi action se aur unki teaching aapke saath reh gayi, and it is here till now as well. I mean, you've worked with Aamir Khan, Shah Rukh Khan. So, you know, any one person who's taught you something that stayed with you?
11: I did a film called Photograph with Nawazuddin Siddiqui. And us film mein mere saath Gitanjali Kulkarni thi, who played my house help in the film. I have learned a very important thing about acting from her, which is backstory. The first day of our readings together, because she was playing my house help, she got a sari to wear, bangles, pile, a playlist, ki main, as my character, main kya gaane sunti hungi. And she didn't even sit up, she was sitting down. She had like everything planned about her character. When I saw her, I was like, I need to do this too. And I, till date, I do it for all my characters.
1: And that shows, right? That comes through. Screen par dikh jata. Now, you know, you also have stepped into entrepreneurship with Bree Macha. ये ऑफ कोर्स कभी भी कोई सेलिब्रिटी अपना ब्रांड लेकर आता है तो एक ये बात जरूर ज़हन में आती है कि कितनी इन्वॉल्वमेंट उनकी होती होगी. सो आई वांट टू आस्क इट स्ट्रेट अप, हाउ मच वर यू इन्वॉल्वड राइट फ्रॉम द वर्ड गो एंड हाउ मच पार्टिसिपेशन डू यू हैव टुडे एज़ वेल?
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12: 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It was nothing, like people didn't know about it. I started drinking matcha and I was like, wow, this feels so good. I did my research and I started converting all my friends, family members into matcha drinkers. Aur main koi bahar jata tha ya main khud travel karti thi, so I used to get good quality matcha for myself. 2 years back, I was like, this whole process is too much, it's tedious. Why don't I start my own brand? I told my manager, Jinal, Jinal, I want to start my own matcha business. And this girl was like, what is that? Nobody knew. When I told the team that, listen, I'm telling you, matcha is going to be huge. And when it comes to Indian markets, blah, blah, blah, I'm giving them a speech about matcha, that matcha has amino acid like L-theanine. That's the reason you don't feel jittery. It has caffeine and similar amount of caffeine than coffee, but it also has an amino acid called L-theanine, which relaxes you, which gives you a very focused energy flow.
1: आप में से कितने लोग पहली बार माचा के बारे में सुन या समझ रहे हैं? अगर
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12: Favorite people ever, favorite audience.

0: ladies and gentlemen, success doesn't arrive on opening day. It circles back when the world is finally ready to see you. Our next guest knows that journey far too well. From a film like Leela Majnu, once written off, later reclaimed as a cult success, to carving a space without chasing templates, he's quietly built one of the most interesting careers in the industry today. He's played the lover, he's played the outsider, he's played the antagonist, and often that character that stays with you even after the credits roll and beyond. At a platform like NDTV Yuva, where we celebrate voices that challenge the norm, it's only fitting we speak to someone who refuses to be boxed in. Please welcome Avinash Tiwari.
1: Thank you.
0: Are you feeling the love?
1: I'm feeling the love for sure. Good evening, everyone. That was such a lovely introduction.
0: Thank you. So the delayed success of Leela Majnu, if I could speak about it for another moment, did it make you less dependent on validation and more aware about how unpredictable Bollywood is, how unpredictable people could be, how unpredictable the industry is?
1: I mean, that was quite clear to me that this industry is very, because it's dependent on responses of the audiences, right? I create a product, I come to you, you like it, you don't like it. If you don't like it, gone to shelf. Who's giving you another opportunity? And that's one problem of being an outsider, right? There's not many opportunities that are going to come to you. So your one failure is gone. That's it. That's about it. But at the same time, this belief, and you know, we have always heard this, that if you really are talented and you put in the work, there would be results available. And I had kind of stopped believing in it. You know, I'd stopped believing that it would really convert into something. So that has changed for sure. What has changed is that this belief, and I want to again reach out to people and say that ki agar aapne ki hai na mehnat, aapne kahin effort dala hai, to kuch na kuch to hai. Aapko yahan nahi dikh raha, but kuch to hai. 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That is something that definitely came out.
0: All right. We're now going to talk about the label character actor, Avinash. Do you see it as a compliment, or do you see it being, you know, just kind of stereotyped within a box?
1: I don't understand character actor. What does that mean? I understand actor. I also don't understand versatile actor, because actor is supposed to be versatile. So it's how are we using these words? And they have become so easy in our conversation that we don't even question it. Iska kya matlab hai? Oh, he's a versatile actor. He's an actor. So, like, what is the difference? You understand what I'm saying? So, I don't understand. The words have been used very loosely around. Nobody questions it. I'm sorry if anyone gets bothered by it, because I generally don't understand it.
0: All right. Before I let you go, your favorite dialogue from Leela Majnu? One favorite one, someone from the audience is going to be Leela.
1: Jab main nahi aata, ab tu hi dhoond mujhe. I'll do this. 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

0: हर पल बनाओ केसरी त्योहार। विमल बोलो जुबान केसरी।
1: Forty-eight hours to go for results, and I decided here in the NDTV newsroom to bring together the only team that actually took the trouble to go out there. So this is the NDTV newsroom. Not many people get to see it, but given the incredible and open and honest relationship that we have with all of our viewers in India and around the world that make us the most watched channel, I want to introduce you to Veera Raghav, Padmaja and Vasudha. They're obviously familiar faces. They must feel like friends by now, considering how much you've seen them over the last few weeks. I'm going to come to them in just a moment, but I want you to follow me because I want to show you a little bit about Friday night before the results in the NDTV office. So this is the newsroom. This is where we get all of our work done. This is where everything that you see on air and love so much, all of those viral clips, all of those incredible things that you see on this channel, they're all made here. This is the desk where all of my colleagues put together everything that you see on air. That's the graphics department, our production department, putting together the incredible images. All of the editing that takes place over there is that superb team. We've got an input team over here comprised of very, very committed people who bring us all that information from Tamil Nadu, from Bengal, from Puducherry, from Kerala, from Assam. They're seated over here, and each and every one of them does an incredible little job bringing together NDTV's reportage as a whole. So this is a newsroom huddle, guys, right before results day. 48 hours to go. By the way, I haven't given any of them holidays on this weekend, so they'll all be working. Even I'll be working a little bit. Veera, I'm going to start off with you because you've come from the longest distance away. You've come from Tamil Nadu, where you spent the last couple of months at least crisscrossing. What's on your mind right now? What is happening in all the camp offices, you know, after 2 days of this insane exit poll season?
2: You know, what's on my...
1: the craziest thing you're hearing from down there?
2: You know, what's on my mind, first I'll answer that, is that after the 4th of May, that there is a clear verdict that we should all go to sleep for a bit. Because it's been such a... if it's going to be a hung assembly, you're going to have a nightmare in terms of elections and results when it comes to...
1: Where are the hung assemblies going to be?
2: I don't know. I mean, we don't know. The fact is, Pradeep Gupta has predictions and some of the exit poll predictions in Tamil Nadu. I think the real buzz, as far as Tamil Nadu is concerned, I think Kerala is a little muted this time, overshadowed by what's happening in Tamil Nadu. And I think the real buzz is whether it's going to be that big an X factor. And I think there's a sense of both confidence and nervousness in all three sides. And I haven't seen this before, because usually in Tamil Nadu, you know the side that's resigning off. This time, honestly, you know, you talk to the analysts and you talk to the strategists. Yeah. They say, no, we're still in the race.
1: Incredible. Bengal, you know, if you slice Padmaja's veins right now, it's going to be Bengali blood that flows.
3: March is going to come.
1: You can carry out a conversation now in Bangla?
3: I can understand.
1: You can get yourself out of a sticky situation.
3: Yeah, actually, it's pretty easy to understand what is being said in Bangla. Also, because it's very frequently peppered with words of Hindi and English. So, it's very easy to understand what somebody is saying, especially in urban areas.
1: Yeah.
3: So, it's like what, like when we speak in Hindi, it's all very frequently peppered with, you know, words of English. So, yeah. I mean, Bengal, but I also think Assam and Tamil Nadu are going to be very interesting, because even...
1: Come guys, let's just walk through the newsroom as we talk.
3: Even across exit polls, you know, one thing struck me as very curious. The last rally that the Prime Minister... actually, it wasn't even a rally. When he went to Varanasi on polling day, he said that NDA is going to have a hat trick. Now, you have Assam, which is being thought of as, you know, most likely it is going to win. I'm assuming even if he thought the second one was West Bengal, what was this third state he was referring to? I mean, I'm not sure he was referring to Puducherry. I don't think. So yeah, is he
1: probably not Puducherry.
2: You know, the picture of Prime Minister posting with Vijay over 2011 photo today.
1: 2014, we'll put that on our screens. Yeah, 2014.
3: So it is very interesting that, you know, he mentioned a hat trick. So did he insinuate that he also thinks that NDA is...
2: It looks like
3: should be interesting.
1: Vasudha, by the way, is headed off very soon to Chennai. And I think Padmaja and Veera will also be headed off depending on how the verdict actually goes. But where are you going to be going first once you land?
4: You know, today a friend of mine called and said, let's prepare for the next big election, which is UP. And I'm like, first, let this big election get over first. And the biggest question in my head is, on the 4th, where should I station myself? Should I be at the DMK office, TVK office, or should I be at the AIDMK office? Because like Veera said...
2: So what I'm told, Vasudha, is that there is a flyover between Kolhatur and Perambur constituency. You position yourself on the flyover, go whichever way the results are going, go to whichever side.
5: No, but
3: maybe you find out which is the closest resort to Chennai and you position yourself there.
2: No, no.

0: that's a good one. It's just that, Shiv, I feel now the mind is so fuzzy with all the quotes that I took from people.
1: Golden Eagle Resort.
0: And yeah, it doesn't seem like a clear verdict anymore to me.
2: I'm just wondering, you know, from the war rooms of all these parties, I'm going to come to Bengal in just a moment. I cannot imagine what's going on in those war rooms right now, Veera. What's happening inside the DMK right now?
3: No, there's nothing. They are extremely relaxed. What's happening in the... There's more action in the...
2: We don't care. We'll see what happens.
3: What's happening in the newsroom is more than what's happening in war rooms.
2: War room, there must be so much.
3: You see, what's happened is that, you know, how politicians react. And I'll tell you this, honestly. Politicians are different beasts.
2: Yeah.
3: You know, there are politicians who will talk to you, will be talking to you like this. Suddenly, when the camera comes
2: off... Rahul is also here. We'll call him also into it. Come. Rahul, one quick one. We've got the ground team for a little newsroom huddle before we send them out and for results day and stuff. So we're talking about the big national picture, big takeaways, but we're also having some fun because many of their clips have gone totally viral. So quickly before we let you go, what are you looking forward to most on the 4th?
4: You know, we're working like mad on the DataFi dashboard.
5: Good evening, hello and welcome. You're watching NETV 24/7. I'm Anusha Soni. A quick check of the headlines first. Tension and chaos during re-polling in South. 24 Parganas voters alleged intimidation in Falta by TMC leaders. Security stepped up. Heavy deployment of central forces on the ground. And re-polling underway at 15 booths across two constituencies, including Diamond Harbour. At least 72.43% voter turnout has been recorded till 3 p.m. And India tests emergency alert system nationwide. Mobile users receive emergency alarm drill held at Disaster Management Conference 2026. States, SDRF, civil defense involved in the nationwide exercise. And tensions continue between Iran and United States with no signs of diplomatic breakthrough on the horizon, Donald Trump says. There has been no breakthrough in talks with Iran, indicating continued deadlock between the two sides. And Trump criticizes Iran's leadership, questioning clarity of authority and warning against nuclear escalation, saying Iran must never be allowed to acquire nuclear weapons.

0: And tensions are flaring in South 24 Parganas, where locals have taken to the streets alleging intimidation as repolling is underway. Protesters claim threats of violence, with some alleging they have been warned of bloodshed and even driven out of their homes. Now, the accusations are directed at a local TMC panchayat leader, escalating the political temperature in an already sensitive constituency. Security has now been stepped up in the areas as authorities move to contain the situation. The ruling Trinamool Congress is yet to respond to these specific allegations, even as the BJP is calling it a breakdown of law and order. The West Bengal CEO has claimed that repolling demand will only be met after assessment.
1: महिला सुरक्षा चाहिए, रीपोलिंग चाहिए, रीपोलिंग चाहिए, रीपोलिंग चाहिए। हम लोगों ने उनको ही वोट दिया था, फिर से उन्होंने हम पर ही हमला किया। उनको ही टीएमसी को वोट दिया था, टीएमसी के वोट दिया था, फिर क्यों हम पर हमला किया? क्यों हमला किया? हमको काट रहा है, मार रहा है, क्यों? हमारे घर से निकाल दिया क्या? क्यों निकाल दिया?
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0: Many complaints coming against TMC leader in Falta, especially names are being mentioned by voters stating that they want a repolling. What is your thought and the Election Commission thinking about?
9: This also I have seen on TV and DOS also told me, but there is no provision in the RP Act that after the election is conducted, on the day when the election was supposed to be conducted, then the people come on the streets, we were not allowed to vote this and that. We can't go by that version. Of course, if something like this has happened, it's very unfortunate. And we will keep it on record for the next time of the elections. But this cannot have any substantive bearing on the repoll or anything like that in Falta at this stage.
0: My colleague Shirshi is joining us on the broadcast, giving us more perspective. She is right outside the residence of the present West Bengal Chief Minister Mamata Banerjee. Shirshi, very serious allegations there against a local TMC leader. This is already a very sensitive constituency. What have you heard from the administration so far?
10: Well, the Election Commission of India on the 29th of April had received 77 complaints from South Chobbish Parghana district, which had gone to polls. And thereafter, after scrutiny, they have confirmed 15 cases of repolling that is taking place today. Our ground reporters, Ritik and Saurabh, have been getting us those reports from Mograhat Postchim as well as Diamond Harbour, where the repolling is taking place. The Election Commission has also said that about 30 polling booths in Falta have also complained of malfunctioning as well as manipulations in the EVM and voter manipulation by the local leadership there. These allegations are being scrutinized. The Election Commission has said that, there's a laid out order on how this is processed. The returning officer, the presiding officer, they all give their reports to the CEO, which is then forwarded and looked in by the Election Commission of India before giving the repolling. Of course, the Falta one is still awaited. And here at Chief Minister Mamata Banerjee's residence, a high-level meeting is underway along with all the polling agents, the counting agents, as well as the party leaders and candidates who will be at the counting center on the 4th of May once the process begins at 7 a.m. in the morning. So both the camps, the BJP and the Trinamool Congress, holding hectic meetings here in Kolkata to ensure that on the final day, both their agents are on ground at the counting centers.
0: Shirshi, please stay with us on the broadcast. There's some latest news which is coming in, and this pertains to the repolling voter turnout and the numbers. Let's put that out for our viewers. The repolling voter turnout stands at this moment at about 72.43%. The Diamond Harbour voter turnout is about 72.36%. At Magarhat, the voter turnout is about 72.50%. So clearly quite up, over 70% voter turnout seen in all the three constituencies. Despite tensions prevailing, Shreyoshi, voters have come out in large numbers.
10: Well, that's right. We see these constituencies where complaints had poured in for these particular seats which have gone in for repolling. We have seen the Election Commission of India saying that in certain cases the EVMs were either manipulated by using black tape and shutting the symbols of the other political parties, adhesives were used, and even ether was used to manipulate the voters of these particular polling booths. But more importantly, the numbers go on to show how both the parties are mobilizing their cadres on ground, because this is the Trinamool Congress strong bastion, the South Bengal belt, and especially Diamond Harbour, which is sitting Trinamool Congress MP and National General Secretary Abhishek Banerjee's Lok Sabha seat. So of course, the Trinamool Congress leaving nothing to chance, ensuring that their cadres come out. The BJP, of course, had demanded that the entire Falta constituency goes in for repolling, which has yet to be announced by the Election Commission of India.
0: All right, Shirshi, thank you so much for getting us that perspective. Can I request you to stay with us on the broadcast, because lots of developments coming in from the state of West Bengal. A flurry of developments in West Bengal ahead of the counting of votes on the 4th of May. Repolling has also begun at about 15 booths across two constituencies, Magarhat West and Diamond Harbour, following complaints of irregularities. Now, BJP's Bhavanipur candidate Suvendu Adhikari has welcomed the repolling move. As counting day approaches, TMC has shifted into strategy mode. Abhishek Banerjee, Chief Minister Mamata Banerjee, will address the counting agents virtually at 4 p.m. today.
11: Give us an idea on the repolling going on in the state, especially in the booths. Is it peaceful, and do we expect a result on the 4th?
9: See, this is these are for two assembly seats. Diamond Harbour, where four polling stations have gone for repoll, and 11 polling stations of Mograhat West AC, and they are going as they ought to be, and they are completely peaceful polling, large polling, and no problem at all there. So these two seats, I don't think any problem will be there in starting the counting on the 4th.
0: Shirshi continues to be with us on the broadcast. And Shirshi, talking about the manner in which which we have seen the tensions prevailing in these areas, and more importantly, the repolling that has happened. Give us a sense that when Chief Minister Mamata Banerjee addresses the counting agents at about, when she addressed the counting agents at around 4 p.m. today, what was the message really like? And talking about the law and order situation in the state right now, what is the broader perspective you have?
10: Well, as far as this particular meeting is concerned, Chief Minister Mamata Banerjee is addressing all the counting agents of the party who will be inside these strong rooms on the 4th of May here in West Bengal. Earlier, we saw a showdown outside the strong room where Chief Minister Mamata Banerjee's EVMs will also be, opened and counted on the 4th of May. Just 2 days ago, the Trinamool Congress has mobilized its cadres and has given them strict instruction to remain in the counting centre till the last ballot is counted. Of course, this time we have seen elaborate security measures taken by the Trinamool Congress to by the Election Commission of India, pardon me, to ensure that the law and order situation is under control. But of course, the CAPF has been stepped up and security has been tightened across all the strong rooms here in West Bengal ahead of counting day. Nothing is being left to chance. The Election Commission is closely monitoring all that as well. And the CEO has assured that there will be no untoward incident. And after counting, at least 700 of CAPF companies will be held back here in Bengal, anticipating post-poll violence, something that the Election Commission of India does not want to leave to chance.
0: I'd request you to stay with us, Shirshi. There's some more latest news which is coming in, and let's cut across to those developments as we speak of the law and order in the state of West Bengal. TMC chairperson and Chief Minister Mamata Banerjee has begun the virtual meeting addressing party booth agents and stakeholders at her residence in Kalighat ahead of the counting day. Didi has congratulated all workers for a relentless fight for the party, and coming days will reward those who face the brutality of CAPF. She highlighted that CAPF brutality against the party workers. She also said

sources indicate that we are winning and winning more than 200 plus seats. Exit polls are nothing but a way to manipulate the stock market. They did in 2021 and they

0: employment was decided here for West Bengal, and of course we saw how she was on the polling day on ground making allegations against the central force that has been apparently lathi charging women and children. Even National General Secretary Abhishek Banerjee is present in this meeting and has been addressing the party cadres, and he too has raised this particular issue amongst the party cadres and has told them not to leave the polling counting stations before the completion of the last ballot. Apart from that, the party has also warned its cadres not to take any food items from anyone unknown, because there have been certain cases reported earlier here in West Bengal. Even the BJP is holding their agents meetings today. They held one yesterday in North Bengal. Today, of course, the focus is on South Bengal. Both the BJP and the Trinamool Congress is giving the final pep talk to their agents who will be present in the counting center, because sometimes when the party leaders are trailing, the agents usually tend to leave the counting center, and that's something none of the parties want to take chance this time, because it's such a highly contested election here in West Bengal and the stakes are high for both the Trinamool Congress and the BJP. And just hours before that mega counting day on May 4th, both the parties addressing their agents who will be at the counting center on Monday morning.
1: I couldn't agree more, Shri. This is so much more than even a prestige battle, but clearly so for both the sides. Thank you so much for getting us all those details. Now moving on, the top court has refused to entertain TMC plea against the deployment of central staff as counting supervisors in Bengal in a sharp turn during the hearing. The Trinamool Congress appeared to shift its stand before the Supreme Court, arguing implementation of the very ECI circular it had earlier challenged. Senior advocate Kapil Sibal, appearing for the party, pressed for adherence to the provisions, even as the court questioned this apparent contradiction. Election Commission of India, however, firmly maintained that the concerns raised by the TMC were misplaced, assuring the bench that the state government nominees would indeed be present at the counting booths. Regarding these submissions, the Supreme Court has said that the apprehensions flagged did not hold any kind of ground. The poll body reiterated that its circular would be followed in both letter and spirit in the safeguards, including the presence of the state officials, already in place. The top court concluded that no further directions were required in the matter. Some voices and reactions.
2: We moved the Supreme Court, and in the Supreme Court, we never argued about the constitutionality of the circular. We merely said that whatever the circular is should be implemented by the Election Commission itself.
3: They know they are going to be defeated very, very badly. And Mamata Banerjee is going to have a huge victory Monday. तो वो लोग एकदम आखिरी टाइम तक इरेगुलरिटीज बायसनेस कोशिश कर रहा है, उससे कुछ नहीं होगा, लेकिन एक ये जो कंस्पिरेसी वो लोग कर रहा है, एक इंच जमी 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
6: 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But our circular is not meant to harm or benefit anybody. It's meant to ensure free and fair counting, so that the will of the people manifested in the EVMs reflects in the final results.
5: What was the reason for stating that only central government employees will be deployed on every table, and why not selecting state government employees? That is what is being asked by TMC.
6: So we did not say only central government.

0: employees, we said at least one of them should be a central government employee. And the rationality was there should be a healthy mix of central government employees and state government employees.
1: The Supreme Court today has refused to interfere with the Calcutta High Court order that had rejected the TMC's apprehensions against the Election Commission of India's April 13 notice, which had in fact increased the number of central employees at the counting booths. Now, the Supreme Court at the outset said that these arguments raised by the TMC were in fact false, and saying that a central government employee or a state government employee would act partisans is wrong. And it said that they are all government employees and it is completely the discretion of Election Commission of India that who they want to appoint. And just next to that argument, the Supreme Court noted the submissions by the Election Commission of India, where it said that already they have deployed state government employees at the counting booth and the apprehensions raised by TMC are wrong. It told the Supreme Court that the returning officer, which in fact goes on to appoint other officers, is a state government nominee belonging to a state government cadre, and these apprehensions raised by the TMC were false. The TMC, on the other hand, seemed to have taken a U-turn here, where at first it had challenged the April 13 circular, which had increased the number of counting central officers at the counting booths. Now the TMC said that it just wants that a state government employee should also be there, which in fact is part of that April 13 circular by the Election Commission of India. So the Supreme Court said that why are you even here? What are you opposing if you are not challenging the April 13 order? Supreme Court today noted the submissions and assurances by the Election Commission of India that they already have deployed state government nominees, and also the agents of the candidates would also be there at the counting booths. So the apprehensions raised by the TMC were in fact misfounded and thus refused to pass order on the petition filed by TMC for an urgent Saturday hearing today. With camera person Arun Negi, Nupur Dogra for NDTV.
2: With that, it's a wrap on this edition. Thank you so much for watching.

0: हर पल मनाओ केसरी त्योहार। विमल
1: बोलो जुबान केसरी।
2: Forty-eight hours to go for results, and I decided here in the NDTV newsroom to bring together the only team that actually took the trouble to go out there. So this is the NDTV newsroom. Not many people get to see it, but given the incredible and open and honest relationship that we have with all of our viewers in India and around the world that make us the most watched channel, I want to introduce you to Veera Raghav, Padmaja and Vasudha. They're obviously familiar faces. They must feel like friends by now, considering how much you've seen them over the last few weeks. I'm going to come to them in just a moment, but I want you to follow me because I want to show you a little bit about Friday night before the results in the NDTV office. So this is the newsroom. This is where we get all of our work done. This is where everything that you see on air and love so much, all of those viral clips, all of those incredible things that you see on this channel, they're all made here. This is the desk where all of my colleagues put together everything that you see on air. That's the graphics department, our production department, putting together the incredible images. All of the editing that takes place over there is that superb team. We've got an input team over here comprised of very, very committed people who bring us all that information from Tamil Nadu, from Bengal, from Puducherry, from Kerala, from Assam. They're seated over here, and each and every one of them does an incredible little job bringing together NDTV's reportage as a whole. So this is a newsroom huddle, guys, right before results day, 48 hours to go. By the way, I haven't given any of them holidays on this weekend, so they'll all be working, even I'll be working a little bit. Veera, I'm going to start off with you because you've come from the longest distance away. You've come from Tamil Nadu, where you spent the last couple of months at least crisscrossing. What's on your mind right now? What is happening in all the camp offices, you know, after 2 days of this insane exit poll season?
3: You know what's on my
2: mind? What's the craziest thing you're hearing from down there?
3: You know, what's on my mind, first I'll answer that, is that after the 4th of May, that there is a clear verdict that we should all go to sleep for a bit. Because it's been such a, if it's going to be a hung assembly, you're going to have a nightmare in terms of elections and results when it comes to
2: Where are the hung assemblies going to be?
3: I don't know. I mean, we don't know. The fact is, Pradeep Gupta has predictions and some of the exit poll predictions in Tamil Nadu. I think the real buzz as far as Tamil Nadu is concerned, I think Kerala is a little muted this time, overshadowed by what's happening in Tamil Nadu. And I think the real buzz is whether it's going to be that big an X factor. And I think there's a sense of both confidence and nervousness in all three sides. And I haven't seen this before, because usually in Tamil Nadu, you know the side that's resigning off. This time, honestly, you know, you talk to the analysts and you talk to the strategists. Yeah. They say, no, we're still in the race.
2: Incredible. Bengal, you know, if you slice Padmaja's veins right now, it's going to be Bengali blood that flows.
4: March is going to come.
2: You can carry out a conversation now in Bangla?
4: I can understand.
2: You can get yourself out of a sticky situation.
4: Yeah, actually, it's pretty easy to understand what is being said in Bangla. Also, because it's very frequently peppered with words of Hindi and English. So, it's very easy to understand what somebody is saying, especially in urban areas.
2: Yeah.
4: So, it's like what, like when we speak in Hindi, it's all very frequently peppered with, you know, words of English. So, yeah. I mean, Bengal, but I also think Assam and Tamil Nadu are going to be very interesting, because even
2: come across, guys, let's just walk through the newsroom as we talk.
4: Even across exit polls, you know, one thing struck me as very curious. The last rally that the Prime Minister, actually it wasn't even a rally, when he went to Varanasi on polling day, he said that NDA is going to have a hat trick. Now you have Assam, which is being thought of as, you know, most likely it is going to win. I'm assuming even if he thought the second one was West Bengal, what was this third state he was referring to? I mean, I'm not sure he was referring to Puducherry. I don't think so. Yeah, is he
2: probably not Puducherry.
3: You know, the picture of Prime Minister posting with Vijay over 2011 photo today.
2: 2014, we'll put that on our screens. Yeah, 2014.
4: So it is very interesting that, you know, he mentioned a hat trick. So did he insinuate that he also thinks that NDA is...
3: Yeah, it looks like
4: that should be interesting.
2: Yeah, Vasudha, by the way, is headed off very soon to Chennai. And I think Padmaja and Veera will also be headed off depending on how the verdict actually goes. But where are you going to be going first once you land?
5: You know, today a friend of mine called and said, ki, let's prepare for the next big election, which is UP. And I'm like, first, let this big election get over first. And the biggest question in my head is, on the 4th, where should I station myself? Should I be at the DMK office, TVK office, or should I be at the AIDMK office? Because, yeah, like Veera said...
3: So what I'm told, Vasudha, is that there is a flyover between Kolhapur and Perambur constituency. You position yourself on the flyover, go whichever way the results are going, go to whichever side.
6: No, but all,
4: or maybe you find out which is the closest resort to Chennai.
5: Good evening, ladies and gentlemen. You're watching NDTV. Now, votes have been cast and fates have been sealed. And there's a lot of excitement on what's going to happen in the states of Assam, Kerala, Tamil Nadu, Puducherry and West Bengal. But the excitement is largely about what's going to happen in Tamil Nadu and West Bengal. And we're going to talk about Tamil Nadu. The excitement is palpable because this is one transformative election that could decide the present and future of Tamil Nadu. And the reason is these three characters who are on your screen. And the next 23 minutes will also tell you the most important question that's going to be crucial for the future of Tamil Nadu. These three characters, political leaders. Vijay of TVK, actor turned politician, a household name who is no longer the wild card entry in Tamil Nadu elections. He was seen as someone who was a disruptor, a kingmaker, and now there's actually discussion on if he will actually have the number of seats that could actually make him the king. M.K. Stalin, the present chief minister of the state, somebody who has served as the mayor of Chennai and who actually took some time to come into his own being. But yes, he's also somebody who's the welfare face of Tamil Nadu, the DMK inheritor, the inheritor of the legacy of Karunanidhi, and of course, Edappadi Palaniswamy, the man who has finally managed to brand himself as the leader of AIDMK, and NDA has fought many struggles, especially for the death of Jay Jalilta. And this is also the toughest battle that the AIDMK is fighting, not just for its own relevance, but also for its future. Well, let's talk about Tamil Nadu first. Most exit polls are predicting that the DMK will come to power in the state of Tamil Nadu. Remember, this would be the first time, if this is true, that the DMK would have a consecutive term. The DMK has never come back to power for a consecutive term, although the AIDMK has managed to do that. While projections are broadly backing M.K. Stalin for a return, Access My India and Chanakya have pointed to a strong search for Vijay's TVK. Now, this is a party that is just making a wild card entry. It's, of course, Vijay has been working very hard for the last 3 years, but this is the first time that Vijay's party TVK, Tamilaga Vetri Karyagram, is contesting the polls in Tamil Nadu. Vijay himself is contesting from through two seats, Trichy East and Perambur in Chennai. In the latest, the Tamil Nadu Chief Minister M.K. Stalin, while speaking at an event, has said that the DMK will win the polls and return to power. Remember, M.K. Stalin was holidaying in Kodaikanal for a few days after that hectic campaign. He has returned to Chennai yesterday. He has met party leaders, and TVK's Vijay has also met all his candidates. Let's take you through the major predictions that have been made by some important pollsters. Let's take a look at today's Chanakya. Today's Chanakya has predicted 114 to 136 for the DMK plus alliance. Remember, the DMK is in an alliance with the Congress Party, the VCK, and several other parties, including the Communist parties, and of course the DMDK, an alliance that was sealed in the last minute. Access My India, also directionally same. It also gives more numbers to the DMK, but the interesting factor is both these polls actually give a surge to the TVK, 52 to 74 by today's Chanakya. And Access My India is an outlier here, giving almost 98 to 120 seats to Vijay's party. Remember, this is a debutant party that is hoping to make a mark. Vijay himself has said that he's going to be the chief minister, he's going to be the king and not the kingmaker. The other parties, other pollsters have polled on very different lines. They've actually said that DMK is going to come back to power, M.K. Stalin is going to retain power, and there are others which have also, at least two of them have also showed AIDMK's surge when it comes to elections 2026. Remember, some pollsters have also said that AIDMK's power has often been underestimated by pollsters, because when it comes to the AIDMK voters, historically, they've been not so vocal as the DMK voters or the TVK voters right now. Let's take a look at some reactions on how political parties are looking at exit poll numbers. Remember, all of them have said that it's better to wait for the 4th of May.
6: தொழிலாளருடைய உரிமை. அதேபோல் இன்றைக்கு நம்முடைய கழகத்தினர்கள் உழைத்திருக்கக்கூடிய உழைப்புக்கு பலன் வருகிற 4ஆம் தேதி அதில் எந்த மாற்றம் இல்லை, ஒரு தொழில் அளவு கூட மாற்றம் இல்லை என்பதை ஏதோ கருத்து 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
8: There is these, all these are speculations. Every political party, every alliance and every candidate is confident. I have never met a political party, political alliance or a candidate who is not confident. So everybody is confident and has faced the election. So we will see what happens on Monday.
9: The TVK impact is very much the loudest news now.
8: We will all talk after the results. Why talk about speculation now?
5: Well, Tamil Nadu has had many cine stars becoming chief ministers. We've had M.G. Ramachandran, we've also had Jayalalitha. Even people like M. Karunanidhi have been associated with the film industry. But how easy or challenging is it going to be for Vijay, TVK's Vijay, who has never been associated with any party? He came into the scene. He's been a household name. He's been one of the highest ranked stars of Tamil cinema. But today, pollsters are giving him 98 to 120 seats. This is just one pollster, Access My India. And remember that he's been an outlier, whereas other polls have actually said that he could be at a much a lower scale. Access My India, interestingly, also predicts just about 22 to 32 seats for the AIDMK, whereas it says that DMK Plus could be getting more than 92 seats. And this is where, let me also, tell you what is the criteria of voters that's actually voting, that could be actually voting for the TVK. Very interestingly, a huge chunk of these voters are young voters, and Access My India's Pradeep Gupta has made it very clear that these are young voters, voters under the age group of 68, most of them, many of them unemployed, and also many of them who work in the private sector. So remember that it's not just Vijay's popularity alone, there's also a certain sense of frustration with the DMK and the AIDMK. Maybe people want a shift from these division parties if these numbers are to hold true. There's also a sense that the older voters, the senior citizens, the voters who are slightly older, seem to be going with the DMK and the AIDMK. Let's also take a look at the gender separation here. It seems like a lot of women seem to be preferring the TVK now. This is as per the Access My India polls. Just to remind you, these are just exit polls. Remember that the vote bank in Tamil Nadu, the women vote bank in Tamil Nadu is huge, and this vote bank used to support Jayalalitha for a long time, the AIDMK Supremo, the only chief minister apart from MGR who became the CM of the state twice. Remember that the AIDMK has come to power twice in successive terms, and that women vote bank seems to be leaning to TVK now and also to DMK. Remember that in the pursuit of that women's vote bank, DMK Chief Minister, Tamil Nadu Chief Minister M.K. Stalin had introduced a lot of welfare schemes, including free bus travel for women and also a free higher education. And that seems to be working for the DMK, which is why women's vote bank seems to be shifting from the AIDMK to either the DMK or to the TVK. Let me also bring in the guests here. We have Madhavan Narayanan here, who's a political analyst and a social commentator. We have Jai Mrug, who's our in-house sophologist. Mr. Narayanan, you know, the fact that everybody keeps saying that the AIDMK is being underestimated, I don't think that's really happening. Do you think this is happening? But, you know, one thing is for clear, if the DMK is doing well and the TVK is doing well, there seems to be some discrepancy, isn't it? People are voting for the TVK because they're not happy with the DMK, isn't it?
10: That's right. You know, but there is some very interesting perspective I want to share on this, which is that ADMK has an organization is excellently commanded by Edappadi Palaniswami. I would call him a softer version of Amit Shah, you know, with a very good backroom boy and a strong personal base as a farm leader in the western part of Tamil Nadu. But he lacks the what we call the X factor. He answers all questions from the media, but catch him addressing an election rally and you'll find him very middle of the road. And right now, given the youth perspective you've elaborated about, you know, if you have 20...
5: But are we not able to separate the two-leaf symbol from Edappadi Palaniswami? Because there
10: I think
5: are people...
10: I have a very interesting take on that. Good you asked that question because people...
5: Because people remember Rettele, right?
10: That's right. But please remember, internet penetration or smartphone penetration in India, Tamil Nadu, now it's close to 100%. It's 98% last year. So this whole new, there is a big literate new generation. You have higher education level, enrollment levels of 40% plus.
5: Right.
10: So this whole sentimental attachment of not being literate and looking for the visual symbol is much less. Because the political party symbols do not operate like corporate logos. They do have sentimental pull.
5: Right.
10: But I think that is one factor that is, should be discounted. It's I'm not saying it doesn't matter.
5: Right.
10: But you have to discount it and add other factors, including a certain...
5: So we're talking about Jayalalitha now. Jayamruk, I want you to come into this. Let's have the 2016 versus the 2021, you know, comparison. Yeah. But the AIDMK in 2016, Jayalalitha was alive then. Yeah. And AIDMK won 136 seats. Yeah. It reduced the DMK to 98 seats. And Madhava Narayanan, this was also the time when the DMK was hoping to come back to power, right? This was the second term that Jayalalitha got.
11: Was her only second inning without an anti-inning.
5: What do you think really worked? Because after that, it's been downhill for the AIDMK. Yeah. Jayalalitha fell very ill and she died thereafter. Yeah. And then there's been this party fight, the fight for symbols, OPS versus EPS, then finally EPS manages. And now then EPS has had successive failures. And this time it's going to be a fight for relevance, survival, and you know, also for the future of AIDMK.
12: Absolutely. In fact, it's very interesting. This actually is a legacy that the AIDMK inherited from 2014 Lok Sabha polls. It's a small interesting background which many of our viewers may miss. We should give them. In the anticipation, right from 2012 and 13, that no single political party would make it to the majority mark in 2014, all regional leaders invested themselves in winning their states.
5: So,
12: people may forget, but that time Jayalalitha came up to Amma Ugavandams, Amma Canteens.
5: Yes.
12: And there was, you know, an absolute big welfare state created. It gave her very good results in 2014. She won 37 of the 39 Lok Sabha
5: seats. And she fought separately. You know,
12: she fought separately, absolutely independent. Yes. So what you see here is a continuation of the same juggernaut.
5: Right.
12: It continues into 2016. So she contests for the first time all the 234 seats. Okay. Now there is anti-incumbency pent up against her government because it's already the incumbent state government.
5: Yes.
12: That reduces the gap to DMK to still 2%, but the edge is with her.
5: Yeah.
12: And therefore, 136, 98, this is against a vote share of 41 and 39, 2%.
5: But Jayamruk, you know, in 2021, when the DMK was hoping to actually, you know, win with a landslide, the AIDMK still wins 75 seats.
12: Yeah.
5: After that, of course, you know, Lok Sabha elections have really gone the DMK way. The DMK also managed to sort of win those local polls. Yeah. What is the social base of AIDMK that makes it very clear that they have a finite
12: some threshold?
5: You know, they're not really going to go like, you know, they won't go to 8 seats or 10 seats, right?
12: Absolutely. No, it's very interesting. In fact, the three patches that you see here actually explain the base very well. This is more or less the Kongu region, western Tamil Nadu, which is the old traditional stronghold of the AIDMK and the home territory of Mr. Edappadi Palaniswami. This is the actual old Thevar belt, the stronghold of OPS and the Thevar community, which has backed AIDMK through the elections. This is Tenkasi Tirunelveli, which is the base of the BJP. And this is Vanyar Nadu. And these are some Vanyar pockets around.
5: Right, so it's beautiful.
12: Yeah, so it was a geographically balanced alliance, which helped the AIDMK maintain a threshold.
5: Okay. Ramaswamy Maiyappan joins us now. Let me also take you through You know, what happened in 2021, the DMK won about 159 seats and AIDMK 175 seats. And Jayamrog and also Ramsamy Mayyappan, when you look at the Access My India's poll data, it's very interesting that they say that TVK is going to do very well in the southern part of Tamil Nadu, which is Tirunelveli, Thoothukudi, Ramanathapuram, which is also where a certain amount of Christian population is. They also say that the DMK will do very well in northern part of Tamil Nadu. Is there a sense of dissonance there, because what happens to the PMK then? And if Vijay is denting DMK, then how is DMK performing really well, not just in Chennai, but also in southern part of the state?
13: Very good evening to everyone. That's the biggest surprise, because when you say that the TVK is not doing as well, and in North Tamil Nadu, someone like a PMK can have an edge over the fight between the DMK and TVK, and the third runner be able to take a few seats, especially when the strength of PMK is with a particular community, and the ADMK also has strength in leaders like CV Shanmugam coming from the same community. And that will add with the advantage of someone like an AMMK and other smaller parties like the IGK and so on, being in the alliance, one. And two, when you talk of South Tamil Nadu, if there is going to be a larger dent, Congress, the only region that is stronger in Tamil Nadu is South Tamil Nadu. Let it be all the way from Kanyakumari to Thoothukudi, driving up north. That's where the Congress has done well. And similarly, the Communists as well. The Communists have only their bases near Kanyakumari, near Madurai and so on. Otherwise, they've not done strongly well. But this time it appears that CPM may have found a new pocket. But that's the position. So if that be the case, then all of DMK's allies are doing very poorly. So which means the DMK coalition as is going to have a much lower number than the Access My India numbers are coming out with.
5: So even if the DMK speaking to my DMK sources, Madhavan Narayanan, a lot of DMK sources of mine also say that maybe the allies are also pulling down the DMK. Wherever the Udaya Suryan is there, maybe we're doing well. But wherever the Congress is, VCK is, Communist is, we don't seem to be doing that well, because those votes seem to be going to the TVK. Because if there is a seat where a DMK supporter does not find a DMK person contesting, he's probably voting for the TVK. Do you think that could be happening?
10: No, it could be happening, but I may differ with you on the reason. I think no point in bringing allies too much into this as far as the DMK is concerned.
5: Okay.
10: You have to look at the details of some of the allies party, and maybe it's too granular. But you see, if you take a PMK, for instance, there is a fight between the father and the son, which is actually confusing the rank and file of the caste-based party, which is the one-year caste. But on the other hand, communists or VCK, which is a northern ally of crime, there's a lot of cohesion within the DMK alliance. So if there is an anti-DMK vote, it is essentially an anti-incumbency vote in which there is dissatisfaction plus aspiration. Vijay, TVK, is spelling a combination of a freshness and an aspiration,
5: right,
10: which is why I think we can't be reading too much into the allies of the DMK into this. Mm. But when it comes to ADMK, I would read more into the allies, because ADMK as a party, as an old-fashioned, old-school organization, has split into effectively four factions.
12: The point you make.
10: And one of them has gone into DMK via OPS. So whenever people are in confusion, they are willing to give the benefit of the doubt to a new face.
5: Okay.
10: This is my reading.
5: Jayamrog, which is the most powerful ally of the AIDMK? Is it the PMK? Because AMMK is a smaller player, but PMK does have, the one-year vote base. Do you think that the one-year youngsters will also be moving towards Vijay? Is that also a possibility?
12: See, the PMK itself has split between father and son.
5: Yes.
12: So taking that whatever 4.5% or 5% vote the PMK had as granted, that's a question mark. So, in order of strength, the PMK and then also the BJP. See, all said and done, they have a base of their own. Tamilasai Soundararajan has been with them for a long time. She's contested numerous polls. Vanathiri Srinivasan has won from Coimbatore last time. So, in order of picking, I would say PMK and then BJP would bring in some transferable votes. However, I think the larger threat to the alliance, as Madhavanji pointed out yesterday, is the fact that the AIDMK is imploding.
5: Absolutely.
12: And I feel the implosion is much bigger than just their own leaders.
5: You know,
12: going.
5: The AIDMK has been calling me saying that, you know, we have always been underestimated. Let me also get in R.K. Radhakrishnan here. R.K. Radhakrishnan, senior journalist. Thank you, R.K., for joining us. We're discussing the various possibilities that can, you know, come alive in case one of these results, props up. One, of course, is DMK coming back to power with a comfortable majority, with a simple majority perhaps. Then of course there is also the possibility of Vijay getting around more than 98 seats, becoming not just the kingmaker, but also being in that realm of becoming the king himself. And of course, the AIADMK doing better and DMK being reduced to the third spot. In the case of Vijay getting about 60 to 65 seats and having the capacity to sort of like, you know, drive the direction of Tamil Nadu politics, I know that you may not see that happening. In that case, RK, where do you think Vijay would go? What is the possibility of him going with the AIADMK, with the BJP, without the BJP, or him even thinking of going with the DMK?
14: Good evening, Vasudha, and thank you for the question. I don't think Vijay wants to go with anyone. Vijay will not go with anyone. Even when his arm was twisted, he refused to join the AIADMK-BJP alliance. So it's very clear that Vijay wants to establish himself as the player and himself as the chief minister candidate. Mm-hmm. Now, if the AIADMK is willing to offer him chief ministership, mm-hmm. and listen to a couple of his other conditions, I mean, these are all coming, yes, from a place of being the cinema hero, and he doesn't care what else happens. This is very clear. He cannot be a Pawan Kalyan. He's never going to be a deputy chief minister in a combination. So he only wants to be a chief minister. So he's not going to ally with either the DMK or the AIADMK. DMK, of course, no question, because he has already said that this is the enemy. Hmm. Now, with AIADMK, there is a certain possibility, as long as the AIADMK manages to keep the BJP out. Hmm. So that will be the possibility that he is accepted as a chief minister face and nobody else. And he will be exactly like Jayalalitha, even worse, I guess, in his decision making and all of that. So that is the only possibility that I see. But I don't for a moment agree with this assessment of 60 and 70. And let me also warn here that, most of these polls have given a certain number.
5: Yes.
14: And there is only two outlier polls which has given this fantastic number. And the problem with a huge crowd of people who have just come into politics, just started, understanding politics or living politics, so to speak, with Vijay, is that they may not take this result, if it is, say, 10 seats of lesser, right, very well. And that is a real, real danger. And there is a possibility of problems going out of hand and a lot of issues in Tamil Nadu.
5: Madhunarayan, when I was speaking to people in the city, a lot of them, I agree with RK, would tell me that I would ask them, are you happy with the DMK? They would say, Aunglala Munja Varikum Panirkanga.
10: Exactly.
5: But they are very, they would criticize the sitting MLA, right? So there is anti-incumbency against the sitting MLA. But MK Stalin, of course, has a face that they were not really, angry.

0: with. Do you think that's going to help the team?
1: It's very important because we heard Jayam Rukh talk about the Amma Unnavagam.
0: Yes.
1: With Jayalalitha, which is, if you see a prominent face and a very well-delivered welfare program, there is a very strong connect. Now, in that case, in the case of Stalin, one of the things I've been observing is that most people are discussing too much of politics, whether the development schemes of Karunanidhi, Stalin, with a strong cadre-based organization, has delivered a message. You have the Pudumai Pen scheme, which is for young women, you know, $1,000 a month for education.
2: Yeah. The free
1: 8,000 rupees a month for housewives, now being increased to 10,000. There is 1 lakh of health insurance. There's a lot
0: it's
1: of
0: non-Mudalvan,
1: which is an aspirational startup kind of a skill-oriented scheme. So all these things do matter. The real question is, are people, I call it the gratitude versus attitude problem. People will vote out of gratitude if they've already benefited from the schemes. But if there's an attitude that Vijay shows a new wind.
0: RK, very quickly, I want you to give me what is your base number for Vijay and what is the maximum number that he can touch?
3: So I believe that with the vote percentages that I think we saw across a lot of the polls, and plus of course what we saw on the ground, I think Ram also will agree with me that I don't see him crossing 15 seats maximum.
0: Right.
3: And I still think single digits is the only possibility.
0: Okay.
3: I'm very sorry that you Delhi-based Guptas and Pradeeps are creating enough confusion in Tamil Nadu. That is going to be a huge problem for us here.
1: Monday is going to be exciting.
0: Somebody said that apart from a Vijay wave, there's also a Pradeep Gupta wave in Tamil Nadu. With that, it's time for a short break. More news and updates on the other side.

0: हर पल मनाओ केसरी त्योहार। विमल
1: बोलो जुबान केसरी।
2: Forty-eight hours to go for results, and I decided here in the NDTV newsroom to bring together the only team that actually took the trouble to go out there. So this is the NDTV newsroom. Not many people get to see it, but given the incredible and open and honest relationship that we have with all of our viewers in India and around the world that make us the most watched channel, I want to introduce you to Veera Raghav, Padmaja and Vasudha. They're obviously familiar faces. They must feel like friends by now, considering how much you've seen them over the last few weeks. I'm going to come to them in just a moment, but I want you to follow me because I want to show you a little bit about Friday night before the results in the NDTV office. So this is the newsroom. This is where we get all of our work done. This is where everything that you see on air and love so much, all of those viral clips, all of those incredible things that you see on this channel, they're all made here. This is the desk where all of my colleagues put together everything that you see on air. That's the graphics department, our production department, putting together the incredible images. All of the editing that takes place over there is that superb team. We've got an input team over here comprised of very, very committed people who bring us all that information from Tamil Nadu, from Bengal, from Puducherry, from Kerala, from Assam. They're seated over here, and each and every one of them does an incredible little job bringing together NDTV's reportage as a whole. So this is a newsroom huddle, guys, right before results day, 48 hours to go. By the way, I haven't given any of them holidays on this weekend, so they'll all be working, even I'll be working a little bit. Veera, I'm going to start off with you because you've come from the longest distance away. You've come from Tamil Nadu, where you spent the last couple of months at least crisscrossing. What's on your mind right now? What is happening in all the camp offices, you know, after 2 days of this insane exit poll season?
3: You know, what's on my
2: mind? What's the craziest thing you're hearing from down there?
3: You know, what's on my mind, first I'll answer that, is that after the 4th of May, that there is a clear verdict that we should all go to sleep for a bit. Because it's been such a, if it's going to be a hung assembly, you're going to have a nightmare in terms of elections and results when it comes to that.
2: Where are the hung assemblies going to be?
3: I don't know. I mean, we don't know. The fact is, Pradeep Gupta's predictions and some of the exit poll predictions in Tamil Nadu, I think the real buzz as far as Tamil Nadu is concerned, and I think Kerala is a little muted this time, overshadowed by what's happening in Tamil Nadu. And I think the real buzz is whether it's going to be that big an X factor. And I think there's a sense of both confidence and nervousness in all three sides. And I haven't seen this before, because usually in Tamil Nadu, you know the side that's resigning off. This time, honestly, you know, you talk to the analysts and you talk to the strategists.
2: Yeah.
3: They say, no, we're still in the race.
2: Incredible. Bengal, you know, if you slice Padmaja's veins right now, it's going to be Bengali blood that flows.
4: March is going to come.
2: You can carry out a conversation now in Bangla?
4: I can understand.
2: You can get yourself out of a sticky situation.
4: Yeah, actually, it's pretty easy to understand what is being said in Bangla. Also, because it's very frequently peppered with words of Hindi and English. So, it's very easy to understand what somebody is saying, especially in urban areas.
2: Yeah.
4: So, it's like what, like when we speak in Hindi, it's all very frequently peppered with, you know, words of English. So, yeah. I mean, Bengal, but I also think Assam and Tamil Nadu are going to be very interesting, because even
2: come across, guys, let's just walk through the newsroom as we talk.
4: Even across exit polls, you know, one thing struck me as very curious. The last rally that the Prime Minister, actually it wasn't even a rally, when he went to Varanasi on polling day, he said that NDA is going to have a hat trick. Now you have Assam, which is being thought of as, you know, most likely it is going to win. I'm assuming even if he thought the second one was West Bengal, what was this third state he was referring to? I mean, I'm not sure he was referring to Puducherry. I don't think so. Yeah, is he
2: probably not Puducherry.
3: You know, the picture of Prime Minister posting with Vijay over 2011 photo today.
2: 2014, we'll put that on our screens. Yeah, 2014.
4: So it is very interesting that, you know, he mentioned a hat trick. So did he insinuate that he also thinks that NDA is...
3: It looks like
4: that should be interesting.
2: Vasudha, by the way, is headed off very soon to Chennai. And I think Padmaja and Veera will also be headed off depending on how the verdict actually goes. But where are you going to be going first once you land?
5: You know, today a friend of mine called and said, ki, let's prepare for the next big election, which is UP. And I'm like, first, let this big election get over first. And the biggest question in my head is, on the 4th, where should I station myself? Should I be at the DMK office, TVK office, or should I be at the AIIMK office? Because, yeah, like Veera said...
6: So what I'm told, Vasudha, is that there is a flyover between Kolhapur and Perambur constituency. You position yourself on the flyover, go whichever way the results are going, go to whichever side.
3: No, but all,
4: or maybe you find out which is the closest resort to Chennai and you position yourself there.
3: No.
4: You
3: can,
5: that's a good one. It's just that, Shiv, I feel now the mind is so fuzzy with all the quotes that I took from people.
4: Golden Eagle Resort.
5: And yeah, it doesn't seem like a clear verdict anymore to me.
3: I'm just wondering.
7: Good evening, hello and welcome. You're watching NETV 24/7. A quick check of the headlines first. Tension and chaos during re-polling in South 24 Parganas. Voters allege intimidation in Falta by TMC leaders. Security stepped up. Heavy deployment of central forces on the ground. And re-polling underway in 15 booths across two constituencies, including Diamond Harbour. More than 72% voter turnout has been recorded. And India tests emergency alert system nationwide. Mobile users receive emergency alarm. Drill held at Disaster Management Conference 2026. States, SDRF and civil defense involved in the exercise. And tensions continue between Iran and the United States with no signs of diplomatic breakthrough on the horizon. Donald Trump says there has been no breakthrough in talks with Iran, indicating a continued deadlock. And Trump criticizes Iran's leadership, questioning clarity of authority and warning against nuclear escalation, saying Iran must never be allowed to acquire nuclear weapons. And TVK has sought extra police cover at the counting centres. That's the bit of latest news we're getting right now. Adhav Arjuna, who has met the CEO Archana Patnaik, has demanded sterile zone around counting centres. Only counting agents should be allowed entry. That's the demand from the TVK. And they've also said that outside the counting centre, for around 1 kilometre radius, they should not be allowed entry from any kind of party. That's the word coming in. I'll try and cut across to my colleague and get more details on the story, but first the reaction.
8: ஊருக்கு என்னன்னா முக்கியமா 62 கவுண்டிங் சென்டர்ஸ் இருக்கு. 62 கவுண்டிங் சென்டர்ஸ்லயும் யாரு கவுண்டிங் ஏஜென்ட்டோ அவங்களை மட்டுமே அலோ பண்ணணும். நம்பர் ஒன்னு. நம்பர் டூ, கவுண்டிங் சென்டர்ஸாக இருக்கக்கூடிய காலேஜஸ், ஃபார் எக்ஸாம்பிள் லைலா காலேஜ், லைலா காலேஜ் கேட்டுக்கு வெளியே கட்சிக்காரர்கள் 1000-2000 பேர் கூடுறதுக்கான எல்லா வாய்ப்புகளும் இருக்குது. திங்கக்கிழமை அன்னைக்கு வந்து 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
7: My colleague Vijay joining us on the broadcast to give us more perspective. Vijay, any particular reason why TVK is making these demands to the Election Commission?
9: Well, there was an incident yesterday in Trichinopoly district where TVK temporary camp office, which belongs to Srirangam constituency, was set fire by miscreants. TVK alleges there are political reasons behind this and they also filed complaint with police officials. So following to this, now TVK General Secretary Adhav Arjuna has met ECI CEO Archana Patnaik in Tamil Nadu Secretariat around 3 p.m. this afternoon, and he filed complaint and he also urged ECI to provide proper security, additional security across the counting centres. Chennai has 3 counting centres. He says the DMK planning to do some sort of conspiracies during counting day to stop TVK from attaining victory in this election. So he has alleged, saying that he had given a detailed complaint to ECI, urging that the agents only should be allowed inside the counting center, and around 1 kilometer of counting center there should be a proper security and CCTV should be ensured by the ECI. But these are all the usually the counting center will be very with strict security protocol only. But TVK, by citing the incident, Srirangam incident, now they have filed a complaint with the Election Commission of India.
7: Thank you, Vijay, for getting us all that perspective. We'll of course keep coming back to you for more from the state of Tamil Nadu. And tensions are flaring in South 24 Parganas, where locals have taken to the streets alleging intimidation as re-polling is underway. Protesters claim threats of violence, with some alleging they have been warned of bloodshed and even driven out there of their homes. The accusations are directed at a local TMC panchayat leader, escalating the political temperature in an already sensitive constituency. Security has now been stepped up in the area as authorities move to contain the situation. The ruling Trinamool Congress is yet to respond to these specific allegations, even as the BJP is calling it a breakdown of law and order. The West Bengal CEO has claimed that repolling demand will only be met after proper assessment.
10: रीपोलिंग चाहिए हम लोगों ने उनको ही वोट दिया था, फिर से उन्होंने हम पर ही हमला किया, उनको ही टीएमसी को वोट दिया था फिर क्यों हम पर हमला किया, हमको काट रहा है, मार रहा है, क्यों हमारे घर से निकल दिया क्या, क्यों निकाल दिया?
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7: My colleague Manogya Loiwal is joining us on the broadcast. Manogya, South 24 Parganas are already very sensitive constituency pertaining to law and order, and now with the locals taking to street, what is it that you're picking up and what are the authorities saying?
18: Well, the locals have been alleging that their votes and the voting rights have been flouted. However, we spoke to Election Commission of India, we spoke to the chief electoral officer just a while ago. He said since there have not been any fallacy that have been found or identified when the polling was taking place in Falta, that's the reason why the Election Commission can only consider or reconsider it as and when required on the basis of the inputs that they receive from their teams, not on the basis of TV interviews or what is being said by the locals after the polling is over. All these decisions are made depending on the polling process that are flouted or have not been followed on the day of polling, which has been a partial process on that. It is being scrutinized, it is being addressed to the several areas that went for re-polling today in South 24 Parganas. And that's the reason why there was a consideration that whether Falta should also have be a part of the re-polling centres today or not. It wasn't a part of it though. But the violence has been tarnishing this part of the state, especially South 24 Parganas, which has been vehemently violent and has had a history of even more violence in the past. Remember, we have to put it on record that this perhaps seems to be one of the least violent elections in the history of the state of West Bengal, where the preparations and the quantum or the number of forces, rather the number of companies that have been deployed on ground for ensuring the least violence, has been more than 2,000 companies that have been deployed here in Kolkata and surrounding rather entire state this time, with more than 80,000 polling booths that have gone for poll. And as we wait for the results to be out, the violence seems to be continuing in several parts, but that is in pockets only where there has been heavy deployment in the state of the forces.
7: Manogya, for putting that in perspective and laying it out for our viewers that in fact this has been a violent district in a constituency, and in fact historically speaking this is one of the least violent elections that we have seen in this area. Manogya also spoke exclusively to West Bengal's chief electoral officer on the Falta violence. Let's listen into this conversation.
18: There are many complaints coming against TMC leader in Falta, especially names are being mentioned by voters stating that they want a re-polling. What is your thought and the Election Commission thinking about?
17: So this also I have seen on TV and DO has also told me, but there is no provision in the RP Act that after the election is conducted, on the day when the election was supposed to be conducted, then the people come on the streets, we were not allowed to vote this and that. We can't go by that version. Of course, if something like this has happened, it's very unfortunate. And we will keep it on record for the next time of the elections. But this cannot have any substantive bearing on the repoll or anything like that in Falta at this stage.
7: Alright, let's cut across to some latest news. These are the re-polling voter turnout numbers. About 88.90%. In Diamond Harbour, the voter turnout is more than 87%, 87.60. In Magarha, the voter turnout has been 86.11%. So clearly something that we have seen in the state of West Bengal, where the voting turnout has been high, more than 90%. And that's what we are witnessing in re-polling as well. Cutting across to my colleague Saurabh, who's joining us on the broadcast, giving us more perspective. Saurabh, give us more perspective. Despite the law and order challenges in these constituencies, the voter turnout has been high.
15: Yes, that's right. The voting turnout has been quite impressive, and that's of course because of the heavy mobilization by political parties. Remember, this time around, political parties have mobilized because it is such a closely, hardly fought election, and that's also one of the reasons why people have also come out to vote, because of the fears around the SIR. Now there are some protesters still milling around, but largely most of the people have left. In fact, they are, you know, those protesters are talking to the security central forces right now, and some of the women are still hanging around here, you know, still demanding their arrest. But most of them have left and gone home because of the heavy rain that really came down here a short while ago. So just a few protesters still hanging around here, like much fewer than what was there in the afternoon. And also, you know, some of them are still trying to
19: talk to the central forces as the forces are asking them to disperse and to go home. So that's the situation right now. So far, it's not the calm still prevails, and the forces are ensuring that they don't come onto the highway and block the road. And that's, of course, that's largely going to be the situation for the remainder of the evening as well.
7: Akbar, for giving us more perspective on this story, we'll of course keep coming back to you for more. And as my colleague was pointing out, this is clearly one of the three constituencies that faced a lot of law and order situations. Let's move on and talk about what happened at the Supreme Court. The top court has refused to entertain TMC's plea against the deployment of central staff as counting supervisors in Bengal. In a sharp turn during the hearing, the Trinamool Congress appeared to shift its stand before the top court, urging implementation of the very ECI circular it had earlier challenged. Senior advocate Kapil Sibal, appearing for the party, pressed for adherence to the provisions, even as the court questioned this apparent contradiction. Election Commission of India maintained that the concerns raised by the TMC were misplaced, assuring the bench that the state government nominees would indeed be present at the counting booths. Recording these submissions, the top court has observed that the apprehensions flagged did not hold merit. The poll body reiterated that its circular would be followed in both letter and spirit, and safeguards including the presence of the state officials already in place. The top court concluded that no further directions were required in this matter.
20: Move the Supreme Court, and in the Supreme Court we never argued about the constitutionality of the circular. We merely said that whatever the circular is should be implemented by the Election Commission itself.
21: They know they are going to be defeated very, very badly. And Mamata Banerjee is going to have a huge victory Monday. So, wo log ekdam aakhri time tak irregularities, biasness, koshish kar raha hai. Usse kuch nahi hoga. 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
22: Now the state government and the ruling party, they are very much scared that this time they will not be able to retain the power. So they are trying their best to disrupt the counting procedure as well. I think Supreme Court understood the mentality of the state government or the TMC party. So they have ruled out any kind of objection against the order of ECI.
7: And getting you this exclusive conversation, my colleague Manogya Loiwal spoke to West Bengal Chief Electoral Officer on Supreme Court backing the EC over the Central Forces deployment in the state. Listen in.
23: Give me an idea, what do you take from what the Supreme Court of India has said?
24: See, Supreme Court of India has just ratified whatever order was issued by our office. We have issued the order wholly and solely based on the

0: meant to ensure free and fair counting so that the will of the people manifested in the EVMs reflects in the final results.
1: What was the reason for stating that only central government employees will be deployed on every table, and why not selecting state government employees? That is what is being asked by TMC.
0: So we did not say only central government employees. We said at least one of them should be central government employee, and the rationality was there should be a healthy mix of central government employees and state government employees.
2: Right, some more latest news coming in, and this one is coming from Falta. There would be no repolling tomorrow in Falta. In this constituency, we have seen the locals streaking to the street. The CRP deputy commandant visited the area with large forces, assured the demonstrators, ensuring their safety. We saw that the residents came out, the locals came out and said that they were being threatened by a local TMC leader. Cutting across once again to my colleague Manogya Loiwal, who will give us more perspective on the story. Manogya, what is the reason that there would be no repolling despite certain demands?
1: Well, the Chief Electoral Officer in an exclusive interview to us has confirmed that there will be no repolling happening tomorrow in Falta, and there are two reasons to it, that there is an SOP that has to be followed by the Election Commission underlying the guidelines of what could be the reasons for the repolling. It cannot be based on the people complaining on what they could do or what they could not do. This is all hearsay, or these are camera interviews that cannot be considered as a part of the integral process for considering for the Election Commission of India for going for repolling. So they have decided that there will be no repolling in Falta as of now for tomorrow. Secondly, they will also use it as a case study if required further in days to come on whether and what happened on ground should be considered for a case of repolling in case there is no official complaint on the day of the polling for EVMs not functioning or any other kind of hindrances which form a part of the standard operating procedure of the Election Commission when they consider any area for repolling. Similarly, like Mograhat went for repolling today because there were challenges in EVMs, or they were not working, or there were issues with some of them being taped in parts of South 24 Parganas, and perhaps that was the reason that they went for polling, repolling today. But also give you an idea that the Election Commission is absolutely clear on the front that they would be considering for repolling only the places that have and been in line with the rules and the guidelines that have been set by the Constitution and Election Commission of India.
2: Thank you, Manogya, for putting that into perspective. The two prominent reasons that Manogya pointed out, one, of course, the standard operating procedure that ought to be followed. Well, with that, it's a wrap on this edition. Thank you so much for watching.

0: हर पल मनाओ केसरी त्योहार। विमल
1: बोलो जुबान केसरी।
2: Forty-eight hours to go for results, and I decided here in the NDTV newsroom to bring together the only team that actually took the trouble to go out there. So this is the NDTV newsroom. Not many people get to see it, but given the incredible and open and honest relationship that we have with all of our viewers in India and around the world that make us the most watched channel, I want to introduce you to Veera Raghav, Padmaja and Vasudha. They're obviously familiar faces. They must feel like friends by now, considering how much you've seen them over the last few weeks. I'm going to come to them in just a moment, but I want you to follow me because I want to show you a little bit about Friday night before the results in the NDTV office. So this is the newsroom. This is where we get all of our work done. This is where everything that you see on air and love so much, all of those viral clips, all of those incredible things that you see on this channel, they're all made here. This is the desk where all of my colleagues put together everything that you see on air. That's the graphics department, our production department, putting together the incredible images. All of the editing that takes place over there is that superb team. We've got an input team over here comprised of very, very committed people who bring us all that information from Tamil Nadu, from Bengal, from Puducherry, from Kerala, from Assam. They're seated over here, and each and every one of them does an incredible little job bringing together NDTV's reportage as a whole. So this is a newsroom huddle, guys, right before results day, 48 hours to go. By the way, I haven't given any of them holidays on this weekend, so they'll all be working, even I'll

0: be working a little bit. Veera, I'm going to start off with you because you've come from the longest distance away. You've come from Tamil Nadu, where you spent the last couple of months at least crisscrossing. What's on your mind right now? What is happening in all the camp offices, you know, after 2 days of this insane exit poll season?
1: You know, what's on my...
0: the craziest thing you're hearing from down there?
1: You know, what's on my mind, first I'll answer that, is that after the 4th of May, that there is a clear verdict that we should all go to sleep for a bit. Because it's been such a... if it's going to be a hung assembly, you're going to have a nightmare in terms of elections and results when it comes to...
0: Where are the hung assemblies going to be?
1: I don't know. I mean, we don't know. The fact is, Pradeep Gupta has predictions and some of the exit poll predictions in Tamil Nadu. I think the real buzz, as far as Tamil Nadu is concerned, I think Kerala is a little muted this time, overshadowed by what's happening in Tamil Nadu. And I think the real buzz is whether it's going to be that big an X factor. And I think there's a sense of both confidence and nervousness in all three sides. And I haven't seen this before, because usually in Tamil Nadu, you know the side that's resigning off. This time, honestly, you know, you talk to the analysts and you talk to the strategists. Yeah. They say, no, we're still in the race.
0: Incredible. Bengal, you know, if you slice Padmaja's veins right now, it's going to be Bengali blood that flows.
2: March is going to come.
0: You can carry out a conversation now in Bangla?
2: I can understand.
0: You can get yourself out of a sticky situation.
2: Yeah, actually, it's pretty easy to understand what is being said in Bangla. Also, because it's very frequently peppered with words of Hindi and English. So, it's very easy to understand what somebody is saying, especially in urban areas.
0: Yeah.
2: So, it's like what, like when we speak in Hindi, it's all very frequently peppered with, you know, words of English. So, yeah. I mean, Bengal, but I also think Assam and Tamil Nadu are going to be very interesting, because even...
0: Come guys, let's just walk through the newsroom as we talk.
2: Even across exit polls, you know, one thing struck me as very curious. The last rally that the Prime Minister... actually, it wasn't even a rally. When he went to Varanasi on polling day, he said that NDA is going to have a hat trick. Now, you have Assam, which is being thought of as, you know, most likely it is going to win. I'm assuming even if he thought the second one was West Bengal, what was this third state he was referring to? I mean, I'm not sure he was referring to Puducherry. I don't think. So yeah, is he
0: probably not Puducherry.
1: You know, the picture of Prime Minister posting with Vijay over 2011 photo today.
0: 2014, we'll put that on our screens. Yeah, 2014.
2: So it is very interesting that, you know, he mentioned a hat trick. So did he insinuate that he also thinks that NDA is...
1: It looks
2: that
1: like
2: should be interesting.
0: Vasudha, by the way, is headed off very soon to Chennai. And I think Padmaja and Veera will also be headed off depending on how the verdict actually goes. But where are you going to be going first once you land?
3: You know, today a friend of mine called and said, let's prepare for the next big election, which is UP. And I'm like, first, let this big election get over first. And the biggest question in my head is, on the 4th, where should I station myself? Should I be at the DMK office, TVK office, or should I be at the AIDMK office? Because like Veera said...
1: So what I'm told, Vasudha, is that there is a flyover between Kolhatur and Perambur constituency. You position yourself on the flyover, go whichever way the results are going, go to whichever side.
0: No, but
2: or maybe you find out which is the closest resort to Chennai and you position yourself there.
0: No,
2: you
0: can
4: It's getting hot here in India. Actually, very humid in Mumbai, but we got to bring you the latest and greatest in tech. So we thought we'd crank up the heat on Tech 360 as well. An action-packed episode of your favorite technology show awaits. My name is Ayush Elavadi. Let's get the show started. Shall I upgrade? The most asked question, query in my DMs, all across social media, emails, calls, friends, family, enthusiasts, and all of you all watching my content seem to ask us, shall you upgrade to the latest and greatest? Because you see me using these devices. For me, it's an occupational professional hazard. We have to do this. This is our bread and butter. The latest devices come in, we analyze them dispassionately, give you the review. In the iPhone world, less than 3 years, I don't think it warrants an upgrade. Similarly, with Galaxy devices and other Android devices, minimum 2 years, even in the Android world, please do not upgrade your devices. Nothing revolutionary comes. Maybe once in 100 years, something special will happen. Similar timelines in the world of AI, TWS earbuds as well. But what if you take 5 years to launch the next big product? Then we're going to be watching with bated breath. Then we're going to be reviewing it here on Tech 360. And that's what's happened In the Apple world and Apple ecosystem of things, after 5 years, Apple is back with a refresh to its most premium headphones. But this isn't a big reinvention when you look at it from the outside, but a lot has changed on the inside. That's what we want to understand. It's a lovely evening here in Mumbai. The sun's setting right behind us, and I have with me your first look at the AirPods Max 2. In a world where Sony is coming out with their sixth generation of the XM series, and of course Bose, Marshall, doing a lot of things in this space, then you also have Apple's own siblings, which happen to be the Beats Studio Pro, which do a fab job at a much lower price point, but giving you premium sound. Apple is really playing catch up in that department because they have a device which was ultra premium and it didn't really need fixing, but they've come up with the second generation. Finally, this is your first look at the AirPods Max 2. Is it a true bang for your buck? On paper, it's smarter, more feature-packed, and definitely more relevant in 2026. But at this price, the real question is it value for money? Okay, rewind to 2020 and things have changed so much. The market has evolved. Sony has really come into its own with the XM6s. But even within the Sony ecosystem of things, with the pricing now, the XM6 is a very expensive proposition compared to what it was earlier. In your budget and a true bang for your buck, things have changed out there. Apple's own Beats Studio Pro have become default recommendations, even here on Tech 360, for premium ANC headphones, often at significantly lower prices with better battery life. The XM6, for instance, sits around 40,000 rupees in India with roughly 30 hours of playback, a much lighter build and class-leading ANC, while the Beats Studio Pro offers up to 40 hours of listening at 37,900 rupees. But at 67,900 rupees, this one comes with 20 hours of battery life. I know this was the viral case that everyone seemed to be quite polarized by when it came up the first time around. They've gone with it. And credit to them for sticking to that design. But what have they changed and what hasn't changed? Well, what hasn't changed, let's start with that. Almost everything. You still get the same aluminium build, the mesh headband, and yes, the same smart case that everyone talks about. The only visible update is a refresh set of colors like midnight, starlight, orange, purple, and blue. I have this blue and I think it looks incredibly cool. And at 67,900 rupees, it firmly places this in the ultra premium territory. Now, when you talk about what's on the inside, you now get the H2 chip in each ear cup. That's a big deal that they're not talking about enough. It unlocks better ANC, adaptive audio, conversation awareness, and voice isolation, and personalized spatial audio. Noise cancellation is noticeably improved, especially with low frequency noise like traffic, and transparency mode continues to be among the most natural out there by far. Battery life is around 20 hours, which is fine in isolation, but when you compare to the 30 to 40 hours that the others are offering, then you'll need to charge this a few times more. In terms of sound quality, the sound signature remains familiar. It's clean, it's balanced, and the bass is slightly boosted, which you like, especially if you're listening to hip-hop or Bollywood tracks like me. Just a bit more refined than last time, and last time was great as well. Now the mids are clearer, the bass feels tighter, and overall clarity is improved, especially in wired mode. But let's be honest, we don't always use this in wired mode. You just want to put it on and get it on in wireless mode. It still leans towards smooth, easy listening experiences rather than something highly detailed or analytical. The biggest shift is that competitors have now caught up. Let's give you a verdict on the new AirPods Max 2. Now, if you're deep into that premium ecosystem and want the Apple of headphones, literally, this finally feels complete. If you're not, then you also have a bunch of options from Sony and Beats. In fact, actually only those two options. If you're on a little bit of a budget but still want premium headphones, then maybe the Sony XM6 is a great option across ecosystems, and the Beats Studio Pro is definitely a bigger bang for your buck. But if you want the latest and greatest, remember, this is a professional hazard on Tech 360. The AirPods Max 2 is just a second generation of a product that was already at the top of the heap in every sense. What if I told you Star Wars had a sequel, but it's in the world of AI? The protagonist, Elon Musk, Sam Altman.

women. That's all taking place in a courtroom in the US. Elon Musk versus Sam Altman is more than a personal feud. It's a high-stakes legal battle over what OpenAI was meant to be and what it ended up becoming. At its core, the case questions whether OpenAI stayed true to its original non-profit open source mission or quietly transformed into a powerful profit-driven company aligned with Microsoft. Even that's changing, but we'll tell you that later in the show. And now that it's gone to trial, the outcome could reshape not just OpenAI, but the entire direction of the AI industry. Let's take you back to 2015. OpenAI, this new startup, is launched with a clear promise: build AI for the benefit of humanity, not for shareholders. Elon Musk, chances upon it, invests heavily. Altman, Sam Altman, leads the charge, and the positioning is almost ideological. But fast forward a few years and reality kicks in. Building frontier AI is insanely expensive and the costs start adding up. OpenAI introduces a capped profit structure, partners deeply with Microsoft, and begins restricting access to its most advanced models. Elon had already exited by then, but now claims this wasn't evolution, it was a complete departure from the founding vision of this entity. That's actually at the heart of Elon's argument, even in court. He basically says he invested or he funded a non-profit, and this is a profit-making giant that he has gotten in return. According to him, Altman and the OpenAI leadership misled early backers and pivoted once the technology became commercially explosive. His demands are massive. First, remove Sam Altman and Greg Bockman, dismantle the for-profit arm, and potentially redirect $130+ billion back into the non-profit entity. That's essentially the amount he would win. He would pump it back into the original mission of OpenAI, which is to be a non-profit. If the court ends up ruling in his favor, it wouldn't just disrupt OpenAI, it could redefine how AI companies are allowed to scale and monetize. And this is critical. OpenAI is obviously pushing back hard. Their stance is simple. Elon Musk apparently knew about the structural changes at OpenAI, supported parts of the transition, and is now acting out of competitive interest after launching his own company, xAI, and all the stuff he's doing with Grok and xAI. They argue the non-profit still exists at the top, guiding the mission, and that this hybrid model is the only realistic way to fund cutting-edge AI. Strip away the legal language, and this case becomes a much bigger question. Should AI be built like a public utility, like electricity perhaps, or like big tech did for the last few years? The answer will come from a judge, but its impact will be felt across the entire industry. We'll be tracking this case here on Tech 360 because this is probably the most monumental development in the world of AI. In other AI news, Alphabet and Sundar Pichai are doubling down on the AI race, and they're doing it in a very Google-esque way. The company has basically agreed to invest up to $40 billion in Anthropic, one of OpenAI's biggest rivals. Actually, Claude, Anthropic's main product, is also Gemini's big rival, and the structure is interesting. $10 billion comes in immediately at roughly a $350 billion valuation, while the remaining $30 billion is tied to performance milestones and largely delivered through compute. This is not only about capital. Think of it as more of a long-term infrastructure commitment. For Anthropic, this is pure scale. It unlocks larger Claude models, faster iteration cycles, and the ability to push products like its coding assistant without hitting limits. At the same time, it deepens its dependence on Google Cloud and Google's custom TPUs, effectively binding a significant part of its growth to Google's ecosystem. Now, you might wonder why Google is backing a direct competitor to Gemini. It might actually seem counterintuitive, but this could be a masterstroke. Anthropic competes at the model layer, but also drives massive demand for Google's cloud business. In a market where compute is becoming the real bottleneck, Google, by this way, is ensuring it profits regardless of which model comes out on top and becomes the most popular. Across the industry, the pattern is becoming clear. Microsoft is tightly coupled with OpenAI. That's changing as well. The exclusivity is gone now. Amazon is investing heavily in Anthropic, and Google is now reinforcing its position
on both fronts. The takeaway is simple. The AI race is no longer just about models. It's actually about controlling the infrastructure behind them, even if it means partnering with rivals. It's so complex in the world of tech, but it comes back to the original proverb. If you can't beat them, or you're not interested in beating them, just join them. And I think open collaboration is the future in the world of AI. You know how in your favorite Hollywood or Bollywood movies, the plot builds to a crescendo, the hero comes to that main point, and then they break with the curtains for an interval? Why can't we do that on TV as well? That's something we'll be sitting down and discussing during this short commercial break with the Tech 360 team. I'll see you on the other side.

0: हर पल मनाओ केसरी त्योहार। विमल बोलो जुबान केसरी।
1: Forty-eight hours to go for results, and I decided here in the NDTV newsroom to bring together the only team that actually took the trouble to go out there. So this is the NDTV newsroom. Not many people get to see it, but given the incredible and open and honest relationship that we have with all of our viewers in India and around the world that make us the most watched channel, I want to introduce you to Veera Raghav, Padmaja and Vasudha. They're obviously familiar faces. They must feel like friends by now, considering how much you've seen them over the last few weeks. I'm going to come to them in just a moment, but I want you to follow me because I want to show you a little bit about Friday night before the results in the NDTV office. So this is the newsroom. This is where we get all of our work done. This is where everything that you see on air and love so much, all of those viral clips, all of those incredible things that you see on this channel, they're all made here. This is the desk where all of my colleagues put together everything that you see on air. That's the graphics department, our production department, putting together the incredible images. All of the editing that takes place over there is that superb team. We've got an input team over here comprised of very, very committed people who bring us all that information from Tamil Nadu, from Bengal, from Puducherry, from Kerala, from Assam. They're seated over here, and each and every one of them does an incredible little job bringing together NDTV's reportage as a whole. So this is a newsroom huddle, guys, right before results day, 48 hours to go. By the way, I haven't given any of them holidays on this weekend, so they'll all be working, even I'll be working a little bit. Veera, I'm going to start off with you because you've come from the longest distance away. You've come from Tamil Nadu, where you spent the last couple of months at least crisscrossing. What's on your mind right now? What is happening in all the camp offices, you know, after 2 days of this insane exit poll season?
2: You know, what's on my
1: mind? What's the craziest thing you're hearing from down there?
2: You know, what's on my mind, first I'll answer that, is that after the 4th of May, that there is a clear verdict that we should all go to sleep for a bit. Because it's been such a, if it's going to be a hung assembly, you're going to have a nightmare in terms of elections and results when it comes to
1: Where are the hung assemblies going to be?
2: I don't know. I mean, we don't know. The fact is, Pradeep Gupta's predictions and some of the exit poll predictions in Tamil Nadu, I think the real buzz as far as Tamil Nadu is concerned, I think Kerala is a little muted this time, overshadowed by what's happening in Tamil Nadu. And I think the real buzz is whether it's going to be that big an X factor. And I think there's a sense of both confidence and nervousness in all three sides. And I haven't seen this before, because usually in Tamil Nadu, you know the side that's resigning off. This time, honestly, you know, you talk to the analysts and you talk to the strategists. Yeah. They say, no, we're still in the race.
1: Incredible. Bengal, you know, if you slice Padmaja's veins right now, it's going to be Bengali blood that flows.
3: March is going to come.
1: You can carry out a conversation now in Bangla?
3: I can understand.
1: You can get yourself out of a sticky situation.
3: Yeah, actually, it's pretty easy to understand what is being said in Bangla. Also, because it's very frequently peppered with words of Hindi and English. So, it's very easy to understand what somebody is saying, especially in urban areas.
1: Yeah.
3: So, it's like what, like when we speak in Hindi, it's all very frequently peppered with, you know, words of English. So, yeah. I mean, Bengal, but I also think Assam and Tamil Nadu are going to be very interesting, because even
1: come across, guys, let's just walk through the newsroom as we talk.
3: Even across exit polls, you know, one thing struck me as very curious. The last rally that the Prime Minister

0: actually, it wasn't even a rally. When he went to Varanasi on polling day, he said that NDA is going to have a hat trick.
1: Yeah, yeah.
0: Now, you have Assam, which is being thought of as...
2: If you've been following us on Tech 360, you know we look at how tech actually performs in the real world. No gimmicks, whether you're talking about phones, laptops, wearables, all of it. But every once in a while, something shows up on the show that feels like all of that combined just scaled up. Bigger size. That's exactly what the Mahindra XEV9S is all about. Built on the Inglow EV platform, which we know about from the V6 and from the XEV9E, the siblings of this one. This isn't trying to be just a car. It's a full-blown tech product on wheels. I have driven it all the way from Mumbai and brought it here to Lonavala. And what stood out wasn't just how it drives, but how it behaves. So what I want to understand is, what is this like as a travel companion when you're trying to test that range across Bombay to Lonavala or Delhi to Chandigarh, wherever you're going? How many charging stops do you need to make? Is there any range anxiety? What's the drive like? Do those tech features inside feel more like gimmicks, or do they feel like genuinely useful things? Let's be honest, range is top focus when you're buying an EV. You're spending anywhere between 20 to 30 lakhs on this tech on four wheels product we're talking about. Range on this one is supposed to be over 500 kilometers. But if you're in the middle of nowhere, like we are in the great outdoors on Tech 360, then you're not going to be hunting for a charger. You need to be sorted. I'll give you a little bit of a real world scenario. When I left, this was on nearly 94-95% of charge. That was supposed to give me, at least on the cluster, 450-460 kilometers based on how I've been driving over the past few days. Coming here is obviously the ghats and the expressway and climbing up right here to the peak in Lonavala. I know this is a hillock here. Those in the north would be smiling at us, but this is, for all of us Mumbai people, a hill station for whatever it's worth. We have lost not just 100 kilometers of range, which was from Mumbai to this point is exactly 100 kilometers, but I've lost 100 more in climbing up. Remember, this is using high levels of regenerative braking with the paddle shifters and then also going into one pedal driving, which means that I just effectively use the accelerator, that's all. Now, there's bad news and good news. The bad news is I might need to charge again if I take the longer scenic route back home. The good news is I will gain a lot of range to a large extent, maybe 10 to 20% going down this mountain, and then depends on traffic heading into Mumbai. But that is one thing that I think on this Inglow EV platform and the battery packs that Mahindra has been using on the B6 and the XEV9E, since their launch now, it is official. These are probably the best batteries that come in any Indian EV in terms of what they give you for range, tested in this extreme heat, in extreme cold, humidity. Now, they give you that lifetime warranty, Mahindra, but we can only hope that these batteries don't degrade too much over time. For now, for the last couple of years, they've been doing well. And on this car, it's doing well too. Let's talk a little bit about the design of this car though, because that's a little bit of a controversial topic. This is basically like an XEV9E and an XUV700 had a baby, right? From the back, it looks like that. They've given you that third row, but let's be honest, that third row is not usable. So either you flip it up and then you get some boot space. There's a 150-litre frunk as well. Is it as practical as I thought it would be as a travel companion? Maybe not in terms of that third row. Otherwise, it's a great car. That's why I seem to like the 9E, which is a simple 5-seater, or the B6 if I want to be a little more sporty with some of those additions. That said, in terms of design, it is very, very sleek. They've done a fab job on the front. On the inside, incredibly comfortable and spacious if you consider 5 seats. Let's not get into the third row at all. The 5 seats are incredibly comfortable, like I said. Soft touch all over, tech that works, a sunroof that works most of the time. But in these sort of weather conditions, I don't think I needed the sunroof at all. I wanted it drawn close because it is nearly 40 degrees. But that's what we want to do, bring you the latest and greatest in 40 degrees Celsius and in minus 40 drifting on ice. That's what we promise you here on Tech 360. The Qualcomm Snapdragon Tech seems to work on the inside fairly well. I did see that passive

0: passenger screen, the third screen, I think it's a little bit of a distraction, especially if you're driving alone. I can understand that passengers might want to use it. YouTube is on it, Hotstar's on it, so you could be watching the IPL. Fantastic in terms of what it gives you, but I think there should be a few more privacy safeguards. Number one, like the Jeep does it, the Jeep has a privacy layer on top. Or let's just speak to Samsung. They're charging you 1,50,000 rupees for a phone which gives you a privacy display. I know we called it out early on Tech360. Maybe it's needed. The XEV9S. Or just don't let us use it when the car is in drive. If the car is parked, then we should be able to use it. A lot of distractions on that massive screen, but the whole world is headed this way. There's a bigger issue when you're using some of those features in the XEV9S, especially when you're on a road trip like this, which is that if you want to use the AC, a touchscreen doesn't seem to work. It's not as intuitive. I got to find that button, leave CarPlay, go into home mode, go into Mahindra, enter the AC function, then figure out what that button means. It has to be a lot more intuitive. Maybe work with the software team and with Qualcomm Snapdragon on making it all come together a little more intuitively. Globally, I think, of course, like I say, Jaguar Land Rover does a brilliant job with Pivi Pro. Keep it simple, no nonsense. And Mercedes and BMW do a fairly decent job as well. Let's be honest, if Mahindra is giving you so much range on your EVs, then you will be tempted, like me, to take these cars on a long drive. But range anxiety is the first hurdle to overcome. Then there is the problem of ride quality. Now, when we tested this early on Tech360, the team says it was a fantastic drive when this was down south in Karnataka. But when we drove from Bombay to Lonavala, I don't know if it's this particular vehicle, because this has done over 5,000 kilometers. So whether it's the shock absorbers, whether it's something in particular, but I'll be very honest, it was not the most comfortable drive because it wasn't the soft suspension that I had expected. Also, when you are on higher speeds, you do feel that little bit of vertical movement, which was a little odd for me, because if you look at the XEV9E and the B6, those are probably the best EVs to drive on roads like this, on all sorts of terrains. We've even driven them on racetracks. I've hit really top speeds on those vehicles at the Mahindra racetrack in Chennai. This one, yes, it is planted, but there was a little bit of a wobble. Another feature that Mahindra and Tata are getting right, but in this one, it was an absolute game changer in terms of execution, even better than some of the German cars, was the heads-up display. It is so discreet, so subtle, but gives you all the information, even navigation. I knew what my distance to destination was, I knew what my speed was, I knew exactly where I have to turn without looking at that distracting display. I think Mahindra covered up with the HUD because it is so crystal clear at the right angle. So I think the HUD coupled with the ADAS and the other tech features definitely makes you feel very confident going on a long drive in the XEV9S. Is it a 7-seater? Maybe not. Just like our shoot car, the tracking car, the Ertiga, definitely isn't a 7-seater. But yes, I can imagine a bunch of kids sit in the back. They might complain about the ride quality, but otherwise, it's a good-looking car and it's a fab drive as well. Have you ever been catfished or ghosted or felt FOMO? Now, these are a lot of Gen Z terms that we have incorporated into Tech 360. Gen Z terms in a Gen AI world, basically, you get the drift. What is dating like now in an AI era? Here's a Tech 360 Gen AI Gen Z report.
1: AI writing your pickup lines, Claude talking to your dates, fake voices, fake identities, all thanks to deepfakes. Let's find out what dating in the age of AI looks like in a metropolitan city like Delhi. Do you think AI has benefited dating apps or has it made it more problematic?
2: I think AI has made dating more problematic online.
3: AI right now is not good for youngsters. We made a good choice. Look at us. And come on, we married 31 years.
2: And even on Instagram, you can't really tell if it's a fake account or not.
4: Just post like a picture of a dog, yeah, chalega. That's how, but they would like get pictures of other people and like one particular person, and then they would just put it all on an Instagram page and then say that they were impersonating that.
5: Use of these apps, like everybody falls in kind of scam.
6: I still would trust dating apps
4: because I don't think it's that common. And by the way, I think the main thing is common sense. I have a lot of my friends who are female who I would be pretty scared of if they were on dating apps. I wouldn't want them to be in a situation like that where they have the possibility of being catfished by someone for something which could lead to something even more dangerous.
5: I was on a dating app, but it was a disaster for me because I got scammed.
6: Yeah, I think they should like increase the age to at least 21, because when people are like 18 or as soon as they turn 18, they join these dating apps and they're completely oblivious about the dating world and the dating landscape.
7: Hard for someone to actually make out the difference between a real person and a fake AI.
5: I can say AI is a good thing, but not for everyone.
1: Unanimously, it's clear that AI still needs a lot more regulation and disclaimers because people just don't feel safe talking to strangers, knowing that they can be manipulated at any given time. Have you heard of Sweet Bobby? It's a documentary that follows Kirat's journey of how she was scammed by her cousin's sister for 8 long years into believing that she was in a relationship with a guy called Bobby. The catfish involved a web of lies, fake accounts, manipulated voice calls, morphed images, and so on. This real-life horror story isn't a one-off. With voice cloning tech, impersonations, new tech companies stepping in, romance scams are getting harder to detect. Hence why Gen Z daters are going off socials and are opting for old school in-person meetings instead. If you're single and we're thinking, should I join a dating app? Should I not? Should I not? Then this is your sign to go out and meet people in real life and skip the dating apps at least until AI gets a little bit more regulated.
0: Well, that's about all the time we have on this show. Yet another action-packed episode of Tech 360 draws to a close. But sometimes we shoot on the iPhone. Very often we shoot on this camera. Now, what are we shooting on now? Well, that's actually an interesting smartphone launch that we're not at liberty to disclose at this point. But if you can guess what it is, and if you think it's actually fairly decent with this shot of the C-Link, the sun in the background, why don't you don my hat and become the reviewer and write to me on my social media handles. Tell me which phone are we shooting this on? And next week, maybe, we'll have the full review. Thanks so much for joining us. I'm Ayush Alavadi saying until next week, adios.

0: हर पल मनाओ केसरी त्योहार। विमल
1: बोलो जुबान केसरी।
2: Forty-eight hours to go for results, and I decided here in the NDTV newsroom to bring together the only team that actually took the trouble to go out there. So this is the NDTV newsroom. Not many people get to see it, but given the incredible and open and honest relationship that we have with all of our viewers in India and around the world that make us the most watched channel, I want to introduce you to Veera Raghav, Padmaja and Vasudha. They're obviously familiar faces. They must feel like friends by now, considering how much you've seen them over the last few weeks. I'm going to come to them in just a moment, but I want you to follow me because I want to show you a little bit about Friday night before the results in the NDTV office. So this is the newsroom. This is where we get all of our work done. This is where everything that you see on air and love so much, all of those viral clips, all of those incredible things that you see on this channel, they're all made here. This is the desk where all of my colleagues put together everything that you see on air. That's the graphics department, our production department, putting together the incredible images. All of the editing that takes place over there is that superb team. We've got an input team over here comprised of very, very committed people who bring us all that information from Tamil Nadu, from Bengal, from Puducherry, from Kerala, from Assam. They're seated over here, and each and every one of them does an incredible little job bringing together NDTV's reportage as a whole. So this is a newsroom huddle, guys, right before results day, 48 hours to go. By the way, I haven't given any of them holidays on this weekend, so they'll all be working, even I'll be working a little bit. Veera, I'm going to start off with you because you've come from the longest distance away. You've come from Tamil Nadu, where you spent the last couple of months at least crisscrossing. What's on your mind right now? What is happening in all the camp offices, you know, after 2 days of this insane exit poll season?
3: You know, what's on my...
2: the craziest thing you're hearing from down there?
3: You know, what's on my mind, first I'll answer that, is that after the 4th of May,

0: that there is a clear verdict that we should all go to sleep for a bit, because it's been such a, if it's going to be a hung assembly, you're going to have a nightmare in terms of elections and results when it comes to
1: where are the hung assemblies going to be?
0: I don't know, I mean we don't know. The fact is Pradeep Gupta's predictions and some of the exit poll predictions in Tamil Nadu, I think the real buzz as far as Tamil Nadu is concerned, I think Kerala is a little muted this time, overshadowed by what's happening in Tamil Nadu. And I think the real buzz is whether it's going to be that big an X factor. And I think there's a sense of both confidence and nervousness in all three sides. And I haven't seen this before, because usually in Tamil Nadu, you know the side that's resigning off. This time, honestly, you know, you talk to the analysts and you talk to the strategists. Yeah. They say, no, we're still in the race.
1: Incredible. Bengal, you know, if you slice Padmaja's veins right now, it's going to be Bengali blood that flows.
2: March is going to come.
1: You can carry out a conversation now in Bangla?
2: I can understand.
1: You can get yourself out of a sticky situation.
2: Yeah, actually, it's pretty easy to understand what is being said in Bangla. Also, because it's very frequently peppered with words of Hindi and English. So, it's very easy to understand what somebody is saying, especially in urban areas.
1: Yeah.
2: So, it's like what, like when we speak in Hindi, it's all very frequently peppered with, you know, words of English. So, yeah. I mean, Bengal, but I also think Assam and Tamil Nadu are going to be very interesting, because even
1: come across, guys, let's just walk through the newsroom as we talk.
2: Even across exit polls, you know, one thing struck me as very curious. The last rally that the Prime Minister, actually it wasn't even a rally, when he went to Varanasi on polling day, he said that NDA is going to have a hat trick.
1: Yeah, yeah.
2: Now you have Assam, which is being thought of as, you know, most likely it is going to win. I'm assuming even if he thought the second one was West Bengal, what was this third state he was referring to? I mean, I'm not sure he was referring to Puducherry. I don't think so. Yeah, is he
1: probably not Puducherry.
0: You know, the picture of Prime Minister posting with Vijay over 2011 photo today.
1: 2014, we'll put that on our screens. Yeah, 2014.
2: So it is very interesting that, you know, he mentioned a hat trick. So did he insinuate that he also thinks that NDA is...
0: It looks
2: that
0: like
2: should be interesting.
1: Vasudha, by the way, is headed off very soon to Chennai. And I think Padmaja and Veera will also be headed off depending on how the verdict actually goes. But where are you going to be going first once you land?
3: You know, today a friend of mine called and said, ki, let's prepare for the next big election, which is UP. And I'm like, first, let this big election get over first. And the biggest question in my head is, on the 4th, where should I station myself? Should I be at the DMK office, TVK office, or should I be at the AIDMK office? Because like Veera said...
0: So what I'm told, Vasudha, is that there is a flyover between Kolhapur and Perambur constituency. You position yourself on the flyover, go whichever way the results are going, go to whichever side.
1: No, but
2: or maybe you find out which is the closest resort to Chennai and you position yourself there.
3: That's a good one. It's just that, Shiv, I feel now the mind is so fuzzy with all the quotes that I took from people.
2: Golden Eagle Resort.
3: And yeah, it doesn't seem like a clear verdict anymore to me.
1: I'm just wondering, you know, from the war rooms of all these parties, I'm going to come to Bengal in just a moment. I cannot imagine what's going on in those war rooms right now, Veera. What's happening inside the DMK right now?
0: No, there's nothing. They are extremely relaxed. What's happening in the... There's more action in the...
1: We don't care. We'll see what happens.
0: What's happening in the newsroom is more than what's happening in war rooms.
1: War room, there must be so much.
0: The war is over. You see, what's happened is that, you know, how politicians react. And I'll tell you this, honestly. Politicians are different beasts.
1: Yeah.
0: You know, there are politicians who will talk to you, will be talking to you like this. Suddenly, when the camera comes on...
1: Rahul is also here. We'll call him also in English. Come, Rahul. Rahul, one quick one. We've got the ground team for a little newsroom huddle before we send them out and for results day and stuff. So we're talking about the big national picture, big takeaways, but we're also having some fun because many of their clips have gone totally viral.

0: Good evening and welcome. Thanks very much for tuning in to NDTV. I'm Padmaja Joshi and you're watching Battleground Bengal. In less than 36 hours from now, we will know who has won the bharosa of the voters in the state. But unfortunately, that still hasn't meant that the attempt to instill bhai, to try and instill fear, is over. Today, even as a re-poll was held across 15 booths on two assembly seats in South 24 Parganas, voters and locals hit the streets in the Falta division. Angered, petrified and at their wit's end, scores of men and women jammed the road, accusing a local TMC strongman of threatening them with a bloodbath come the 4th of May. What the people said was numbing. That goons of the TMC turned up at their doorstep in the middle of the night, told the women, you will be cut into pieces. Told the men that you better down the shutters of your business and leave town now because you voted for the BJP, you worked for the BJP, you spoke for the BJP and you will be made to pay the price for it once the results are out. We will form the government and you will pay the price. Finally, the Central Forces and RAF were deployed in the area to instill confidence. But the real question is this an effort to try and instill fear in order to try and create a narrative, to put the fear of God in people so that now and later, they simply cannot even exercise their choice?
1: হ্যাঁ, আমাদের থ্রেট তো করেছে, মুসলিমরা বাড়ি বাড়ি এসে থ্রেট করছে, হ্যাঁ আমাদের উপর অত্যাচারও করতে চায়, বলছে যে আমাদেরকে বিজেপিতে ভোট দিয়েছো কি না বলো, বিজেপিতে দিলে তাহলে মানে আমাদের বাড়িতে 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Elsewhere in West Bengal, the brinksmanship between the TMC and the BJP continued. The Supreme Court today closed a plea by the Trinamool Congress against central officers being kept at counting centres on the day of the results. In fact, earlier, remember, the TMC had said that there was an attempt to try and manipulate the EVMs, that postal ballots were being opened at the behest of the BJP. They also said that they are worried about what could happen if on counting day only central officers are deployed. The Apex Court did not buy that argument and said that the choice of officers is the Election Commission's prerogative and the only thing that must be ensured is that the ECI circular, which provides that counting personnel should be a random selection of central and state government employees, that should be followed in letter and spirit. But naturally, the BJP is saying that this is a massive setback to the Trinamool Congress's effort to try and pass off the people's mandate as one that has been tampered with.
2: Move the Supreme Court, and in the Supreme Court we never argued about the constitutionality of the circular. We merely said that whatever the circular is should be implemented by the Election Commission itself.
3: Jis prakar se Trinamool Congress ne anargal niradhar aaropon ko mudda banakar sarvochch nyayalay jane ka prayas kiya, ye bhi unki chir parichit chhatpatahat aur bokhlahat ka hi ek praman hai. सर्वोच्च न्यायालय ने भी आज स्पष्ट रूप से संवैधानिक दृष्टि से किसी चुनावी प्रक्रिया में हस्तक्षेप करने से की तृणमूल कांग्रेस की याचिका खारिज कर दी।
1: But the best part of what has happened today is that irrespective of what's happening on the sidelines, the threats, the intimidation, the re-poll has been done in a peaceful fashion and a healthy turnout has been seen. Over 80% of the people have already voted as far as the last numbers that have come in are concerned. Joining us now, Dr. Shatrupa, candidate of the BJP from Baliganj, Gargi Nandi Roy, political analyst. Nilanjan Das will be joining us in just a bit. Consulting editor NDTV Jayanta Ghoshal is also with us. But I want to ask you first, Shatrupa, despite all your efforts, despite you saying that there is an effort to try and build a narrative by the TMC that they are intimidating the voters, Mamata Banerjee, we are learning, in a meeting of all of her TMC candidates, of her cadre today, said, we are going though so par, we are going to cross the 200 mark, we are going to do better than last time, and this is only the BJP using exit polls to create an atmosphere in their favour. None of this is needed. They are already winning. They don't have any need to intimidate people. Shatrupa.
4: Padmaja, good evening to you, John Tudha, Gargi, everybody. We are less than 48 hours away from the final verdict of the people. So what Mamata Banerjee is saying or is trying to build a narrative by landing up right into the strong room, so to say, and staring at Shubham Tudha's election agent, for about the whole duration of 4 hours, it really doesn't matter because people have decided to throw Trinamool out of power. And what you've been showing before we came on air, what you've been showing is absolutely typical of the tyranny that West Bengal has been facing for so many years now. None of the elections, except probably the 2011 election, which was a direct verdict to throw out CPM and get in Trinamool. None of the next two verdicts were people's verdict. They had to force their way to continue their power of tyranny. So this is very, very, very natural. I mean, I'm feeling rather bad for Trinamool since they're on their way out. They've almost begun packing their bags. And Mamata Banerjee is desperately trying to put up a brave front.
1: But Shatrupa, that doesn't make sense. The two things are contradictory, right? On the one hand, you are saying that the TMC is going out of power. On the other hand, you are saying that the TMC is threatening people in Falta that we are coming back to power and we are going to beat you up when we come back to power. Both the things can't be true. If they are going out of power, how will they have the courage to go out and threaten people knowing that these people will come for them if they do not win?
4: No, that is the point. That is what they're trying to do. They are creating a narrative that since they know that they're going out of power, they are threatening these people to make sure that the votes are cast for them. So that, look at the logic of the Trinamool goons, what the people on your screen have been saying. They are general public. They are saying that if you don't vote for us and if we come to power, so which means they are definitely planning to do something beyond the people's mandate. I don't know what Mamata Banerjee, what trick she has up her sleeve. This much I can see, the way Election Commission and the Central Force have handled things, I don't see any chance of her pulling out any kind of rabbit out of any Trinamool hat.
1: Okay, let me ask Nilanjan Das this. How can this be acceptable that even today, Nilanjan Das, we have, we'll go across to Nilanjan Das in just a second, but I want to ask you this, Jayantuda. How does one make sense of this? That the polling is over, the re-poll in Falta hasn't been ordered, and even now you've got all of these people who are saying that a Trinamool Congress corporator, a councillor at the behest of their candidate, is coming and threatening us. And the things they are saying, I was told that we are going to cut you open, that there's going to be a bloodbath.
5: Exactly. That is my question also. That is very, are they psychopaths, political psychopaths? Otherwise, how they will be benefited out of this? Number one, when the re-poll is on in those, two booths, there was peace. And people are coming to cast vote in a hot weather. And the percentage of poll, second time also, it is good. And there was no hangama. It is, it is a very politically sensitive area because it is Abhishek Banerjee's diamond harbor. Everybody knows how politically there was no incident. But here, they are doing it. Why? How they are benefited? Because if only one factor can be that the public mood is in favor of BJP, the political perception, that perception is that BJP already has come to power. I don't know what will be the result. I am not a political astrologer also. But you know, the popular perception that can create a major negative psychological factors. Otherwise, politically, TMC leaders will not be benefited out of this because there is no influence of to the voters also.
1: Exactly. So how does one make sense of this, Gargi Nandi Roy?
5: Only one thing. This is Jahangir Khan.
1: Yes.
5: They are not common people. Hmm. They are alleging that Jahangir Khan's people are doing it. That means he is a the chota mota leader, the local leadership, they are doing it.
1: Yeah.
5: So there is a trying to create a fear psychosis. I don't know. But strongly we should condemn this.
1: Absolutely. And you know, irrespective of who's doing it, and remember, these are common people. If they have come out to vote, they cannot be threatened and punished for it. But what one doesn't understand, Gargi Nandi Roy, what is achieved? The elections are over. The votes have been cast. What will Jahangir Khan or anyone get out of threatening people now?
6: Yes, Padmaja, so imagine this time when there is so much CRPF, so much work done by Election Commission, this time also you're witnessing this kind of torture. Padmaja, let me tell you, since 2017, a reign of terror by Abhishek Banerjee's men, that is this Jahangir Khan and his clan of Shaukat and Salim Kaizad and all, it's a reign of terror. In 2018, they did not let the panchayat election happen in Diamond Harbour. In 2024, you know, the BJP's candidate, he complained, but that time the Election Commission or the people were not so strong. The police had a deaf ear to his complaint. He asked for repoll in 800 booths. That did not happen. So this is nothing new in Diamond Harbour of the South 24 Parganas, which is called the bastion of Abhishek Banerjee. Why is it a bastion? Because that bastion is controlled by the criminal gang of Abhishek Banerjee. And there only, with the money of lips and bounds, he has taken land for crores and built a party office where Shaukat and all are housed. So that is the kind of fear in people's mind. I'll tell you, not only in Diamond Harbour, Padmaja, today only you have to come to know how they are intimidating senior citizens at home. Because one of my aunt, she went from Delhi to Kolkata, Bidhan Nagar, 90 plus women, you know, they vote from home. Election Commission women came, and with the TMC agent came, and he's tried to intimidate that.
1: But intimidate why? Bidhan Nagar has already voted.
6: And because of Election Commission, he was sent back.
1: Intimidate to do what?
6: Are all bought out. BLOs are all TMC men. At home, TMC agent came and tried to intimidate a 90 plus woman when she was doing her home voting. I will tell you, BLO of Bidhan Nagar, he made a group of 800 people, WhatsApp group, with a DP was Mamata Banerjee and Abhishek Banerjee, and tried to influence the voters in the constituency to vote for TMC.
5: Padmaja,
6: BLO's name was
5: I can, one sentence.
6: I'm hearing people complain.
1: Okay, Jayantoda wants to add a sentence.
5: Let me tell you,
6: in 2024,
1: just a second, Gargi Nandi Roy, one sentence Jayanta Ghoshal wants to add. I'll come back to you and Chaturupa. Yes.
5: Only one sentence. It may be frustrated mobocracy. Otherwise, how Abhishek Banerjee also will be benefited sending these goons? The political image of TMC also is going to be jeopardized. Are they not conscious on their own? Because there is no impact. Even yesterday, when Mamata Banerjee went for the protection of the strong room, you can say that it is madness, someone was telling me. I told that it may be there is a method in madness. Because for the protection of the strong room, there is an apprehension that there can be some manipulation in the machines. But here, where the election is over, so this is, there is no method in madness also. This is a completely methodless madness. But I don't think that leadership is also not be benefited out of this.
1: Okay, so, well, how does one find method in this madness, Chaturupa? You know, multiple things. There is fear on all sides. The TMC is fearful that large-scale manipulation is taking place. They've gone all the way up to the Supreme Court. Mamata Banerjee has told all of her workers that you have to guard the booths, all the candidates, all the MLAs. They are standing guard. I'm hearing that tomorrow your party is going to be doing dharna outside the booth. So are you also scared that booths are going to be manipulated, or rather the strong rooms are going to be manipulated, where all the EVMs are kept? Why are you doing dharna outside the strong rooms tomorrow?
4: Yes. So, first of all, Padmaja, I leave it to Jayantada to look for a method in madness as far as Mamata Banerjee is concerned. But as far as my party is concerned, we have been told to go up to the strong room with some people, just basically to show that we have full faith in the Election Commission. In fact, I myself had gone to the place where my counting will be happening, Baliganj's counting will be happening, because, I mean, not for anything else. I had gone because my the

know, the list of counting agents and their photographs and documentation had to be completed. My election agent was there, so I basically had just gone to see how it is going to, what is going to happen, where it is going to be, and where the counting will happen.

0: think it's going to succeed very.
1: But you know, I have to ask you this. I mean, how is this possible? Look, what I don't understand is you're saying that Mamata Banerjee and TMC are still...
0: West Bengal politics. She knows West Bengal politics. She kind of smells the earth before it begins to rain. So she knows that she's on her way out, but she's still going to try to cling on to last straws. That is what she's doing. And this violence is basically somewhere where what Gargi was saying, that this is the den of Abhishek Banerjee. So Abhishek Banerjee can unleash any amount of violence. We have seen that last time. In fact, Padmaja, it is with a very heavy heart that I want to point out that this is the 2nd of May. 5 years ago, almost 60 people were killed in post-poll violence.
1: On this day, yes.
0: On this day, onwards. And it breaks our heart whenever we think of, you know, we are nearing the results in another less than 48 hours, 36 hours probably. We'll get to know who stands where. So why can't Srinamool wait for the people's verdict?
1: Okay, let me ask Jayanta Ghoshal that. Is this Jayantada, the last flicker of the TMC? Shatrupa says they know that they are going out and they are clutching at straws. And it's the last effort by the henchmen in Diamond Harbour, in South 24 Parganas, to bully the locals, to tell them that even if we lose, we will always be your masters. You do not challenge our supremacy. To scare them into silence and submission. Jayantada.
2: Thank you. I have only two questions to Shatrupa. She is my sister. I have best wishes, advance best wishes for her. But the two questions is that how Abhishek and the Trinamool leadership will be benefited through this poll violence. This is, I am not understanding. That, you know, when panchayat election...
0: Expect me to understand?
2: No. I have two questions. When panchayat violence, post-election, in Diamond Harbour area also, in the panchayat time, there was a major violence. I can understand it was in the time of election. Even after the election, violence took place earlier, that time also they were getting that result that they are winning. But now, when the whole election process was peaceful, the second question is that election commission controlled the election, that is the target, that violence-free election. It was violence-free election, no firing, no killing. And I complimented election commission for that in the today morning also. Then what election commission is doing on this issue, now we are blaming TMC and you are saying that TMC is going to be defeated. And still they are so powerful. Can they do the post-poll violence in the whole state? You are in power. You may be going to be the minister very soon. And the election commission and the paramilitary force, they cannot control this situation.
1: Okay, answer this, Shatrupa.
2: Two questions.
1: What is the EC doing?
2: Not understandable.
1: Two questions.
0: No, I don't know why Jayantada is asking me these questions. I am from the region.
2: No.
0: No, I'm just telling you, Jayantada, this is something which is entirely up your alley. You know Trinamool far better than I even hope to know ever, and I don't even want to know.
2: I think it is
0: all I can say is, Jayantada and Padmaja, that Trinamool is, you know, they are not being able to digest the fact that it's time to pack their bags and leave. So they want to, Trinamool has never done any good for the West Bengal, for the people of West Bengal. And, you know, I was reading something somewhere that a general political analyst had said that this regime of 15 years will be remembered in history as the most torturous and evil of the whole history of political history of West Bengal. That is sad. I mean, I never ever in all my shows with you and even Jayantada knows, I never get into personal insults to anybody. But as a power as a party in power, they had three chances to do good for the people of West Bengal. Had they utilized those 15 years to do even 1% of the good that they claim that they have done, this situation that you're seeing on the left of our screen now would not have arisen. You would not have needed to, you know, create a fear psychosis in people and say that in case we come to power, then we're going to ruin it all. So that itself is absolutely, it's a dichotomy. If you're coming back to power, then you're coming back to ruin these people. And what sort of logic is this?
1: Okay, Jayantada Ghoshal,

0: could it be like the Prime Minister said in his final rally? I remember him saying ki bujhta hua diya zyada phadphadata hai. When a flame is going out, you see it making a last effort. So this is some kind of muscle flexing. You know, one keeps hearing about all of these strong men in different parts of West Bengal. Earlier they used to work for the CPM. Now they are working for the new party in power. And all of these strong men perhaps are rattled. To bujhta hua diya zyada phadphada raha hai.
1: Now that logic is understandable, what Prime Minister said, because if it is true that it is a descending situation, I think it is uncontrolled also. I mean, it is not like that there was a secret meeting Mamata and Abhishek did and told the district leaders ki jao aur jaake violence kado, todo, fodo. I don't think that cannot keep them.
2: Mamata, John, I feel bad for you. I mean, come on, can you justify this, whether it's Mamata or Abhishek or anybody, whoever is in power, how could you dare to do this?
0: One at a time. Please let him finish. I'm coming back to you. Yes.
1: Shatrupa, I'm not complimenting TMC for this. I try to understand what I'm saying. Sometimes when it is descending, it can be uncontrolled mob also. You cannot control. Because sometimes that is the demonology. When you create that demon, it's a Frankenstein phenomenon in political participation.
2: I agree.
1: I saw it is in different places. That doesn't mean that I am supporting this cause. I'm saying
2: you're justifying.
1: If you patronize the Gunda. No, Shatrupa, sorry. I am not justifying. Only one thing I'm saying, that Atul Ghosh, senior congressman, once said that we need muscle men in electoral politics, but we should keep them outside the home. We should not bring them in my bedroom. Perhaps TMC did that mistake. TMC brought the muscle people in the bedroom of the political system. And that's why today they are facing that muscle men, the Bahubalis, are now controlling the leadership, not the leadership is controlling the Bahubalis.
0: You know, and that I think is a really sad commentary on the state of Bengal, that if you have created this Frankenstein's monster, people must question. People of Bengal, in fact, today are questioning. And I really must, I must compliment the people who, despite intimidation, you know, you speak to a lot of them and they say for years we have suffered this. But today they at least gathered the courage to come out, name the person and say, he's coming to our house and he's saying, we will cut you up. This in itself requires a lot of courage. I don't know if it is frustration, it is desperation, it is fear.
1: Nobody can support this.
0: But clearly a dam somewhere has broken. And if this is the case, Tausif Ahmed has joined us. Just a second, Gargi Nandi Roy. Tausif Ahmed has also joined us now. What is this? Who created this Frankenstein's monster, Tausif? That now a strong man has the guts with the CRPF present to go around and threaten ordinary voters, telling them that we will cut you to pieces, that girls will be dragged out of their houses?
3: Padmaja, only a fool will go and threaten the voters. That if you don't vote against me, I will cut you in pieces. Because the moment a voter hears any kind of threat, they will naturally vote against that party. So first of all, lumpen elements, yes. Lumpen elements are there from the time of CPM from the left.
4: Please.
3: We have seen how left used to threaten the voters and used force against during the, you know, the muscle power during the elections.
2: Thing.
3: They have joined Trinamool. Yes, I agree.
0: Why would these lumpen elements say don't vote for BJP? What do they gain? If they don't have any political patronage or affiliation, what are they gaining? These lumpen elements are not threatening people and saying give me money. These lumpen elements are saying we'll kill you because you voted BJP.
3: Any voter who receives a threat from a lumpen element, don't vote for BJP. The logic says that they will exactly vote for BJP. They will go and vote for BJP just because they received a threat.
0: Or they won't vote at all. They'll sit at home because they're so scared. They won't vote.
4: Okay, can I come?
2: They were locked up.
1: The election is over.
3: I am against these lumpen elements. I don't know who have hired them. If Trinamool has hired these lumpen elements, they will face the consequences. Because I don't support this and no right-thinking person will support this. But logic is that anyone who goes and threatens the voters will receive a backlash.
0: Okay, these are just lumpen elements. And you know, it just occurred to me when we discuss the logic of these threats, remember there are also 20 booths in Falta where complaints have been filed and a demand has been made for repolling. So that repolling is yet to take place in this area where all the threatening is being done. Repolling has been demanded, even though the EC hasn't taken a final call on that. But how is one to know that they are TMC, Gargi Nandi Roy? Tausif Ahmed Khan says they are just lumpens. Nobody is condoning them.
4: Yes, I will tell you one thing, Padmaja, that he is saying ki who are the people. See, we know who comes and threats. People by gang comes and threats. And what happened last time after the polls, what happened? You know, last time when Jahangir Khan and his people, what they did, they found the booths where BJP got lead. So all those houses they identified and their water connection and electricity connection were cut, Padmaja. That's a reality. I'll know what happened to our Masi's house. By gang came and threatened. And when they go for voting, they are told that your vote has been cast. So this is the reality of Bengal, Padmaja. But I have a question for Chaturupadi. First, let me wish her a big victory. And then my question to, very honest question, an earnest question to Chaturupadi as a daughter of Bengal, that Chaturupadi, this time so many people have been arrested, more than 1500 as far my knowledge goes. So why Jahangir and his men are not arrested? And Abhishek Banerjee's name is there in the CBI charge sheet. After so many discussions, so many accusations, why is Abhishek Banerjee not arrested even though BJP is in power in the center? That is what
0: and specifically answer about Jahangir Khan, you know, because if you have an IPS officer saying that Jahangir Khan's relatives are threatening your voters, why is this man not arrested? Why is he being given a free run?
2: Padmaja, I appreciate Gargi's question and thank you, Gargi, for wishing me in advance. But since I'm a candidate of one constituency, it will not be right for me to comment on the other constituency. And specifically, I think this is a question that the Election Commission of India should answer.
0: No, but it should have been. The police should have. I mean, people would
2: Padmaja,
0: be out on
2: I need
0: the roads
2: to refrain
0: today.
2: From this. Padmaja, I need to refrain from commenting on this. Please appreciate. And I'm representing one particular constituency. So I don't want to talk about any other constituency.
0: Okay, but today because you are representing the BJP as well and the BJP in West Bengal, I think
2: I
0: on behalf of these people, on behalf of these people, it's a legitimate question. Also, it is important.
2: Very
0: because,
2: legitimate question.
0: Because I'll tell you why. I'll tell you why. Because a lot of people who were speaking up today, they said, hum kal se police ko bol rahe the ki ye aake hamare ghar mein israful hame aisi dhamkiyan de raha hai. The police didn't arrest him. For the last two days, for the last 48 hours, why is this man, if not Jahangir Khan, then why is this Israful? Who is this Israful? Why is he not being put behind bars immediately? He should be dragged by the collar. How dare he threaten people?
2: I completely agree with you, Padmaja, but I'm not going to, refrain from answering this.
0: All right. I really wish, you know, if anybody is watching right now, the Election Commission, the Chief Electoral Officer, here are people who are taking the name, who are identifying the person who for the last 2 days has been coming to their houses, threatening them. Why is he not behind bars? What are we waiting for? For these people to actually suffer the threats that are being issued to them? That, I think, is a very, very important question. But, you know, it just occurred to me, Chaturupa, you know, in this entire controversy of the letters being sent and the strong room being secured, you must have also got an email from the Election Commission, right? Because they said they sent it to all the candidates. Did you get it?
2: Yes.
0: Did you go and check at 4 p.m. when the postal ballots were being segregated?
2: I just told you I did. I was there today.
0: Did your adversary from the TMC also get that email? Can you say that?
2: I don't know. No, I don't know whether he got it. But then there is a group which is formed for each constituency in Bali. Every constituency has a group where everybody is there. So I'm presuming my other political parties must have also got it.
0: To leave it at that, final word from you, Tausif. At the very least, somebody should take cognizance. Let me turn this argument on its head. What would these people gain from naming this Israful or saying ki TMC ke log aaye the? What do the voters gain?
3: No, I am saying why the Election Commission, who is in charge of entire police force now, taking action against these people against whom these complaints are made. why the election commission, which is controlled by BJP, not acting against these men giving threats? Why, if there is CBI charge sheet against Abhishek Banerjee, CBI not arresting Abhishek Banerjee?
2: I'm asking this question.
3: What is preventing them? Either they
2: are changing or what?
3: Either there is no material, or they are just simply trying to create this optics.
0: Optics?
3: Why else would?
0: What would a person living in a village in Falta gain out of creating optics? These are not party people. These are not spokespersons. They are not MLAs. They are not candidates.
3: They are just villagers. People on television, you and I both know. And BJP stands to gain from it, you and I both know.
0: Are you saying that these people are motivated or somehow backed and projected by the BJP?
3: Through election commission, the police officers to arrest these people. Why are they roaming free? When the complaints were made from yesterday, when these complaints were lodged yesterday, why is police not acting? Central force is here. Entire West Bengal police is under the command of election commission. Election commission takes instructions from BJP. Why are these people not arrested?
0: Okay, I'm glad. So at least you're saying the election commission, the CRPF should step in, arrest them. Once they are arrested, please, nobody should cry witch hunt. Because when this same election commission stationed the CRPF and RAF, which has now been taken to Falta, you were the first one to question it. You said, why has this entire zone been turned into a militarized area? Why is this place being made to feel like Kashmir? And today, when that same CRPF is being sent to secure all of these people who are being threatened, then you're saying that immediately they should go in and arrest also. So I'm glad... I'm glad you're at least on board with the deployment of the CRPF, that this was needed because of the kind of atmosphere. I'm giving the final 30 seconds to Shatrupa and to Gargi Nandi Roy. Only 30 seconds, please.
2: First, who? Me? Okay. Padmaja, I'm glad Toshif is, I think, probably turning over and probably he's going to join us or something. I don't know. But he's very right. All I can say is, as far as the election commission is concerned, yesterday, I think, Mamata Banerjee was having a VC, and we are not privy to what happens in the VC, but there has been a news statement from somewhere that she has assured that her party men who were harassed and victimized by the central force, she's going to get back at the central force. So there you have on clear audio that Mamata Banerjee's goons are doing all this. So no matter how much Toshif wants to turn it the other way, or no matter how much Jayantada wants to justify that maybe it's not Mamata and Abhishek directly, you have Mamata Banerjee on record in her own party meeting. She says that it is the central force who has been harassing her people.
0: Okay.
2: So that is...
0: Optics at play in the last few hours left before the results come in. But irrespective of who wins or loses, who is in the right or wrong, this cannot be justified. That a voter should be threatened and penalized, and even threatened with death, just because they decided to choose one party or the other. Let's hope action is taken against the people who have been named. Thanks very much, both ladies, Jayanta Ghoshal and Toshif Khan, for having joined me. The other big story in the backdrop of the intensifying political rivalries in Punjab and the broader trend of high-profile defections reshaping party dynamics, the case involving Sandeep Pathak, one of the 7 MPs in the Raj Sabha of the Aam Aadmi Party who moved over to the BJP, has quickly turned into a much bigger flashpoint. Just days after Sandeep Pathak and his other fellow MPs from AAP switched over to the BJP, guess what happened? The Punjab police have now registered 2 FIRs against him. Both of them are non-bailable offences, according to reports, and sources even seem to suggest that his arrest is imminent. It's but natural that this is being projected as political vendetta, but is it really? Huda Zariwala joins us, a political analyst. Radhika Kheda of the BJP also joins us. Huda Zariwala, why did the Aam Aadmi Party suddenly discover these non-bailable offences against Sandeep Pathak?
5: Well, good evening to all of you. See, when the BJP is saying this is a political vendetta and selective targeting, let us not forget that selective outrage does not make the FIR selective. If there is no evidence, why did Sandeep Pathak feel the need to run away? Evidence is exactly what an FIR leads to. I mean, that is why the investigation exists. So do you want the police to actually finish the trial before even negotiating the case? I mean, obviously that's not going to happen. I mean, over here, the basic logic

0: is crime doesn't follow election calendars. Complaints come when they come. Convenient timing argument by the BJP are a political spin. Clearly, there is no logical reasoning with the BJP. Hmm. And the suspicion so claimed by the BJP does not hold true. Hmm. I mean, when this is harassment, we are going to call it a legal process. I mean, unless the BJP believes that, only the politicians, deserve immunity, which is what we've seen in the case.
1: Okay, if there is a case, what do you expect the police to do, Radhika Kheda? They are investigating it, just like you suddenly started investigating Ashok Kumar Mittal when he replaced Raghav Chadha as deputy leader of the Aam Aadmi Party in Rajya Sabha. Suddenly, Mr. Mittal was also raided. Now, suddenly, they have also discovered cases against Sandeep Pathak.
2: Good evening to everyone. Padmaja, what we are witnessing today in Punjab isn't law enforcement. It is a state-sponsored hit job. The Punjab police is acting as a personal militia of Arvind Kejriwal and has suddenly discovered two non-bailable FIRs against Mr. Sandeep Pathak. 10 years, this same man was the brain behind the Aam Aadmi Party, the architect of their Punjab victory and Arvind Kejriwal's most trusted strategist. Yet the moment he exercised his democratic right, which is guaranteed by the constitution to join the Bharatiya Janata Party, he is transformed from a hero to a zero in the eyes of the Bhagwant Mann government. Where was this FIR? See, where our FIR is concerned, where the case is concerned of on Mr.
1: Ashok Mittal.
2: That there was an ED ka chapa. So, sab kuch saamne tha na. Why is this FIR not coming out? What are the? I'm sure the madam here can tell us ki kaun.
1: So, aapke paas ED hai na? 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Ab to Ashok Mittal aapki party mein aa gaye.
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2: 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This is not the way, ma'am. You don't need to jump and...
1: Okay, let her finish. I'm coming back to you, Huda Zariwala. Yes.
2: Okay. If there are these alleged crimes that Sandeep Pathak is guilty of, why was the Aam Aadmi Party or the Bhagwant Mann government protecting him all these whiles? Abhi tak, till the day he did not join the BJP, till the day he did not want to serve the nation, everything was fine. Sab changa si. Suddenly, when he chooses to join the Bharatiya Janata Party, those papers and those random FIRs come. As far as Mr. Mittal is concerned, whatever ED raid had taken place, those investigations are still on. And even when, as like the Liquorgate scandal, also the investigations are on.
1: Okay.
2: It is not us who insisted on sending the ED there. It is their own partner, who Arvind Kejriwal, went and voted for the Lok Sabha elections, the Congress.
1: Huda Zariwala.
2: Own leader.
1: Huda Zariwala.
0: It isn't about Sandeep Pathak versus anybody. This is about whether India will be run by law or by political immunity. What about law works on
1: complete... Huda Zariwala, I have to say I love this about political parties. Just like Ashok Mittal suddenly has swung from one, from being like white to black to white, you are saying that let's talk about political impunity. Do you know that Sandeep Pathak is not the only one? He has two FIRs against him. Harbhajan Singh, his security was removed within 48 hours of him crossing over to the BJP. Why? Last year, his security assessment, you found that he needed to get PSOs from the Punjab police. Within 48 hours, you withdrew his protection. So much so, he had to go to the High Court. And the High Court had to tell your government in Punjab that you better ensure there is no threat to his life, that you should assess what is the security threat. This is also political vendetta, right? My point is, you accuse the BJP of political vendetta. You do exactly the same.
0: The accountability is going to feel like harassment for the BJP only if Sandeep Pathak is found guilty. If he is in fact not guilty, let him follow the due process of law.
2: Ma'am, what are the dharas just FIR?
0: It's not a judgment. It is not a judgment. Please don't talk over me. Do not
2: heckle.
0: Do not talk over me. Please. do not heckle. See, there are allegations under Sandeep Pathak. The police are duty bound to register the FIR as per the Indian law, as per the Supreme Court. So the rule of law applies to everybody. Nobody is above the law.
1: That is exactly what the BJP says about Liquor Gate. But then you call it a witch hunt. See, this is what I'm saying. You cannot be selective.
0: Ended up following the due process of law till the very end. The lower courts have actually given a free rein to Arvind Kejriwal. It may be
1: controlled. And it has been stayed by an upper court.
0: Agreed. And Aam Aadmi Party is going to fight that. The Aam Aadmi Party has been following the due process of law every single time.
1: Exactly.
2: Why is accountability?
1: Okay.
0: Accountability strengthens democracy. Let us not forget that. Democracy.
1: Okay, Radhika Kheda. Accountability strengthens democracy.
0: Not holding them accountable.
2: But
0: right?
2: I have one simple question.
1: Just a second. Okay, you've said your piece. You said your piece, Radhika Kheda. Accountability strengthens democracy.
2: I agree. I just have one simple question. If Madam Huda sitting over here can tell us ki kaun si dhara lagi hai, BNS lagi hai, IPC ka purana case hai, kab se chal raha hai, ye to bataye na, agar koi police aaye
0: hai, Punjab police is going to arrest,
2: she should be knowing she's coming
0: Sandeep Patel should not be running away. Arvind Kejriwal did not run away.
1: One at a time, ladies, don't speak over each other.
0: Manish Sisodia, Dr. Satendra Jain,
1: don't speak over each other. If I lose my voice, what will happen on results day? Don't speak over each other. Let Radhika Kheda complete, then I'll come to you, Huda. Yes, go on.
2: This is the problem with the opposition. The minute they are cornered, they start screaming. Oh, kahawat hai na Hindi mein padma jata. Khali. See, again, she is speaking over me. Just
1: please,
2: me,
1: please, Huda.
2: What is the
1: think
2: problem,
1: of me,
2: ma'am?
1: Go on. Yes.
2: Why are you so rattled? You are the one who sent the police, so you should not be rattled. It is us who should be rattled because our member of parliament has the police coming to his house. I would request you again, Huda madam, in front of the entire nation. NDTV has a very large following. It's one of the top channels. Please tell the nation and the viewers, what are the dharas? BNS lagi hai, IPC lagi hai, kaun si dhara kitna hai?
1: Chaliye, bata dijiye.
2: Police has come all the way to arrest him.
1: Okay, bata dijiye. Huda Zariwala, bata dijiye.
0: This is exactly
1: what's this very serious non-bailable case? What is it?
0: Okay, this is exactly why the Punjab police was coming to have a conversation with Sandeep Pathak when he conveniently chose to run away.
1: To have a conversation? Ma'am, it's a non-bailable warrant. If a police doesn't come to have a conversation after filing a non-bailable case against you, the police comes to drag you to jail without bail.
0: If a cognizable offence is alleged, the police cannot refuse to act.
2: Offence kya hai, madam?
0: Pouring complaints just because the accused is...
2: Duram to bataiye!
0: Investigation will reveal the
2: for
0: truth.
2: For what? What has he done?
0: What happened? Innocent people so, have nothing
2: so,
0: to fear.
2: So, Padmaja, it will be okay if tomorrow the police reaches Madam Huda because they're coming to have a conversation with her. That will
0: if
2: be okay if Padmaja, you know, and I know Padma Huda Madam.
0: Let the police do...
2: Zariwala, tomorrow that the police...
1: Okay, so this is a very curious thing. You're saying that the FIR has already been filed. And after filing the FIR, the police is coming to have a conversation. What conversation? They're coming to ask Sandeep Pathak, sir, aapne kiya kya hai? You already know, na? FIR, what is the FIR? What is the offence?
0: Charge sheet hasn't been filed. Charge sheet hasn't
1: You don't
0: been filed.
1: Need to file a charge sheet to know the offence. The immediate offence is known. The charge sheet comes later. FIR kya hai? FIR mein dhara kya hai? 302 laga hai, 420 laga hai, kya laga hai?
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0: 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If he is in fact if Sandeep Pathak is in fact innocent let him put his case let him fight it across Just like how Aam Aadmi Party did it in the liquor case.
1: It's eerie. You know how you hear exactly the same line from all the political parties when some action is taken against their opponents. This is exactly what the BJP says in the case of the liquor scam. That if you're not scared, if you've done nothing wrong, that eventually you'll be let go by the courts. Now Aam Aadmi Party is saying it. Siddaramaiah government says the same thing when they arrest some cartoonist or activist.
2: Anyway,
1: basically, Radhika Kheda, hold on a second.
0: To undermine the Punjab police institution.
1: Okay, 10 seconds, please. 10 seconds of silence. Essentially, Radhika Kheda, what Hooda Zariwala is not spelling out in so many words is that they are giving you a dose of your own medicine. You use agencies, they will use the agencies they have. They have come earlier for your spokesperson and activist Ajinder Bagga in Delhi. Now they are going to come over one of their guys who crossed over.
2: But Padmaja, if they are giving a taste of our medicine, medicine to batao kaun si hai, kaun si bimari ka ilaaj kar rahe ho, dawai ka naam batao, brand kaun si hai, kaun sa injection laga rahe ho. Ab dekhiye, madam, please don't speak over me. This is not the way. You can't keep shouting all the time.
1: Keep it down, guys. Yes.
0: I understand. Ab kyun garam ho rahi hai? You cannot.
1: Okay. Can I please request silence? One person will speak at a time. All right. Yes.
2: Thank you, Padmaja. You know, what is interesting to see is ki matlab theek hai, I didn't know that if you're suffering from a heartbreak, aap kisi ko police bhej doge apni arrest karne ko. Dil toot gaya Arvind Kejriwal ka to ji lekar aage. Theek hai, we know that you're supplying so much drugs to the people of Punjab ki kya koi drug ki lawai lekar aaye jo nahi bata pa rahe, ya wo kaun si sharab hai jo mantri peete hai aur sadan mein chale jate hai assembly mein. So please, the fact of the matter is, if you're here debating on a very important thing, tell us, the nation wants to know what is the FIR against, jurm kya hai, kaun si dhara lagi hai. Hum koi nahi keh rahe, we are not stopping you from arresting anyone if those allegations
1: okay.
2: are true.
1: And one add-on question, Hooda Zariwala, agar itni sangeen dharaye lagani hi thi, to abhi tak kyun intezar kar rahe the? Ye to pehle se hi itne sangeen kisam ke criminal the na. He was such a horrible criminal element. Why were you suffering him for so long and made him Chhattisgarh in charge also?
0: Please, let me tell you, even the Aam Aadmi Party has found out about the FIRs through the media reports. It's not like the witch hunt was done. It's not like a political vendetta has been happening here. And if the FIR is baseless, the courts can quash it. India's judicial system ensures misuse can be challenged, right? So okay. This is clearly just a message against impunity. We are just doing legal safeguards here. This sends a clear message, power does not equal immunity. This is a healthy sign for any democracy. Let Punjab police take its due course of action.
1: Absolutely. It does not ensure immunity. What does ensure immunity is that you stay on the right side of the people who are wielding the hammer. Sandeep Pathak, who had complete immunity till the time that he was in your party, clearly that cover has gone. I'm going to leave it at that. Radhika Kheda and Hooda Zariwala, thank you very much for joining me. Thanks very much for watching. Taking a very quick break. News continues on the other side. Stay with NDTV.

0: 48 hours to go for results, and I decided here in the NDTV newsroom to bring together the only team that actually took the trouble to go out there. So this is the NDTV newsroom. Not many people get to see it, but given the incredible and open and honest relationship that we have with all of our viewers in India and around the world that make us the most watched channel, I want to introduce you to Veera Raghav, Padmaja and Vasudha. They're obviously familiar faces. They must feel like friends by now, considering how much you've seen them over the last few weeks. I'm going to come to them in just a moment, but I want you to follow me because I want to show you a little bit about Friday night before the results in the NDTV office. So this is the newsroom. This is where we get all of our work done. This is where everything that you see on air and love so much, all of those viral clips, all of those incredible things that you see on this channel, they're all made here. This is the desk where all of my colleagues put together everything that you see on air. That's the graphics department, our production department, putting together the incredible images. All of the editing that takes place over there is that superb team. We've got an input team over here comprised of very, very committed people who bring us all that information from Tamil Nadu, from Bengal, from Puducherry, from Kerala, from Assam. They're seated over here, and each and every one of them does an incredible little job bringing together NDTV's reportage as a whole. So this is a newsroom huddle, guys, right before results day, 48 hours to go. By the way, I haven't given any of them holidays on this weekend, so they'll all be working, even I'll be working a little bit. Veera, I'm going to start off with you because you've come from the longest distance away. You've come from Tamil Nadu, where you spent the last couple of months at least crisscrossing. What's on your mind right now? What is happening in all the camp offices, you know, after 2 days of this insane exit poll season?
1: You know what's on my
0: mind? What's the craziest thing you're hearing from down there?
1: You know, what's on my mind, first I'll answer that, is that after the 4th of May, that there is a clear verdict that we should all go to sleep for a bit. Because it's been such a, if it's going to be a hung assembly, you're going to have a nightmare in terms of elections and results when it comes to that.
0: Where are the hung assemblies going to be?
1: I don't know. I mean, we don't know. The fact is, Pradeep Gupta's predictions and some of the exit poll predictions in Tamil Nadu, I think the real buzz as far as Tamil Nadu is concerned, and I think Kerala is a little muted this time, overshadowed by what's happening in Tamil Nadu. And I think the real buzz is whether it's going to be that big an X factor. And I think there's a sense of both confidence and nervousness in all three sides. And I haven't seen this before, because usually in Tamil Nadu, you know the side that's resigning off. This time, honestly, you know, you talk to the analysts and you talk to the strategists.
0: Yeah.
1: They say, no, we're still in the race.
0: Incredible. Bengal, you know, if you slice Padmaja's veins right now, it's going to be Bengali blood that flows.
2: March is going to come.
0: You can carry out a conversation now in Bangla?
2: I can understand.
0: You can get yourself out of a sticky situation.
2: Yeah, actually, it's pretty easy to understand what is being said in Bangla. Also, because it's very frequently peppered with words of Hindi and English. So, it's very easy to understand what somebody is saying, especially in urban areas.
0: Yeah.
2: So, it's like when we speak in Hindi, it's all very frequently peppered with, you know, words. As talks remain stalled, the blockade in Hormuz remains to be a major sticking point between Tehran and Washington. It remains a big sticking point even now. In the latest, the IRGC Navy has announced new operational rules for the Persian Gulf, saying that revised management equations are now in place under the Supreme Leader's command. The IRGC Navy has claimed dominance over Iran's 2,000-kilometer Gulf coastline, describing the Strait of Hormuz as a key zone of control and asserting that the region will be developed as a source of power and prosperity. As per an Axios report, Iran is facing economic and military strain as a U.S. naval blockade around the Strait and Gulf of Oman continues to choke its critical oil exports, with Pentagon-linked estimates putting losses at roughly $4.8 billion. We'll continue to keep our focus on that, but of course, the countdown now is to battleground Bengal and the other assemblies whose results we'll know in a matter of just under 36 hours.
3: You're watching NDTV's coverage of the exit polls. We are focusing now on West Bengal. Chanakya is very clearly predicting that the Bharatiya Janata Party is likely to romp home in style in Kolkata.
4: The Bengal voter is now realigning himself or herself with the national voter.
5: If all the elections where regime change has happened in Bengal happened with a sweep.
3: Padmaja, you've been speaking to lots of people across West Bengal.
2: How much people wanted to speak up this time is almost as if there was some pent-up emotion and they finally felt they had the confidence to speak.
3: A southern tsunami blowing this way and another tsunami coming down, and do those two tsunamis have two different outcomes and two different verdicts?
6: Both the northern and the southern corners giving the same high turnout is actually a manifestation of a one-way will. Now we don't know what that will is.
3: What I'd like to do at this juncture is call in the NDTV Chai Stop. Jhalmuri, I think by the time this election is done, I'll be done with Jhalmuri for a long time. Wherever we are going, the moment anyone's discussing anything, there's Jhalmuri.
7: Jhalmuri is basically Bhelpuri made by somebody who doesn't know how to make chutney.
2: Ouch! They have their own. There's some Rasgulla which is very peculiar.
8: Yeah, one is called Odiar Rasgulla. One is Bengali Rasgulla. They are like CPI and CPM.
3: We looked at the data. We've been to the chai store, we've eaten and had as much chai as we possibly could, and hopefully the political adda was fun as well.

0: 48 hours to go for results, and I decided here in the NDTV newsroom to bring together the only team that actually took the trouble to go out there. So this is the NDTV newsroom. Not many people get to see it, but given the incredible and open and honest relationship that we have with all of our viewers in India and around the world that make us the most watched channel, I want to introduce you to Veera Raghav, Padmaja and Vasudha. They're obviously familiar faces. They must feel like friends by now, considering how much you've seen them over the last few weeks. I'm going to come to them in just a moment, but I want you to follow me because I want to show you a little bit about Friday night before the results in the NDTV office. So this is the newsroom. This is where we get all of our work done. This is where everything that you see on air and love so much, all of those viral clips, all of those incredible things that you see on this channel, they're all made here. This is the desk where all of my colleagues put together everything that you see on air. That's the graphics department, our production department, putting together the incredible images. All of the editing that takes place over there is that superb team. We've got an input team over here comprised of very, very committed people who bring us all that information from Tamil Nadu, from Bengal, from Puducherry, from Kerala, from Assam. They're seated over here, and each and every one of them does an incredible little job bringing together NDTV's reportage as a whole. So this is a newsroom huddle, guys, right before results day, 48 hours to go. By the way, I haven't given any of them holidays on this weekend, so they'll all be working, even I'll be working a little bit. Veera, I'm going to start off with you because you've come from the longest distance away. You've come from Tamil Nadu, where you spent the last couple of months at least crisscrossing. What's on your mind right now? What is happening in all the camp offices, you know, after 2 days of this insane exit poll season?
1: You know what's on my
0: mind? What's the craziest thing you're hearing from down there?
1: You know, what's on my mind, first I'll answer that, is that after the 4th of May, that there is a clear verdict that we should all go to sleep for a bit. Because it's been such a, if it's going to be a hung assembly, you're going to have a nightmare in terms of elections and results when it comes to that.
0: Where are the hung assemblies going to be?
1: I don't know. I mean, we don't know. The fact is, Pradeep Gupta's predictions and some of the exit poll predictions in Tamil Nadu, I think the real buzz as far as Tamil Nadu is concerned, and I think Kerala is a little muted this time, overshadowed by what's happening in Tamil Nadu. And I think the real buzz is whether it's going to be that big an X factor. And I think there's a sense of both confidence and nervousness in all three sides. And I haven't seen this before, because usually in Tamil Nadu, you know the side that's resigning off. This time, honestly, you know, you talk to the analysts and you talk to the strategists. Yeah. They say, no, we're still in the race.
0: Incredible. Bengal, you know, if you slice Padmaja's veins right now, it's going to be Bengali blood that flows.
2: March is going to come.
0: You can carry out a conversation now in Bangla?
2: I can understand.
0: You can get yourself out of a sticky situation.
2: Yeah, actually, it's pretty easy to understand what is being said in Bangla. Also, because it's very

0: 2021, the TMC had won. This time you are saying that it's going to turn to the BJP. Why is that?
1: चीजें जब बदल
0: दैट पीपल आर सेइंग बॉस बाकी सब छोड़ो वोट पहले डालो फिर देखते हैं क्या होता है
2: part if people are turning up to vote that itself says that they're confident about the forces there about the process there and they're no longer worried about any party
0: and
2: controlling them any
0: syndicate
2: controlling
0: them and it is going to have a bearing on the outcome
2: them.
0: Of the results on of the polling as well voter turnout is going to be I think one of the major drivers along with the SIR and if we're talking about anti-incumbency in deciding these elections.
2: Absolutely. We were discussing Sandesh Khali and yeah. we probably forget that BJP was actually leading in this assembly in 2024.
3: By
2: 4%. 4 percentage points, yes.
0: Which is so strange because you had...
4: So Rekha Patra lost the Lok Sabha, yes. Bashir Hart, but in Sandesh Khali, she managed to flip the fortunes of the BJP.
0: All right, so she lost. So just to give a context to our viewers, Rekha Patra was fielded. She was one of the victims of the Sandesh Khali violence. She was fielded in the Lok Sabha elections from Basirhat. She lost that Lok Sabha election. But in the other areas, in Sandesh
4: Khali... In her own segment, she managed to flip the fortunes.
0: Okay, in that own segment, she managed to flip the fortunes of the BJP and the BJP was actually leading. So one seat here, which is going to the BJP, Basirhat Dakshin, Surajit Mitra, Dr. Shaurya Banerjee, this will stay with the TMC.
4: I have a little different opinion for Bashir Hart.
0: Okay.
4: See, between 21 and 24, the vote share difference shrunk from 10 to 4% in Bashir Hart also. That's what my data says. Yeah. The second thing is, this time round, the BSP and MIM have also fielded Muslim candidates here.
0: Hmm.
4: So it's sort of going to increase the polarity of the contest and maybe it just turns to favor the BJP.
0: Hmm. Okay, it could favor the BJP, but remember this is a Muslim dominant, not just influenced.
2: 42%.
4: Yes.
0: How much?
2: 42%.
0: 42%.
4: But the six, but the
0: and data has shown that 30% and above Muslim population, BJP loses that.
1: Yeah. Yeah. लेकिन उनका जो कहना उनके ऊपर जा रहा हूँ, वहाँ पे चार या पांच मुस्लिम कैंडिडेट खड़े हैं। तो ये जो पांच मुस्लिम कैंडिडेट मैं ये नहीं कह रहा हूँ उधर से ज्यादा वोट मिले यदि 2000 या 3000 भी वोट काटेंगे जो वोट परसेंटेज 2021-2024 का देख रही है तो ज्यादा लॉसेज है असेंबली के लिए हिसाब से तो ये चीज
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2: I would still give this seat to the TMC. It's a, I do not buy this notion that Muslims will suddenly very easily let their vote divide. I think that was something that was fashionable 2, 3, 4 years ago. Now they are far more aware, far more strategic in how they vote. I don't think this will really happen. If it happens, good for the BJP, but I do not see it happening at this point.
0: Because, you know, this factor is going to be at play in 80 to 120 seats. We have given you data of how 120 seats have 25% and above Muslims and 80 seats have 50% and above Muslims. So if you have a consolidated vote happening, the TMC automatically starts with 80 to 120 seats in its pocket. You only need about 30 to 40 seats more above that. That is going to be very, very important. Now let's take a look at quickly at the next few seats. Like I told you, this is an area which you have a lot of people from the outside, traditionally Hindi speaking, jute mills, Barakpur, Bhatpada are those seats. Barakpur, Sostav Bagchi fighting against Raj Chakravarti. again you are saying this is going to flip. Interesting story about Kaustubh Bagchi. He used to be in the Congress and he is a lawyer, very

0: इलेक्शन
1: सर्विस करे
0: सुनामी. You're watching NDTV's coverage of the exit polls. We are focusing now on West Bengal. Chanakya is very clearly predicting that the Bharatiya Janata Party is likely to romp home in style in Kolkata.
2: The Bengal voter is now realigning himself or herself with the national voter.
3: If all the elections where regime change has happened in Bengal were happened with a sweep.
0: Padmaja, you've been speaking to lots of people across West Bengal.
4: How much people wanted to speak up this time is almost as if there was some pent-up emotion and they finally felt they had the confidence to speak.
0: A southern tsunami blowing this way and another tsunami coming down. And do those two tsunamis have two different outcomes and two different verdicts?
5: Both the northern and the southern corners giving the same high turnout is actually a manifestation of a one-way bill. Now, we don't know what that bill is.

0: I'd like to do at this juncture is call in the NDTV chai stop. Jhalmuri. I think by the time this election is done, I'll be done with Jhalmuri for a long time. Wherever we are going, the moment anyone's discussing anything, there's Jhalmuri.
1: Jhalmuri is basically Bhelpuri made by somebody who doesn't know how to make chutney.
2: Ouch! They have their own. There's some Rasgulla which is very peculiar.
3: Yeah, one is called Odiar Rasgulla. One is Bengali Rasgulla. They are like CPI and CPM.
0: We've looked at the data. We've been to the chai store, we've eaten and had as much chai as we possibly could, and hopefully the political adda was fun as well.
4: Our pure Shahi Paneer Masala. 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
5: Elections are a game of strategy. I will break down the moves, the math and the momentum that decides who wins and who loses. 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
7: Battle lines for the Bengal elections have been drawn. 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
5: This election is not about vote only. 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
8: Meetha ya namkeen, chahe jaise khao, 100% suji se bani, are pure vermicelli, swadisht, sehatmand, har roz.
5: Elections are a game of strategy. 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I am Satish K. Singh.
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5: This election is not about vote only. 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I am Jayanto Ghoshal. 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
5: Elections are a game of strategy. I will break down the moves, the math, and the momentum that decides who wins.

0: welcome. Thanks very much for tuning in to NDTV. I'm Padmaja Joshi and you're watching Battleground Bengal. In less than 36 hours from now, we will know who has won the bharosa of the voters in the state. But unfortunately, that still hasn't meant that the attempt to instill bhai, to try and instill fear, is over. Today, even as a re-poll was held across 15 booths on two assembly seats in South 24 Parganas, voters and locals hit the streets in the Falta division. Angered, petrified and at their wit's end, scores of men and women jammed the road, accusing a local TMC strongman of threatening them with a bloodbath come the 4th of May. What the people said was numbing. That goons of the TMC turned up at doorstep in the middle of the night, told the women, you will be cut into pieces. Told the men that you better down the shutters of your business and leave town now because you voted for the BJP, you worked for the BJP, you spoke for the BJP and you will be made to pay the price for it once the results are out. We will form the government and you will pay the price. Finally, the Central Forces and RAF were deployed in the area to instill confidence. But the real question is this an effort to try and instill fear in order to try and create a narrative, to put the fear of God in people so that now and later, they simply cannot even exercise their choice? Imagine this is happening in a democracy. Elsewhere in West Bengal, the brinksmanship between the TMC and the BJP continued. The Supreme Court today closed a plea by the Trinamool Congress against central officers being kept at counting centres on the day of the results. In fact, earlier, remember, the TMC had said that there was an attempt to try and manipulate the EVMs, that postal ballots were being opened at the behest of the BJP. They also said that they are worried about what could happen if on counting day only central officers are deployed. The Apex Court did not buy that argument and said that the choice of officers is the Election Commission's prerogative and the only thing that must be ensured is that the ECI circular, which provides that counting personnel should be a random selection of central and state government employees, that should be followed in letter and spirit. But naturally, the BJP is saying that this is a massive setback to the Trinamool Congress's effort to try and pass off the people's mandate as one that has been tampered with.
1: Move the Supreme Court, and in the Supreme Court, we never argued about the constitutionality of the circular. We merely said that whatever the circular is should be implemented by the Election Commission itself.
2: Jis prakar se Trinamool Congress ne anargal niradhar aaropon ko mudda banakar sarvoch nyayalay jane ka prayas kiya, ye bhi unki chir parichit chhatpatahat aur baukhlahat ka hi ek praman hai. सर्वोच्च न्यायालय ने भी आज स्पष्ट रूप से संवैधानिक दृष्टि से किसी चुनावी प्रक्रिया में हस्तक्षेप करने से की तृणमूल कांग्रेस की याचिका खारिज कर दी।
0: But the best part of what has happened today is that irrespective of what's happening on the sidelines, the threats, the intimidation, the re-poll has been done in a peaceful fashion and a healthy turnout has been seen. Over 80% of the people have already voted as far as the last numbers that have come in are concerned. Joining us now, Dr. Shatrupa, candidate of the BJP from Baliganj, Gargi Nandi Roy, political analyst. Nilanjan Das will be joining us in just a bit. Consulting editor NDTV Jayanta Ghoshal is also with us. But I want to ask you first, Shatrupa, despite all your efforts, despite you saying that there is an effort to try and build a narrative by the TMC that they are intimidating the voters, Mamata Banerjee, we are learning, in a meeting of all of her TMC candidates, of her cadre today, said we are going do so par, we are going to cross the 200 mark, we are going to do better than last time, and this is only the BJP using exit polls to create an atmosphere in their favour. None of this is needed. They are already winning. They don't have any need to intimidate people. Shatrupa.
3: Padmaja, good evening to you, John Fida, Gandhi, everybody. We are less than 48 hours away from the final verdict of the people. So what Mamata Banerjee is saying or is trying to build the narrative by landing up right into the strong room, so to say, and staring at Shubhendu's election agent, for about the whole duration of 4 hours, it really doesn't matter because people have decided to throw Trinamool out of power. And what you've been showing before we came on air, what you've been showing is absolutely typical of the tyranny that West Bengal has been facing for so many years now. None of the elections, except probably the 2011 election, which was a direct verdict to throw out CPM and get in Trinamool. None of the next two verdicts were people's verdict. They had to force their way to continue their power of tyranny. So this is very, very, very natural. I mean, I'm feeling rather bad for Trinamool since they're on their way out. They've almost begun packing their bags. And Mamata Banerjee is desperately trying to put up a brave front.
0: But Shatrupa, that doesn't make sense. The two things are contradictory, right? On the one hand, you are saying that the TMC is going out of power. On the other hand, you are saying that the TMC is threatening people in Falta that we are coming back to power and we are going to beat you up when we come back to power. Both the things can't be true. If they are going out of power, how will they have the courage to go out and threaten people knowing that these people will come for them if they do not win?
3: No, that is the point. That is what they're trying to do. They are creating a narrative that since they know that they're going out of power, they are threatening these people to make sure that the votes are cast for them. So that, look at the logic of the Trinamool goons, what the people on your screen have been saying. They are general public. Mm. They are saying that if you don't vote for us and if we come to power, so which means they are definitely planning to do something beyond the people's mandate. I don't know what Mamata Banerjee, what trick she has up her sleeve. This much I can see, the way Election Commission and the Central Force have handled things, I don't see any chance of her pulling out any kind of rabbit out of any Trinamool hat.
0: Okay, let me ask Nilanjan Das this. How can this be acceptable that even today, Nilanjan Das, we have, we'll go across to Nilanjan Das in just a second, but I want to ask you this, Jayantuda. How does one make sense of this? That the polling is over, the re-poll in Falta hasn't been ordered, and even now you've got all of these people who are saying that a Trinamool Congress corporator, a councillor at the behest of their candidate, is coming and threatening us. And the things they are saying, I was told that we are going to cut you open, that there's going to be a bloodbath.
4: Exactly. That is my question also. That is very, are they psychopaths, political psychopaths? Otherwise, how they will be benefited out of this? Number one, when the re-poll is on in those, two booths, there was peace. And people are coming to cast vote in a hot weather. And the percentage of poll, second time also, it is good. And there was no hangama. It is, it is a very politically sensitive area because it is Abhishek Banerjee's Diamond Harbor. Everybody knows how politically there was no incident. But here, They are doing it. Why? How they are benefited? Because if only one factor can be that the public mood is in favor of BJP, the political perception, that perception is that BJP already has come to power. I don't know what will be the result. I am not a political astrologer also. But you know, the popular perception that can create a major negative psychological

0: factors. Otherwise, politically, TMC leaders will not be benefited out of this because there's no influence of to the voters also.
1: Exactly. So how does one make sense of this, Gargi Nandi Roy?
0: Only one thing. This is Jahangir Khan.
1: Yes.
0: They are not common people. Hmm. They are alleging that Jahangir Khan's people are doing it. That means he is a chota mota leader, the local leadership, they are doing it.
1: Yeah.
0: So there is a trying to create a fear psychosis. I don't know. But strongly we should condemn this.
1: Absolutely. And you know, irrespective of who's doing it, and remember, these are common people. If they have come out to vote, they cannot be threatened and punished for it. But what one doesn't understand, Gargi Nandi Roy, what is achieved? The elections are over. The votes have been cast. What will Jahangir Khan or anyone get out of threatening people now?
2: Yes, Padmaja. So imagine this time when there is so much CRPF, so much work done by torture. Padmaja, let me tell you, since 2017, a reign of terror by Abhishek Banerjee's men, that is this Jahangir Khan and his clan of Shaukat and Salim Kaizad and all, it's a reign of terror. In 2018, they did not let the panchayat election happen in Diamond Harbour.
1: Hmm.
2: In 2024, you know, the BJP's candidate, he complained, but that time the election commission or the people were not so strong. The police had a deaf ear to his complaint. He asked for repoll in 800 booths. That did not happen. So this is nothing new in Diamond Harbour of the South 24 Parganas, which is called the bastion of Abhishek Banerjee. Why is it a bastion? Because that bastion is controlled by the criminal gang of Abhishek Banerjee. And there only, with the money of lips and bounds, he has taken land for crores and built a party office where Shaukat and all are housed.
1: Hmm.
2: So that is the kind of fear in people's mind. I'll tell you, not only in Diamond Harbour, Padmaja, today only have to come to know how they are intimidating senior citizens at home. Because one of my aunt, she went from Delhi to Kolkata, Bidhan Nagar, 90 plus women, you know, they vote from home. Election Commission women came, and with the TMC agent came, and he's tried to intimidate that.
1: But intimidate why? Bidhan Nagar has already voted.
2: And because of Election Commission, he was sent back.
1: Intimidate to do what?
2: Are all bought out. BLOs are all TMC men. At home, TMC agent came and tried to intimidate a 90 plus woman when she was doing her home voting. I will tell you, PLO of Bidhan Nagar,
1: he made
2: a group of 800 people, WhatsApp group, with a DP was Mamata Banerjee and Abhishek Banerjee, and tried to influence the voters in the constituency to vote for TMC.
0: Padmaja,
2: PLO's name was
0: I can only one sentence.
2: I'm hearing people complain.
1: Okay, Jayantoda wants to add a sentence.
0: Let me tell you,
2: in 2024.
1: Just a second, Gargi Nandi Roy, one sentence Jayantoda Ghoshal wants to add. I'll come back to you and Chaturupa. Yes.
0: Only one sentence. It may be frustrated mobocracy. Otherwise, how Abhishek Banerjee also will be benefited sending these goons? The political image of TMC also is going to be jeopardized. Are they not conscious on their own? Because there is no impact. Even yesterday, when Mamata Banerjee went for the protection of the strong room, you can say that it is madness, someone was telling me. I told that it may be there is a method in madness.
1: Hmm.
0: Because for the protection of the strong room, there is apprehension that there can be some manipulation in the machines.
1: Hmm.
0: But here, where the election is over, so there is no method in madness also. This is a completely methodless madness.
1: Hmm.
0: But I don't think that leadership is also not be benefited out of this.
1: Okay, so how does one find method in this madness, Chaturupa? You know, multiple things. There is fear on all sides. The TMC is fearful that large-scale manipulation is taking place. They've gone all the way up to the Supreme Court. Mamata Banerjee has told of her workers that you have to guard the booths, all the candidates, all the MLAs. They are standing guard. I'm hearing that tomorrow your party is going to be doing dharna outside the booth. So are you also scared that booths are going to be manipulated, or rather the strong rooms are going to be manipulated, where all the EVMs are kept? Why are you doing dharna outside the strong rooms tomorrow?
3: Yes. So, first of all, Padmaja, I leave it to Jayantoda to look for a method in madness as far as Mamata Banerjee is concerned. But as far as

0: my party is concerned, I have we have been told to go up to the strong room with some people, just basically to show that we have full faith in the Election Commission. In fact, I myself had gone to the place where my counting will be happening, Waligunj's counting will be happening, because, I mean, not for anything else. I had gone because the list of counting agents and their photographs and documentation had to be completed. My election agent was there, so I basically had just gone to see how it is going to, what is going to happen, where it is going to be, and where the counting will happen. But there are certain places where people are apprehending that Mamata Banerjee is going to make a last, you know, last try. She can do anything. Anything is possible till the results come out. But I don't think it's going to succeed very well.
1: But you know, I have to ask you this. How is this possible? Look, what I don't understand is you're saying that Mamata Banerjee and TMC are still going to try something malicious in the last 48 hours. You have already installed 2.5 lakh central paramilitary force in West Bengal.
0: We haven't.
1: How is TMC?
0: We haven't.
1: As in, the Election Commission has brought in 2.5 lakh paramilitary forces inside West Bengal. How are they going to manage to threaten people, to manipulate EVMs, despite all of this? This is supposed to be foreign security, right?
0: Yes, absolutely. Padmaja, if you remember, Amit Ji, I think, probably in a show by Rahul, had said that one can never underestimate Mamata Banerjee because she is even beyond the constitution. So I really don't want to discuss, I don't want to try and look for a method in her madness like Jyotsna thinks there is. But all I can say is we don't want to leave anything, you know, we don't want to be complacent even in the last 24 hours or less than.
1: Same could be argued for the TMC. They don't want to be complacent, which is why Mamata Banerjee herself
0: at
1: the strong room.
0: So they are never complacent.
1: She thinks you are going to manipulate. You think she's going to manipulate. Just like you want to, you know, leave nothing to chance. That's what even they're saying. We are leaving nothing to chance because BJP is capable of anything.
0: Chinnamool can keep on saying anything they want to. They understand. Like I've always maintained that Mamata Banerjee is an astute politician. My state president keeps saying that she is not somebody who is parachuted into West Bengal politics. She knows West Bengal politics. She kind of smells the earth before it begins to rain. So she knows that she's on her way out, but she's still going to try to cling on to last straws. That is what she's doing. And this violence is basically somewhere where what Gargi was saying, that this is the den of Abhishek Banerjee. So Abhishek Banerjee can unleash any amount of violence. We have seen that last time. In fact, Padmaja, it is with a very heavy heart that I want to point out that this is the 2nd of May. 5 years ago, almost 60 people were killed in post-poll violence.
1: On this day, yes.
0: On this day onwards. And it breaks our heart whenever we think of, you know, we are nearing the results in another less than 48 hours, 36 hours probably. We'll get to know where who stands where. So why can't Srinumul wait for the people's verdict?
1: Okay, let me ask.

0: locals, to tell them that even if we lose, we will always be your masters. You do not challenge our supremacy. To scare them into silence and submission. Jayantada.
1: Thank you. I have only two questions to Shatrupa. She is my sister. I have best wishes, advance best wishes for her. But the two questions is that how Abhishek and the Trinamool leadership will be benefited through this poll violence. This is, I am not understanding that, you know, when panchayat
2: you
1: election.
2: Expect me to understand?
1: No. I have two questions. When panchayat violence post election, in Diamond Harbor area also, in the panchayat time, there was a major violence. I can understand it was in the time of election. Even after the election, violence took place earlier, that time also they were getting that result that they are winning. But now, when the whole election process was peaceful, the second question is that election commission controlled the election, that is the target, the violence-free election. It was violence-free election, no firing, no killing. And I complimented the election commission for that in the today morning also. Then what election commission is doing on this issue, now we are blaming TMC and you are saying that TMC is going to be defeated. And still they are so powerful. Can they do the post-poll violence in the whole state? You are in power. You may be going to be the minister very soon. And the election commission and the paramilitary force, they cannot control this situation.
0: Okay, answer this, Shatrupa.
1: Two questions.
0: What is the EC doing?
1: Not understandable.
0: Two questions.
2: No, I don't know why Jayantada is asking me these questions. I am from the region.
1: No.
2: No, I'm just telling you, Jayantada, this is something which is entirely up your alley. You know Trinamool far better than I even hope to know ever, and I don't even want to know.
1: I think it is
2: all I can say is, Jayantada and Padmaja, that Trinamool is, you know, they are not being able to digest the fact that it's time to pack their bags and leave. So they want to, Trinamool has never done any good for the West Bengal, for the people of West Bengal. And, you know, I was reading something somewhere that a general political analyst had said that this regime of 15 years will be remembered in history as the most torturous and evil of the whole history of political history of West Bengal. That is sad. I mean, I never ever in all my shows with you and even Jayantada knows, I never get into personal insults to anybody. But as a power as a party in power, they had three chances to do good for the people of West Bengal. Had they utilized those 15 years to do even 1% of the good that they claim that they have done, this situation that you're seeing on the left of our screen now would not have arisen. You would not have needed to, you know, create a fear psychosis in people and say that in case we come to power, then we are going to ruin it all. So that itself is absolutely, it's a dichotomy. If you're coming back to power, then you're coming back to ruin these people. And what sort of logic is this?
0: Okay, Jayantu Ghoshal, could it be like the Prime Minister said in his final rally, I remember him saying, ki bujhta hua diya zyada phadphadata hai. When a flame is going out, you see it making a last effort. So this is some kind of muscle flexing. You know, one keeps hearing about all of these strong men in different parts of West Bengal. Earlier, they used to work for the CPM. Now, they are working for the new party in power. And all of these strong men perhaps are rattled. Toh bujhta hua diya zyada phadphada raha hai.
1: Now, that logic is understandable, what Prime Minister said, because if it is true that it is a descending situation, I think it is uncontrolled also. I mean, it is not like that there was a secret meeting Mamata and Abhishek did and told the district leaders, ki jao aur jaake violence kado, todo, fodo. I don't think that cannot keep them...
2: Mamata, Jayantada, I feel bad for you. I mean, come on, can you justify this, whether it's Mamata or Abhishek or anybody, whoever is in power, how could you dare to do this?
0: One at a time. Please let him finish. I'm coming back to you. Yes.
1: Shatrupa, I'm not complimenting TMC for this. I try to understand what I'm saying. Sometimes when it is descending, it can be uncontrolled mob also. You cannot control. Because sometimes that is the demonology. When you create the demon,

0: on that demon. It's a Frankenstein phenomenon in political participation.
1: I agree.
2: Yes.
0: I saw it is in different places. That doesn't
1: I
0: mean
1: agree. Yes.
0: That I am supporting this cause or I am
1: saying you're justifying.
0: No. If you patronize the
1: Gunda,
0: no. Satarupa, sorry, I am not justifying. Only one thing I am saying that Atullo Ghosh, senior congressman, once said that we need muscle men in electoral politics, but we should keep them outside the home. We should not bring them in my bedroom. Perhaps TMC did that mistake. TMC brought the muscle people in the bedroom of the political system. And that's why today they are facing that muscle men, the Bahubalis, are now controlling the leadership. Not the leadership is controlling the Bahubalis.
2: You know, and that I think is a really sad commentary on the state of Bengal, that if you have created this Frankenstein's monster, people must question. People of Bengal, in fact, today are questioning. And I really must, I must compliment the people who, despite intimidation, you know, you speak to a lot of them and they say for years we have suffered this. But today they at least gathered the courage to come out, name the person and say, he's coming to our house and he's saying, we will cut you up. This in itself requires a lot of courage. I don't know if it is frustration, it is desperation, it is fear.
0: Nobody can support this.
2: But clearly a dam somewhere has broken. And if this is the case, Tausif Ahmed has joined us. Just a second, Gargi Nandi Roy. Tausif Ahmed has also joined us now. What is this? Who created this Frankenstein's monster, Tausif? That now a strong man has the guts with the CRPF present to go around and threaten ordinary voters, telling them that we will cut you to pieces, that girls will be dragged out of their houses.
3: Padmaja, only a fool will go and threaten the voters. That if you don't vote against me, I will cut you in pieces. Because the moment a voter hears any kind of threat, they will naturally vote against that party. So first of all, lumpen elements, yes. Lumpen elements are there from the time of CPM from the left.
2: Please.
3: We have seen how left used to threaten the voters and used force against during the, you know, the muscle power during
1: the
3: elections. They have joined Trinamool, yes, I agree.
2: Why would these lumpen elements say don't vote for BJP? What do they gain? If they don't have any political patronage or affiliation, what are they gaining? These lumpen elements are not threatening people and saying give me money. These lumpen elements are saying we'll kill you because you voted BJP.
3: Any yes. voter who receives a threat from a lumpen element, don't vote for BJP. The logic says that they will exactly vote for BJP. They will go and vote for BJP just because they received a threat.
2: Or they won't vote at all. They'll sit at home because they're so scared. They won't vote.
4: Okay, can I come?
1: They have locked up.
0: The election is over.
3: I am against these lumpen elements. I don't know who have hired them. If Trinamool has hired these lumpen elements, they will face the consequences. Because I don't support this and no right-thinking person will support this. But logic is that anyone who goes and threatens the voters will receive a backlash.
2: Okay, these are just lumpen elements. And you know, it just occurred to me when we discussed the logic of these threats, remember there are also 20 booths in Falta where complaints have been filed and a demand has been made for repolling. So that repolling is yet to take place in this area where all the threatening is being done. Repolling has been demanded, even though the EC hasn't taken a final call on that. But how is one to know that they are TMC, Gargi Nandi Roy? Tausif Ahmed Khan says they are just lumpens. Nobody is condoning them.
4: Yes, I will tell you one thing, Padmaja, that he is saying ki who are the people. See, we know who comes and threats. People by gang comes and threats. And what happened last time after the polls, what happened? You know, last time when Jahangir Khan and his people, what they did, they found the booths where BJP got lead. So all those houses they identified and their water connection and electricity connection were cut, Padmaja. That's the reality. I know what happened to our mass house. Bike gang came and threatened. And when they go for voting, they are told that your vote has been cast. So this is the reality of Bengal, Padmaja. But I have a question for Chaturupadi. First, let me wish her a big victory. And then my question to, very honest question, an earnest question to Chaturupadi as a daughter of Bengal, that Chaturupadi, this time so many people have been arrested, more than 1500 as far my knowledge goes. So why Jahangir and his men are not arrested? And Abhishek Banerjee's name is there in the CBI charge sheet. After so many discussions, so many accusations, why is Abhishek Banerjee not arrested even though BJP is in power in the center? That is
2: why. And I specifically answer about Jahangir Khan, you know, because if you have an IPS officer saying that Jahangir Khan's relatives are threatening your voters, why is this man not arrested? Why is he being given a free run?
1: Padmaja, with I appreciate Garbi's question and thank you, Garbi, for wishing me in advance. But I, since I'm a candidate of one constituency, it will not be right for me to comment on the other constituency. And specifically, I think this is a question that the Election Commission of India should answer.
2: No, but it should have been. The police should have. I mean, people would
1: Padmaja,
2: be out on the roads
1: today. Padmaja, I need to refrain from this. Padmaja, I need to refrain from commenting on this. Please appreciate, and I'm representing one particular constituency, so I don't want to talk about any other constituency.
2: Okay, but today, because you are representing the BJP as well, and the BJP in West Bengal, I think
1: I
2: on behalf of these people, on behalf of these people, it's a legitimate question. Also, it is important.
1: Very because, legitimate question.
2: Because I'll tell you why. Because a lot of people who were speaking up today, they said, "Hum kal se police ko bol rahe the ki ye aake hamare ghar mein Israful hamein aisi dhamkiyan de raha hai." The police didn't arrest him. For the last two days, for the last 48 hours, why is this man, if not Jahangir Khan, then why is this Israful? Who is this Israful? Why is he not being put behind bars immediately? He should be dragged by the collar. How dare he threaten people?
1: I completely agree with you, Padmaja, but I am not going to, I'm going to refrain from answering this.
2: All right. I really wish, you know, if anybody is watching right now, the Election Commission, the Chief Electoral Officer, here are people who are taking the name, who are identifying the person who for the last 2 days has been coming to their houses, threatening them. Why is he not behind bars? What are we waiting for? For these people to actually suffer the threats that are being issued to them? That, I think, is a very, very important question. But, you know, it just occurred to me, Chaturupa, you know, in this entire controversy of the letters being sent and the strong room being secured, you must have also got an email from the Election Commission, right? Because they said they sent it to all the candidates. Did you get it?
1: Yes.
2: Did you go and check at 4 p.m. when the postal ballots were being segregated?
1: I just told you I did. I was there today.
2: Did your adversary from the TMC also get that email? Can you say that?
1: I don't know whether he got it. But then there is a group which is formed for each constituency in Bali. Every constituency has a group where everybody is there. So I'm presuming my other political parties must have also got it.
2: To leave it at that, final word from you, Tausif. At the very least, somebody should take cognizance. Let me turn this argument on its head. What would these people gain from naming this Israful or saying ki TMC ke log aaye the? What do the voters gain?
3: No, I am saying why the Election Commission, who is in charge of entire police force now, taking action against these people against whom these complaints are made. Why the Election Commission, which is controlled by BJP, not acting against these men giving threats? Why, if there is CBI charge sheet against Abhishek Banerjee, CBI not arresting Abhishek Banerjee?
1: Are you changing parties, Tausif?
3: What is preventing them? Either they are
1: you changing or what?
3: Either there is no material, or they are just simply trying to create this optics.
2: Optics?
3: Why else would?
2: What would a person living in a village in Falta gain out of creating optics? These are not party people. These are not spokespersons. They are not MLAs. They are not candidates. They are just villagers.
3: People on television, you and I both know. And BJP stands to gain from it, you and I both know.
2: Are you saying that these people are motivated or somehow backed and projected by the BJP?
3: Through Election Commission, the police officers to arrest these people. Why are they roaming free when the complaints were made from yesterday when these report complaints were lodged yesterday. Why is police not acting? Central force is here. Entire West Bengal police is under the command of Election Commission. Election Commission takes instructions from BJP. Why are these people not arrested?
2: Okay, I'm glad. So at least you're saying the Election Commission, the CRPF should step in, arrest them. Once they are arrested, please, nobody should cry witch hunt. Because when this same Election Commission stationed the CRPF and RAF, which has now been taken to Falta, you were the

0: first one to question it. You said, why has this entire zone been turned into a militarized area? Why is this place being made to feel like Kashmir? And today, when that same CRPF is being sent to secure all of these people who are being threatened, then you're saying that immediately they should go in and arrest also. So I'm glad.
1: Can I have one line?
0: I'm glad you're at least on board with the deployment of the CRPF, that this was needed because of the kind of atmosphere. I'm giving the final 30 seconds to Shatrupa and to Gargi Nandi Roy. Only 30 seconds, please.
1: First, hold me. Okay. No, Parmita, I'm glad Kaushik is, I think, probably turning over and probably he's going to join us or something. I don't know. But he's very right. All I can say is, as far as the Election Commission is concerned, yesterday, I think, Mamata Banerjee was having a VC, and we are not privy to what happens in the VC, but there has been a news statement from somewhere that she has assured that her party men who were harassed and victimized by the central force, she's going to get back at the central force. So there you have on clear audio,
0: okay,
1: that Mamata Banerjee's goons are doing all this. So no matter how much Tausif wants to turn it the other way, or no matter how much Jayantada wants to justify that maybe it's not Mamata and Abhishek directly, you have Mamata Banerjee on record in her own party meeting. She says that it is the central force who has been harassing her people.
0: Okay.
1: So that is...
0: Okay, optics at play. In the last few hours left before the results come in, but irrespective of who wins or loses, who is in the right or wrong, this cannot be justified. That a voter should be threatened and penalized and even threatened with death just because they decided to choose one party or the other. Let's hope action is taken against the people who have been named. Thanks very much, both ladies, Jayanta Ghoshal and Tausif Khan, for having joined me. The other big story in the backdrop of the intensifying political rivalries in Punjab and the broader trend of high-profile defections reshaping party dynamics, the case involving Sandeep Pathak, one of the 7 MPs in the Rajya Sabha of the Aam Aadmi Party who moved over to the BJP, has quickly turned into a much bigger flashpoint. Just days after Sandeep Pathak and his other fellow MPs from AAP switched over to the BJP, guess what happened? The Punjab police have now registered 2 FIRs against him. Both of them are non-bailable offences, according to reports, and sources even seem to suggest that his arrest is imminent. It's but natural that this is being projected as political vendetta, but is it really? Huda Zariwala joins us, a political analyst. Radhika Kheda of the BJP also joins us. Huda Zariwala, why did the Aam Aadmi Party suddenly discover these non-bailable offences against Sandeep Pathak?
2: Well, good evening to all of you. See, when the BJP is saying this is a political vendetta and selective targeting, let us not forget that selective outrage does not make the FIR selective. If there is no evidence, why did Sandeep Pathak feel the need to run away? Evidence is exactly what an FIR leads to. I mean, that is why the investigation exists. So do you want the police to actually finish the trial before even negotiating the case? Obviously, that's not going to happen. I mean, over here, the basic logic is crime doesn't follow election calendars. Complaints come when they come. Convenient timing argument by the BJP are a political spin. Clearly, there is no logical reasoning with the BJP. And the suspicion so claimed by the BJP does not hold true. I mean, when this is harassment, we are going to call it a legal process. I mean, unless the BJP believes that, only the politicians, deserve immunity, which is what we've seen in the case.
0: Okay, if there is a case, what do you expect the police to do, Radhika Kheda? They are investigating it, just like you suddenly started investigating Ashok Kumar Mittal when he replaced Raghav Chadda as deputy leader of the Aam Aadmi Party in Rajya Sabha. Suddenly, Mr. Mittal was also raided. Now, suddenly, they have also discovered cases against Sandeep Pathak.
3: Good evening to everyone. Padmaja, what we are witnessing today in Punjab isn't law enforcement. It is a state-sponsored hit job. The Punjab police is acting as a personal militia of Arvind Kejriwal and has suddenly discovered 2 non-bailable FIRs against Mr. Sandeep Pathak.
4: 10 years, the same man was the brain behind the Aam Aadmi Party, the architect of the Punjab victory, and Arvind Kejriwal's most trusted strategist. Yet the moment he exercised his democratic right, which is guaranteed by the constitution to join the Bharatiya Janata Party, he is transformed from a hero to a zero in the eyes of the Bhagwant Mann government. Where was this FIR? See, where our FIR is concerned, where the case is

0: concerned of on Mr.
1: Ashok Mittal.
0: There was an ED ka chapa. So sabko samne tha na, why is this FIR not coming out? What are the, I'm sure the madam here can tell us ki kaun
1: to aapke paas ED hai na, unke paas sirf Punjab police hai, har koi apna apna hathiyar istemal karta hai na, aapke paas ED hai, aapko achanak se Ashok Mittal ke sara jo dhan jo hai kala dhan dikh jata hai. 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
0: दिस इज नॉट द वे. This is not the way, ma'am. You don't need to jump and...
1: Okay, let her finish. I'm coming back to you, Huda Zariwala. Yes.
2: Okay.
0: If, you know, if there are these alleged crimes that Sandeep Pathak is guilty of, why was the Aam Aadmi Party or the Bhagwan Mann government protecting him all these whiles? Abhi tak, till the day he did not join the BJP, till the day he did not want to serve the nation, everything was fine. Sab chalna si. Suddenly, when he chooses to join the Bharatiya Janata Party, those papers and those random FIRs come. As far as Mr. Mittal is concerned, whatever ED raid had taken place, those investigations are still on. Even when, as like the Liquorgate scandal, also the investigations are on.
1: Okay.
0: It is not us who insisted on sending the ED there. It is their own partner who, Arvind Kejriwal, went and voted for the Lok Sabha elections, the Congress.
1: Huda Zariwala.
0: His own leader.
1: Huda Zariwala.
2: Isn't about Sandeep Pathak versus anybody. This is about whether India will be run by law or by political immunity. What about law works on
1: company? Huda Zariwala, you know, I have to say I love this about political parties. Just like Ashok Mittal suddenly has swung from one, you know, from being like white to black to white, you saying that let's talk about political impunity. Do you know that Sandeep Pathak is not the only one? He has two FIRs against him. Harbhajan Singh, his security was removed within 48 hours of him crossing over to the BJP. Why? Last year, his security assessment, you found that he needed to get PSOs from the Punjab police. Within 48 hours, you withdrew his protection. So much so, he had to go to the High Court. And the High Court had to tell your government in Punjab that you better ensure there is no threat to his life. That you should assess what is the security threat. This is also political vendetta, right? My point is, you accuse the BJP of political vendetta. You do exactly the same.
2: The accountability is going to feel like harassment for the BJP only if Sandeep Pathak is found guilty. If he is in fact not guilty, let him follow the due process of law.
0: Ma'am, the what are the Dhara just said?
2: It's not a judgment. It is not a judgment. Please don't talk over me. Do not
0: heckle.
2: Do not heckle. Do not talk over me. Please. Do not heckle. See, there are allegations under Sandeep Pathak. The police are duty bound to register the FIR as per the Indian law, as per the Supreme Court. So the rule of law applies to everybody. Nobody is above the law.
1: That is exactly what the BJP says about Liquorgate. But then you call it a witch hunt. See, this is what I'm saying. You cannot be selective.
2: Ended up following the due process of law till the very end. The lower courts have actually given a free rein to Arvind Kejriwal. It may be
1: continued. And it has been stayed by an upper court.
2: Agreed. And Aam Aadmi Party is going to fight that. The Aam Aadmi Party has been following the due process of law every single time.
1: Exactly.
2: Accountability strengthens democracy. Let us not forget that. Democracy.
1: Okay, Radhika Kheda. Accountability strengthens democracy.
2: It's about holding them accountable.
0: But
2: right?
0: I have one simple question.
1: Just a second. Okay, you said your piece, Radhika Kheda. Accountability strengthens democracy.
0: I agree. I just have one simple question. If Madam Huda sitting over here can tell us ki kaun si dhara lagi hai? BNS lagi hai, IPC ka purana case hai, kab se chal raha hai? Ye to batae na, agar koi police aayi
2: hai, Punjab police is going to arrest,
0: she should be knowing she's coming
2: Sandeep Pathak should not be running away. Arvind Kejriwal did not run away.
1: One at a time, ladies, don't speak over each other.
2: Manish Sisodia, Dr. Satendra Jain,
1: don't speak over each other. If I lose my voice, what will happen on results day? Don't speak over each other. Let Radhika Kheda complete, then I'll come to you, Huda. Yes, go on.
0: This is the problem with the opposition. The minute they are cornered, they start screaming. Oh, kahawat hai na, Please, Huda, what is the problem, ma'am? Go on. Why are you so rattled? You are the one who sent the police, so you should not be rattled. It is us who should be rattled because our member of parliament has the police coming to his house. I would request you again, Huda madam, in front of the entire nation, NDTV has a very large following. It's one of the top channels. Please tell the nation and the viewers, what are the dharas? BNS lagi hai, IPC lagi hai, kaun si dhara kitna hai?
1: Chaliye, bata dijiye.
0: Police has come all the way to arrest him.
1: Okay, bata dijiye. Huda Zariwal, bata dijiye.
2: This is exactly
1: what's this very serious non-bailable case? What is it?
2: Okay, this is exactly why the Punjab police was coming to have a conversation with Sandeep Pathak when he conveniently chose to run away.
1: To have a conversation? Ma'am, it's a non-bailable warrant. The police doesn't come to have a conversation after filing a non-bailable case against you. The police comes to drag you to jail without bail.
2: If a cognizable offence is alleged, the police cannot refuse to act.
0: Offence kya hai, madam?
2: Pouring complaints just because the accused
0: is Duram to bataiye.
2: Investigation will reveal the
0: truth. What has he done? What
2: happened? Innocent people have nothing to fear.
0: So, it will be okay if tomorrow the police reaches Madam Huda because they're coming to have a conversation with her. That will be okay. They probably know you and I know Madam Huda better.
2: Let the police do
0: tomorrow.
1: Okay, so this is a very curious thing. You're saying that the FIR has already been filed. And after filing the FIR, the police is coming to have a conversation. What conversation? They're coming to ask Sandeep Pathak, sir, aapne kiya kya hai? You already know, na? FIR, what is the FIR? What is the offence?
2: The charge sheet hasn't been filed. Charge sheet hasn't
1: You don't need to file a charge sheet to know the offence. The immediate offence is known. The charge sheet comes later. FIR kya hai? FIR mein dhara kya hai? 302 laga hai, 420 laga hai, kya laga hai?
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1: It's eerie. You know how you hear exactly the same line from all the political parties when some action is taken against their opponents. This is exactly what the BJP says in the case of the liquor scam. That if you're not scared, if you've done nothing wrong, then eventually you'll be let go by the courts. Now Aam Aadmi Party is saying it. Siddaramaiah government says the same thing when they arrest some cartoonist or activist.
0: Anyway,
1: तो basically जिसको कहते हैं राधिका केड़ा essentially राधिका खेड़ा what हुडा जरीवाला is not spelling out in so many words is that they are giving you a dose of your own medicine you use agencies they will use the agencies they have come earlier for your spokesperson and activist Tejinder Bagga in Delhi. Now they are going to come over one of their guys who crossed over.
0: But Padmaja, if they are giving a taste of our medicine to batao kaun si hai, kaun si bimari ka ilaaj kar rahe ho, dawai ka naam batao, brand kaun si hai, kaun sa injection laga rahe ho. Ab dekhiye, madam, please don't speak over me. This is not the way. You can't keep shouting all the time.
1: Keep it down, guys. Yes.
2: I understand. Ab kyun garam ho rahi hai.
1: Can I please request silence? One person will speak at a time. All right? Yes.
0: Thank you, Padmaja. You know, what is interesting to see is ki matlab theek hai, I didn't know that if you are suffering from a heartbreak, aap kisi ko police bhej doge apni arrest karne ko. Dil toot gaya Arvind Kejriwal ka to ji lekar aa gaye. Theek hai, we know that you are supplying so much drugs to the people of Punjab ki kya koi drug ki lawai lekar aaye jo nahi bata pa rahe ya wo kaun si sharab hai jo
2: mukhyamantri
0: peete hai aur sadan mein chale jate hai assembly mein. So please, the fact of the matter is if we are here debating on a very important thing, Tell us, the nation wants to know what is the FIR against, jurm kya hai, kaun si dhara lagi hai. Hum koi nahi keh rahe, we are not stopping you from arresting anyone if those allegations
1: okay.
0: are true.
1: And one add-on question. Final question, Huda Zariwala. 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
2: please, let me tell you, even the Aam Aadmi Party has found out about the FIRs through the media reports. It's not like the witch hunters. It's not like

0: the political vendetta has been happening here. And if the FIR is baseless, the courts can quash it. India's judicial system ensures misuse can be challenged, right? So okay. This is clearly just a message against impunity. We are just doing legal safeguards here. This sends a clear message. Power does not equal immunity. This is a healthy sign for any democracy. Let Punjab police take its due course of action.
1: Absolutely. It does not ensure immunity. What does ensure immunity is that you stay on the right side of the people who are wielding the hammer. Sandeep Pathak, who had complete immunity till the time that he was in your party, clearly that cover has gone. I'm going to leave it at that. Radhika Kheda and Huda Zariwala, thank you very much for joining me. Thanks very much for watching. Taking a very quick break. News continues on the other side. Stay with NDTV.
2: You're watching NDTV's coverage of the exit polls. We are focusing now on West Bengal. Chanakya is very clearly predicting that the Bharatiya Janata Party is likely to romp home in style in Kolkata.
3: The Bengal voter is now realigning himself or herself with the national voter.
4: If all the elections where regime change has happened in Bengal were happened with a sweep.
2: Padmaja, you've been speaking to lots of people across West Bengal.
1: How much people wanted to speak up this time is almost as if there was some pent-up emotion and they finally felt they had the confidence to speak.
2: A southern tsunami blowing this way and another tsunami coming down. And do those two tsunamis have two different outcomes and two different verdicts?
5: Both the northern and the southern corners giving the same high turnout is actually a manifestation of a one-way bill. Now we don't know what that bill is.
2: What I'd like to do at this juncture is call in the NDTV Chai Stop. Jhalmuri. I think by the time this election is done, I'll be done with Jhalmuri for a long time. Wherever we are going, the moment anyone's discussing anything, there's Jhalmuri.
6: Jhalmuri is basically Bhelpuri made by somebody who doesn't know how to make chutney.
1: Ouch! They have their own. There's some Rasgulla which is very peculiar.
6: Yeah, one is called Odiar Rasgulla. One is Bengali Rasgulla. They are like CPI and CPM.
2: We looked at the data. We've been to the chai store, we've eaten and had as much chai as we possibly could, and hopefully the political adda was fun as well.

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3: Elections are a game of strategy. I will break down the moves, the math, and the momentum that decides who wins and who loses. I am Satish K. Singh.
4: It is Khela Obe again in Bengal. Who will win this power play? 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
0: Meetha ya namkeen, chahe jaise khao, 100% suji se bani, are pure aur vermicelli, swadisht, sehatmand, har roz.
3: Elections are a game of strategy. I will break down the moves, the math and the momentum that decides who wins and who loses. I am Satish K. Singh.
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6: The battle lines for the Bengal elections have been drawn. The targets have been set. Words have been spoken. The narrative has been set. Alliances have been forged. The race to the top has begun. One Network brings you all the action to the finish line. 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
3: Elections are a game of strategy. I will break down the moves, the math and the momentum that decides who wins and who loses. I am Satish K. Singh.
0: Meetha ya namkeen, chahe jaise khao, 100% suji se bani, are pure vermicelli, swadisht, sehatmand, har roz.
3: Elections are a game of strategy. I will break down the moves, the math and the momentum that decides who wins and who loses. I am Satish K. Singh.
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7: This election is not about vote only. 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I am Jayanto Ghoshal. 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
2: Elections are a game of strategy. I will break down the moves, the math, and the momentum that decides who wins and who loses. I am Satish K. Singh.
6: It is Khela Obe again in Bengal. Who will win this power play? 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
4: Meetha ya namkeen, chahe jaise khao, 100% suji se bani, aur pure vermicelli, swadisht, sehatmand, har roz.
2: Elections are a game of strategy. I will break down the moves, the math, and

0: Hello and welcome from the heart of Kolkata, in the middle of a fiercely contested West Bengal elections. This is NDTV's Walk the Talk. Beyond the rallies and the rhetoric, there is a massive global story unfolding with the US-Israel-Iran war. How should India read the global signals and what's happening here on the ground in West Bengal? To talk about this, I'm joined on this special edition of Walk the Talk by one of the most astute observers of global finance and economic cycles, ace investor, strategist, author, Ruchir Sharma. It's a delight to have you back on NDTV Walk
1: Thanks,
0: the
1: Rao.
0: Talk. We met again in Bihar last time in the middle of a Makhana farm. That was super exciting. You've been traveling through West Bengal this week. What's it been like? What pulse have you picked up from the ground in Bengal, Ruchir?
1: Well, this is our 34th election trip,
0: wow.
1: As you know. So, done that over 30 years. Spent a week. We flew into Baghdogra. And here we are in Kolkata after 5-6 days of traveling. And really struck by how backward the state still is. Because, you know, like, it's one thing to see the data, which shows that Bengal's rankings in terms of per capita income have remained unchanged for decades now. In fact, it's slipped over time, and how its growth rate in per capita income terms, because that's what really what matters, per capita income growth rates, how the growth rates in per capita income terms of Bengal continue to languish among the lowest in India for the last so many decades. Nothing has changed, and we could really see the backwardness in places like Murshidabad and other things. So of course, that leads to some anti-incumbency, which is what we sensed as we traveled. But I know that the answer everybody wants is, oh, what's going to happen in this election?
0: And I keep telling Bihar, people, you were very clear that the BJP seemed to be coming back to power.
1: Yeah, the JDU, BJP combined with a lot of sympathy for Nitish Kumar is what we sensed. This is a far more difficult election, partly because on one hand you have anti-incumbency. But the other point, as we were chatting about earlier, is that it is very rare in India's electoral history, it's happened, but very rare in India's electoral history, for a 10 percentage point gap between two parties to be overcome within one election cycle. So it's happened, but it's very rare. So the entire battle now is that the gap's going to close, but will the gap be close enough in

0: one election for the entire thing to flip. I think that's the point.
1: I want to tell our viewers that we're at the iconic residence of the great filmmaker Satyajit Ray. This is one of the most famous streets of Kolkata, the Satyajit Ray Dharini. And this is his residence. A lot of history. You're a film buff.
0: Yes.
1: A lot of great history and great culture. And I think that's one of the things this election is about. The idea that the parties in the contest want to bring back the cultural renaissance that West Bengal has been known for.
0: Yeah, but I think that the entire issue in India is that I just feel that in India, unfortunately, elections are not fought on development. Which is that I feel that, like, as far as India is concerned, this is something which I've written about in the past as well, that there is no link between economic development and electoral results. And so even in this election, the entire, you know, the issues which have come to the fore have to do with things like SIR, appeasement, also about the infiltration. These are issues which seem to be coming to the fore. I don't see any great sort of concrete agenda by either side on what they're going to do for development of this state. So I still find that that is missing. And it's partly a cynicism in Indian politics that economic growth doesn't win you elections. I remember doing a study once that if you looked at all states in India which managed to generate an economic growth rate of 8% or more during a term of a chief minister, did that increase the likelihood of that government winning? In most countries, you would say, hey, 8% economic growth. Sure. And we looked at data the last 40, 50 years. And we found that still, it was a 50-50 case. That even with 8% economic growth, the chances of a state chief minister being re-elected were still 50-50. Not that different from what the natural average is anyway.
1: Because the election then becomes so much about the SIR, about identity politics, about Bengali versus Bihari. Those are the emotive issues then that are
0: yes, and the other big factor in Indian elections which has come about now is the giveaways.
1: Sure.
0: That every government now feels obliged that you have to transfer money to the voters just before the election. That played a very big role, as you know, in the Bihar election. And even here, that's the something that Mamata Banerjee has also tried, which is to give a big cash transfer ahead of the election. And now the difference is, and this is what I think has improved the chances of incumbents in general across India, is that those transfers reach the accounts of people. Sure. Gone are the days when there'd be massive leakages, people would promise huge amount of benefits, and those would not reach the accounts of the people. Now at least those benefits reach the people because of digitization. And so that's become now almost a necessary thing that people are doing. It started with, I think, Madhya Pradesh back in 2023. And now each state government since then has progressively used that as a big sort of measure to try and win elections.
1: One of the most remarkable features of the West Bengal elections is just the quantum of the unprecedented voter turnout. I mean, there was historic turnout in Tamil Nadu as well, but 93% is just unheard of. A, there's the base effect because of SIR, but there's also a mass mobilization of a kind India hasn't seen since independence.
0: I know, but I'd say that, you know, we must sort of caution our viewers a bit about this data, because the even last time Bengal, as you know, had a very high turnout. It's a state which has typically
1: 82.
0: Had a very
1: about 11% up.
0: Yeah, but a very significant part of that is because of the base effect.
1: Sure.
0: Is because we've had a very large SIR. So the base effect is a very big reason why the turnout has increased, and it's increased everywhere. Even Tamil Nadu, it increased. So it's a turnout which has gone up. So the base effect is something that I'd caution. And also, this is something which, you know, with some of my travel companions who are very good with data, as you know, Pranoy, Dorab and all, I've discussed this with them, that there is not really a relationship between turnout and actual electoral outcomes. Very rare is it. In fact, if there's something, you know, which I've learned from Pranoy, it is the fact that typically cadre-based parties do well in low turnouts, and parties which don't have a very strong cadre, those do much better in high turnouts, because cadre-based parties are able to get their people to come out in a low turnout election as well.
1: So, you're hedging from what I can see.
0: No, but I'm saying
1: the big question is, if there was a 10% gap in the last assembly election, a 7% gap between the TMC and the BJP in the Lok Sabha election, has the BJP done enough to flip? We'll know
0: that's
1: the exit poll numbers.
0: Exactly.
1: But can the BJP win? What's your sense, Ruchir Sharma, after a week on the field?
0: No, but as I said, that when we met after

0: Bihar, I give you a very clear sense
1: yes.
0: about what was happening. We said so. This time, as I said that, and for me, as you know, Rahul, these trips are a journey of India.
1: Sure.
0: You learn so much more about it, right? So I know everybody wants only one answer. Who's winning? But as I said that this time what's happened is that the gap will close is the very clear sense we got.
1: But West Bengal never has close elections. You know, it's one way. In the end, it may appear close on the surface, but in the end, typically in Bengal, it's one way or the other.
0: Yes, but you know, we've done so many elections now, you know, like Rahul. You know, for example, one time I remember was 2016. We traveled in Tamil Nadu. The gap between DMK and AIADMK was more than 10%. And that used to be a state, if you remember, where the government used to flip like every time. We traveled in 2016. The gap between Jayalalitha and DMK, in fact, flipped by 10%. And yet she managed to come back to power. So, you know, like, these are vagaries of Indian politics, which are rules that are meant to be broken. Like, as you know, that even states like Kerala, Punjab, it was always thought that these states would always, you know, flip. And yet these states got, you know, like, re-elected. So, I mean, in terms of, as you know, there's an old Russian proverb, which I like to sort of invoke at these times, which, you know, which is, ignore history, you lose an eye. Stare at it too hard, you lose both.
1: So, if this is about political bets at this moment, ladies and gentlemen, in West Bengal, Ruchir Sharma has his money in his pocket. He's sitting it out.

0: We've now walked across to the iconic Victoria Memorial in Kolkata. Ruchir, the world finds itself in the midst of the greatest period of economic uncertainty in at least the last 50 years. How are you processing all the turbulence in the energy markets, the financial markets, and just the challenges to global growth at the moment?
1: You know, I think that we here in India are obviously very focused on the energy crisis and what's happening in the Middle East. But I've just come from America, where I stay. And what I find is quite amazing that in America, the discussion about the war among general people is far less than what is in India.
0: Really?
1: Yeah. And even though it's a war that has been led by America, right? Which is the fact that, and that's because of, I think, two reasons, really. One, that is the distance. So for them, it's much more of a TV event because it's not affecting the daily life in any which way. Whereas the connections in India are much greater, whether it's the people-to-people connection with people in the Middle East, whether it's got to do with the money transfers which happen from there, and obviously the price of oil. It, like, all these things matter much less to America, given its own energy independence, even though the price of petrol has gone up in America as well, but not nearly as much as other countries in the world. So that's the irony of the situation, and that it's a war that's been led by America, yet the effect that is being felt the least by America, if I can say so. A lot of people then point to Trump's approval ratings have taken a bit of a hit, etc., but they were always low, and that's the polarized America today, that all the people who hate him will always hate him, his base will stand by him no matter what he does. So that's and that hasn't changed with this war in any significant way. You have a lot of high profile people who talk about the war in a negative way from the, you know, like his support base, like Tucker Carlson, sure, and all that, but that is really an exaggerated take on what's happening with the base. The base is very solidly behind him. 90% of the so-called MAGA Republicans are still backing Trump, including on the war. So in America, the effect is very different of the war. And the other factor which is playing a very big role today in the global economy, and in fact, if you talk to people on Wall Street, they will now speak much more about that than even the war, is AI.
0: Mm-hmm.
1: That there's a real focus amongst the global investment community, if I can say so, and particularly in the US, that Trump will come and go, energy prices will rise and fall. The only thing which is here to stay is AI. And so therefore, the world today, the investment landscape is being entirely driven by what's happening on AI, who are the losers and who are the winners of AI. So if you look at even the stock market performance around the world today, the big ones who have won the AI stock market performers are the big, really, Korea, Taiwan,
0: AI,
1: you know, like, because they make all the semiconductors, the chips, and all that, you know, which is what the world really wants today, because there's a hunger that we have to build an AI infrastructure. And these countries are seen as the two main sort of suppliers of AI. You know, like, some of the numbers are just staggering in terms of, these two countries are typically considered as emerging markets,
0: sure,
1: but the profits that some of these companies are making, like Samsung, TSMC, Hynix, the really three big companies from that world, their profits are greater than the profits of some of the largest US companies today, which is Alphabet, Amazon, Apple. These companies are making, in fact, Samsung's profits this year are likely to be the largest of all these US tech companies except for Nvidia. So, you know, that's how the world is shifting. And in America too, the stock market is up partly because of AI, that, you know, people think that AI is here to stay, and so we have to focus on AI. So I think that's the big difference, but that as far as in India is concerned, the energy crisis, what's happening in the Middle East matters deeply to us. And unfortunately, we are on the wrong side of the AI trade just now.
0: What's your reading of the state of play in the Indian stock markets? The Nifty is about 10% down from the beginning of the war. Some sectors like auto, realty are down 15-odd%. PSUs are holding firm, but it's largely been negative. How do you see the Indian stock markets play out over the next few quarters?
1: Yeah, you know, like, I mean, like, the thing about the Indian stock market is that we tend to swing to extremes,
0: sure,
1: which is that 2 years ago, the only stock market in the world which was matching up to America, in the entire world, was India.
0: Sure.
1: And now we have fallen from that, where in the last 2 years, we've been among the worst performing stock markets in the world, particularly in dollar terms. Now, these cycles can last, as I said, that as long as this AI mania continues, it's very difficult to see capital coming to India.
0: As long as the AI mania continues.
1: Yeah, it's very difficult to see capital coming to India because people have sort of convinced that India is not going to benefit at this stage, at least, of the AI boom. Because the AI boom at this stage is about building infrastructure, is about building semiconductors and plants.
0: One second, the Prime Minister has made this election so much about Jhalmuri, sir, go Jhalmuri. So you're saying till the AI play continues, you don't see foreign portfolio investment coming to India
1: at this stage, where the entire focus is on building the picks and shovels and the infrastructure for AI, it's very difficult for foreign capital to come into India. Now, eventually, once we move to the AI adoption stage in a very big way, maybe that'll change, that the Indian companies will be able to benefit.
0: How far
1: from
0: away
1: that.
0: Are we from that?
1: Doesn't seem as if that's going to be there in the next few quarters. It seems very difficult. But as I said about India, what I've always said, it's a country that consistently disappoints the optimists and the pessimists. So now it seems so that 2-3 years ago, it was disappointing the pessimists, but it's relentless rise. Now it seems to be sort of even disappointing, you know, like the optimists in a very big way, because, you know, like the growth rates in general, at least from the stock market perspective, are slowing down, earnings growth rate. But I think that it's really unfortunate for us that so many shocks have hit us at the same time. The biggest one, though, I think, is the AI. We speak about the energy shock because that's very visible to us, but that hopefully will pass. It's a matter of time. And then we speak about what's happening with the AI. And then now we also have a forecast that the monsoon's not supposed to be that great. So it's like all these things are coming together at the same time. Our relationship with America also sort of changed, you know, where we were seen to be the big beneficiaries when Trump first came to power. But the entire battle over tariffs then became very protracted, which took time away. So it's like we are, you know, it's that old line from Shakespeare, which is that when sorrows come, they come not in single spies, but in battalions. And I think that's the phase we unfortunately are, as far as India is concerned, from a foreign investment destination at least.
0: Super. Jhalmuri is ready. Foreign investors, Ruchir, have been pulling money out of India in an unprecedented way. We're only in April. The amount of money taken out of India is already the maximum in the last 2 decades.
1: Yes.
0: Is that how you see things stay for the rest of the year? Or could that potentially change to some extent?
1: No, I think that could change. I mean, the base could, you know, definitely sit around. Thanks for this. Especially if you end up getting, as I said, if some of this AI mania slows down, or if you end up, you know, like if the energy shock subsides. But yeah, I'd say that the two biggest headwinds India is facing today is that we're on the wrong side of the AI trade, mm-hmm. and also the fact that the energy shock is compounding the problems as far as India is concerned. Now,

0: best time to carry out economic reforms is when you have your back to the wall, because that's when you can also message to the people that, listen, we have to carry out these measures to try and ourselves to grow. So the issue is, how do you create a better environment for foreign investors to come in? What taxation changes can you make? Like, you know, so this attitude also has to change. We cannot just sit back and say, oh, listen, we are a nation of 140 crore people. You know, like, our market is so big, eventually people have to come here. No, nothing is inevitable. So I think we also have to change our attitude a bit of what can we do to invite more foreign capital. We have tried to create, you know, like these initiatives like GIFT City and stuff. But then it can't be the fact that you put all sorts of regulations, restrictions in there and you have different...
1: So what are the specific changes that you think an economy like India needs to make, the government of Prime Minister Modi needs to make after this season of elections gets over, to be able to draw more foreign investment into India?
0: Well, you have to sort of tax them, you know, at a much less rate. You need a much friendlier regulatory environment. Even the regulatory environment for things like GIFT City need to be unified. You just can't...
1: How's GIFT City doing in your view?
0: I mean, in terms of...
1: The Prime Minister is very bullish on it.
0: Yes, but I think that unless you get two-way flow of capital, these concepts don't work, right? Which is that if you want money to come in, you have to allow money to leave as well. You just can't have a situation where money comes in.
1: But are they progressively opening up enough in your view?
0: No, I don't think so. I think that, you know, that's something which is still taking a lot of time to do. And so therefore, the right thing has been done to get someone like Uday Kotak to get there and to try and see as to what can be done. But then the freedom needs to be given. And the other agencies in India, the other, you know, like the RBI and all, also need to come on board. Because like in India, you just can't have one entity, right? You've got these multiple regulatory entities. So I think a much friendlier attitude towards foreign investment has to come at a time when foreign investment is not staying in here. You have to engage much more. And we can't have this complacent attitude, oh, that no matter what happens, 140 crore people in this country, 1.4 billion, they, you know, the market's so big, they have to come. And of course, like on the AI front, that what more can we do to incentivize...
1: So what more can we do on the AI front to incentivize more people to build? They're building a big data center play in different parts. They're building an application layer. Yeah. Different companies are doing it. Small companies, yeah. Big companies. What more can be done?
0: Well, I think that so far, you know, in terms of, it's a bit late for us to do anything on the semiconductors and memory. That's really where all the action's taking place just now. So some of it is just waiting it out. Other stuff is...
1: No, but why is it too late? I'm not sure I agree, because
0: okay,
1: the thinking in government really is,
0: yeah,
1: that it's better to be late to the party than not to be at the party at all.
0: Yeah, but
1: and I think a lot of what's happened in this war shows that you need to have supply chains that are resilient. Even if you're behind on the tech curve,
0: yeah,
1: it's better to have semiconductor manufacturing in India than not at all.
0: No. But I'm saying, but to effect that, to pay off, it's going to take a very long period
1: of
0: time. These things don't get done. Today, the whole world is going after the same thing. Issue is that, you know, in terms of the fact that I think it's more on the applications front, that, you know, like, how do you create more applications? How do you adopt AI more? How do you sort of, you know, create, improve the productivity because of AI? I think that's what India needs to sort of focus much more on at this stage. And on foreign capital, as I said, it's about lowering your tax rates, you know, your long-term capital gains or whatever. It's about lowering those tax rates so that you incentivize more capital to come in here. I mean, because as I said, the first step to a cure is to admit what's the problem. Right? So the problem today is that we're not getting enough foreign capital, and that is what's putting pressure on the rupee, and it becomes a vicious cycle, because the rupee depreciates, foreign investors say, I get less return in India, why should I come in here? So you can't have this constant drip of rupee depreciation.
1: What's
0: either
1: your outlook on the rupee? Some people are saying it go down to as much as 95, 96 to a dollar. What do you think the RBI should be doing? They've already burned $40 billion. Trying to salvage the levels of the rupee against the dollar.
0: Yeah.
1: What should India's ideal strategy on the rupee be at the moment?
0: No, I said that the rupee is just a symptom of what's going on.
1: Sure.
0: So, you know, the whole idea that you can, you know, like, you want to fix the rupee itself is not the issue. The issue is, how do you get more foreign capital to come into our country? Until that happens, the rupee can, you know, there's only that much the RBI can do. The RBI is not the agency to attract capital into the country. It's about the regulatory system. It's about the tax system. You know, once those are fixed, and then also, as I said, that whatever is the hot thing, because remember, like in 99, 2000, in the midst of the last tech boom, India did pretty well. And the reason India did pretty well was because we had the stuff that the world wanted, IT services, and we also had the media companies and stuff for which people wanted to come and invest. So India did pretty well in that tech boom. This time we have totally missed out on the AI boom, that all the foreign capital today is going to Korea, Taiwan.
1: Sure.
0: Or remaining in the US, because these are the kind

0: We've now come across to what's called the mini Havra Bridge, the Babughat Overbridge. Ruchir, you've been relatively bearish on China for a very long time. You've been talking about how the Chinese economy is fueled by debt and that this is not sustainable. But a lot of the global pundits seem to think that China could be the principal beneficiary of the war that the United States has started against Iran. What's your take? How could this change the global economic order in the long term?
1: No, my issue with China is that I admire so much of what they have done in terms of technology, the fact that it's a genuine economic miracle. But just that in the last 10 to 15 years, their growth model shifted, that they wanted to keep growing at 5%, type of growth rates, which are just not sustainable when your population is shrinking, your demographics are negative, and they've built up too much debt. But the fundamental problem I have with China today is that they're, and this is why the US and Trump is being able to get away with so many of their actions. You know, like one of the things I've noticed whenever I speak to people here in India is that everyone loves to bitch about America, bitch about Trump and stuff. My point is the fact that, okay, you can bash America all day, but where are you going to put your money? And when it comes to putting their money, they all want to put money only into America. Very little investment from the foreigners again is flowing into China. And a problem with China is that nobody trusts their currency. And this is the fundamental issue, which is that the dollar has been able to remain the world's main reserve currency. But more than that, like the financial hegemony of the US is at extraordinary levels just now because of the fact that China is just not being able to fill in that vacuum.
0: We've seen during this Gulf crisis, some of the trade in the Strait of Hormuz has happened in the Chinese yuan.
1: Yeah.
0: Do you see that change in the medium to long term as more and more countries do business that's rooted in the yuan?
1: Well, I think that the issue here is this, which is that it's at a very marginal pace. But the issue is this, right? Which is that the Chinese economy today is approaching nearly, you know, about 20% of global GDP. America is still much higher at 27-28%. But I think that the issue is this, that even though the Chinese currency today is being used a bit more in these sort of transactions, the usage of the Chinese currency globally remains very low. In global transactions and stuff, the dollar dominates by like, you know, 10, 20 times more than China.
0: But there are two trends playing out simultaneously.
1: Yeah.
0: One, Trump and his actions creating uncertainty around the validity of the dollar as the pivot currency.
1: Yeah.
0: And secondly, trends like Iran pushing trade in yuan, and therefore some Indian banks also in some of the trade that they've done have been forced to do this in yuan. So the question is, can that over a period of time then begin to change?
1: It's very slow. The fundamental issue which remains is that I'm all for the fact that we need alternatives to the US dollar.
0: Mm-hmm.
1: We just can't be so reliant on one currency. In fact, the world, I can argue, has never been this dependent on one currency for its trade, for its financial transactions, as what has happened with the US dollar over the past few years. So I would very much like an alternative to emerge. I'm just telling you the limitations of the Chinese currency being that alternative, because that capital account in China is closed. So people can't take their money in and out of China freely. And no currency is going to be globally accepted unless you become an open system where money can flow in and out of the country freely.
0: But is the war hastening the pace of China's rise?
1: It's very small. I don't see it as a big beneficiary, and certainly the financial markets are not reflecting it. Because I think one thing, you know, which has been a surprising twist this year, as we spoke about even earlier in your show just now, which is the fact that the big beneficiaries of the AI boom so far, at least from a financial market perspective, have been Korea and Taiwan. The Chinese stock market, including stocks like Alibaba, Tencent, and all these, you know, big giants, they've been lagging. So at least from a financial market perspective, China's rise on tech and other stuff is not being reflected. And so that's the issue, which is that India, as you said, in dollar terms, is down for the year by double digits so far. The Chinese market is also down for the year. You know, so I'd say that it's not as if capital is flowing to China. And I look at this obviously with much more of a economic and financial market perspective than from a pure geopolitical perspective. How the geopolitical stuff plays out, I think we don't know as yet.

0: But what I can tell you by looking at markets, by looking at investment flows, is that China so far has not benefited at all from a financial market or from an economic perspective by what's happened in the Gulf.
1: The one very interesting thing, Ruchir, about Mamata Banerjee is that she loves a good fight. Unlike some opposition leaders who get scared when the BJP juggernaut comes against, Mamata loves it.
0: Yeah, and even her nephew, you know, one of the longest time, was the rally of Abhishek Banerjee. And a very calm demeanor. Like, I think that was, you know, pretty impressive. And I think that that's what I hope to see of more younger leaders emerge in this country. Because even Mamata now, she's getting to 70. And it's amazing what sort of energy she has. But she's getting to that age. So I'd say that the two rallies I saw, maybe the location made a difference. But the Abhishek rally is where, you know, the energy, the enthusiasm seemed almost more than even the Mamata rally.

0: Sudhir, as we travel through Kolkata and across the state, it seems that there are parts of the city and the state in general which are just stuck in time. India's moved forward, the world's moved ahead. These parts are lagging behind.
1: Yeah. In fact, it's even worse than being stuck in a time warp, because one of the more interesting places we went to this time was Murshidabad. We spent a couple of nights there, and it's today one of the most backward districts of Bengal, possibly of India, because it's so populous. It's a very populous district. So there are, you can feel the backwardness of this place. But what I was told was that back in the 1750s, this used to be about the richest place in the world.
0: In the world?
1: In the world. That was
0: Murshidabad.
1: Murshidabad. There was supposed to be about close to 5% of global GDP. And in fact, there were London-based writers who would say that Murshidabad is a better place than even London back then. So that was the magnificence of Murshidabad then. And here we are, more than three centuries later, where it is just like another Mofussil town that we get to experience. So it was quite disheartening to see that. But the history of Murshidabad was also, and it's these kind of tidbits that you pick up on these elections that I find very fascinating.
0: This is a very consequential set of assembly elections. Once the business of electioneering ends and the business of governments begins, what do you think the war would have done to India's growth numbers? We're already seeing multiple agencies reduce the growth numbers for this year. What's the long-term structural impact likely to be?
1: Yeah, so I don't think the assembly election per se has a major impact as far as India's economic outlook is concerned. But I think that the progressive trend that we have seen is that state governments are now feeling more and more compelled to spend more on welfare than they are on spending on infrastructure, because that's the way that they figured out that if you have to win elections, you have to do more giveaways, right? So that's the progressive trend we have seen. And so therefore, the deficits of states across India, most states now are running a deficit of more than 3% of GDP. So that trend is getting progressively worse, and obviously that has a long-term growth impact.
0: And it's also difficult to get off that treadmill once you're on the welfare treadmill.
1: Yeah, so I think that that progression has gone on, and this is the reason why I've always said as to why India will never be able to grow like a China, because our polity is very different. The leaders, their priorities are very different. You know, because when you tell the leaders, they say, no, it's the right of these individuals who live in such poverty to get all these kind of benefits. Very hard to argue against these things. But I think that's why I've always been reconciled to the fact that we are a country which will, you know, grow well below what we should. And if we can manage to grow at 6 to 7%, that's pretty good. But given the headwinds coming from the Gulf just now, even that's going to be a challenge over the next few quarters.
0: When we spoke last in Bihar, the new governor of the RBI at that time was expected to ring in a series of rate cuts. Now with inflation numbers going up with no end in sight, how do you see the interest rate outlook play out?
1: Well, I think most governments around the world are pretty much in a wait and see mode. They're not doing much. But I think that this is the real issue, which is that the problem with this energy crisis for many countries in Europe and Asia is that if it lasts, and we're all hoping that it ends sooner rather than later, if it lasts, the ability of governments to counter it is very limited. Because in the past, when you had the pandemic or you had other things, there were massive liquidity injections, there were rate cuts, and a huge amount of stimulus. But this time, because you're entering this crisis with very elevated debt and deficit levels around the world, not just India, but everywhere the debt and deficit levels are very elevated, the ability of governments to absorb this shock is much more limited this time.
0: When it comes to economic decision making, how do you think the war impacts President Trump's standing in the United States? From India's lens, there was a big trade deal in the works. The announcements were made, or is yet to be signed, and now the war has come, which has superseded all else.
1: Yeah.
0: How does Trump move on the financial and economic levers once the war ends?
1: You know, the amazing thing is that how all his actions have so little consequence for either him or America. That's been the story. Remember that at this time last year, we were speaking about the tariffs.
0: Sure.
1: And the tariff uncertainty was supposed to really hurt the American economy. And tariffs did go up. It's not as if tariffs did not go up. Tariffs went up, even though he may have backtracked from his very extreme threats, the tariffs went up. But it was countered more than that by the massive AI boom which happened in America. Something similar is going on now, which is that the higher gasoline prices in America are hurting the consumer at the margin, but the AI boom is such where it's being again able to absorb a lot of the hit coming from that. So therefore, Trump doesn't feel the consequences that much in America.
0: What could this mean for the India-US dynamic, especially in the context of the trade deal that became so important now because of the war? Obviously, no one's talking about it.
1: Unfortunately, as I said, that you know, because America doesn't face the consequences, its bargaining power is always greater, right? Because if it weren't for the AI boom, let's say that for any other country, had they carried out such actions, whether it was tariffs or whether it was the war which hasn't gone to plan, the consequences would have been pretty severe, right? But for America, because they're in the midst of this massive AI boom and the entire world thinks that the future is AI, that they are not being, you know, facing any major consequences. And as we discussed even earlier today, that even his approval ratings have marginally ticked down. But broadly, there's no big change in that. His base is very much for him. So he doesn't feel the compulsion to change his behavior. And right, that is a big sort of issue, which is that, sure, now everyone's waiting for the midterm elections and hoping that will be some sort of a corrective, that he loses at least, you know, like the House, maybe the Senate as well, and maybe that's the corrective which comes. But until then, he thinks that, you know, from his position, my stock market keeps booming, my economy is holding up at 2-2.5%, inflation is marginally up, but I'm going to, you know, keep pressuring the Fed to cut interest rates. So, and my support base is completely with me, so what's the problem? I think that's how he probably views the situation.
0: Ruchu Sharma, this has been a fascinating conversation. I'm glad that we found the time to make it happen in the midst of a hectic campaign. First Bihar, now Bengal, Uttar Pradesh next time. Thank you very much for taking our time and joining us.
1: Thanks, Rahul, and hopefully the weather will be better. Because one thing I've never understood is why Indian politicians love to hold elections in the middle of the summer heat.
0: No, but Indian voters and Indian viewers like it if their anchors, their editors, their netas are out for dhakke vakke kha rahe. They like to sit back, have their chai, have their coffee, watch everyone have a tough time and then decide who they want to watch and who they want to vote for.
1: But I've seen that the rallies, to stand in the scorching sun,
0: absolutely,
1: you know, while the politicians still have at least some cover, is quite brutal.
0: It's the new one. Maybe some of that will change once there's one nation, one election. Thank you very much for joining.
1: Thanks.
0: Thank you, Richard.

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1: Elections are a game of strategy. 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I am Satish K. Singh.
8: This election is not about vote only. 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
0: Meetha ya namkeen, chahe jaise khao, 100% suji se bani, aar pure vermicelli, swadisht, sehatmand, har roz.
1: Elections are a game of strategy. I will break down the moves, the math and the momentum that decides who wins and who loses. I am Satish K. Singh.
4: It is Khela Obe again in Bengal. Who will win this power play? 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
5: For four decades, I've had a ringside view of national politics and the political economy. 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
1: Elections are a game of strategy. I will break down the moves, the math and the momentum that decides who wins and who loses. I am Satish K. Singh.
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8: This election is not about vote only. 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I am Jayant Ghoshal. 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
8: Elections are a game of strategy. I will break down the moves, the math and the momentum that decides who wins and who loses. I am Satish K. Singh.
2: Aviation industry has entered a stress phase it hasn't seen in years. Ever since the US-Iran war started, airlines are flying longer, earning more and earning less. Some are even shutting down. In US, Spirit Airlines, a symbol of ultra-cheap flying, has shut down operations, showing just how fragile the low-cost model can be when fuel shocks hit. Back home, Air India is being forced to pull back international operations as rising fuel costs and longer routes start eating into the margins. From shutdowns to cutbacks, this seems to be a new reality of flying in a conflict-hit world. Here's a full story.
12: Hundred plus airlines disrupted. Flight times stretched by 3 hours. 15% of global air corridors rerouted. This is not turbulence. This is a full-blown aviation squeeze. Airspace closures over Iran and surrounding regions have forced massive detours. Profit margins, which were already razor thin, are now collapsing. The result is this: flight cuts, fare hikes, and in some cases, total shutdown. Take Spirit Airlines for instance. It is one of America's biggest low-cost carriers. It has now completely shut down operations. All flights cancelled, customer service gone, a full-scale shutdown.
13: I think I would be upset if Spirit wasn't an option anymore. Just because, I don't know, JetBlue and all the other companies, they're just so expensive. I feel like Spirit is just affordable, simple, nothing too fancy. It's just like home.
12: Why did it collapse? Because fuel costs surged, rescue deal failed, debt pressure mounted. Jet fuel, its second biggest cost, became unaffordable overnight. For a budget airline dependent on cheap tickets, there was nowhere to hide.
13: Well, hearing that Spirit is shutting down, I think it's insane. I always thought Spirit had a bunch of customers and a lot of support with like other people flying as well, whether it's economy and back and forth and just a safe flight to use.
12: Before shutting down, Spirit had 9,000 flights scheduled for May alone, around 300 flights per day, nearly 1.8 million seats booked. Now, all wiped out. That's roughly 60,000 passengers a day suddenly stranded. No rebooking supported, only refunds and long waits. Back home, Air India is pulling back too. International flights cut till July. The reasons are the same. Sharp rise in jet fuel prices. Key airspaces shut, forcing longer routes. Air India is already under pressure. ATF prices up over 5% again. Second straight hike. International fuel now at $1,511 per kiloliter in Delhi. Longer routes plus higher fuel are leading to deeper losses. These two are not alone. There are many more. Lufthansa is rerouting Asia flights leading to longer durations. Emirates is adjusting West Asia corridors. Qatar Airways has embarked on selective route suspensions. And United Airlines is cutting frequency of long-haul routes. The bottom line is this. The aviation industry is running on thinner margins than ever. Airlines are bleeding. Passengers are paying. And if this conflict drags on, the skies won't just be crowded, they may start going quiet. Bureau Report, NDTV World.

0: May 1st, 2026 marked the 60th day of Operation Epic Fury in Iran. It also marked the end of a legal limit for Trump to continue this war. The US president needs to receive congressional approval to continue the war beyond 60 days. This is mandatory in United States under a decades-old law called the War Powers Resolution. However, the complex history of this resolution demonstrates that it is a toothless law. Here's a special report that explores the viability of the supposed deadline and if it will ever have an impact on the war.
1: So let's call Trump's Iran policy for what it is. Not Trump's Operation Epic Fury, Trump's Operation Epic Failure.
2: Trump has passed the 60-day limit of the War Powers Resolution, and the Congress is not taking it well. Why? Because this decades-old law limits the use of force without authorization from the US Congress. As the West Asia war enters a critical phase, the law's limits and its ambiguities are being tested in real time. In letters to House Speaker Mike Johnson and Senate President Pro Tempore Chuck Grassley, Trump has claimed that hostilities with Iran have terminated and both the nations have observed a ceasefire since April 7th. However, experts do not seem pleased with this argument.
3: President Trump needed to secure congressional authorization before even launching the war, but now that the war is past 60 days, it is unambiguously unlawful.
2: Despite such disapproval, President Trump has remained firm in his stance, even disregarding the War Powers Resolution altogether and calling it unconstitutional.
4: No other country has ever done it. It's never been, as you know, most people consider it totally unconstitutional. Also, we had a ceasefire, so that gives you additional time. But no other country's done it. We're in the midst of a big victory.
2: President Trump's disapproval also leans on the fact that many times in the past, presidents have disregarded the Congress resolution.
4: Let me just tell you, the war powers. So many presidents, as you know, have gone and exceeded it. It's never been used. It's never been adhered to. And every other president considered it totally unconstitutional. And we agree with that.
2: And Trump is not wrong. Multiple U.S. presidents have not obliged by the Congress approval deadline in the past. In 2011, the Obama administration argued it did not need congressional approval for airstrikes against Libya past the 60-day mark because operations did not rise to the level of hostilities. During the military strikes in Somalia in 1993, President Bill Clinton's administration disregarded the Congress approval because hostilities were not sustained. President Trump has also previously vetoed a resolution that sought to end U.S. military involvement in Yemen after it passed both chambers with bipartisan support in 2019. Congress did not have the votes to override the veto. And now once again in 2026, Trump plans to disregard Congress approval in case of Iran. So over the years, the War Power Resolution has only existed on paper, continuously being disregarded by presidents time and again. US and Iran have still not agreed to a peace proposal, and Islamabad talks have been sidelined. So with the War Powers Resolutions ignored once again, what can really stop the US president from attacking Iran? Bureau Report, NDTV.
0: With that, it's a wrap on this edition. Thank you so much for watching.
5: थोड़े में ज्यादा स्वाद के हित तो है इसकी खास बात।
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8: For four decades, I've had a ringside view of national politics and the political economy. 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
10: Elections are a game of strategy. 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I am Satish K. Singh.
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10: This election is not about vote only. This is a battle for the future of Bengal. I am

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2: Elections are a game of strategy. I will break down the moves, the math and the momentum that decides who wins and who loses. I am Satish K. Singh.
3: It is Khela Hobe again in Bengal. 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
2: Elections are a game of strategy. I will break down the moves, the math and the momentum that decides who wins and who loses. I am Satish K. Singh.
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0: This election is not about vote only. This is a battle for the future of Bengal. I am Jayant Ghoshal. 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
2: Elections are a game of strategy. I will break down the moves, the math and the momentum that decides who wins and who loses. I am Satish K. Singh.
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2: Elections are a game of strategy. I will break down the moves, the math and the momentum that decides who wins and who loses. I am Satish K. Singh.
8: For years, I've watched politics and power up close. 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
2: Elections are a game of strategy. 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I am Satish K. Singh.
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7: मसाला। For four decades, I've had a ringside view of national politics and the political economy. 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
2: Elections are a game of strategy. 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
1: Hello and welcome. You're watching NDTV 24/7. I'm Anusha Soni. A quick check of the headlines first. And Falta residents allege TMC threats of arson and violence ahead of Bengal vote counting, demand CAPF cover. BJP questions Mamata Banerjee's government. And the voter turnout touched nearly 90% in the re-poll held today across 15 polling stations in two assembly constituencies in West Bengal, reflecting strong voter participation amid tight security and recent tensions in areas like Falta and South 24 Parganas. An India test emergency alert system nationwide. Mobile users receive emergency alarm. Drill held at Disaster Management Conference 2026. States, SDRF and civil defense involved in the exercise. Tensions continue between Iran and United States with no signs of diplomatic breakthrough on the horizon. Donald Trump says there has been no breakthrough in talks with Iran, indicating continued deadlock. And Trump criticizes Iran's leadership, questioning clarity of authority and warning against nuclear escalation, saying Iran must never be allowed to acquire nuclear weapons.

0: And tensions flared in South 24 Parganas, where locals have taken to the streets alleging intimidation as re-polling was held today. Protesters claim that threats of violence, with some alleging they have been warned of bloodshed and even driven out of their homes. The accusations are directed at a local TMC panchayat leader, escalating the political temperature in an already sensitive constituency. Security has now been stepped up in the area as authorities move to contain the situation. The ruling Trinamool Congress is yet to respond to these specific allegations, even as the BJP is calling it a breakdown of law and order. The West Bengal CEO has claimed that re-polling demand will only be met after proper assessment.
1: Many complaints coming against TMC leader in Falta, especially names are being mentioned by voters stating that they want a re-polling. What is your thought and the Election Commission thinking about?
2: This also I have seen on TV, and DOS has told me, but there is no provision in the RP Act that after the election is conducted, on the day when the election was supposed to be conducted, then the people come on the streets, we were not allowed to vote this and that. We can't go by that version. Of course, if something like this has happened, it's very unfortunate, and we will keep it on record for the next time of the elections. But this cannot have any substantive bearing on the report that in Falta at this stage.
0: And tensions flared in West Bengal just days before counting, with violence and fresh allegations of voter intimidation. Clashes broke out between workers of Trinamool Congress and the Bharatiya Janata Party during re-polling in South 24 Parganas. At the same time, a new political flashpoint has emerged over strong room security, with both sides trading charges of irregularities.
3: Fresh tensions erupted in South 24 Parganas between the supporters of the TMC and BJP during re-polling at 15 booths. The re-poll ordered by the Election Commission of India over alleged irregularities covered 11 booths in Magarhat Paschim and 4 in Diamond Harbour. Voting began peacefully in the morning, but tensions escalated later in the day. The clashes come amid serious allegations from residents in Falta who claim intimidation and threats ahead of the counting day.
4: প্রতি রাতে আমরা কেউ ঘুমোতে পাচ্ছি না, কোনো নিরাপত্তা পাচ্ছি না, গিয়ে হুমকি দেখাচ্ছে বাড়ি বাড়ি গিয়ে। একে বলছে এই করব, ওকে বলছে তুলে নিয়ে যাব, ওকে বলছে মেরে দেব, ওকে বলছে ঘর জ্বালিয়ে দেব।
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3: Shockingly, some voters claiming support for the ruling party say they were not spared either.
5: हम लोगों ने उनको ही वोट दिया था, फिर से उन्होंने हम पर ही हमला किया, उनको ही टीएमसी को वोट दिया था, टीएमसी के वोट दिया था, फिर क्यों हम पर हमला किया, क्यों हमला किया, हमको काट रहा है, मार रहा है, क्यों?
3: A parallel controversy is also brewing over strong room security. The Trinamool Congress has alleged irregularities in handling postal ballots at Khudiram Anushilan Kendra, while the BJP has claimed that an EVM strong room was opened without authorization, triggering an inquiry. With counting just hours away, political temperatures are clearly soaring in Bengal. Bureau Report, NDTV.
0: All right, let's cut across to some latest news coming in. FIR has been registered against Panchayat Pradhan Israfil. Now, FIR has been registered in connection with a case of alleged threat and intimidation in Hasim Nagar, Falta. Three TMC workers have also been arrested so far. So this pertains to the local leader of the TMC who involved in connection with an alleged case of threat and intimidation in Falta. We have seen locals coming out in this particular constituency and blaming the local TMC leaders for the mayhem, chaos and the law and order situation that erupted in this area. And some latest news coming in on consideration of severe electoral offences and subversion of democratic processes during the polling in large number of polling stations on the 29th of April 2026 in Falta Assembly constituency, West Bengal. The Election Commission of India has directed that fresh polls shall be conducted in all the 285 polling stations, including the auxiliary polling station. Now, the fresh poll in all the polling stations will be conducted between 7 a.m. to 6 p.m. on the 21st of May 2026, and the counting of votes will take place on the 24th of May 2026. 2026. You'd remember that this constituency has been one of the constituencies which has seen a lot of violence historically. Right now, once again, this entire area was affected by a law and order situation. The locals came out in large numbers, specifically women, and they alleged that certain local TMC leaders had dragged them out of the street, threatened them with violence, and did not allow them to vote independently. Then the matter, of course, was taken to the CEO or the Election Commission, and it was said that there should be a re-polling. And upon the consideration of these electoral offences and the subversion of democratic processes, which was alleged, there would be once again polling in these areas. On the 29th of April 2026, at about all the polling stations, on all the 285 polling stations, including the auxiliary polling station, there shall be a fresh poll that shall be conducted. That's what the Election Commission of India has said. And the fresh polling in all the stations will be conducted between 7 a.m. to 6 p.m. This will happen on the 21st of May 2026, and the counting of votes will take place on the 24th of May. And we are awaiting the results of the West Bengal polls on Monday itself, in less than 36 hours from now. So clearly this constituency will see a re-poll, and the results will be out on the 24th of May 2026. That's the bit of news that we are getting in. South 24 Parganas, various constituencies that have been historically affected and marred by violence, first under the left rule. And it is said that even under TMC, the violence, the political violence in the state of West Bengal continued unabated. Our reporters tell us from the ground that in the last

0: Last few years, they have actually seen violence receding, coming down. But this has led to multiple stations, polling stations coming forward and saying there were instances of violence. There has to be a repoll. There was a repoll in some of the constituencies in the state of West Bengal today. Despite a repoll, more than 90% of voting was seen in all of these constituencies. But this is a big decision that has been taken by Election Commission of India, considering the fact that earlier the officials of the Election Commission had cited that we'd have to go back to the rule book, we'd have to check whether we can do that or not. But considering law and order has been a huge problem, the Election Commission of India taking that very, very important step. And if there is one thing that has formed the undercurrent and something that has been out in the open, both, the oxymoron of Bengal election has been that while it's a direct combat between the TMC and the BJP, but law and order has remained one of the most critical issues. You remember the SIR controversy, the entire voter list that went to the Supreme Court. This matter was toughly fought there. And even just less than 24 hours away, there was a fresh petition that was moved by the TMC, where they said that they do not want the central officers, only the central officers, to be present. They also want the state officers to be present. Of course, the Election Commission assured them that it will be a free and a fair process. This has been a hotly contested battle, not just at the polling stations, on the streets of West Bengal, but also in the courts of the country. And the fact that there is one more constituency, Falta Assembly constituency, will go to poll once again on the 21st of May. And at the center of Bengal's high-stake political battle is Diamond Harbour, where a war of words has erupted. The BJP's Lyari of Bengal remark has triggered sharp backlash from TMC, even as tensions run high on the ground with allegations of EVM tampering and heavy security deployment. The constituency is now a key flashpoint in the state's political narrative. We tell you more in our next report.
1: At the center of the high-stakes battle for Bengal is Diamond Harbour. The BJP has launched a sharp attack, dubbing the constituency the Lyari of Bengal, a comparison that has triggered outrage. Lyari, a locality in Karachi, is widely known for gang wars and criminal networks, and has recently been popularized in the film Dhurandhar. The BJP says the analogy reflects what it calls a climate of fear, alleged criminal activity and electoral malpractice in Diamond Harbour. The attack comes amid heightened tensions during polling, with heavy deployment of central forces and allegations of EVM tampering surfacing from parts of the constituency. Diamond Harbour, a port town in South 24 Parganas, has risen politically over the last decade alongside the growth of its three-time MP Abhishek Banerjee. Banerjee is also widely seen as number two in the Trinamool Congress. The Trinamool Congress has hit back hard. The party accused the BJP of insulting Bengal and its cultural identity, questioning why the state is being compared to Pakistan. The TMC says the remarks reflect hostility towards Bengal, pointing out that such statements come despite the BJP's aggressive campaign and heavy deployment of central forces in the state. The ruling party has also defended its Diamond Harbour model, citing welfare initiatives, grassroots outreach and development work under Abhishek Banerjee's leadership. With sharp political rhetoric, allegations and counter-allegations, Diamond Harbour has once again become a flashpoint in Bengal's battle for narrative. And all eyes are now on the final outcome. NDTV Bureau Report.
0: And he could be the biggest X factor of this election, with just hours to go for the victory day. All eyes are on actor-turned-politician Vijay. The TVK chief is drawing rare praise from rivals and allies alike. Here's more in this report.

0: in a strait long dominated by Dravidian majors. Vijay's entry has disrupted the script. With strong youth connect and appeal among women voters, his political plunge is already making waves. And now a surprising endorsement has come from within the ruling camp. MDMK Chief Vaiko, an ally of Chief Minister M.K. Stalin, has called TVK a force to reckon with, even hinting at surprising results.
1: TVK will be a force to reckon with, and it may produce surprises. When the results are declared, there is a possibility, there is a swing among the students and first-time voters in favor of TVK.
0: Congress MP Manikam Tagore too acknowledged Vijay's popularity among youth and women voters.
2: I had always been saying that Mr. Vijay will have a huge impact, and Mr. Vijay is a popular figure in Tamil Nadu, and we saw a lot of young and women voters being in his rallies and others, and therefore he will have a huge impact.
0: Yet BCK chief Thol Thirumavalvan offered a reality check, saying Vijay may dent both DMK and AIADMK vote banks, but lacks the capacity to capture power.
3: தமிழக வெற்றி கழகம் திமுக அதிமுக ஆகிய இரண்டு கட்சிகளுக்கும் எதிரான வாக்குகளை பெருவாரியாக பிரித்து கொள்ள இருக்கிறார். ஆனால் தனித்த ஒரு சக்தியாக அவர் திமுக அதிமுக அல்லது திமுக கூட்டணி அதிமுக கூட்டணி ஆகிய இரண்டு கூட்டணிகளையும் பின்னுக்கு தள்ளி ஆட்சியை கைப்பற்றும் அளவுக்கான வலிமையை அவர் பெற்றிருக்கவில்லை.
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0: Adding a cultural dimension to the political buzz, legendary composer Ilaiyaraja set social media abuzz with a nostalgic post featuring a young Vijay from the film Idhu Engal Needhi. The song's evocative line, Chinna Thambi Unnai Nambi Indha Naadu, loosely translating to "The state waits for you, little brother," has been widely seen by supporters as symbolic backing at a crucial moment. Vijay's entry has reignited comparisons with icons like M.G. Ramachandran and J. Jayalalitha, leaders who successfully bridged cinema and politics, even as past attempts by stars like Kamal Hassan and Vijay Gandh saw limited electoral success. A majority of exit poll results suggest a second term for the ruling DMK. With the counting day approaching, the big question remains: can Vijay translate fan following into votes at scale? In Chennai, Sam Daniel, Find It TV.
5: All right, we'll keep a track of that and much more on the other side of a quick break. Stay tuned.
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7: This election is not about vote only. 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
7: Elections are a game of strategy. I will break down the moves, the math and the momentum that decides who wins and who loses. I am Satish K. Singh.
9: For four decades, I've had a ringside view of national politics and the political economy. I'll decode the distance between the numbers and the narrative in these elections. Watch me, Shankar Iyer, on NDTV.

0: where once a famous B-1 bridge was destroyed in US airstrikes a month ago on the 2nd of April. This bridge once connected routes for critical local movement and commerce. But today, it stands battered with visible signs of destruction. Here's an exclusive report.
1: Right now, we have arrived in Kharaj city. This is one of the prominent cities. And here you can see this city is based on the bank of Kharaj River. If you just go move down the stairs, so you will find the bed of this very river. So we are not allowed by the officials over here to go that side. But I would like to zoom in and show you the visual of this bridge. This bridge was considered to be as the lung of Iranian economy. Why so? What is the reason behind it? Because if you see, this bridge basically connects the northern Iran with the central Iran. And if you see the northern part, if you talk about the other provinces, which include Ardabil region, Alborz region, if you talk about West Azerbaijani region, East Azerbaijani region. So these are the provinces which basically connects with the central Iran. And this bridge was the ligament or tendon which basically connected both the sides of the bridge. So what has happened in that attack, US Israeli attack, what we have seen that initially, if you just see the numbers which the Iranian government has given, they have said that there is a loss of colossal loss of approximately $270 billion, approximately 57% of the GDP. And what we have been witnessing over here, that this was one of the main infrastructure loss for the Iranian economy. This was told by one of the Iranian officials. But here you can see this bridge basically crosses the Iranian side, and basically it transcends into the Caspian Sea region. This is the easiest way to go towards the towards that side, where from where the trade, and apart from trade, if you see the military infrastructure can be easily move from the central side of the Iran towards the another side of the Iran. And not only that, it was a very instrumental bridge for the Iranians to go towards the side of Azerbaijan, Armenia, and on the Caspian belt, if you see, towards the side of the right side of the Caspian Sea, Russia, and towards the left side of it is Georgia, Armenia, and other countries as well. So right now, that link, that bridge has been basically destroyed in that aggression.
0: And the aviation industry has entered a stress phase it hasn't seen in years. Ever since the US-Iran war started, airlines are flying longer, burning more, and earning less. Some are even shutting down. In US, Spirit Airlines, a symbol of ultra-cheap flying, has shut down operations, showing just how fragile the low-cost model can be when fuel shocks hit. Back home, Air India is being forced to pull back international operations as rising fuel costs and longer routes start eating into the margins. From shutdowns to cutbacks, this seems to be a new reality of flying in a conflict-hit world. Here's a full story.
2: Hundred plus airlines disrupted. Flight times stretched by 3 hours. 15% of global air corridors rerouted. This is not turbulence. This is a full-blown aviation squeeze. Airspace closures over Iran and surrounding regions have forced massive detours. Profit margins, which were already razor thin, are now collapsing. The result is this: flight cuts, fare hikes, and in some cases, total shutdown. Take Spirit Airlines for instance. It is one of America's biggest low-cost carriers. It has now completely shut down operations. All flights cancelled, customer service gone, a full-scale shutdown.
3: I think I would be upset if Spirit wasn't an option anymore. Just because, I don't know, JetBlue and all the other companies, they're just so expensive. I feel like Spirit is just affordable, simple, nothing too fancy. It's just like home.
2: Why did it collapse? Because fuel costs surged, rescue deal failed, debt pressure mounted. Jet fuel, its second biggest cost, became unaffordable overnight. For a budget airline dependent on cheap tickets, there was nowhere to hide.
3: Well, hearing that Spirit is shutting down, I think it's insane. I've never

0: I mean, I always thought Spirit had a bunch of customers and a lot of support with like other people flying as well, whether it's economy and back and forth and just a safe flight to use.
1: Before shutting down, Spirit had 9,000 flights scheduled for May alone, around 300 flights per day, nearly 1.8 million seats booked. Now, all wiped out. That's roughly 60,000 passengers a day suddenly stranded. No rebooking supported, only refunds and long waits. Back home, Air India is pulling back too. International flights cut till July. The reasons are the same. Sharp rise in jet fuel prices. Key airspace is shut, forcing longer routes. Air India is already under pressure. ATF prices up over 5% again. Second straight hike. International fuel now at $1,511 per kiloliter in Delhi. Longer routes plus higher fuel are leading to deeper losses. These two are not alone. There are many more. Lufthansa is rerouting Asia flights leading to longer durations. Emirates is adjusting West Asia corridors. Qatar Airways has embarked on selective route suspensions. And United Airlines is cutting frequency of long-haul routes. The bottom line is this. The aviation industry is running on thinner margins than ever. Airlines are bleeding, passengers are paying, and if this conflict drags on, the skies won't just be crowded, they may start going quiet. Bureau Report, NDTV World.

0: May 1st, 2026 marked the 60th day of Operation Epic Fury in Iran. It also marked the end of a legal limit for Trump to continue this war. The US president needs to receive congressional approval to continue the war beyond 60 days. This is mandatory in United States under a decades-old law called the War Powers Resolution. However, the complex history of this resolution demonstrates that it is a toothless law. Here's a special report that explores the viability of the supposed deadline and if it will ever have an impact on the war.
1: So let's call Trump's Iran policy for what it is. Not Trump's Operation Epic Fury, Trump's Operation Epic Failure.
2: Trump has passed the 60-day limit of the War Powers Resolution, and the Congress is not taking it well. Why? Because this decades-old law limits the use of force without authorization from the US Congress. As the West Asia war enters a critical phase, the law's limits and its ambiguities are being tested in real time. In letters to House Speaker Mike Johnson and Senate President pro tempore Chuck Grassley, Trump has claimed that hostilities with Iran have terminated and both the nations have observed a ceasefire since April 7th. However, experts do not seem pleased with this argument.
3: President Trump needed to secure congressional authorization before even launching the war, but now that the war is past 60 days, it is unambiguously unlawful.
2: Despite such disapproval, President Trump has remained firm in his stance, even disregarding the War Powers Resolution altogether and calling it unconstitutional.
4: No other country has ever done it. It's never been, as you know, most people consider it totally unconstitutional. Also, we had a ceasefire, so that gives you additional time. But no other country's done it. We're in the midst of a big victory.
2: President Trump's disapproval also leans on the fact that many times in the past, presidents have disregarded the Congress resolution.
4: Let me just tell you, the War Powers. So many presidents, as you know, have gone and exceeded it. It's never been used. It's never been adhered to. And every other president considered it totally unconstitutional. And we agree with that.
2: And Trump is not wrong. Multiple U.S. presidents have not obliged by the Congress approval deadline in the past. In 2011, the Obama administration argued it did not need congressional approval for airstrikes against Libya past the 60-day mark because operations did not rise to the level of hostilities. During the military strikes in Somalia in 1993, President Bill Clinton's administration disregarded the Congress approval because hostilities were not sustained. President Trump has also previously vetoed a resolution that sought to end U.S. military involvement in Yemen after it passed both chambers with bipartisan support in 2019. Congress did not have the votes to override the veto. And now once again in 2026, Trump plans to disregard Congress approval in case of Iran. So over the years, the War Power Resolution has only existed on paper, continuously being disregarded by presidents time and again. US and Iran have still not agreed to a peace proposal, and Islamabad talks have been sidelined. So with the War Powers Resolutions ignored once again, what can really stop the US president from attacking Iran? Bureau Report, NDTV.
0: With that, it's a wrap on this edition. Thank you so much for watching.
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6: 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So this is the NDTV newsroom. Not many people get to see it, but given the incredible and open and honest relationship that we have with all of our viewers in India and around the world that make us the most watched channel. I want to introduce you to Veera Raghav, Padmaja and Vasudha. They're obviously familiar faces. They must feel like friends by now, considering how much you've seen them over the last few weeks. I'm going to come to them in just a moment, but I want you to follow me because I want to show you a little bit about Friday night before the results in the NDTV office. So this is the newsroom. This is where we get all of our work done. This is where everything that you see on air and love so much, all of those viral clips, all of those incredible things that you see on this channel, they're all made here. This is the desk where all of my colleagues put together everything that you see on air. That's the graphics department, our production department, putting together the incredible images, all of the editing.
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8: On the show this week, we drive an Audi RSQ8 at 300 kilometers an hour under test conditions. We also get you the Kinetic DX in its EV avatar. And we check out the 2026 Volkswagen Tiguan.
7: First up on the show, we've got for you an exclusive preview of the Ganga Expressway. Recently inaugurated by Prime Minister Narendra Modi, we got an exclusive preview of it even before its launch. And we actually put the claim to the test that you can do the distance from Meerut all the way to Prayagraj in under 6 hours. Were we able to do it? Up next, find out in this story. This is an NDTV Automate exclusive. We've got unfiltered access to the latest Ganga Expressway. 594 kilometers of this expressway claims that you can reach from Meerut all the way to Prayagraj in under 6 hours. We're putting that claim to the test, and joining me is the Audi RSQ8 and the Q8 to test it out. It's 8:30 a.m. in the morning, so come join me on this journey.
8: The Ganga Expressway is one of the most significant highways built in modern India. Stretching 594 kilometers from Meerut to Prayagraj, it is India's largest greenfield expressway and a new backbone for western and central Uttar Pradesh. It has been designed to boost regional economic productivity through faster, safer connectivity. This is a six-lane expressway expandable to 8 lanes, built as a core infrastructure backbone for western and central Uttar Pradesh. With elevated construction above flood levels, regular crossing structures, advanced safety features and digital connectivity running across its length, this is infrastructure built for the future. At 594 kilometers, this is scale on a national level. The Ganga Expressway has been built on a built-operate-transfer model with a 30-year concession period. It is described as India's largest BOT road project, with the traffic risk borne entirely by the developer. The project has been delivered in just over 3 years at a cost of more than 36,000 crore rupees. Adani Road Transport Limited, a wholly owned subsidiary of Adani Enterprises, has developed the majority of this expressway as a part of its integrated logistics vision. The speed limit here is 120 kilometers an hour, and that's exactly what we followed. No pushing beyond limits, no shortcuts, just steady, sustained cruising, the way this expressway is meant to be used. The choice of cars for this drive was deliberate. The Audi Q8 and the RSQ8 are flagship SUVs built for distance. The Audi Q8 focuses on comfort, stability and refinement. The Audi RSQ8 takes that comfort and adds serious performance. A twin-turbo V8, adaptive air suspension and all-wheel steering deliver speed, stability and control even at sustained high speeds. For an expressway like this, you need vehicles that feel calm even when the road stretches endlessly ahead.
7: Now, we did start at 8:30 a.m. in the morning. It's about 10 a.m. We've driven about 100 kilometers. I have been driving the RSQ8. It's super comfortable, and I think that we will be able to reach Prayagraj in that claimed 6-hour timeline. Now the good part is that this car has all the power that I need, but the speed limit on the Ganga Expressway is 120 kilometers. That's my co-driver over there who's driving the Q8. It's steady, it's stable. We're really enjoying the drive on this empty Ganga Expressway. You don't often get things like this to do in India, and well, at NDTV Automate, we were one of the lucky ones to get access to test the Ganga Expressway over here.
8: The Ganga Expressway also introduces intelligent monitoring into India's highway network. AI-enabled systems track movement across the expressway, helping monitor traffic flow, incidents, and safety in real time. Clear signage, mile markers, and digital surveillance work together to guide drivers and improve response times. On a road this long and this fast, technology plays a critical role. AI here isn't about speed, it's about awareness, safety, and building highways that are ready for the future.
7: I'm sure a lot of you will take the Ganga Expressway either from Prayagraj to Meerut or vice versa. And one thing that I will highly recommend you to do is, whether you're coming alone or with your family, take a moment, look at the landscape around you, look at the road quality that this has to offer. And also, mind you, this is built in a record time. And you'll realize the progress or the speed at which India is progressing and Indian highway infrastructure is progressing in 2026.
8: Right now, toll prices have not been notified. Rest stops are still under construction. Fuel stations and EV charging points will be operational later. This drive test was done before inauguration under controlled conditions. There is one section of the Ganga Expressway that sets it apart from anything else in the country: an airstrip. This is where Indian Air Force fighter jets have landed during testing. Under closed road conditions, this airstrip allowed us to test the Audi RSQ8's top-end performance.
7: Alright, that is the RSQ8, and we are on the airstrip at the Ganga Expressway, and it's a disservice if we don't take this opportunity, because we've got the track or the expressway exclusively for us. So this airstrip, there is no one, it's in a controlled environment.

0: And we are going to test a 0 to 200 timing on the RSQ8, and let's see if we can top it up as well. I'm not going to do a launch control from a standstill. We are going to go. So 3, 2, 1, and full throttle. There you go. Took some time, but wow, a little bit of torque steer. 134, 147, 164, 179, 88, 91, 200. And let's see how much it tops at. We're still going. 228, 230, 240, 254, it's still going. 261, still going. 270, still going. 275, still going. 280. 283, 287, 290, 294, 97, 98, come on, 300, yeah baby, let's go. Woo! Excellent stuff. Wow, my heart is pounding coming out of my chest. Wow, the RSQ8, my friends. There you go. That's the reason why you buy machines like this.
1: The Audi RSQ8 reached 303 kilometers an hour. This was done strictly for testing purposes on a closed expressway. This sequence was conducted under controlled conditions. Do not attempt this. Always follow speed limits on the Ganga Expressway.
0: Now, this expressway is built in a record time at record speed, and the quality is not at all compromised.

0: Now we started from Meerut at 8:30 a.m. and after 5 hours of continuous driving, we averaged between 115 to 120 kilometers an hour. And here we are at 1:30 at the exit of Prayagraj in Varanasi, which is just 500 meters from here.
1: 5 hours non-stop within speed limits, the claim holds up. This run is possible. Powerful vehicles need roads like these, and roads like these redefine what long distance travel feels like in India.
0: Now, there's a very unique safety feature on the Ganga Expressway. On the shoulder lines, there are rumble strips. And the reason why they are there is because this is a very straight highway and sometimes the driver can doze off or lose attention. So if your vehicle veers towards the median or towards the shoulder, this rumble strip will alert you because it really makes a very loud noise.
1: The Ganga Expressway reduces travel time, saves fuel, and opens up entire region to opportunity. It connects districts, industries, cultures, and people. This is modern India, laid out in concrete and confidence.
0: Now, sure, we did 300 kilometers an hour on the airstrip at the Ganga Expressway, but please do not try this. We did it under closed conditions and when the road was not opened for public. Always follow speed limits. We do not endorse high speed or breaking the law on the public roads. Up next on the show, we have for you the all new Volkswagen Tiguan that Ankur drove in Rajasthan and tells you everything you need to know about the 2026 Volkswagen Tiguan.
2: Some cars don't need a complete overhaul. They just need to stay relevant because in a segment that's constantly evolving, standing still is the quickest way to fall behind. The Tiguan has been here for a while now, known more for how it drives than how it feels. So this update is less about changing that formula and more about refining it. And in this review, we will tell you that how much the new Volkswagen Tiguan facelift has changed.
3: So we are driving the Tiguan from Bhuj to Udaipur, a journey of around 500 kilometers covering highways, broken patches and everything in between. So this is not just about what's new, but also about how it holds up over distance.
2: The update focuses on what buyers have been asking for: more features, fresher design and a more premium feel overall.
3: On paper, there are over 40 updates across variants, but importantly, the fundamentals remain unchanged. Same platform, same turbo petrol engines, and the same focus on driving dynamics. So the real question is, has this update filled the gaps without losing its original character?
2: At first glance, this doesn't look like a major redesign, but look closer and the changes start to show.
3: There's a new front grille with a light band and, for the first time, an illuminated Volkswagen logo. At the rear, you now get an illuminated logo along with updated LED tail lamps with sequential indicators and welcome goodbye animations. New gloss black alloy wheels add a slightly sportier touch. However, one thing that's missing is the connected DRL setup at the front, which could have added a stronger visual identity. Overall, the design stays clean and understated, but whether it feels fresh enough will depend on what you are upgrading from.
2: Step inside and this is where this update starts to feel more noticeable. And the focus here is completely on providing more features and tech.
3: The layout remains familiar, but now there's a stronger push towards a digital experience. There's a 10.25 inch digital cluster and a larger infotainment system with app support and connected features. There's also voice assistant and added convenience with turn-by-turn navigation inside the cluster. On the comfort front, features like ventilated front seats, electric adjustment, and a panoramic sunroof have been added in higher variants. The cabin continues with a clean, slightly sporty theme, dark tones, ambient lighting, and a multiple upholstery choices. But overall, this is still more about functionality than outright luxury. That said, a few usability aspects could have been better, like the lack of an easy volume control option for the co-passenger when using Android Auto or Apple CarPlay. On the other hand, the air conditioning performs well, and even in high temperatures, it manages to keep the cabin comfortable over long drives. Engine options remain unchanged, a 1-litre TSI and a 1.5-litre TSI, now paired with updated transmission options including a 8-speed automatic on the 1-litre.
2: Now this is where things get more relevant. As I told you earlier, over the next 500 plus kilometres, I'll be test driving both variants of the new Volkswagen Taycan, the 1.5-litre and the 1-litre variant. But let's first talk about the 1-litre variant with the new 8-speed automatic.
3: The 1-litre turbo petrol does show some initial turbo lag, especially in D mode. In highway conditions, that slight delay in response is noticeable. But switch to sport mode and that lag starts to reduce with better throttle response and stronger pickup. So in the real world usage, D mode works better for relaxed city driving, while sport mode feels more suited for highways. Over the distance of around 315 km, the engine delivered an overall mileage of about 12.5 kmpl. The new 8-speed automatic gearbox feels precise and responsive and complements the engine well, especially once you are past that initial lag. Moving to the 1.5-litre TSI with the 7-speed DSG, the overall performance feels stronger and even the initial response is noticeably better. This is a combination that has already proven itself across multiple Volkswagen cars and it continues to feel engaging to drive. However, this setup may not make as much sense if you are particularly mileage conscious. During my drive, fuel efficiency hovered around 7 to 8 km per litre, which is something to keep in mind.
2: Now, after driving the new Taycan from Bhuj to Udaipur, this update in most of the areas start to make more sense because it doesn't try to change what already works. It focuses on adding what was missing: more features, more tech, and a slightly more premium experience inside.
3: But at its core, this is still the same Taycan. It continues to prioritize driving feel and now complements that with a more feature-rich cabin. The 1-litre works well for everyday usability, especially if you are willing to work around its characteristics, while the 1.5-litre offers a more engaging experience, though at the cost of efficiency.
0: Time now for Automate News of the Week, the biggest headline makers from the world of automobiles and mobility, all in one place.
4: Ethanol blending is again in the news. The government has issued a draft notification to formally include higher biofuel blends. The proposal covers E85 and E100 fuels. The intent behind higher ethanol content is to reduce countries' dependence on crude oil imports. Honda Cars is set to launch the facelift of City in India on May 22nd. Expect subtle design changes and new features. Powertrain options will include petrol and hybrid. Open Electric has expanded its motorcycle portfolio with the launch of Roar Evo. Priced at 1 lakh rupees, key highlights include 180 kilometers of range on a single charge, top speed of 110 kilometers an hour, and 80% charging in just 90 minutes. 100 kilometers an hour from standstill within a second. Yes, you heard it right. Chinese firm Dream has unveiled Nebula Next 01 Jet Edition. The four-door sedan is as fast as it sounds. Behind the theatrics of the extreme performance are rocket boosters and solid-state battery. The Chinese auto industry was again in news for the revival of iconic British nameplate, the Freelander. Chery and JLR have taken wraps off the Freelander 8 SUV, which has a concept 97-like design and windscreen length driver's digital display. Expect EV and plug-in hybrid powertrains. Launch is scheduled for the second half of 2026.
0: Now it seems like every OEM is trying to bank on nostalgia, and Kinetic is no different. In 2026, they're bringing the Kinetic DX back in an EV avatar. And up next, Anirban Mitra tells you whether it's worth your money or not.
5: A bit of history, some emotions blended into a new format. Hearing Kinetic DX will ring bells of nostalgia in many, and it makes a comeback. And this time it is all electric. This scooter pays homage to the OG in terms of styling, but is that enough? Let's find out in this video. Mazda face looks old school, something that will divide opinions. Head and tail lights are all LEDs. The DRLs bring back that retro feel. Good thing though, plenty of metal to build the body. Fender, front, sides all feel robustly put together. However, paint and panel gaps can definitely get better. Instrumentation is digital, gets connectivity features, but still pretty basic. Music on the go, check. Well, plenty of buttons and switches on either sides. This takes some time getting used to. Another cool trick, flip this switch. The footrest for the pillion drags out. The boot space is quite handsome. Two helmets easily on the go. There's a light and also a USB charging port. It supports 60 volt architecture. Add an onboard charger, which is a neat trick indeed. 4 hours is all you need to fully top up the 2.6 kilowatt hour LFP chemistry battery. 105 kilometers is promised in eco mode and up to 70 in turbo. Range is good enough for the price point, at par with the rivals. Speaking of performance, eco mode is not dull. 50 clicks an hour. Well, spring to turbo mode, 80 clicks is where you can go up to, where overtaking comes quite natural. The regenerative braking of 4.8 kilowatt motor is almost negligible. Pretty strange for an electric scooter. This means plenty of coasting and relying heavily on the brakes. Thankfully, the brakes are adequate. It has got combi braking system. Unless you really slam on the brakes, the tires don't lose grip. What's a bit unnatural though is the seating. If you are 5'7" or higher, just like me, the legs are not very naturally placed since this area is slightly a crunch. And that is probably due to the placement of the battery under the floorboard. Ride quality is pretty supple, takes on bumps comfortably. It has 12-inch wheels and a decent ground clearance of 165 millimeters. The Kinetic DX is not something that will raise eyebrows, but it does fulfill its duties subtly. Practicality of an EV, it is spacious and comfortable and does look distinct thanks to the neo retro appeal. And this might well strike chord with first-time EV adopters.
0: And with that, it's time for us to say goodbye on this edition of NDTV Automate. Don't forget to follow us on our social media handles. And for the latest news, reviews and views, log in to ndtv.com/auto. Always remember, wear a seatbelt, follow speed limits, respect the drivers around you. This is your Automate Siddharth Sharma signing off. I'll see you guys in the next one.
6: You're watching NDTV's coverage of the exit polls. We are focusing now on West Bengal. Chanakya is very clearly predicting that the Bharatiya Janata Party is likely to romp home in style in Kolkata.
7: The Bengal voter is now realigning himself or herself with the national voter.
8: If all the elections where regime change has happened in Bengal were happened with a sweep.
6: Padmaja, you've been speaking to lots of people across West Bengal.
9: How much people wanted to speak up this time is almost as if there was some pent up emotion and they finally felt they had the confidence to speak.
6: A southern tsunami blowing this way and another tsunami coming down, and do those two tsunamis have two different outcomes in two different verdicts?
10: Both the northern and the southern corners giving the same high turnout is actually a manifestation of a one-way bill. Now we don't know what that bill is.
6: What I'd like to do at this juncture is call in the NDTV Chai Stop. Jhalmuri, I think by the time this election is done, I'll be done with Jhalmuri for a long time. Wherever we are going, the moment anyone's discussing anything, there's Jhalmuri.
7: Jhalmuri is basically

And the aviation industry has entered a stress phase it hasn't seen in years. Ever since the US-Iran war started, airlines are flying longer, burning more, and earning less. Some are even shutting down. In US, Spirit Airlines, a symbol of ultra-cheap flying, has shut down operations, showing just how fragile the low-cost model can be when fuel shocks hit. Back home, Air India is being forced to pull back international operations as rising fuel costs and longer routes start eating into the margins. From shutdowns to cutbacks, this seems to be a new reality of flying in a conflict-hit world. Here's a full story.

Air India is already under pressure. ATF prices up over 5% again, second straight hike. International fuel now at $1,511 per kiloliter in Delhi. Longer routes plus higher fuel are leading to deeper losses. These two are not alone. There are many more. Lufthansa is rerouting Asia flights leading to longer durations. Emirates is adjusting West Asia corridors. Qatar Airways has embarked on selective route suspensions. And United Airlines is cutting frequency of long-haul routes. The bottom line is this. The aviation industry is running on thinner margins than ever. Airlines are bleeding, passengers are paying, and if this conflict drags on, the skies won't just be crowded, they may start going quiet. Bureau Report, NDTV World.

0: May 1st, 2026 marked the 60th day of Operation Epic Fury in Iran. It also marked the end of a legal limit for Trump to continue this war. The US president needs to receive congressional approval to continue the war beyond 60 days. This is mandatory in United States under a decades-old law called the War Powers Resolution. However, the complex history of this resolution demonstrates that it is a toothless law. Here's a special report that explores the viability of the supposed deadline and if it will ever have an impact on the war.
1: So let's call Trump's Iran policy for what it is. Not Trump's Operation Epic Fury, Trump's Operation Epic Failure.
2: Trump has passed the 60-day limit of the War Powers Resolution, and the Congress is not taking it well. Why? Because this decades-old law limits the use of force without authorization from the US Congress. As the West Asia war enters a critical phase, the law's limits and its ambiguities are being tested in real time. In letters to House Speaker Mike Johnson and Senate President Pro Tempore Chuck Grassley, Trump has claimed that hostilities with Iran have terminated and both the nations have observed a ceasefire.
3: Elections are a game of strategy. I will break down the moves, the math, and the momentum that decides who wins and who loses. I am Satish K. Singh.
0: Hello and welcome. You're watching NETV 24/7. I'm Anusha Soni. A quick check of the headlines first. And Falta residents allege TMC threats of arson and violence ahead of Bengal vote counting demand CAPF cover. BJP questions Mamata Banerjee's government. And the voter turnout touched nearly 90% in the re-poll held today across 15 polling stations in two assembly constituencies in West Bengal, reflecting strong voter participation amid tight security and recent tensions in areas like Falta and South 24 Parganas. An India Test Emergency Alert System nationwide, mobile users receive emergency alarm. Drill held at Disaster Management Conference 2026. States, SDRF and Civil Defence involved in the exercise. Tensions continue between Iran and United States with no signs of diplomatic breakthrough on the horizon. Donald Trump says there has been no breakthrough in talks with Iran, indicating continued deadlock. And Trump criticizes Iran's leadership, questioning clarity of authority and warning against nuclear escalation, saying Iran must never be allowed to acquire nuclear weapons.

And tensions flared in South 24 Parganas, where locals have taken to the streets alleging intimidation as repolling was held today. Protesters claim that threats of violence, with some alleging they have been warned of bloodshed and even driven out of their homes. The accusations are directed at a local TMC panchayat leader, escalating the political temperature in an already sensitive constituency. Security has now been stepped up in the area as authorities move to contain the situation. The ruling Trinamool Congress is yet to respond to these specific allegations, even as the BJP is calling it a breakdown of law and order.

0: The West Bengal CEO has claimed that repolling demand will only be met after proper assessment.
1: Many complaints coming against TMC leader in Falta, especially names are being mentioned by voters stating that they want a repolling. What is your thought and the Election Commission thinking about?
2: This also I have seen on TV and DO has also told me, but there is no provision in the RP Act that after the election is conducted, on the day when the election was supposed to be conducted, then the people come on the streets, we were not allowed to vote this and that. We can't go by that version. Of course, if something like this has happened, it's very unfortunate. And we will keep it on record for the next time of the elections. But this cannot have any substantive bearing on the report that in Falta at this stage.
0: And tensions flared in West Bengal just days before counting, with violence and fresh allegations of voter intimidation. Clashes broke out between workers of Trinamool Congress and the Bharatiya Janata Party during repolling in South 24 Parganas. At the same time, a new political flashpoint has emerged over strongroom security, with both sides trading charges of irregularities.
3: Fresh tensions erupted in South 24 Parganas between the supporters of the TMC and BJP during repolling at 15 booths. The repoll ordered by the Election Commission of India over alleged irregularities covered 11 booths in Magarhat Paschim and 4 in Diamond Harbour. Voting began peacefully in the morning, but tensions escalated later in the day. The clashes come amid serious allegations from residents in Falta who claim intimidation and threats ahead of the counting day.
4: প্রতি রাতে আমরা কেউ ঘুমাতে পাচ্ছি না, কোনো নিরাপত্তা পাচ্ছি না, গিয়ে হুমকি দেখাচ্ছে বাড়ি বাড়ি গিয়ে। একে বলছে এই করব, ওকে বলছে তুলে নিয়ে যাব, ওকে বলছে মেরে দেব, ওকে বলছে ঘর জ্বালিয়ে দেব।
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3: Shockingly, some voters claiming support for the ruling party say they were not spared either.
5: हम लोगों ने उनको ही वोट दिया था, फिर से उन्होंने हम पर ही हमला किया, उनको ही टीएमसी को वोट दिया था, टीएमसी को वोट दिया था, फिर क्यों हम पर हमला किया, क्यों हमला किया, हमको काट रहा है, मार रहा है, क्यों?
3: A parallel controversy is also brewing over strong room security. The Trinamool Congress has alleged irregularities in handling postal ballots at Khudiram Anushilan Kendra, while the BJP has claimed that an EVM strong room was opened without authorization, triggering an inquiry. With counting just hours away, political temperatures are clearly soaring in Bengal. Bureau Report, NDTV.
0: All right, let's cut across to some latest news coming in. FIR has been registered against Panchayat Pradhan Israfil. Now, FIR has been registered in connection with a case of alleged threat and intimidation in Hasim Nagar, Falta. Three TMC workers have also been arrested so far. So this pertains to the local leader of the TMC who was involved in connection with an alleged case of threat and intimidation in Falta. We have seen locals coming out in this particular constituency and blaming the local TMC leaders for the mayhem, chaos and the law and order situation that erupted in this area. And some latest news coming in on consideration of severe electoral offences and subversion of democratic processes during the polling in large number of polling stations on the 29th of April 2026 in Falta Assembly constituency, West Bengal. The Election Commission of India has directed that fresh polls shall be conducted in all the 285 polling stations, including the auxiliary polling station. Now, the fresh poll in all the polling stations will be conducted between 7 a.m. to 6 p.m. on the 21st of May 2026, and the counting of votes will take place on the 24th of May 2026. You'd remember that this constituency has been one of the constituencies which has seen a lot of violence historically. Right now, once again, this entire area was affected by a law and order situation. The locals came out in large numbers, specifically women, and they alleged that certain local TMC leaders had dragged them out of the street, threatened them with violence, and did not allow them to vote independently. Then the matter, of course, was taken to the CEO or the Election Commission, and it was said that there should be a repolling. And upon the consideration of these electoral offences and the subversion of democratic processes, which was alleged,

0: there would be once again polling in these areas on the 29th of April 2026 at about all the polling stations. On all the 285 polling stations, including the auxiliary polling station, there shall be a fresh poll that shall be conducted. That's what the Election Commission of India has said. And the fresh polling in all the stations will be conducted between 7 a.m. to 6 p.m. This will happen on the 21st of May 2026, and the counting of votes will take place on the 24th of May. And we are awaiting the results of the West Bengal polls on Monday itself, in less than 36 hours from now. So clearly this constituency will see a repoll, and the results will be out on the 24th of May 2026. That's the bit of news that we are getting in. South 24 Parganas, various constituencies that have been historically affected and marred by violence, first under the left rule. And it is said that even under TMC, the violence, the political violence in the state of West Bengal continued unabated. Our reporters tell us from the ground that in the last few years, they have actually seen violence receding, coming down. But this has led to multiple stations, polling stations coming forward and saying there were instances of violence. There has to be a repoll. There was a repoll in some of the constituencies in the state of West Bengal today. Despite a repoll, more than 90% of voting was seen in all of these constituencies. But this is a big decision that has been taken by Election Commission of India, considering the fact that earlier the officials of the Election Commission had cited that we'd have to go back to the rule book, we'd have to check whether we can do that or not. But considering law and order has been a huge problem, the Election Commission of India taking that very, very important step. And if there is one thing that has formed the undercurrent and something that has been out in the open, both, the oxymoron of Bengal election has been that while it's a direct combat between the TMC and the BJP, but law and order has remained one of the most critical issues. You remember the SIR controversy, the entire voter list that went to the Supreme Court. This matter was toughly fought there. And even just less than 24 hours away, there was a fresh petition that was moved by the TMC, where they said that they do not want the central officers, only the central officers, to be present. They also want the state officers to be present. Of course, the Election Commission assured them that it will be a free and a fair process. This has been a hotly contested battle, not just at the polling stations, on the streets of West Bengal, but also in the courts of the country. And the fact that there is one more constituency, Falta Assembly constituency, will go to poll once again on the 21st of May. And at the center of Bengal's high-stake political battle is Diamond Harbour, where a war of words has erupted. The BJP's Lyari of Bengal remark has triggered sharp backlash from TMC, even as tensions run high on the ground with allegations of EVM tampering and heavy security deployment. The constituency is now a key flashpoint in the state's political narrative. We tell you more in our next report.
1: At the center of the high-stakes battle for Bengal is Diamond Harbour. The BJP has launched a sharp attack, dubbing the constituency the Lyari of Bengal, a comparison that has triggered outrage. Lyari, a locality in Karachi, is widely known for gang wars and criminal networks, and has recently been popularized in the film Dhurandhar. The BJP says the analogy reflects what it calls a climate of fear, alleged criminal activity and electoral malpractice in Diamond Harbour. The attack comes amid heightened tensions during polling, with heavy deployment of central forces and allegations of EVM tampering surfacing from parts of the constituency. Diamond Harbour, a port town in South 24 Parganas, has risen politically over the last decade alongside the growth of its three-time MP Abhishek Banerjee. Banerjee is also widely seen as number two in the Trinamool Congress. The Trinamool Congress has hit back hard. The party accused the BJP of insulting Bengal and its cultural identity, questioning why the state is being compared to Pakistan. The TMC says The remarks reflect hostility towards Bengal, pointing out that such statements come despite the BJP's aggressive campaign and heavy deployment of central forces in the state. The ruling party has also defended its Diamond Harbour model, citing welfare initiatives, grassroots outreach, and development work under Abhishek Banerjee's leadership. With sharp political rhetoric, allegations and counter-allegations, Diamond Harbour has once again become a flashpoint in Bengal's battle for narrative. And all eyes are now on the final outcome. NDTV Bureau Report.
0: And he could be the biggest X factor of this election, with just us to go for the victory day. All eyes are on actor turned politician Vijay. The TVK chief is drawing rare praise from rivals and allies alike. Here's more in this report.
2: In a state long dominated by Dravidian majors, Vijay's entry has disrupted the script. With strong youth connect and appeal among women voters, his political plunge is already making waves. And now a surprising endorsement has come from within the ruling camp. MDMK Chief Vaiko, an ally of Chief Minister M.K. Stalin, has called TVK a force to reckon with, even hinting at surprising results.
3: TVK will be a force to reckon with, and it may produce surprises when the results are declared. There is a possibility. There is a swing among the students and first-time voters in favor of TVK.
2: Congress MP Manikam Tagore too acknowledged Vijay's popularity among youth and women voters.
4: I had always been saying that Mr. Vijay will have a huge impact, and Mr. Vijay is a popular figure in Tamil Nadu, and we saw a lot of young and women voters being in his rallies and others, and therefore he will have a huge impact.
2: Yet, BCK Chief Thol Thirumavalavan offered a reality check, saying Vijay may dent both DMK and AIADMK vote banks, but lacks the capacity to capture power.
5: புதிதாக களம் காணுகிற தமிழக வெற்றி கழகம் திமுக அதிமுக ஆகிய இரண்டு கட்சிகளுக்கும் எதிரான வாக்குகளை பெருவாரியாக பிரித்துக் கொள்ள இருக்கிறார். ஆனால் தனித்த ஒரு சக்தியாக அவர் திமுக அதிமுக அல்லது திமுக கூட்டணி அதிமுக கூட்டணி ஆகிய இரண்டு கூட்டணிகளையும் பின்னுக்கு தள்ளி ஆட்சியை கைப்பற்றும் அளவுக்கான வலிமையை அவர் பெற்றிருக்கவில்லை.
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2: Adding a cultural dimension to the political buzz, legendary composer Ilaiyaraja set social media abuzz with a nostalgic post featuring a young Vijay from the film Idhu Engal Needhi. The song's evocative line, Chinna Thambi Unnai Nambi Indha Nadu, loosely translating to "The state waits for you, little brother," has been widely seen by supporters as symbolic backing at a crucial moment. Vijay's entry has reignited comparisons with icons like M.G. Ramachandran and J. Jayalalitha, leaders who successfully bridged cinema and politics, even as past attempts by stars like Kamal Hassan and Vijay Kant saw limited electoral success. A majority of exit poll results suggest a second term for the ruling DMK. With the counting day approaching, the big question remains, can Vijay translate fan following into votes at scale? In Chennai, Sam Daniel, Finder TV.
0: All right, we'll keep a track of that and much more on the other side of a quick break. Stay tuned.
7: For years, I've watched

0: And NTV continues to bring you Ground Zero reporting from inside Iran, the only channel reporting from the war zone. Akhil Jamil visited the Karat city, where once a famous B-1 bridge was destroyed in US airstrikes a month ago on the 2nd of April. This bridge once connected routes for critical local movement and commerce. But today, it stands battered with visible signs of destruction. Here's an exclusive report.
1: Right now, we have arrived in Karaj city. This is one of the prominent cities. And here you can see this city is based on the bank of Karaj River. If you just go move down the stairs, so you'll find the bed of this very river. So we are not allowed by the officials over here to go that side. But I would like to zoom in and show you the visual of this bridge. This bridge was considered to be as the lung of Iranian economy. Why so? What is the reason behind it? Because if you see, this bridge basically connects the northern Iran with the central Iran. And if you see the northern part, if you talk about the other provinces, which include Ardabil region, Alborz region, if you talk about west Azerbaijani region, east Azerbaijani region. So these are the provinces which basically connects with the central Iran. And this bridge was the ligament or tendon which basically connected both the sides of the bridge. So what has happened in that attack, US Israeli attack, what we have seen that initially, if you just see the numbers which the Iranian government has given, they have said that there is a loss of colossal loss of approximately $270 billion, approximately 57% of the GDP. And what we have been witnessing over here, that this was one of the main infrastructure loss for the Iranian economy. This was told by one of the Iranian officials. But here you can see this bridge basically crosses the Iranian side, and basically it transcends into the Caspian Sea region. This is the easiest way to go towards the towards that side, from where the trade, and apart from trade, if you see the military infrastructure can be easily moved from the central side of the Iran towards the another side of the Iran. And not only that, it was a very instrumental bridge for the Iranians to go towards the side of Azerbaijan, Armenia, and on the Caspian belt, if you see, towards the side of the right side of the Caspian Sea, Russia, and towards the left side of it is Georgia, Armenia, and other countries as well. So right now, that link, that bridge has been basically destroyed in that aggression.
0: And the aviation industry has entered a stress phase it hasn't seen in years. Ever since the US-Iran war started, airlines are flying longer, burning more, and earning less. Some are even shutting down. In US, Spirit Airlines, a symbol of ultra-cheap flying, has shut down operations, showing just how fragile the low-cost model can be when fuel shocks hit. Back home, Air India is being forced to pull back international operations as rising fuel costs and longer routes start eating into the margins. From shutdowns to cutbacks, this seems to be a new reality of flying in a conflict-hit world. Here's a full story.
2: Hundred plus airlines disrupted. Flight times stretched by 3 hours. 15% of global air corridors rerouted. This is not turbulence. This is a full-blown aviation squeeze. Airspace closures over Iran and surrounding regions have forced massive detours. Profit margins, which were already razor thin, are now collapsing. The result is this: flight cuts, fare hikes, and in some cases, total shutdown. Take Spirit Airlines for instance. It is one of America's biggest low-cost carriers. It has now completely shut down operations. All flights cancelled, customer service gone, a full-scale shutdown.
3: I think I would be upset if Spirit wasn't an option anymore. Just because, I don't know, JetBlue and all the other companies, they're just so expensive. I feel like Spirit is just affordable, simple, nothing too fancy. It's just like home.
2: Why did it collapse? Because fuel costs surged, rescue deal failed, debt pressure mounted.

0: Jet fuel, its second biggest cost, became unaffordable overnight.
1: For a budget airline dependent on cheap tickets, there was nowhere to hide.
2: Well, hearing that Spirit is shutting down, I think it's insane. I always thought Spirit had a bunch of customers and a lot of support with like other people flying as well, whether it's economy and back and forth and just a safe flight to use.
0: Before shutting down, Spirit had 9,000 flights scheduled for May alone.
1: Around 300 flights per day.
0: Nearly 1.8 million seats booked. Now, all wiped out. That's roughly 60,000 passengers a day suddenly stranded. No rebooking supported, only refunds and long waits. Back home, Air India is pulling back too. International flights cut till July. The reasons are the same. Sharp rise in jet fuel prices. Key airspace is shut, forcing longer routes. Air India is already under pressure. ATF prices up over 5% again, second straight hike. International fuel now at $1,511 per kiloliter in Delhi. Longer routes plus higher fuel are leading to deeper losses. These two are not alone. There are many more. Lufthansa is rerouting Asia flights leading to longer durations. Emirates is adjusting West Asia corridors. Qatar Airways has embarked on selective route suspensions. And United Airlines is cutting frequency of long-haul routes. The bottom line is this. The aviation industry is running on thinner margins than ever. Airlines are bleeding. Passengers are paying. And if this conflict drags on, the skies won't just be crowded. They may start going quiet. Bureau Report, NDTV World.

0: May 1st, 2026 marked the 60th day of Operation Epic Fury in Iran. It also marked the end of a legal limit for Trump to continue this war. The US president needs to receive congressional approval to continue the war beyond 60 days. This is mandatory in United States under a decades-old law called the War Powers Resolution. However, the complex history of this resolution demonstrates that it is a toothless law. Here's a special report that explores the viability of the supposed deadline and if it will ever have an impact on the war.
1: So let's call Trump's Iran policy for what it is. Not Trump's Operation Epic Fury, Trump's Operation Epic Failure.
2: Trump has passed the 60-day limit of the War Powers Resolution, and the Congress is not taking it well. Why? Because this decades-old law limits the use of force without authorization from the U.S. Congress. As the West Asia war enters a critical phase, the law's limits and its ambiguities are being tested in real time. In letters to House Speaker Mike Johnson and Senate President pro tempore Chuck Grassley, Trump has claimed that hostilities with Iran have terminated and both the nations have observed a ceasefire since April 7th. However, experts do not seem pleased with this argument.
3: President Trump needed to secure congressional authorization before even launching the war, but now that the war is past 60 days, it is unambiguously unlawful.
2: Despite such disapproval, President Trump has remained firm in his stance, even disregarding the War Powers Resolution altogether and calling it unconstitutional.
4: No other country has ever done it. It's never been, as you know, most people consider it totally unconstitutional. Also, we had a ceasefire, so that gives you additional time. But no other country's done it. We're in the midst of a big victory.
2: President Trump's disapproval also leans on the fact that many times in the past, presidents have disregarded the Congress resolution.
4: Let me just tell you, the War Powers. So many presidents, as you know, have gone and exceeded it. It's never been used. It's never been adhered to. And every other president considered it totally unconstitutional. And we agree with that.
2: And Trump is not wrong. Multiple U.S. presidents have not obliged by the Congress approval deadline in the past. In 2011, the Obama administration argued it did not need congressional approval for airstrikes against Libya past the 60-day mark because operations did not rise to the level of hostilities. During the military strikes in Somalia in 1993, President Bill Clinton's administration disregarded the Congress approval because hostilities were not sustained. President Trump has also previously vetoed a resolution that sought to end U.S. military involvement in Yemen after it passed both chambers with bipartisan support in 2019. Congress did not have the votes to override the veto. And now once again in 2026, Trump plans to disregard Congress approval in case of Iran. So over the years, the War Power Resolution has only existed on paper, continuously being disregarded by presidents time and again. US and Iran have still not agreed to a peace proposal, and Islamabad talks have been sidelined. So with the War Powers Resolutions ignored once again, what can really stop the US president from attacking Iran? Bureau Report, NDTV.
0: With that, it's a wrap on this edition. Thank you so much for watching.
5: From the heart of West Bengal, I will bring you the pulse, the mood and the stories shaping this crucial election. 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
0: Hello and welcome. 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I'm Anusha Soni. A quick check of the headlines first. And Falta residents allege TMC threats of arson and violence ahead of Bengal vote counting demand CAPF cover. BJP questions Mamata Banerjee's government. And the voter turnout touched nearly 90% in the re-poll held today across 15 polling stations in two assembly constituencies in West Bengal, reflecting strong voter participation amid tight security and recent tensions in areas like Palta and South 24 Parganas. An India Test Emergency Alert System nationwide, mobile users receive emergency alarm. Drill held at Disaster Management Conference 2026. States, SDRF and Civil Defence involved in the exercise. Tensions continue between Iran and United States with no signs of diplomatic breakthrough on the horizon. Donald Trump says there has been no breakthrough in talks with Iran, indicating continued deadlock. And Trump criticizes Iran's leadership, questioning clarity of authority and warning against nuclear escalation, saying Iran must never be allowed to acquire nuclear weapons.

0: And tensions flared in South 24 Parganas, where locals have taken to the streets alleging intimidation as repolling was held today. Protesters claim that threats of violence, with some alleging they have been warned of bloodshed and even driven out of their homes. The accusations are directed at a local TMC panchayat leader, escalating the political temperature in an already sensitive constituency. Security has now been stepped up in the area as authorities move to contain the situation. The ruling Trinamool Congress is yet to respond to these specific allegations, even as the BJP is calling it a breakdown of law and order. The West Bengal CEO has claimed that repolling demand will only be met after proper assessment.
1: There are many complaints coming against TMC leader in Falta, especially names are being mentioned by voters stating that they want a repolling. What is your thought and the Election Commission thinking about?
2: This also I have seen on TV, and DOS also told me, but there is no provision in the RP Act that after the election is conducted, on the day when the election was supposed to be conducted, then the people come on the streets, we were not allowed to vote this and that. We can't go by that version. Of course, if something like this has happened, it's very unfortunate, and we will keep it on record for the next time of the elections. But this cannot have any substantive bearing on the report that in Falta at this stage.
0: And tensions flared in West Bengal just days before counting, with violence and fresh allegations of voter intimidation. Clashes broke out between workers of Trinamool Congress and the Bharatiya Janata Party during repolling in South 24 Parganas. At the same time, a new political flashpoint has emerged over strong room security, with both sides trading charges of irregularities.
3: Fresh tensions erupted in South 24 Parganas between the supporters of the TMC and BJP during repolling at 15 booths. The repoll ordered by the Election Commission of India over alleged irregularities covered 11 booths in Magarhat Paschim and 4 in Diamond Harbour. Voting began peacefully in the morning, but tensions escalated later in the day. The clashes come amid serious allegations from residents in Falta who claim intimidation and threats ahead of the counting day.
4: প্রতি রাতে আমরা কেউ ঘুমোতে পাচ্ছি না, কোনো নিরাপত্তা পাচ্ছি না, গিয়ে হুমকি দেখাচ্ছে বাড়ি বাড়ি গিয়ে। একে বলছে এই করব, ওকে বলছে তুলে নিয়ে যাব, ওকে বলছে মেরে দেব, ওকে বলছে ঘর জ্বালিয়ে দেব।
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3: Shockingly, some voters claiming support for the ruling party say they were not spared either.
8: हम लोगों ने उनको ही वोट दिया था, फिर से उन्होंने हम पर ही हमला किया, उनको ही टीएमसी को वोट दिया था, टीएमसी के वोट दिया था, फिर क्यों हम पर हमला किया, क्यों हमला किया, हमको काट रहा है, मार रहा है, क्यों?
3: A parallel controversy is also brewing over strong room security. The Trinamool Congress has alleged irregularities in handling postal ballots at Khudiram Anushilan Kendra, while the BJP has claimed that an EVM strong room was opened without authorization, triggering an inquiry. With counting just hours away, political temperatures are clearly soaring in Bengal. Bureau Report, NDTV.
0: All right, let's cut across to some latest news coming in. FIR has been registered against Panchayat Pradhan Israfil. Now, FIR has been registered in connection with a case of alleged threat and intimidation in Hasim Nagar, Falta. Three TMC workers have also been arrested so far. So this pertains to the local leader of the TMC who was involved in connection with an alleged case of threat and intimidation in Falta. We have seen locals coming out in this particular constituency and blaming the local TMC leaders for the mayhem, chaos and the law and order situation that erupted in this area. And some latest news coming in on consideration of severe electoral offences and subversion of democratic processes during the polling in large number of polling stations on the 29th of April 2026 in Falta Assembly constituency, West Bengal. The Election Commission of India has directed that fresh polls shall be conducted in all the 285 polling stations, including the auxiliary polling station. Now, the fresh poll in all the polling stations will be conducted between 7 a.m. to 6 p.m. on the 21st of May 2026, and the counting of votes will take place on the 24th of May 2026. You'd remember that this constituency has been one of the constituencies which has seen a lot of violence historically. Right now, once again, this entire area was affected by a law and order situation. The locals came out in large numbers, specifically women, and they alleged that certain local TMC leaders had dragged them out of the street, threatened them with violence, and did not allow them to vote independently. Then the matter, of course, was taken to the CEO or the Election Commission, and it was said that there should be a re-polling. And upon the consideration of these electoral offences and the subversion of democratic processes, which was alleged, there would be once again polling in these areas. On the 29th of April 2026, at about all the polling stations, on all the 285 polling stations, including the auxiliary polling station, there shall be a fresh poll that shall be conducted. That's what the Election Commission of India has said. And the fresh polling in all the stations will be conducted between 7 a.m. to 6 p.m. This will happen on the 21st of May 2026, and the counting of votes will take place on the 24th of May. And we are awaiting the results of the West Bengal polls on Monday itself, in less than 36 hours from now. So clearly this constituency will see a re-poll, and the results will be out on the 24th of May 2026. That's the bit of news that we are getting in. South 24 Parganas, various constituencies that have been historically affected and marred by violence, first under the left rule. And it is said that even under TMC, the violence, the political violence in the state of West Bengal continued unabated. Our reporters tell us from the ground that in the last few years, they have actually seen violence receding, coming down. But this has led to multiple stations, polling stations coming forward and saying there were instances of violence. There has to be a re-poll. There was a re-poll in some of the constituencies in the state of West Bengal today. Despite a re-poll, more than 90% of voting was seen in all of these constituencies. But this is a big decision that has been taken by Election Commission of India, considering the fact that earlier the officials of the Election Commission had cited that we'd have to go back to the rule book, we'd have to check whether we can do that or not. But considering law and order has been a huge problem, the Election Commission of India taking that very, very important step. And if there is one thing that has formed the undercurrent and something that has been out in the open, both, the oxymoron of Bengal election has been that while it's a direct combat between the TMC and the BJP, but law and order has remained one of the most critical issues. You remember the SIR controversy, the entire voter list that went to the Supreme Court. This matter was toughly fought there. And even just less than 24 hours away, there was a fresh petition that was moved by the TMC, where they said that they do not want the central officers, only the central officers, to be present. They also want the state officers to be present. Of course, the Election Commission assured them that it will be a free and a fair process. This has been a hotly contested battle, not just at the polling stations, on the streets of West Bengal, but also in the courts of the country. And the fact that there is one more constituency, Falta Assembly constituency, will go to poll once again on the 21st of May. And at the center of Bengal's high-stake political battle is Diamond Harbour, where a war of words has erupted. The BJP's Lyari of Bengal remark has triggered sharp backlash from TMC, even as tensions run high on the ground with allegations of EVM tampering and heavy security deployment. The constituency is now a key flashpoint in the state's political narrative. We tell you more in our next report.
6: At the center of the high-stakes battle for Bengal is Diamond Harbour. The BJP has launched a sharp attack, dubbing the constituency the Lyari of Bengal. A comparison that has triggered outrage. Lyari, a locality in Karachi, is widely known for gang wars and criminal networks, and has recently been popularized in the film Dhurandhar. The BJP says the analogy reflects what it calls a climate of fear, alleged criminal activity and electoral malpractice in Diamond Harbour. The attack comes amid heightened tensions during polling, with heavy deployment of central forces and allegations of EVM tampering surfacing from parts of the constituency. Diamond Harbour, a port town in South 24 Parganas, has risen politically over the last decade alongside the growth of its three-time MP Abhishek Banerjee. Banerjee is also widely seen as number two in the Trinamool Congress. The Trinamool Congress has hit back hard. The party accused the BJP of insulting Bengal and its cultural identity, questioning why the state is being compared to Pakistan. The TMC says the remarks reflect hostility towards Bengal, pointing out that such statements come despite the BJP's aggressive campaign and heavy deployment of central forces in the state. The ruling party has also defended its Diamond Harbour model, citing welfare initiatives, grassroots outreach and development work under Abhishek Banerjee's leadership. With sharp political rhetoric, allegations and counter-allegations, Diamond Harbour has once again become a flashpoint in Bengal's battle for narrative. And all eyes are now on the final outcome. NDTV Bureau Report.
0: And he could be the biggest X factor of this election, with just asked to go for the victory day. All eyes are on actor-turned-politician Vijay. The TVK chief is drawing rare praise from rivals and allies alike. Here's more in this report.

0: in a strait long dominated by Dravidian majors. Vijay's entry has disrupted the script. With strong youth connect and appeal among women voters, his political plunge is already making waves. And now a surprising endorsement has come from within the ruling camp. MDMK Chief Vaiko, an ally of Chief Minister M.K. Stalin, has called TVK a force to reckon with, even hinting at surprising results.
1: TVK will be a force to reckon with, and it may produce surprises when the results are declared. There is a possibility, there is a swing among the students and first-time voters in favor of TVK.
0: Congress MP Manikam Tagore too acknowledged Vijay's popularity among youth and women voters.
2: I had always been saying that Mr. Vijay will have a huge impact, and Mr. Vijay is a popular figure in Tamil Nadu, and we saw a lot of young and women voters being in his rallies and others, and therefore he will have a huge impact.
0: Yet, BCK Chief Thol Thirumavalavan offered a reality check, saying Vijay may dent both DMK and AIADMK vote banks, but lacks the capacity to capture power.
3: புதிதாக களம் காணுகிற தமிழக வெற்றி கழகம் திமுக அதிமுக ஆகிய இரண்டு கட்சிகளுக்கும் எதிரான வாக்குகளை பெருவாரியாக பிரித்து கொள்ள இருக்கிறார். ஆனால் தனித்த ஒரு சக்தியாக அவர் திமுக அதிமுக அல்லது திமுக கூட்டணி அதிமுக கூட்டணி ஆகிய இரண்டு கூட்டணிகளையும் பின்னுக்கு தள்ளி ஆட்சியை கைப்பற்றும் அளவுக்கான வலிமையை அவர் பெற்றிருக்கவில்லை.
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0: Adding a cultural dimension to the political buzz, legendary composer Ilaiyaraja set social media abuzz with a nostalgic post featuring a young Vijay from the film Idhu Engal Needhi. The song's evocative line, Chinna Thambi Unnai Nambi Indha Nadu, loosely translating to "The state waits for you, little brother," has been widely seen by supporters as symbolic backing at a crucial moment. Vijay's entry has reignited comparisons with icons like M.G. Ramachandran and J. Jayalalitha, leaders who successfully bridged cinema and politics, even as past attempts by stars like Kamal Hassan and Vijay Kant saw limited electoral success. A majority of exit poll results suggest a second term for the ruling DMK. With the counting day approaching, the big question remains: can Vijay translate fan following into votes at scale? In Chennai, Sam Daniel, Finder TV.
5: All right, we'll keep a track of that and much more on the other side of a quick break. Stay tuned.
6: Elections are a game of strategy. I will break down the moves, the math, and the momentum that decides who wins and who loses.
5: And NTV continues to bring you Ground Zero reporting from inside Iran, the only channel reporting from the war zone. Akhil Jamil visited the Karat city, where once a famous B-1 bridge was destroyed in US airstrikes a month ago on the 2nd of April. This bridge once connected routes for critical local movement and commerce. But today, it stands battered with visible signs of destruction. Here's an exclusive report.
7: Right. Right now, we have arrived in Kharaj city. This is one of the prominent cities. And here you can see this city is based on the bank of Kharaj river. If you just go move down the stairs, so you will find the bed of this very river. So we are not allowed by the officials over here to go that side. But I would like to zoom in and show you the visual of this bridge. This bridge was considered to be as the lung of Iranian economy. Why so? What is the reason behind it? Because if you see, this bridge basically connects the northern Iran with the central Iran. And if you see the northern part, if you talk about the other provinces, which include Ardabil region, Alborz region, if you talk about west Azerbaijani region, east Azerbaijani region. So these are the provinces which basically connects with the central Iran. And this bridge was the ligament or tendon which basically connected both the sides of the bridge. So what has happened in that attack, US Israeli attack, what we have seen that initially, if you just see the numbers which the Iranian government has given, they have said that there is a loss of colossal loss of approximately $270 billion, approximately 57% of the GDP. And what we have been witnessing over here, that this was one of the main infrastructure loss for the Iranian economy. This was told by one of the Iranian officials. But here you can see this bridge basically crosses the Iranian side, and basically it transcends into the Caspian Sea region. This is the easiest way to go towards that side, from where the trade, and apart from trade, if you see the military infrastructure can be easily moved from the central side of the Iran towards the another side of the Iran. And not only that, it was a very instrumental bridge for the Iranians to go towards the side of Azerbaijan, Armenia, and on the Caspian belt, if you see, towards the side of the right side of the Caspian Sea, Russia, and towards the left side of it is Georgia, Armenia, and other countries as well. So right now, that link, that bridge has been basically destroyed in that aggression.
5: And the aviation industry has entered a stress phase it hasn't seen in years. Ever since the US-Iran war started, airlines are flying longer, burning more, and earning less. Some are even shutting down. In US, Spirit Airlines, a symbol of ultra-cheap flying, has shut down operations, showing just how fragile the low-cost model can be when fuel shocks hit. Back home, Air India is being forced to pull back international operations as rising fuel costs and longer routes start eating into the margins. From shutdowns to cutbacks, this seems to be a new reality of flying in a conflict-hit world. Here's a full story.
8: Hundred plus airlines disrupted. Flight times stretched by 3 hours. 15% of global air corridors rerouted. This is not turbulence. This is a full-blown aviation squeeze. Airspace closures over Iran and surrounding regions have forced massive detours. Profit margins, which were already razor thin, are now collapsing. The result is this: flight cuts, fare hikes, and in some cases, total shutdown. Take Spirit Airlines for instance. It is one of America's biggest low-cost carriers. It has now completely shut down operations. All flights cancelled, customer service gone, a full-scale shutdown.
9: I think I would be upset if Spirit wasn't an option anymore. Just because, I don't know, JetBlue and all the other companies, they're just so expensive. I feel like Spirit is just affordable, simple, nothing too fancy. It's just like home.
8: Why did it collapse? Because fuel costs surged, rescue deal failed, debt pressure mounted. Jet fuel, its second biggest cost, became unaffordable overnight. For a budget airline dependent on cheap tickets, there was nowhere to hide.
9: Well, hearing that Spirit is shutting down, I think it's insane. I always thought Spirit had a bunch of customers and a lot of support with like other people flying as well, whether it's economy and back and forth and just a safe flight to use.
8: Before shutting down, Spirit had 9,000 flights scheduled for May alone, around 300 flights per day, nearly 1.8 million seats booked. Now,
10: 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Back home, Air India is pulling back too. 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The reasons are the same. 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Key airspaces shut, forcing longer routes. 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ATF prices up over 5% again. Second straight hike. International fuel now at $1,511 per kiloliter in Delhi. Longer routes plus higher fuel are leading to deeper losses. These two are not alone. There are many more. Lufthansa is rerouting Asia flights leading to longer durations. Emirates is adjusting West Asia corridors. Qatar Airways has embarked on selective route suspensions. And United Airlines is cutting frequency of long-haul routes. The bottom line is this. The aviation industry is running on thinner margins than ever. Airlines are bleeding. Passengers are paying. And if this conflict drags on, the skies won't just be crowded. They may start going quiet. Bureau Report, NDTV World.

0: May 1st, 2026 marked the 60th day of Operation Epic Fury in Iran. It also marked the end of a legal limit for Trump to continue this war. The US president needs to receive congressional approval to continue the war beyond 60 days. This is mandatory in United States under a decades-old law called the War Powers Resolution. However, the complex history of this resolution demonstrates that it is a toothless law. Here's a special report that explores the viability of the supposed deadline and if it will ever have an impact on the war.
1: So let's call Trump's Iran policy for what it is. Not Trump's Operation Epic Fury, Trump's Operation Epic Failure.
2: Trump has passed the 60-day limit of the War Powers Resolution, and the Congress is not taking it well. Why? Because this decades-old law limits the use of force without authorization from the US Congress. As the West Asia war enters a critical phase, the law's limits and its ambiguities are being tested in real time. In letters to House Speaker Mike Johnson and Senate President pro tempore Chuck Grassley, Trump has claimed that hostilities with Iran have terminated and both the nations have observed a ceasefire since April 7th. However, experts do not seem pleased with this argument.
3: President Trump needed to secure congressional authorization before even launching the war, but now that the war is past 60 days, it is unambiguously unlawful.
2: Despite such disapproval, President Trump has remained firm in his stance, even disregarding the War Powers Resolution altogether and calling it unconstitutional.
4: No other country has ever done it. It's never been, as you know, most people consider it totally unconstitutional. Also, we had a ceasefire, so that gives you additional time. But no other country's done it. We're in the midst of a big victory.
2: President Trump's disapproval also leans on the fact that many times in the past, presidents have disregarded the Congress resolution.
4: Just, let me just tell you, the war powers. So many presidents, as you know, have gone and exceeded it. It's never been used. It's never been adhered to. And every other president considered it totally unconstitutional. And we agree with it.
2: And Trump is not wrong. Multiple U.S. presidents have not obliged by the Congress approval deadline in the past. In 2011, the Obama administration argued it did not need congressional approval for airstrikes against Libya past the 60-day mark because operations did not rise to the level of hostilities. During the military strikes in Somalia in 1993, President Bill Clinton's administration disregarded the Congress approval because hostilities were not sustained. President Trump has also previously vetoed a resolution that sought to end U.S. military involvement in Yemen after it passed both chambers with bipartisan support in 2019. Congress did not have the votes to override the veto. And now once again in 2026, Trump plans to disregard Congress approval in case of Iran. So over the years, the War Power Resolution has only existed on paper, continuously being disregarded by presidents time and again. US and Iran have still not agreed to a peace proposal, and Islamabad talks have been sidelined. So with the War Powers Resolutions ignored once again, what can really stop the US president from attacking Iran? Bureau Report, NDTV.
0: With that, it's a wrap on this edition. Thank you so much for watching.
5: For four decades, I've had a ringside view of national politics and the political economy. I'll decode the distance between the numbers and the narrative in these elections. Watch me, Shankar Iyer, on NDTV.
0: Hello and welcome. 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I'm Anusha Soni. A quick check of the headlines first. And Falta residents allege TMC threats of arson and violence ahead of Bengal vote counting demand CAPF cover. BJP questions Mamata Banerjee's government. And the voter turnout touched nearly 90% in the re-poll held today across 15 polling stations in two assembly constituencies in West Bengal, reflecting strong voter participation amid tight security and recent tensions in areas like Palta and South 24 Parganas. An India Test Emergency Alert System nationwide, mobile users receive emergency alarm. Drill held at Disaster Management Conference 2026. States, SDRF and Civil Defence involved in the exercise. Tensions continue between Iran and United States with no signs of diplomatic breakthrough on the horizon. Donald Trump says there has been no breakthrough in talks with Iran, indicating continued deadlock. And Trump criticizes Iran's leadership, questioning clarity of authority and warning against nuclear escalation, saying Iran must never be allowed to acquire nuclear weapons.

0: And tensions flared in South 24 Parganas, where locals have taken to the streets alleging intimidation as re-polling was held today. Protesters claim that threats of violence, with some alleging they have been warned of bloodshed and even driven out of their homes. The accusations are directed at a local TMC panchayat leader, escalating the political temperature in an already sensitive constituency. Security has now been stepped up in the area as authorities move to contain the situation. The ruling Trinamool Congress is yet to respond to these specific allegations, even as the BJP is calling it a breakdown of law and order. The West Bengal CEO has claimed that re-polling demand will only be met after proper assessment.
1: Many complaints coming against TMC leader in Falta, especially names are being mentioned by voters stating that they want a re-polling. What is your thought and the Election Commission thinking about?
2: This also I have seen on TV and DO has also told me, but there is no provision in the RP Act that after the election is conducted, on the day when the election was supposed to be conducted, then the people come on the streets, we were not allowed to vote this and that. We can't go by that version. Of course, if something like this has happened, it's very unfortunate. And we will keep it on record for the next time of the elections. But this cannot have any substantive bearing on the report that in Falta at this stage.
0: And tensions flared in West Bengal just days before counting, with violence and fresh allegations of voter intimidation. Clashes broke out between workers of Trinamool Congress and the Bharatiya Janata Party during re-polling in South 24 Parganas. At the same time, a new political flashpoint has emerged over strong room security, with both sides trading charges of irregularities.
3: Fresh tensions erupted in South 24 Parganas between the supporters of the TMC and BJP during re-polling at 15 booths. The re-poll ordered by the Election Commission of India over alleged irregularities covered 11 booths in Magarhat Paschim and 4 in Diamond Harbour. Voting began peacefully in the morning, but tensions escalated later in the day. The clashes come amid serious allegations from residents in Falta who claim intimidation and threats ahead of the counting day.
4: প্রতি রাতে আমরা কেউ ঘুমোতে পাচ্ছি না, কোনো নিরাপত্তা পাচ্ছি না, গিয়ে হুমকি দেখাচ্ছে বাড়ি বাড়ি গিয়ে। একে বলছে এই করব, ওকে বলছে তুলে নিয়ে যাব, ওকে বলছে মেরে দেব, ওকে বলছে ঘর জ্বালিয়ে দেব।
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1: Shockingly, some voters claiming support for the ruling party say they were not spared either.
2: हम लोगों ने उनको ही वोट दिया था, फिर से उन्होंने हम पर ही हमला किया, उनको ही टीएमसी को वोट दिया था, टीएमसी के वोट दिया था, फिर क्यों हम पर हमला किया, क्यों हमला किया, हमको काट रहा है, मार रहा है, क्यों?
1: A parallel controversy is also brewing over strong room security. The Trinamool Congress has alleged irregularities in handling postal ballots at Khudiram Anushilan Kendra, while the BJP has claimed that an EVM strong room was opened without authorization, triggering an inquiry. With counting just hours away, political temperatures are clearly soaring in Bengal. Bureau Report, NDTV.
3: All right, let's cut across to some latest news coming in. FIR has been registered against Panchayat Pradhan Israfil. Now, FIR has been registered in connection with a case of alleged threat and intimidation in Hasimnagar, Falta. Three TMC workers have also been arrested so far. So this pertains to the local leader of the TMC who was involved in connection with an alleged case of threat and intimidation in Falta. We have seen locals coming out in this particular constituency and blaming the local TMC leaders for the mayhem, chaos and the law and order situation that erupted in this area. And some latest news coming in on consideration of severe electoral offences and subversion of democratic processes during the polling in large number of polling stations on the 29th of April 2026 in Falta Assembly constituency, West Bengal. The Election Commission of India has directed that fresh polls shall be conducted in all the 285 polling stations, including the auxiliary polling station. Now, the fresh poll in all the polling stations will be conducted between 7 a.m. to 6 p.m. on the 21st of May 2026, and the counting of votes will take place on the 24th of May 2026. You'd remember that this constituency has been one of the constituencies which has seen a lot of violence historically. Right now, once again, this entire area was affected by a law and order situation. The locals came out in large numbers, specifically women, and they alleged that certain local TMC leaders had dragged them out of the street, threatened them with violence, and did not allow them to vote independently. Then the matter, of course, was taken to the CEO or the Election Commission, and it was said that there should be a re-polling. And upon the consideration of these electoral offences and the subversion of democratic processes, which was alleged, there would be once again polling in these areas on the 29th of April 2026, and about all the polling stations on all the 285 polling stations, including the auxiliary polling station, there shall be a fresh poll that shall be conducted. That's what the Election Commission of India has said. And the fresh polling in all the stations will be conducted between 7 a.m. to 6 p.m. This will happen on the 21st of May 2026, and the counting of votes will take place on the 24th of May. And we are awaiting the results of the West Bengal polls on Monday itself, in less than 36 hours from now. So clearly this constituency will see a re-poll, and the results will be out on the 24th of May 2026. That's the bit of news that we're getting in. South 24 Parganas, various constituencies that have been historically affected and marred by violence, first under the left rule. And it is said that even under TMC, the violence, the political violence in the state of West Bengal continued unabated. Our reporters tell us from the ground that in the last few years, they have actually seen violence receding, coming down. But this has led to multiple stations, polling stations coming forward and saying there were instances of violence. There has to be a re-poll. There was a re-poll in some of the constituencies in the state of West Bengal today. Despite a re-poll, more than 90% of voting was seen in all of these constituencies. But this is a big decision that has been taken by Election Commission of India, considering the fact that earlier the officials of the Election Commission had cited that we'd have to go back to the rule book, we'd have to check whether we can do that or not. But considering law and order has been a huge problem, the Election Commission of India taking that very, very important step. And if there is one thing that has formed the undercurrent and something that has been out in the open, both the oxymoron of Bengal election has been that while it's a direct combat between the TMC and the BJP, but law and order has remained one of the most critical issues. You remember the SIR controversy.

0: see the entire voter list that went to the Supreme Court. This matter was toughly fought there. And even just less than 24 hours away, there was a fresh petition that was moved by the TMC, where they said that they do not want the central officers, only the central officers, to be present. They also want the state officers to be present. Of course, the Election Commission assured them that it will be a free and a fair process. This has been a hotly contested battle, not just at the polling stations, on the streets of West Bengal, but also in the courts of the country. And the fact that there is one more constituency, Falta Assembly constituency, will go to poll once again on the 21st of May. And at the center of Bengal's high-stake political battle is Diamond Harbour, where a war of words has erupted. The BJP's Lyari of Bengal remark has triggered sharp backlash from TMC, even as tensions run high on the ground with allegations of EVM tampering and heavy security deployment. The constituency is now a key flashpoint in the state's political narrative. We tell you more in our next report.
1: At the center of the high-stakes battle for Bengal is Diamond Harbour. The BJP has launched a sharp attack, dubbing the constituency the Lyari of Bengal. A comparison that has triggered outrage. Lyari, a locality in Karachi, is widely known for gang wars and criminal networks, and has recently been popularized in the film Dhurandhar. The BJP says the analogy reflects what it calls a climate of fear, alleged criminal activity and electoral malpractice in Diamond Harbour. The attack comes amid heightened tensions during polling, with heavy deployment of central forces and allegations of EVM tampering surfacing from parts of the constituency. Diamond Harbour, a port town in South 24 Parganas, has risen politically over the last decade alongside the growth of its three-time MP Abhishek Banerjee. Banerjee is also widely seen as number two in the Trinamool Congress. The Trinamool Congress has hit back hard. The party accused the BJP of insulting Bengal and its cultural identity, questioning why the state is being compared to Pakistan. The TMC says the remarks reflect hostility towards Bengal, pointing out that such statements come despite the BJP's aggressive campaign and heavy deployment of central forces in the state. The ruling party has also defended its Diamond Harbour model, citing welfare initiatives, grassroots outreach and development work under Abhishek Banerjee's leadership. With sharp political rhetoric, allegations and counter-allegations, Diamond Harbour has once again become a flashpoint in Bengal's battle for narrative. And all eyes are now on the final outcome. NDTV Bureau Report.
0: And he could be the biggest X factor of this election, with just hours to go for the victory day. All eyes are on actor-turned-politician Vijay. The TVK chief is drawing rare praise from rivals and allies alike. Here's more in this report.
2: In a state long dominated by Dravidian majors, Vijay's entry has disrupted the script. With strong youth connect and appeal among women voters, his political plunge is already making waves. And now a surprising endorsement has come from within the ruling camp. MDMK Chief Vaiko, an ally of Chief Minister M.K. Stalin, has called TVK a force to reckon with, even hinting at surprising results.
3: TVK will be a force to reckon with, and it may produce surprises when the results are declared. There is a possibility, there is a swing among the students and first-time voters in favor of TVK.
2: Congress MP Manikam Tagore too acknowledged Vijay's popularity among youth and women voters.
4: I had always been saying that Mr. Vijay will have a huge impact, and Mr. Vijay is a popular figure in Tamil Nadu, and we saw a lot of young and women voters being in his rallies and others, and therefore he will have a huge impact.
2: Yet, BCK chief Thol Thirumavalavan offered a reality check, saying Vijay may dent both DMK and AIADMK vote banks, but lacks the capacity to capture power.
5: புதிதாக களம் காணுகிற தமிழக வெற்றி கழகம் திமுக அதிமுக ஆகிய இரண்டு கட்சிகளுக்கும் எதிரான வாக்குகளை பெருவாரியாக பிரித்துக் கொள்ள இருக்கிறார். ஆனால் தனித்த ஒரு சக்தியாக அவர் திமுக அதிமுக அல்லது திமுக கூட்டணி அதிமுக கூட்டணி ஆகிய இரண்டு கூட்டணிகளையும் பின்னுக்கு தள்ளி ஆட்சியை கைப்பற்றும் அளவுக்கான வலிமையை அவர் பெற்றிருக்கவில்லை.
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2: Adding a cultural dimension to the political buzz, legendary composer Ilaiyaraja set social media abuzz with a nostalgic post featuring a young Vijay from the film Idhu Engal Needhi. The song's evocative line, Chinna Thambi Unnai Nambi Indha Naadu, loosely translating to "The state waits for you, little brother," has been widely seen by supporters as symbolic backing at a crucial moment. Vijay's entry has reignited comparisons with icons like M.G. Ramachandran and J. Jayalalitha, leaders who successfully bridged cinema and politics, even as past attempts by stars like Kamal Hassan and Vijay Kant saw limited electoral success. A majority of exit poll results suggest a second term for the ruling DMK. With the counting day approaching, the big question remains: can Vijay translate fan following into votes at scale? In Chennai, Sam Daniel, Find It TV.
0: All right, we'll keep a track of that and much more on the other side of a quick break. Stay tuned.
7: It is Khela Obe again in Bengal. 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
8: 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So this is the NDTV newsroom. Not many people get to see it, but given the incredible and open and honest
0: And NDTV continues to bring you Ground Zero reporting from inside Iran, the only channel reporting from the war zone. Akhil Jamil visited the Karat city, where once a famous B-1 bridge was destroyed in US airstrikes a month ago on the 2nd of April. This bridge once connected routes for critical local movement and commerce. But today, it stands battered with visible signs of destruction. Here's an exclusive report.
9: Right now, we have arrived in Kharaj city. This is one of the prominent cities. And here you can see this city is based on the bank of Kharaj River. If you just go move down a stairs, so you will find the bed of this very river. So we are not allowed by the officials over here to go that side. But I would like to zoom in and show you the visual of this bridge. This bridge was considered to be as the lung of Iranian economy. Why? Why? So what is the reason behind it? Because if you see, this bridge basically connects the northern Iran with the central Iran.

0: protected both the sides of the bridge. So what has happened in that attack, Israeli attack, what we have seen that initially, if you just see the numbers which the Iranian government has given, they have said that there is a loss of colossal loss of approximately $270 billion, approximately 57% of the GDP. And what we have been witnessing over here, that this was one of the main infrastructure loss for the Iranian economy. This was told by one of the Iranian officials. But here you can see this bridge basically crosses the Iranian side, and basically it transcends into the Caspian Sea region. This is the easiest way to go towards the towards that side, from where the trade, and apart from trade, if you see the military infrastructure can be easily moved from the central side of the Iran towards the another side of the Iran. And not only that, it was a very instrumental bridge for the Iranians to go towards the side of Azerbaijan, Armenia, and on the Caspian belt, if you see, towards the side of the right side of the Caspian Sea, Russia, and towards the left side of it is Georgia, Armenia, and other countries as well. So right now, that link, that bridge has been basically destroyed in that aggression.
1: And the aviation industry has entered a stress phase it hasn't seen in years. Ever since the US-Iran war started, airlines are flying longer, burning more, and earning less. Some are even shutting down. In US, Spirit Airlines, a symbol of ultra-cheap flying, has shut down operations, showing just how fragile the low-cost model can be when fuel shocks hit. Back home, Air India is being forced to pull back international operations as rising fuel costs and longer routes start eating into the margins. From shutdowns to cutbacks, this seems to be a new reality of flying in a conflict-hit world. Here's a full story.
2: Hundred plus airlines disrupted. Flight times stretched by 3 hours. 15% of global air corridors rerouted. This is not turbulence. This is a full-blown aviation squeeze. Airspace closures over Iran and surrounding regions have forced massive detours. Profit margins, which were already razor thin, are now collapsing. The result is this: flight cuts, fare hikes, and in some cases, total shutdown. Take Spirit Airlines for instance. It is one of America's biggest low-cost carriers. It has now completely shut down operations. All flights cancelled, customer service gone, a full-scale shutdown.
3: I think I would be upset if Spirit wasn't an option anymore. Just because, I don't know, JetBlue and all the other companies, they're just so expensive. I feel like Spirit is just affordable, simple, nothing too fancy. It's just like home.
2: Why did it collapse? Because fuel costs surged, rescue deal failed, debt pressure mounted. Jet fuel, its second biggest cost, became unaffordable overnight. For a budget airline dependent on cheap tickets, there was nowhere to hide.
3: Well, hearing that Spirit is shutting down, I think it's insane. I always thought Spirit had a bunch of customers and a lot of support with like other people flying as well, whether it's economy and back and forth and just a safe flight to use.
2: Before shutting down, Spirit had 9,000 flights scheduled for May alone, around 300 flights per day, nearly 1.8 million seats booked. Now, all wiped out. That's roughly 60,000 passengers a day suddenly stranded. No rebooking supported, only refunds and long waits. Back home, Air India is pulling back too. International flights cut till July. The reasons are the same: sharp rise in jet fuel prices. Key airspaces shut, forcing longer routes. Air India is already under pressure. ATF prices up over 5% again, second straight hike. International fuel now at $1,511 per kiloliter in Delhi. Longer routes plus higher fuel are leading to deeper losses. These two are not alone. There are many more. Lufthansa is rerouting Asia flights, leading to longer durations. Emirates is adjusting West Asia corridors. Qatar Airways has embarked on selective route suspensions. And United Airlines

is cutting frequency of long-haul routes. The bottom line is this: the aviation industry is running on thinner margins than ever. Airlines are bleeding, passengers are paying, and if this conflict drags on, the skies won't just be crowded, they may start going quiet. Bureau Report, NDTV World.

0: May 1st, 2026 marked the 60th day of Operation Epic Fury in Iran. It also marked the end of a legal limit for Trump to continue this war. The US president needs to receive congressional approval to continue the war beyond 60 days. This is mandatory in United States under a decades-old law called the War Powers Resolution. However, the complex history of this resolution demonstrates that it is a toothless law. Here's a special report that explores the viability of the supposed deadline and if it will ever have an impact on the war.
1: So let's call Trump's Iran policy for what it is. Not Trump's Operation Epic Fury, Trump's Operation Epic Failure.
2: Trump has passed the 60-day limit of the War Powers Resolution, and the Congress is not taking it well. Why? Because this decades-old law limits the use of force without authorization from the U.S. Congress. As the West Asia war enters a critical phase, the law's limits and its ambiguities are being tested in real time. In letters to House Speaker Mike Johnson and Senate President Pro Tempore Chuck Grassley, Trump has claimed that hostilities with Iran have terminated and both the nations have observed a ceasefire since April 7th. However, experts do not seem pleased with this argument.
3: President Trump needed to secure congressional authorization before even launching the war, but now that the war is past 60 days, it is unambiguously unlawful.
2: Despite such disapproval, President Trump has remained firm in his stance, even disregarding the War Powers Resolution altogether and calling it unconstitutional.
4: No other country has ever done it. It's never been, as you know, most people consider it totally unconstitutional. Also, we had a ceasefire, so that gives you additional time. But no other country's done it. We're in the midst of a big victory.
2: President Trump's disapproval also leans on the fact that many times in the past, presidents have disregarded the Congress resolution.
4: Let me just tell you, the war powers. So many presidents, as you know, have gone and exceeded it. It's never been used. It's never been adhered to. And every other president considered it totally unconstitutional. And we agree with it.
2: And Trump is not wrong. Multiple U.S. presidents have not obliged by the Congress approval deadline in the past. In 2011, the Obama administration argued it did not need congressional approval for airstrikes against Libya past the 60-day mark because operations did not rise to the level of hostilities. During the military strikes in Somalia in 1993, President Bill Clinton's administration disregarded the Congress approval because hostilities were not sustained. President Trump has also previously vetoed a resolution that sought to end U.S. military involvement in Yemen after it passed both chambers with bipartisan support in 2019. Congress did not have the votes to override the veto. And now once again in 2026, Trump plans to disregard Congress approval in case of Iran. So over the years, the War Power Resolution has only existed on paper, continuously being disregarded by presidents time and again. US and Iran have still not agreed to a peace proposal, and Islamabad talks have been sidelined. So with the War Powers Resolutions ignored once again, what can really stop the US president from attacking Iran? Bureau Report, NDTV.
0: With that, it's a wrap on this edition. Thank you so much for watching.
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7: You're watching NDTV's coverage of the exit polls. We are focusing now on West Bengal. Chanakya is very clearly predicting that the Bharatiya Janata Party is likely to romp home in style in Kolkata.
8: The Bengal voter is now realigning himself or herself with the national.
0: Hello and welcome. You're watching NETV 24/7. I'm Anusha Soni. A quick check of the headlines first. And Falta residents allege TMC threats of arson and violence ahead of Bengal vote counting demand CAPF cover. BJP questions Mamata Banerjee's government. And the voter turnout touched nearly 90% in the re-poll held today across 15 polling stations in two assembly constituencies in West Bengal, reflecting strong voter participation amid tight security and recent tensions in areas like Falta and South 24 Parganas. An India Test Emergency Alert System nationwide. Mobile users receive emergency alarm. Drill held at Disaster Management Conference 2026. States, SDRF and Civil Defence involved in the exercise. Tensions continue between Iran and United States with no signs of diplomatic breakthrough on the horizon. Donald Trump says there has been no breakthrough in talks with Iran, indicating continued deadlock. And Trump criticizes Iran's leadership, questioning clarity of authority and warning against nuclear escalation, saying Iran must never be allowed to acquire nuclear weapons.

0: And tensions flared in South 24 Parganas, where locals have taken to the streets alleging intimidation as re-polling was held today. Protesters claim that threats of violence, with some alleging they have been warned of bloodshed and even driven out of their homes. The accusations are directed at a local TMC panchayat leader, escalating the political temperature in an already sensitive constituency. Security has now been stepped up in the area as authorities move to contain the situation. The ruling Trinamool Congress is yet to respond to these specific allegations, even as the BJP is calling it a breakdown of law and order. The West Bengal CEO has claimed that re-polling demand will only be met after proper assessment.
1: There are many complaints coming against TMC leader in Falta, especially names are being mentioned by voters stating that they want a re-polling. What is your thought and the Election Commission thinking about?
2: This also I have seen on TV, and DOS also told me, but there is no provision in the RP Act that after the election is conducted, on the day when the election was supposed to be conducted, then the people come on the streets, we were not allowed to vote this and that. We can't go by that version. Of course, if something like this has happened, it's very unfortunate, and we will keep it on record for the next time of the elections. But this cannot have any substantive bearing on the report that in Falta at this stage.
0: And tensions flared in West Bengal just days before counting, with violence and fresh allegations of voter intimidation. Clashes broke out between workers of Trinamool Congress and the Bharatiya Janata Party during re-polling in South 24 Parganas. At the same time, a new political flashpoint has emerged over strong room security, with both sides trading charges of irregularities.
3: Fresh tensions erupted in South 24 Parganas between the supporters of the TMC and BJP during re-polling at 15 booths. The re-poll ordered by the Election Commission of India over alleged irregularities covered 11 booths in Magarhat Paschim and 4 in Diamond Harbour. Voting began peacefully in the morning, but tensions escalated later in the day. The clashes come amid serious allegations from residents in Falta who claim intimidation and threats ahead of the counting day.
4: প্রতি রাতে আমরা কেউ ঘুমাতে পাচ্ছি না, কোনো নিরাপত্তা পাচ্ছি না, গিয়ে হুমকি দেখাচ্ছে বাড়ি বাড়ি গিয়ে। একে বলছে এই করব, ওকে বলছে তুলে নিয়ে যাব, ওকে বলছে মেরে দেব, ওকে বলছে ঘর জ্বালিয়ে দেব।
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3: Shockingly, some voters claiming support for the ruling party say they were not spared either.
5: हम लोगों ने उनको ही वोट दिया था, फिर से उन्होंने हम पर ही हमला किया, उनको ही टीएमसी को वोट दिया था, टीएमसी के वोट दिया था, फिर क्यों हम पर हमला किया, क्यों हमला किया, हमको काट रहा है, मार रहा है, क्यों?
3: A parallel controversy is also brewing over strong room security. The Trinamool Congress has alleged irregularities in handling postal ballots at Khudiram Anushilan Kendra, while the BJP has claimed that an EVM strong room was opened without authorization, triggering an inquiry. With counting just hours away, political temperatures are clearly soaring in Bengal. Bureau Report, NDTV.
0: All right, let's cut across to some latest news coming in. FIR has been registered against Panchayat Pradhan Israfil. Now, FIR has been registered in connection with a case of alleged threat and intimidation in Hasim Nagar, Falta. Three TMC workers have also been arrested so far. So this pertains to the local leader of the TMC who was involved in connection with an alleged case of threat and intimidation in Falta. We have seen locals coming out in this particular constituency and blaming the local TMC leaders for the mayhem, chaos and the law and order situation that erupted in this area. And some latest news coming in on consideration of severe electoral offences and subversion of democratic processes during the polling in large number of polling stations on the 29th of April 2026 in Falta Assembly constituency, West Bengal. The Election Commission of India has directed that fresh polls shall be conducted in all the 285 polling stations, including the auxiliary polling station. Now, the fresh poll in all the polling stations will be conducted between 7 a.m. to 6 p.m. on the 21st of May 2026, and the counting of votes will take place on the 24th of May 2026. You'd remember that this constituency has been one of the constituencies which has seen a lot of violence historically. Right now, once again, this entire area was affected by a law and order situation. The locals came out in large numbers, specifically women, and they alleged that certain local TMC leaders had dragged them out of the street, threatened them with violence, and did not allow them to vote independently. Then the matter, of course, was taken to the CEO or the Election Commission, and it was said that there should be a re-polling. And upon the consideration of these electoral offences and the subversion of democratic processes, which was alleged, there would be once again polling in these areas. On the 29th of April 2026, at about all the polling stations, on all the 285 polling stations, including the auxiliary polling station, there shall be a fresh poll that shall be conducted. That's what the Election Commission of India has said. And the fresh polling in all the stations will be conducted between 7 a.m. to 6 p.m. This will happen on the 21st of May 2026, and the counting of votes will take place on the 24th of May. And we are awaiting the results of the West Bengal polls on Monday itself, in less than 36 hours from now. So clearly this constituency will see a re-poll, and the results will be out on the 24th of May 2026. That's the bit of news that we are getting in. South 24 Parganas, various constituencies that have been historically affected and marred by violence, first under the left rule. And it is said that even under TMC, the violence, the political violence in the state of West Bengal continued unabated. Our reporters tell us from the ground that in the last few years, they have actually seen violence receding, coming down. But this has led to multiple stations, polling stations coming forward and saying there were instances of violence. There has to be a re-poll. There was a re-poll in some of the constituencies in the state of West Bengal today. Despite a re-poll, more than 90% of voting was seen in all of these constituencies. But this is a big decision that has been taken by Election Commission of India, considering the fact that earlier the officials of the Election Commission had cited that we'd have to go back to the rule book, we'd have to check whether we can do that or not. But considering law and order has been a huge problem, the Election Commission of India taking that very, very important step. And if there is one thing that has formed the undercurrent and something that has been out in the open, both, the oxymoron of the Bengal election has been that while it's a direct combat between the TMC and the BJP, but law and order has remained one of the most critical issues. You remember the SIR controversy, the entire voter list that went to the Supreme Court. This matter was toughly fought there. And even just less than 24 hours away, there was a fresh petition that was moved by the TMC, where they said that they do not want the central officers, only the central officers, to be present. They also want the state officers to be present. Of course, the Election Commission assured them that it will be a free and a fair process. This has been a hotly contested battle, not just at the polling stations, on the streets of West Bengal, but also in the courts of the country. And the fact that there is one more constituency, Falta Assembly constituency, will go to poll once again on the 21st of May. And at the center of Bengal's high-stake political battle is Diamond Harbour, where a war of words has erupted. The BJP's Lyari of Bengal remark has triggered sharp backlash from TMC, even as tensions run high on the ground with allegations of EVM tampering and heavy security deployment. The constituency is now a key flashpoint in the state's political narrative. We tell you more in our next report.
6: At the center of the high-stakes battle for Bengal is Diamond Harbour. The BJP has launched a sharp attack, dubbing the constituency the Lyari of Bengal, a comparison that has triggered outrage. Lyari, a locality in Karachi, is widely known for gang wars and criminal networks, and has recently been popularized in the film Dhurandhar. The BJP says the analogy reflects what it calls a climate of fear, alleged criminal activity and electoral malpractice in Diamond Harbour. The attack comes amid heightened tensions during polling, with heavy deployment of central forces and allegations of EVM tampering surfacing from parts of the constituency. Diamond Harbour, a port town in South 24 Parganas, has risen politically over the last decade alongside the growth of its three-time MP Abhishek Banerjee. Banerjee is also widely seen as number two in the Trinamool Congress. The Trinamool Congress has hit back hard. The party accused the BJP of insulting Bengal and its cultural identity, questioning why the state is being compared to Pakistan. The TMC says the remarks reflect hostility towards Bengal, pointing out that such statements come despite the BJP's aggressive campaign and heavy deployment of central forces in the state. The ruling party has also defended its Diamond Harbour model, citing welfare initiatives, grassroots outreach, and development work under Abhishek Banerjee's leadership. With sharp political rhetoric, allegations and counter-allegations, Diamond Harbour has once again become a flashpoint in Bengal's battle for narrative. And all eyes are now on the final outcome. NDTV Bureau Report.
0: And he could be the biggest X factor of this election, with just asked to go for the victory day. All eyes are on actor-turned-politician Vijay. The TVK chief is drawing rare praise from rivals and allies alike. Here's more in this report.
8: In a state long dominated by Dravidian majors, Vijay's entry has disrupted the script. With strong youth connect and appeal among women voters, his political plunge is already making waves. And now a surprising endorsement has come from within the ruling camp. MDMK Chief Vaiko, an ally of Chief Minister M.K. Stalin, has called TVK a force to reckon with, even hinting at surprising results.
9: TVK will be a force to reckon with, and it may produce surprises when the results are declared. There is a possibility. There is a swing among the students and first-time voters in favor of TVK.
8: Congress MP Manikam Tagore too acknowledged Vijay's popularity among youth and women voters.
10: I had always been saying that Mr. Vijay will have a huge impact, and Mr. Vijay is a popular figure in Tamil Nadu, and

0: We saw a lot of young and women voters being in his rallies and others, and therefore he will have a huge impact.
1: Yet BCK chief told Thiruma Valavan offered a reality check, saying Vijay may dent both DMK and AIADMK vote banks, but lacks the capacity to capture power.
2: புதிதாக களம் காணுகிற தமிழக வெற்றி கழகம் திமுக அதிமுக ஆகிய இரண்டு கட்சிகளுக்கும் எதிரான வாக்குகளை பெருவாரியாக பிரித்து கொள்ள இருக்கிறார். ஆனால் தனித்த ஒரு சக்தியாக அவர் திமுக அதிமுக அல்லது திமுக கூட்டணி அதிமுக கூட்டணி ஆகிய இரண்டு கூட்டணிகளையும் பின்னுக்கு தள்ளி ஆட்சியை கைப்பற்றும் அளவுக்கான வலிமையை அவர் பெற்றிருக்கவில்லை.
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1: Adding a cultural dimension to the political buzz, legendary composer Ilaiyaraja set social media abuzz with a nostalgic post featuring a young Vijay from the film Idhu Engal Needhi. The song's evocative line, Chinna Thambi Unnai Nambi Indha Naadu, loosely translating to "The state waits for you, little brother," has been widely seen by supporters as symbolic backing at a crucial moment. Vijay's entry has reignited comparisons with icons like M.G. Ramachandran and J. Jayalalitha, leaders who successfully bridged cinema and politics, even as past attempts by stars like Kamal Hassan and Vijay Kant saw limited electoral success. A majority of exit poll results suggest a second term for the ruling DMK. With the counting day approaching, the big question remains: can Vijay translate fan following into votes at scale? In Chennai, Sam Daniel, Finder TV.
4: All right, we'll keep a track of that and much more on the other side of a quick break. Stay tuned.
5: Elections are a game of strategy. I will break down the moves, the math, and the momentum that decides who wins and who loses. I am Satish K. Singh.
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7: This election is not...
4: And NDTV continues to bring you Ground Zero reporting from inside Iran, the only channel reporting from the war zone. Akhil Jamil visited the Karat city, where once a famous B-1 bridge was destroyed in US airstrikes a month ago on the 2nd of April. This bridge once connected routes for critical local movement and commerce. But today, it stands battered with visible signs of destruction. Here's an exclusive report.
8: Right now, we have arrived in Kharaj city. This is one of the prominent cities. And here you can see this city is based on the bank of Kharaj River. If you just go move down the stairs, so you'll find the bed of this very river. So we are not allowed by the officials over here to go that side. But I would like to zoom in and show you the visual of this bridge. This bridge was considered to be as the lung of Iranian economy. Why so? What is the reason behind it? Because if you see, this bridge basically connects the northern Iran with the central Iran. And if you see the northern part, if you talk about the other provinces which include Ardabil region, Alborz region, if you talk about west Azerbaijani region, east Azerbaijani region, so these are the provinces which basically connects with the central Iran. And this bridge was the ligament or tendon which basically connected both the sides of the bridge. So what has happened in that attack, US Israeli attack, what we have seen that initially, if you just see the numbers which the Iranian government has given, they have said that there is a loss of colossal loss of approximately $270 billion.

0: approximately 57% of the GDP. And what we have been witnessing over here, that this was one of the main infrastructure loss for the Iranian economy. This was told by one of the Iranian officials. But here you can see this bridge basically crosses the Iranian side, and basically it transcends into the Caspian Sea region. This is the easiest way to go towards the towards that side, where from where the trade, and apart from trade, if you see the military infrastructure can be easily moved from the central side of the Iran towards the another side of the Iran. And not only that, it was a very instrumental bridge for the Iranians to go towards the side of Azerbaijan, Armenia, and on the Caspian belt, if you see, towards the side of the right side of the Caspian Sea, Russia, and towards the left side of it is Georgia, Armenia, and other countries as well. So right now, that link, that bridge has been basically destroyed in that aggression.
1: And the aviation industry has entered a stress phase it hasn't seen in years. Ever since the US-Iran war started, airlines are flying longer, burning more, and earning less. Some are even shutting down. In US, Spirit Airlines, a symbol of ultra-cheap flying, has shut down operations, showing just how fragile the low-cost model can be when fuel shocks hit. Back home, Air India is being forced to pull back international operations as rising fuel costs and longer routes start eating into the margins. From shutdowns to cutbacks, this seems to be a new reality of flying in a conflict-hit world. Here's a full story.
2: Hundred plus airlines disrupted. Flight times stretched by 3 hours. 15% of global air corridors rerouted. This is not turbulence. This is a full-blown aviation squeeze. Airspace closures over Iran and surrounding regions have forced massive detours. Profit margins, which were already razor thin, are now collapsing. The result is this: flight cuts, fare hikes, and in some cases, total shutdown. Take Spirit Airlines for instance. It is one of America's biggest low-cost carriers. It has now completely shut down operations. All flights cancelled, customer service gone, a full-scale shutdown.
3: I think I would be upset if Spirit wasn't an option anymore. Just because, I don't know, JetBlue and all the other companies, they're just so expensive. I feel like Spirit is just affordable, simple, nothing too fancy. It's just like home.
2: Why did it collapse? Because fuel costs surged, rescue deal failed, debt pressure mounted. Jet fuel, its second biggest cost, became unaffordable overnight. For a budget airline dependent on cheap tickets, there was nowhere to hide.
3: Well, hearing that Spirit is shutting down, I think it's insane. I always thought Spirit had a bunch of customers and a lot of support with like other people flying as well, whether it's economy and back and forth and just a safe flight to use.
2: Before shutting down, Spirit had 9,000 flights scheduled for May alone, around 300 flights per day, nearly 1.8 million seats booked. Now, all wiped out. That's roughly 60,000 passengers a day suddenly stranded. No rebooking supported, only refunds and long waits. Back home, Air India is pulling back too. International flights cut till July. The reasons are the same: sharp rise in jet fuel prices. Key airspace is shut, forcing longer routes. Air India is already under pressure. ATF prices up over 5% again, second straight hike. International fuel now at $1,511 per kiloliter in Delhi. Longer routes plus higher fuel are leading to deeper losses. These two are not alone. There are many more. Lufthansa is rerouting Asia flights, leading to longer durations. Emirates is adjusting West Asia corridors. Qatar Airways has embarked on selective route suspensions. And United Airlines is cutting frequency of long-haul routes. The bottom line is this: the aviation industry is running on thinner margins than ever. Airlines are bleeding, passengers are paying, and if this conflict drags on, the skies won't

0: May 1st, 2026 marked the 60th day of Operation Epic Fury in Iran. It also marked the end of a legal limit for Trump to continue this war. The US president needs to receive congressional approval to continue the war beyond 60 days. This is mandatory in United States under a decades-old law called the War Powers Resolution. However, the complex history of this resolution demonstrates that it is a toothless law. Here's a special report that explores the viability of the supposed deadline and if it will ever have an impact on the war.
1: So let's call Trump's Iran policy for what it is. Not Trump's Operation Epic Fury, Trump's Operation Epic Failure.
2: Trump has passed the 60-day limit of the War Powers Resolution, and the Congress is not taking it well. Why? Because this decades-old law limits the use of force without authorization from the US Congress. As the West Asia war enters a critical phase, the law's limits and its ambiguities are being tested in real time. In letters to House Speaker Mike Johnson and Senate President pro tempore Chuck Grassley, Trump has claimed that hostilities with Iran have terminated and both the nations have observed a ceasefire since April 7th. However, experts do not seem pleased with this argument.
3: President Trump needed to secure congressional authorization before even launching the war, but now that the war is past 60 days, it is unambiguously unlawful.
2: Despite such disapproval, President Trump has remained firm in his stance, even disregarding the War Powers Resolution altogether and calling it unconstitutional.
4: No other country has ever done it. It's never been, as you know, most people consider it totally unconstitutional. Also, we had a ceasefire, so that gives you additional time. But no other country's done it. We're in the midst of a big victory.
2: President Trump's disapproval also leans on the fact that many times in the past, presidents have disregarded the Congress resolution.
4: Let me just tell you, the War Powers. So many presidents, as you know, have gone and exceeded it. It's never been used. It's never been adhered to. And every other president considered it totally unconstitutional. And we agree with that.
2: And Trump is not wrong. Multiple U.S. presidents have not obliged by the Congress approval deadline in the past. In 2011, the Obama administration argued it did not need congressional approval for airstrikes against Libya past the 60-day mark because operations did not rise to the level of hostilities. During the military strikes in Somalia in 1993, President Bill Clinton's administration disregarded the Congress approval because hostilities were not sustained. President Trump has also previously vetoed a resolution that sought to end U.S. military involvement in Yemen after it passed both chambers with bipartisan support in 2019. Congress did not have the votes to override the veto. And now once again in 2026, Trump plans to disregard Congress approval in case of Iran. So over the years, the War Power Resolution has only existed on paper, continuously being disregarded by presidents time and again. US and Iran have still not agreed to a peace proposal, and Islamabad talks have been sidelined. So with the War Powers Resolutions ignored once again, what can really stop the US president from attacking Iran? Bureau Report, NDTV.
0: With that, it's a wrap on this edition. Thank you so much for watching.
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6: Elections are a game of strategy. I will break down the moves, the math, and the momentum that decides who wins and who loses. I am Satish K. Singh.
7: For four decades, I've had a ringside view of national politics and the political economy. I'll decode the distance between the numbers and the narrative in these elections. Watch me, Shankar Iyer, on NDTV.

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You're watching NETV 24/7. I'm Anusha Soni. A quick check of the headlines first. And Falta residents allege TMC threats of arson and violence ahead of Bengal vote counting demand CAPF cover. BJP questions Mamata Banerjee's government. And the voter turnout touched nearly 90% in the re-poll held today across 15 polling stations in two assembly constituencies in West Bengal, reflecting strong voter participation amid tight security and recent tensions in areas like Falta and South 24 Parganas. And India tests emergency alert system nationwide. Mobile users receive emergency alarm. Drill held at Disaster Management Conference 2026. States, SDRF and Civil Defence involved in the exercise. Tensions continue between Iran and United States with no signs of diplomatic breakthrough on the horizon. Donald Trump says there has been no breakthrough in talks with Iran, indicating continued deadlock. And Trump criticizes Iran's leadership, questioning clarity of authority and warning against nuclear escalation, saying Iran must never be allowed to acquire nuclear weapons.

0: And tensions flared in South 24 Parganas, where locals have taken to the streets alleging intimidation as repolling was held today. Protesters claim that threats of violence, with some alleging they have been warned of bloodshed and even driven out of their homes. The accusations are directed at a local TMC panchayat leader, escalating the political temperature in an already sensitive constituency. Security has now been stepped up in the area as authorities move to contain the situation. The ruling Trinamool Congress is yet to respond to these specific allegations, even as the BJP is calling it a breakdown of law and order. The West Bengal CEO has claimed that repolling demand will only be met after proper assessment.
1: Many complaints coming against TMC leader in Falta, especially names are being mentioned by voters stating that they want a repolling. What is your thought and the Election Commission thinking about?
2: This also I have seen on TV and DO has also told me, but there is no provision in the RP Act that after the election is conducted, on the day when the election was supposed to be conducted, then the people come on the streets, we were not allowed to vote this and that. We can't go by that version. Of course, if something like this has happened, it's very unfortunate. And we will keep it on record for the next time of the elections. But this cannot have any substantive bearing on the report that in Falta at this stage.
0: And tensions flared in West Bengal just days before counting, with violence and fresh allegations of voter intimidation. Clashes broke out between workers of Trinamool Congress and the Bharatiya Janata Party during repolling in South 24 Parganas. At the same time, a new political flashpoint has emerged over strong room security, with both sides trading charges of irregularities.
3: Fresh tensions erupted in South 24 Parganas between the supporters of the TMC and BJP during repolling at 15 booths. The repoll ordered by the Election Commission of India over alleged irregularities covered 11 booths in Magarhat Paschim and 4 in Diamond Harbour. Voting began peacefully in the morning, but tensions escalated later in the day. The clashes come amid serious allegations from residents in Falta who claim intimidation and threats ahead of the counting day.
4: প্রতি রাতে আমরা কেউ ঘুমাতে পাচ্ছি না, কোনো নিরাপত্তা পাচ্ছি না, গিয়ে হুমকি দেখাচ্ছে বাড়ি বাড়ি গিয়ে। একে বলছে এই করব, ওকে বলছে তুলে নিয়ে যাব, ওকে বলছে মেরে দেব, ওকে বলছে ঘর জ্বালিয়ে দেব।
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3: A parallel controversy is also brewing over strong room security. The Trinamool Congress has alleged irregularities in handling postal ballots at Khudiram Anushilan Kendra, while the BJP has claimed that an EVM strong room was opened without authorization, triggering an inquiry. With counting just hours away, political temperatures are clearly soaring in Bengal. Bureau Report, NDTV.
0: All right, let's cut across to some latest news coming in. FIR has been registered against Panchayat Pradhan Israfil. Now, FIR has been registered in connection with a case of alleged threat and intimidation in Hasim Nagar, Falta. Three TMC workers have also been arrested so far. So this pertains to the local leader of the TMC who was involved in connection with an alleged case of threat and intimidation in Falta. We have seen locals coming out in this particular constituency and blaming the local TMC leaders for the mayhem, chaos and the law and order situation that erupted in this area. And some latest news coming in on consideration of severe electoral offences and subversion of democratic processes during the polling in large number of polling stations on the 29th of April 2026 in Falta Assembly constituency, West Bengal. The Election Commission of India has directed that fresh polls shall be conducted in all the 285 polling stations, including the auxiliary polling station. Now, the fresh poll in all the polling stations will be conducted between 7 a.m. to 6 p.m. on the 21st of May 2026, and the counting of votes will take place on the 24th of May 2026. You'd remember that this constituency has been one of the constituencies which has seen a lot of violence historically. Right now, once again, this entire area was affected by a law and order situation. The locals came out in large numbers, specifically women, and they alleged that certain local TMC leaders had dragged them out of the street, threatened them with violence, and did not allow them to vote independently. Then the matter, of course, was taken to the CEO or the Election Commission, and it was said that there should be a repolling, and upon the consideration of these electoral offences and the subversion of democratic processes, which was alleged, there would be once again polling in these areas. On the 29th of April 2026, at about all the polling stations, on all the 285 polling stations, including the auxiliary polling station, there shall be a fresh poll that shall be conducted. That's what the Election Commission of India has said. And the fresh polling in all the stations will be conducted between 7 a.m. to 6 p.m. This will happen on the 21st of May 2026, and the counting of votes will take place on the 24th of May. And we are awaiting the results of the West Bengal polls on Monday itself, in less than 36 hours from now. So clearly this constituency will see a repoll, and the results will be out on the 24th of May 2026. That's the bit of news that we are getting in. South 24 Parganas, various constituencies that have been historically affected and marred by violence, first under the left rule. And it is said that even under TMC, the violence, the political violence in the state of West Bengal continued unabated. Our reporters tell us from the ground that in the last few years, they have actually seen violence receding, coming down. But this has led to multiple stations, polling stations coming forward and saying there were instances of violence. There has to be a repoll. There was a repoll in some of the constituencies in the state of West Bengal today. Despite a repoll, more than 90% of voting was seen in all of these constituencies. But this is a big decision that has been taken by Election Commission of India, considering the fact that earlier the officials of the Election Commission had cited that we'd have to go back to the rule book, we'd have to check whether we can do that or not. But considering law and order has been a huge problem, the Election Commission of India taking that very, very important step. And if there is one thing that has formed the undercurrent and something that has been out in the open, both, the oxymoron of Bengal election has been that while it's a direct combat between the TMC and the BJP, but law and order has remained one of the most critical issues. You remember the SIR controversy, the entire voter list that went to the Supreme Court. This matter was toughly fought there. And even just less than 24 hours away, there was a fresh petition that was moved by the TMC, where they said that they do not want the central officers, only the central officers, to be present. They also want the state officers to be present. Of course, the Election Commission assured them that it will be a free and a fair process. This has been a hotly contested battle, not just at the polling stations, on the streets of West Bengal, but also in the courts of the country. And the fact that there is one more constituency, Falta Assembly constituency, will go to poll once again on the 21st of May. And at the center of Bengal's high-stake political battle is Diamond Harbour, where a war of words has erupted. The BJP's Lyari of Bengal remark has triggered sharp backlash from TMC, even as tensions run high on the ground with allegations of EVM tampering and heavy security deployment. The constituency is now a key flashpoint in the state's political narrative. We tell you more in our next report.
8: At the center of the high-stakes battle for Bengal is Diamond Harbour. The BJP has launched a sharp attack, dubbing the constituency the Lyari of Bengal. A comparison that has triggered outrage. Lyari, a locality in Karachi, is widely known for gang wars and criminal networks, and has recently been popularized in the film Dhurandhar. The BJP says the analogy reflects what it calls a climate of fear, alleged criminal activity and electoral malpractice in Diamond Harbour. The attack comes amid heightened tensions during polling, with heavy deployment of central forces and allegations of EVM tampering surfacing from parts of the constituency. Diamond Harbour, a port town in South 24 Parganas, has risen politically over the last decade alongside the growth of its three-time MP Abhishek Banerjee. Banerjee is also widely seen as number two in the Trinamool Congress. The Trinamool Congress has hit back hard. The party accused the BJP of insulting Bengal and its cultural identity, questioning why the state is being compared to Pakistan. The TMC says the remarks reflect hostility towards Bengal, pointing out that such statements come despite the BJP's aggressive campaign and heavy deployment of central forces in the state. The ruling party has also defended its Diamond Harbour model, citing welfare initiatives, grassroots outreach, and development work under Abhishek Banerjee's leadership. With sharp political rhetoric, allegations and counter-allegations, Diamond Harbour has once again become a flashpoint in Bengal's battle for narrative. And all eyes are now on the final outcome. NDTV Bureau Report.
0: And he could be the biggest X factor of this election. We just asked to go for the victory day. All eyes are on actor turned politician Vijay. The TVK chief is drawing rare praise from rivals and allies alike. Here's more in this report.
9: In a state long dominated by Dravidian majors, Vijay's entry has disrupted the script. With strong youth connect and appeal among women voters, his political plunge is already making waves. And now a surprising endorsement has come from within the ruling camp. MDMK Chief Vaiko, an ally of Chief Minister M.K. Stalin, has called TVK a force to reckon with, even hinting at surprising results.
10: TVK will be a force to reckon with, and it may produce surprises when the results are declared. There is a possibility. There is a swing among the students and first-time voters in favor of TVK.
9: Congress MP Manikam Tagore too acknowledged Vijay's popularity among youth and women voters.
11: I had always been saying that Mr. Vijay will have a huge impact, and Mr. Vijay is a popular figure in Tamil Nadu, and we saw a lot of young and women voters being in his rallies and others, and therefore he will have a huge impact.
9: Yet BCK chief Thol Thiruma Valavan offered a reality check, saying Vijay may dent both DMK and AIADMK vote banks, but lacks the capacity to capture power.
12: புதிதாக களம் காணுகிற தமிழக வெற்றி கழகம் திமுக அதிமுக ஆகிய இரண்டு கட்சிகளுக்கும் எதிரான வாக்குகளை பெருவாரியாக பிரித்து கொள்ள இருக்கிறார். ஆனால் தனித்த ஒரு சக்தியாக அவர் திமுக அதிமுக அல்லது திமுக கூட்டணி அதிமுக கூட்டணி ஆகிய இரண்டு கூட்டணிகளையும் பின்னுக்கு தள்ளி ஆட்சியை கைப்பற்றும் அளவுக்கான வலிமையை அவர் பெற்றிருக்கவில்லை.
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9: Adding a cultural dimension to the political buzz, legendary composer Ilaiyaraja set social media abuzz with a nostalgic post featuring a young Vijay from the film Idu Engal Needhi. The song's evocative line, "Chinna Thambi Unnai Nambi Indha Naadu," loosely translating to "The state waits for you, little brother," has been widely seen by supporters as symbolic backing at a crucial moment. Vijay's entry has reignited comparisons with icons like M.G. Ramachandran and J. Jayalalitha, leaders who successfully bridged cinema and politics. even as past attempts by stars like Kamal Hassan and Vijayakant saw limited electoral success. A majority of exit poll results suggest a second term for the ruling DMK. With the counting day approaching, the big question remains, can Vijay translate fan following into votes at scale? In Chennai, Sam Daniel, Finder TV.
0: All right, we'll keep a track of that and much more on the other side of a quick break. Stay tuned.
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0: And NTV continues to bring you Ground Zero reporting from inside Iran, the only channel reporting from the war zone. Akhil Jameel visited the Karat city, where once a famous B-1 bridge was destroyed in US airstrikes a month ago on the 2nd of April. This bridge once connected routes for critical local movement and commerce. But today, it stands battered with visible signs of destruction. Here's an exclusive report.
1: Right now, we have arrived in Karaj city. This is one of the prominent cities. And here you can see this city is based on the bank of Karaj River. If you just go move down the stairs, so you will find the bed of this very river. So we are not allowed by the officials over here to go that side. But I would like to zoom in and show you the visual of this bridge. This bridge was considered to be as the lung of Iranian economy. Why so? What is the reason behind it? Because if you see, this bridge basically connects the northern Iran with the central Iran. And if you see the northern part, if you talk about the other provinces, which include Ardabil region, Alborz region, if you talk about West Azerbaijani region, East Azerbaijani region. So these are the provinces which basically connects with the central Iran. And this bridge was the ligament or tendon which basically connected both the sides of the bridge. So what has happened in that attack, US Israeli attack, what we have seen that initially, if you just see the numbers which the Iranian government has given, they have said that there is a loss of colossal loss of approximately $270 billion, approximately 57% of the GDP. And what we have been witnessing over here, that this was one of the main infrastructure loss for the Iranian economy. This was told by one of the Iranian officials. But here you can see this bridge basically

crosses the Iranian side, and basically it transcends into the Caspian Sea region. This is the easiest way to go towards that side, where from where the

0: Azerbaijan, Armenia, and on the Caspian belt, if you see towards the towards the side of the right side of the Caspian Sea, Russia, and towards the left side of it is Georgia, Armenia, and other countries as well. So right now, that link, that that bridge has been basically destroyed in that aggression.
1: And the aviation industry has entered a stress phase it hasn't seen in years. Ever since the USA-Iran war started, airlines are flying longer, burning more, and earning less. Some are even shutting down. In US, Spirit Airlines, a symbol of ultra-cheap flying, has shut down operations, showing just how fragile the low-cost model can be when fuel shocks hit. Back home, Air India is being forced to pull back international operations as rising fuel costs and longer routes start eating into the margins. From shutdowns to cutbacks, this seems to be a new reality of flying in a conflict-hit world. Here's a full story.
2: Hundred plus airlines disrupted. Flight times stretched by 3 hours. 15% of global air corridors rerouted. This is not turbulence. This is a full-blown aviation squeeze. Airspace closures over Iran and surrounding regions have forced massive detours. Profit margins, which were already razor thin, are now collapsing. The result is this: flight cuts, fare hikes, and in some cases, total shutdown. Take Spirit Airlines, for instance. It is one of America's biggest low-cost carriers. It has now completely shut down operations. All flights cancelled, customer service gone, a full-scale shutdown.
3: I think I would be upset if Spirit wasn't an option anymore. Just because, I don't know, JetBlue and all the other companies, they're just so expensive. I feel like Spirit is just affordable, simple, nothing too fancy. It's just like home.
2: Why did it collapse? Because fuel costs surged, rescue deal failed, debt pressure mounted. Jet fuel, its second biggest cost, became unaffordable overnight. For a budget airline dependent on cheap tickets, there was nowhere to hide.
3: Well, hearing that Spirit is shutting down, I think it's insane. I always thought Spirit had a bunch of customers and a lot of support with like other people flying as well, whether it's economy and back and forth and just a safe flight to use.
2: Before shutting down, Spirit had 9,000 flights scheduled for May alone. Around 300 flights per day. Nearly 1.8 million seats booked. Now, all wiped out. That's roughly 60,000 passengers a day suddenly stranded. No rebooking supported, only refunds and long waits. Back home, Air India is pulling back too. International flights cut till July. The reasons are the same. Sharp rise in jet fuel prices. Key airspace is shut, forcing longer routes. Air India is already under pressure. ATF prices up over 5% again, second straight hike. International fuel now at $1,511 per kiloliter in Delhi. Longer routes plus higher fuel are leading to deeper losses. These two are not alone. There are many more. Lufthansa is rerouting Asia flights, leading to longer durations. Emirates is adjusting West Asia corridors. Qatar Airways has embarked on selective route suspensions. And United Airlines is cutting frequency of long-haul routes. The bottom line is this: the aviation industry is running on thinner margins than ever. Airlines are bleeding, passengers are paying, and if this conflict drags on, the skies won't just be crowded, they may start going quiet. Bureau Report, NDTV World.

May 1st, 2026 marked the 60th day of Operation Epic Fury in Iran. It also marked the end of a legal limit for Trump to continue this war. The US president needs to receive congressional approval to continue the war beyond 60 days. This is mandatory in United States under a decades-old law called the War Powers Resolution.

0: However, the complex history of this resolution demonstrates that it is a toothless law. Here's a special report that explores the viability of the supposed deadline and if it will ever have an impact on the war.
1: So let's call Trump's Iran policy for what it is. Not Trump's Operation Epic Fury, Trump's Operation Epic Failure.
2: Trump has passed the 60-day limit of the War Powers Resolution, and the Congress is not taking it well. Why? Because this decades-old law limits the use of force without authorization from the US Congress. As the West Asia war enters a critical phase, the law's limits and its ambiguities are being tested in real time. In letters to House Speaker Mike Johnson and Senate President Pro Tempore Chuck Grassley, Trump has claimed that hostilities with Iran have terminated and both the nations have observed a ceasefire since April 7th. However, experts do not seem pleased with this argument.
3: President Trump needed to secure congressional authorization before even launching the war, but now that the war is past 60 days, it is unambiguously unlawful.
2: Despite such disapproval, President Trump has remained firm in his stance, even disregarding the War Powers Resolution altogether and calling it unconstitutional.
4: No other country has ever done it. It's never been, as you know, most people consider it totally unconstitutional. Also, we had a ceasefire, so that gives you additional time. But no other country's done it. We're in the midst of a big victory.
2: President Trump's disapproval also leans on the fact that many times in the past, presidents have disregarded the Congress resolution.
4: Just, let me just tell you, the war powers. So many presidents, as you know, have gone and exceeded it. It's never been used. It's never been adhered to. And every other president considered it totally unconstitutional. And we agree with it.
2: And Trump is not wrong. Multiple U.S. presidents have not obliged by the Congress approval deadline in the past. In 2011, the Obama administration argued it did not need congressional approval for airstrikes against Libya past the 60-day mark because operations did not rise to the level of hostilities. During the military strikes in Somalia in 1993, President Bill Clinton's administration disregarded the Congress approval because hostilities were not sustained. President Trump has also previously vetoed a resolution that sought to end U.S. military involvement in Yemen after it passed both chambers with bipartisan support in 2019. Congress did not have the votes to override the veto. And now once again in 2026, Trump plans to disregard Congress approval in case of Iran. So over the years, the War Power Resolution has only existed on paper, continuously being disregarded by presidents time and again. US and Iran have still not agreed to a peace proposal, and Islamabad talks have been sidelined. So with the War Powers Resolutions ignored once again, what can really stop the US president from attacking Iran? Bureau Report, NDTV.
0: With that, it's a wrap on this edition. Thank you so much for watching.
5: High voltage elections.
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7: You're watching NDTV's coverage of the exit polls. We're focusing now on West Bengal. Chanakya is very clearly predicting that the Bharatiya Janata Party is likely to romp home in style in Kolkata.
8: The Bengal voter is now realigning himself or herself with the national voter.
9: If all the elections where regime change has happened in Bengal were happened with a sweep.
7: Padmaja, you've been speaking to lots of people across West Bengal.
10: How much people wanted to speak up this time is almost as if there was some pent-up emotion and they finally felt they had the confidence to speak.
7: A southern tsunami blowing this way and another tsunami coming down. And do those two tsunamis have two different outcomes and two different verdicts?

welcome. You're watching NETV 24/7. I'm Anusha Soni. A quick check of the headlines first. And Falta residents allege TMC threats of arson and violence ahead of Bengal vote counting, demand CAPF cover. BJP questions Mamata Banerjee's government. And the voter turnout touched nearly 90% in the re-poll held today across 15 polling stations in two assembly constituencies in West Bengal, reflecting strong voter participation amid tight security and recent tensions in areas like Falta and South 24 Parganas. An India Test Emergency Alert System nationwide. Mobile users receive emergency alarm. Drill held at Disaster Management Conference 2026. States, SDRF and Civil Defence involved in the exercise. Tensions continue between Iran and United States with no signs of diplomatic breakthrough on the horizon. Donald Trump says there has been no breakthrough in talks with Iran, indicating continued deadlock. And Trump criticizes Iran's leadership, questioning clarity of authority and warning against nuclear escalation, saying Iran must never be allowed to acquire nuclear weapons.

0: And tensions flared in South 24 Parganas, where locals have taken to the streets alleging intimidation as re-polling was held today. Protesters claim that threats of violence, with some alleging they have been warned of bloodshed and even driven out of their homes. The accusations are directed at a local TMC panchayat leader, escalating the political temperature in an already sensitive constituency. Security has now been stepped up in the area as authorities move to contain the situation. The ruling Trinamool Congress is yet to respond to these specific allegations, even as the BJP is calling it a breakdown of law and order. The West Bengal CEO has claimed that re-polling demand will only be met after proper assessment.
1: Many complaints coming against TMC leader in Falta, especially names are being mentioned by voters stating that they want a re-polling. What is your thought and the Election Commission thinking about?
2: This also I have seen on TV and DO has also told me, but there is no provision in the RP Act that after the election is conducted, on the day when the election was supposed to be conducted, then the people come on the streets, we were not allowed to vote this and that. We can't go by that version. Of course, if something like this has happened, it's very unfortunate. And we will keep it on record for the next time of the elections. But this cannot have any substantive bearing on the report that in Falta at this stage.
0: And tensions flared in West Bengal just days before counting, with violence and fresh allegations of voter intimidation. Clashes broke out between workers of Trinamool Congress and the Bharatiya Janata Party during re-polling in South 24 Parganas. At the same time, a new political flashpoint has emerged over strong room security, with both sides trading charges of irregularities.
3: Fresh tensions erupted in South 24 Parganas between the supporters of the TMC and BJP during re-polling at 15 booths. The re-poll ordered by the Election Commission of India over alleged irregularities covered 11 booths in Magarhat Paschim and 4 in Diamond Harbour. Voting began peacefully in the morning, but tensions escalated later in the day. The clashes come amid serious allegations from residents in Falta who claim intimidation and threats ahead of the counting day.
4: প্রতি রাতে আমরা কেউ ঘুমাতে পাচ্ছি না, কোনো নিরাপত্তা পাচ্ছি না, গিয়ে হুমকি দেখাচ্ছে বাড়ি বাড়ি গিয়ে। একে বলছে এই করব, ওকে বলছে তুলে নিয়ে যাব, ওকে বলছে মেরে দেব, ওকে বলছে ঘর জ্বালিয়ে দেব।
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3: Shockingly, some voters claiming support for the ruling party say they were not spared either.
5: हम लोगों ने उनको ही वोट दिया था, फिर से उन्होंने हम पर ही हमला किया, उनको ही टीएमसी को वोट दिया था, टीएमसी के वोट दिया था, फिर क्यों हम पर हमला किया, क्यों हमला किया, हमको काट रहा है, मार रहा है, क्यों?
3: A parallel controversy is also brewing over strong room security. The Trinamool Congress has alleged irregularities in handling postal ballots at Khudiram Anushilan Kendra, while the BJP has claimed that an EVM strong room was opened without authorization, triggering an inquiry.

0: Counting just hours away, political temperatures are clearly soaring in Bengal. Bureau Report, NDTV.
1: All right, let's cut across to some latest news coming in. FIR has been registered against Panchayat Pradhan Israfil. Now, FIR has been registered in connection with a case of alleged threat and intimidation in Hasim Nagar Falta. Three TMC workers have also been arrested so far. So this pertains to the local leader of the TMC who was involved in connection with an alleged case of threat and intimidation in Falta. We have seen locals coming out in this particular constituency and blaming the local TMC leaders for the mayhem, chaos and the law and order situation that erupted in this area. And some latest news coming in on consideration of severe electoral offences and subversion of democratic processes during the polling in large number of polling stations on the 29th of April 2026 in Falta Assembly constituency, West Bengal. The Election Commission of India has directed that fresh polls shall be conducted in all the 285 polling stations, including the auxiliary polling station. Now, the fresh poll in all the polling stations will be conducted between 7 a.m. to 6 p.m. on the 21st of May 2026, and the counting of votes will take place on the 24th of May 2026. You'd remember that this constituency has been one of the constituencies which has seen a lot of violence historically. Right now, once again, this entire area was affected by a law and order situation. The locals came out in large numbers, specifically women, and they alleged that certain local TMC leaders had dragged them out of the street, threatened them with violence, and did not allow them to vote independently. Then the matter, of course, was taken to the CEO or the Election Commission, and it was said that there should be a re-polling. And upon the consideration of these electoral offences and the subversion of democratic processes, which was alleged, there would be once again polling in these areas on the 29th of April 2026, and about all the polling stations, on all the 285 polling stations, including the auxiliary polling station, there shall be a fresh poll that shall be conducted. That's what the Election Commission of India has said. And the fresh polling in all the stations will be conducted between 7 a.m. to 6 p.m. This will happen on the 21st of May 2026, and the counting of votes will take place on the 24th of May. And we are awaiting the results of the West Bengal polls on Monday itself, in less than 36 hours from now. So clearly this constituency will see a re-poll, and the results will be out on the 24th of May 2026. That's the bit of news that we're getting in. South 24 Parganas, various constituencies that have been historically affected and marred by violence, first under the left rule. And it is said that even under TMC, the violence, the political violence in the state of West Bengal continued unabated. Our reporters tell us from the ground that in the last few years, they have actually seen violence receding, coming down. But this has led to multiple stations, polling stations coming forward and saying there were instances of violence. There has to be a re-poll. There was a re-poll in some of the constituencies in the state of West Bengal today. Despite a re-poll, more than 90% of voting was seen in all of these constituencies. But this is a big decision that has been taken by Election Commission of India, considering the fact that earlier the officials of the Election Commission had cited that we'd have to go back to the rule book, we'd have to check whether we can do that or not. But considering law and order has been a huge problem, the Election Commission of India taking that very, very important step. And if there is one thing that has formed the undercurrent and something that has been out in the open, both, the oxymoron of the Bengal election has been that while it's a direct combat between the TMC and the BJP, but law and order has remained one of the most critical issues. You remember the SIR controversy, the entire voter list that went to the Supreme Court. This matter was toughly fought there. And even just less than 24 hours away, there was a fresh petition that was moved by the TMC, where they said that they do not want the central officers, only the central officers, to be present. They also want the state officers to be present. Of course, the Election Commission assured them that it will be a free and a fair process. This has been a hotly contested battle, not just at the polling stations, on the streets of West Bengal, but also in the courts of the country. And the fact that there is one more constituency, Falta Assembly constituency, will go to poll once again on the 21st of May. And at the center of Bengal's high-stake political battle is Diamond Harbour, where a war of words has erupted. The BJP's Lyari of Bengal remark has triggered sharp backlash from TMC, even as tensions run high on the ground with allegations of EVM tampering and heavy security deployment. The constituency is now a key flashpoint in the state's political narrative. We tell you more in our next report.
2: At the center of the high-stakes battle for Bengal is Diamond Harbour. The BJP has launched a sharp attack, dubbing the constituency the Lyari of Bengal. A comparison that has triggered outrage. Lyari, a locality in Karachi, is widely known for gang wars and criminal networks, and has recently been popularized in the film Dhurandhar. The BJP says the analogy reflects what it calls a climate of fear, alleged criminal activity and electoral malpractice in Diamond Harbour. The attack comes amid heightened tensions during polling, with heavy deployment of central forces and allegations of EVM tampering surfacing from parts of the constituency. Diamond Harbour, a port town in South 24 Parganas, has risen politically over the last decade alongside the growth of its three-time MP Abhishek Banerjee. Banerjee is also widely seen as number two in the Trinamool Congress. The Trinamool Congress has hit back hard. The party accused the BJP of insulting Bengal and its cultural identity, questioning why the state is being compared to Pakistan. The TMC says the remarks reflect hostility towards Bengal, pointing out that such statements come despite the BJP's aggressive campaign and heavy deployment of central forces in the state. The ruling party has also defended its Diamond Harbour model, citing welfare initiatives, grassroots outreach and development work under Abhishek Banerjee's leadership, with sharp political rhetoric, allegations and counter-allegations. Diamond Harbour has once again become a flashpoint in Bengal's battle for narrative. And all eyes are now on the final outcome. NDTV Bureau Report.
1: And he could be the biggest X factor of the selection, with just asked to go for the victory day. All eyes are on actor-turned-politician Vijay. The TVK chief is drawing rare praise from rivals and allies alike. Here's more in this report.
3: In a state long dominated by Dravidian majors, Vijay's entry has disrupted the script. With strong youth connect and appeal among women voters, his political plunge is already making waves. And now a surprising endorsement has come from within the ruling camp. MDMK Chief Vaiko, an ally of Chief Minister M.K. Stalin, has called TVK a force to reckon with, even hinting at surprising results.
4: TVK will be a force to reckon with, and it may produce surprises when the results are declared. There is a possibility, there is a swing among the students and first-time voters in favor of TVK.
3: Congress MP Manikam Tagore too acknowledged Vijay's popularity among youth and women voters.
5: I had always been saying that Mr. Vijay will have a huge impact, and Mr. Vijay is a popular figure in Tamil Nadu, and we saw a lot of young and women voters being in his rallies and others, and therefore he will have a huge impact.
3: Yet BCK chief Thol Thirumavalvan offered a reality check, saying Vijay may dent both DMK and AIADMK vote banks, but lacks the capacity to capture power.
6: புதிதாக களம் காணுகிற தமிழக வெற்றிக் கழகம் திமுக அதிமுக ஆகிய இரண்டு கட்சிகளுக்கும் எதிரான வாக்குகளை பெருவாரியாக பிரித்துக் கொள்ள இருக்கிறார். ஆனால் தனித்த ஒரு சக்தியாக அவர் திமுக அதிமுக அல்லது திமுக கூட்டணி அதிமுக கூட்டணி ஆகிய இரண்டு கூட்டணிகளையும் பின்னுக்கு தள்ளி ஆட்சியை கைப்பற்றும் அளவுக்கான வலிமையை அவர் பெற்றிருக்கவில்லை.
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8: Adding a cultural dimension to the political buzz, legendary composer Ilaiyaraja set social media abuzz with a nostalgic post featuring a young Vijay from the film Idhu Engal Needhi. The song's evocative line Chinna Thambi Unnai Nambi Indha Naadu, loosely translating to The State Waits for You Little Brother, has been widely seen by supporters as symbolic backing at a crucial moment. Vijay's entry has reignited comparisons with icons like M.G. Ramachandran and J. Jayalalitha, leaders who successfully bridged cinema and politics, even as past attempts by stars like Kamal Hassan and Vijay Kant saw limited electoral success. A majority of exit poll results suggest a second term for the ruling DMK. With the counting day approaching, the big question remains, can Vijay translate fan following into votes at scale? In Chennai, Sam Daniel, Find It TV.
1: All right, we'll keep a track of that and much more on the other side of a quick break. Stay tuned.
9: Elections are a game of strategy. I will break down the moves, the math, and the momentum that decides who wins and who loses. I am Satish K. Singh.
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11: This election is not about vote only. 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I am Jayant Ghoshal. 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
12: From the heart of West Bengal, I will bring you the pulse, the mood, and the stories shaping this crucial election.
1: And NDTV continues to bring you Ground Zero reporting from inside Iran, the only channel reporting from the war zone. Akhil Jamil visited the Karat city, where once a famous B-1 bridge was destroyed in US airstrikes a month ago on the 2nd of April. This bridge once connected routes for critical local movement and commerce. But today, it stands battered with visible signs of destruction. Here's an exclusive report.
13: Right now, we have arrived in Kharaj city. This is one of the prominent cities. And here you can see this city is based on the bank of Kharaj River. If you just go move down the stairs, so you will find the bed of this very river. So we are not allowed by the officials over here to go that side. But I would like to zoom in and show you the visual of this bridge. This bridge was considered to be as the lung of Iranian economy. Why so? What is the reason behind it? Because if you see, this bridge basically connects the northern Iran with the central Iran. And if you see the northern part, if you talk about the other provinces, which include Ardabil region, Alborz region, if you talk about west Azerbaijani region, east Azerbaijani region. So these are the provinces which basically connects with the central Iran. And this bridge was the ligament or tendon which basically connected both the sides of the bridge. So what has happened in that attack, US Israeli attack, what we have seen, that Initially, if you just see the numbers which the Iranian government has given, they have said that there is a loss of colossal loss of approximately $270 billion, approximately 57% of the GDP. And what we have been witnessing over here, that this was one of the main infrastructure loss for the Iranian economy. This was told by one of the Iranian officials. But here you can see this bridge basically crosses the Iranian side, and basically it transcends into the Caspian Sea region. This is the easiest way to go towards that side, from where the trade, and apart from trade, if you see the military infrastructure can be easily moved from the central side of the Iran towards the another side of the Iran. And not only that, it was a very instrumental bridge for the Iranians to go towards the side of Azerbaijan, Armenia, and on the Caspian belt, if you see, towards the side of the right side of the Caspian Sea, Russia, and towards the left side of it is Georgia, Armenia, and other countries as well. So right now, that link, that bridge has been basically destroyed in that aggression.
1: And the aviation industry has entered a stress phase it hasn't seen in years. Ever since the USA-Iran war started, airlines are flying longer, burning more, and earning less. Some are even shutting down. In US, Spirit Airlines, a symbol of ultra-cheap flying, has shut down operations, showing just how fragile the low-cost model can be when fuel shocks hit. Back home, Air India is being forced to pull back international operations as rising fuel costs and longer routes start eating into the margins. From shutdowns to cutbacks, this seems to be a new reality of flying in a conflict-hit world. Here's a full story.
14: Hundred plus airlines disrupted. Flight times stretched by 3 hours. 15% of global air corridors rerouted. This is not turbulence. This is a full-blown aviation squeeze. Airspace closures over Iran and surrounding regions have forced massive detours. Profit margins, which were already razor thin, are now collapsing. The result is this: flight cuts, fare hikes, and in some cases, total shutdown. Take Spirit Airlines for instance. It is one of America's biggest low-cost carriers. It has now completely shut down operations. All flights cancelled, customer service gone, a full-scale shutdown.
15: I think I would be upset if Spirit wasn't an option anymore. Just because, I don't know, JetBlue and all the other companies, they're just so expensive. I feel like Spirit is just affordable, simple, nothing too fancy. It's just like home.
14: Why did it collapse? Because fuel costs surged, rescue deal failed, debt pressure mounted. Jet fuel, its second biggest cost, became unaffordable overnight. For a budget airline dependent on cheap tickets, there was nowhere to hide.
15: Well, hearing that Spirit is shutting down, I think it's insane. I always thought Spirit had a bunch of customers and a lot of support with like other people flying as well, whether it's economy and back and forth and just a safe flight to use.
14: Before shutting down, Spirit had 9,000 flights scheduled for May alone, around 300 flights per day, nearly 1.8 million seats booked. Now, all wiped out. That's roughly 60,000 passengers a day suddenly stranded. No rebooking supported, only refunds and long waits. Back home, Air India is pulling back too. International flights cut till July. The reasons are the same: sharp rise in jet fuel prices. Key airspaces shut, forcing longer routes. Air India is already under pressure. ATF prices up over 5% again, second straight hike. International fuel now at $1,511 per kiloliter in Delhi. Longer routes plus higher fuel are leading to deeper losses. These two are not alone. There are many more. Lufthansa is rerouting Asia flights, leading to longer durations. Emirates is adjusting West Asia corridors. Qatar Airways has embarked on selective route suspensions. And United Airlines is cutting frequency of long-haul routes. The bottom line is this: the aviation industry is running on thinner margins than ever. Airlines are bleeding, passengers are paying, and if this conflict drags on, the skies won't just be crowded, they may start going quiet. Bureau Report, NDTV World.

0: May 1st, 2026 marked the 60th day of Operation Epic Fury in Iran. It also marked the end of a legal limit for Trump to continue this war. The US president needs to receive congressional approval to continue the war beyond 60 days. This is mandatory in United States under a decades-old law called the War Powers Resolution. However, the complex history of this resolution demonstrates that it is a toothless law. Here's a special report that explores the viability of the supposed deadline and if it will ever have an impact on the war.
1: So let's call Trump's Iran policy for what it is. Not Trump's Operation Epic Fury, Trump's Operation Epic Failure.
2: Trump has passed the 60-day limit of the War Powers Resolution, and the Congress is not taking it well. Why? Because this decades-old law limits the use of force without authorization from the US Congress. As the West Asia war enters a critical phase, the law's limits and its ambiguities are being tested in real time. In letters to House Speaker Mike Johnson and Senate President pro tempore Chuck Grassley, Trump has claimed that hostilities with Iran have terminated and both the nations have observed a ceasefire since April 7th. However, experts do not seem pleased with this argument.
3: President Trump needed to secure congressional authorization before even launching the war, but now that the war is past 60 days, it is unambiguously unlawful.
2: Despite such disapproval, President Trump has remained firm in his stance, even disregarding the War Powers Resolution altogether and calling it unconstitutional.
4: No other country has ever done it. It's never been, as you know, most people consider it totally unconstitutional. Also, we had a ceasefire, so that gives you additional time. But no other country's done it. We're in the midst of a big victory.
2: President Trump's disapproval also leans on the fact that many times in the past, presidents have disregarded the Congress resolution.
4: Let me just tell you, the war powers. So many presidents, as you know, have gone and exceeded it. It's never been used. It's never been adhered to, and every other president considered it totally unconstitutional, and we agree with that.
2: And Trump is not wrong. Multiple U.S. presidents have not obliged by the Congress approval deadline in the past. In 2011, the Obama administration argued it did not need congressional approval for airstrikes against Libya past the 60-day mark because operations did not rise to the level of hostilities. During the military strikes in Somalia in 1993, President Bill Clinton's administration disregarded the Congress approval because hostilities were not sustained. President Trump has also previously vetoed a resolution that sought to end U.S. military involvement in Yemen after it passed both chambers with bipartisan support in 2019. Congress did not have the votes to override the veto. And now once again in 2026, Trump plans to disregard Congress approval in case of Iran. So over the years, the War Power Resolution has only existed on paper, continuously being disregarded by presidents time and again. US and Iran have still not agreed to a peace proposal, and Islamabad talks have been sidelined. So with the War Powers Resolutions ignored once again, what can really stop the US president from attacking Iran? Bureau Report, NDTV.
0: With that, it's a wrap on this edition. Thank you so much for watching.
5: Elections are a game of strategy. I will break down the moves, the math, and the momentum that decides who wins and who loses. I am Satish K. Singh.
6: For four decades, I've had a ringside view of national politics and the political economy. I'll decode the distance between the numbers and the narrative in these elections. Watch me, Shankar Iyer.

0: Hello and welcome. You're watching NETV 24/7. I'm Anusha Soni. A quick check of the headlines first. And Falta residents allege TMC threats of arson and violence ahead of Bengal vote counting, demand CAPF cover. BJP questions Mamata Banerjee's government. And the voter turnout touched nearly 90% in the re-poll held today across 15 polling stations in two assembly constituencies in West Bengal, reflecting strong voter participation amid tight security and recent tensions in areas like Falta and South 24 Parganas. And India tests emergency alert system nationwide. Mobile users receive emergency alarm. Drill held at Disaster Management Conference 2026. States, SDRF and civil defence involved in the exercise. Tensions continue between Iran and United States with no signs of diplomatic breakthrough on the horizon. Donald Trump says there has been no breakthrough in talks with Iran, indicating continued deadlock. And Trump criticizes Iran's leadership, questioning clarity of authority and warning against nuclear escalation, saying Iran must never be allowed to acquire nuclear weapons. And tensions flared in South 24 Parganas, where locals have taken to the streets alleging intimidation as re-polling was held today. Protesters claim that threats of violence, with some alleging they have been warned of bloodshed and even driven out of their homes. The accusations are directed at a local TMC panchayat leader, escalating the political temperature in an already sensitive constituency. Security has now been stepped up in the area as authorities move to contain the situation. The ruling Trinamool Congress is yet to respond to these specific allegations, even as the BJP is calling it a breakdown of law and order. The West Bengal CEO has claimed that re-polling demand will only be met after proper assessment.
1: Many complaints coming against TMC leader in Falta, especially names are being mentioned by voters stating that they want a re-polling. What is your thought and the Election Commission thinking about?
2: This also I have seen on TV and DOS also told me, but there is no provision in the RP Act that after the election is conducted, on the day when the election was supposed to be conducted, then the people come on the streets, we were not allowed to vote this and that. We can't go by that version. Of course, if something like this has happened, it's very unfortunate. And we will keep it on record for the next time of the elections. But this cannot have any substantive bearing on the report that in Falta at this stage.
0: And tensions flared in West Bengal just days before counting, with violence and fresh allegations of voter intimidation. Clashes broke out between workers of Trinamool Congress and the Bharatiya Janata Party during re-polling in South 24 Parganas. At the same time, a new political flashpoint has emerged over strong room security, with both sides trading charges of irregularities.
3: Fresh tensions erupted in South 24 Parganas between the supporters of the TMC and BJP during re-polling at 15 booths. The re-poll ordered by the Election Commission of India over alleged irregularities covered 11 booths in Magarhat Paschim and 4 in Diamond Harbour. Voting began peacefully in the morning, but tensions escalated later in the day. The clashes come amid serious allegations from residents in Falta who claim intimidation and threats ahead of the counting day.
4: প্রতি রাতে আমরা কেউ ঘুমোতে পাচ্ছি না, কোনো নিরাপত্তা পাচ্ছি না, গিয়ে হুমকি দেখাচ্ছে বাড়ি বাড়ি গিয়ে, একে বলছে এই করব, ওকে বলছে তুলে নিয়ে যাব, ওকে বলছে মেরে দেব, ওকে বলছে ঘর জ্বালিয়ে দেব।
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3: Shockingly, some voters claiming support for the ruling party say they were not spared either.
8: हम लोगों ने उनको ही वोट दिया था, फिर से उन्होंने हम पर ही हमला किया, उनको ही टीएमसी को वोट दिया था, टीएमसी को वोट दिया था, फिर क्यों हम पर हमला किया, क्यों हमला किया, हमको काट रहा है, मार रहा है, क्यों?
3: A parallel controversy is also brewing over strong room security. The Trinamool Congress has alleged irregularities in handling postal ballots at Khudiram Anushilan Kendra, while the BJP has claimed that an EVM strong room

0: was opened without authorization, triggering an inquiry. With counting just hours away, political temperatures are clearly soaring in Bengal. Bureau Report, NDTV.
1: All right, let's cut across to some latest news coming in. FIR has been registered against Panchayat Pradhan Israfil. Now, FIR has been registered in connection with a case of alleged threat and intimidation in Hasim Nagar Falta. Three TMC workers have also been arrested so far. So this pertains to the local leader of the TMC who was involved in connection with an alleged case of threat and intimidation in Falta. We have seen locals coming out in this particular constituency and blaming the local TMC leaders for the mayhem, chaos and the law and order situation that erupted in this area. And some latest news coming in on consideration of severe electoral offences and subversion of democratic processes during the polling in large number of polling stations on the 29th of April 2026 in Falta Assembly constituency, West Bengal. The Election Commission of India has directed that fresh polls shall be conducted in all the 285 polling stations, including the auxiliary polling station. Now, the fresh poll in all the polling stations will be conducted between 7 a.m. to 6 p.m. on the 21st of May 2026, and the counting of votes will take place on the 24th of May 2026. You'd remember that this constituency has been one of the constituencies which has seen a lot of violence historically. Right now, once again, this entire area was affected by a law and order situation. The locals came out in large numbers, specifically women, and they alleged that certain local TMC leaders had dragged them out of the street, threatened them with violence, and did not allow them to vote independently. Then the matter, of course, was taken to the CEO or the Election Commission, and it was said that there should be a repolling. And upon the consideration of these electoral offences and the subversion of democratic processes, which was alleged, there would be once again polling in these areas on the 29th of April 2026, and about all the polling stations on all the 285 polling stations, including the auxiliary polling station, there shall be a fresh poll that shall be conducted. That's what the Election Commission of India has said, and the fresh polling in all the stations will be conducted between 7 a.m. to 6 p.m. This will happen on the 21st of May 2026, and the counting of votes will take place on the 24th of May. And we're awaiting the results of the West Bengal polls on Monday itself, in less than 36 hours from now. So clearly this constituency will see a repoll, and the results will be out on the 24th of May 2026. That's the bit of news that we're getting in. South 24 Parganas, various constituencies that have been historically affected and marred by violence, first under the left rule. And it is said that even under TMC, the violence, the political violence in the state of West Bengal continued unabated. Our reporters tell us from the ground that in the last few years, they have actually seen violence receding, coming down. But this has led to multiple stations, polling stations coming forward and saying there were instances of violence. There has to be a repoll. There was a repoll in some of the constituencies in the state of West Bengal today. Despite a repoll, more than 90% of voting was seen in all of these constituencies. But this is a big decision that has been taken by Election Commission of India, considering the fact that earlier the officials of the Election Commission had cited that we'd have to go back to the rule book, we'd have to check whether we can do that or not. But considering law and order has been a huge problem, the Election Commission of India taking that very, very important step. And if there is one thing that has formed the undercurrent and something that has been out in the open, both, the oxymoron of Bengal election has been that while it's a direct combat between the TMC and the BJP, but law and order has remained one of the most critical issues. You remember the SIR controversy, the entire voter list that went to the Supreme Court. This matter was toughly fought there. And even just less than 24 hours away, there was a fresh petition that was moved by the TMC, where they said that they do not want the central officers, only the central officers, to be present. They also want the state officers to be present. Of course, the Election Commission assured them that it will be a free and a fair process. This has been a hotly contested battle, not just at the polling stations, on the streets of West Bengal, but also in the courts of the country. And the fact that there is one more constituency, Falta Assembly constituency, will go to poll once again on the 21st of May. And at the center of Bengal's high-stake political battle is Diamond Harbour, where a war of words has erupted. The BJP's Lyari of Bengal remark has triggered sharp backlash from TMC, even as tensions run high on the ground with allegations of EVM tampering and heavy security deployment. The constituency is now a key flashpoint in the state's political narrative. We tell you more in our next report.
2: At the center of the high-stakes battle for Bengal is Diamond Harbour. The BJP has launched a sharp attack, dubbing the constituency the Lyari of Bengal. A comparison that has triggered outrage. Lyari, a locality in Karachi, is widely known for gang wars and criminal networks, and has recently been popularized in the film Dhurandhar. The BJP says the analogy reflects what it calls a climate of fear, alleged criminal activity and electoral malpractice in Diamond Harbour. The attack comes amid heightened tensions during polling, with heavy deployment of central forces and allegations of EVM tampering surfacing from parts of the constituency. Diamond Harbour, a port town in South 24 Parganas, has risen politically over the last decade alongside the growth of its three-time MP Abhishek Banerjee. Banerjee is also widely seen as number two in the Trinamool Congress. The Trinamool Congress has hit back hard. The party accused the BJP of insulting Bengal and its cultural identity, questioning why the state is being compared to Pakistan. The TMC says the remarks reflect hostility towards Bengal, pointing out that such statements come despite the BJP's aggressive campaign and heavy deployment of central forces in the state. The ruling party has also defended its Diamond Harbour model, citing welfare initiatives, grassroots outreach and development work under Abhishek Banerjee's leadership. With sharp political rhetoric, allegations and counter-allegations, Diamond Harbour has once again become a flashpoint in Bengal's battle for narrative. And all eyes are now on the final outcome. NDTV Bureau Report.
1: And he could be the biggest X factor of the selection, with just us to go for the victory day. All eyes are on actor turned politician Vijay. The TVK chief is drawing rare praise from rivals and allies alike. Here's more in this report.
3: In a state long dominated by Dravidian majors, Vijay's entry has disrupted the script. With strong youth connect and appeal among women voters, his political plunge is already making waves. And now a surprising endorsement has come from within the ruling camp. MDMK Chief Vaiko, an ally of Chief Minister M.K. Stalin, has called TVK a force to reckon with, even hinting at surprising results.
4: TVK will be a force to reckon with, and it may produce surprises when the results are declared. There is a possibility, there is a swing among the students and first-time voters in favor of TVK.
3: Congress MP Manikam Tagore too acknowledged Vijay's popularity among youth and women voters.
5: I had always been saying that Mr. Vijay will have a huge impact, and Mr. Vijay is a popular figure in Tamil Nadu, and we saw a lot of young and women voters being in his rallies and others, and therefore he will have a huge impact.
3: Yet BCK Chief Thol Thiruma Valavan offered a reality check, saying Vijay may dent both DMK and AIADMK vote banks, but lacks the

0: capacity to capture power.
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0: Adding a cultural dimension to the political buzz, legendary composer Ilaiyaraja set social media abuzz with a nostalgic post featuring a young Vijay from the film Idu Engal Needi. The song's evocative line, Chinna Thambi Unnai Nambi Indha Naadu, loosely translating to "The state waits for you, little brother," has been widely seen by supporters as symbolic backing at a crucial moment. Vijay's entry has reignited comparisons with icons like M.G. Ramachandran and J. Jayalalitha, leaders who successfully bridged cinema and politics, even as past attempts by stars like Kamal Hassan and Vijay Kant saw limited electoral success. A majority of exit poll results suggest a second term for the ruling DMK. With a counting day approaching, the big question remains: can Vijay translate fan following into votes at scale? In Chennai, Sam Daniel, Find It TV.
3: All right, we'll keep a track of that and much more on the other side of a quick break. Stay tuned.
4: It is Khela Obe again in Bengal. 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
5: Data tells a story. 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
3: And NDTV continues to bring you Ground Zero reporting from inside Iran, the only channel reporting from the war zone. Akhil Jamil visited the Karat city, where once a famous B-1 bridge was destroyed in US airstrikes a month ago on the 2nd of April. This bridge once connected routes for critical local movement and commerce. But today, it stands battered with visible signs of destruction. Here's an exclusive report.
6: Right now, we have arrived in Kharaj city. This is one of the prominent cities. And here you can see this city is based on the bank of Kharaj River. If you just go move down stairs, so you'll find the bed of this very river. So we are not allowed by the officials over here to go that side. But I would like to zoom in and show you the visual of this bridge. This bridge was considered to be as the lung of Iranian economy. Why so? What is the reason behind it? Because if you see, this bridge basically connects the northern Iran with the central Iran. And if you see the northern part, if you talk about the other provinces, which include Ardabil region, Alborz region, if you talk about west Azerbaijani region, east Azerbaijani region, so these are the provinces which basically connects with the central Iran. And this bridge was the ligament or tendon which basically connected both the sides of the bridge. So what has happened in that attack, US Israeli attack, what we have seen that initially, if you just see the numbers which the Iranian government has given, they have said that there is a loss of colossal loss of approximately $270 billion, approximately 57% of the GDP. And what we have been witnessing over here, that this was one of the main infrastructure loss for the Iranian economy. This was told by one of the Iranian officials. But here you can see this bridge basically crosses the Iranian side, and basically it transcends into the Caspian Sea region. This is the easiest way to go towards that side, where from where the trade, and apart from trade, if you see the military infrastructure can be easily move from this from the central side of the Iran towards the other side of Iran. And not only that, if

It was a very instrumental bridge for the Iranians to go towards the side of Azerbaijan, Armenia, and on the Caspian belt, if you see, towards the right side.

0: Spirit wasn't an option anymore. Just because, I don't know, JetBlue and all the other companies, they're just so expensive. I feel like Spirit is just home.
1: Why did it collapse? Because fuel costs surged. Rescue deal failed. Debt pressure mounted. Jet fuel, its second biggest cost, became unaffordable overnight. For a budget airline dependent on cheap tickets, there was nowhere to hide.
0: Well, hearing that Spirit is shutting down, I think it's insane. I always thought Spirit had a bunch of customers and a lot of support with like other people flying as well, whether it's economy and back and forth and just a safe flight to use.
1: Before shutting down, Spirit had 9,000 flights scheduled for May alone. Around 300 flights per day. Nearly 1.8 million seats booked. Now, all wiped out. That's roughly 60,000 passengers a day suddenly stranded. No rebooking supported, only refunds and long waits. Back home, Air India is pulling back too. International flights cut till July. The reasons are the same. Sharp rise in jet fuel prices. Key airspace is shut, forcing longer routes. Air India is already under pressure. ATF prices up over 5% again. Second straight hike. International fuel now at $1,511 per kiloliter in Delhi. Longer routes plus higher fuel are leading to deeper losses. These two are not alone. There are many more. Lufthansa is rerouting Asia flights leading to longer durations. Emirates is adjusting West Asia corridors. Qatar Airways has embarked on selective route suspensions. And United Airlines is cutting frequency of long-haul routes. The bottom line is this. The aviation industry is running on thinner margins than ever. Airlines are bleeding. Passengers are paying. And if this conflict drags on, the skies won't just be crowded. They may start going quiet. Bureau Report, NDTV World.

0: May 1st, 2026 marked the 60th day of Operation Epic Fury in Iran. It also marked the end of a legal limit for Trump to continue this war. The US president needs to receive congressional approval to continue the war beyond 60 days. This is mandatory in United States under a decades-old law called the War Powers Resolution. However, the complex history of this resolution demonstrates that it is a toothless law. Here's a special report that explores the viability of the supposed deadline and if it will ever have an impact on the war.
1: So let's call Trump's Iran policy for what it is. Not Trump's Operation Epic Fury, Trump's Operation Epic Failure.
2: Trump has passed the 60-day limit of the War Powers Resolution, and the Congress is not taking it well. Why? Because this decades-old law limits the use of force without authorization from the U.S. Congress. As the West Asia war enters a critical phase, the law's limits and its ambiguities are being tested in real time. In letters to House Speaker Mike Johnson and Senate President Pro Tempore Chuck Grassley, Trump has claimed that hostilities with Iran have terminated and both the nations have observed a ceasefire since April 7th. However, experts do not seem pleased with this argument.
3: President Trump needed to secure congressional authorization before even launching the war, but now that the war is past 60 days, it is unambiguously unlawful.
2: Despite such disapproval, President Trump has remained firm in his stance, even disregarding the War Powers Resolution altogether and calling it unconstitutional.
4: No other country has ever done it. It's never been, as you know, most people consider it totally unconstitutional. Also, we had a ceasefire, so that gives you additional time. But no other country's done it. We're in the midst of a big victory.
2: President Trump's disapproval also leans on the fact that many times in the past, presidents have disregarded the Congress resolution.
4: Let me just tell you, the War Powers. So many presidents, as you know, have gone and exceeded it. It's never been used. It's never been adhered to, and every other president

0: they considered it totally unconstitutional, and we agree with that.
1: And Trump is not wrong. Multiple US presidents have not obliged by the Congress approval deadline in the past. In 2011, the Obama administration argued it did not need congressional approval for airstrikes against Libya past the 60-day mark because operations did not rise to the level of hostilities. During the military strikes in Somalia in 1993, President Bill Clinton's administration disregarded the Congress approval because hostilities were not sustained. President Trump has also previously vetoed a resolution that sought to end U.S. military involvement in Yemen after it passed both chambers with bipartisan support in 2019. Congress did not have the votes to override the veto. And now once again in 2026, Trump plans to disregard Congress approval in case of Iran. So over the years, the war power resolution has only existed on paper, continuously being disregarded by presidents time and again. US and Iran have still not agreed to a peace proposal, and Islamabad talks have been sidelined. So with the war powers resolutions ignored once again, what can really stop the US president from attacking Iran? Bureau Report, NDTV.
2: With that, it's a wrap on this edition. Thank you so much for watching.

0: 48 hours to go for results, and I decided here in the NDTV newsroom to bring together the only team that actually took the trouble to go out there. So this is the NDTV newsroom. Not many people get to see it, but given the incredible and open and honest relationship that we have with all of our viewers in India and around the world that make us the most watched channel, I want to introduce you to Veera Raghav, Padmaja and Vasudha. They're obviously familiar faces. They must feel like friends by now, considering how much you've seen them over the last few weeks. I'm going to come to them in just a moment, but I want you to follow me because I want to show you a little bit about Friday night before the results in the NDTV office. So this is the newsroom.
1: Hello and welcome. You're watching NDTV 24/7. I'm Anusha Sonia. Quick check of the headlines first. And Falta residents allege TMC threats of arson and violence ahead of Bengal vote counting, demand CAPF cover. BJP questions Mamata Banerjee's government. And the voter turnout touched nearly 90% in the re-poll held today across 15 polling stations in two assembly constituencies in West Bengal, reflecting strong voter participation amid tight security and recent tensions in areas like Falta and South 24 Parganas. An India Test Emergency Alert System nationwide. Mobile users receive emergency alarm. Drill held at Disaster Management Conference 2026. States, SDRF and Civil Defence involved in the exercise. Tensions continue between Iran and United States with no signs of diplomatic breakthrough on the horizon. Donald Trump says there has been no breakthrough in talks with Iran, indicating continued deadlock. And Trump criticizes Iran's leadership, questioning clarity of authority and warning against nuclear escalation, saying Iran must never be allowed to acquire nuclear weapons.

0: And tensions flared in South 24 Parganas, where locals have taken to the streets alleging intimidation as repolling was held today. Protesters claim that threats of violence, with some alleging they have been warned of bloodshed and even driven out of their homes. The accusations are directed at a local TMC panchayat leader, escalating the political temperature in an already sensitive constituency. Security has now been stepped up in the area as authorities move to contain the situation. The ruling Trinamool Congress is yet to respond to these specific allegations, even as the BJP is calling it a breakdown of law and order. The West Bengal CEO has claimed that repolling demand will only be met after proper assessment.
1: Many complaints coming against TMC leader in Falta, especially names are being mentioned by voters stating that they want a repolling. What is your thought and the Election Commission thinking about?
2: This also I have seen on TV, and DOS also told me, but there is no provision in the RP Act that after the election is conducted, on the day when the election was supposed to be conducted, then the people come on the streets, we were not allowed to vote this and that. We can't go by that version. Of course, if something like this has happened, it's very unfortunate, and we will keep it on record for the next time of the elections. But this cannot have any substantive bearing on the report that in Falta at this stage.
0: And tensions flared in West Bengal just days before counting, with violence and fresh allegations of voter intimidation. Clashes broke out between workers of Trinamool Congress and the Bharatiya Janata Party during repolling in South 24 Parganas. At the same time, a new political flashpoint has emerged over strong room security, with both sides trading charges of irregularities.
3: Fresh tensions erupted in South 24 Parganas between the supporters of the TMC and BJP during repolling at 15 booths. The repoll ordered by the Election Commission of India over alleged irregularities covered 11 booths in Magarhat Paschim and 4 in Diamond Harbour. Voting began peacefully in the morning, but tensions escalated later in the day. The clashes come amid serious allegations from residents in Falta who claim intimidation and threats ahead of the counting day.
4: প্রতি রাতে আমরা কেউ ঘুমাতে পাচ্ছি না, কোনো নিরাপত্তা পাচ্ছি না, গিয়ে হুমকি দেখাচ্ছে বাড়ি বাড়ি গিয়ে। একে বলছে এই করব, ওকে বলছে তুলে নিয়ে যাব, ওকে বলছে মেরে দেব, ওকে বলছে ঘর জ্বালিয়ে দেব।
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3: Shockingly, some voters claiming support for the ruling party say they were not spared either.
5: हम लोगों ने उनको ही वोट दिया था, फिर से उन्होंने हम पर ही हमला किया, उनको ही टीएमसी को वोट दिया था, टीएमसी के वोट दिया था, फिर क्यों हम पर हमला किया, क्यों हमला किया, हमको काट रहा है, मार रहा है, क्यों?
3: A parallel controversy is also brewing over strong room security. The Trinamool Congress has alleged irregularities in handling postal ballots at Khudiram Anushilan Kendra, while the BJP has claimed that an EVM strong room was opened without authorization, triggering an inquiry. With counting just hours away, political temperatures are clearly soaring in Bengal. Bureau Report, NDTV.
0: All right, let's cut across to some latest news coming in. FIR has been registered against Panchayat Pradhan Israfil. Now, FIR has been registered in connection with a case of alleged threat and intimidation in Hasim Nagar, Falta. Three TMC workers have also been arrested so far. So this pertains to the local leader of the TMC who was involved in connection with an alleged case of threat and intimidation in Falta. We have seen locals coming out in this particular constituency and blaming the local TMC leaders for the mayhem, chaos and the law and order situation that erupted in this area. And some latest news coming in on consideration of severe electoral offences and subversion of democratic processes during the polling in large number of polling stations on the 29th of April 2026 in Falta Assembly constituency, West Bengal. The Election Commission of India has directed that fresh polls shall be conducted in all the 285 polling stations, including the auxiliary polling station. Now, the fresh poll in all the polling stations will be conducted between 7 a.m. to 6 p.m. on the 21st of May 2026, and the counting of votes will take place on the 24th of May 2026. You'd remember that this constituency has been one of the constituencies which has seen a lot of violence historically. Right now, once again, this entire area was affected by a law and order situation. The locals came out in large numbers, specifically women, and they alleged that certain local TMC leaders had dragged them out of the street, threatened them with violence, and did not allow them to vote independently. Then the matter, of course, was taken to the CEO or the Election Commission, and it was said that there should be a re-polling. And upon the consideration of these electoral offences and the subversion of democratic processes, which was alleged, there would be once again polling in these areas. On the 29th of April 2026, at about all the polling stations, on all the 285 polling stations, including the auxiliary polling station, there shall be a fresh poll that shall be conducted. That's what the Election Commission of India has said. And the fresh polling in all the stations will be conducted between 7 a.m. to 6 p.m. This will happen on the 21st of May 2026, and the counting of votes will take place on the 24th of May. And we are awaiting the results of the West Bengal polls on Monday itself, in less than 36 hours from now. So clearly this constituency will see a re-poll, and the results will be out on the 24th of May 2026. That's the bit of news that we are getting in. South 24 Parganas, various constituencies that have been historically affected and marred by violence, first under the left rule. And it is said that even under TMC, the violence, the political violence in the state of West Bengal continued unabated. Our reporters tell us from the ground that in the last few years, they have actually seen violence receding, coming down. But this has led to multiple stations, polling stations coming forward and saying there were instances of violence. There has to be a re-poll. There was a re-poll in some of the constituencies in the state of West Bengal today. Despite a re-poll, more than 90% of voting was seen in all of these constituencies. But this is a big decision that has been taken by Election Commission of India. Considering the fact that earlier the officials of the Election Commission had cited that we'd have to go back to the rule book, we'd have to check whether we can do that or not. But considering law and order has been a huge problem, the Election Commission of India taking that very, very important step. And if there is one thing that has formed the undercurrent and something that has been out in the open, both, the oxymoron of the Bengal election has been that while it's a direct combat between the TMC and the BJP, but law and order has remained one of the most critical issues. You remember the SIR controversy, the entire voter list that went to the Supreme Court. This matter was toughly fought there. And even just less than 24 hours away, there was a fresh petition that was moved by the TMC, where they said that they do not want the central officers, only the central officers, to be present. They also want the state officers to be present. Of course, the Election Commission assured them that it will be a free and a fair process. This has been a hotly contested battle, not just at the polling stations, on the streets of West Bengal, but also in the courts of the country. And the fact that there is one more constituency, Falta Assembly constituency, will go to poll once again on the 21st of May. And at the center of Bengal's high-stake political battle is Diamond Harbour, where a war of words has erupted. The BJP's Lyari of Bengal remark has triggered sharp backlash from TMC, even as tensions run high on the ground with allegations of EVM tampering and heavy security deployment. The constituency is now a key flashpoint in the state's political narrative. We tell you more in our next report.
6: At the center of the high-stakes battle for Bengal is Diamond Harbour. The BJP has launched a sharp attack, dubbing the constituency the Lyari of Bengal. A comparison that has triggered outrage. Lyari, a locality in Karachi, is widely known for gang wars and criminal networks, and has recently been popularized in the film Dhurandhar. The BJP says the analogy reflects what it calls a climate of fear, alleged criminal activity, and electoral malpractice in Diamond Harbour. The attack comes amid heightened tensions during polling, with heavy deployment of central forces and allegations of EVM tampering surfacing from parts of the constituency. Diamond Harbour, a port town in South 24 Parganas, has risen politically over the last decade alongside the growth of its three-time MP Abhishek Banerjee. Banerjee is also widely seen as number two in the Trinamool Congress. The Trinamool Congress has hit back hard. The party accused the BJP of insulting Bengal and its cultural identity, questioning why the state is being compared to Pakistan. The TMC says the remarks reflect hostility towards Bengal, pointing out that such statements come despite the BJP's aggressive campaign and heavy deployment of central forces in the state. The ruling party has also defended its Diamond Harbour model, citing welfare initiatives, grassroots outreach, and development work under Abhishek Banerjee's leadership. With sharp political rhetoric, allegations and counter-allegations, Diamond Harbour has once again become a flashpoint in Bengal's battle for narrative. And all eyes are now on the final outcome. NDTV Bureau Report.
0: And he could be the biggest X factor of this election, with just asked to go for the victory day. All eyes are on actor-turned-politician Vijay. The TVK chief is drawing rare praise from rivals and allies alike. Here's more in this report.
8: In a state long dominated by Dravidian majors, Vijay's entry has disrupted the script. With strong youth connect and appeal among women voters, his political plunge is already making waves. And now a surprising endorsement has come from within the ruling camp. MDMK Chief Vaiko, an ally of Chief Minister MK Stalin, has called TVK a force to reckon with, even hinting at surprising results.
9: TVK will be a force to reckon with, and it may produce surprises when the results are declared. There is a possibility, there is a swing among the students and first-time voters in favor of TVK.
8: Congress MP Manikam Tagore too acknowledged Vijay's popularity among youth and women voters.
10: I had always been saying that Mr. Vijay will have a huge impact, and Mr. Vijay is a popular figure in Tamil Nadu, and we saw a lot of young and women voters being in his rallies and others, and therefore he will have a huge impact.
8: Yet BCK Chief Thol Thirumavalavan offered a reality check, saying Vijay may dent both DMK and AIADMK vote banks, but lacks the capacity to capture power.
11: புதிதாக களம் காணுகிற தமிழக வெற்றி கழகம், திமுக அதிமுக ஆகிய இரண்டு கட்சிகளுக்கும் எதிரான வாக்குகளை பெருவாரியாக பிரித்துக் கொள்ள இருக்கிறார். ஆனால் தனித்த ஒரு சக்தியாக அவர் திமுக அதிமுக அல்லது திமுக கூட்டணி அதிமுக கூட்டணி ஆகிய இரண்டு கூட்டணிகளையும் பின்னுக்கு தள்ளி ஆட்சியை கைப்பற்றும் அளவுக்கான வலிமையை அவர் பெற்றிருக்கவில்லை.
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8: Adding a cultural dimension to the political buzz, legendary composer Ilaiyaraja set social media abuzz with a nostalgic post featuring a young Vijay from the film Idhu Engal Needhi. The song's evocative line, Chinna Thambi Unnai Nambi Indha Naadu, loosely translating to "The state waits for you, little brother," has been widely seen by supporters as symbolic backing at a crucial moment. Vijay's entry has reignited comparisons with icons like M.G. Ramachandran and J. Jayalalitha, leaders who successfully bridged cinema and politics. even as past attempts by stars like Kamal Hassan and Vijayakant saw limited electoral success. A majority of exit poll results suggest a second term for the ruling DMK. With the counting day approaching, the big question remains, can Vijay translate fan following into votes at scale? In Chennai, Sam Daniel, Find It TV.
0: All right, we'll keep a track of that and much more on the other side of a quick break. Stay tuned.
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15: You're watching NDTV's coverage of the exit polls. We are focusing now on West Bengal. Chanakya is very clearly

0: predicting that the Bharatiya Janata Party is likely to romp home in style.
1: And NTV continues to bring you Ground Zero reporting from inside Iran, the only channel reporting from the war zone. Akhil Jamil visited the Karat city, where once a famous B-1 bridge was destroyed in US airstrikes a month ago on the 2nd of April. This bridge once connected routes for critical local movement and commerce. But today, it stands battered with visible signs of destruction. Here's an exclusive report.
2: Right now, we have arrived in Kharaj city. This is one of the prominent cities. And here you can see this city is based on the bank of Kharaj River. If you just go move down the stairs, so you will find the bed of this very river. So we are not allowed by the officials over here to go that side. But I would like to zoom in and show you the visual of this bridge. This bridge was considered to be as the lung of Iranian economy. Why so? What is the reason behind it? Because if you see, this bridge basically connects the northern Iran with the central Iran. And if you see the northern part, if you talk about the other provinces, which include Ardabil region, Alborz region, if you talk about West Azerbaijani region, East Azerbaijani region. So these are the provinces which basically connects with the central Iran. And this bridge was the ligament or tendon which basically connected both the sides of the bridge. So what has happened in that attack, US Israeli attack, what we have seen that initially, if you just see the numbers which the Iranian government has given, they have said that there is a loss of colossal loss of approximately $270 billion, approximately 57% of the GDP. And what we have been witnessing over here, that this was one of the main infrastructure loss for the Iranian economy. This was told by one of the Iranian officials. But here you can see this bridge basically crosses the Iranian side, and basically it transcends into the Caspian Sea region. This is the easiest way to go towards the towards that side, from where the trade, and apart from trade, if you see the military infrastructure can be easily move from the central side of the Iran towards the another side of the Iran. And not only that, it was a very instrumental bridge for the Iranians to go towards the side of Azerbaijan, Armenia, and on the Caspian belt, if you see, towards the side of the right side of the Caspian Sea, Russia, and towards the left side of it is Georgia, Armenia, and other countries as well. So right now, that link, that bridge has been basically destroyed in that aggression.
1: And the aviation industry has entered a stress phase it hasn't seen in years. Ever since the US-Iran war started, airlines are flying longer, burning more, and earning less. Some are even shutting down. In US, Spirit Airlines, a symbol of ultra-cheap flying, has shut down operations, showing just how fragile the low-cost model can be when fuel shocks hit. Back home, Air India is being forced to pull back international operations as rising fuel costs and longer routes start eating into the margins. From shutdowns to cutbacks, this seems to be a new reality of flying in a conflict-hit world. Here's a full story.
3: Hundred plus airlines disrupted. Flight times stretched by 3 hours. 15% of global air corridors rerouted. This is not turbulence. This is a full-blown aviation squeeze. Airspace closures over Iran and surrounding regions have forced massive detours. Profit margins, which were already razor thin, are now collapsing. The result is this: flight cuts, fare hikes, and in some cases, total shutdown. Take Spirit Airlines for instance. It is one of America's biggest low-cost carriers. It has now completely shut down operations. All flights cancelled, customer service gone, a full-scale shutdown.
4: I think I would be upset if Spirit wasn't an option anymore. Just because, I don't know, JetBlue and all the other companies, they're just so expensive. I feel like Spirit is just affordable, simple, nothing too fancy. It's just like home.
3: Why did it

0: collapse because fuel costs surged. Rescue deal failed. Debt pressure mounted. Jet fuel, its second biggest cost, became unaffordable overnight. For a budget airline dependent on cheap tickets, there was nowhere to hide.
1: Well, hearing that Spirit is shutting down, I think it's insane. I always thought Spirit had a bunch of customers and a lot of support with like other people flying as well, whether it's economy and back and forth and just a safe flight to use.
0: Before shutting down, Spirit had 9,000 flights scheduled for May alone. Around 300 flights per day. Nearly 1.8 million seats booked. Now, all wiped out. That's roughly 60,000 passengers a day suddenly stranded. No rebooking supported, only refunds and long waits. Back home, Air India is pulling back too. International flights cut till July. The reasons are the same. Sharp rise in jet fuel prices. Key airspace is shut, forcing longer routes. Air India is already under pressure. ATF prices up over 5% again. Second straight hike. International fuel now at $1,511 per kiloliter in Delhi. Longer routes plus higher fuel are leading to deeper losses. These two are not alone. There are many more. Lufthansa is rerouting Asia flights leading to longer durations. Emirates is adjusting West Asia corridors. Qatar Airways has embarked on selective route suspensions. And United Airlines is cutting frequency of long-haul routes. The bottom line is this. The aviation industry is running on thinner margins than ever. Airlines are bleeding. Passengers are paying. And if this conflict drags on, the skies won't just be crowded. They may start going quiet. Bureau Report, NDTV World.

0: May 1st, 2026 marked the 60th day of Operation Epic Fury in Iran. It also marked the end of a legal limit for Trump to continue this war. The US president needs to receive congressional approval to continue the war beyond 60 days. This is mandatory in United States under a decades-old law called the War Powers Resolution. However, the complex history of this resolution demonstrates that it is a toothless law. Here's a special report that explores the viability of the supposed deadline and if it will ever have an impact on the war.
1: So let's call Trump's Iran policy for what it is. Not Trump's Operation Epic Fury, Trump's Operation Epic Failure.
2: Trump has passed the 60-day limit of the War Powers Resolution, and the Congress is not taking it well. Why? Because this decades-old law limits the use of force without authorization from the US Congress. As the West Asia war enters a critical phase, the law's limits and its ambiguities are being tested in real time. In letters to House Speaker Mike Johnson and Senate President Pro Tempore Chuck Grassley, Trump has claimed that hostilities with Iran have terminated and both the nations have observed a ceasefire since April 7th. However, experts do not seem pleased with this argument.
3: President Trump needed to secure congressional authorization before even launching the war, but now that the war is past 60 days, it is unambiguously unlawful.
2: Despite such disapproval, President Trump has remained firm in his stance, even disregarding the War Powers Resolution altogether and calling it unconstitutional.
4: No other country has ever done it. It's never been, as you know, most people consider it totally unconstitutional. Also, we had a ceasefire, so that gives you additional time. But no other country's done it. We're in the midst of a big victory.
2: President Trump's disapproval also leans on the fact that many times in the past, presidents have disregarded the Congress resolution.
4: Let me just tell you, the war powers. So many presidents, as you know, have gone and exceeded it. It's never been used. It's never been adhered to. And every other president considered it totally unconstitutional. And we agree with that.
2: And Trump is not wrong. Multiple U.S. presidents have

0: not obliged by the Congress approval deadline in the past. In 2011, the Obama administration argued it did not need congressional approval for airstrikes against Libya past the 60-day mark because operations did not rise to the level of hostilities. During the military strikes in Somalia in 1993, President Bill Clinton's administration disregarded the Congress approval because hostilities were not sustained. President Trump has also previously vetoed a resolution that sought to end U.S. military involvement in Yemen after it passed both chambers with bipartisan support in 2019. Congress did not have the votes to override the veto. And now once again in 2026, Trump plans to disregard Congress approval in case of Iran. So over the years, the war power resolution has only existed on paper, continuously being disregarded by presidents time and again. US and Iran have still not agreed to a peace proposal, and Islamabad talks have been sidelined. So with the war powers resolutions ignored once again, what can really stop the US president from attacking Iran? Bureau Report, NDTV.
1: With that, it's a wrap on this edition. 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
1: Hello and welcome. 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I'm Anusha Soni. A quick check of the headlines first. And Falta residents allege TMC threats of arson and violence ahead of Bengal vote counting, demand CAPF cover, BJP questions Mamata Banerjee's government. And the voter turnout touched nearly 90% in the re-poll held today across 15 polling stations in two assembly constituencies in West Bengal, reflecting strong voter participation amid tight security and recent tensions in areas like Falta and South 24 Parganas. An India Test Emergency Alert System nationwide. Mobile users receive emergency alarm. Drill held at Disaster Management Conference 2026. States, SDRF and Civil Defence involved in the exercise. Tensions continue between Iran and United States with no signs of diplomatic breakthrough on the horizon. Donald Trump says there has been no breakthrough in talks with Iran, indicating continued deadlock. And Trump criticizes Iran's leadership, questioning clarity of authority and warning against nuclear escalation, saying Iran must never be allowed to acquire nuclear weapons.

0: And tensions flared in South 24 Parganas, where locals have taken to the streets alleging intimidation as re-polling was held today. Protesters claim that threats of violence, with some alleging they have been warned of bloodshed and even driven out of their homes. The accusations are directed at a local TMC panchayat leader, escalating the political temperature in an already sensitive constituency. Security has now been stepped up in the area as authorities move to contain the situation. The ruling Trinamool Congress is yet to respond to these specific allegations, even as the BJP is calling it a breakdown of law and order. The West Bengal CEO has claimed that re-polling demand will only be met after proper assessment.
1: Many complaints

0: Coming against TMC leader in Falta, especially names are being mentioned by voters stating that they want a repolling. What is your thought and the Election Commission thinking about?
1: So this also I have seen on TV and DOS has told me, but there is no provision in the RP Act that after the election is conducted, on the day when the election was supposed to be conducted, then the people come on the streets, we were not allowed to vote this and that. We can't go by that version. Of course, if something like this has happened, it's very unfortunate. And we will keep it on record for the next time of the elections. But this cannot have any substantive bearing on the report that in Falta at this stage.
2: And tensions flared in West Bengal just days before counting, with violence and fresh allegations of voter intimidation. Clashes broke out between workers of Trinamool Congress and the Bharatiya Janata Party during repolling in South 24 Parganas. At the same time, a new political flashpoint has emerged over strong room security, with both sides trading charges of irregularities.
3: Fresh tensions erupted in South 24 Parganas between the supporters of the TMC and BJP during repolling at 15 booths. The repoll ordered by the Election Commission of India over alleged irregularities covered 11 booths in Magarhat Paschim and 4 in Diamond Harbour. Voting began peacefully in the morning, but tensions escalated later in the day. The clashes come amid serious allegations from residents in Falta who claim intimidation and threats ahead of the counting day.
4: প্রতি রাতে আমরা কেউ ঘুমোতে পাচ্ছি না, কোনো নিরাপত্তা পাচ্ছি না, গিয়ে হুমকি দেখাচ্ছে বাড়ি বাড়ি গিয়ে। একে বলছে এই করব, ওকে বলছে তুলে নিয়ে যাব, ওকে বলছে মেরে দেব, ওকে বলছে ঘর জ্বালিয়ে দেব।
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3: Shockingly, some voters claiming support for the ruling party say they were not spared either.
7: हम लोगों ने उनको ही वोट दिया था, फिर से उन्होंने हम पर ही हमला किया, उनको ही टीएमसी को वोट दिया था, टीएमसी को वोट दिया था, फिर क्यों हम पर हमला किया, क्यों हमला किया, हमको काट रहा है, मार रहा है, क्यों?
3: A parallel controversy is also brewing over strong room security. The Trinamool Congress has alleged irregularities in handling postal ballots at Khudiram Anushilan Kendra, while the BJP has claimed that an EVM strong room was opened without authorization, triggering an inquiry. With counting just hours away, political temperatures are clearly soaring in Bengal. Bureau Report, NDTV.
2: All right, let's cut across to some latest news coming in. FIR has been registered against Panchayat Pradhan Israfil. Now, FIR has been registered in connection with a case of alleged threat and intimidation in Hasim Nagar, Falta. Three TMC workers have also been arrested so far. So this pertains to the local leader of the TMC who was involved in connection with an alleged case of threat and intimidation in Falta. We have seen locals coming out in this particular constituency and blaming the local TMC leaders for the mayhem, chaos and the law and order situation that erupted in this area. And some latest news coming in on consideration of severe electoral offences and subversion of democratic processes during the polling in large number of polling stations on the 29th of April 2026 in Falta Assembly constituency, West Bengal. The Election Commission of India has directed that fresh polls shall be conducted in all the 285 polling stations, including the auxiliary polling station. Now, the fresh poll in all the polling stations will be conducted between 7 a.m. to 6 p.m. on the 21st of May 2026, and the counting of votes will take place on the 24th of May 2026. You'd remember that this constituency has been one of the constituencies which has seen a lot of violence historically. Right now, once again, this entire area was affected by a law and order situation. The locals came out in large numbers, specifically women, and they alleged that certain local TMC leaders had dragged them out of the street, threatened them with violence, and did not allow them to vote independently. Then the matter, of course, was taken to the CEO or the Election Commission, and it was said that there should be a re-polling. And upon the consideration of these electoral offences and the subversion of democratic processes, which was alleged, there would be once again polling in these areas. On the 29th of April 2026, and about all the polling stations, on all the 285 polling stations, including the auxiliary polling station, there shall be a fresh poll that shall be conducted. That's what the Election Commission of India has said. And the fresh polling in all the stations will be conducted between 7 a.m. to 6 p.m. This will happen on the 21st of May 2026, and the counting of votes will take place on the 24th of May. And we are awaiting the results of the West Bengal polls on Monday itself, in less than 36 hours from now. So clearly this constituency will see a re-poll, and the results will be out on the 24th of May 2026. That's the bit of news that we're getting in. South 24 Parganas, various constituencies that have been historically affected and marred by violence, first under the left rule. And it is said that even under TMC, the violence, the political violence in the state of West Bengal continued unabated. Our reporters tell us from the ground that in the last few years, they have actually seen violence receding, coming down. But this has led to multiple stations, polling stations coming forward and saying there were instances of violence. There has to be a re-poll. There was a re-poll in some of the constituencies in the state of West Bengal today. Despite a re-poll, more than 90% of voting was seen in all of these constituencies. But this is a big decision that has been taken by Election Commission of India, considering the fact that earlier the officials of the Election Commission had cited that we'd have to go back to the rule book, we'd have to check whether we can do that or not. But considering law and order has been a huge problem, the Election Commission of India taking that very, very important step. And if there is one thing that has formed the undercurrent and something that has been out in the open, both, the oxymoron of the Bengal election has been that while it's a direct combat between the TMC and the BJP, but law and order has remained one of the most critical issues. You remember the SIR controversy, the entire voter list that went to the Supreme Court. This matter was toughly fought there. And even just less than 24 hours away, there was a fresh petition that was moved by the TMC, where they said that they do not want the central officers, only the central officers, to be present. They also want the state officers to be present. Of course, the Election Commission assured them that it will be a free and a fair process. This has been a hotly contested battle, not just at the polling stations, on the streets of West Bengal, but also in the courts of the country. And the fact that there is one more constituency, Falta Assembly constituency, will go to poll once again on the 21st of May. And at the center of Bengal's high-stake political battle is Diamond Harbour, where a war of words has erupted. The BJP's Lyari of Bengal remark has triggered sharp backlash from TMC, even as tensions run high on the ground with allegations of EVM tampering and heavy security deployment. The constituency is now a key flashpoint in the state's political narrative. We tell you more in our next report.
8: At the center of the high-stakes battle for Bengal is Diamond Harbour. The BJP has launched a sharp attack, dubbing the constituency the Lyari of Bengal, a comparison that has triggered outrage. Lyari, a locality in Karachi, is widely known for gang wars and criminal networks, and has recently been popularized in the film Dhurandhar. The BJP says the analogy reflects what it calls a climate of fear, alleged criminal activity and electoral malpractice in Diamond Harbour. The attack comes amid heightened tensions during polling, with heavy deployment of central forces and allegations of EVM tampering surfacing from parts of the constituency. Diamond Harbour, a port town in South 24 Parganas, has risen politically over the last decade alongside the growth of its three-time MP Abhishek Banerjee. Banerjee is also widely seen as number two in the Trinamool Congress. The Trinamool Congress has hit back hard, The party accused the BJP of insulting Bengal and its cultural identity, questioning why the state is being compared to Pakistan. The TMC says the remarks reflect hostility towards Bengal, pointing out that such statements come despite the BJP's aggressive campaign and heavy deployment

0: act of central forces in the state. The ruling party has also defended its Diamond Harbour model, citing welfare initiatives, grassroots outreach, and development work under Abhishek Banerjee's leadership. With sharp political rhetoric, allegations and counter-allegations, Diamond Harbour has once again become a flashpoint in Bengal's battle for narrative. And all eyes are now on the final outcome. NDTV Bureau Report.
1: And he could be the biggest X factor of this election, with just asked to go for the victory day. All eyes are on actor turned politician Vijay. The TVK chief is drawing rare praise from rivals and allies alike. Here's more in this report.
2: In a state long dominated by Dravidian majors, Vijay's entry has disrupted the script. With strong youth connect and appeal among women voters, his political plunge is already making waves. And now a surprising endorsement has come from within the ruling camp. MDMK Chief Vaiko, an ally of Chief Minister M.K. Stalin, has called TVK a force to reckon with, even hinting at surprising results.
3: TVK will be a force to reckon with, and it may produce surprises when the results are declared. There is a possibility, there is a swing among the students and first-time voters in favor of TVK.
2: Congress MP Manikam Tagore too acknowledged Vijay's popularity among youth and women voters.
4: I had always been saying that Mr. Vijay will have a huge impact, and Mr. Vijay is a popular figure in Tamil Nadu, and we saw a lot of young and women voters being in his rallies and others, and therefore he will have a huge impact.
2: Yet BCK chief Thol Thirumavalavan offered a reality check, saying Vijay may dent both DMK and AIADMK vote banks, but lacks the capacity to capture power.
5: புதிதாக களம் காணுகிற தமிழக வெற்றி கழகம் திமுக அதிமுக ஆகிய இரண்டு கட்சிகளுக்கும் எதிரான வாக்குகளை பெருவாரியாக பிரித்து கொள்ள இருக்கிறார். ஆனால் தனித்த ஒரு சக்தியாக அவர் திமுக அதிமுக அல்லது திமுக கூட்டணி அதிமுக கூட்டணி ஆகிய இரண்டு கூட்டணிகளையும் பின்னுக்கு தள்ளி ஆட்சியை கைப்பற்றும் அளவுக்கான வலிமையை அவர் பெற்றிருக்கவில்லை.
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2: Adding a cultural dimension to the political buzz, legendary composer Ilaiyaraja set social media abuzz with a nostalgic post featuring a young Vijay from the film Idhu Engal Needhi. The song's evocative line, Chinna Thambi Unnai Nambi Indha Nadu, loosely translating to "The state waits for you, little brother," has been widely seen by supporters as symbolic backing at a crucial moment. Vijay's entry has reignited comparisons with icons like M.G. Ramachandran and J. Jayalalitha, leaders who successfully bridged cinema and politics. Even as past attempts by stars like Kamal Hassan and Vijay Kant saw limited electoral success. A majority of exit poll results suggest a second term for the ruling DMK. With the counting day approaching, the big question remains, can Vijay translate fan following into votes at scale? In Chennai, Sam Daniel, Find It TV.
1: All right, we'll keep a track of that and much more on the other side of a quick break. Stay tuned.
7: Elections are a game of strategy. I will break down the moves, the math, and the momentum that decides who wins and who loses. I am Satish K. Singh.
8: For 4 decades, I've had a ringside view of national politics and the political economy. I'll decode the distance between the numbers and the narrative in these elections. Watch me, Shankar Iyer, on NDTV.

0: And NTV continues to bring you Ground Zero reporting from inside Iran, the only channel reporting from the war zone. Akhil Jamil visited the Karat city, where once a famous B-1 bridge was destroyed in US airstrikes a month ago on the 2nd of April. This bridge once connected routes for critical local movement and commerce. But today, it stands battered with visible signs of destruction. Here's an exclusive report.
1: Right now, we have arrived in Karat city. This is one of the prominent cities. And here you can see this city is based on the bank of Karat River. If you just go move down the stairs, so you will find the bed of this very river. So we are not allowed by the officials over here to go that side. But I would like to zoom in and show you the visual of this bridge. This bridge was considered to be as the lung of Iranian economy. Why so? What is the reason behind it? Because if you see, this bridge basically connects the northern Iran with the central Iran. And if you see the northern part, if you talk about the other provinces, which include Ardabil region, Alborz region, if you talk about West Azerbaijani region, East Azerbaijani region. So these are the provinces which basically connects with the central Iran. And this bridge was the ligament or tendon which basically connected both the sides of the bridge. So what has happened in that attack, US Israeli attack, what we have seen that initially, if you just see the numbers which the Iranian government has given, they have said that there is a loss of colossal loss of approximately $270 billion, approximately 57% of the GDP. And what we have been witnessing over here, that this was one of the main infrastructure loss for the Iranian economy. This was told by one of the Iranian officials. But here you can see this bridge basically crosses the Iranian side, and basically it transcends into the Caspian Sea region. This is the easiest way to go towards that side, from where the trade, and apart from trade, if you see the military infrastructure can be easily moved from the central side of the Iran towards the another side of the Iran. And not only that, it was a very instrumental bridge for the Iranians to go towards the side of Azerbaijan, Armenia, and on the Caspian belt, if you see, towards the side of the right side of the Caspian Sea, Russia, and towards the left side of it is Georgia, Armenia, and other countries as well. So right now, that link, that bridge has been basically destroyed in that aggression.
0: And the aviation industry has entered a stress phase it hasn't seen in years.

0: roads start eating into the margins. From shutdowns to cutbacks, this seems to be a new reality of flying in a conflict-hit world. Here's a full story.
1: Hundred plus airlines disrupted. Flight times stretched by 3 hours. 15% of global air corridors rerouted. This is not turbulence. This is a full-blown aviation squeeze. Airspace closures over Iran and surrounding regions have forced massive detours. Profit margins, which were already razor-thin, are now collapsing. The result is this: flight cuts, fare hikes, and in some cases, total shutdown. Take Spirit Airlines, for instance. It is one of America's biggest low-cost carriers. It has now completely shut down operations. All flights cancelled, customer service gone, a full-scale shutdown.
2: I think I would be upset if Spirit wasn't an option anymore. Just because, I don't know, JetBlue and all the other companies, they're just so expensive. I feel like Spirit is just affordable, simple, nothing too fancy. It's just like home.
1: Why did it collapse? Because fuel costs surged, rescue deal failed, debt pressure mounted. Jet fuel, its second biggest cost, became unaffordable overnight. For a budget airline dependent on cheap tickets, there was nowhere to hide.
2: Well, hearing that Spirit is shutting down, I think it's insane. I always thought Spirit had a bunch of customers and a lot of support with like other people flying as well, whether it's economy and back and forth and just a safe flight to use.
1: Before shutting down, Spirit had 9,000 flights scheduled for May alone. Around 300 flights per day. Nearly 1.8 million seats booked. Now, all wiped out. That's roughly 60,000 passengers a day suddenly stranded. No rebooking supported, only refunds and long waits. Back home, Air India is pulling back too. International flights cut till July. The reasons are the same. Sharp rise in jet fuel prices. Key airspaces shut, forcing longer routes. Air India is already under pressure. ATF prices up over 5% again. Second straight hike. International fuel now at $1,511 per kiloliter in Delhi. Longer routes plus higher fuel are leading to deeper losses. These two are not alone. There are many more. Lufthansa is rerouting Asia flights leading to longer durations. Emirates is adjusting West Asia corridors. Qatar Airways has embarked on selective route suspensions. And United Airlines is cutting frequency of long-haul routes. The bottom line is this. The aviation industry is running on thinner margins than ever. Airlines are bleeding. Passengers are paying. And if this conflict drags on, the skies won't just be crowded. They may start going quiet. Bureau Report, NDTV World.

0: May 1st, 2026 marked the 60th day of Operation Epic Fury in Iran. It also marked the end of a legal limit for Trump to continue this war. The US president needs to receive congressional approval to continue the war beyond 60 days. This is mandatory in United States under a decades-old law called the War Powers Resolution. However, the complex history of this resolution demonstrates that it is a toothless law. Here's a special report that explores the viability of the supposed deadline and if it will ever have an impact on the war.
1: So let's call Trump's Iran policy for what it is. Not Trump's Operation Epic Fury, Trump's Operation Epic Failure.
2: Trump has passed the 60-day limit of the War Powers Resolution, and the Congress is not taking it well. Why? Because this decades-old law limits the use of force without authorization from the US Congress. As the West Asia war enters a critical phase, the law's limits and its ambiguities are being tested in real time. In letters to House Speaker Mike Johnson and Senate President Pro Tempore Chuck Grassley, Trump has claimed that hostilities with Iran have terminated.

0: initiated, and both the nations have observed a ceasefire since April 7th. However, experts do not seem pleased with this argument.
1: President Trump needed to secure congressional authorization before even launching the war, but now that the war is past 60 days, it is unambiguously unlawful.
0: Despite such disapproval, President Trump has remained firm in his stance, even disregarding the War Powers Resolution altogether and calling it unconstitutional.
2: No other country has ever done it. It's never been, in, as you know, most people consider it totally unconstitutional. Also, we had a ceasefire, so that gives you additional time. But no other country's done it. We're in the midst of a big victory.
0: President Trump's disapproval also leans on the fact that many times in the past, presidents have disregarded the Congress resolution.
2: Let me just tell you, the war powers. So many presidents, as you know, have gone and exceeded it. It's never been used. It's never been adhered to, and every other president considered it totally unconstitutional, and we agree with that.
0: And Trump is not wrong. Multiple U.S. presidents have not obliged by the Congress approval deadline in the past. In 2011, the Obama administration argued it did not need congressional approval for airstrikes against Libya past the 60-day mark because operations did not rise to the level of hostilities. During the military strikes in Somalia in 1993, President Bill Clinton's administration disregarded the Congress approval because hostilities were not sustained. President Trump has also previously vetoed a resolution that sought to end U.S. military involvement in Yemen after it passed both chambers with bipartisan support in 2019. Congress did not have the votes to override the veto. And now once again in 2026, Trump plans to disregard Congress approval in case of Iran. So over the years, the War Power Resolution has only existed on paper, continuously being disregarded by presidents time and again. US and Iran have still not agreed to a peace proposal, and Islamabad talks have been sidelined. So with the War Powers Resolutions ignored once again, what can really stop the US president from attacking Iran? Bureau Report, NDTV.
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6: 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So this is the NDTV newsroom. 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
3: hello and welcome. 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I'm Anusha Soni. A quick check of the headlines first. And Falta residents allege TMC threats of arson and violence ahead of Bengal vote counting, demand CAPF cover, BJP questions Mamata Banerjee's government. And the voter turnout touched nearly 90% in the re-poll held today across 15 polling stations in two assembly constituencies in West Bengal, reflecting strong voter participation amid tight security and recent tensions in areas like Falta and South 24 Parganas. An India tests emergency alert system nationwide. Mobile users receive emergency alarm. Drill held at Disaster Management Conference 2026. States, SDRF and civil defence involved in the exercise. Tensions continue between Iran and United States with no signs of diplomatic breakthrough on the horizon. Donald Trump says there has been no breakthrough in talks with Iran, indicating continued deadlock. And Trump criticizes Iran's leadership, questioning clarity of authority and warning against nuclear escalation, saying Iran must never be allowed to acquire nuclear weapons.

0: And tensions flared in South 24 Parganas, where locals have taken to the streets alleging intimidation as repolling was held today. Protesters claim that threats of violence, with some alleging they have been warned of bloodshed and even driven out of their homes. The accusations are directed at a local TMC panchayat leader, escalating the political temperature in an already sensitive constituency. Security has now been stepped up in the area as authorities move to contain the situation. The ruling Trinamool Congress is yet to respond to these specific allegations, even as the BJP is calling it a breakdown of law and order. The West Bengal CEO has claimed that repolling demand will only be met after proper assessment.
1: There are many complaints coming against TMC leader in Falta, especially names are being mentioned by voters stating that they want a repolling. What is your thought and the Election Commission thinking about?
2: This also I have seen on TV, and DOS also told me, but there is no provision in the RP Act that after the election is conducted, on the day when the election was supposed to be conducted, then the people come on the streets, we were not allowed to vote this and that. We can't go by that version. Of course, if something like this has happened, it's very unfortunate, and we will keep it on record for the next time of the elections. But this cannot have any substantive bearing on the report that in Falta at this stage.
0: And tensions flared in West Bengal just days before counting, with violence and fresh allegations of voter intimidation. Clashes broke out between workers of Trinamool Congress and the Bharatiya Janata Party during repolling in South 24 Parganas. At the same time, a new political flashpoint has emerged over strong room security, with both sides trading charges of irregularities.
3: Fresh tensions erupted in South 24 Parganas between the supporters of the TMC and BJP during repolling at 15 booths. The repoll ordered by the Election Commission of India over alleged irregularities covered 11 booths in Magarhat Paschim and 4 in Diamond Harbour. Voting began peacefully in the morning, but tensions escalated later in the day. The clashes come amid serious allegations from residents in Falta who claim intimidation and threats ahead of the counting day.
4: প্রতি রাতে আমরা কেউ ঘুমোতে পাচ্ছি না, কোনো নিরাপত্তা পাচ্ছি না, গিয়ে হুমকি দেখাচ্ছে বাড়ি বাড়ি গিয়ে। একে বলছে এই করব, ওকে বলছে তুলে নিয়ে যাব, ওকে বলছে মেরে দেব, ওকে বলছে ঘর জ্বালিয়ে দেব।
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3: Shockingly, some voters claiming support for the ruling party say they were not spared either.
8: हम लोगों ने उनको ही वोट दिया था, फिर से उन्होंने हम पर ही हमला किया, उनको ही टीएमसी को वोट दिया था, टीएमसी के वोट दिया था, फिर क्यों हम पर हमला किया, क्यों हमला किया, हमको काट रहा है, मार रहा है, क्यों?
3: A parallel controversy is also brewing over strong room security. The Trinamool Congress has alleged irregularities in handling postal ballots at Khudiram Anushilan Kendra, while the BJP has claimed that an EVM strong room was opened without authorization, triggering an inquiry. With counting just hours away, political temperatures are clearly soaring in Bengal. Bureau Report, NDTV.
0: All right, let's cut across to some latest news coming in. FIR has been registered against Panchayat Pradhan Israfil. Now, FIR has been registered in connection with a case of alleged threat and intimidation in Hasim Nagar, Falta. Three TMC workers have also been arrested so far. So this pertains to the local leader of the TMC who was involved in connection with an alleged case of threat and intimidation in Falta. We have seen locals coming out in this particular constituency and blaming the local TMC leaders for the mayhem, chaos and the law and order situation that erupted in this area. And some latest news coming in on consideration of severe electoral offences and subversion of democratic processes during the polling in large number of polling stations on the 29th of April 2026 in Falta Assembly constituency, West Bengal. The Election Commission of India has directed that fresh polls shall be conducted in all the 285 polling stations, including the auxiliary polling station. Now, the fresh poll in all the polling stations will be conducted between 7 a.m. to 6 p.m. on the 21st of May 2026, and the counting of votes will take place on the 24th of May 2026. You'd remember that this constituency has been one of the constituencies which has seen a lot of violence historically. Right now, once again, this entire area was affected by a law and order situation. The locals came out in large numbers, specifically women, and they alleged that certain local TMC leaders had dragged them out of the street, threatened them with violence, and did not allow them to vote independently. Then the matter, of course, was taken to the CEO or the Election Commission, and it was said that there should be a re-polling. And upon the consideration of these electoral offences and the subversion of democratic processes, which was alleged, there would be once again polling in these areas. On the 29th of April 2026, at about all the polling stations, on all the 285 polling stations, including the auxiliary polling station, there shall be a fresh poll that shall be conducted. That's what the Election Commission of India has said. And the fresh polling in all the stations will be conducted between 7 a.m. to 6 p.m. This will happen on the 21st of May 2026, and the counting of votes will take place on the 24th of May. And we are awaiting the results of the West Bengal polls on Monday itself, in less than 36 hours from now. So clearly this constituency will see a re-poll, and the results will be out on the 24th of May 2026. That's the bit of news that we are getting in. South 24 Parganas, various constituencies that have been historically affected and marred by violence, first under the left rule. And it is said that even under TMC, the violence, the political violence in the state of West Bengal continued unabated. Our reporters tell us from the ground that in the last few years, they have actually seen violence receding, coming down. But this has led to multiple stations, polling stations coming forward and saying there were instances of violence. There has to be a re-poll. There was a re-poll in some of the constituencies in the state of West Bengal today. Despite a re-poll, more than 90% of voting was seen in all of these constituencies. But this is a big decision that has been taken by Election Commission of India, considering the fact that earlier the officials of the Election Commission had cited that we'd have to go back to the rule book, we'd have to check whether we can do that or not. But considering law and order has been a huge problem, the Election Commission of India taking that very, very important step. And if there is one thing that has formed the undercurrent and something that has been out in the open, both, the oxymoron of the Bengal election has been that while it's a direct combat between the TMC and the BJP, but law and order has remained one of the most critical issues. You remember the SIR controversy, the entire voter list that went to the Supreme Court. This matter was toughly fought there. And even just less than 24 hours away, there was a fresh petition that was moved by the TMC, where they said that they do not want the central officers, only the central officers, to be present. They also want the state officers to be present. Of course, the Election Commission assured them that it will be a free and a fair process. This has been a hotly contested battle, not just at the polling stations, on the streets of West Bengal, but also in the courts of the country. And the fact that there is one more constituency, Falta Assembly constituency, will go to poll once again on the 21st of May. And at the center of Bengal's high-stake political battle is Diamond Harbour, where a war of words has erupted. The BJP's Lyari of Bengal remark has triggered sharp backlash from TMC, even as tensions run high on the ground with allegations of EVM tampering and heavy security deployment. The constituency is now a key flashpoint in the state's political narrative. We tell you more in our next report.
6: At the center of the high-stakes battle for Bengal is Diamond Harbour. The BJP has launched a sharp attack, dubbing the constituency the Lyari of Bengal. A comparison that has triggered outrage. Lyari, a locality in Karachi, is widely known for gang wars and criminal networks, and has recently been popularized in the film Dhurandhar. The BJP says the analogy reflects

0: reflects what it calls a climate of fear, alleged criminal activity, and electoral malpractice in Diamond Harbour. The attack comes amid heightened tensions during polling, with heavy deployment of central forces and allegations of EVM tampering surfacing from parts of the constituency. Diamond Harbour, a port town in South 24 Parganas, has risen politically over the last decade alongside the growth of its three-time MP Abhishek Banerjee. Banerjee is also widely seen as number two in the Trinamool Congress. The Trinamool Congress has hit back hard. The party accused the BJP of insulting Bengal and its cultural identity, questioning why the state is being compared to Pakistan. The TMC says the remarks reflect hostility towards Bengal, pointing out that such statements come despite the BJP's aggressive campaign and heavy deployment of central forces in the state. The ruling party has also defended its Diamond Harbour model, citing welfare initiatives, grassroots outreach, and development work under Abhishek Banerjee's leadership. With sharp political rhetoric, allegations and counter-allegations, Diamond Harbour has once again become a flashpoint in Bengal's battle for narrative. And all eyes are now on the final outcome. NDTV Bureau Report.
1: And he could be the biggest X factor of this election, with just us to go for the victory day. All eyes are on actor turned politician Vijay. The TVK chief is drawing rare praise from rivals and allies alike. Here's more in this report.
2: In a state long dominated by Dravidian majors, Vijay's entry has disrupted the script. With strong youth connect and appeal among women voters, his political plunge is already making waves. And now a surprising endorsement has come from within the ruling camp. MDMK Chief Vaiko, an ally of Chief Minister M.K. Stalin, has called TVK a force to reckon with, even hinting at surprising results.
3: TVK will be a force to reckon with, and it may produce surprises when the results are declared. There is a possibility. There is a swing among the students and first-time voters in favor of TVK.
2: Congress MP Manikam Tagore too acknowledged Vijay's popularity among youth and women voters.
4: I had always been saying that Mr. Vijay will have a huge impact, and Mr. Vijay is a popular figure in Tamil Nadu, and we saw a lot of young and women voters being in his rallies and others, and therefore he will have a huge impact.
2: Yet BCK Chief Thol Thirumavalavan offered a reality check, saying Vijay may dent both DMK and AIADMK vote banks, but lacks the capacity to capture power.
5: புதிதாக களம் காணுகிற தமிழக வெற்றி கழகம் திமுக அதிமுக ஆகிய இரண்டு கட்சிகளுக்கும் எதிரான வாக்குகளை பெருவாரியாக பிரித்து கொள்ள இருக்கிறார். ஆனால் தனித்த ஒரு சக்தியாக அவர் திமுக அதிமுக அல்லது திமுக கூட்டணி அதிமுக கூட்டணி ஆகிய இரண்டு கூட்டணிகளையும் பின்னுக்கு தள்ளி ஆட்சியை கைப்பற்றும் அளவுக்கான வலிமையை அவர் பெற்றிருக்கவில்லை.
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2: Adding a cultural dimension to the political buzz, legendary composer Ilaiyaraja set social media abuzz with a nostalgic post featuring a young Vijay from the film Idhu Engal Needhi. The song's evocative line, Chinna Thambi Unnai Nambi Indha Nadu, loosely translating to "The state waits for you, little brother," has been widely seen by supporters as symbolic backing at a crucial moment. Vijay's entry has reignited comparisons with icons like M.G. Ramachandran and J. Jayalalitha, leaders who successfully bridged cinema and politics. Even as past attempts by stars like Kamal Hassan and Vijay Kant saw limited electoral success. A majority of exit poll results suggest a second term for the ruling DMK. With the counting day approaching, the big question remains, can Vijay translate fan following into votes at scale? In Chennai, Sam Daniel, Finder TV.
1: All right, we'll keep a track of that and much more on the other side of a quick break. Stay tuned.
7: High voltage election.
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7: 90% tsunamis. You're watching NDTV's coverage of the exit polls. We're focusing now on West Bengal. Chanakya is very clearly predicting that the Bharatiya Janata Party is likely to romp home in style in Kolkata.
1: And NDTV continues to bring you Ground Zero reporting from inside Iran, the only channel reporting from the war zone. Akhil Jamil visited the Karat city, where once a famous B-1 bridge was destroyed in US airstrikes a month ago on the 2nd of April. This bridge once connected routes for critical local movement and commerce. But today, it stands battered with visible signs of destruction. Here's an exclusive report.
9: Right now, we have arrived in Kharaj city. This is one of the prominent cities. And here you can see this city is based on the bank of Kharaj River. If you just go move down the stairs, so you'll find the bed of this very river. So we are not allowed by the officials over here to go that side. But I would like to zoom in and show you the visual of this bridge. This bridge was considered to be as the lung of Iranian economy. Why so? What is the reason behind it? Because if you see, this bridge basically connects the northern Iran with the central Iran. And if you see the northern part, if you talk about the other provinces, which include Ardabil region, Alborz region, if you talk about West Azerbaijani region, East Azerbaijani region. So these are the provinces which basically connects with the central Iran. And this bridge was the ligament or tendon which basically connected both the sides of the bridge. So what has happened in that attack, US Israeli attack, what we have seen that initially, if you just see the numbers which the Iranian government has given, they have said that there is a loss of colossal loss of approximately $270 billion, approximately 57% of the GDP. And what we have been witnessing over here, that this was one of the main infrastructure loss for the Iranian economy. This was told by one of the Iranian officials. But here you can see this bridge basically crosses the Iranian side, and basically it transcends into the Caspian Sea region. This is the easiest way to go towards that side, from where the trade, and apart from trade, if you see the military infrastructure can be easily moved from the central side of the Iran towards the another side of the Iran. And not only that, it was a very instrumental bridge for the Iranians to go towards the side of Azerbaijan, Armenia, and on the Caspian belt, if you see, towards the side of the right side of the Caspian Sea, Russia, and towards the left side of it is Georgia, Armenia, and other countries as well. So right now, that link, that bridge has been basically destroyed in that aggression.
1: And the aviation industry has entered a stress phase it hasn't seen in years. Ever since the US-Iran war started, airlines are flying longer, burning more, and earning less. Some are even shutting down. In US, Spirit Airlines, a symbol of ultra-cheap flying, has shut down operations, showing just how fragile the low-cost model can be when fuel shocks hit. Back home, Air India is being forced to pull back international operations as rising fuel costs and longer routes start eating into the margins. From shutdowns to cutbacks, this seems to be a new reality of flying in a conflict-hit world. Here's a full story.
8: Hundred plus airlines disrupted. Flight times stretched by 3 hours. 15% of global air corridors rerouted. This is not turbulence. This is a full-blown aviation squeeze. Airspace closures over Iran and surrounding regions have forced massive detours. Profit margins, which were already razor thin, are now collapsing. The result is this: flight cuts, fare hikes, and in some cases, total shutdown. Take Spirit Airlines, for instance. It is one of America's biggest low-cost carriers. It has now completely shut down operations. All flights cancelled, customer service gone, a full-scale shutdown.
10: I think I would be upset if Spirit wasn't an option anymore. Just because, I don't know, JetBlue and all the other companies, they're just so expensive. I feel like Spirit is just affordable, simple, nothing too fancy. It's just like home.
8: Why did it collapse? Because fuel costs surged, rescue deal failed, debt pressure mounted. Jet fuel, its second biggest cost, became unaffordable overnight. For a budget airline dependent on cheap tickets, there was nowhere to hide.
10: Well, hearing that Spirit is shutting down, I think it's insane. I always thought Spirit had a bunch of customers and a lot of support with like other people flying as well, whether it's economy and back and forth and just a safe flight to use.
8: Before shutting down, Spirit had 9,000 flights scheduled for May alone, around 300 flights per day, nearly 1.8 million seats booked. Now, all wiped out. That's roughly 60,000 passengers a day suddenly stranded. No rebooking supported, only refunds and long waits. Back home, Air India is pulling back too. International flights cut till July. The reasons are the same: sharp rise in jet fuel prices. Key airspace is shut, forcing longer routes. Air India is already under pressure. ATF prices up over 5% again, second straight hike. International fuel now at $1,511 per kiloliter in Delhi. Longer routes plus higher fuel are leading to deeper losses. These two are not alone. There are many more. Lufthansa is rerouting Asia flights, leading to longer durations. Emirates is adjusting West Asia corridors. Qatar Airways has embarked on selective route suspensions. And United Airlines is cutting frequency of long-haul routes. The bottom line is this: the aviation industry is running on thinner margins than ever. Airlines are bleeding, passengers are paying, and if this conflict drags on, the skies won't just be crowded, they may start going quiet. Bureau Report, NDTV World.

0: May 1st, 2026 marked the 60th day of Operation Epic Fury in Iran. It also marked the end of a legal limit for Trump to continue this war. The US president needs to receive congressional approval to continue the war beyond 60 days. This is mandatory in United States under a decades-old law called the War Powers Resolution. However, the complex history of this resolution demonstrates that it is a toothless law. Here's a special report that explores the viability of the supposed deadline and if it will ever have an impact on the war.
1: So let's call Trump's Iran policy for what it is. Not Trump's Operation Epic Fury, Trump's Operation Epic Failure.
2: Trump has passed the 60-day limit of the War Powers Resolution, and the Congress is not taking it well. Why? Because this decades-old law limits the use of force without authorization from the US Congress. As the West Asia war enters a critical phase, the law's limits and its ambiguities are being tested in real time. In letters to House Speaker Mike Johnson and Senate President Pro Tempore Chuck Grassley, Trump has claimed that hostilities with Iran have terminated and both the nations have observed a ceasefire since April 7th. However, experts do not seem pleased with this argument.
3: President Trump needed to secure congressional authorization before even launching the war, but now that the war is past 60 days, it is unambiguously unlawful.
2: Despite such disapproval, President Trump has remained firm in his stance, even disregarding the War Powers Resolution altogether and calling it unconstitutional.
4: No other country has ever done it. It's never been, as you know, most people consider it totally unconstitutional. Also, we had a ceasefire, so that gives you additional time. But no other country's done it. We're in the midst of a big victory.
2: President Trump's disapproval also leans on the fact that many times in the past, presidents have disregarded the Congress resolution.
4: Just, let me just tell you, the war powers. So many presidents, as you know, have gone and exceeded it. It's never been used. It's never been adhered to. And every other president considered it totally unconstitutional. And we agree with that.
2: And Trump is not wrong. Multiple U.S. presidents have not obliged by the Congress approval deadline in the past. In 2011, the Obama administration argued it did not need congressional approval for airstrikes against Libya past the 60-day mark because operations did not rise to the level of hostilities. During the military strikes in Somalia in 1993, President Bill Clinton's administration disregarded the Congress approval because hostilities were not sustained. President Trump has also previously vetoed a resolution that sought to end U.S. military involvement in Yemen after it passed both chambers with bipartisan support in 2019. Congress did not have the votes to override the veto. And now once again in 2026, Trump plans to disregard Congress approval in case of Iran. So over the years, the War Power Resolution has only existed on paper, continuously being disregarded by presidents time and again. US and Iran have still not agreed to a peace proposal, and Islamabad talks have been sidelined. So with the War Powers Resolutions ignored once again, what can really stop the US president from attacking Iran? Bureau Report, NDTV.
0: With that, it's a wrap on this edition. Thank you so much for watching.
5: Elections are a game of strategy. I will break down the moves, the math, and the momentum that decides who wins and who loses. I am Satish K. Singh.
6: For years, I've watched politics and power up close. 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
7: This election is not about vote only. 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I am Jayanto Ghoshal. 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
8: from the heart of West Bengal. I will.
0: Hello and welcome. You're watching NETV 24/7. I'm Anusha Soni. A quick check of the headlines first. And Falta residents allege TMC threats of arson and violence ahead of Bengal vote counting, demand CAPF cover, BJP questions Mamata Banerjee's government. And the voter turnout touched nearly 90% in the re-poll held today across 15 polling stations in two assembly constituencies in West Bengal, reflecting strong voter participation amid tight security and recent tensions in areas like Falta and South 24 Parganas. An India Test Emergency Alert System nationwide, mobile users receive emergency alarm. Drill held at Disaster Management Conference 2026. States, SDRF and Civil Defence involved in the exercise. Tensions continue between Iran and United States with no signs of diplomatic breakthrough on the horizon. Donald Trump says there has been no breakthrough in talks with Iran, indicating continued deadlock. And Trump criticizes Iran's leadership, questioning clarity of authority and warning against nuclear escalation, saying Iran must never be allowed to acquire nuclear weapons.

0: And tensions flared in South 24 Parganas, where locals have taken to the streets alleging intimidation as repolling was held today. Protesters claim that threats of violence, with some alleging they have been warned of bloodshed and even driven out of their homes. The accusations are directed at a local TMC panchayat leader, escalating the political temperature in an already sensitive constituency. Security has now been stepped up in the area as authorities move to contain the situation. The ruling Trinamool Congress is yet to respond to these specific allegations, even as the BJP is calling it a breakdown of law and order. The West Bengal CEO has claimed that repolling demand will only be met after proper assessment.
1: Many complaints coming against TMC leader in Falta, especially names are being mentioned by voters stating that they want a repolling. What is your thought and the Election Commission thinking about?
2: So this also I have seen on TV, and DOS also told me, but there is no provision in the RP Act that after the election is conducted, on the day when the election was supposed to be conducted, then the people come on the streets, we were not allowed to vote this and that. We can't go by that version. Of course, if something like this has happened, it's very unfortunate, and we will keep it on record for the next time of the elections. But this cannot have any substantive bearing on the report that in Falta at this stage.
0: And tensions flared in West Bengal just days before counting, with violence and fresh allegations of voter intimidation. Clashes broke out between workers of Trinamool Congress and the Bharatiya Janata Party during repolling in South 24 Parganas. At the same time, a new political flashpoint has emerged over strong room security, with both sides trading charges of irregularities.
3: Fresh tensions erupted in South 24 Parganas between the supporters of the TMC and BJP during repolling at 15 booths. The repoll ordered by the Election Commission of India over alleged irregularities covered 11 booths in Magarhat Paschim and 4 in Diamond Harbour. Voting began peacefully in the morning, but tensions escalated later in the day. The clashes come amid serious allegations from residents in Falta who claim intimidation and threats ahead of the counting day.
4: প্রতি রাতে আমরা কেউ ঘুমোতে পাচ্ছি না, কোনো নিরাপত্তা পাচ্ছি না, গিয়ে হুমকি দেখাচ্ছে বাড়ি বাড়ি গিয়ে। একে বলছে এই করব, ওকে বলছে তুলে নিয়ে যাব, ওকে বলছে মেরে দেব, ওকে বলছে ঘর জ্বালিয়ে দেব। চালা করবে।
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3: Shockingly, some voters claiming support for the ruling party say they were not spared either.
8: हम लोगों ने उनको ही वोट दिया था, फिर से उन्होंने हम पर ही हमला किया, उनको ही टीएमसी को वोट दिया था, टीएमसी के वोट दिया था, फिर क्यों हम पर हमला किया, क्यों हमला किया, हमको काट रहा है, मार रहा है, क्यों?
3: A parallel controversy is also brewing over strong room security. The Trinamool Congress has alleged irregularities in handling postal ballots at Khudiram Anushilan Kendra, while the BJP has claimed that an EVM strong room was opened without authorization, triggering an inquiry. With counting just hours away, political temperatures are clearly soaring in Bengal. Bureau Report, NDTV.
0: All right, let's cut across to some latest news coming in. FIR has been registered against Panchayat Pradhan Israfil. Now, FIR has been registered in connection with a case of alleged threat and intimidation in Hasim Nagar, Falta. Three TMC workers have also been arrested so far. So this pertains to the local leader of the TMC who was involved in connection with an alleged case of threat and intimidation in Falta. We have seen locals coming out in this particular constituency and blaming the local TMC leaders for the mayhem, chaos and the law and order situation that erupted in this area. And some latest news coming in on consideration of severe electoral offences and subversion of democratic processes during the polling in large number of polling stations on the 29th of April 2026 in Falta Assembly constituency, West Bengal. The Election Commission of India has directed

0: expected that fresh polls shall be conducted in all the 285 polling stations, including the auxiliary polling station. Now, the fresh poll in all the polling stations will be conducted between 7 a.m. to 6 p.m. on the 21st of May 2026, and the counting of votes will take place on the 24th of May 2026. You'd remember that this constituency has been one of the constituencies which has seen a lot of violence historically. Right now, once again, this entire area was affected by a law and order situation. The locals came out in large numbers, specifically women, and they alleged that certain local TMC leaders had dragged them out of the street, threatened them with violence, and did not allow them to vote independently. Then the matter, of course, was taken to the CEO or the Election Commission, and it was said that there should be a re-polling. And upon the consideration of these electoral offences and the subversion of democratic processes, which was alleged, there would be once again polling in these areas. On the 29th of April 2026, at about all the polling stations, on all the 285 polling stations, including the auxiliary polling station, there shall be a fresh poll that shall be conducted. That's what the Election Commission of India has said. And the fresh polling in all the stations will be conducted between 7 a.m. to 6 p.m. This will happen on the 21st of May 2026, and the counting of votes will take place on the 24th of May. And we are awaiting the results of the West Bengal polls on Monday itself, in less than 36 hours from now. So clearly this constituency will see a re-poll, and the results will be out on the 24th of May 2026. That's the bit of news that we're getting in. South 24 Parganas, various constituencies that have been historically affected and marred by violence, first under the left rule. And it is said that even under TMC, the violence, the political violence in the state of West Bengal continued unabated. Our reporters tell us from the ground that in the last few years, they have actually seen violence receding, coming down. But this has led to multiple stations, polling stations coming forward and saying there were instances of violence. There has to be a re-poll. There was a re-poll in some of the constituencies in the state of West Bengal today. Despite a re-poll, more than 90% of voting was seen in all of these constituencies. But this is a big decision that has been taken by Election Commission of India, considering the fact that earlier the officials of the Election Commission had cited that we'd have to go back to the rule book, we'd have to check whether we can do that or not. But considering law and order has been a huge problem, the Election Commission of India taking that very, very important step. And if there is one thing that has formed the undercurrent and something that has been out in the open, both, the oxymoron of the Bengal election has been that while it's a direct combat between the TMC and the BJP, but law and order has remained one of the most critical issues. You remember the SIR controversy, the entire voter list that went to the Supreme Court. This matter was toughly fought there. And even just less than 24 hours away, there was a fresh petition that was moved by the TMC, where they said that they do not want the central officers, only the central officers, to be present. They also want the state officers to be present. Of course, the Election Commission assured them that it will be a free and a fair process. This has been a hotly contested battle, not just at the polling stations, on the streets of West Bengal, but also in the courts of the country. And the fact that there is one more constituency, Falter Assembly constituency, will go to poll once again on the 21st of May. And at the center of Bengal's high-stake political battle is Diamond Harbour, where a war of words has erupted. The BJP's Lyari of Bengal remark has triggered sharp backlash from TMC, even as tensions run high on the ground with allegations of EVM tampering and heavy security deployment. The constituency is now a key flashpoint in the state's political narrative. We tell you more in our next report.
1: At the center of the high-stakes battle for Bengal is Diamond Harbour. The BJP has launched a sharp attack, dubbing the constituency the Lyari of Bengal. A comparison that has triggered outrage. Lyari, a locality in Karachi, is widely known for gang wars and criminal networks, and has recently been popularized in the film Dhurandhar. The BJP says the analogy reflects what it calls a climate of fear, alleged criminal activity, and electoral malpractice in Diamond Harbour.

0: The attack comes amid heightened tensions during polling, with heavy deployment of central forces and allegations of EVM tampering surfacing from parts of the constituency. Diamond Harbour, a port town in South 24 Parganas, has risen politically over the last decade alongside the growth of its three-time MP Abhishek Banerjee. Banerjee is also widely seen as number two in the Trinamool Congress. The Trinamool Congress has hit back hard. The party accused the BJP of insulting Bengal and its cultural identity, questioning why the state is being compared to Pakistan. The TMC says the remarks reflect hostility towards Bengal, pointing out that such statements come despite the BJP's aggressive campaign and heavy deployment of central forces in the state. The ruling party has also defended its Diamond Harbour model, citing welfare initiatives, grassroots outreach, and development work under Abhishek Banerjee's leadership. With sharp political rhetoric, allegations and counter-allegations, Diamond Harbour has once again become a flashpoint in Bengal's battle for narrative. And all eyes are now on the final outcome. NDTV Bureau Report.
1: And he could be the biggest X factor of this election, with just asked to go for the victory day. All eyes are on actor-turned-politician Vijay. The TVK chief is drawing rare praise from rivals and allies alike. Here's more in this report.
2: In a state long dominated by Dravidian majors, Vijay's entry has disrupted the script. With strong youth connect and appeal among women voters, his political plunge is already making waves. And now a surprising endorsement has come from within the ruling camp. MDMK Chief Vaiko, an ally of Chief Minister M.K. Stalin, has called TVK a force to reckon with, even hinting at surprising results.
3: TVK will be a force to reckon with, and it may produce surprises when the results are declared. There is a possibility, there is a swing among the students and first-time voters in favor of TVK.
2: Congress MP Manikam Tagore too acknowledged Vijay's popularity among youth and women voters.
4: I had always been saying that Mr. Vijay will have a huge impact, and Mr. Vijay is a popular figure in Tamil Nadu, and we saw a lot of young and women voters being in his rallies and others, and therefore he will have a huge impact.
2: Yet BCK chief Thol Thirumavalavan offered a reality check, saying Vijay may dent both DMK and AIADMK vote banks, but lacks the capacity to capture power.
5: புதிதாக களம் காணுகிற தமிழக வெற்றி கழகம், திமுக அதிமுக ஆகிய இரண்டு கட்சிகளுக்கும் எதிரான வாக்குகளை பெருவாரியாக பிரித்துக் கொள்ள இருக்கிறார். ஆனால் தனித்த ஒரு சக்தியாக அவர் திமுக அதிமுக அல்லது திமுக கூட்டணி அதிமுக கூட்டணி ஆகிய இரண்டு கூட்டணிகளையும் பின்னுக்கு தள்ளி ஆட்சியை கைப்பற்றும் அளவுக்கான வலிமையை அவர் பெற்றிருக்கவில்லை.
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2: Adding a cultural dimension to the political buzz, legendary composer Ilaiyaraja set social media abuzz with a nostalgic post featuring a young Vijay from the film Idhu Engal Needhi. The song's evocative line, Chinna Thambi Unnai Nambi Indha Naadu, loosely translating to "The state waits for you, little brother," has been widely seen by supporters as symbolic backing at a crucial moment. Vijay's entry has reignited comparisons with icons like M.G.

0: Ramachandran and J. Jayalalitha, leaders who successfully bridged cinema and politics. Even as past attempts by stars like Kamal Hassan and Vijayakant saw limited electoral success. A majority of exit poll results suggest a second term for the ruling DMK. With the counting day approaching, the big question remains, can Vijay translate fan following into votes at scale? In Chennai, Sam Daniel, Find It TV.
1: All right, we'll keep a track of that and much more on the other side of a quick break. Stay tuned.
2: Elections are a game of strategy. I will break down the moves, the math, and the momentum that decides who wins and who loses. I am Satish K. Singh.
3: For four decades, I've had a ringside view of national politics and the political economy. 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Watch me, Shankar Iyer, on NDTV.

0: And NTV continues to bring you Ground Zero reporting from inside Iran, the only channel reporting from the war zone. Akhil Jameel visited the Karat city, where once a famous B-1 bridge was destroyed in US airstrikes a month ago on the 2nd of April. This bridge once connected routes for critical local movement and commerce. But today, it stands battered with visible signs of destruction. Here's an exclusive report.
1: Right now, we have arrived in Karaj city. This is one of the prominent cities. And here you can see this city is based on the bank of Karaj River. If you just go move down the stairs, so you will find the bed of this very river. So we are not allowed by the officials over here to go that side. But I would like to zoom in and show you the visual of this bridge. This bridge was considered to be as the lung of Iranian economy. Why so? What is the reason behind it? Because if you see, this bridge basically connects the northern Iran with the central Iran. And if you see the northern part, if you talk about the other provinces, which include Ardabil region, Alborz region, if you talk about West Azerbaijani region, East Azerbaijani region. So these are the provinces which basically connects with the central Iran. And this bridge was the ligament or tendon which basically connected both the sides of the bridge. So what has happened in that attack, US Israeli attack, what we have seen that initially, if you just see the numbers which the Iranian government has given, they have said that there is a loss of colossal loss of approximately $270 billion, approximately 57% of the GDP. And what we have been witnessing over here, that this was one of the main infrastructure loss for the Iranian economy. This was told by one of the Iranian officials. But here you can see this bridge basically crosses the Iranian side, and basically it transcends into the Caspian Sea region. This is the easiest way to go towards the towards that side, where from where the trade, and apart from trade, if you see the military infrastructure can be easily move from the central side of the Iran towards the another side of the Iran. And not only that, it was a very instrumental bridge for the Iranians to go towards the side of Azerbaijan, Armenia, and on the Caspian belt, if you see, towards the side of the right side of the Caspian Sea, Russia, and towards the left side of it is Georgia, Armenia, and other countries as well. So right now, that link, that bridge has been basically destroyed in that aggression.
0: And the aviation industry has entered a stress phase it hasn't seen in years. Ever since the US-Iran war started, airlines are flying longer, burning more, and earning less. Some are even shutting down. In US, Spirit Airlines, a symbol of ultra-cheap flying, has shut down operations, showing just how fragile the low-cost model can be when fuel shocks hit. Back home, Air India is being forced to pull back international operations as rising fuel costs and longer routes start eating into the margins. From shutdowns to cutbacks, this seems to be a new reality of flying in a conflict-hit world. Here's a full story.

International fuel now at $1,511 per kiloliter in Delhi. Longer routes plus higher fuel are leading to deeper losses. These two are not alone. There are many more. Lufthansa is rerouting Asia flights leading to longer durations. Emirates is adjusting West Asia corridors. Qatar Airways has embarked on selective route suspensions. And United Airlines is cutting frequency of long-haul routes. The bottom line is this. The aviation industry is running on thinner margins than ever. Airlines are bleeding, passengers are paying, and if this conflict drags on, the skies won't just be crowded, they may start going quiet. Bureau Report, NDTV World.

0: May 1st, 2026 marked the 60th day of Operation Epic Fury in Iran. It also marked the end of a legal limit for Trump to continue this war. The US president needs to receive congressional approval to continue the war beyond 60 days. This is mandatory in United States under a decades-old law called the War Powers Resolution. However, the complex history of this resolution demonstrates that it is a toothless law. Here's a special report that explores the viability of the supposed deadline and if it will ever have an impact on the war.
1: So let's call Trump's Iran policy for what it is. Not Trump's Operation Epic Fury, Trump's Operation Epic Failure.
2: Trump has passed the 60-day limit of the War Powers Resolution, and the Congress is not taking it well. Why? Because this decades-old law limits the use of force without authorization from the U.S. Congress. As the West Asia war enters a critical phase, the law's limits and its ambiguities are being tested in real time. In letters to House Speaker Mike Johnson and Senate President pro tempore Chuck Grassley, Trump has claimed that hostilities with Iran have terminated and both the nations have observed a ceasefire since April 7th. However, experts do not seem pleased with this argument.
3: President Trump needed to secure congressional authorization before even launching the war, but now that the war is past 60 days, it is unambiguously unlawful.
2: Despite such disapproval, President Trump has remained firm in his stance, even disregarding the War Powers Resolution altogether and calling it unconstitutional.
4: No other country has ever done it. It's never been, as you know, most people consider it totally unconstitutional. Also, we had a ceasefire, so that gives you additional time. But no other country's done it. We're in the midst of a big victory.
2: President Trump's disapproval also leans on the fact that many times in the past, presidents have disregarded the Congress resolution.
4: Let me just tell you, the War Powers. So many presidents, as you know, have gone and exceeded it. It's never been used. It's never been adhered to. And every other president considered it totally unconstitutional. And we agree with that.
2: And Trump is not wrong. Multiple U.S. presidents have not obliged by the Congress approval deadline in the past. In 2011, the Obama administration argued it did not need congressional approval for airstrikes against Libya past the 60-day mark because operations did not rise to the level of hostilities. During the military strikes in Somalia in 1993, President Bill Clinton's administration disregarded the Congress approval because hostilities were not sustained. President Trump has also previously vetoed a resolution that sought to end U.S. military involvement in Yemen after it passed both chambers with bipartisan support in 2019. Congress did not have the votes to override the veto. And now once again in 2026, Trump plans to disregard Congress approval in case of Iran. So over the years, the War Power Resolution has only existed on paper, continuously being disregarded by presidents time and again. US and Iran have still not agreed to a peace proposal, and Islamabad talks have been sidelined. So with the War Powers Resolutions ignored once again, what can really stop the US president from attacking?

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1: With that, it's a wrap on this edition. 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
2: 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Forty-eight hours to go for results, and I decided here in the NDTV newsroom to bring together the only team that actually took the trouble to go out there. So this is the NDTV newsroom. Not many people get to see it, but given the incredible and open and honest relationship that we have with all of our viewers in India and around the world that make us the most watched channel, I want to introduce you to Veera Raghav, Padmaja and Vasudha. They're obviously familiar faces. They must feel like friends by now, considering how much you've seen them.
1: Hello and welcome. You're watching NDTV 24/7. I'm Anusha Soni. A quick check of the headlines first. And Falta residents allege TMC threats of arson and violence ahead of Bengal vote counting, demand CAPF cover, BJP questions Mamata Banerjee's government. And the voter turnout touched nearly 90% in the re-poll held today across 15 polling stations in two assembly constituencies in West Bengal, reflecting strong voter participation amid tight security and recent tensions in areas like Falta and South 24 Parganas. And India tests emergency alert system nationwide. Mobile users receive emergency alarm. Drill held at Disaster Management Conference 2026. States, SDRF and civil defense involved in the exercise. Tensions continue between Iran and United States with no signs of diplomatic breakthrough on the horizon. Donald Trump says there has been no breakthrough in talks with Iran, indicating continued deadlock. And Trump criticizes Iran's leadership, questioning clarity of authority and warning against nuclear escalation, saying Iran must never be allowed to acquire nuclear weapons.

0: And tensions flared in South 24 Parganas, where locals have taken to the streets alleging intimidation as repolling was held today. Protesters claim that threats of violence, with some alleging they have been warned of bloodshed and even driven out of their homes. The accusations are directed at a local TMC panchayat leader, escalating the political temperature in an already sensitive constituency. Security has now been stepped up in the area as authorities move to contain the situation. The ruling Trinamool Congress is yet to respond to these specific allegations, even as the BJP is calling it a breakdown of law and order. The West Bengal CEO has claimed that repolling demand will only be met after proper assessment.
1: Many complaints coming against TMC leader in Falta, especially names are being mentioned by voters stating that they want a repolling. What is your thought and the Election Commission thinking about?
2: This also I have seen on TV and DO has also told me, but there is no provision in the RP Act that after the election is conducted, on the day when the election was supposed to be conducted, then the people come on the streets, we were not allowed to vote this and that. We can't go by that version. Of course, if something like this has happened, it's very unfortunate. And we will keep it on record for the next time of the elections. But this cannot have any substantive bearing on the report that in Falta at this stage.
0: And tensions flared in West Bengal just days before counting, with violence and fresh allegations of voter intimidation. Clashes broke out between workers of Trinamool Congress and the Bharatiya Janata Party during repolling in South 24 Parganas. At the same time, a new political flashpoint has emerged over strongroom security, with both sides trading charges of irregularities.
3: Fresh tensions erupted in South 24 Parganas between the supporters of the TMC and BJP during repolling at 15 booths. The repoll ordered by the Election Commission of India over alleged irregularities